0: south side of Chicago. The exact site in Hammond still to be determined. This move follows Illinois lawmakers' failure to pass an incentive package that would have kept the Bears in the Prairie State, where they've always been.
1: Fox's Jared Max. The U.S. Anti-Doping Agency says former world 100-meter silver medalist Marvin Bracy Williams has received a 12-year suspension for his third anti-doping rule violation. The 32-year-old was suspended after three whereabouts violations. I'm Lee Silasera. This is Fox News.
2: We're in for a cool and windy weekend. This is your local forecast. In Baker County this evening, mostly cloudy and windy with lows in the mid to lower 40s. Tomorrow, cloudy in the morning, then gradually clearing up, also windy with highs in the mid to lower 60s. Tomorrow evening, mostly cloudy and staying windy with lows down in the mid to upper 30s. And Sunday, nice and sunny with highs in the mid 60s. In Eugene County tonight, mostly cloudy and a bit windy with lows in the mid to lower 40s. Tomorrow again, cloudy in the morning, gradually clearing up, also windy with highs in the low 60s. Tomorrow evening, getting mostly cloudy again and staying windy with lows in the low 40s to high 30s. And Sunday, mostly sunny and slightly windy with highs in the mid 60s.
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4: He's here. He's here. Now, broadcasting from the underground command post, deep in the bowels of a hidden bunker, somewhere under the brick and steel of a nondescript building, we've once again made contact with our leader, Mark Levin.
5: Well, it's a pleasure to have our friend, former Vice President Mike Pence. How are you, sir?
6: I'm well, Mark. Thanks for having me on.
5: No, it's a pleasure. You've written a very fascinating book here, important book. It's called What Conservatives Believe, Rediscovering the Conservative Conscience. And I want to jump right into this. We're going to have some good time to talk about this because these are topics that I enjoy myself. Let us start actually with Chapter 2, One Nation Under God. How important is that?
6: I think it's where everything begins. I mean, you and I both know that the Declaration of Independence included an earth-shaking statement that all men are created equal and are endowed by our Creator with certain inalienable rights of life and liberty and the pursuit of happiness. And I begin the book of What Conservatives Believe by simply asserting that that's the foundational principle, that we believe our rights come from God. And in that chapter and going forward from there, that to me is always the foundation for limited government, for conservative principle, and I wanted to start What Conservatives Believe there.
5: That's so very important. And you know, there may be some people who don't believe that, and yet they benefit from the fact that the founders believed it, correct?
6: Right. That is 1,000% true. You know, you get to the end of that Constitution that gets crafted in 1787 in Philadelphia, and the First Amendment to that Constitution ensures that the freedom of religion, not the freedom from religion, but the freedom of religion for people to, believe or not believe according to the dictates of their conscience. But I think for conservatives who are called into the public square, either just as citizens or maybe aspire to put on a uniform or aspire to serve in public office, to understand that what we are conserving at its core is the belief that our rights come from God.
5: And our rights come from God. And our country was founded based on that, through Judeo-Christian principles and the Enlightenment, right?
6: Well, I don't think there's any question. I don't consider myself a scholar or a historian, but you just simply...
5: You're pretty good
6: there,
5: Mike.
6: One of my favorite quotes is that it shows up in the book, is Abraham Lincoln referred to a proverb that talked about apples of gold and pitchers of silver, and he said, the apples of gold, and for America, the apple of gold is the Declaration, the pitcher of silver is the Constitution of the United States. So everything for Lincoln, you know, our 16th president and the founder of the Republican Party, who described himself as a conservative, everything began there with the Declaration and the Constitution.
5: What is the difference between conservatism and nationalism and populism and these other isms, do you think?
6: Well, I think, you know, if I can take a half step back, and because I in the book, I try and call out, you know, two different threats, I think, to traditional conservatism in America. Number one is we've seen the Democratic Party slide farther and farther to the progressive left, to radical ideologies, embracing outright socialism, questioning long-term alliances, and even giving safe harbor to anti-Semitic voices and leaders that question even our support for Israel in the darkest of terms. And I think that's, you know, our contest will continue politically with that ever more radical progressive left. But I wrote the book because, as you well know, there's been a new threat to the conservative movement, and that is from a rising populist right that would question America's role as leader of the free world, that would embrace big government solutions and marginalize the right to life and the values that we've always cherished in this movement. I want to say that there's been some purchase of those ideas in the new Trump administration, but not all. And I think the president's willingness to take the fight directly to Iran, his unwavering support for Israel, his extension of the tax cuts, securing the border, conservatism is alive and well in the Trump administration. But those voices, those forces that you call out on a regular basis, I think conservatives would do well to be aware of as we go into the midterms, and most importantly, as we move into 2028, which will be a time when, before we decide who we're for, Mark, I think we'd do well to focus on what we're for and of what conservatives believe.
5: No, I agree with you 100%, and I know what forces you're talking about for sure. And as we get into national security in Israel, so forth, I want people to know how patriotic your family is. Tell us about all the service that's been in your family or is in your family.
6: Well, thank you, Mark. I mean, my dad was a combat veteran. Karen's dad was Air Force. But I'm the proud father of a major in the United States Marine Corps and the father-in-law of a lieutenant commander in the Navy. And both of our guys are fighter pilots, and we couldn't be more proud of them.
5: And without saying where, one of them is serving right now, correct?
6: Well, they're both in active duty now, and yeah, we don't talk about where they are. But I'll tell you what, I want to give President Trump all the credit in the world for making the decision last year and this year to unleash the armed forces of the United States against the leading state sponsor of terrorism in Iran. You and I both know. We didn't start this war. It started 47 years ago when the hostage crisis happened in the Carter administration. 241 service members lost their lives in the Beirut bomb. All that comes from Iran and Afghanistan and Iraq. These mullahs in Tehran have been waging war on the United States and Israel for five decades. But it was President Trump who unleashed our armed forces and who responded brilliantly in the month of March. I write about that in the book. I write about the China menace, the Russia menace, but the need for America to continue to confront the Iranian menace.
5: And you write an entire chapter on the case for Israel, which is under attack by the Democrats, almost to a man and woman, not completely, but they're getting there, much of the American media. I wouldn't say most Republicans. I'd say some of these populist nationalist isolationists you're talking about.
6: Right.
5: Have you ever seen anything like this, Mike?
6: I just haven't. I mean, I have to tell you that, you know, from the time I was elected to Congress when we first met 25 years ago, it was always a great source of pride to me that in even a very politically divided Congress that Republicans and Democrats stood shoulder to shoulder to support our most cherished ally, Israel. But that shouldn't have been a surprise. I mean, you can go back to the American founding and you can find sermons that thundered from the pulpits of little buckboard churches expressing the passion that colonial Americans had for seeing the people of Israel return to the land of Israel. It's the reason why Harry Truman saw to it that the United States was the first nation on earth to recognize the Jewish state of Israel. And through the generations, we've ensured that that Israel had what they needed to defend themselves by themselves. But I'm not surprised by the progressive left's collision course with support for Israel. I sensed that for years. And in fact, write about in the book how in 2012, at the Democrat National Convention, there was a resolution to strike the provision of their platform that expressed support for Israel. I don't know if you remember this. There was a voice vote on the floor that voted in favor of removing support for Israel from the Democratic platform. And the guy with the gavel up front gaveled it in and said that the nays have it. He said we're keeping it in the land. So this is a rising tide in the Democrat Party. And you look at people like Ilhan Omar. You look at that new candidate for the Democrats in New Jersey, 12, and you can see that anti-Semitism, opposition to Israel is growing. But I think conservatives deserve to know, and anybody that listens to your show already knows, that we have a chorus of voices on the populist right that are, you know, tried to talk President Trump out of striking the nuclear facilities in Iran 2 years ago, or a year ago, out of Operation Epic Fury, and have consistently called for ending support for Israel. And that often slips into the darkest and most anti-Semitic terms. I think as we challenge the secular, progressive, radical left, as conservatives, we need to be watching our right flank and make sure that these voices, anti-Israel and even anti-Semitic, have no footing in the future of our party.
5: No, you're 100% right. Have you noticed that they all tend to like Putin, too? Isn't that kind of weird?
6: I just don't get it, Mark. You know, when I was vice president, I met Vladimir Putin. I stood nose to nose with him and told him things he didn't want to hear. And I have always seen him as a small and bullying leader in Russia. But to size him up as a man, I would tell you, he's not someone to be underestimated. And and the fact that people have shown enmity toward support for Israel have been willing to cut off all funding to Ukraine is unconscionable. I go into this in the book over and over. America, conservatives believe America is the leader of the free world. It doesn't mean we go around the world looking to pick fights, but it means that when our interests or our allies are threatened, we make sure that that freedom is supported. And I continue to believe that the United States must ensure and lead the West in providing Ukraine the resources they need to defeat and repel that Russian invasion. If Vladimir Putin overruns Ukraine, I have no doubt in my mind that he's going to cross a border very soon that our troops are going to have to deal with him. And it'll only embolden China in the Asia Pacific if Putin succeeds in Ukraine.
5: In fact, Putin, in the last week or so, has been violating Romania's airspace and firing missiles in there. He's done it with Poland, too. He's testing us beyond Ukraine. Well, I want to continue here. The book's so great. The book is What Conservatives Believe, Rediscovering the Conservative Conscience. You can get it on Amazon.com right now, any major bookstore right now. You're going to have all weekend to do it. I loved sitting around in Barnes & Noble in the corner and turning away from the, you know, towards the shelves, away from everybody so they don't see me with my baseball cap on. I'm a nerd. But you're going to love the book, What Conservatives Believe. And if you're on any of my social sites, we have it there as well. We'll be right back.
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0: welcome everybody back. We're here with former Vice President Mike Pence. His great new book, What Conservatives Believe. And you felt compelled to write this book so traditional conservative values would play a role in the upcoming elections, correct?
1: Absolutely, Mark. You know, I really do believe that the conservative agenda is the winning agenda. And Republicans have proved that over the last 50 years. We proved that in the 4 years of the Trump-Pence administration. And I believe President Trump, in so many ways, has continued to apply that position, calling for $1.5 trillion in military spending, building up our military, standing with Israel, standing up to Iran, and passing the tax cut extension. But there's been issues where there have been changes, and I don't know precisely where they come from. I speak about that in the book as well. But I really wrote it for the future, Mark. For me, it really is about doing our part to make sure conservatives know that while our battle is against the progressive left, and we've become an oppositional force to people that really want to tear down the foundations of this country. I just saw last week that the wannabe Speaker of the House, Jeffers, has announced that if they take the majority, they want to pack the Supreme Court of the United States.
0: Awful.
1: And rewrite the Constitution. But I think we can't just be an oppositional force. Conservatives have always been able to carry a positive message of our principles and ideals. And as we look particularly at 2028, I thought it might help to really lay out, particularly for young people around the country, one book that describes what conservatives have always believed.
0: This really is your first chapter, isn't it? It's a time for choosing for Republicans to decide who they want to be going forward. I think that's a very, very important point, and you're very right to raise the issue of these podcasters, these woke right types, who are trying to take over the Republican Party, and I think now they've decided to challenge it and create sort of their own entity of sorts. It's very weird, with radical libertarians, and then you have socialists, and it's just very weird. I think a lot of them are just power hungry. They don't have any really rational explanation. Do you agree?
1: I do, and I think the challenge for that for many, look, other than listeners to this, the most powerful radio show in the country, there's a lot of young people out there listening to podcasts, including some people you used to work with at a network we both know.
0: Yeah.
1: And they, you know, they listen to this isolationist stuff and they listen to the big government stuff and they assume that's what conservatism is. And it most decidedly is not. And for my part, I want to be a part of a conversation that we really start in this party. You know, I think we got a lot of great candidates for the next election. I tell people I have no ambition to be one of them. I feel like that song by Luke Combs. I feel like I rode that rocket as far as it can fly. But mm-hmm. I came to the Republican Party because I'm a conservative, and I really do believe that not only is it a winning agenda, but Mark, you and I both know these are the principles of strong defense, limited government, traditional moral values that have created freedom and prosperity and security for the American people.
0: The book is, and I encourage you to get it, What Conservatives Believe, Rediscovering the Conservative Conscience. You can get it at Amazon.com, any major bookstore. We've posted it on all our social sites, and we're going to continue to talk to Mike after the break. There's so much in this book that's so important that I want to explore with you. And when we come back, I'd like to talk about strengthening the traditional family, because I can't remember when the traditional family wasn't under attack, but it is really, really under attack now. Now, we're not even defining men as men and women as women, and we're trying to confuse that, or the Democrats are, and we're fighting and we're pushing back. And there's a big Supreme Court decision coming up on whether it's constitutional to ban biological males from women's sport. Just real quick, Mike, you ever think this would be an issue? It's crazy.
1: Never in my life.
0: I agree. It's so weird. All right, but we're going to explore this with the Vice President. Mike Pence, What Conservatives Believe. Get it, Amazon.com, any major bookstore. We'll be right back. 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
3: News. I'm Tom Graham. It's still unclear exactly who all will move into the general election following California's primary earlier this week. Three top candidates hoping to advance for the race in the governor's election, but the ballot counting continues 3 days after the primary. Republican candidate Steve Hilton.
4: We have become a national and an international laughingstock.
3: He's been locked in a tight race with Democrat candidates Javier Becerra and Tom Steyer. Becerra is projected to move into the general election. President Trump continues to insist Iran will open the Strait of Hormuz and abandon its nuclear ambitions. He says it will be resolved through a peace deal or military action.
5: We're at a point we're going to come out of Iran very quickly, and it's going to be very strong one way or the other.
3: The president speaking during an agriculture roundtable in Chippewa Falls, Wisconsin today. 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
6: We're in for a cool and windy weekend. This is your local forecast. In Baker County this evening, mostly cloudy and windy with lows in the mid to lower 40s. Tomorrow, cloudy in the morning, then gradually clearing up, also windy with highs in the mid to lower 60s. Tomorrow evening, mostly cloudy and staying windy with lows down in the mid to upper 30s. And Sunday, nice and sunny with highs in the mid 60s. In Union County tonight, mostly cloudy and a bit windy with lows in the mid to lower 40s. Tomorrow again, cloudy in the morning, gradually clearing up, also windy with highs in the low 60s. Tomorrow evening, getting mostly cloudy again and staying windy with lows in the low 40s to high 30s. And Sunday, mostly sunny and slightly windy with highs in the mid-60s.
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0: 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All right. Let's get back. You know, we talked about God. You write about that in the book, how crucial that is, and the founding of America really makes it unique in so many ways. But that relates to, in my view, faith and morals and conscience and all these things. So the attack on the nuclear family, attack on basic beliefs, biological beliefs, and so forth, how does that affect a society? You write all about it. I want us to discuss what's in the book.
1: Yeah, the progressive impulse has always been against the nuclear family because, the family is where people essentially learn life and are independent from government. And the radical left has always had enmity toward the family, and it's the reason why, you know, I said not long ago, and I wrote this book because I think in some respects Republicans have lost their way, but Democrats have lost their minds.
0: It's true enough.
1: The attack on the family, men in women's sports, eight, I don't even know what the last count is of the number of genders that the progressive left think exist in this country, but I do think it creates a tremendous opportunity for us to talk about values and to talk about the conservative traditional values that have defined our movement. My concern is that on the populist right, there is an effort to do two things with regard to the family that I think are troubling. Number one is to come up with government solutions for family. I mean, you know, it strikes me that some of what you hear coming from the populist right and the NatCons is big government programs that will subsidize and promote and drive a family. You know what families need, Mark, is less taxes, less regulation, mm-hmm. low-cost energy, get government out of the way so that families can thrive and live in any time they want to on one income. Give parents the ability to choose where their kids go to school, whether it's public, private, parochial, or homeschool. And those are the conservative principles for supporting family. I truly do believe it. But the other part of the populist right on this, it seems to me, is just kind of a never-ending push to drive us away from even talking about values. You know, I it's been one of my disappointments. I'll be honest, in this administration, after President Trump led during our years the most pro-life administration in history, the president appointed 3 of the justices that sent Roe v. Wade to the ash heap of history where it belongs. But with the advent of the new Trump administration and the appointment of a pro-abortion secretary of HHS, we've actually seen abortions in this country go up since Roe versus Wade was overturned. And that's because during the Biden years, mail order abortion, the availability of the abortion pill.

0: by mail in all 50 states was legalized without doctor supervision. And the populist right would say, we just don't even want to talk about the right to life. We want to go with what's popular. That may not be popular. Where I really believe that at the very center of the conservative movement, and I call it in my book, The First Freedom, is the right to life.
1: Mm-hmm. No, I agree with that. But I wonder if federalizing it, which I've always favored, if we have a problem with some of these states, too. Even some of these Republican states don't want to tackle it, you know?
0: Well, that's exactly right, although there's about 30 states that have, since Roe v. Wade went down, you've had about 30 Republican-led states, that, including my home state of Indiana, that have essentially banned abortion. But by having our FDA unwilling to review or restrain mail-order abortion in this country, we literally have seen abortion go up. I say that with a heavy heart, but my argument with the populist right is they think we ought to be talking about government solutions, we ought to be embracing some of their isolationist rhetoric, but we ought to be staying away from the values that, Mark, you and I both know, that the conservative movement at its core is a movement committed to life and liberty.
1: Mm-hmm. No, you're right. I mean, these positions, it's funny how you and I have the same positions on most of this. It's not actually funny. It should be predictable. Because we came up the same way in the same belief system, and we've advanced it our entire lives in different ways. And it's quite true. What do you make of the advance of school choice? You write about it here. That's been a good move, right?
0: Yeah. Look, I wrote a chapter on patriotic education and school choice, which are not mutually exclusive. I think most Americans want their kids to go to a school where, A, you know, they learn reading, writing, and arithmetic, and B, where they learn to love their country. But without educational choice, parents are otherwise relegated to failed public schools that are oftentimes indoctrinating them in ways that paint America in very dark terms. And I think it's the reason why I couldn't be more proud to see Republican-led states advancing educational choice. During our administration, in our 4 years, we greatly expanded the availability of credits for school choice. The new Trump administration has increased that to expand even younger ages for children. And I give them all the credit in the world for that. But, I have a lot of confidence in the American people, just as you do, Mark. I think you put parents back in charge of their kids' education, deciding where they go. They're going to send them to schools where they learn and where they learn to love America.
1: Well, unfortunately, we're going to have to break from here, Mr. Vice President. And I want to encourage people to get the book, What Conservatives Believe, Rediscovering the Conservative Conscience, What Conservatives Believe, Amazon.com. It's on all my social sites. You can go directly there or a bookstore this weekend, which is always fun, too. And I want to wish you and your wife and your family and the family members who are serving overseas all the best, sir.
0: Mark, thanks. It's great to be with you. And thanks for your clarion voice for life and liberty every day. We just admire you more than we can say.
1: Thank you, Mike. That's very, very kind of you. God bless you, my friend. Take care of yourself. I want to slip into a caller here. John, Kansas City, Missouri, the great KCMO, our wonderful affiliate there. John, apparently you know Mr. Plattner. Is that correct?
2: No, I do not know him.
1: Oh, the caller who did dropped out. Is that right, Rich? Anyway, you go right ahead, John.
2: Well, Mr. Plattner is a perfect example of what I would like to call a pathological liberal, because they are pathological liars, and they just continuously just lie and lie and lie and try and flip the script, trying to get people to believe in them. And here it is, tattooed on his chest, Nazi symbol, and people, these Democrats, will still vote for him, going against everything that they espouse, proving that they're all pathological liberals, pathological in their liberal belief that whatever it is, the ideology is above their what common sense dictates is what's right.
1: I like
2: and
1: that
2: the
1: phrase.
2: Fact is that they and they don't stop and think about what's good for America, and no. they hate America so much that they'll do anything they can to try to destroy it in any way possible, and then blame us for it going down when we're trying to save it as conservatives by pointing it out, saying, hey, this is wrong, this is bad, and this is the right way to go. And they will not listen because they're pathological liberals. They're pathological, and they're liberal.
1: I love that phrase, pathological liberal. Good job, and you're 100% right. Appreciate it, John. Take care. We had a caller on who served with Plattner and said he's a liar. That he's always been a liar. But he dropped out, unfortunately. I assume this kind of conduct and behavior, this kind of mindset, doesn't just happen. And people who've really been exposed to him know exactly what he is and know exactly what he's doing. All right, we'll take a short break and we'll be right back.
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6: I'm Taylor Riggs, and this is the Fox Business Report.
7: A grim day on Wall Street Friday as stocks took a major beating. The Dow tanking 695 points, S&P losing 201, NASDAQ plummeting 1,122. Tech stocks, especially chip stocks, feeling the pain, stemming from Broadcom's AI chip sales outlook falling short of expectations. The S&P deciding against a fast-track rule for upcoming mega stock launches into the index. The wait time, at least 1 year. The decision comes as SpaceX is set to go public on June 12th. Meanwhile, Google reaching a multi-year deal with SpaceX to pay the rocket company $920 million per month in rent for AI capacity like GPUs. Paramount Skydance launches a new video game studio. And that's your Fox Business Report. I'm Laura Cantor, invested in you.
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10: 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The purpose of this meeting is to discuss the budget for the fiscal year beginning July 1, 2026 as approved by the South County Health District Budget Committee.
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Well, ladies and gentlemen, what you have in California is sickening. You have a tyranny. I'll be the bearer of bad news. Democrat Xavier Becerra advances to general election and governor's race in California. He just overtook Steve Hilton. With two-thirds of the expected vote tally, Becerra was taking 27%, Hilton 26%. Guess who's starting to pick up steam? Steyer at 21%. It's the most crooked damn state, and I'm going to tell you something. People say, why does it take so long to count? Because it's built into the system so they can cheat. There is no other reason for this. I mean, if Florida and Texas, two massive states, can do it in literally hours, so can California. They choose not to. They send all these ballots out. So people are just running around collecting ballots. Can you prove it? Can you prove it? How do you prove it? Horrendous. And they're going to take out that L.A. Candidate, too. History's unfolding right before our eyes. The President of the United States has delivered, not only on his promises, his administration is so incredibly and historically consequential. But, you know, he's not there to stand alone. He needs our support because it's government of, by, and for the people. We're the sovereign. Engaged citizens who are willing to stand up for faith, family, and freedom. There's a lot more work to be done. We do need to support him and help him. So I want you to join AMAC, the Association of Mature American Citizens. Unlike other senior organizations, AMAC is built around the values we hold dear. And you don't have to be a senior to join, and I'm going to tell you why right now. 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And right now you can join for 5 years for just $47. That's a fitting way to be part of this organization. That's a little over $9 a year. That's less than a dollar a month. So go to amac.us/Levin. That's amac.us/LEVIN. Join the Association of Mature American Citizens today and be part of the solution. Oh, yes. So what I'm reporting to you is there's been a change, and we got to hope that Hilton can hold on. You got to wonder what's going to happen in the general election, even if he does. These people are just so, they do it right in front of your face, and then they say, prove it. You can't prove it. It's like this guy Plattner. Yeah, I had this Nazi tattoo on my chest. I didn't know what it meant. Are you kidding me? And you're all supposed to believe it. You're all supposed to be as dumb as a liberal. And they're voters. All right, calm down, Mark. Every Friday, in your honor, Ray Charles in America. Here we go.

0: The week is officially over. The weekend begins now. 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Better to even watch it live. We salute our armed forces, police officers, firefighters, emergency personnel, ICE, our truckers, the men and women in Ukraine, the men and women in Israel, the men and women in Persia, you too. Good night, Spritey and Griffey and Pepsi. Good night, Smokey and Zelda and Gigi. Good night, Edie, Indy and Patton and Rory and Marty and Barney. Good night, Dad and Mom. We're holding down the fort, doing our best. Good night, Leo and Joe and good night, Teddy, Lou, and all the other great patriots who've passed before us. All right, folks, keep your chin up. It's really going to be an important Life, Liberty, and Levin the next two nights, Saturday and Sunday. I hope you're really key in on that. Have a fantastic
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4: Ballot in November after he positioned himself as an experienced choice to lead the state as votes continue to be tallied.
5: We're told that L.A. County has about 680,000 ballots remain to be counted. Both mailed in and dropped off ballots come here. Any ballot postmarked by Election Day last Tuesday must be counted. The process, we're told, takes so long in part because each ballot must have its signature verified. And if there's an issue, there's a 10-day period to have it cured. Now, the most recent mail-in ballots that were processed are favoring Democrats, as many analysts suggested they would. Also, a short while ago, an assistant United States attorney arrived on scene to observe the process and ask questions. Also with him, a person who says they work for the California Attorney General's office.
4: Fox's Matt Finn in Los Angeles. We're still awaiting official results in the Los Angeles mayor's race. Democrat incumbent Karen Bass appears to be in the lead. The U.S. military says it shot down four Iranian drones that were launched toward the Strait of Hormuz, then struck some of Iran's coastal surveillance radar sites. President Trump now at his home in New Jersey. Earlier, he was in Wisconsin holding a roundtable discussion with farmers.
6: We're with you 1,000%, or I wouldn't be here. With you, like you wouldn't believe, and you're going to see some very good things happen over the next 90-day period.
4: The president also talked about higher gas and fertilizer prices, saying he thought the prices would go much higher than they did, and saying prices would go down once the country's conflict with Iran ends. The president also expressing support for Congressman Derek Van Orden, who's running for re-election. A federal judge has sided with 20 Democratic-led states, halting an effort by the Trump administration to force states to comply with several restrictions to get billions of dollars from the federal food aid program known as SNAP. 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
4: A Pennsylvania man stopped by U.S. Border Patrol agents while he was trying to cross into Canada with his two young daughters, and authorities say he intended to harm them.
11: Jacob Bertner is in custody in Vermont, awaiting extradition to West Virginia, where he is wanted on a felony charge. Authorities say he was trying to escape prosecution when he was reportedly stopped by Customs and Border Protection officials in Highgate, Vermont, on Wednesday evening. Franklin County Sheriff's officials say he had his two daughters, age 5 and 8, with him and intended to harm them after crossing the border. The girls were reportedly found to be hungry and covered in urine and were taken to a hospital for evaluation and given food. Bertner is wanted in Mineral County, West Virginia, for financially exploiting an elderly or incapacitated adult. Tanya J. Powers, Fox News.
4: Some top artificial intelligence researchers are warning that progress with AI systems need to be paused.
12: A blog post from a couple of Anthropic leaders is calling for labs to look into slowing down the pace of development because of possible risks to society. Anthropic has been blacklisted by the Pentagon and is considered a supply chain risk. Anthropic's Marina Favaro and Jack Clark say AI systems are advancing so rapidly they may be able to improve themselves without human intervention. They propose a global agreement on how to potentially slow development and say the Anthropic Institute, an in-house research unit, will help build systems that a credible slowdown or pause would require. Ginny Coselda, Fox News.
4: Employers added a surprising 172,000 jobs in May. The Labor Department reports job growth was down slightly last month from a revised 179,000 in April. The unemployment rate stayed at a low 4.3%, but there was a bloodbath on Wall Street. The Dow off 695, the Nasdaq off 1,122. I'm Lee Silasera. This is Fox News.
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0: Fairwinds Credit Union Studio. I'm John Deloney, joined by George, and we are getting high on our own supply. Let's go out to Portsmouth, New Hampshire, and talk to Avery. What's up, Avery?
1: Hi, John. Hi, George from Boston. Great.
2: Hello.
1: To
2: I apologize for John. It's Portsmouth. He knew that, but he was just being funny.
0: Wait, what is it?
2: Portsmouth.
1: Portsmouth, yes.
2: Yeah.
1: Portsmouth. No one...
0: Here's the
1: right,
0: thing.
1: Between New Hampshire and Massachusetts, it gets all funky with the sound.
2: Imagine Ben Affleck saying, he's going, I'm from Portsmouth.
0: Okay, but listen, in Texas, we say all the words. So we say, like, if there's a town in Texas, it would be called Louisville. And when I said the word Louisville up here in Tennessee, you would have thought, like, it's Louisville.
2: It's one syllable, Louisville.
0: And so when I see Portsmouth, I wouldn't name my town Portsmouth, but I didn't know it's called. What's it called?
2: Portsmouth.
0: Portsmouth.
2: Just Smith instead of Smouth. That's all. Neither here nor there. We're here to help Avery.
0: Yeah, what's up, Avery? Because we're not going to solve this spelling dilemma.
2: It's my OCD.
0: Yeah, you know me. What's up? All right, rip it, Avery.
1: My question is, how do I stop letting fear about my financial future consume me as a single Pringle Gen Z person? Here is more of my backstory. I'm 24, debt-free, never had debt. I'm on baby step 3B, saving for a home down payment. I'm an accountant making $63,000 a year. I'll have my CPA license by June 2028. And in my family, I am the finance nerd to the point where every single day, I feel like all I'm doing is working and obsessing over finances. I feel like I just am in my thoughts a lot, very much spiraling. I wonder, how am I going to get by the rest of my life continuing to go down this good financial path as a single person? Because I grew up in a single parent household, and so I saw a lot of those struggles in our own household. The other day, I was wondering, how am I ever going to get by if I don't even know how to ask for raises at work and continue to advocate for myself? So it's a lot of spiraling and anxiety around that, and I just don't know how to solve that, and right. I'd love to get your counsel.
0: Let me jump in here. So I want you to flip this entire script, okay?
1: Okay.
0: What if, and I think this is probably true to a large extent, what if your body's right?
1: Mm.
0: What if your body has a very real lived experience of growing up in a single-parent home, where sometimes the lights might get cut off or get really close, where your mom was always scratching and clawing to keep y'all fed. And now you're a young adult out into a world in a great profession that, by the way, everybody on planet Earth is saying AI is going to take it away. What if your body's alarm system was going off because it was working perfectly? What if you're not crazy is what I'm trying to say. Then what we have to do is we have to get beneath the spiraling, because the spirals don't help. Rumination is a complete and utter waste of time. And contrary to popular belief and Instagram therapists, you can practice over time to take back control of your thoughts. Okay? And I know this because I've done it. I was a spiraling mess. They used to call me the spiral because, dude, I'd get going and, man, I could unwind any conversation and everyone would walk away being like, oh, it's all coming down now. You just have to decide what I want to focus my attention on. And you have to ask your body, what are you trying to protect me from? Your body's got a real, like, it's got a lived experience. And let me tell you this, you're doing the right things at 24. Some of them. Okay? Here's what they are. You're really getting control of your finances. You don't owe anybody any money. That's good. You are working towards credentials so you can help other people. Knuckleheads like me and George, we use the same tax guy. You know why? We don't know how to do it. You're going to be there for guys like us. That's awesome. Okay? And not only are you there for guys like us, you're there for our families. That's amazing. Okay? So you're doing the right things there. Let me ask you other questions. What friends do you hang out with regularly?
1: So I have a lot of Christian Catholic friends up here. I'm part of a really good young adults group. Otherwise, I feel like I keep my distance. I tend to notice I isolate myself a lot unless there's something that happens to happen.
0: Okay.
1: And I'm okay, fine, I'll go.
0: Let me say this. Your body would be failing you if it let you sleep all night knowing you don't have a gang. Because you're all you got. And so what instead of, usually people call on the show and we're telling them how to get out of debt for you, I want you to make a commitment to yourself not to get out of debt. You've already done that hard work. I want you to make a commitment that once a week, twice a week, I'm going to put something on the calendar where I go put myself in the company of other people. Okay. And I'm going to go practice not wearing a mask. You know why? Because I'm worth being friends with. Because I'm quirky and weird and I'm a numbers nerd. But you know what? There's other folks out there like me. Mm-hmm. You get what I'm saying?
1: I do.
0: And if you're interested in a romantic relationship, which I'm pretty high on them because I'd be a worthless loser without mine, then start saying yes to things. Put yourself out with other people. I tell people under the age of 30, I want you in your apartment or in your home only to sleep.
1: Okay.
0: Like, get out and see the world and experience the world, because all of your ruminating can't do anything about macroeconomic policy, can it? Mm-hmm. All of your ruminating won't do one thing on some foreign country's crypto policy, will it? All of your anger and rage won't change the gas prices at the pump right now, will it? No. And so let's go do the things that we can do. What's the state of your health?
1: I'm in good health. I'm not very active, and I'd like to be better at it.
0: There you go.
1: I feel like I don't have a lot of discipline
0: in
1: my life.
0: So your body would be failing you if it knows we're not on a good trajectory when it comes to movement. So we're not moving our bodies. We're going to move internally.
1: Mm-hmm.
0: So make a commitment to me and George, I don't know, and a couple million other people listening in. I'm going to go to the gym three days a week. I'm going to go for a walk in the morning 3 days a week.
1: Okay.
0: You get what I'm saying? And so I'm going to send you a copy of Building a Non-Anxious Life. It's a book I wrote a few years ago about this exact thing. And here's how I know this so intimately. Not only have I sat with a jillion people who experienced exactly what you're experiencing, I've been there. It's a nightmare. Okay?
1: Mm-hmm.
0: When you feel betrayed by your own body, your own mind. And I want to tell you on the other side of this thing, can you imagine this with me? It takes me about 2 minutes. I think that's my sleep latency, which is nerd talk for 2 minutes or less for my head to hit the pillow and I'm out. Can you imagine that?
1: Mm-hmm.
0: I promise
1: that would be so nice.
0: I know. I promise. I used to take medicine to go to sleep, medicine to wake up. I promise that's there for you. Okay. But you got to do that kind of work. And congrats on your finances.
2: You're crushing it, Avery. Are you doing a written budget? I imagine a spreadsheet every month.
1: I'm doing a budgeting app. Unfortunately, not every dollar I have, you need a budget.
2: That's why you have anxiety. I'm kidding. Here's my challenge. Regardless of what app you're using, don't look at it for 30 days.
0: Yes.
2: Try that out.
1: Oh.
2: Don't. Okay. I'm telling you not to budget for 30 days.
0: Don't open Excel for 30 days.
2: Because I think Avery doesn't trust herself, and I'm going to prove to you that you are trustworthy when it comes to your finances and your future. You're doing so good.
0: Hang on the line. We're going to get you hooked up with that free book.

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8: Stay informed.
9: All right, let's go out to not Christopher, Columbus, Ohio, and talk to Brian. What's up, Brian?
10: Hi.
9: How we doing, brother?
10: Good, good. I had a question. Should I lower my 401k contributions to pay off some debt?
11: Yes. Next question.
10: Yes.
9: Not lower it. Stop it.
11: Yeah, stop completely. How much credit card debt do you have?
10: $8,000 right now.
11: $8,000. Okay. And how much are you contributing to retirement every month?
10: I just raised it to 20%, but it used to be 10%.
11: So you're basically willing to borrow against your investments at 22%.
10: Pretty much.
11: Because, I mean, if you wouldn't be in credit card debt if you had taken that investment contribution and moved it to covering whatever bills needed to be covered, right?
10: Yeah, I guess.
11: What happened? Like, how'd you end up going into debt?
10: I bought a condo at 21, and I've never rented before, and my expenses got high, and I wanted to redo the bathroom, so one of it's like an installment loan for the bathroom for $5,000.
11: How much do you have in savings right now?
10: I have $10,000 in my 401k, $15,000 in stocks, and like a couple hundred bucks in a savings account.
11: What app are you using to do the stock trading?
10: It's through Raymond James.
11: Okay. But it's not a retirement account. It's just like a brokerage account that you're investing in single stocks?
10: Yeah.
11: Okay. So you could cash that out and cover the credit card debt today.
9: Do it today. Do it today.
11: That's exactly what I would do.
9: Do it today.
11: You're 21. You have all the time in the world to let compound growth take over, to invest. We don't have time to be messing around with 22% interest rate credit cards.
9: And statistically speaking, you're going to lose all that money anyway because day traders lose their butt cheeks, both of them. So, cash it out now and at least pay off your debts.
10: I just feel bad because I got that money from my grandma that passed away like 5 years ago. So I don't want to, well, I guess it's at $18,000 now. I don't look at it ever.
11: Why did she give you the money?
10: She passed away.
11: So it was just an inheritance from grandma and she left part of it to you? That's sweet.
10: Exactly.
11: Do you want to do the same for your grandkids?
10: I took it to a brokerage account.
11: I like that plan. I'm guessing grandma probably didn't have debt, right? That was a principle she lived by?
10: Yeah.
11: That's a pretty cool way to honor her, by getting rid of your debt forever and cutting up the cards and saying, never again am I going to let this affect my ability to build wealth, the fact that I owe other people money.
10: Okay, so use that a learning experience and just pay it all off.
9: Yeah, we lovingly call it a stupid tax. When you do something dumb, dude, you're 21. Oh, I made those mistakes all the way into my 30s, and so you're way ahead of the curve, brother.
11: So, and here's where this is all coming from, Brian. We have a framework around here called the baby steps. So baby step one is a $1,000 starter emergency fund. Do you have $1,000 to your name in cash checking your savings?
10: Yes.
11: Great. So baby step two, we pay off all the consumer debt. That's everything but the mortgage, using the debt snowball method. Do you have any debt outside of the $8,000?
10: No.
11: Great.
9: No car loan, nothing?
10: No, my car is paid off.
9: Student loans?
10: No, I didn't go to school.
9: Homie, you're winning, dude. Congratulations.
11: If you crush this, and I'm telling you, like, literally cut up the cards. I have not owned a credit card in 13 years, and my life has only been better for it. And I can't go into debt if I tried, because I don't have the ability to. I don't have a vehicle to do that, and that's given me the ability to build wealth instead, because I use my own money, and I feel the pain at purchase. So if I don't have $8,000 to do the renovation, I just have to wait and save up. Like a grown adult. And that ability is the same muscle that's going to allow you to build wealth for the rest of your life. And I love that you're investing 20%. I think that alone tells me you're going to be just fine on the wealth building side. You'll go use our investment calculator from 21 to 61, 40 years of investing just 15% of your current income. If you never get a raise, you will be a multimillionaire. And I don't even know your income, but I know that for a fact.
10: Thank you. Are you sure it's not even worth it? Because I mean, my credit card only has $1,000 on it, and then when I bought this condo, I bought a TV for $2,000. I've never missed a credit card payment, and I get 2% cash back.
11: Well, in that case, go into as much debt as possible for 2% cash back. You said you have $8,000 total as part of that. What's the other $7,000?
9: Wait, one second. Do you think? Just think about this for a second. Do you think the credit card companies give you 1 or 2% back because they're your friend? Or
10: no.
9: Do you think that they have used these incredible, extraordinary AI systems to know exactly how much to give you so you keep using their products and they're going to make so much money off of you?
10: No way. I think you're right. Because I remember in high school, I heard the Apple credit card had 2%. And that was like my dream. I just like my only goal was to get that credit card.
9: Yeah, they're not your friend. They're running a business. And if they're like, hey, we'll give you some money back, wink, wink.
11: What do you make a year, Brian?
10: I make $70,000, but with overtime. Well, $71,000 overtime, I'll make $80,000.
11: That is amazing. So here's the deal. 2% of that is $1,400. Now, you're obviously not spending $70,000 on a credit card. That would be insane. But no, I'm telling you, you could make 3%, 4% just by saving that amount of your income every month. It's a better equation.
10: And so, you guys, I use the Acorns app, and it like rounds up. Is that something, like, rounds up my change? Is that something good?
9: Stop playing games, homie.
11: I would delete it. It's like going into the, like, pond at your mall and trying to build wealth by collecting the change in there and thinking that you're building wealth. I met a girl yesterday who said, I was like, you're investing? She said, yeah, I use the Acorns app. I said, how much you have invested? $300.
10: Yeah.
9: By the time you retire, that's going to get you an ice cream cone.
10: So put that into my stock thing because that'll make more than 2%.
9: Just delete it.
11: I'm going to give you the playbook, Brian.
9: Simplify your life, homie. So
11: in my book, Breaking Free from Broke, I want you to read two chapters. Number one is the credit card chapter. I go through all the different personality archetypes. You're probably at least three of them. The perfect spender, the rewards redeemer, all of that. And then read the Wealth is Patience chapter, and I will give you the playbook about where to invest, what to invest in, to give you confidence so you're not just floundering. Because you're a really smart guy. You're doing a lot of things, but you just need a little bit of focus and put the blinders on to not fall for all the traps that 21-year-olds just like you are falling for all over the country.
9: Yeah, here's another way to think of it. You're going to the gym every day, and you're seeing all of these different weights, all these different like machines, and you're running through and doing one rep on all of them.
11: It's like me at the gym, basically.
9: Except George has never walked into a gym in his life. But you're running, you pick up one dumbbell and you lift one over your head once, and then you run to the one machine and you do one leg, and then you run to another machine. You're never gonna get in shape that way. You might get tired, you might be really annoying to all the people around you, but you're never gonna build the muscle and the strength and the aesthetic you want unless you just do the boring thing over and over again. Now and forever.
10: Focus on one thing, pay off the debt.
9: And by the way,
10: get rid of these all Acorns and credit cards and just
11: the last thing you need is another app. What you need right now is just a game plan, a budget, savings in the bank, invest into your employer retirement plan. We did the largest study of millionaires ever done, over 10,000. Nobody was like, dude, 2% cash back is what got me there, bro.
9: I acorned my way to millions.
11: They all said, I just put money into my 401k every year. And these were not the smartest people. They were average investors at best. But they said, my wealth is in my paid-for home and my 401k, my employer retirement plan. That's all you need to build.
9: Are you
11: wealth.
9: Dating anyone?
10: Yeah, my girlfriend lives with me.
9: Okay, spend your energy being a good boyfriend, not scrolling Acorn.
10: You're right.
9: Take her on walks. Y'all go to a museum or something. Go fishing. I don't care what you do. I don't even know if there's water in Columbus, Ohio. Go do fun stuff. Get off these apps. Like, dude, I've never in my life heard a young woman or older woman be like, oh, I love him. He's got so many financial hack apps on his phone, and he just scrolls them when we're together. I've never heard that ever.
11: Hang on the line, Brian. We're going to send you a copy of Breaking Free from Broke. We'll send you the audiobook if you're more of a listener. That's fine, too. That's my speed.

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2: Fox News, I'm Tom Vergani. We now know one of two candidates who will appear on the November ballot for California governor. Fox's Kristen Goodwin reports.
3: Democrat Javier Becerra claiming one of two spots on the November ballot in the race to succeed California Governor Gavin Newsom, who is term limited, while President Trump backed conservative commentator Steve Hilton and billionaire Democrat Tom Steyer continue to battle for the other spot.
2: President Trump praises the May jobs report when holding an agricultural roundtable in Wisconsin today, but farmers are getting hit hard by prices that have risen since the Iran war.
4: Farming is a huge part of the economy here, and farmers have been some of the hardest hit by the rising costs from the Iran war. The chemical fertilizer that they were paying $400, $800 a ton for last year now costs up to $1,000, according to the American Farm Bureau.
2: That's Fox's Garrett Tenney. A bloodbath on Wall Street. The NASDAQ lost more than 1,100 points. The Dow was down 695. 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

0: Ramsey may not be available in all states.
1: Today's question comes from Veronica in Florida. I'm almost $13,000 in debt between credit cards and a car loan. My gym membership is $50, and I have a personal trainer that charges $120 a week. I understand that I should cancel if I'm not using the gym, but I go four times a week. Why should I cancel when it benefits my physical health?
0: So, here's the thing.
1: What say you, John, as the person who works out?
0: I'm saying that 14 years ago, I got on Craigslist and got a few kettlebells and started in my garage. And I also had a gym membership at the time. And then a couple months later, I got a few dumbbells. And a couple months later, I bought a squat rack. And over the years, I've just continued adding. I still have a lot of the very first gear I got 10 years ago. And now I have a really nice, extensive home gym. It's awesome. And I have close personal friends that are very successful personal trainers. And it's awesome. And there's been seasons when I hire trainers for particular purposes, right? But this idea that I'm broke, I'm going to spend, it looks like about $680.
1: Yeah, $550 probably a month, right?
0: Okay. Well, $120 a week times four is what, $480?
1: Mm-hmm. Plus the
0: 50. Plus 50, there you go. Yeah, so $500+ a month.
1: Plus all the supplements.
0: Right.
1: Plus so the many supplements.
0: Right. Here's the thing, Veronica, you're broke. And you've given yourself a straw man here. I have to spend $500 a month or I can't be physically healthy. That's just nonsense. You can get online and you can go check out my buddies at Mind Pump, dude, and get one workout program that you do from home for 60 days, 90 days, 120 days while you get your financial mess cleaned up. A personal trainer is something you buy that I love and I actually believe in when you can afford it, and you can't afford it, you're broke.
1: It's a luxury.
0: It's a thing you get when you have specific goals and you can afford it. Same as buying a Lexus. You know what a Lexus is? An awesome car, a car that will last you till the end of time, and it's a luxury. It's expensive, and it should be because it's really nice. And so when you have the money and you can afford it, buy it, right? Like any number of things here. But this idea that I have to have this and I have to have this, I have to have this, or it's going to be detriment to my physical health, that's a choice you're making. And so, yes, as someone who cares about you and your physical health, I would tell you, pause the personal trainer, cancel your gym membership. If you can, some of these gym memberships, you're probably locked in this until 2040, but cancel your gym membership.
1: You have to write a letter with a feather pen,
0: exactly.
1: A carrier pigeon deliver it.
0: No, you have to have an owl from Hogwarts deliver it.
1: But signing up you can do with a text.
0: Exactly, yeah, yeah. Yeah, yeah,
1: So insane.
0: Make direct eye contact and you're signed up to get out of the contract. And then as soon as you can afford it and you budget for it, then get a great personal trainer. I'm all in on that. But you can't afford it right now. And here's
1: it's over $6,000 a year that could be going to crush this debt. And so
0: yes,
1: you're going to have to make peace with, I'm going to pay interest a whole lot longer. I'm going to stay in debt longer, make these payments longer. And it's going to be harder to get out because we want the debt-free journey to be short.
0: Yes.
1: Like pain, but for as little amount of time as possible.
0: And let's get on Facebook Marketplace and get a couple of dumbbells and a kettlebell, and let's work out in our garage.
1: Do some YouTube workouts.
0: That's right.
1: 6 months and just knock the debt out. And use this as your why. Like, here's why I want to get out of debt. Never again do I want to have to downgrade what I'm doing with my physical health.
0: And it may happen. What happened to me is when we started paying off debt, I canceled a lot of stuff. I realized, oh man, the 15 minutes it takes me to drive to the gym and the 15 minutes it takes me to drive home to the gym, plus all the walking around and saying hi to everybody, I mean, that's half my workout, if not more, every morning. And so I built it out of my garage, and now I love being there. And now my kids work out with me. So there may be some benefits there, and I'm not running down gyms. I love them. I love personal trainers. Veronica, you can't afford it. And here's my promise to you. Debt over time will impact your emotional health and your physical health. It will bury you. So put a pin in it and get this financial mess cleared up, and then get on with
1: focus on your financial health right now.
0: Ooh,
1: boom,
0: Eric, you should be like a rapper or something.
1: I think that's
0: or a poet.
1: Off the table for me at this point.
0: I absolutely, for the first time, I agree with you, George. Let's go out to Indianapolis and talk to Kathleen. What up, Kathleen?
2: Thank you, Jesus. Thank you, Jesus. Thank you, Jesus.
0: Oh, I'm John. I'm just kidding. What's up?
2: Hi, doctor. How are you?
0: I mean, I could not be doing better. How are you?

0: blessed.
1: Awesome.
0: We have two deaths left. Two. I'm so excited.
1: How close are you? How much are these deaths?
0: Oh, well, one is the mortgage and the other one is my student loans.
1: How much are the student loans?
0: $90,000.
1: Dang, Gina, those are expensive student loans.
0: Yeah.
2: What do you guys make a year?
0: We bring home $75,000.
2: Total household income?
0: Yes.
2: What was your degree in?
0: Communications.
2: What are you doing with it? Like, what's your current role?
1: You better be communicating a lot.
0: I was at one of the news stations for 13 years. And then I couldn't take it anymore, and I quit, and now I'm a blue-collar factory worker.
1: Oh, wow. Atta girl. All right, so how can we help?
0: So I graduated 16 years ago. I have been hustling to pay off this student loan debt. It's not getting me anywhere.
2: What was the original balance?
0: 40.
2: So it's grown by 50.
0: Yeah. Well, I fell into default because I couldn't find a job for 3 years.
1: Kathleen, you couldn't find a job for 3 years?
0: I know. It was 2010 in recession.
1: Okay. All right. We won't go back there. I don't want to get distracted. All right. So what's your question?
0: Am I really going to keep hustling to get it paid off? It's going to be forgiven in 4 years.
2: By who?
1: Is it?
2: The forgiveness people?
0: Yes.
2: What program are you in that you think it's going to be forgiven in 4 years?
0: Well, it's the one that Biden, so as long as it's not touched.
2: Are you talking about PSLF, the Public Student Loan Forgiveness Program?
0: Yes.
1: You're a factory worker, sister. You know, I mean, you're not in that program.
0: Oh.
2: Yeah, you have to, like, enroll and make, like, 120 consecutive payments and stay in the public sector.
0: I did. I made 120.
1: And did you apply for it after your 120th?
0: Yeah.
1: What did they tell you?
0: 4 more years.
2: Why would it take 4 more years if you've made the amount of payments you needed?
0: Because it's not 20 years. That's what they told me.
2: I would be not taking the gamble on this because that loan's going to be $120,000 by then. And you're not going to get approved. That's my fear. Yes. I hope it's not true.
1: It's already doubled on you.
2: I don't want it to triple. And now you're left holding the bag, extra frustrated, extra hopeless.
1: And you're going to play a terrible, very unfun, yet fun for me game. Go back in time with me to 2016. Now, you know, let's go back to 2010. Could anyone on the planet have predicted we'd be living the world we're living right this second?
0: Oh, no, absolutely not.
1: No. Sci-fi writers are like, y'all are doing what? Right? And so you have way more faith in what's going to happen in 4 years than I do. That's at least a presidential election away. I would way, way more trust the woman in the mirror than I would hang on to anything I think the federal government's going to do in 4 years.
0: Okay.
1: You get what I'm saying? And I know that's...
0: What should I do? Keep trying to pay it off?
2: I would get both of your incomes up and start attacking those loans with a vengeance.
1: I'd get crazy aggressive. Yeah, with a vengeance is the right words.
0: All right.
1: I hate to tell you that, but I don't trust that program to be there in 4 years.
2: We are absolute joy killers. She started off so excited.
1: I know.
2: Left crawling. But it's the truth. That's all we can do.
3: I've been doing this show for over 30 years, and some of the saddest calls I've taken are from situations that are completely preventable.
4: Yeah, and what's so hard is I feel like one of those, especially the ones that I'm like, oh, it's terrible, are people that call in and their spouse has passed away suddenly. And they don't have life insurance. When you have to think through how am I going to pay my bills in the middle
3: next week?
4: Yeah, the middle of all that grief, like it's terrible. 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
11: 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Hey, let's roll back that last call real quick, George. I don't know how this works, and so I'm asking your wisdom here. If you took out $40,000 in loans and then in a federal student loan and then it doubles over time, can you go back and try to settle that? Or is that the new balance and that's going to be the way it is forever and ever? Amen.
2: No. You sign those dotted lines.
11: You're in debt to the federal government.
2: The interest is interest legally. And when you go into deferment or forbearance, I mean, the interest can still accrue. And so I talked to some people when we did the Borrowed Future podcast, and I talked to these people and they had their loans for 20 years, and they're like, "I don't understand. I only took out 40. They're telling me the balance is now 80. Did I get scammed?" And I go, "No, you just never learned how the interest works and what deferment really is." And so it's heartbreaking to see the numbers go up after you've even made your minimum payments. And the way it works is the interest is higher than your minimum payment, ergo the balance goes up instead of down. And to her, so I was confused. I've never heard. So I think she was on the income-driven repayment program.
11: That's what I think so too.
2: Which is different. That has a 20-year track. the PSLF, the Public Student Loan Forgiveness Program, is a 120 qualifying payments. That is the finish line. So I don't even think she knows what she's in, and I don't think she's in a forgiveness program.
1: Gotcha.
2: So I'm very scared for her. And the truth is, even if she played the game perfectly, there's still a high chance she would not get approved.
1: Well, here's what's going to happen, and it's going to be have to be palatable to the common voter, or it's going to have to just be forced on us by a politician, which is either these things are going to have to get just dismissed, and you're going to have millions of people who paid their loans off enraged, or they're going to turn into very similar like IRS debt. Like, y'all owe us. We're going to start garnishing your wages, and we're going to tag you because you owe the federal government money. I don't see another path, right?
2: Yeah.
1: It's going to be one or the other.
2: And then with every administration, the rules will change.
1: It changes.
2: Nope, we got rid of that. Every 4 years, it's just going to restart.
1: And listen, if any politician tells you we're going to get these student loans are so evil, they're so bad, they're the worst things ever, they're so bad, we're gonna dismiss them. They're only telling you the truth if they also say in that same sentence, or in the next sentence, and next semester we're not going to make another loan because they're so bad for you. It's like saying, hey, the food you're eating is so poisonous, we're going to give you medicine, and then we're just going to sell it right to you tomorrow, right? And so if student loans are so bad, then come up with a long-term plan to stop.
2: The government needs to not be involved.
1: Yeah, stop making them.
2: They're backing them. So the student loan company's like, great, if they don't pay, the government's going to pay, which is the taxpayer, by the way, because the government doesn't make any money. So that's a problem. And then the private student loans, they can be even scummier.
1: Right.
2: They can do what they want. And so there's no good way to take out student loans. The best way is just to avoid student loan debt altogether. And if you have it, aggressively pay it off.
1: Aggressively.
2: No one's coming to save you.
1: All right. Let's go out to Des Moines, to Des Moines, Iowa, and talk to Claire. Hey, Claire, what's up?
12: Hi, how are you?
1: Good. What's up?
12: So I'm considering two options. One, I can stay out here in Iowa. I've got a boyfriend here. He farms. And I can stay at my job, which pays me pretty well. Or I'm looking at returning to Texas and taking over the family business for a pretty significant pay raise. And it's really hard to decide which one's the right choice. I know that a W-2 employee does not have the same kind of long-term earning potential as a business owner.
1: But they don't have the same long-term risk in some cases, too, right?
12: That is true. That is true.
1: But take all that off the table for a second. I've just finished a 2-year project digging into the answering the question, is being married still worth it? Is it still worth it in the modern era? And if so, how in the world are we supposed to do it? All right. And one of the data points that I found that surprised me the most was the net financial benefit to a good or great marriage over the long haul. It ROIs in a really extraordinary way because you got two people who can pick up the slack for each other. Sometimes you both are co-earners. Sometimes one person's able to carry the weight at home, or the other person's carry, but it just has a net benefit over time. So, A, tell me about this knucklehead farmer boy that you're in love with. Is he awesome?
12: He is pretty awesome. He is pretty awesome. My dad wishes it hadn't been a farmer because he wouldn't be so landlocked, but he is pretty great. He owns his own business. He's also got a family operation that he's working with.
1: Okay.
12: And he understands if I leave, he'd understand why.
1: Okay, so let me ask you a second question. Not one time did you say, I really am invested in this family business. I love this business. I want to be a part of it. You mentioned some money.
12: Yeah, so I've never been involved in the family business on my side in Texas. It's accounting and finance, which is not what I currently work in, but it's also software. So that is sort of what I work in today. I am passionate about the mission. It does work with not-for-profits. But just like the farmer boyfriend, agriculture has been what I've been chasing since I was 18 years old.
1: Okay.
2: So is that your love, your passion? You're like, I don't want to leave agriculture? Or do you find to leave that life, potentially end this relationship to make some great money and work in the family business?
12: Yeah, I'm not sure. I think stability is the most important thing to me. And I certainly want to do my family proud. And if this legacy is something that they want to pass on, this would actually be a second generation family business. Then you don't want to let those people down, right?
1: Well, but
2: that's a lot of pressure now.
1: Yeah, but you're in the driver's seat of your life. How old are you?
12: In theory, yes, I should be. I'm 26.
1: Okay. at some point, there's going to come a day when your dad won't be driving the car that is your life. And you get to decide when that is.
12: That is really fair.
1: Right? And if that means I'm going to give up a passion I've had since I was 18, I'm going to give up a really stable relationship with a really great guy who's also a part of a legacy family business, and I'm going to go literally opposite, I'm going to go halfway across the United States to do so, then so be it. But go because you want to go. And you work in software. You work in technology. Ask yourself, what is the words I'm hearing the most on the AI disruption is in finance.
12: Yeah, absolutely. And we are trying to, well, the family business in Texas is trying to account for that and be ahead of it a little bit.
1: Ooh, account. I see what you did there. That was a good joke. Okay, so I guess I can't help you, George. I don't know if you can't.
2: Well, I'm just wondering, does this have to happen now? What's the urgency?
12: I have been given a deadline of about a month.
2: And if you don't take it, who does?
12: They will hire somebody to do the job in Texas.
2: Okay. Are you okay with that?
12: You know, after this call, I think I might be.
2: I'm just like, I don't want you to feel this pressure like you're the savior of this whole thing. And if you don't take it, the family name is sullied. It just feels like we're creating too much drama around it when the truth is they're willing to go hire a stranger off the street to do this. You've never been involved in it. You've never raised your hand and said, I want to go work in this business. And so if it's just for a pay raise, I think you're going to do astoundingly well in the current career field you're in if you just keep going.
1: And let's flip this other side of this. When Dave started talking to his kids about taking over ownership of Ramsey and working here, he didn't make them. In fact, they had to go through the paces to say, no, I really want this. Daniel, who's our current president, he got to start as a teenager painting stairwells and working in shipping and had to work his way up through sales. Like, right? He had to prove to Dave, I want to take this thing on. Not, you better do it or I'm going to go hire somebody else to do it. You get what I'm saying?
12: Yeah, absolutely. I think that's a really good point. And that is how I see my boyfriend's family's business operate.
1: Okay. So you've got to own the final decision here. So I don't want you to be like, well, these two random B-level podcasters told us I should. Like, I want you to own this and make a firm decision. But I want you to imagine yourself in the driver's seat of the car that is your life. Where do you want to go?
2: Plus, this feels like a Hallmark movie, and I want to see the happy ending here.
1: I do too. Marry the farmer. Marry the farmer.
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14: Results. I'm Lisa LaSera, Fox News. One candidate has advanced in the California governor's race.
15: Democrat Javier Becerra claiming one of two spots on the November ballot in the race to succeed California Governor Gavin Newsom, who is term limited, while President Trump backed conservative commentator Steve Hilton and billionaire Democrat Tom Steyer continue to battle for the other spot. Becerra touted his over three decades in public office, including as former Health and Human Services Secretary and California Attorney General. Hilton and President Trump have slammed the length of time it takes for California to process votes as elections officials continue to count ballots. Becerra accusing the president of trying to undermine confidence in the state's elections.
14: Fox's Kristen Goodwin. We're also awaiting final results in the Los Angeles mayor's race, where incumbent Democrat Karen Bass appears to be in the lead. U.S. Central Command says it shot down four Iranian drones launched toward the Strait of Hormuz and hit some of Iran's surveillance radar sites, saying the drones posed an immediate threat to regional maritime traffic. President Trump earlier today again predicted U.S. victory over Iran.
16: You see the finish with a piece of paper, or finished a more difficult way, although you could say a much easier way.
14: The president with the comments during a stop in Wisconsin. Meanwhile, Kuwait's official news agency reporting its air defenses are intercepting missile and drone attacks. Two men shot at the Pennsylvania rally where President Trump was campaigning and was shot at, suing the federal government.
17: James Copenhaver and David Dutch have filed separate but similar lawsuits. They claim the Secret Service and Homeland Security were grossly negligent in their failure to secure the event site in Butler, in which Thomas Crooks was able to climb on a roof and have a clear shot at then-candidate Trump. Crooks grazed Trump's ear with a bullet. Former volunteer fire chief Corey Comparatore was shot and killed. Crooks was killed by a Secret Service sniper.
14: Fox's Tom Rigotti. 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
14: Life in prison for a man convicted of scheming with an au pair from Brazil to murder his wife.
22: Ahead of sentencing, Brendan Banfield told the court he was not guilty of murdering his wife, Christine. Judge Penias Karate said only twice before has she encountered a defendant accused of murder who showed no remorse and calculated their murders.
23: As I listen to the evidence in this case and listen to your testimony, it is apparent that I am once again looking at that same kind of evil.
22: Banfield was convicted of killing his wife with the help of Brazilian au pair Juliana Magalhães. The two lured Joseph Ryan to the Banfield home through a fetish website and killed both him and Christine. Magalhães has been sentenced to 10 years in prison. The Banfields have a young daughter, and he was also convicted of child endangerment. Jessica Rosenthal, Fox News.
14: More than 100 pages of reports from the South Carolina State Law Enforcement Division detail the extent of misconduct by the former Colleton County Clerk of Court who oversaw the Alec Murdoch murder trial.
24: Last year, ex-Colleton County Clerk Becky Hill pleaded guilty to misconduct in office, obstruction of justice, and perjury for her conduct during the Alec Murdoch murder trial. Now we know the extent of her crimes. From January 2021 to March 2024, $15,000 in checks from the clerk's office were written to Hill, most reimbursing her for meals. The report also says after the trial, Hill only showed up to the courthouse 2 or 3 days a week. Hill is also accused of showing graphic crime scene photos to members of the media. Those photos were under seal. She also allegedly emailed the media tips about what to expect in court and accepted gifts for reserved seats in the courtroom. Gianna Gelosi, Fox News.
14: The Chicago Bears say they're moving forward with plans to relocate to Northwest Indiana after a proposal to provide financial incentives to build a new home in Illinois stalled in the state legislature. The team's board of directors voted yesterday to move forward with a stadium development project in Hammond, Indiana. I'm Lisa Lacera. This is Fox News.
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0: studio. Let's go out to Manhattan, Kansas, and talk to Stephanie. What's up, Stephanie?
1: Hi, how are you guys?
0: We're doing great. How are you?
1: I'm doing great. Thanks for taking my call.
0: You got it. What's up?
1: Yeah, so my husband and I, we have a rental house. It was my primary house before we got married. And so we're just kind of at a crossroad. We don't know if we want to sell it and kind of cash it out because the equity in it is quite a bit and move on with our lives, or if we want to hold on to it, pay off debt in a couple years, and then have this asset.
0: Do you like being landlords?
1: Well, unfortunately, the first time we were landlords was a family situation, so it left a bad taste in our mouth. But we definitely learned what not to do, if that makes sense.
0: Okay, but that was a great great way to evade my question. Do you like being a landlord? Yes or no? Yes or no? Yes or no?
1: I'm a no.
0: Okay, cool. Just let that be. Just let that be. It's okay.
2: What is it worth?
1: So it is worth between $150 to $200, and I owe about $12,000 on it.
2: Oh, nice. That's almost paid off. That's fantastic.
1: Yes.
2: Okay, so let's flip the script here. If you didn't own this thing, you have your life you have now, would you sink the money to go buy this thing as a rental property?
1: No.
2: So why are we hanging on to it?
0: Because it was your house before you got married?
1: Yeah, it was my baby, and I had a house fire in it, so I kind of built it up from bottom up, kind of, and definitely attached to it, but also I've gotten advice where it's like, oh, no, don't sell, don't sell. I'm like, we were ready to sell it, and now we're like, wait, is that stupid? Is it worth $100,000 more next year? So, yeah, we're just really, like, not sure what to do. We do want to move on with our life. We're going through infertility, and this would kind of help us go through that process a lot more smoother.
2: Yeah, that's a pretty big why.
1: Yeah.
2: It's a great why to have to get out of debt and get some financial footing. How much debt do you guys have?
1: Including that house and our current house, we're about $64,000.
2: But no consumer debt? It's just mortgages?
1: We do have about $6,000 in credit card. That's me. And then $8,000 in a car.
2: Okay. So we have really $14,000 in consumer debt and the rest is mortgages?
1: Yes.
2: What's the household income?
1: He brings about $4,500 a month. And I was full-time. I cut back to like super, super part-time when I realized we're going through infertility. So I bring about $800 a month.
2: Okay, so total currently is $5,300 a month?
1: About that, yeah.
2: Oh, how much margin do you have at the end of each month? How much is left over that you can use to tackle debt?
1: Just this year, we've really buckled on the budget, and we realized we could have between 1 month we had like $1,000, and then last month we had like $200 because some stuff came up.
2: Okay. So at this rate, best case scenario, it would still take you over a year just to get rid of the consumer debt, the $14,000. That's a long time while you're trying to also deal with the infertility, right?
1: Right. And we do have about $11,000 in savings, which we've been holding off on if we need to do repairs to the house to sell it, or if we do need to put it into fertility. So we haven't quite snowball affected it and put it towards all the debt yet because we're not sure. Like, I had two surgeries last year, things like that. It's been really interesting.
0: What if we flip the script again? How old were you when you bought this house?
1: I was 23.
0: Okay. How long did you own it before there was the fire and you rebuilt it?
1: A year.
0: Okay. Go back and have an imaginary conversation with 24-year-old you. And imagine her looking at you. How old are you now?
1: Almost
0: 35. Imagine 24-year-old you looking at 35-year-old you and 24-year-old you saying the following. I'm going to buy this house and I'm going to fix it up when it burns down. I'm going to do a ton of hard work, a lot of sweat equity, because one day we want to be a mom. And one day this is going to be worth a whole lot of money. And it's going to get you and some new knuckleheaded husband that you haven't even met yet. It's going to clear all the debts for y'all. It's going to pay off the house y'all live in. It's going to put some cash in the bank so that y'all can go through the harrowing process that is infertility. I want us to have a baby. So I'm going to do all this work at 24 so that I can hand you this over when you're 35 and you'll be set up. That changes the whole thing, huh?
1: That's beautiful. Yeah.
2: So here's the math on that. You net $130,000 from the sale of this place. You pay off your $14,000 mm-hmm. in consumer debt. You pay off the other mortgage. Well, now you have $60,000 laying around.
0: On top of the $11,000 you have laying around.
2: So now you have a full emergency fund and money to do these fertility treatments without going into debt ever again. With no stress, all mm-hmm. peace.
0: And by the way, you're 35 in a new marriage and you have a paid-for house.
1: Yeah.
0: Right? And so mm-hmm. is there a possibility this house goes up in value next year, 5 years from now, 10 years from now? Yep.
1: Mm-hmm.
0: But do you want to be having a conversation with 45-year-old you saying, you know what? We decided to keep borrowing money. We decided to go $100,000 in debt with infertility treatments that may or may not have worked. And we really mm-hmm. wanted to have some equity in a home I owned when I was 24. Aren't you proud of us?
1: Mm-hmm.
0: Or would you rather talk to 45-year-old you who may be holding a 5-year-old and a 3-year-old or a 5-year-old and a 2-year-old or whatever and say, we don't owe anybody anything and we decided we wanted to have the life that we wanted to have?
1: I love that.
0: You know what I'm saying?
1: Mm-hmm.
2: I think selling it would be way more life-changing than keeping it.
0: Agreed.
2: That's the simplest way to put it. And so if I'm in your shoes, based on what you told us,
0: I would sell it today.
2: I'm mm-hmm. offloading. I'll do the minimal repairs needed to make it palatable for the market to sell, to get top dollar for it. And if you need a real estate pro, mm-hmm. you can jump on to RamseySolutions.com/agent, and they'll get you the best deal they can. But I would move forward with this because I think your why is too strong to be hanging on to this default landlord life.
1: Mm-hmm. I agree. Definitely talking it out helped a lot and put it in perspective for sure.
0: Will you do us a huge favor?
1: Mm-hmm.
0: When baby number one is born, will you call back into the show and let
1: I
0: me
1: will.
0: And George
1: Hopefully
0: cheer you on?
2: Yeah. People yes, love the Where
1: love
2: Are They
1: that.
2: Now. That's one of the best Where Are They Nows I can think of is you calling back and we hear a baby squealing in the background.
0: Yeah, it's one of my favorite things in the world.
1: Yes.
0: And I've been there. It's a harrowing, long walk and it's lonely.
1: Mm-hmm.
0: And we want to celebrate with you when it happens. Okay.
1: Thank you. I will do that for
0: awesome.
1: Sure.
0: We'll be looking forward to it. That'd be fantastic,
2: John. That call is such a great reminder that the baby steps are not meant to be optimal. The baby steps are meant because life isn't optimal.
0: Yeah,
2: that's the craziest part to me. Is the reason you do it is to have flexibility, options, and margin when life goes sideways.
0: Right.
2: But on paper, it didn't look
0: it's
2: like
0: it's going to go
2: it was.
0: Sideways. And I think the grief you and I take, you take it way more than me, but the grief we take from internet potshotters and social media potshotters and other influencers are, yeah, but look at this. Look how much money you're leaving on the table. Look how much money you're just holding on to. Look, you're paying this out of order. There's a reason, and it's because none of these formulas in a spreadsheet account for life happens. And when you talk to thousands of people going through cancer treatment, infertility, job loss, then you realize margin and psychological wins are way more important than arbitrage.
2: Leverage.
0: Yeah.

0: Here's something most Medicare agents won't say. 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If you miss it, you could be stuck with the wrong plan for an entire year. But here's the good news. Chapter's services are completely free to you. 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That's #250 and say Medicare.
1: Hey guys, George Camel here. So you're thinking about buying or selling your home, and you probably have a million questions. I get it. 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
2: That record stood for 34 years until Roger Maris hit 61 home runs in one single season. 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
2: Thanks to Barry Bonds' superhuman batting for the San Francisco Giants in 2001.
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9: Charleston, South Carolina. Let's talk to Aubrey. What's up, Aubrey?
10: Hi, how's it going?
9: Excellent. How are you, brother?
10: Doing good. It's weird. I can't believe I'm talking to you guys, listening to you guys for a long time.
9: We were just talking. We can't believe we're talking to you, man. That's awesome. What's up?
10: Very cool. Yeah, well, my son, Henley, he's 11 years old, and he opened up a Pokemon pack the other day. It's impossible to get him, but his grandmother bought him a Pokemon pack, and he happened to get a very valuable card in the pack.
1: Let's go, Grandma.
9: How valuable?
10: It was about probably about $1,400, but we sold it to a local card shop, so we got about $1,000.
9: Wow. $1,000?
10: Yeah.
1: What kind of card was it? Inquiring minds want to know.
10: It was the Mega Gengar EX, the most current release. That's like the chase card that everybody's after.
9: George has that tattooed on his lower back. Actually,
4: oh, that's the card.
9: Yeah, right above the Aztec Sun. He has. He got that one tattooed there.
4: How old is your son?
10: He's 11.
4: Okay.
9: Wow.
4: And did you give him the money?
10: Yeah. He's got. We're letting him decide how he wants to do it. So he's a very, very responsible 11-year-old. You're gonna laugh, but I want to let you guys know he's listened. He's read The Total Money Makeover, and then he listened on Audible to Entree Leadership and Smart Money, Smart Kids. So he's like,
4: goodness gracious. So no Legos for this guy.
9: You need to get him a bunch of toilet paper and teach him how to wrap houses or something. You're in danger of creating a nerd bigger than even us. That's awesome, man.
4: Way to go.
10: He's a good kid.
9: All right, so what's your question, man?
10: Yeah, so he's wondering what he should do with it. Excellent. He has a plan so far. So I don't know if you want to just share what he's thinking so far with you guys.
9: Sure.
10: Yeah, we basically, from the Smart Money, Smart Kids, we said there's three things you can do with money. You can save it, you can spend it, and you can give it. So he wants to give $300 to the church. He wants to save $300. He wants to spend $200 and then have the other $200 for like gifts for family and friends and kind of buying other people's stuff.
4: How do we clone this kid? Yeah. This is crazy.
9: Is he real?
4: I literally thought you were going to say he wants to buy $1,000 worth of Pokemon packs to redo this. I'm like, you created a degenerate gambler at this point.
9: That's right.
4: Let's do it again. I love
10: that. You'd think so. Yeah, he's just super generous, and we're almost found myself trying to discourage his generosity. I'm like, I don't think that's quite the right move here. So he wanted to get your guys' thoughts on that plan. And
9: my only concern would be with what you just told me is amazing, and that's a direct reflection of the parenting he's receiving. So kudos to you, man. Like, as the father of a 10-year-old, like, well done. That's awesome. We need more young people out in the world like him. My only concern would be that there's no sort of, this isn't the right word, but it's close enough, survivor's guilt. I got this money. My grandma bought me something. I ended up with $1,000. And so I kind of owe $200 to the side to buy other people's stuff. Right.
10: Yeah.
9: And I would sit down with my son or my daughter at that age and make sure, like, I do believe I have an obligation. As a tither, I have a responsibility to pay back to my local church, because I know where that money's going. It's going out to the local community. Right. And to help the least of these in our community. Like, that's a responsibility I have. But if I'm going to buy gifts for friends, family, I want that to come from a place in his heart of, like, because I want to, not because I feel like, I kind of feel bad because I got this thing, so I kind of owe everybody. You get what I'm saying? And it's just a moment to teach him about emotions and about the spirit of things and obligation, which those are tough concepts for adults to wrap their head around, much less 11-year-olds. But it could just open up some great conversations with you guys.
10: Yeah, I think that's good. And probably be sure to have that conversation and then make sure if he's wanting to give that much, that's not coming from a place of guilt.
9: Yeah. And it may just be, he saw grandma's eyes light up and he loves giving stuff away. I remember, I've talked about this a lot on the show, but my son and I for years went to breakfast once a week at a local Waffle House. And that was a way I taught him, here's what generosity like looks like, right? Let's be ridiculous and tip these waiters. And their response was so extraordinary. We developed relationships with the wait staff because we went there all the time for years. That I had to teach him, hey, you can't tip all of your money away because you got to pay bill. Like, you're going to have to have a light bill one day, right? Because it was so overwhelming. Yeah. The reward was so big. And so I never imagined I'd have to teach a seventh grader that lesson. Like, you got to hold on to some of your money. You can't just give it all away. Man, I'd much rather be teaching from that place than the other, right? Good for you, man.
4: So, yeah, the ratios might be slightly off. You know, guys might decide, hey, let's do 100 to the church. We're going to do 100 that's spontaneous. So if we're out and we have a great server, you can hand them that $100 bill. We're going to put a couple $100 in a high-yield savings account for short-term goals. I mean, the kid's going to be driving in 5 years, and we know how expensive cars are. And maybe put some in a long-term plan, like a 529 plan for college, just to show him and get him understanding compound growth.
9: Use this as an opportunity to really develop y'all's relationship. Teach him about how much you tithe and what percentage you use, and here's why. And so instead of tithing 30%, maybe you say, hey, me and your mom, because of this scripture, because of this teaching, because of whatever, here's how much we tithe. It's your money. You're free to do with what you want, but here's what we do, and here's why. And you begin to teach them the why underneath some of these exercises, and I think that can be a really powerful, like, intimacy, and it's a way to connect with them at a deeper level, right?
10: Yeah. Well, and with that, like, I mean, we, I don't know your guys' thoughts, we weren't planning to, like, override his decision on it. I mean, we were thinking to, you know, really, it's $1,000 is going to come and go, right? Like, this is more of a teaching opportunity for him to even experience handling what's a lot of money for someone his age. I mean, would you guys agree with that, to not kind of override, I guess, unless he was doing something crazy?
9: I think nothing crazy's on here. Yeah, I get that question a lot. When someone's like, hey, my kid just got $50 for raking the neighbor's yard and he wants to blow it on a Lego kit and he's 10, I say let him blow it. Because they're going to, that's how they're going to learn. I'd much rather them do that than get their first raise at 22 like I did and go buy a stupid truck you can't afford.
4: You right? want the regret and failure to happen when they're 11 with $1,000 and not 31 with $100,000.
9: That's right.
4: So it's a great lesson to learn, because nothing's on fire and there's nothing fatal here. But I would let him have the final say, and you, as sort of a guide, can just offer some recommendations and go, what do you think, bud?
9: A great sentence starter with an 11-year-old is, all right, teach me about why you want to do this. Teach me about where you came up with the number 300 for. And teach me about wanting to put 200 aside. Like, you want to give away 50%, half of this money. That's amazing.
10: Yeah.
9: Tell me about that. And have him just like, let him know at the age of 11 that he can talk to his dad about stuff. He can talk to his mom about stuff. Because now you're planting seeds that are going to pay off 10, 20, 30 years from now, which are amazing.
10: Yeah, absolutely.
4: Does grandma get a commission from the winnings
9: here? She better.
4: I think we get grandma a nice gift.
10: You split it with me?
4: I feel like if grandma bought me a lottery ticket and I hit, I feel like I should get grandma a little something.
9: Some
4: flowers.
9: Yeah,
10: dude. Good idea.
4: Oh, that's awesome. You guys are so great all around. Yeah. This is a great question.
10: Quick, short follow-up. With that, we're kind of debating on what is he saving for right now, and if that should be in a high yield or if that should be in an investment. My thought was a car is probably the next thing he's saving for, but any input from you guys on that?
9: Put in a high yield savings account.
4: Yeah, I mean, car is probably the big one, and then college is not too far beyond that. And so I like showing him how short-term savings works for goals and then how long-term investing works. And I like the mix of both, because he'll get a handle on both of these things are important. There's not really a priority here. It just depends on when the goal is going to happen.
10: Okay.
4: So I like this all around. Teach him a little giving, a little short-term saving, long-term investing, and, of course, spending.
9: Yeah.
4: Let him enjoy himself. He's 11.
9: Yeah, and you may have to look at him and say, hey, you know this Dave Ramsey guy you love? He spends a lot of time in Cabo. Like, learn to spend your money too, right? Dave's insanely generous, and Dave has a good time also, right? So you might have to push him a little bit, like, hey, we're going to go spend some of this money. We're going to have some fun.
4: Yeah.
9: Because we want him to enjoy his life.
4: Teaching someone to be well-rounded and balanced, that's one of the most difficult things you can do.
9: Because people tend to fall on one side of the teeter-totter or the other, yeah. All right, we'll be back soon.

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2: Fox News, I'm Chris DeMeo. President Trump says the war with Iran is largely finished.
3: One way or the other is finished. It's either finished with a piece of paper or finished a more difficult way, although you could say a much easier way.
2: The president's remarks at an agriculture roundtable in Chippewa Falls, Wisconsin today. He described the conflict as putting out a fire. Stocks getting hammered today.
4: Dow plunging 695 points. S&P 500 losing 201. NASDAQ plummeting 1,122. Tech stocks taking a beating, especially chip stocks.
2: That's Fox's Lori Cantor. U.S. companies did add 172,000 jobs in May, the jobless rate staying at 4.3%. Russian President Vladimir Putin rejecting a proposal by Ukrainian President Volodymyr Zelensky for a face-to-face meeting, saying he sees no point in it. 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

0: Ask Ramsey is our free AI tool. It's built and trained on proven Ramsey principles. Today, we're going to break down the most asked questions from this past week on Ask Ramsey.
1: Yeah, we got some questions around budgeting, how to pay off debt, building wealth. But the number one question was around retirement. And this is the age-old question. How can I determine if I have enough savings to retire?
0: Age-old. I see what you did there.
1: Age-old. See, you like that. That's retirement. Good. This comes down

0: if that happens. So to get your number, ask yourself, where do you want to live in retirement? What does your ideal lifestyle look like? Will you have any other income streams like pensions, Social Security, part-time work? That all gets factored in here. And a few important reminders. If you're young especially, I would not fully count on that Social Security number, especially as your primary income.
1: I would absolutely have it be a bonus that may come.
0: I love
1: Plan
0: that.
1: For it to not exist.
0: It's gravy on top. And be completely debt-free before you retire. 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
1: All right, let's roll out to Toronto, Ontario, or as Texans call it, Northern Oklahoma, and talk to Alex. What's up, Alex?
0: Did we lose him?
1: Alex, you there?
0: It's that Canadian phone line stuff. We just can't figure it out. All right. We'll try Alex later on.
1: Let's go to Greg in Charlottesville, Virginia. What's up, Greg?
2: Hey, John and George. Honor to speak with y'all. Huge fans of both your shows.
1: Thank you, brother. Appreciate you, man. What's up?
2: Hey, so my wife and I are... I have the opportunity to buy the house that we are renting. We've been renting it for 5 years. We love the property. It's a 2.5-acre property, single-family home. The reason we have some pause is because I've heard Dave talk a lot about manufactured homes and the way they go down in value. This is a double-wide that is on a permanent foundation. You know, it's got a block foundation the whole way around. The title has also been relinquished to the county, so it's a permanent dwelling. Does the rule, quote, that manufactured homes go down in value still apply to this situation versus one that's parked on a rented piece of land with wheels on it? I've not heard Dave talk about that.
1: I don't know.
0: If you weren't renting this place, would you guys be on the market going, that's the one?
2: Probably because of the market in this area.
0: What's it cost for a single family home in your area?
1: $17 million.
2: So the comps for like a 3-bedroom, 2-bath, 1,600 square foot house on 2.5 acres is probably $450 around here.
0: Okay.
2: And we have the opportunity to buy this one for $300.
0: That feels like a lot of money for a house of that type.
2: Okay, so the landlord, we have a great relationship with him. He's owned it for 15 years, and he bought it for $90, and it's now appraised right at $300.
1: Is the home appraising for that, or is the land appraising for that?
2: The whole thing. Yeah, the land itself is almost $200.
1: Yeah, I would imagine the land is what's appreciated around this, especially in Toronto. Getting 200,
0: the real asset,
1: I mean,
0: is the dirt.
1: 2.5 acres is the dirt. Yeah.
0: What's your financial situation?
2: Oh, it's fine. We have no debt. We're ready to buy.
0: How much do you have in savings?
2: We love the about $50,000.
0: So you'd be taking on a $250,000 mortgage? Have you crunched the numbers on a 15-year fixed rate to see what that payment would end up being?
2: Yeah, it all works fine. We'd be fine. We would actually love to buy it. I was just curious if there was any insights on the double wide. Outside, it looks like a ranch house. It has no, you couldn't tell it's a double wide from the outside. Inside, it still has the paneling on the walls. We've lived here for 5 years. We love it. I was just wanted to really want to

0: to get an opinion on that. And that's,
1: I mean, obviously it's appreciated, but I think that's because of the dirt, not because of the house. So I don't want you to be misled thinking that, well, this house is going to be worth $500,000. It may one day, but that's going to be largely due to the dirt, and that house will be scrapped, and they'll put something else on there.
2: Yeah, given the way how they've surrendered the title, et cetera, I can't give you an answer. I don't know.
1: We'd be lying if we were like,
2: yeah,
1: it absolutely will do this or this. I would just personally, right. If you're not ready to buy a traditional single-family home, then I would just pause and keep renting and wait to get that $400,000 house a year or two from now.
2: Or, at the very, very least, brother, I know you've lived there for 5 years. I would still go through the entire rigmarole and get a full home inspection on it and talk to an inspector. Mm-hmm. Even though you've lived there and said, no, we know everything about this house. We've lived there for 5 years. I'd want someone to come through. It'd be worth the money for me to make sure I knew what I was getting into and what it's worth. And you may want to check with a mortgage professional in your area, and check and see if there's lending law differences on mobile homes versus traditional homes. I just don't have enough. I don't know enough. Dave might know that off the top of his head.
0: I talked with Churchill, and we've started the process.
2: Okay. Okay. And I trust them. I mean, I've trusted them multiple times, and so.
1: What do you guys make?
0: About 80.
1: Okay, I'm just trying to think. How long would it take you guys to save up another 50 grand or 70 grand? Would that be 2-3 years?
0: At least, because right now we've been married for the 5 years that we've lived here. We've saved the 50 in 5, but we've been only paying $1,000 in rent. If we move out, which the landlord has said we're either moving out or we're buying, anything else in the area is $1,800 to $2,500 in rent. We're renting from my employer, actually, so we've been getting a great deal with that. Mm-hmm. So if we, you know, if we move out, that's kind of one of the other motivations for just buying it, because of what rent is going to be if we just live out.
1: Yeah, but rent is temporary, and this home is a long-term decision, so that's the piece I'm thinking through. Is 10 years from now, are you going to be really glad you bought this thing, or are you going to go, man, it probably wasn't the smartest decision at the time. We were kind of strong-armed into it with this ultimatum of either go rent for $1,800 or buy it, and so that's the part that I don't like doing this from a place of sort of urgency.
2: I have to. I got to keep my boss happy. Sure. I've got to keep my
1: but it sounds like you guys you've made the decision in your head, and now you're just like, was this should we be continue down this path?
0: Yeah.
1: What if we
0: bought it thinking we would sell it in 5 to 7 years?
2: That's what I can't give you an answer on. If it was a traditional mobile home, I would say it's gonna go down in value, because it's by itself on 2.5 acres. There's a possibility in Toronto that the dirt appreciates pretty significantly.
1: That's what you're hoping for in that scenario. And that's just, there's a gamble there.
2: I can't see a world where the home appreciates, but maybe the dirt will appreciate. But nobody can look in a crystal ball like that.

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8: 1 Peter 5:8. Be alert and of sober mind. Your enemy, the devil, prowls around like a roaring lion looking for someone to devour. Jordan Peterson says, don't be a slave to stupid rules. Like your clothes have to match all the time, George.
9: How'd you know?
8: Well, I can just see your clothes match.
9: Fashion has rules.
8: Mine don't always. They may be stupid rules.
9: Jordan Peterson famously wears matching suits.
8: Yeah, his suits are pretty fancy. Yeah. Let's go out to James in Boston. Hey, James, what's up, man?
10: Hey, how's it going?
8: Doing all right, brother. How are you, man?
10: Hey, doing pretty good. So me and my fiance, we're both 20. We have one kid together right now. And
8: did you say you're 20?
10: Yes.
8: Okay.
10: We both moved out when I was 16. She moved out when she was 17. Neither of us have parents behind us at this point. And we recently found out that I'm terminally ill. And I have like 10 to 12 years. That's the kind of estimate.
8: Okay.
10: And so...
8: what's the diagnosis, man?
10: I would like to keep it private, but it's more having to do with brain function.
8: Okay.
10: And so I make like about 30 an hour right now. She makes about 25 an hour. And so I guess my question is, we both are going to school right now. I'm going to school to be an electrician. She's going to school to be a registered nurse. And with like 10 to 12 years left, I was wondering if it would be better for us to go out and take a loan out to get a house now. That's something that she has for when I'm gone, or wait a couple of years until we're both settled in our jobs. And I don't think the size of a house would change much, but, you know, we can do a lot of the work ourselves for fixing it up. But, yeah, I guess that would be my question.
8: So first off, man, you're pretty sober-minded for a 20-year-old with a young child and a fiance. And I'd like to just tell you, man, I hate that you're in this position. I hate it for you, man.
10: Yeah, me too.
8: Especially. How long have you been wrestling with this diagnosis?
10: For the past year now.
8: Okay.
10: About a year now, yeah.
8: So it's set in. This is happening, right?
10: Yeah. Okay. Yeah, no, definitely.
8: This isn't going to be any help at all, but can I just say this? I have close friends who work in pretty advanced medicine right now, especially with this influx of wild new technology. And for whatever it's worth, it may be worth keeping a light on. The story I'm being told, there's going to be some earth-shattering transformations in health technology over the next 5 to 6 years. And I'll be praying for you, man. And I hope that some of these discoveries and some of these new interventions may be able to support you and change your life, man.
10: Yeah, no, definitely. I try and live my life like there's going to be a cure, and try and live each day to its fullest. You know, that's all you can do.
8: Love it. The last thing on earth I would do is sign up for a chain myself to any sort of payment that I'm going to have to make. Because with a 10 to 12 year window, I'm sure they told you that might be 6 years too. Might be 5 years also. Right?
10: It's at least 10 years. But yeah,
8: okay.
10: No more than 15. But like, yeah, at least 10 years.
8: I wouldn't recommend that. I love the idea of your wife going to get a, or your fiance about to be your wife. I love the idea of her getting a certification like this. It's going to give her a career after you've passed. You entering into being an electrician right now, I mean, that's a 7-year process, isn't it, before you're fully licensed?
10: Yeah, I have some scholarships to get some money off of that and also do a like kind of fast-paced course.
8: How quickly could you get out into the field?
10: I think 4 years, but I have a friend that's going to be able to help me get he has an electrical company, and he's going to help me get in there early and do work for him.
8: So here's what I want you to keep in mind. The single most precious resource you have right now is time.
10: Right.
8: And so if I'm looking at a 3-year-old who's about to be a 4-year-old, and I'm looking at 1 to 2 to 3 more years of having to work 5 million hours a week to try to get my journeyman's license to do this, and I'm making $30 an hour right now in my current job, and my wife's about to be a registered nurse, and maybe we could invest in her so that she can go get her nurse practitioner degree, or she can get her bachelor's in nursing. Like, that would be where I begin to look at what's the best thing I can do to provide. Is it also going to school just because I have some scholarship opportunities, or am I going to be the greatest foundation and anchor so that she can go build an amazing life? So in the event I'm not here, she is so set up to go do whatever she wants to do.
10: Right, yeah.
8: But time...
10: Yeah, no, that's really what I want to do for her.
8: Time is the thing. And so if time means you're going to be at home and you're going to be an anchored presence, you're making $30 an hour, which is a great hourly wage, man. You're not going to... You know, you're not going to go buy a 17,000 square foot house for $30 an hour, but man, that's a good wage, especially if you can support her. She can go get a nursing degree debt free. You can spend precious, precious time with this baby that's coming. That's where my head goes. George, what do you think?
9: Yeah. Do you guys have any debt currently?
10: No, no debt.
9: Do you have savings in the bank?
10: Yeah, about 10 grand.
9: Awesome. Well, I definitely would not go out and buy a house right now. It's not going to give you the stability you think, because that payment's going to stay that payment. And if something were to happen to you, well, now she's on the hook for that payment. Otherwise, she needs to sell this house. And so right. I would wait until you guys are financially ready to buy this house, as if you didn't have this diagnosis, and just save up a strong down payment. I mean, I'm from the Boston area. I don't think you can get a house at 20 within a 30-mile radius of the city.
10: Okay, so I don't live in Boston, but it's in a rural area. So it's
9: what is the house going to cost?
10: You can get some for 225 to 300 range.
9: Okay, so that's still, and even making 100K with rates right now, you might still be looking at, you know, almost a six-figure down payment to do this the right way, where it's 25% of your monthly take-home pay, and then I would work to pay this thing off the next 10 to 15 years.
10: Right.
9: And so putting a huge down payment, buying a reasonable home, that's going to help you knock out the mortgage fast. That's the best thing you can do for her, is leave her with no mortgage payment, no debt, a bunch of money in the bank. And in the meantime, invest for the future. Invest for that child for college in a 529 plan. Invest in your own retirement that she will then inherit one day. And so that you leave her in the best position possible to where she's not scrambling.
10: So what if in a couple of years she's going to be a registered nurse and she's making close to $50 an hour? Could I, in these next 2 years, be saving, both of us saving up a bunch of cash to put down, like, whatever, 50 grand or something like that?
11: Absolutely.
9: That would be my next goal for you guys, is every dollar is focused on that down payment fund, and we're just putting in a high-yield savings account for the next, let's say, 2 years. How much money could you guys sock away in 2 years doing this?
10: That's hard to say. I would say 25, maybe 30. I would say 30 would be.
9: So 15 grand a year, a little over $1,000 a month is what you guys could do right now?
10: Yeah, probably.
11: And also cash flow her nursing school?
10: Yeah.
9: Yeah, I mean, that's the plan. And if it takes another year or two after that to get the down payment, once her income's up, then I would do that. Because you're probably going to need at least 50, 60, 70 down on a $230,000 home in order to keep it at that 25% of take-home pay. So that's the that's the math equation you're trying to solve for here. And so the baby steps still apply. The math is the math. I would have a will in place. I'm assuming you don't have term life insurance at the time of the diagnosis.
10: I don't.
9: Okay.
11: And I'll tell you this, having sat with...
10: I have a question. I have a question about that.
11: Go real fast.
10: I got tested without my legal name. Can I still get life insurance?
9: I doubt it. With the diagnosis, they're going to look up every single medical record you've ever had, regardless.
10: There would be no medical record.
11: Well, I mean, but you're going to have to. I mean, you're going to have to perjure yourself.
9: Yeah, it would be fraud at that point. So
11: they're going to ask you if you have any diagnosis, whatever.
9: You can still contact them and see what your options are. There might be like a guaranteed issue policy. It's expensive. It helps cover like part of the mortgage, but it's not going to be what you usually could get.
11: We'll be thinking about you, Brother James. Thanks for the call, my man. Remember, there's ultimately only one way to financial peace, and that's to walk daily with the Prince of Peace, Christ Jesus.

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3: Candidate locked in. I'm Lisa Lucera, Fox News. Democrat and former HHS Secretary Javier Becerra has advanced in the California governor's race as another candidate wonders why it's taking so long to count ballots.
4: GOP California gubernatorial candidate Steve Hilton frustrated over the time it takes to count mail-in ballots.
5: They don't have the respect for the people of California to get on with it and get this done in a timely manner.
4: While incumbent L.A. Mayor Karen Bass has advanced, it's unclear who she'll face as former reality star Spencer Pratt's lead over city councilwoman Nithya Raman appears to have narrowed. Democrats, including Governor Gavin Newsom, have slammed Republicans, alleging without evidence the counting time amounts to cheating. According to the California Secretary of State, roughly 80% of California votes by mail, and ballots are counted as long as they are postmarked by Election Day.
3: Fox's Kristen Goodwin in Los Angeles. The U.S. military says Iran fired 7 missiles at Kuwait and Bahrain. It says 6 of them were intercepted, and the 7 that didn't reach the target. While at a roundtable with farmers in Wisconsin this afternoon, President Trump again said the U.S. will win the war in Iran, either on paper or a more difficult way. And he said,
6: we have the greatest military anywhere in the world.
3: Earlier this week, Iranian drones heavily damaged a passenger terminal at Kuwait's main airport, killing one person, wounding dozens, and briefly closing the airfield. A federal judge blocks a Trump administration policy intended to limit immigrants from 39 countries after an Afghan national was charged in the shooting of 2 National Guard members in D.C.
7: A federal judge in Boston is blocking the policy, writing the order through the lives of countless immigrants living in the U.S. into legal limbo.
3: Fox's Jared Halpern at the White House. After weeks of delays, the Senate has passed a $70 billion immigration enforcement bill. It'll fund immigration and customs enforcement and border patrol for the next 3 years. 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
3: A frantic search continues in Michigan for a missing teen.
11: Police in Detroit and East Point, Michigan have launched an extensive investigation into the disappearance of 17-year-old Noah Winters, who left home around 1 a.m. May 14th and got into a black Jeep Compass. Hours later, his mother received messages claiming her son was dead, that his body had been left inside a vacant home in Detroit. Patricia Johnson is now begging for help.
12: In the world do you send a mother a message saying that her child is deceased and you can't tell them where he is? this?
11: Investigators say they've located the Jeep and searched multiple locations as they also work to identify people responsible. Jeff Manasso, Fox News.
3: Life in prison for a Virginia man who was having an affair with the family's Brazilian au pair for the murder of his wife and a man who was lured to the couple's home as a fall guy. Brendan Banfield claimed he shot Joseph Ryan after he came across Ryan attacking his wife on the morning of February 24th, 2023. Character actor James Handy has been murdered at his home in Los Angeles.
13: The Los Angeles police telling the California Post that Handy was allegedly killed by his girlfriend's son. Cops saying they responded to the actor's home in Tarzana after receiving a call in which the person stated, "I am the son of man. I just killed the man of sin." When they arrived, cops discovered Handy unconscious in the front yard of a home, suffering from multiple stab wounds to the chest. Police said he was rushed to a hospital and pronounced dead there. 44-year-old Michael Gledhill was arrested and charged with murder. Michelle Polino, Fox News.
3: The Actors Union has approved a 4-year contract with studios and streaming services that includes extra protections against AI. The new deal, like one recently reached by the Writers Guild, is for 4 years instead of the usual 3. I'm Lee Silicera. This is Fox News.
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0: common sense is weird, so we're here to help you transform your life. From the Ramsey Network and the Fairwinds Credit Union Studio, this is The Ramsey Show. John Delaney joined by the one and only gangster, George Camel. Let's go out to York, Pennsylvania, and talk to Rhonda. Help me, Rhonda. Help me, Rhonda. What's up?
1: I hope you can help me. How are you doing, George and John?
0: We're doing great. What's up?
1: I'm really struggling, and I was wondering if it would benefit me to get a loan to pay off all my debt except for the house in order to give me a little breathing room.
0: You sound terrified. Are you okay?
1: Just have a lot going on in my life.
0: You sound like it. Take a deep breath for me.
1: I'm trying to help my brother take care of my mom. I'm trying to work a full-time job. I get up at 3 o'clock in the morning so that I can be at mom's by four, so my brother can leave for work, and then I get my mom up and take her to daycare, and then I go to work, and I don't get off till 5-6 o'clock in the evening, and I travel over 65 miles a day to do all this.
0: So,
1: and
0: let me interrupt you here, okay? Whatever path you're on doing this is noble and pretty amazing, and it's not sustainable. Yeah, it's not sustainable.
1: Right.
2: How long has this been going on?
1: Until just over a year.
0: Okay. I always want you to push pause on "I have to." I want you to really dig into that. Let's get into your money challenges right now, what you're facing financially. And if we have time, we can loop back before the radio break. We can loop back and talk through this idea of "I have to."
1: Okay.
0: If you don't, George and I have a great friend named Will Gadara, and he told me this. He's a famous restaurateur, and he said if his staff doesn't spend time to go fill up their pitcher before their shift starts, they have nothing to serve their customers with.
1: Mm-hmm.
0: And if you're not taking care of yourself and you end up in the hospital, you end up collapsing, you end up in a wreck at 3:30 in the morning because you're exhausted, then you're unable to help yourself, you're unable to help your brother, you're unable to help your mom. Okay? So sometimes the greatest gift we can give other people is to say no. Okay, let's circle back to your money challenges.
2: So how much debt do you have?
1: Okay. $19,500.
2: What kind of debt is that? Break it down for me. What are the types and what are the balances?
1: It's all credit card debt.
2: So $19,000 is across a couple of credit cards?
1: Yes. And then I have a house that's $26,362.
2: Okay. Well, the mortgage we'll leave alone for now. Let's focus on the consumer debt by itself. How much are you bringing home every month?
1: Do I want to count overtime? Because I don't always have overtime. I've been blessed that I've been able to get a little bit in.
2: You don't have to count it. We'll go without that for now.
1: My home would be $2,800.
2: How much of that is the mortgage? What does that cost you?
1: Mortgage is $1,126.
2: So we're approaching half your income just immediately out the door from that paycheck to the mortgage. And then you've got the credit card bills. What are the minimum payments across all of those?
1: I think that is $632.
2: Wow. So then you got $1,000 left to do everything else. Utility bills, food, groceries, insurance, you name it.
1: Correct.
2: So that's part of it. Part of the reason you can't breathe right now is a mathematical equation. There's not enough income coming in to cover the bills and knock out the debt, which is probably why you turned to the credit cards, right? There was a deficit, and the credit card company says, "Here, Rhonda, here's a $10,000 line of credit. Have at it. We'll help you."
1: Mm-hmm. Yeah, it's among about six different cards.
2: Okay. Wow. Are you still using those cards every month? Or can you make your bills work with your income right now?
1: It'd be seven different cards. And no, I haven't been using my cards. I've been
2: Good.
1: I've been trying to make it on just what I have.
2: That's amazing progress. That's a huge start, because part of the issue of getting out of debt is most people are still going into it while trying to get out. So back to your original question, should I take a loan out to pay off this other loan, these credit card debts? I wouldn't do that, because it makes you feel like you've solved the problem when you've just moved it around and potentially made it worse, because now you've got a debt consolidation loan of just one payment, and now you go to attack this $19,000 mountain instead of debt snowballing it with the smallest balance. So what's your next smallest balance credit card debt? The smallest card balance. Is it $500?
1: I was just thinking it would give me a little piece. I only had to write one bill out, or pay one bill.
2: Yeah. I understand. Yeah, it's overwhelming to keep up with seven different bills, but debt consolidation, it could make the problem worse in a lot of other ways. So I'd rather you have these on auto pay.
1: I would be able to get a personal loan, but I wouldn't have to do like debt consolidation, and I could get a better rate. But my next lowest, I just got two paid off. My next lowest is $1,300.
2: Okay, great. And that's what I think we need right now, is a little bit of progress, because you've probably felt hopeless for a while now, probably for the last year, as you've been just clawing through all of this.
1: Yeah, before all this happened, I was making really good progress, and I had a second job, and then all this happened.
3: Is there a possibility that you can go to making this drive 3 days a week and your brother can pick up the other two?
1: I can't, because I'm there so he can leave for work. That's the only reason I have to be there at 4 o'clock in the morning. He's a truck driver, and in order to get his loads and runs in for the day, he has to leave at 4.
2: What's the long-term plan to take care of her?
1: Well, we're on a program where we're supposed to be able to get assistant like to come into the home, but we've only, because of the 4 o'clock in the morning thing, nobody wants to take it.
3: Is it possible that you could move her into your home for a while, for a season?
1: I'd still have to run to New Oxford to take her to daycare, or I don't know that she would be, she has dementia, and I don't know that would be good for her, you know, in her element.
3: I want you to pursue not just one support program, but I want you to pursue every possible support program, SSI benefits, Social Security benefits. I want you to knock on every door, because what you're doing is so good and so noble, and it's unsustainable. These crazy, insane, maddening rising gas prices are crushing you. The cost of groceries is crushing you, on top of just the schedule you're keeping. Got to take care of yourself so you can take care of those you love.

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1: What's up, guys? 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
8: Stay informed.
9: Hey, George, the last caller we just took, I want to dig in on two things real quick. Because I think what one of her core questions she asked was, I have to make 7 different credit card payments every month. My life would be easier if I just went and got... It sounded like her credit was good enough to do this. I just want to run down to a credit union and get one loan, cover all this stuff, and I just want to make one payment a month. And I can even make a case mathematically for that to work. She might get a lower interest rate at a credit union than all these different credit cards. It's been my experience that what looks good on paper doesn't always play out in the real world. And what I mean by that is, psychologically, you can get exhausted. I got so many nickel and dime things to do, and it's every month it's a beating getting out my checkbook or getting online and trying to figure out what's the payment here and what's this one. I just want to make one payment a month, and I get that, especially if I can make a mathematical case for it. But it's been my experience, and tell me if I'm wrong, psychologically speaking, what we miss is a whole bunch of little wins that give you a tailwind over time. And so what we're asking people to do often is not, people can beat me up all day for the math. What I'm trying to do is give you a psychological win so you can get through this thing quicker. Because what I've seen in my own life in person after person is they consolidate everything, get one giant mountain. They take 10 steps up that mountain and they just say, ah, forget it. It's too high now, right? It feels insurmountable. Or they pay for 5 months and that mountain is still pretty dang big. Mm. And they just are like, ah, I'm out. And so there's something about the psychology of a whole bunch of little wins, right?
10: Yeah, I mean, the debt snowball has been studied. I mean, even Harvard Business Review came out and said, Dave Ramsey's right. The debt snowball method is the best way to pay off debt because we know it's 80% behavior. It's 20% head knowledge. We all know maybe we shouldn't go into debt at 23% APR with Capital One, and yet millions of Americans do it.
9: Yeah.
10: And then we get desperate, and so we turn to what? More debt. We don't look in the mirror and say, oh, that's the solution. That person's ability to create an income, to get on a budget, to cut the expenses, to sacrifice, that's the solution, not moving the pile over and then going, I feel better now.
9: Right.
10: And then next month, the payment still comes due, and you still can't afford the payment. And that was the problem that Rhonda was experiencing. She barely could afford her bills, and so it feels like that's one piece that could help. And it might help a tiny bit, but it's not going to solve the underlying issue.
9: And I also want to call out, she's a perfect example of how the cost of living, this increase in gas prices, this increase in inflation that just keeps sticking around, the increase in cost of groceries. For somebody like her, it's easy for me to get kind of callous and to say, well, you should have planned better, whatever. Here's a woman trying to take care of her mom. Her and her brother are switching night shift to day shift. He's working his butt off too. These are noble people, and she's trying to keep her mom okay until somebody will show up as a part of some government program to help out with a mom who's got dementia, and then everything goes up $20 a week, which turns into $80 a month, which turns into, we don't have that kind of money, right? And so, man, this inflation's real, and the pain people are feeling at home with their groceries, with their, like, I went home shopping with a family member recently to make their first home purchase. What was going for $345,000 just a few years ago, I wouldn't have paid $200 for. I would have walked out. And so things have shifted very, very fast. And there's a very real weight to this. And so if you're listening to this and you're feeling like you're going crazy, you're not. You're not. These are real expenses. These are real challenges. And at the same time, we need to get involved, right?
10: And as Dave says, you don't get a pass on math. Like, yeah, your income is still your income, and the bills went up. We have a problem here.
9: Yeah.
10: And sometimes it's more income is the solution. Sometimes it's cutting some expenses. Sometimes it's drastic sacrifices.
9: Right.
10: Moving your entire family, selling the home, whatever it may be. But it's the reality. If you want to get to where you're going in today's America, you might need to be more drastic,
9: right,
10: than you would have 5 years
9: ago. And you don't want to, but we got a math problem,
10: yeah,
9: and it's a painful, ugly, just a gnarly math problem, mm-hmm, affecting everybody. Let's go out to Anchorage, Alaska, and talk to Christina. Hey, Christina, what's going on?
11: Hello, how are you guys?
9: Awesome. Running awesome. A scam called a podcast. It's the best.
11: I'm like a little bit of a fangirl. I listen all the time, and husband and I are on baby step number 4. So
9: awesome.
11: Thank you guys.
9: I'm a fangirl of George too. So I feel it. I feel it. So what's up?
11: Okay.
9: What's your question?
11: Yep. Let me just, so it's kind of a weird one. We're doing well financially. We don't have any debt. We truly live by the baby steps. We just never carry debt. The only thing we have debt for is our house. So that's great. We're working towards retirement. My job, I have a job that's an awesome job. I work from home most of the time. I sometimes will go in a few days a week if they need me. I've got an opportunity to perhaps take a promotion, which would be in the office. We're still working on that. But anyway, I had mentioned when I was in the office the other day, like, hey, how come we never get annual raises? Like, we almost have to threaten to go somewhere else before they'll give us a raise. And then next thing I know, my boss was calling and saying, hey, I heard you're being recruited. I'd like to give you a $30,000. Yeah.
9: How many?
11: She said, I'd like to give you a $30,000 retention bonus for 3 years. And I
10: is
11: guess
10: that per year
11: is,
10: or is that 10K a year for 3 years?
11: 10K, yeah. 10K okay. a year for 3 years all at once up front. So probably some pretty high taxes. And I guess my thought process is, well, we don't plan on being in Alaska in 3 years. We plan on retiring. My husband's going to retire in about 2.5 years. And I don't know if there's a contract that's going to go with this. It hasn't. It was just a phone call that came to me 2 days ago. So I guess my question is, should I counter and go, hey, why don't you just give me a raise? Like, why are we doing, I wasn't going anywhere. I just kind of mentioned that in passing that, because they don't do annual reviews, you know?
9: Well, I've got so many questions. Question number one is, if this is such a wonderful job and a wonderful company, have you picked your head up a little bit just to look around and see what your market value is? I don't know hardly any boss that will just pick up a phone and call an employee and say, like, hey, you want $30,000?
11: Like, I know.
9: That's almost unheard of. That tells me you're worth substantially more than you're being paid.
11: Okay, thank you. I appreciate that. I believe that I am. I know that I am. I've been in the business for a long time. I've got knowledge. I've got, you know, and I know that they would like to keep me for all of those reasons.
9: Is there a number that you would leave for? Or you're this close to retiring, you're just going to write it out no matter what?
11: You know, I hadn't really thought. That's a great question. I should have thought of. I don't know if there's a number that would cause me to leave. There actually was. I did do an interview with the competition about a year and a half ago. I gave them a number. They were like, oh, yeah, that's probably more than we'd like to pay. Okay. And we kind of left it there. But they continuously, like, reach out and go, hey, want to go do coffee? And So I do have a number, but it's kind of a high number. They didn't want to do it. Okay. These guys just heard that somebody was courting me, if you will, and then made a call and offered me $30K.
10: So what are you making now?
11: About 80.
10: Okay.
11: I work from home, and I mean, I took a huge pay cut. Like,
10: and you,
11: half
10: you
11: pay
10: guys
11: cut
10: plan on long. Moving. So, like, you know this isn't going to work if you do this
11: Correct.
10: For 3 years. So it's not worth the golden handcuffs. So I think you now have some negotiating power to say, listen, I will do a raise. I'm not comfortable with the 3-year agreement, but if you're willing to do a $10,000 raise.
9: We'll do it once. We'll do it annualized. So let's split it up over 3 years.
11: Yeah, I think that's a way better deal, too. I mean, I
10: don't want you to have to pay this back if you leave early. And so I'd be reading the fine print and making sure that this is leaning in your favor instead of theirs. Because they need you more than you need them. That's the key.
11: I almost think that they're not going to give me a contract. I almost think they're just going to throw $30,000 in my bank account.
9: Yeah, but don't become somebody you don't want to be.
11: True.
9: Like, always retain your integrity. And so if you, even if it's a handshake, if you say you're going to do a thing, then do that thing. And so, I love the idea of you saying, I appreciate the offer. Let's break this up over 3 years, and we'll do it in installments, and we'll renegotiate this every year.

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3: News. I'm Deborah Valentine. Russian President Vladimir Putin has rejected a proposal by Ukrainian President Volodymyr Zelensky for a face-to-face meeting, saying he sees no point in it.
4: The refusal follows an open letter to Putin that Zelensky published on Thursday, offering to resume peace talks while also taunting Putin over things like inflation and Russia's dependence on China.
3: Fox's Tanya J. Powers. The two countries have been at war since February of 2022. U.S. employers adding a surprising 172,000 jobs in May, despite the Iran conflict. President Trump, during a roundtable in Chippewa Falls, Wisconsin, reacts.
5: They smashed all expectations by actually three times and this is during a military conflict.
3: The unemployment rate, 4.3%. 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

0: Man, buying or selling your home is high stakes because one bad deal could cost you tens of thousands of dollars or more. You don't want to overpay for your next house or sell your current home for less than it's worth. Like I said in a previous break, I just went home shopping with a family member of mine in another state, and
1: it's dismal and abysmal.
0: It's really, really tough.
1: Like, what you can get for your dollar is not great.
0: Yeah. And dude, I just bought a house not that long ago, like several years ago, and it's changed so fast. And I know that intellectually, I read the data. It's something else to walk inside these homes and to just look at, here's how much money we have, and here's what we're going to have to give up. Here's what we can't get. This isn't going to work.
1: Here's the compromises.
0: Yeah, it's tough. 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

0: 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Let's roll out to Gulfport, Mississippi and talk to AMY. What's up, Amy?
1: Hey, how are you?
0: We're doing great. How are you?
1: Doing good. Thanks for taking my question.
0: You bet. How can we help?
1: Well, my husband and I are having a disagreement about what costs we're covering for our youngest daughter. She's in college. So we have three kids. Our oldest is completely on her own and employed. And our middle and youngest are both in college. Our youngest chose to go the farthest away to a state university, but it's one of the more expensive ones in the area. And her tuition is mostly covered with scholarships, and we don't really have to worry about that much. But since her second year of school, we've been covering her her living expenses, so her apartment and utilities, that sort of thing.
0: So what's the fight between you and your husband about?
1: So from the beginning with all of our kids, we told them that they need to start planning from a young age how they're going to pay for school, whether they are in the military or get scholarships or play a sport, whatever it is, they will be responsible for their school, and we would help them, but we wouldn't. With they're all fairly close in age, so in theory, all of them could have been in college at the same time. So we said, don't plan on mom and dad paying because we probably won't be able to. So the first two were good to go, and the youngest one, it seems like she just keeps having more expenses. And she calls daddy and says, daddy, I can't pay for it. And he always pays for it. And
0: You know why her expenses keep going up? Sorry to cut you off. You know why?
1: Why?
0: Because they can.
2: Her line of credit keeps increasing.
0: Yeah.
2: Because the bank says, yeah, I got more money.
0: And
1: exactly.
0: And y'all used very vague language with underdeveloped frontal lobes. That was my nerdy way of saying your kids.
2: Living expenses is the most vague term of all time.
0: Or so is, we'll help. We won't pay for all of it, but we'll help. Right?
1: Right.
0: And
1: right.
0: Probably you're in a different financial situation with the youngest one than you were with the oldest one. Is that fair?
1: The two youngest, it's pretty much the same. With
0: okay.
1: Because they're only a year apart.
0: You and your husband got to get on the same page, and then y'all have to be radically crystal clear with your daughter.
1: Mm-hmm.
0: That's it.
1: And I have been, I think his challenge, neither of us, when we were their age, had much, and we paid, worked like crazy and made our way through college. And he eventually joined the military because he wasn't able to pay for his expenses. So now he doesn't want to see them struggle, and that's why he keeps giving in. So every time we talked about it, I end up being like the worst mom in the world and
0: let me give you a picture, okay? I think struggle connected to love is one of the greatest gifts we can give our kids. Kids can struggle through a ton of stuff. It doesn't do them good long term to struggle alone, okay? So here's the picture I want you to sit down with your husband. The world is a weight room. And you and your husband had to walk into this weight room of life alone and figure out how to lift those weights. And the world kept adding plates on there and making it heavier. And y'all had to figure out how to get stronger. What your daughter is experiencing is she walks in there and says, hey, this is really heavy. And your husband's running in there and pushing her off the bench and he's lifting it. That's nice. It is protecting her from harm. It is making sure she's going to walk out into the world with no strength.
1: Right.
0: So it's a long-term disservice to continue to bottomless pit bail her out. And it's a disservice for y'all two to not be aligned and not be clear. Right?
2: So that's step one, is both of you need to be aligned, because right now she's going, well, dad's going to definitely
0: call dad.
2: Which then makes you the bad guy, right? That's not fun for either of you, and it's going to cause resentment between you.

0: when your husband. So here's what I would do. It's also cruel to say, we're cutting you off today. This can't go on
1: anymore.
0: You got
1: to land the plane for her.
0: Land the plane. So say, hey, starting this fall, we're going to change things up. I'm sorry we weren't clear.
1: Or starting at Christmas, probably.
0: Here's what we're going to do. We're going to cover your rent, utilities, and meal plan directly. We will not be sending you money. We will pay for those directly. Anything beyond that, you're going to work part-time if you want to afford it. That's not cruel.
1: And here's what has to happen. She 100% will blow through that budget. Why? Because she always has, and y'all have always bailed her out. You have to look across the table and say, we will not bail you out. And then when she calls and says, I need money for it, you're going to have to say, sorry, honey, you're going to have to go get a job. You're going to have to work more hours. You're going to have to cut back. You're going to have to hold the line. Otherwise, your boundaries are a waste of breath. Give her whatever she wants. But George and I can't decide what you and your husband's values are. Pay for everything if you want. Just be honest about it, or just pay for rent, or just pay for groceries, or just pay for car insurance, or just pay for the cell phone bill. Every family's different. Every parents have different values. But, man, you and your husband got a line here on that deal.
2: Right. And that's really our main problem. And he doesn't want to pay for everything. When we discuss it, he doesn't want to pay for everything. But he also doesn't want to tell her that he's not going to, because he doesn't want
0: his own guilt and shame.
1: Yeah,
0: and
1: I'm the dad of a daughter too. I don't. When she comes in this morning, my wife's out of town. She said, "Hey, Dad, can we have ice cream for breakfast?" And I said, "Yes." Why? Because I'm a weak coward. I wimped out this morning, and my daughter and I had an ice cream cone for breakfast, mainly because I wanted one, and she was a good avenue for that. But here's the thing, I don't want her to struggle. And if I take her struggle from her, I'm robbing her. I'm robbing her of her dignity. I'm robbing her of her ability to get strong. And I'm robbing her of adversity, which she's going to need in a world that is spun out of control, right?
0: She's not in crisis. Right. She's not about to be in the street. We're not being cruel here. It's just, this is a part of the journey. Everyone in college should have to struggle a little
1: bit. She has some skin in the game.
0: It's an awkward, frustrating time. And I worked part-time while I was in college. I survived it. And it gave me a work ethic that I have carried to this day. So this is a marriage problem more than anything
1: else.
0: I don't blame your daughter for any of this.
1: No.
0: But it's going to be it might be a rude awakening at first, and later on she's going to go, you know what, I'm really glad Mom and Dad did that.
1: Because
0: I wouldn't be where I am today.
1: You and your husband come up with a plan for when your daughter calls and says, but Dad, y'all already agree, we're going to go out and get ice cream.
0: You're on speakerphone together from now on.
1: Yeah, exactly.

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7: Carolina and talk to dear Marie. What's up, Marie?
8: Hi there.
7: How are you doing?
8: I'm good. I hope you guys are.
7: We're doing great. You staying out of trouble?
8: Good. I'm trying to.
7: Good. So what's up?
8: I am calling because we have lived in our house for about 34 years. We own the house. It's a house and a 1 acre lot. We own the 1.2 acres on the other side of us. We have for 30 years. And just now the lot on the other side of us went up for sale. So we have been looking at that lot or hoping to buy it for years. It was in a will. It was the woman who owned it died, and so the heirs own it, and they've just decided to put it up for sale. So we're wondering, is this something that I could get I'm wondering how to finance it and if I should even buy it. I guess that's my question.
9: Where are you guys at financially? Do you have any debt? Do you have emergency savings?
8: I have no debt. I have about $12,000 in savings. I've got a $90,000 401k. I've got about $155,000 in a brokerage account. Okay. So,
9: and what's your real estate worth?
8: Probably $400,000.
9: And it's all paid for? No mortgages?
8: Yes.
7: Does your husband have his own retirement plan, or is that y'all's combined?
8: No, I'm a widow. My husband died about 4 years ago.
7: Oh, okay. Mm. Okay.
8: Yeah.
9: How much is this land?
8: They are asking they're actually asking $60,000.
9: Oh.
8: But we know we could get it for about $50,000.
9: And you've got that money in your brokerage account.
8: I do.
9: I see here the word finance is on the board, and it always gives me a little, spidey sense tingling.
8: It gives me pause. I haven't had a mortgage for so long that I don't want to borrow money ever.
9: Well, you don't have to. Why don't you just pay cash?
8: Yeah. Well, that's what I wondered. Is that a smart thing to use that money for?
7: I would do that today. If I was in your exact situation, I would do that.
9: It's not a huge portion of your world. How old are you?
8: I'm 62, and okay. That's kind of part of the problem.
9: How do you plan on retiring? What's the game plan?
8: I'm going to work for probably several more years just because I want to.
9: Okay.
8: And then
9: what do you make?
8: Security. I make about $56,000. So I take home about $3,600 a month.
9: Okay. And what are your expenses every month?
8: Anywhere between $17,000 and at the very most $2,000.
9: Great. So you got plenty of margin in the budget. And have you done the research on what the property is going to cost you long term?
8: Yes. And property tax wise, my full property tax right now are about $1,950.
9: A year.
8: A year.
9: People are mad at you across America.
7: Man. Texans just got their swords out.
8: I know. And to me,
9: that's one month for a Texan. Okay.
7: Let
8: me tell you, it just went up $800. So we had a reassessment. And so, $1,900 to me is like, what?
9: Yeah. So, what are you going to do with the lot?
8: Nothing.
7: Not have neighbors?
8: Exactly what.
9: Just not have. Yes. What's the end goal here?
8: Exactly. But the end goal, and the really, really important part of a reason for getting the property is because this area is being developed. It's a road that everybody would love to have and have it be commercial eventually someday. But there's also 57 acres behind me that somebody could buy that property and turn it into a road so they could get access to that property. Mm-hmm. I know that the last thing the people that are selling it talked about doing with it was putting a couple trailers on it. I mean, either way, it affects me dramatically, I think.
9: Yeah. I think at this price point, the fact that you can pay cash, it's not a huge part of your world. Obviously, we got to catch up on the retirement side. But if you plan on working for the foreseeable future and chunking that margin away into retirement accounts, then I'll give you the green light on this one.
7: And
8: anytime
7: I find myself in a situation like this, I always want to throw a couple more variables just to make sure I'm doing the right thing. So can I throw one or two at you?
8: Absolutely.
7: Sell everything and go buy a condo closer to town.
8: Oh, that's what my sons would say.
7: For $300,000, a nice one. And don't have any more yard work ever again. Own your place. You'll probably put you'd put $300,000 $250,000 in your cash reserves for your retirement. And you walk away from this whole mess. Let them do whatever they want to with it.
8: Oh gosh, that's so sad to think about. Just because I've been here, raised my kids here.
7: I get that.
8: I've got grandkids here.
9: Are you alone out there now? How close is family?
8: Yeah. Mm-hmm. Everybody's about, within 5 miles, maybe 20 miles at the most. So, I have everybody right here.
7: So memories are a big thing. Having a place for the kids to go run and play is a big thing. And thinking about future you.
8: And I know.
7: Thinking about lawn care and mowers and somebody behind you. I just had somebody buy a whole bunch of raw land right behind my place. And I'm not super excited about it.
8: I bet not. Right? I could easily see a a neighborhood back there someday.
7: That's right. And so if the opportunity is, let's just sell it and walk away from the whole thing. And there's developers out there that will overpay for it right now, and they'll be able to, they might be able to buy the whole chunk. They can buy that 60 lot, they can buy your other lot, and plus your house.
8: Man. Somebody would love it.
9: I would consider
8: my neighbors
9: that
8: would hate me.
7: Well,
8: yeah.
7: It sounds like a problem for your neighbors. You make them muffins or something. I don't know. I want you just to have a conversation. Yeah. You can write her a letter. You can just have a quiet conversation with 75-year-old you.
8: Yep, that's a good conversation too. Mm-hmm.
7: Because nobody can take the memories from you that you've had in that house. Nobody can take the love your husband and you shared in that house. Nobody can take the adventures your kids had in that house. And 75-year-old you gets to, I want her to have a voice in what happens next too.
8: Yeah. That's a good thought. It's a great plan B.
7: So I'm not trying to tell you to do that. I just want to make it uncomfortable for you. So you at least think about, hey, I'm not stuck either buying this or not buying this. There's other things
8: you're
7: I can do too. Right?
9: There just wasn't a whole lot of vision and intentionality. It was just like, well, it's available now and I've been wanting it and it'll avoid some potential future problems.
7: Right.
8: Yeah. I just don't want any, I don't want anything to change. I don't want anything,
9: It's changed. It's already changed.
7: Yeah, the one constant in your life.
8: Mm-hmm.
7: The one constant is things are going to change.
8: Yeah.
7: And so as much as you can be in the driver's seat of that change, the better.
8: Okay.
7: Because it's going to happen in and around you. If you can get yourself in a great position, that'd be awesome.
8: Yes. Okay. I hope my boys aren't listening to this call because they're going to be like, see, we told you.
7: Yeah. Listen. One of the greatest gifts we all have are people who love us and see our blind spots.
8: Yeah.
7: And if you have two young boys, or they're not young boys, they're young men, or they're men now.
8: No, they're.
7: If they're saying, hey, Mom, we love you, and we think this is best for you long term, at least give them an audience. At least give them an audience. I know that can be humbling to do for aging parents, but unless they're trying to, George.
9: Connive?
7: Yeah.
9: And John, you love dirt more than most people I know. So the fact that you're telling her to go to the big city.
7: I had neighbors on one side. They had like 25 acres. I tried to get it. I hadn't sold that many books, and I'm actively trying to buy a lot next to me now. So, I get that impulse, and if I can have some sort of control about who's going to be around me, I'm all in on that. But I'm also not 62. I'm also not completely alone out in the woods. I know what the maintenance and upkeep of being out in the woods is, and it's never ending.
9: Well, there's a reason your wife also, wanted a place in society.
7: Right. Yeah. She wants a cell signal and running water all the time.
9: Oh, so needy.
7: Like I know. I married such a modern woman. But yeah,
9: she keeps you alive.
7: That's right.
9: You'd be out in the woods somewhere.
7: Oh, I would.
9: Like a feral animal if it wasn't for her.
7: Not be here if it wasn't for her. We'll be back. Love you guys.

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2: Sarah advances. I'm Deborah Valentine, Fox News. A Democrat has advanced to the November general election out in California's contest for governor. Fox's Kristen Goodwin reports from Los Angeles.
3: Democrat Javier Becerra claiming one of two spots on the November ballot in the race to succeed California Governor Gavin Newsom, who is term limited, while President Trump backed conservative commentator Steve Hilton and billionaire Democrat Tom Steyer continue to battle for the other spot. Becerra touted his over three decades in public office, including as former Health and Human Services Secretary and California Attorney General. Hilton and President Trump have slammed the length of time it takes for California to process votes as elections officials continue to count ballots. Becerra accusing the president of trying to undermine confidence in the state's elections. Kristen Goodwin, Fox News.
2: Controversy continues to swirl around Maine Senate candidate Graham Plattner. The Democrat has faced criticism for a Nazi tattoo and a sexting scandal.
4: Democrats are in a pickle. On one hand, they proclaim to believe all women targeted by predatory men, but they ignore Graham Plattner. Many progressives duck questions about Plattner's alleged conduct. California Democrat Ro Khanna campaigns with Plattner tonight. Khanna called Plattner's behavior wrong and toxic, but Khanna said Plattner, quote, sought redemption. However, it was a different story when Democrats tried to block the confirmation of Supreme Court Justice Brett Kavanaugh. Democrats must defeat Maine Republican Susan Collins to have a chance of flipping the Senate this fall.
2: Fox's Chad Pergam reporting. A federal judge has sided with 20 Democratic states and issued a preliminary injunction against the Trump administration's effort to impose conditions on food stamp benefits. Some of those rules related to gender ideology and immigration. America's listening to Fox News.
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2: The U.S. economy adding 172,000 jobs in May. That's according to a new Labor Department report.
9: The job numbers just came out and they were fantastic. Far better than even anticipated. They anticipated pretty good, but they had no idea it was going to be that.
2: President Trump speaking aboard Air Force One. He's not the only one weighing in.
7: Treasury Secretary saying yesterday they're expecting a good report on this, and it was a surprise beat. The unemployment rate remaining the same here, but this huge jobs numbers will mean the Federal Reserve will look at this and possibly pause interest rates for the foreseeable future because you have strong job growth. Now, if you look back at the revisions on this, both March and April revised up a huge number, 93,000 jobs. Now, the number of jobs for the past 3 months shows that the fear of artificial intelligence replacing jobs maybe just hasn't materialized yet. For May, inflation has now outpaced the wages for the first time. Inflation in April at 3.8% over the past 12 months. Wages are up 3.4% over that time.
2: Fox's Edward Lawrence reporting, despite that, the NASDAQ lost over 1,100 points today. The Dow shed 695. President Trump wants his incoming acting intelligence director to make cuts to his office.
10: President Trump says he'd like to see the workforce shrink in some U.S. intelligence agencies, telling reporters aboard Air Force One.
9: I've heard this way too high for way too long. Yeah, I wouldn't mind. If he cut, I wouldn't mind that.
10: The president signaling incoming acting director of national intelligence, Bill Pulte, could shake up the agency.
9: Bill Pulte is very good. He's very talented. Done a great job at Fannie Mae, Freddie Mac.
10: Pulte currently leads the Federal Housing Finance Agency. The president says Pulte will serve at DNI for a short term, saying interviews are already underway for a permanent director. At the White House, Jared Halpern, Fox News.
2: I'm Deborah Valentine. This is Fox News.
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0: Fairwinds Credit Union Studio. I'm John Deloney, joined by George, and we are getting high on our own supply. Let's go out to Portsmouth, New Hampshire, and talk to Avery. What's up, Avery?
1: Hi, John. Hi, George from Boston. Great.
2: Hello. I apologize for John. It's Portsmouth. And he knew that, but he was just being funny.
0: Wait, what is it?
2: Portsmouth.
1: Portsmouth, yes.
2: Yeah.
1: Portsmouth.
0: Here's the thing.
1: Between New Hampshire and Massachusetts, it gets all funky with the sound.
2: Imagine Ben Affleck saying, he's going, I'm from Portsmouth.
0: Okay, but listen, in Texas, we say all the words. So we say, like, if there's a town in Texas, it would be called Louisville. And when I said the word Louisville up here in Tennessee, you would have thought, like, it's Louisville.
2: It's one syllable, Louisville.
0: And so when I see Portsmouth, I wouldn't name my town Portsmouth, but I didn't know it's called. What's it called?
2: Portsmouth.
0: Portsmouth.
2: Just Smith instead of Smouth. That's all. Neither here nor there. We're here to help Avery.
0: Yeah, what's up, Avery? Because we're not going to solve this spelling dilemma.
2: It's my OCD.
0: Yeah, you know me. What's up? All right, rip it, Avery.
1: My question is, how do I stop letting fear about my financial future consume me as a single Pringle Gen Z person? Here is more of my backstory. I'm 24, debt-free, never had debt. I'm on baby step 3B, saving for a home down payment. I'm an accountant making $63,000 a year. I'll have my CPA license by June 2028. And in my family, I am the finance nerd to the point where every single day, I feel like all I'm doing is working and obsessing over finances. I feel like I just am in my thoughts a lot, very much spiraling. I wonder, how am I going to get by the rest of my life continuing to go down this good financial path as a single person? Because I grew up in a single parent household, and so I saw a lot of those struggles in our own household. The other day, I was wondering, how am I ever going to get by if I don't even know how to ask for raises at work and continue to advocate for myself? So it's a lot of spiraling and anxiety around that, and I just don't know how to solve that,
0: all
1: and
0: right.
1: I'd love to get your counsel.
0: Let me jump in here. So I want you to flip this entire script, okay?
1: Okay.
0: What if, and I think this is probably true to a large extent, what if your body's right? What if your body has a very real lived experience of growing up in a single parent home where sometimes the lights might get cut off or get really close, where your mom was always scratching and clawing to keep y'all fed. And now you're a young adult out into a world in a great profession that, by the way, everybody on planet Earth is saying AI is going to take it away. What if your body's alarm system was going off because it was working perfectly? What if you're not crazy is what I'm trying to say. Then what we have to do is we have to get beneath the spiraling, because the spirals don't help. Rumination is a complete and utter waste of time. And contrary to popular belief and Instagram therapists, you can practice over time to take back control of your thoughts. Okay? And I know this because I've done it. I was a spiraling mess. They used to call me the spiral because, dude, I'd get going and, man, I could unwind any conversation and everyone would walk away being like, oh, it's all coming down now. You just have to decide, what do I want to focus my attention on? And you have to ask your body, what are you trying to protect me from? Your body's got a real, like, it's got a lived experience. And let me tell you this, you're doing the right things at 24. Some of them. Okay? Here's what they are. You're really getting control of your finances. You don't owe anybody any money. That's good. You are working towards credentials so you can help other people. Knuckleheads like me and George, we use the same tax guy. You know why? We don't know how to do it. You're going to be there for guys like us. That's awesome. Okay? And not only are you there for guys like us, you're there for our families. That's amazing. Okay? So you're doing the right things there. Let me ask you other questions. What friends do you hang out with regularly?
1: So I have a lot of Christian Catholic friends up here. I'm part of a really good young adults group. Otherwise, I feel like I keep my distance. I tend to notice I isolate myself a lot unless there's something that happens to happen.
0: Okay.
1: And I'm okay, fine, I'll go.
0: Let me say this. Your body would be failing you if it let you sleep all night knowing you don't have a gang. Because you're all you got. And so what instead of, usually people call on the show and we're telling them how to get out of debt for you, I want you to make a commitment to yourself not to get out of debt. You've already done that hard work. I want you to make a commitment that once a week, twice a week, I'm going to put something on the calendar where I go put myself in the company of other people. Okay. And I'm going to go practice not wearing a mask. You know why? Because I'm worth being friends with. Because I'm quirky and weird and I'm a numbers nerd. But you know what? There's other folks out there like me. Mm-hmm. You get what I'm saying?
1: I do.
0: And if you're interested in a romantic relationship, which I'm pretty high on them because I'd be a worthless loser without mine, then start saying yes to things. Put yourself out with other people. I tell people under the age of 30, I want you in your apartment or in your home only to sleep.
1: Okay.
0: Like get out and see the world and experience the world, because all of your ruminating can't do anything about macroeconomic policy, can it?
1: Mm-hmm.
0: All of your ruminating won't do one thing on some foreign country's crypto policy, will it? All of your anger and rage won't change the gas prices at the pump right now, will it? No. And so let's go do the things that we can do. What's the state of your health?
1: I'm in good health. I'm not very active, and I'd like to be better at it.
0: There you go.
1: I feel like I don't have a lot of discipline
0: in
1: my life.
0: So your body would be failing you if it knows we're not on a good trajectory when it comes to movement. So we're not moving our bodies. We're going to move internally.
1: Mm-hmm.
0: So make a commitment to me and George, I don't know, and a couple million other people listening in. I'm going to go to the gym three days a week. I'm going to go for a walk in the morning 3 days a week.
1: Okay.
0: You get what I'm saying? And so I'm going to send you a copy of Building a Non-Anxious Life. It's a book I wrote a few years ago about this exact thing. And here's how I know this so intimately. Not only have I sat with a jillion people who experience exactly what you're experiencing, I've been there. It's a nightmare. Okay?
1: Mm-hmm.
0: When you feel betrayed by your own body, your own mind. And I want to tell you on the other side of this thing, can you imagine this with me? It takes me about 2 minutes. I think that's my sleep latency, which is nerd talk for 2 minutes or less for my head to hit the pillow and I'm out. Can you imagine that?
1: Mm-hmm.
0: I promise
1: it's,
0: I know. I promise. I used to take medicine to go to sleep, medicine to wake up. I promise that's there for you. Okay. But you got to do that kind of work. And congrats on your finances.
2: You're crushing it, Avery. Are you doing a written budget? I imagine a spreadsheet every month.
1: I'm doing a budgeting app. Unfortunately, not every dollar I have, you need a budget.
2: That's why you have anxiety.
0: I'm kidding.
2: Here's my challenge. Regardless of what app you're using, don't look at it for 30 days.
0: Yes.
2: Try that out.
1: Oh.
2: Don't. Okay. I'm telling you not to budget for 30 days.
0: Don't open Excel for 30 days.
2: Because I think Avery doesn't trust herself, and I'm going to prove to you that you are trustworthy when it comes to your finances and your future. You're doing so good.
0: Hang on the line. We're going to get you hooked up with that free book.

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9: All right, let's go out to not Christopher, Columbus, Ohio, and talk to Brian. What's up, Brian?
10: Hi.
9: How we doing, brother?
10: Good, good. I had a question. Should I lower my 401k contributions to pay off some debt?
11: Yes. Next question.
10: Yes.
9: Not lower it. Stop it.
11: Yeah, stop completely. How much credit card debt do you have?
10: $8,000 right now.
11: $8,000. Okay. And how much are you contributing to retirement every month?
10: I just raised it to 20%, but it used to be 10%.
11: So you're basically willing to borrow against your investments at 22%.
10: pretty much.
11: Because, I mean, if you wouldn't be in credit card debt if you had taken that investment contribution and moved it to covering whatever bills needed to be covered, right?
10: Yeah, I guess.
11: What happened? Like, how'd you end up going into debt?
10: I bought a condo at 21, and I've never rented before, and my expenses got high, and I wanted to redo the bathroom, so one of it's like an installment loan for the bathroom for $5,000.
11: How much do you have in savings right now?
10: I have $10,000 in my 401k, $15,000 in stocks, and like a couple hundred bucks in a savings account.
11: What app are you using to do the stock trading?
10: It's through Raymond James.
11: Okay. But it's not a retirement account. It's just like a brokerage account that you're investing in single stocks?
10: Yeah.
11: Okay. So you could cash that out and cover the credit card debt today.
9: Do it today. Do it today.
11: That's exactly what I would do.
9: Do it today.
11: You're 21. You have all the time in the world to let compound growth take over, to invest. We don't have time to be messing around with 22% interest rate credit cards.
9: And statistically speaking, you're going to lose all that money anyway because day traders lose their butt cheeks, both of them. So cash it out now and at least pay off your debts.
10: I just feel bad because I got that money from my grandma that passed away like 5 years ago. So I don't want to, well, I guess it's at $18,000 now. I don't look at it ever.
11: Why did she give you the money?
10: She passed away.
11: So it was just an inheritance from grandma and she left part of it to you? That's sweet.
10: Exactly.
11: Do you want to do the same for your grandkids?
10: I took it to a broker account. Yeah. Oh, yeah.
11: I like that plan. I'm guessing grandma probably didn't have debt, right? That was a principle she lived by?
10: Yeah.
11: That's correct. A pretty cool way to honor her by getting rid of your debt forever and cutting up the cards and saying, never again am I going to let this affect my ability to build wealth, the fact that I owe other people money.
10: Okay, so you have a learning experience and just pay it all off. And
9: yeah, we lovingly call it a stupid tax. When you do something dumb, dude, you're 21. Oh, I made those mistakes all the way into my 30s, and so you're way ahead of the curve, brother.
11: So, and here's where this is all coming from, Brian. We have a framework around here called the baby steps. So baby step one is a $1,000 starter emergency fund. Do you have $1,000 to your name in cash checking your savings?
10: Yes.
11: Great. So baby step two, we pay off all the consumer debt. That's everything but the mortgage using the debt snowball method. Do you have any debt outside of the $8,000?
10: No.
11: Great.
9: No car loan, nothing?
10: No, my car is paid off.
9: Student loans?
10: No, I didn't go to school.
9: Homie, you're winning, dude. Congratulations.
11: If you crush this, and I'm telling you, like, literally cut up the cards. I have not owned a credit card in 13 years, and my life has only been better for it. And I can't go into debt if I tried, because I don't have the ability to. I don't have a vehicle to do that, and that's given me the ability to build wealth instead. Because I use my own money, and I feel the pain at purchase. So if I don't have $8,000 to do the renovation, I just have to wait and save up. Like a grown adult. And that ability is the same muscle that's going to allow you to build wealth for the rest of your life. And I love that you're investing 20%. I think that alone tells me you're going to be just fine on the wealth building side. You'll go use our investment calculator from 21 to 61, 40 years of investing just 15% of your current income. If you never get a raise, you will be a multimillionaire. And I don't even know your income, but I know that for a fact.
10: Thank you. Are you sure it's not even worth it? Because my credit card only has $1,000 on it, and then when I bought this condo, I bought a TV for $2,000. I've never missed a credit card payment, and I get 2% cash back.
11: Well, in that case, go into as much debt as possible for 2% cash back. You said you have $8,000 total as part of that. What's the other $7,000?
9: Wait, one second. Do you think, Jack? Just think about this for a second. Do you think the credit card companies give you 1% or 2% back because they're your friend? Or do you think that they have used these incredible, extraordinary AI systems to know exactly how much to give you so you keep using their products and they're going to make so much money off of you?
10: No way. I think you're right. Because I remember in high school, I heard the Apple credit card had 2%. And that was like my dream. I was just like, my only goal was to get that credit card.
9: Yeah, they're not your friend. They're running a business. And if they're like, hey, we'll give you some money back, wink, wink.
11: What do you make a year, Brian?
10: I make $70,000, but with overtime. Well, $71,000 overtime, I'll make $80,000.
11: That is amazing. So here's the deal. 2% of that is $1,400. Now, you're obviously not spending $70,000 on a credit card. That would be insane. But
10: no,
11: I'm telling you, you could make 3%, 4% just by saving that amount of your income every month. It's a better equation.
10: And so, you guys, I use the Acorns app, and it, like, rounds up. Is that something, like, rounds up my change? Is that something good?
7: Stop playing games, homie.
11: I would delete it. It's like going into the, like, pond at your mall and trying to build wealth by collecting the change in there and thinking that you're building wealth. I met a girl yesterday who said, I was like, you're investing? She said, yeah, I use the Acorns app. I said, how much you have invested? $300.
10: Yeah.
9: By the time you retire, that's going to get you an ice cream cone.
10: So put that into my stock thing because that'll make more than 2%.
9: Just delete it. Just
11: I'm going to give you the playbook, Brian.
9: Simplify your life, homie.
11: So in my book, Breaking Free from Broke, I want you to read two chapters. Number one is the credit card chapter. I go through all the different personality archetypes. You're probably at least three of them. The perfect spender, the rewards redeemer, all of that. And then read the Wealth is Patience chapter, and I will give you the playbook about where to invest, what to invest in, to give you confidence so you're not just floundering. Because you're a really smart guy. You're doing a lot of things, but you just need a little bit of focus and put the blinders on to not fall for all of the traps that 21-year-olds just like you are falling for all over the country.
9: Yeah, here's another way to think of it. You're going to the gym every day, and you're seeing all of these different weights, all these different like machines, and you're running through and doing one rep on all of them.
11: It's like me at the gym, basically.
9: Except George has never walked into a gym in his life. But you're running, you pick up one dumbbell and you lift one over your head once, and then you run to the one machine and you do one leg, and then you run to another machine. You're never going to get in shape that way. You might get tired. You might be really annoying to all the people around you, but you're never going to build the muscle and the strength and the aesthetic you want. Unless you just do the boring thing over and over again, now and forever.
10: Focus on one thing, pay off the debt.
9: And by the way,
10: get rid of these all Acorns and credit cards. And just
9: yes,
10: put
9: man.
11: The last thing you need is another app. What you need right now is just a game plan, a budget, savings in the bank, invest into your employer retirement plan. We did the largest study of millionaires ever done, over 10,000. Nobody was like, dude, 2% cash back is what got me there, bro.
9: I acorned my way to millions.
11: They all said, I just put money into my 401k every year. And these were not the smartest people. They were average investors at best. But they said, my wealth is in my paid-for home and my 401k, my employer retirement plan. That's all you need to build.
9: Are you
11: wealth.
9: Dating anyone?
10: Yeah, my girlfriend lives with me.
9: Okay, spend your energy being a good boyfriend, not scrolling Acorn.
10: You're right.
9: Take her on walks. Y'all go to a museum or something. Go fishing. I don't care what you do. I don't even know if there's water in Columbus, Ohio. Go do fun stuff. Get off these apps. Like, dude, I've never in my life heard a young woman or older woman be like, oh, I love him. He's got so many financial hack apps on his phone, and he just scrolls them when we're together. I've never heard that ever.
11: Hang on the line, Brian. We're going to send you a copy of Breaking Free from Broke. We'll send you the audiobook if you're more of a listener. That's fine, too. That's my speed.

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2: Fox News, I'm Chris DeMeo. President Trump says the war with Iran is largely finished.
3: One way or the other is finished. It's either finished with a piece of paper or finished a more difficult way, although you could say a much easier way.
2: The president's remarks at an agriculture roundtable in Chippewa Falls, Wisconsin today, he described the conflict as putting out a fire. Stocks getting hammered today.
4: Dow plunging 695 points, S&P 500 losing 201, NASDAQ plummeting 1,122. Tech stocks taking a beating, especially chip stocks.
2: That's Fox's Laura Cantor. U.S. companies did add 172,000 jobs in May, the jobless rate staying at 4.3%. NBA final game number two. The New York Knicks topped the San Antonio Spurs 105-104. The Knicks now lead that series 2-0. Game three, Monday night in New York. 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
1: Today's question comes from Veronica in Florida. I'm almost $13,000 in debt between credit cards and a car loan. My gym membership is $50, and I have a personal trainer that charges $120 a week. I understand that I should cancel if I'm not using the gym, but I go four times a week. Why should I cancel when it benefits my physical health?
0: So, here's the thing.
1: What say you, John, as the person who works out?
0: I'm saying that 14 years ago, I got on Craigslist and got a few kettlebells and started in my garage. And I also had a gym membership at the time. And then a couple months later, I got a few dumbbells. And a couple months later, I bought a squat rack. And over the years, I've just continued adding. I still have a lot of the very first gear I got 10 years ago. And now I have a really nice, extensive home gym. It's awesome. And I have close personal friends that are very successful personal trainers.

0: I have to spend $500 a month or I can't be physically healthy. That's just nonsense. You can get online and you can go check out my buddies at Mind Pump, dude, and get one workout program that you do from home for 60 days, 90 days, 120 days while you get your financial mess cleaned up. A personal trainer is something you buy that I love and I actually believe in when you can afford it. And you can't afford it, you're broke.
1: It's a luxury.
0: It's a thing you get when you have specific goals and you can afford it. Same as buying a Lexus. You know what a Lexus is? An awesome car. A car that will last you till the end of time. And it's a luxury. It's expensive, and it should be because it's really nice. And so when you have the money and you can afford it, buy it, right? Like any number of things here. But this idea that I have to have this and I have to have this, I have to have this, or it's going to be detriment to my physical health, that's a choice you're making. And so, yes, as someone who cares about you and your physical health, I would tell you, pause the personal trainer, cancel your gym membership. If you can, some of these gym memberships, you're probably locked in this until 2040, but cancel your gym membership.
1: You have to write a letter with a feather pen,
0: exactly.
1: Have a carrier pigeon deliver it.
0: No, you have to have an owl from Hogwarts deliver it.
1: But signing up you can do with a text.
0: Exactly. Yeah.
1: It's so insane.
0: Make direct eye contact and you're signed up to get out of the contract. And then as soon as you can afford it and you budget for it, then get a great personal trainer. I'm all in on that. But you can't afford it right now. And
1: it's over $6,000 a year that could be going to crush this debt. And so
0: yes,
1: you're going to have to make peace with, I'm going to pay interest a whole lot longer. I'm going to stay in debt longer, make these payments longer. And it's going to be harder to get out because we want the debt-free journey to be short.
0: Yes.
1: Like pain, but for as little amount of time as possible.
0: And let's get on Facebook Marketplace and get a couple of dumbbells and a kettlebell and let's work out in our garage.
1: Do some YouTube workouts.
0: That's right.
1: 6 months and just knock the debt out. And use this as your why. Like, here's why I want to get out of debt. Never again do I want to have to downgrade what I'm doing with my physical health.
0: And it may happen. What happened to me is when we started paying off debt, I canceled a lot of stuff. I realized, oh man, the 15 minutes it takes me to drive to the gym and the 15 minutes it takes me to drive home to the gym, plus all the walking around and saying hi to everybody, I mean, that's half my workout, if not more, every morning. And so I built it out of my garage, and now I love being there. And now my kids work out with me. So there may be some benefits there, and I'm not running down gyms. I love them. I love personal trainers. Veronica, you can't afford it. And here's my promise to you. Debt over time will impact your emotional health and your physical health. It will bury you. So put a pin in it and get this financial mess cleared up and then get on with
1: your financial health right now.
0: Ooh.
1: Boom.
0: Eric, you should be like a rapper or something.
1: I think that's
0: or a poet.
1: Off the table for me at this point.
0: I absolutely, for the first time, I agree with you, George. Let's go out to Indianapolis and talk to Kathleen. What up, Kathleen?
2: Thank you, Jesus. Thank you, Jesus. Thank you, Jesus.
0: Oh, I'm John. I'm just kidding. What's up?
2: Hi, doctor. How are you?
0: I could not be doing better. How are you?
2: Blessed.
0: Awesome.
2: We have two deaths left. Two. I'm so excited.
0: How close are you? How much are these deaths?
2: Oh, well, one is the mortgage and the other one is my student loans.
0: How much are the student loans?
2: $90,000.
0: Dang, Gina. Those are expensive student loans.
2: Yeah.
1: What do you guys make a year?
2: We bring home 75.
1: Total household income?
2: Yes.
1: What was your degree in?
2: Communications.
1: What are you doing with it? Like, what's your current role?
0: You better be communicating a lot.
2: I was at one of the news stations for 13 years, and then I couldn't take it anymore, and I quit. And now I'm a blue-collar factory worker.
0: Oh, wow. Atta girl. All right, so how can we help?
2: So I graduated 16 years ago. I have been hustling to pay off this student loan debt. It's not getting me anywhere.
1: What was the original balance?
2: 40.
1: So it's grown by 50.
2: Yeah. Well, I fell into default because I couldn't find a job for 3 years.
0: Kathleen, you couldn't find a job for 3 years.
2: I know. It was 2010 in recession.
0: Okay. All right. We won't go back there. I don't want to get distracted. All right. So
1: what's your question today?
2: Am I really going to keep hustling to get it paid off?

0: going to be forgiven in 4 years.
1: By who?
2: Is it?
1: The forgiveness people?
0: Yes.
1: What program are you in that you think it's going to be forgiven in 4 years?
0: Well, it's the one that Biden, so as long as it's not touched.
1: Are you talking about PSLF, the Public Student Loan Forgiveness Program?
0: Yes.
3: You're a factory worker, sister. You know, I mean, that's, you're not in that program.
0: Oh.
1: Yeah, you have to, like, enroll and make, like, 120 consecutive payments and stay in the public sector.
0: I did. And? I made 120.
3: And did you apply for it after your 120th?
0: Yeah.
3: What did they tell you?
0: 4 more years.
1: Why would it take 4 more years if you've made the amount of payments you needed?
0: Because it's not 20 years. That's what they told me.
1: I would be not taking the gamble on this because that loan's going to be $120,000 by then and you're not going to get approved. That's my fear. Yes. I hope it's not true.
3: It's already doubled on you.
1: I don't want it to triple. And now you're left holding the bag, extra frustrated, extra hopeless.
3: And you're going to play a terrible, very unfun, yet fun for me game? Go back in time with me to 2016. Now, you know, let's go back to 2010. 2010. Could anyone on the planet have predicted we'd be living the world we're living right this second?
0: Oh, no, absolutely not.
3: No. No. Sci-fi writers are like, y'all are doing what? Right? And so...
0: Right.
3: You have way more faith in what's going to happen in 4 years than I do. That's at least a presidential election away. I would way, way more trust the woman in the mirror than I would hang on to anything I think the federal government's going to do in 4 years.
0: Okay.
3: You get what I'm saying? And I know that's...
0: What should I do? Keep trying to pay it off.
1: I would get both of your incomes up and start attacking those
3: loans
1: with a vengeance. I'd get
3: crazy aggressive. Yeah, with a vengeance is the right words.
0: All right.
3: I hate to tell you that, but I don't trust that program to be there in 4 years.
1: We are absolute joy killers. She started off so excited.
3: I know.
1: Left crawling. But it's the truth. It's all we can do.
4: I've been doing this show for over 30 years, and some of the saddest calls I have taken are from situations that are completely preventable.
5: Yeah, and what's so hard is I feel like one of those, especially the ones that I'm like, oh, it's terrible, are people that call in and their spouse has passed away suddenly and they don't have life insurance. When you have to think through how am I going to pay my bills
4: in the middle next week?
5: Yeah, the middle of all that grief, like it's terrible. 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
11: 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It really helps us maintain a common vision and a set of goals."
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11: 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Hey, let's roll back that last call real quick, George. I don't know how this works, and so I'm asking your wisdom here. If you took out $40,000 in loans and then in a federal student loan and then it doubles over time, can you go back and try to settle that? Or is that the new balance and that's going to be the way it is forever and ever? Amen.
1: No, you sign those dotted lines.
11: You're in debt to the federal government.
1: The interest is interest legally. And when you go into deferment or forbearance, I mean, the interest can still accrue. And so I talked to some people when we did the Borrowed Future podcast, and I talked to these people and they had their loans for 20 years, and they're like, "I don't understand. I only took out 40. They're telling me the balance is now 80. Did I get scammed?" And I go, "No, you just never learned how the interest works and what deferment really is." And so it's heartbreaking to see the numbers go up after you've even made your minimum payments. And the way it works is the interest is higher than your minimum payment, ergo the balance goes up instead of down. And to her, so I was confused. I've never heard. So I think she was on the income-driven repayment program.
11: That's what I think so too.
1: Which is different. That has a 20-year track. The PSLF, the Public Student Loan Forgiveness Program, is a 120 qualifying payments. That is the finish line. So I don't even think she knows what she's in, and I don't think she's in a forgiveness program.
11: Gotcha.
1: So I'm very scared for her. And yeah. The truth is, even if she played the game perfectly, there's still a high chance she would not get approved.
11: Well, here's what's going to happen, and it's going to be have to be palatable to the common voter, or it's going to have to just be forced on us by a politician, which is either these things are going to have to get just dismissed, and you're going to have millions of people who paid their loans off enraged, or they're going to turn into very similar like IRS debt. Like, y'all owe us. We're going to start garnishing your wages, and we're going to tag you because you owe the federal government money. I don't see another path, right?
1: Yeah.
11: It's going to be one or the other.
1: And then with every administration, the rules
11: just changes,
1: will change.
11: And it changes and it changes.
1: Nope, we got rid of that. Every 4 years, it's just going to restart.
11: And listen, if any politician tells you we're going to get these student loans are so evil, they're so bad, they're the worst things ever, they're so bad, we're gonna dismiss them. They're only telling you the truth if they also say in that same sentence, or in the next sentence, and next semester we're not going to make another loan because they're so bad for you. It's like saying, hey, the food you're eating is so poisonous, we're going to give you medicine, and then we're just going to sell it right to you tomorrow, right? And so if student loans are so bad, then come up with a long-term plan to stop.
1: The government needs to not be involved.
11: Yeah, stop making them.
1: They're backing them. So the student loan company's like, great. If they don't pay, the government's going to pay, which
11: right.
1: is the taxpayer, by the way, because the government doesn't make any money. So that's a problem. And then the private student loans, they can be even scummier.
11: Right.
1: They can do what they want. And so there's no good way to take out student loans. The best way is just to avoid student loan debt altogether. And if you have it, aggressively pay it off.
11: Aggressively.
1: No one's coming to save you.
11: All right, let's go out to Des Moines, yes, to Des Moines, Iowa, and talk to Claire. Hey, Claire, what's up?
12: Hi, how are you?
11: Good. What's up?
12: So I'm considering two options. One, I can stay out here in Iowa. I've got a boyfriend here. He farms, and I can stay at my job, which pays me pretty well. Or I'm looking at returning to Texas and taking over the family business for a pretty significant pay raise. And it's really hard to decide which one's the right choice. I know that a W-2 employee does not have the same kind of long-term earning potential as a business owner.
11: But they don't have the same long-term risk in some cases, too, right?
12: That is true. That is true.
11: But take all that off the table for a second. I've just finished a 2-year project digging into the answering the question, is being married still worth it? Is it still worth it in the modern era? And if so, how in the world are we supposed to do it, right? And one of the data points that I found that surprised me the most was the net financial benefit to a good or great marriage over the long haul. It ROIs in a really extraordinary way because you got two people who can pick up the slack for each other. Sometimes you both are co-earners. Sometimes one person's able to carry the weight at home, another person's carry, but it just has a net benefit over time. So, A, tell me about this knucklehead farmer boy that you're in love with. Is he awesome?
12: He is pretty awesome. He is pretty awesome. My dad wishes it hadn't been a farmer because he wouldn't be so landlocked, but he is pretty great. He owns his own business. He's also got a family operation that he's working with.
11: Okay.
12: And he understands if I leave, he'd understand why.
11: Okay, so let me ask you a second question. Not one time did you say, I really am invested in this family business. I love this business. I want to be a part of it. You mentioned some money.
12: Yeah, so I've never been involved in the family business on my side in Texas. It's accounting and finance, which is not what I currently work in, but it's also software. So that is sort of what I work in today. I am passionate about the mission. It does work with not-for-profits, but just like the farmer boyfriend, agriculture has been what I've been chasing since I was 18 years old.
11: Okay.
1: So is that your love, your passion? You're like, I don't want to leave agriculture, or do you find to leave that life potentially end this relationship to make some great money and work in the family business?
12: Yeah, I'm not sure. I think stability is the most important thing to me. And I certainly want to do my family proud. And if this legacy is something that they want to pass on, this would actually be a second generation family business. Then you don't want to let those people down, right?
1: Well, but that's a lot of pressure now.
11: Yeah, but you're in the driver's seat of your life. How old are you?
12: In theory, yes, I should be. I'm 26.
11: Okay. At some point, there's going to come a day when your dad won't be driving the car that is your life. And you get to decide when that is.
12: That is really fair.
11: Right? And if that means I'm going to give up a passion I've had since I was 18, I'm going to give up a really stable relationship with a really great guy who's also a part of a legacy family business. And I'm going to go literally opposite. I'm going to go halfway across the United States to do so. Then so be it. But go because you want to go. And you work in software. You work in technology. Ask yourself, what is the words I'm hearing the most on the AI disruption is in finance.
12: Yeah, absolutely. And we are trying to, well, the family business in Texas is trying to account for that and be ahead of it a little bit.
11: Ooh, account. I see what you did there. That was a good joke. Okay, so I guess I can't help you, George. I don't know if you can't.
1: Well, I'm just wondering, does this have to happen now? What's the urgency?
12: I have been given a deadline of about a month.
1: And if you don't take it, who does?
12: They will hire somebody to do the job in Texas.
1: Okay. Are you okay with that?
12: You know, after this call, I think I might be.
1: I'm just like, I don't want you to feel this pressure like you're the savior of this whole thing. And if you don't take it, the family name is sullied. It just feels like we're creating too much drama around it when the truth is they're willing to go hire a stranger off the street to do this. You've never been involved in it. You've never raised your hand and said, I want to go work in this business. And so if it's just for a pay raise, I think you're going to do astoundingly well in the current career field you're in if you just keep going.
11: And let's flip this other side of this. When Dave started talking to his kids about taking over ownership of Ramsey and working here, he didn't make them. In fact, they had to go through the paces to say, no, I really want this. Daniel, who's our current president, he got to start as a teenager painting stairwells and working in shipping and had to work his way up through sales. Like, right? He had to prove to Dave, I want to take this thing on. Not, you better do it or I'm going to go hire somebody else to do it. You get what I'm saying?
12: Yeah, absolutely. I think that's a really good point. And that is how I see my boyfriend's family's business operate.
11: Okay. So you've got to own the final decision here. So I don't want you to be like, well, these two random B-level podcasters told us I should. Like, I want you to own this and make a firm decision. But I want you to imagine yourself in the driver's seat of the car that is your life. Where do you want to go?
1: Plus, this feels like a Hallmark movie, and I want to see the happy ending here.
11: I do, too. Marry the farmer. Marry the farmer.
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15: The Knicks are up 2-0. Quick baseball update. The Dodgers are still the only major league team not to play an extra inning game this season. Freddie Freeman homered bottom of the ninth to beat the Angels 1-0. The NBA Finals will be in New York Monday and Wednesday. New York up 2-0 after winning again at San Antonio tonight. 105-104 on a free throw with about 10 seconds left by Jalen Brunson. It came right after a turnover by Victor Wembanyama, who also missed the last shot. Wemby finished with 29 points. Karl Anthony Towns for the winners, 21 points, 13 rebounds. His Knicks have won 13 games in a row. The WNBA late game in L.A. went to Dallas over the Sparks, 104-96, despite 27 points from Kelsey Plum, who returned from a sprained ankle. In baseball, the Yankees lost, Tampa Bay won. Baltimore 13-3 over Toronto. Mets shut out the Padres 5-0. I'm Steve DeSager.
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20: 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That's Jason Smith Show. Hit the subscribe button. And after you've done that, tap the thumbs up icon. Comment away whether you agree or disagree. Let us know what you think again. Just search Jason Smith Show on YouTube and subscribe. We just put videos up a few minutes ago. A big take coming off of Game 2 of the NBA Finals. Mike and I love putting this content out for you every single night. It's 2-0.
14: And I got to be honest, I don't know how to act right now because I've never seen the Mets getting to the World Series, but they were never really in it, right? They lost the first two games and they were never in it, right? Carolina won the Stanley Cup, you know, 17 years ago, right? Okay. Syracuse won the NCAA title 23 years ago. Okay. But Mets, Jets, Knicks, I've never had them win, right? I've never had them win. My three
21: AFC title runs.
14: Yeah, my three main. Oh, my God. It was so close. That was amazing. I don't know how to act right now because I'm two games away from the Knicks winning. They're going home. They have everything. I'm expecting to celebrate, and I feel scared.
21: Yeah, they've never won in my lifetime, and I'm old. I've lived many lives.
14: I'm kind of many monies. I had the money.
21: I wish I had many monies.
14: I don't know how I should I be feeling because I still feel nervous and I'm scared, and I think because I'm like, oh my, this is really going to happen. This is not something because usually my team's winning is really in the abstract. I'm like, sure, everybody. That doesn't happen. No,
21: you
14: like,
21: win
14: no,
21: off
14: now
21: seasons.
14: It's here
21: you win. Yeah.
14: How do you feel now? It's real. It's right in front of you. Like, I could think, oh, the Jets are going to win the Super Bowl. We got Aaron Rodgers now. Things are great. No, look how fast that fell apart. Now,
21: four
14: like,
21: snaps
14: okay,
21: and a flag.
14: Okay, yeah. Smith, here you go. I got it right now for you. Knicks are up 2-0 going home in the NBA Finals. I don't know. I'm scared right now, man. I don't know, man.
21: I would say this. It's kind of like, say, I mean, it's Friday night. We're heading into a weekend. Happy weekend. Those celebrating already and out and about. If you're in New York, you got a couple more hours till last call. I think it's you've got to pace yourself. Like, you're going out, and you're gonna have a drink or two. Maybe a couple of cocktails. But you're supposed to have a water in between.
14: Go ahead, pace
21: yourself.
14: Sure.
21: So you can have a better, longer night. And not necessarily suffer the ill effects. I think for you as a Knicks fan right now, you got to pace yourself because it's very easy to look ahead and just say, all right, we're going home for two. It's done.
14: Yeah. I mean, because I'm wiped right now.
21: Because this
14: I
21: was
14: mean,
21: still you know, a 1-point win
14: yeah.
21: that the Spurs had the chance to win it. Last game came back from a huge deficit, huge fourth quarter. So it's 2-0, but I need only remind you, it's been 53 years since they won a title.
14: Time.
21: Which means
14: Phil Jackson was on the team.
21: That's it.
14: Not coaching the team. He was on the team that won. Phil Jackson.
21: I showed you the picture of his 73 Topps trading card. A lot of elbows. A lot of elbows. But it's just the idea of, all right, you've waited this long. Make sure you don't get yourself into a tizzy early because the basketball gods, and look, I'm not going to say the Spurs are suddenly going to rattle off four straight wins or that they're beating this team 4 out of 5. But it's the idea of presuming that this thing is over. I think you've lived long enough in your sports life to know that nothing is a sure thing.
14: Yeah.
21: Right?
14: No.
21: I mean, Boeheim should have had more than one, right? No.
14: Sure.
21: Carmelo.
14: Yeah. No, sometimes you get one.
21: And as much as I love seeing Starks and everybody with the fours up as soon as that game went final tonight, it's the, all right, there's still work to do.
14: The last time the Knicks won, Walt Frazier and Dave DeBuscher were their two best players.
21: Yeah.
14: They also had Senator Bill Bradley, right?
21: The senator, that's right.
14: They had the Pearl, right? They had Willis Reed, who was still there, right? The 69 win after all that. Phil Jackson was there, too, coming off the bench, right? Mm-hmm. Phil Jackson, Dick Barnett, Henry Bibby. Like, this is the last time
21: Henry
14: they won.
21: Henry Bibby.
14: 73, right?
21: No, but that's it. Like, try to take it all in context, and I get it. The excitation and... I'd love to see some more of the videos from the post game in New York as the watch party spilled out and people took to the streets and took over the bars and everything else. But it's still that, all right, you're halfway home.
14: Yeah. I mean, but it's more than you're halfway home because you're halfway home going home.
21: Yeah.
14: Like if the Knicks won the first two at home, I would say, okay, that's great, right? Usually teams don't come from behind, but I could easily see this series 2-2. Just like last year when the Knicks were playing or 2 years ago, Knicks and the Pacers, when the Knicks won the first two games and said, this is going to be 2-2 coming back. Game 5, at least be 2-2 coming back. But now it's 2-0 going home, and I don't know. The Knicks crowd is going to – I don't know if the roof stays on MSG.
21: No, it could be very different experience,
14: I mean, that's for sure. It's the ticket experience of my lifetime. It's the biggest ticket of a game, of a sports event, a biggest game ticket of my lifetime. You look at what the prices are, game 3, game 4 of the Knicks NBA Finals. Like, that's where the Spurs are going into next week. But to look at the game tonight, right? To think about that. To go back, I don't want to get too far ahead, right? Was it too far?
21: That's
14: ahead?
21: What I'm trying to tell you. You gotta pace yourself. Like,
14: obviously, the Wemby turnover was a big deal. We'll get into that in a bigger way coming up in about 10 minutes, right? The Wemby turnover at the end that helped give the Knicks the win. But the biggest moment of this game, outside of that, wasn't in the fourth quarter, wasn't at the final minute, wasn't the biggest moment, middle of the second quarter. Brunson's on the bench. Jose Alvarado is in running the point for the Knicks. And the Knicks have a bad possession, and Alvarado is getting caught in the corner with the shot clock winding down. And the Spurs had played very aggressive defensively up until this moment, right? They came out of their shoes, and they were playing aggressively. Again, let's go back to what Rick Bucher told us last hour. Sometimes the Spurs play too fast, and you have to slow it down. And they don't do that. He says, well, I'm screaming at the TV, slow down, slow down. But they were really aggressive. The guards played great for most of the first half. And here's Steph Castle, who really has been giving Jalen Brunson fits, right? My two biggest concerns, what I tell you going in, Dylan Harper and Steph Castle putting Jalen Brunson in a blender. And now you're seeing Steph Castle get away with all kinds of stuff defensively. He's just able to just push Brunson when he tries to get by him. Like, okay, I think you're letting Steph Castle be a little bit too physical, but it's
21: what he's
14: doing.
21: The reputation there is there already as a physical and aggressive defender.
14: And you know how great I feel about Steph Castle, right? He was my guy. I don't know why he wouldn't take him number one overall in the draft. But he has been the physicality he has had is giving Brunson all kinds of problems. He's got two fouls. Jose Alvarado. It's Jose Alvarado, and it's the middle of the second quarter, and he's dribbled himself into a corner. He doesn't have a shot, and Steph Castle loses his mind for a second, gets in the air. Alvarado, being the crafty veteran that he is, makes the biggest play for the Knicks, gets him in the air, goes up for a jumper that has no prayer, but draws the third foul on Steph Castle. And now Castle's out of the game, Brunson's back in, and what happens? The Knicks then go out to a four-point lead at halftime. That was the biggest moment of the game, because the second quarter into the third is where the Knicks kept and built their lead. That Steph Castle foul, where he had to leave the game, was such a big deal, because the Knicks, who had started to cut into the lead a little bit, now it was, hey, we're buzzsawing through you guys. Now it's a lot easier. It was easier to move the ball up the court. It was easier to move the ball around. Castle wasn't going to play the rest of the first half. I tweeted about it at the time going, oh, that's a big deal. That's Castle's third. Him going to the bench, a big deal, right? It was a big deal when Karl-Anthony Towns got his fourth foul, right? Because he goes to the bench, and that's when the Spurs started their comeback. But obviously the Knicks had enough, so it wasn't as big as Castle. But him getting that third foul, completely flip the game. And sometimes that's how it goes. It's one guy getting in foul trouble, and that changes things, right? That changes it changed the game for the Knicks, and they get out to a lead at halftime. And what did I tell you at halftime? That's the best the first half could have gone for the Knicks. I expect them to go into the first half pregame. They're down 12, but instead they're up by four. And you saw the game change again with Karl-Anthony Towns, but it didn't quite change enough for him. But that Steph Castle picking up that third foul, because if not, he's playing his normal minutes, and maybe in a one-point game, maybe halftime it's tied, maybe the Spurs are up at halftime, who knows, but that opened the floodgates for the Knicks the rest of the first half, the confidence moving the basketball into the third quarter, that they completely were able to keep this lead and have enough to get the Spurs comeback.
21: The Spurs shoot, what was it, 4 of 21 from the field in the second quarter, and you lose Castle to what was a silly foul. Alvarado, shot clock winding down, drives all the way to the corner. There's not a lot of daylight between the end line and his feet as Castle leaves and gets caught in the air a little bit and gets the lean in and create contact, all of that kind of thing, to get to the foul line. But you take away a big defender, you take away a bit of a starter in terms of jump-starting this offense. He finishes just 28 minutes played tonight, did Steph Castle. 14 points, 5 of 14 from the field. But that foul, and we watched it over the course of the game. There were a lot of those instances that they just played on, right? A lot of the, wow, I got bodied. No, just get past this, the awkward moment of everybody looking around waiting for a whistle and move on. In this case, there was no question about it. Got caught in the air. Alvarado did a good job to to bail himself out. All right. He goes, oh, you're going to give this to me. I'm going to take it. Insert all your great bailouts of governmental agencies of the past. But scoring just 18 points in that second quarter, just a dismal effort. And that's the thing I take away from these games is that you've got these long droughts, both teams. But certainly the Spurs trying to find that jump start after Castle goes to the bench doesn't happen. Third quarter, same, 28-23 was the margin there for the Knicks in the third quarter. It's just that pesky middle of the game that the Spurs just can't seem to
0: get
21: right.
0: We do well in the very beginning. We do well at the very end.
21: We rally
0: late. It's the middle that gives us all kinds of problems. I mean, look, again, this goes back to what we said a few minutes ago. But, you know, shake it all up, the Knicks have been the better team, right? They've found a way. They've played more consistently. They've done it. It's been a little bit closer than you expected. The Spurs had a big lead in game one. They nearly pulled it out in game two, but the Knicks made the plays, right? You can't cut it up any further than that. I think if you are San Antonio, you want to talk to yourself and say, okay, what did we do to ourselves? Yeah, no, do all the way, but understand that the Knicks have been out executing you whenever they've needed to, in the clutch, with a lead, without a lead, when they're behind. Like, I don't see one portion of the game where I can say the Spurs have outdone the Knicks doing this, right? They had their runs, and their runs are built on confidence and energy and defense. They've had a couple of runs. They had a run to start the game, and they had a run midway through the fourth quarter, and then that was it. And the Knicks were able to own the rest of it. And again, having just enough at the end to win to make the clutch play. But again, the Knicks made the clutch plays and the Spurs didn't.
3: Just enough. Johnny on the spot. Jalen Brunson, who was terrible.
21: I love Johnny on the spot. That's my favorite.
3: Well, but I mean, 7 of 25. Again, you know, as we talked with Rick Bucher before, and he's just pointing out the fact that Jalen Brunson for this series is shooting 34%. And you're up 2-0.
21: Yeah. You got to think that's not happening at Madison Square Garden. You got to think that it's going to be a Knicks rollover, but I will say
3: 2.5 points is the line for game three.
21: I will say this, like, this is where, okay, you're going to see what the Spurs are made of. Like, are they going to be the Cavs and after they lose game one, it's the Knicks are just rolling over them? Or is it going to be after 2 days off, you get Hulk Wemby for four quarters of game three? Having the extra day off might be a really big thing for the Spurs. And if you're not careful, you get a Hulk Wemby game and suddenly the Spurs get back into it down 2-1 and you know the series is going back to San Antonio at least for game five.
3: Well, and that's the thing. If you're the Spurs and Mitch Johnson and go throughout the lineup and assistants and whatever, barking. A lot of Rick Brunson in my timeline, by the way, from involved in a lot of plays. Like, sit down, coach.
21: Yeah, they're giving him a lot of credit for calming Mike Brown down.
3: They're giving him a lot of credit for a lot of stuff. Yeah. He keeps injecting himself into plays,
21: Well, here's
3: too.
21: The thing is, like, you see, like, Brunson comes off the court sometimes, and Mike Brown's not talking to him, but Rick Brunson is his dad.
3: Like, Rick Brunson talking trash with guys like, you ain't
21: whatever,
3: so tough.
21: Whatever, coach. I go talk to my dad.
3: Let the players figure this out, coach. But the point being that this was a game that looked like a Knicks runaway, and you did battle back to lose by one. Now there are no moral victories. There's no, in the end, it's you might as well have lost by 30 in a lot of regards. The result is just the same. Mm. But you're close, right? You've handled their star through two games for the most part.
21: Yeah. I mean, really, like I said, as long as the Knicks can stop Wemby from being Hulk Wemby, and he was Hulk Wemby midway through the fourth quarter until the turnover. Like that part in Top Gun where Jester says, that was some of the best flying I've seen yet, right up until the part where you got killed. Like, that was some of the best Wemby I've seen this series, right up until the part where he turned the ball over and missed the final shot. That was great. That was Hulk Wemby, but it was only for about 5.5 minutes.
3: But that's the question. Like, how much of that can you get?
21: Yeah.
3: And part of it, give credit to the Knicks and the big bodies down low. He doesn't want to fight down there, right? I joked about it the other day, and I bring it back. It's like, you know, all the euphemisms and, you know, little cliche things that are said during a football game or something. Boy, he really doesn't like people around his feet. He doesn't like contacts. Like, who does? Who does?
21: Yeah, nobody likes contact. Yeah,
3: right, every time you try to set up in the low post.
21: No, that is true.
3: And you got Mitchell Robinson jabbing you with his forearm. No, that gets old.
21: No.
3: So what do you do? You go and hang out on 3 months. He's got to learn to go and deal with taking the extra body up from Cat and from Mitchell Robinson.
21: and be down as a would-be rebounder and give them more opportunities in that way. But for the Spurs, you know, you're down 2-0 and the Knicks are already printing the championship merch.
14: 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Again, just search our names wherever you get your podcast. You'll find today's full show and a best of version posted right after we get off the air. Well, coming up next, you'll hear from Wemby explaining the big turnover that contributed to the Spurs loss. And we break down the biggest play of the NBA Finals yet. Keep it right here. Jason and Mike.
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31: You selfish bastard.
20: Yeah. Let's go back to MSG. Up to zip. The chance to close out the NBA Finals next week. I got to be honest. This there's a couple of things I understand that's not good for my health. And these games, Wednesday night, Friday night, like I'm drinking coffee, big coffee drinks at 10 o'clock at night.
21: Yeah,
20: that's
21: no, it's
20: that's not great, Bob. Not great.
21: It's not bad. You could do a lot worse.
20: But I'm like, yeah, but then
21: on the grand scale to what you could do, damage you could do to your body by ingesting things.
20: No, you're right.
21: You're really on the other end of the spectrum.
20: But like when I'm staring up at the ceiling at 2:30 in the morning going, I could only read so much and play so many crossword puzzles. I gotta go to bed.
21: No, because at 2:30 in the morning you'd just be laying there going nix, whether you've got coffee or not.
20: No, that is true. I did, yeah. Yeah.
21: Who are you kidding? Up 2-0.
20: Yeah.
21: The Spurs a bit discombobulated, don't have their big closer moments, and now you're going back to Madison Square Garden. Yeah, you're just going to be running around yelling Knicks 4 and Knicks, and picking out all the shirts and hats and whatever else that you're going to hit some buy as soon as the series is actually over.
20: What's going on? What's going on? What's going on? I'm going to get home tonight after the show, and my wife and daughter are going to be like, oh my, they're going to say,
14: did you go out drinking after the show? Nope, just had coffee. Came home. Coffee and came home. What's going on? What are we doing? What's happening? Are we staying up late? Can we watch TV? Can we make popcorn? Let's do something. I'm ready. Can we watch a replay of the game? Just the fourth quarter. Or maybe the second quarter. Maybe the second through fourth quarter. Let's watch some of that.
21: No, no, no. The fourth quarter wasn't a lot of fun for you, though.
14: Yeah, but the I know how it ends, so it's okay.
21: But you still have to ride, like, if you let yourself get into that.
14: It's easy, dude. I go, yeah, whatever. Oh, Spurs coming back. Ooh, yeah. Look at 14-0
21: run.
14: Oh, wow. No, no, I don't. I know how it ends, so I'm okay with it. I'm good there. I'm really good. Now, but, I know if something happened and the game ended differently, I would know I've entered into another earth.
21: You mean no turnover or a made shot?
14: Wait a minute. I just watched this game and Wemby passed the ball into the back of Steph Castle. What the hell's going on here, man?
21: I've got the director's cut.
14: The biggest moment of this game, and really the moment that's defining Wemby's career at this point, after tonight.
21: Now that's big.
14: The Knicks miss, Brunson misses, and the Spurs get the rebound with about 11 or 12 seconds left on the clock. And the game is tied. The Spurs have come all the way back. They were down 12. They go on a big run. And now, at the very least, the game's going to go to overtime. But in theory, the Spurs have a huge advantage because they're breaking out down court and they have the basketball and who knows what's going to happen. But this is where, oh man, the Spurs can win this game. And Wemby coming down with the rebound, dribbles the ball out, starts dribbling up and passes the ball to Steph Castle, who is right in front of him, about 10 to 12 feet in front, maybe a little bit more. But he passes to him, and Castle never even looked back for the basketball. He is running up court because Wemby's got the ball. And how many times have we seen Wemby dribble the ball up? Right. Or, look, the talent that Wemby has, we've seen him play point guard. We've seen him do everything. He's trying to get up court because there's 10 seconds left and there's time. But, okay, we got to get the ball up court. And Wemby's got it, and he's dribbling, and they're not going to foul him. So Wemby's going to have time, can look. You know what kind of a passer Wemby is. And Wemby, in a complete panic move, just passes the ball to Steph Castle, who's not looking. Not looking. And it hits him in the back. Jalen Brunson goes to grab the rebound. He is fouled. Goes to the free throw line. Hits one out of two. Wemby misses the shot in the final seconds. And the Knicks go home and leave San Antonio up 2-0. And that turnover was such a cataclysmic bad moment for Wemby. And it goes into everything we've talked about with the Spurs and the Knicks and why going into this series, why I've talked about liking this matchup more so than I'd like the Knicks playing the Thunder. Right now, Rick Bucher joined us earlier and he made a great point by saying sometimes the Spurs play too fast and they need to slow down. I get it. And you can say that's part of the moment too, right? They play too fast and they had time. They could have done many things, right? They could have called timeout. Wemby could have waited. He could have waited for Steph Castle to turn around. Many things could have happened, but instead the worst thing happened, and that was they turned the ball over. But when you are a young team, and this is why I like this matchup, strictly from the perspective of Knicks Thunder, the Thunder are coming off winning the championship. They will have just beaten the Spurs, and now they're playing a Knicks team that are newbies to the pressure of the NBA Finals. And the Thunder's arena is insane, and the Knicks have to go in and try to win one of the first two games, knowing full well that, hey, this is a new thing for us, and the Thunder are a team, they know, right? They know how to win a championship. All these guys just did it last year. Bad matchup for the Knicks. But the Spurs now, they're all young. Made a big deal about how their average age of their starters are basically 17 years old. And that can service you for a while. But when you get into the finals, everything is different. The pressure is different. The feel of the game is different. You feel the weight of the game. The Knicks come in being that team that now has more experience because the guys have at least been through more of the fire. Granted, not to the NBA Finals, but the last few years, conference semis, Eastern Conference Finals, this far away from the NBA Finals, where the Spurs are doing it all at once. Like, there's no, hey, we lost this year, then we made it to the second round. No, this is what they went from 17 wins, and now here we are. We are a potential dynasty, right? So they're doing all at once. And I have not seen them rise to the moment because I don't think they know how to, right? The Knicks have the closers. When the end of the game comes, make or miss, I know Jalen Brunson's going to take the shots. Either they're going to go or they're not, or he's going to find the right place to go with the basketball. I know what the Knicks are going to do. The Knicks know what they're going to do. I don't know if the Spurs know what they're going to do. Because you just look at that last play where you think, okay, you want Wemby to take the last shot, especially because Wemby was so good the last 5 or 6 minutes. But what does Wemby do? I'm getting rid of the basketball. Whoa, dude, what are you doing? Right? Castle's running up the court, not turn around. Like, nobody was ready to rise to the moment there. Nobody was ready. Because I don't know if the Spurs know who their closeout guy is, who they want the basketball to go to. You think it's Wemby, right? They gave it to him tonight. He missed the jumper, didn't try to get to the hoop, had some time to do that. The Spurs, their youth and their inexperience has crushed them in these first two games, and nothing bigger than that moment, because that was a panic move by Wemby. That was no one's coming after you. You are all alone. You are good, man. No one, you can dribble the ball up court. You have plenty of time. You have 10 seconds. That's an eternity. And I can't hold on to it, and I got to get rid of it. It's like my dad, but my dad has $40 in his pocket. I gotta go spend it, right? I gotta go spend it. Dad, take it easy. I gotta get rid of it. I can't. It weighs too much in my pocket. Dad, it's two $20 bills. They weigh nothing. I can't do it. I can't. But like how fast he had to get away from, he passed the ball when his teammate's not even looking. Like, what are you thinking at that moment?
21: Yeah, I mean, watching that repeatedly, it's like Castle does a flashback right as Wemby corrals it. So maybe in that moment, Wemby thinks, all right, here's push it up the court instead of keeping his dribble. But now you put the situation where it hits Castle square in the back, your patent pending T-shirt for the ball imprint on a back, which is pretty good.
14: How great of a T-shirt that would that be?
21: The Steph, I don't know how big a market it is, but
14: in New York, how many they would sell? The Spurs T-shirt, the Castle T-shirt with the back, the basketball, the picture of the basketball hitting him on the back.
21: Yeah, the front's got to be all New York, though. Because I can't have it look like full like a Spurs jersey.
14: Well, it would be the Spurs color. Well, no, I think it'd have to be a Steph Castle jersey. It would kind of have to be a Steph Castle jersey.
21: No, I think there's a novelty to it.
14: With the imprint of the basketball on the back.
21: No, it's good.
14: I'd wear that shirt every day.
21: But it hits him in the back, and then Brunson just happens to be coming back, you know, as if he was going to just check Wemby to stop his dribble. But he ends up the beneficiary, picks up the ball, and then hits one of two free throws. But, you know, in the moment, right, you're expecting more of De'Aaron Fox, but certainly Wembanyama has been one to bring the ball up. We've seen it, right? Remember the heat check three. I'm old enough to remember that one. Just last series, that brings the ball up and just says, forget it, I'll do it myself, the full Thanos kind of thing. So, yeah, just in those big moments, we've seen Brunson do it for several years. So the pecking order on where the ball should go, well established in New York. I would like to think after 82 regular season games, a couple of big playoff series, you've kind of figured those things out, regardless of how big the moment is, that you're still going to be able to play within yourself in the moment. But clearly, that has not been the case. And being able to close things out, they did a great job to battle back from the 14-point deficit after earlier giving up another 12-point lead. So the ebb and flow and consistency of the Spurs certainly has not been there for these two games. Not that either one of these squads has been brilliant for a full 48, but you know, you come away with this one and you had the chance to go and stop the tide. You had a chance to stop the Nixon four chance and at least bring it back to even heading back to the Garden, and instead you came up small in the final moments.
14: So let's listen to a little bit of Wemby talking about the final turnover, the end of the game. Here's Victor Wembanyama from just a few moments ago.
0: I threw that one away. I messed up. We didn't play great as a team. We needed to win that game. This game was ours. But at this point, it's done. It's, yes, am I going to regret it? Yes, of course. Am I going to use that to fuel me and to fuel us next game? Absolutely.
3: Vic, in terms of being blurry, was that limited to the last three possessions? Or did you get the start you wanted to? How did you feel?
0: Sorry, can you repeat?
3: In terms of being blurry, you said things were blurry. Was that just the last three possessions? Or was that sort of the issue all night?
0: I would say the last three possessions. I think we need to put ourselves in better conditions. We're digging ourselves a hole. That's been the theme so far.
4: Victor, on the last shot specifically, did you guys get what you were looking for coming out on that play? How'd the execution go? Did you like the shot you got?
0: Yeah, of course I like the shot, but I feel like in this moment you need to shoot to score. And in moments like this, it's like results matter more than process. If you know what I mean, we just need to score. I need to score. That's the whole point.
14: So there's Wemby taking responsibility for it. And I said this a couple of times. The silver lining for the Spurs is that maybe now you get Hulk Wemby after a couple of days off, a little bit of chance to reset because you know he's tired, right? You know the Spurs are tired. You see it during the games when Wemby can only play a certain number of minutes. He's got to sit for a while. You see the Spurs, they go through spurts

0: in that little moment from Wembanyama, the recognition of, hey, we had this game. We could have won this game. And there's no guarantees for any of this. Like, that's what we, you know, the old, hey, you know, sometimes you got to lose and then you'll come back. And I'm not trying to quote Aerosmith here on a late on a Friday night. But the, well, you had to go through them or the Bulls had to go through the Pistons. Whatever. No, screw that. You don't often, like, it doesn't work that way that you necessarily get back. Well, we got eight different champions the last 8 years, right?
1: Yeah.
0: It was eight in 30 years before that.
1: Mm-hmm.
0: So, the idea that, okay, well, we've got this great nucleus that's going to ride well. You have no idea. So hopefully Wembanyama, as he's, you can hear him getting a little bit ticked off with himself as he's kind of processing this, that hopefully there's that sense of urgency for a full 48. We need you more than just the fourth quarter.
1: Exit out by DeFresca, exit Swollen Dome, Jason Smith, Mike Harmon live from the Fox Sports Radio Studios. Time now to find out what's trending in the wide world of sports from someone who's been called the Mike Brown of Fox Sports Radio. He likes to walk around the hallways going, who let the dogs out? Who? It's Steve DeSager.
2: Not my first year on the job, though.
1: Okay, all right, very good.
2: Can you imagine? I guess you can now. A guy just on a team that made the conference final a year ago.
1: No one's saying, oh, I wish we had Tibbs. No one's saying that.
2: No, forgotten man. He will be a forgotten man in Knicks history, the way things are going.
0: He was fired, year ago Wednesday?
1: Yeah.
0: There you go.
2: Knicks up 2-0. Quick update on college football late tonight. Texas Tech's appeal to the NCAA to have quarterback Brandon Sorsby's eligibility reinstated has been denied, according to multiple reports. He was ruled ineligible after he acknowledged gambling on sports, including on his own team when he was at Indiana. The denial of this Texas Tech appeal is separate from the player's own lawsuit against the NCAA. The Knicks got a free throw with about 10 seconds left right after the turnover by Victor Wembanyama. Knicks win 105-104 at San Antonio to take a 2-0 lead in the best of seven. And New York will be hosting games 3 and 4 next week, Monday and Wednesday. If a game 5 would be necessary, it would be Saturday the 13th in San Antonio. But these Knicks have now won 13 straight games. Their last loss was in April at Atlanta. The playoff record, Golden State's 15 straight postseason wins in 2017. With 6 minutes left tonight, New York led by 14. And then the Spurs went on a 14-0 run to tie it. But Brunson with the winning free throw. He had 20 points, 5 steals, 7 of 25 shooting from the floor. Karl Anthony Towns with 5 fouls, 21 points, 13 rebounds. Victor Wembanyama in defeat, 29 points. He also missed the last shot. New York trailed by 12 in the first half, got the lead by halftime, won a close one. Spurs with 16 turnovers in this one. The finals opener drew nearly 17 million total viewers, the largest audience for a finals telecast since 2019, so more than Game 7 of the finals got a year ago. Former coach Paul Westhead won the Chuck Daly Lifetime Achievement Award from the Coaches Association. WNBA wins for Chicago and Phoenix. Dallas won at L.A. 104-96, despite Kelsey Plum's 27 points returning from a sprained ankle. Stanley Cup Final, Game 3 is Saturday night. Broncos linebacker Jonathan Cooper and his girlfriend were each arrested for domestic violence. The UFL Spring Football Playoffs are this weekend, Sunday on Fox TV, Louisville at St. Louis. At the French Open, number 2 Alexander Zverev advanced to Sunday's final. He's never won a Grand Slam event. Serena Williams, who has won a Grand Slam or two, will play doubles in both London and Berlin this month. Don't forget on Saturday it's
1: US. She's really coming back. She's not
2: actually.
1: Just,
2: yes.
1: I got a full schedule now.
2: Well, 2 in 1 month, sure, that counts as it's not singles
1: but it's been
2: either.
1: Nothing in 4 years, just and now 2 in 1 month. I'm ready.
2: But yes, actually on tour on Saturday it's U.S. soccer against Germany in an exhibition in sold out Chicago, which for now is the home of the Bears. U.S. defender Chris Richards.
1: They're moving that game to Northwest Indiana. So
0: yeah,
1: play there.
2: Chris Richards out again with the ankle injury. U.S. men's soccer won last weekend in an exhibition in Charlotte, 3-2 over Senegal. The Americans open their World Cup schedule in L.A. next Friday night against Paraguay on Fox TV. Paraguay at home tonight won 4-0 against Nicaragua. And by the way, Iran's World Cup team has received its U.S. visas. Iran has moved training camp from U.S. to Mexico, from Tucson to Tijuana, but Their first two World Cup games are in Los Angeles at the U.S. Women's Open in L.A., American Allison Lee.

0: If UCLA is tied for the one-stroke lead. The late ball game at Dodger Stadium went to the L.A. Dodgers over the supposedly L.A. Angels. 1-0 Freddie Freeman with a home run in the bottom of the ninth. Washington 14-1 winners at Arizona. Giants 18-3 over the Cubs. Mets handed San Diego a 6th straight loss, 5-0. And Milwaukee scored 4 in the ninth, 4 in the tenth to win at Colorado, 9-7. Back to you.
1: Thank you, Steve-O. Coming up next, something I can't believe I'm going to say about one NBA star after game two of the finals.
2: Uh-oh.
1: That's next. 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
11: Where are you at on James Dolan ignoring the commissioner, Adam Silver, and Michael Jordan, the greatest player of all time, both with a peace offer to welcome Charles Oakley back to MSG? So I've got my take on this. I've got residencies, Coors Light, and C-SPAN. Now, to tip off here, it's obviously awkward, right? That's the first thought. It's awkward. It's kind of like a fart in an elevator. Very awkward, right? You look at who did it. Okay. How bad does it smell? Here's the issue, though. On this one, the fart in the elevator, Dolan created the elevator. James Dolan is a dingleberry. He's a Mama Luke and all those things. And obviously, he should not have had Charles Oakley hogtied and carried out of Madison Square Garden by a bunch of MSG goon security guards. Nevertheless, I actually get the fact that Dolan has banished Oakley at this point. Here's why. Charles Oakley, as far as I know, is still suing Dolan and MSG. So the etiquette is rather simple. If a guy is suing you, he's not going to come to your arena. It's why I'm still amazed that Brian Flores, who's in an open lawsuit against the NFL, is the defensive coordinator for the Vikings. Like, it's always been, my entire life, the etiquette has been the decorum. If you're in a lawsuit, you're not welcome at the party you're suing. Like, to me, that's not drama. That's just legal hygiene. And so while...
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13: You know, Jared Verse is now a member of the Cleveland Browns following the trade. He spoke yesterday for the first time since becoming a Cleveland Brown.
14: I was upset for, you know, a good little bit of time, but when you're an athlete, you understand the nature of business.
13: You know what? Probably going to see a payday because of all this.
15: I think the tough thing for Jared Verse is the version of the defense that we saw last year that allowed Myles Garrett to excel isn't going to be that version this year. Yes, you got same personnel or similar personnel, but Jim Schwartz isn't there anymore.
16: He is a fine football player, and he will make their team, you know, at that position. He'll solidify the position. My question is, can Rutenberg put together a defensive scheme that is good? And can Monken bring to the table offense.
3: Two pros, LeVar Arrington, Brady Quinn, and a cup of Joe, Jonas Knox. 6 a.m. Eastern, 3 a.m. Pacific on Fox Sports Radio. And now, Steve Covino.
13: Oh, boy.
2: Uh-oh.
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4: Ah!
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13: 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From Dusk Till Dawn started off as like a robbery movie. Wasn't it like a bank robbery? 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Something weird was going
7: so
13: on.
7: Slow.
13: And all of a sudden, it turns into this vampire movie at a bar.
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13: ever.
7: Selma Hayek's dancing.
13: 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What? Cheech Marin's there. And all of a sudden, it's so exciting. 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It took such a turn from the weakest season to arguably the most fun in a long-ass time because of the likability factor and the competitiveness we're seeing.
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7: Boom, boom.
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0: Before last thoughts on the NBA Finals, the late-breaking story that came in a few minutes ago, Brendan Sorsby, looks like there's going to be a supplemental draft. The NCAA has rejected Texas Tech's appeal for Sorsby to continue to play. Multiple reports reporting this just about 25 minutes ago. He was ruled ineligible, of course, after he acknowledged gambling on sports, including gambling on his own team while he was at Indiana. So this is now separate from his lawsuit against the NCAA. At this point, you have to know that it's not going to happen. And probably a supplemental draft. And Sorsby is one of the more talented quarterbacks in the game. So that's the next step for him. But honestly, I think you have to exhaust trying to go down this road with getting your eligibility back, because what is it? The NCAA, they're going to do everything they can to keep you out, because if they let you come back in, you gambled on your own team 40 times. You gambled on stuff overseas. You gambled on like chariot races. Like,
2: no, we had the list a couple of weeks ago, dude, and just shaking our heads with the level of involvement.
0: I mean, it's not, I had a couple of, I gambled a couple of times. I gambled from school property where I wasn't supposed to. This is about as bad a gambling thing as you could do. And I get that. Yeah, we had a problem. He's going through, he went through rehab, and I understand that. But if the NCAA allows him back, it's how much you going to allow then for a player to be able to gamble and still let him play? I mean, again, you gambled 40 times on your own team.
2: Yeah, I recognize that you can say the, all right, he's got a problem that he's working through, but it doesn't take away the act, right? You're still responsible for what you did. And just saying, well, he had a problem, you should give him a second chance. Like, no, he'd get that in the pros or go get a job like the rest of the world. The NCAA doesn't have a lot of power left, mm-hmm. right? It's been eviscerated. Mm-hmm. This is one area that I think most rational people can still stand behind and say, all right, we make a lot of exceptions. This should not be one of them.
0: No, 100%. Now, final thoughts for Game 2 going to Game 3.
2: Go New York.
0: That's all I've been going through my head all weekend. I knew that Karl Anthony Towns was going to have a really good finals, because the matchup with Wemby was much more in his favor than people think it was. Like, you watch Wemby last round against the Thunder. The Thunder were a really good matchup for Wemby. Chet was a great matchup for Wemby. Karl Anthony Towns, because of his skill set, getting out, playing at the arc, shooting some threes, he's more athletic, a little more physical. He was going to be a bad matchup. I didn't think he would be this bad a matchup, because through two games, there is no doubt the NBA Finals MVP is Cat, right? Jalen Brunson had a great fourth quarter of game one, mm-hmm. but outside of that, he's like 12 for 56 from the field. Like, he's had a horrible final so far. And you've had guys that have played well. Landry Shamet has played well off the bench, but that's a bench player playing 25, 28 minutes. Karl Anthony Towns has brought the production on both ends of the floor. Wednesday game one was his best game in the NBA on both sides, being able to stop Wemby. He continued that tonight. The aggressiveness, the leadership, like, he has taken this NBA Finals, and he's the MVP. I knew he'd be good. I didn't think he'd be this good.
2: Odds I saw earlier where he was still 11-1 for series MVP.
0: How is that, man?
2: We'll see how it shifts over time, obviously, with Wemby down 0-2 and Brunson shooting all of 34% from the field. Again, great fourth quarter, not much else. Karl Anthony Towns has answered all the critics and then some, right? Go back to you wanting to ship him out when they were down in that Hawks series.
0: Go back to the trade deadline.
2: That was the first guy. He's got to go. Yeah. And right now he is the guy that stands tall, literally and figuratively, in this series. He's imposing his will on both ends.
0: You know, but just for a second, you bring it up, like maybe the Hawks are the third best team in the NBA. I mean, the Knicks lost two games to the Hawks.
2: But just think about that. Mike Brown was getting fired.
0: Oh, yeah.
2: Karl Anthony Towns was getting traded.
0: Yeah, yeah. Was that bad? They were two games away from blowing it up.
2: But think about it. April 23rd, that was the first night of the NFL draft.
0: That was
2: the Fernandolorian wasn't even a thing yet.
0: I mean, really, down 2-1, they were two games away from being a completely new team next year, and it's Giannis and it's everything else. And instead, here they are now, two wins away from winning the title.
2: 13 wins in a row, 43 days ago.
0: Exit out by the Fresca, exit Swollen Dome. For Mike, I'm Jason. Coming up next, It's FNA on FSR. 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Go, New York. Go, New York. Go.
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10: Be advised, June 8th to August 28th, Granite Hill Road will operate under intermittent single-lane traffic control. 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
15: The Knicks lead the NBA Finals 2-0 after winning by a point at San Antonio, 105-104, on a free throw with about 10 seconds left. It came right after a turnover by Victor Wembanyama, who did have 29 points, but also missed the last shot. The Spurs as a team with 16 turnovers with 6 minutes to go. New York was up 14, then the Spurs went on a 14-0 run to tie, but the Knicks will be hosting games 3 and 4 Monday and Wednesday, already up 2-0 in the best of seven. WNBA, Dallas won at L.A. 104-96, despite 27 points from the Sparks' Kelsey Plum. Broncos linebacker Jonathan Cooper and his girlfriend were each arrested for domestic violence. At the French Open, number 2 Alexander Zverev advanced to Sunday's final. The Dodgers still have yet to play an extra inning game this year. Freddie Freeman, home run, bottom of the ninth, 1-0 over the Angels. I'm Steve DeSager.
16: Begin, shall we?
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24: 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Kevin Figures and Adam Oslett.
28: Yes, sir. Another edition of FNA on FSR. It is Kevin Figures and Adam Oslett with you guys. Hit us up on X at FNA Show, at KFig1, and at Follow Adam A. Thank you guys for joining us as you do every single week. Got another big show lined up for you, Adam.
29: A little bit. A little bit late myself here. Trying to get organized and oriented as we set everything up. We got the live stream going on the YouTube side. You can watch us there. FNA Show is where you can get to us. But coming up, because we do have a big show today, one of those rare big shows, because it's the NBA Finals, it's kind of important here. We'll have Mark Medina on.
28: Yes.
29: I don't know if he'll be live reporting from San Antonio, because I'd like to know about the scenery there, actually.
30: I know big old women down there.
29: I don't know if they'll be coming back. I hope Chuck got his churros in already.
28: The joke was that the big old woman sucked all the air out of the arena. I think the Knicks sucked all the air out of the arena.
30: Them old big old women sucked all the air out of the arena.
28: So somebody took a video of Charles Barkley doing workouts outside of like a hotel or around the Riverwalk or something.
29: Doing workouts?
28: Yeah. He took like a chair and was lifting it over his head and was doing like a little light jog or whatever.
29: See, I thought it was all Ozempic. I'm glad to hear that he's actually doing it naturally.
28: A little bit of a workout, you know. He said, he can't sit here and talk about all the big old women and be out here and be a fat ass myself. So I got
30: they wear big old bloomers down there, aren't
28: they? What do you say, Victoria? Definitely a secret.
29: Yeah, this
30: is ain't nothing skimpy down in San Antonio, Jack.
29: I only have like 10
28: of
29: these drops.
28: How many drops do you have in there?
30: Victoria, definitely a secret.
29: As many as it takes. This is the time. San Antonio is flourishing right now, at least in the big old women department, but they are down 0-2.
28: Yeah, we'll talk to our guy Mark Medina, Fox Sports Radio NBA Insider, coming up in the very next segment about these NBA finals. Coming up in the second hour of the show, Vinny Bonsignor, sports columnist, I should say NFL columnist for the California Post, covered the Los Angeles Rams for years, knows the Les Snead, Sean McVay contingent. Very, very well. They obviously pull off one of the biggest trades in recent memory with the acquisition of Myles Garrett, the potential of Aaron Donald possibly coming out of retirement to join them as well. And Vinny was just in San Francisco, as a matter of fact, a couple of days ago to kind of get their reaction to the trade. Not happy,
29: okay,
28: for lack of a better term.
29: Well,
30: damn!
28: Understandably so.
29: Nobody's happy in the NFC West, even the defending champs and the Seahawks, when you see Myles Garrett enter your division like this. So yep. I'm not surprised by that. Also, in the second hour, because we are F and NBA, fool.
31: F and NBA.
28: A blast from the past.
29: It's back.
31: F and NBA.
29: We will have our NBA three stories that we get to. 3 minutes each, just about three segments, about a 9-minute segment. Second segment of the second hour is where we will slot that. End of that hour, though, Kevin.
28: At the end of the hour, we'll talk more about the Los Angeles Rams and are they the best-run organization in sports. And that's going to transition into our final hour of the show. We kind of want to get you guys' thoughts on this because the Rams, for all intents and purposes, whether or Aaron Donald is there or not, kind of a super team, if you think about it. Look at where they were last year, knocking on the door of potentially winning the Super Bowl. They were the favorites going into this offseason to win the Super Bowl. And now they add Myles Garrett. They have the best defensive player in the sport, potentially over the past 20 years, arguably. And now they might even add Aaron Donald to the mix. So, but whether Donald is there or not, are they a super team? And if they are, does that necessarily guarantee them a victory?
29: Guarantees in sports?
28: Yeah.
0: I guarantee it.
29: We'll see. We'll get into that. We'll take your phone calls, 877-99 on Fox. Let's get things started, though.
2: Let's go.
3: It's go time.
0: Let's
28: run. First, I don't know about you, Adam, but I breathed a sigh of relief last Saturday night when the San Antonio Spurs beat Oklahoma City, even though I said on this very show on Friday night that I had thought the Thunder would win in a blowout. Because I knew that if San Antonio made it to the NBA Finals against the Knicks, we would actually have a series on our hands.
30: Ooh. I'm a dumbass.
28: And I also knew if Oklahoma City passed and won Game 7 at home, they would run the Knicks off the floor. At least that was my belief.
29: Yeah. Look, we both were wrong in many ways because we said that was the NBA championship, the de facto NBA championship happening in the Western Conference. Now, we also pointed out that because of the bloodbath and the gauntlet you had to go through to get to the NBA Finals from the Western Conference side, that it could be problematic that you were facing a team that had a week and a half off that was well-rested after sweeping the Cleveland Cavaliers. And while they weren't maybe as battle-tested as San Antonio, you know, the whole rest versus rust debate, we can put that to rest in a way right now.
28: Yeah, I mean, and look, not that the Knicks are the most experienced team in the world, but certainly compared to San Antonio, the only person with any level of experience in the postseason for San Antonio is Harrison Barnes, and he barely plays. And even when he did play for Golden State, you can say he was the weakest link on those rosters that they had.
29: Yeah. De'Aaron Fox got one series in his playoff career, and he lost in seven as Steph Curry dropped 50 on the Sacramento Kings back in 2023.
28: And we can get to, he played better on Friday night, much better than he played in game one, but even he had some questionable decisions down the stretch, as many of the Spurs did. And I think their lack of experience really showed up in the clutch moments in both of these games, to be honest with you.
29: Well, the story here, Victor Wembanyama down the stretch had three very costly plays. Two missed jumpers, obviously the game winner on the right elbow over Mitchell Robinson didn't fall, or else he's the hero there.
28: And also that makes Jalen Brunson the GOAT, and not the good kind of GOAT,
29: the
28: for
29: GOAT
28: going one of two from the free throw line. That missed free throw loomed large.
29: Jalen Brunson has had one good quarter in the finals, and they're up 2-0.
28: Terrible omen for the San Antonio Spurs.
29: That's something that, you know, I thought that they would slow him down. I thought this was a good matchup defensively with San Antonio's guard play against Jalen Brunson, and it has been outside the 13-point quarter and the tough shot over Devin Vassell at the end of game one. That's the only good stretch he's really had, and they still lead 2-0. A lot of that goes to Karl-Anthony Towns.
28: Yeah.
29: Great teamwork with your wings, with Mikal Bridges, who had a great end of that third quarter. He and McBride kept them afloat tonight. That was huge for them to extend the lead to 9. But also, Karl-Anthony Towns, he's your MVP right now.
28: Easily.
29: In the finals. And that is something not a lot of people would have seen coming, because he has been under scrutiny for years, not just from the media, from his own teammates. Ask Jimmy Butler with Minnesota back then.
28: I mean, there was a whole, remember the whole Game of Zones thing that TNT was doing online, and they had the whole thing where, you know, Jimmy Butler came in, his first or second practice in Minnesota, and cursed everybody out and said everybody was soft and threw the ball off a cat's head and all that stuff. I might have made that part up. But still, that was generally
29: that
28: it.
29: Ball went in, too, after he bounced
28: exactly
29: it off his head.
28: That cat was soft and never realized his potential. And look, he's had his playoff struggles too, whether in Minnesota last year for the Knicks against Indiana, had some struggles, especially in that closeout game. He is balling his ass off. And there's a degree of, he might not be a spectacular Hall of Fame type player, but from a matchup standpoint for where Wimby is currently in his career, this is kind of the worst possible matchup for him, because Cat can draw him out of the paint, because he can make outside shots, which opens up everything else on the inside. And then if they try to switch him off and put Karl-Anthony Towns against someone smaller, he's just going to play bully ball. And he can actually take you off the dribble a little bit.
29: Oh, yeah.
28: And so he's kind of the perfect type of center to play against a Victor Wembanyama squad at this point in time, at least at this point in Wimby's career.
29: Well, Cat's always had all the talent in the world. I remember after his first couple of years in the league, we were talking about him being a future MVP. Yeah. That's how good he is. Now you're seeing him play better defense during this run, sacrifice, but also being more involved as a hub with the offense since Mike Brown came in. Right. Their ball movement to me has changed things in this series because Wemby's flying around trying to locate the basketball and they're just playing hot potato with it. Yep. And it's wearing Wemby out a little bit defensively. And then you mentioned how much if you want to guard Cat out on the perimeter, great. Then they're going to go attack the basket because Wemby's not there. And if he does want to guard Mikal Bridges, who's in the far side corner and sag off of him, well, then Cat's going the other way against the small and abusing them on the block because he's playing with that type of force right now.
28: Now, one thing I'll say, like they had the 14-point lead late in the fourth quarter, and the Spurs made this giant surge. And no disrespect to San Antonio, who really sacked up and had a great run and made some big shots.
29: Sack up.
0: These yeah. nuts.
28: I kind of think the Knicks kind of gave it away. They went away from what was working for them. They went to hero ball. They started doing a bunch of ISOs for Brunson. They started doing ISOs for Mikal Bridges. Granted, Champagne, he's one of the worst defenders on the roster, but still, I don't want Mikal Bridges going one-on-one against anybody unless I really have to. Yeah. There are maybe four or five straight possessions where it was Bridges at the top of the key above the three-point line with 8 seconds left trying to make something happen. The Knicks kind of did it to themselves.
29: They started to run out of gas a little bit, I think, and then the crowd got underneath San Antonio, and that 14-0 run where they went 5 of 5 from the field, the Spurs, and 2 of 2 from the outside to get them the lead where you look at the last 2 minutes of the first two games of the NBA Finals, the Spurs actually were leading in the final 2 minutes, and they let the game get away from them. And this one, as good as Wemby was in the second half with 22 points, and he finally responded, and he had that great turnaround spin move on Cat on the block in the midst of that stretch where it was Dylan Harper going at Jalen Brunson, Fox hit a three-pointer too. They did perform at a very high level, but then it's not just the missed jumpers by Wemby. And I don't like that first shot at all where you're trying to go 2 for 1, which I'm fine with to play the analytics there with about 39 seconds left. But he's taking a far side short corner jumper over Mitchell Robinson, and he's not even trying to take him off the dribble at all. And he can.
28: Right.
29: And that to me was settling for a jumper. And then, unfortunately, on the other end, you get him playing great defense on Jalen Brunson. They get the rebound. He's bringing it up. And you know who he looked just like? In the first round against the Los Angeles Lakers, the Rockets had a collapse in Game 3. And Jabari Smith Jr. threw the ball off the back of one of his players who wasn't looking. When they were up by 6 with like 10 seconds left or whatever it was. It was an all-timer.
28: Yep.
29: Wemby had the same mistake where he saw Castle streaking down the left side. Castle didn't see him, and he threw it off of him. It goes to Jalen Brunson. Now he fouls him to compound things there in a tie game.
28: Which I feel like his momentum kind of I don't fault him too much for the foul. You know, that just happened. But the turnover can happen at that point in time. And
29: that's
28: I don't know if that's a lack of experience or if the game was too fast for him at that point. By the way, I feel like they had a timeout in their pocket as well.
29: They did.
28: I don't know if I agree with Mitch Johnson not stepping in and calling a timeout instead of trying to do something ahead of the break. The Spurs don't have, and this is one thing that the Knicks do have in their favor, and as great as Wemby is, I do not characterize him at this point in his career as like a bucket getter, you know? And
29: he doesn't have a lot of sweet spots.
28: Right.
29: He's such an alien. We don't know where his go-to spots are on the floor yet.
28: And he'll get there. Look, Kevin Durant didn't have that the first 2 years of his career either. It's a progression. I mean, he's ahead of schedule at 22 years old and a couple of years into his career. But like, you know, Luka Doncic or SGA, Jalen Brunson, by the way, these guys are bucket getters. The time's running down. It's an open break or you're coming out of a timeout. ISO this guy. He's going to be able to get a shot for you.
29: He's going to get to that step back fall away. He hit another one on the right elbow. Right. That was a crazy shot with high arc on it. And remember, he played with Dirk Nowitzki for a second before Dirk retired with the Mavs. And he's got that one-footer step back while he's doing it at 6-1 and not 7-1 like Dirk. Very familiar there.
28: With his lack of efficiency that he's had these first couple of games, he's made some really clutch shots for them. Which, you know, for the people that don't necessarily play the closest of attention, I do wonder, and I guess we can look up the odds for this too. I wonder if he's the favorite right now to win the MVP, even though Karl Anthony Towns might not be putting up gargantuan stats. But if you're actually watching the way that the games are playing out at this point in time on the way he's affecting both ends of the floor, he definitely should be the MVP.
29: I agree with you. the odds don't right now.
0: Never tell me the
29: they
0: odds.
29: They still have Brunson as the favorite.
28: I'm not surprised by that.
29: I don't think the voters would be influenced by that, though. I'd actually say that's a good bet right now. Because it's not only that Carl Anthony Towns is having 17 points in the first half and completely outplaying Wemby on the offensive end. It's the way he's been able to play defensively, which has always been a knock on him for a long time, that he was capable of more, and now you're seeing it. But the story with him, I get a little bit emotional hearing him talk about his mom.
28: Yeah.
29: And he's, you know, been very honest and transparent about his religion and his beliefs and just where he's coming from and trying to complete this. And he feels like his mom's looking down on him. Like, this is a really special run from Carl Anthony Towns, who has faced a lot of criticism over his career.
28: Yeah, most definitely. And you root for guys like that who've been through as much as he has been through throughout his career and throughout his life. So much props to him. One thing I will say, too, one of the litmus tests for the Knicks throughout this postseason run has been Josh Hart. And typically when he's played well, they've won. And when he's not, they haven't. He did not play well tonight at all. He basically was a no-show, was in foul trouble the entire night. And they also got struggles offensively from Jalen Brunson, and they still found a way to be able to win. I don't feel the Knicks have played better than a B-minus game in these first two games, and they find themselves up 2-0.
29: It's interesting because I've seen Knicks fans bring up this quote from Wemby going into the finals, talking about how he didn't feel like he needed to do anything that special, just be himself, be normal, just play to their normal level, and that would be enough. And Knicks fans took that as a slight. Like, oh, you think you already beat the toughest team in front of you. You think it's the Eastern Conference still, and you are overlooking us or underestimating us. And now, maybe I'm, you know, starting to buy in that there's something to this OKC team having, or excuse me, San Antonio's team having an emotional and adrenaline type of dump like you'd have as an MMA fighter that gets too hyped up before a fight, because maybe their championship was beating OKC in the Western Conference with how emotional Wemby was afterwards. And then they only had 3 days to get ready for game one.
28: Right.
29: Well, the New York Knicks were balanced, measured, the veteran group, and they probably heard the same stuff that we had been saying. The Western Conference Finals is the real NBA Finals. They probably bought in a little bit.
28: The Knicks are a paper tiger. They ran through a weak Eastern Conference. Yeah. They had no business being here at this point.
29: I threw out the stat about the three-point shooting.
28: Right.
29: Where opponents were not hitting against them. They still aren't right now on open three-pointers.
28: Now, and I don't know what the stats are on open threes. I just know naked eye. The Spurs ain't getting them any open looks. True. I think the New York Knicks are doing a phenomenal job of guarding the three-point line and not allowing them to get a lot of open looks.
29: Their defense has slowed down San Antonio's offense to a halt, to where at times it looks like some rec league ball out there where it's just end of shot clock, ISO, try to get a bucket here instead of running their stuff.
28: Yeah.
29: I couldn't be more impressed with this Knicks team. They've won 13 games straight. They're on this historic run right now. And while I took San Antonio in 7, so I wasn't saying they were going to smoke the Knicks or anything like that, I overlooked the Knicks to some extent and just how good they have been and the intangibles and the little things. And, you know, San Antonio, they were doubted early on in the playoffs because of how young they are and they're not ready for this moment.
28: I mean, most people felt like that was going to be their stumbling block, that it was not going to be for lack of talent. It was going to be for lack of experience.
29: But to me, after you beat OKC on the road in Game 7, is that really an argument? Well, apparently it is now in the NBA Finals, because Wemby afterwards was talking about how things were a little bit blurry out there for him.
28: And I thought about this. You know, we talked about this last week. We talked to Mark Medina about it last week. We'll talk to him coming up here in about 10 minutes or so. You know, I wondered if Game 7 in Oklahoma City would be too big for the San Antonio Spurs. Clearly it was not. But you get to the NBA Finals, it's one step forward into a bigger stage against a team that's on fire, that has all the momentum this entire postseason run. And so I thought that getting into a bigger stage, I think you kind of saw that in Game 1 and especially in Game 2, which is uncharacteristic turnovers. Steph Castle has been a turnover machine this entire postseason, so I guess it's not that uncharacteristic for him. De'Aaron Fox played terrible in Game 1, played better in Game 2, but even he had some meltdowns down the stretch in Game 2.
29: Well, and you mentioned Mitch Johnson, and they had a timeout there, and they could have called it, and I get the logic of we have the ball, it's a tie game, 11 seconds left. We're at home. We don't want to call a timeout. Let them sub guys out. Get Brunson off the floor. Set their defense. But you got a young team, too.
0: Yeah, right.
29: And it proved that way with how Wemby was a little bit sped up there and over-anxious at the end. And between that and not playing Dylan Harper more than 3 minutes in the fourth quarter of game one, when he was the leading scorer after three quarters for San Antonio.
0: That was the most egregious decision so far through two games in this series.
29: I think Mitch Johnson, he's got some growing up to do as well. He ain't Greg Popovich yet.
0: Well, look, what, second-year head coach? I mean, he's young and inexperienced, too. All these guys are growing together, you know?
29: This is a team that we thought maybe they were so talented it wouldn't matter, but the Knicks, underestimate them at your own peril, because they do look like a machine and a buzzsaw right now. I don't know. I don't know if it's going back to San Antonio at this point, Kevin.
30: I don't bet on women down there.
0: Because even just from a strategic standpoint, the way that San Antonio plays, Wemby is such an eraser and floor raiser when it comes to his size and blocking shots and rebounding. But going back to the cat factor, if you're able to take him away from the rim, you got guys like Josh Hart and Bridges and all these guys flying in for second chance, and even third chances. They're dominating the glass because they're able to get Wemby out of the paint. And I think that's something, to a certain degree, that's been underestimated. The Knicks just have a giant size advantage overall over a Spurs team that generally likes to play with three guards and Wemby out there.
29: Wemby might have said something prophetic after game one. He said, quote, "They understand how fortunate they are to be in the finals, and they know it's not guaranteed. They'll ever get a chance like this again. As for us, we're kind of like spoiled kids. For some of us, it's our first season or one of our first seasons, and we're already in the finals. We don't fully realize it yet. And to me, the team that appreciates the position we're in most will be the ones that win." And right now, that looks like the Knicks.
0: That's an interesting quote. By the way, as talented as they are, and we think they're going to be on this giant run for the next 5-7 years, you just never know.
29: No.
0: You never know if you're going to be able to get back there.
29: With Wemby's body, I'm always concerned when he falls to the floor. I got to be honest about that. Just guys with freakish athletic size like that, it doesn't always last very long. You have to cash in when you have these moments. We'll see if they can make it interesting in Game 3. We can talk with Mark Medina about that coming up next. 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
5: Adam, Kevin, thanks for having me. I did not think I would be joining the show talking about Victor Wembanyama's shortcomings, but here we are.
2: You know, Victor Wembanyama had 22 points in the second half, but those three plays later is what everyone's going to remember here, and especially that turnover. He talked about it post-game, Mark. How did you interpret just that mindset of things got blurry for him? What are you reading into with that?
5: Yeah, what I read into is that even though we've seen Victor Wembanyama already become a special player, this is typically what happens to young players in their first extended playoff run. You know, we've seen it with Shaq. We've seen it with Kobe Bryant. We've seen it even with Michael Jordan. And in Victor Wembanyama's case, it wasn't just the turnover. It was just missed shots, that fallaway three, that air ball, the last play of the game where he fell down and won that contested mid-range. But that turnover was really weird because you thought, hey, he's having this big play. This defensive stop against Jalen Brunson gets the rebound, and he didn't even really pay attention to what Stephon Castle was doing, and he didn't see him throw the ball at all. So just very unbecoming considering how usually fundamentally sound Victor Wembanyama is.
0: On the whole, Mark, Adam and I talked about this in the last segment. Just is there an idea that there possibly could have just been a letdown from San Antonio, knowing how draining that last series against Oklahoma City was? We all know the narrative. Most of us said that that was the NBA Finals. Whoever came out of the West was probably going to end up winning the championship. Granted, New York played the Spurs pretty damn tough the entire regular season, and of course in the NBA Cup matchup as well. Did they sleep on the Knicks? Do you think that they were worn down after the Western Conference Finals, or is it a combination of factors that they find themselves down 0-2 right now to the Knicks?
5: Well, I think it's a combination of factors, but unpacking it, I certainly find validity to the whole rest versus rust debate. In this case, in Game 1, it looked like the Spurs were emotionally spent from that grueling seven-game series against the Thunder, and I'm sure there was a psychological component that, hey, if they could beat the Thunder, the defending champs, they can beat anyone. But that only applies to Game 1. The Spurs were playing in Game 2 as if it was an elimination game. And I know that Game 2 is not a Game 7, but they played it as if they lose, their series is over, because only five teams in NBA Finals history has ever overcome an 0-2 series deficit. No team in NBA history has ever done that after losing those first two games at home. So they had the proper energy and mindset and attitude, but I think what was humbling is even with all that, it still wasn't good enough. And with Victor Wembanyama, there were times he was playing aggressively, and that's good, but there are also times that he's settling for too many threes. There's times that Karl-Anthony Towns is getting putbacks easily over him. There's times, as we talked about in crunch time, that he's just making very, head-scratching decisions that would be understandable for normal, quote-unquote, young players, but not understandable for someone of Victor Wembanyama's caliber.
2: You mentioned Karl-Anthony Towns there. First play of the third quarter, he gets that rebound and put back on him. And I know he probably fouled him, but they were letting a lot go. There were some wild plays in that ball game, including that one with De'Aaron Fox, where it's like, okay, it's at least a double dribble now. You better call the foul or something. He ends up with an and one.
5: It's an interesting point, Adam, because, yeah, he may have got away with the foul there, but I would also argue that Karl-Anthony Towns got called for two fouls. The third and fourth really weren't fouls. I mean, Wemby's kind of locking him up a little bit, and same thing with Stephon Castle. And that was the MO on Karl-Anthony Towns last year in the postseason, that he can't defend without fouling. Well, here, he's gotten calls for fouls, but it doesn't really matter. He's still been aggressive defensively. He's still taking on that assignment to at least try to make things difficult. And he's also been really incredible offensively. So all around good game with Cat. And I know that, you know, for obvious and understandable reasons, a lot of attention should be on Jalen Brunson for how much of a gamer he has been. But Karl-Anthony Towns has been a pretty close distance second for how clutch he has been so far in this series.
0: Mark Medina, Fox Sports Radio, NBA Insider, joining us here on FNA on FSR. It's like the early returns. Adam and I talked about this too. We think that Jalen Brunson, just based on public narrative, when we looked at some betting lines, as of now was the favorite to win the MVP of the series. But we feel like anybody that's actually watching this closely, knowing the kind of impact that Karl-Anthony Towns has had on both ends of the floor so far through two games, I feel like he would have to be the slam dunk favorite to be the MVP of the series, no?
5: Yeah, I mean, it's a good point. I mean, look, I wrote a column after game one saying that even though Jalen Brunson had 30 points, 13 in the fourth quarter, tapped into that whole narrative of how he's such a great player and a great clutch player and playing through pain, I thought that Karl-Anthony Towns' game one was more effective because of what he did with Victor Wembanyama. Knowing how voters are, I don't think it's going to be a slam dunk case as of now. I mean, barring what we don't know how things will play out in games three, four, and possibly beyond, I could see it being split where voters are looking at it through the same lens that you and I are, and some that are looking at Jalen Brunson's heroics and also some of the knock on him that Becky Hammon and others raised about, hey, for someone his size, he's not a player that can lead a team to a championship. But yeah, I think that that's that's a very nice first world debate for the Knicks to be having. Who should be the MVP after two games of the NBA Finals, when going into this, a lot of people were favoring the Spurs to win it.
2: From the individual award, I guess, to the just collective greatness of this Knicks team, Mark, what makes them so special? We're talking 13 straight wins now, and a lot of people felt like, well, they loaded up in the Eastern Conference. They'll get punched in the face against the West. What have you seen from this team, and how does it compare to some of the great runs you've seen throughout the years in the playoffs?
5: Yeah, well, look, I mean, there's no way around it. Part of where they are now and how well they're playing has to do with the easier path, you know, because they're able to beat teams by wide double-digit margins, teams that were undermanned with injuries or just lack of talent. But, you know, in fairness to the Knicks, they didn't let up. They didn't skate by and barely win these games. They dominated because of how of an elite defensive team they've been since January. And offensively, they have really turned a corner, I think, since the All-Star break, playing at a faster pace. There's just much more consistency from their star players and role players. You know, they're not bogged down on just running the offense through half-court sets. They're getting out in transition. That's partly because of their defense. And so, you know, how this compares to other NBA teams, I mean, look, they've won, what, 13 games in a row now? It's for real. But it's still hard for me to equate, you know, the Knicks like the Golden State Warriors, you know, during their championship run, or the Bulls, or anything, or even the Lakers. It's hard for me to see any similarities there. But I will say, in fairness to this season alone, they have been doing things special, and you know, they're not here by accident. They're not, you know, barely skating by or pulling any you know, weird tactics just to win. Like, they are dominating, and they're also showing that against the Spurs team, their playoff run in the Eastern Conference wasn't just a mirage.
0: Tactically speaking,

0: But how you do that is you have to be able to make big plays. You also have to limit mistakes, and you have to win on the margins. And so, you know, it goes without saying it starts with Victor Wembanyama. I mean, he is their generational talent and number one guy. But it also has to do with the others. I mean, De'Aaron Fox had a good bounce-back game in Game 2 compared to Game 1, but Stephon Castle did not shoot the ball well. He's got to be better. Dylan Harper, he was a bright spot when he was driving to the rim. He was showing a lot of aggressiveness. Not the same thing with what he was shooting from three-point range. Keldon Johnson, another guy that couldn't hit a three. So it's a collective effort there. And then, you know, when you're looking at some of the intangibles, the Knicks clearly have had the advantage with that, with winning the rebounding battle, having more ball movement that lead to assists. All those things matter in the playoffs because every little possession can make or break any single game, especially obviously one that comes down to the wire.
1: Mark, the Knicks have been in a 53-year drought since winning a championship. From what you know about Knicks fans, what's that Game 3 environment going to look like? And what percentage chance would you give San Antonio of winning Game 3? Because if they don't win Game 3, it's definitely over. Nobody's come back in the NBA down 0-3.
0: Yeah. I mean, look, it's hard for me to say the Knicks would sweep this series because of just the caliber of the Spurs. But it's hard for me to envision that the Spurs at least win Game 3 because as much as you think they're going to make adjustments, the urgency, this Game 3 is just very unique. Not only is it always challenging to win a road game, but this Knicks environment is going to be one of the most electric atmospheres ever because of what you just said. They haven't been to the finals since 1999. This is a franchise that has had a very passionate fan base. It's a large market. There's obviously going to be a lot of attention because of the discourse with President Trump being there. So there's a lot of elements with that. Celebrity Row, Spike Lee, Ben Stiller, you go down the line. I can't see the Spurs overcoming all that, but I also can't see them, you know, just folding over and losing Game 4. I think that they'll at least get a game, but with how things are going, it seems like the Knicks are wrapping this up in 5.
2: I really hope they find a way to sweep and they have a championship parade, and then all of a sudden the Stone Cold Steve Austin music comes out, and then all of a sudden here comes Charles Oakley with a steel chair, and he hits James Dolan over the head, and he raises the trophy. That's what I'm rooting for here. So hopefully I'll get my wish. We'll see what happens.
0: I could see Stone Cold Steve Austin being there much more likely than Charles Oakley actually entering the arena and doing what he would love to do to the Knicks owner.
2: Don't dash my dreams there. Mark Medina, Fox Sports Radio, NBA Insider, staying up late, joining us as he does each and every week. Mark, great stuff as always, brother. We appreciate it.
1: Thanks, Mark.
0: Appreciate you. Got to leave you with another Eminem reference, right? Will the real Victor Wembanyama please stand up?
1: I mean, he stood up, but then he fell down on that jumper on the right elbow. Yeah. We'll see if we get the real Victor Wembanyama, if he can put it together for 48 minutes in Game 3. Thanks again, Mark.
0: I appreciate you guys.
2: All right, what do we have coming up next? We got some geek news, Adam?
1: Actually. There's an adjustment going on.
2: Oh, yeah?
1: A little bit of rap news.
2: Oh, okay.
1: Is in order coming up next.
2: So we got another beef on our hands is what it sounds like.
1: Maybe we'll take a phone call from a Knicks fan who wants to gloat, who I already blocked on Twitter, you know?
2: Okay, you know, hey, you know, start celebrating. You're up 2-0. Why not?
1: Oh, they are, Kevin.
2: What's the worst that can happen?
1: I feel bad for the NYPD out there and how many they've had to have already. They got to, like, put the slickness on the light poles and all that, the Cisco on there.
2: I'm telling you right now, and I'm hopefully Jason Smith is not listening, but I'm just saying, you Knicks fans, if there was any franchise that would go up 2-0 in a series and winning both games on the road to start it and then lose 4 straight, you all know it's the New York Knicks, all right?
1: Yeah.
2: They would be the one franchise that would do that. So, and you have the sound bite from Star Wars, "Don't get cocky, kid."
1: I do have that somewhere here. What the heck is it under? It's under smart. Easy, kid.
3: Great kid. Don't get cocky.
1: Yeah.
2: Just letting you guys know, all right? I'm actually rooting for you. I think it's great. I think it's a great story, historic franchise, but just let's calm it down a little bit. You still got 2 more wins to get.
1: All right. But Game 3 is going to be a madhouse. Yes, coming up next, we got rap news here on FNA on Fox Sports Radio.
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9: 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Right here.
10: Ted Cruz was involved, so I try not to spend too much time on it. The college football stuff. And Nick Saban went out and said, you know, it's a runaway train. How much money do you have to spend to compete for a national championship in football? The number's about 35 to 40 million. There's the number. It's about 10 in basketball. What's interesting is, you know, college football, most of our lives, Notre Dame has been very, very influential. They're the best program that's not entirely a member of a conference. They're a partial member in the ACC, they'd be better served maybe being a full-time member of the ACC because, you know, I'm listening to their athletic director talk. Notre Dame does not have a money problem. According to a general manager, college teams now have general managers in college football. Notre Dame is a big-time spender. LSU, Texas, Texas Tech, Ohio State, Miami, Notre Dame is right up there with them. They also do not have a coaching problem. Marcus Freeman, to me, is as good as any coach in the country. So Notre Dame's got the money right. Notre Dame has got the coach right. Notre Dame's problem is they can't find any dance partners, and Pete Bavakwa knows it. So that's why when USC pulled out, or whoever did, pulled out of the game, they panicked and signed BYU. BYU's fine, but BYU is not a top 15 player. Look, since the Big Ten and the SEC have added.
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17: Biggest lessons we have learned from the playoffs this year. 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
17: 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But if you want to play in the playoffs, Don't go to Spain for treatment. Somewhere else. Maybe Canada, maybe Mexico, Russia, maybe Portugal.
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0: We run the NBA now. Mike Woodson, yeah? Mello. Bully. Chandler. Bully. Kenyon Martin. Bully. J.R. Smith. Bully. Pigioni. He's taking your cookies. You hear me? Jason Kidd. He's open for three.
12: F&A, Cotton. F&A.
14: There's an example of a Knick fan tonight.
17: I didn't know if I realized you even had that in there.
14: That's from 2013.
17: Well, you give me a Pablo Prigioni reference. My God.
14: Taking your cookies.
17: That's pretty good.
14: Jason Kidd, he's open for three.
17: F&A on FSR. We got a phone call we'll get to here in a second. I did receive a tweet. Mark Osofsky is upset over something that I said earlier in the show.
14: Uh-oh.
17: He said, did I hear you call Myles Garrett the best defensive player in the last 20 years? How quickly do you forget Aaron Donald? Hands down, the MVP of the Rams Super Bowl winning team and the most dominant player on the field week in and week out. I'm not going to argue against you. Very dominant. He also played for a team that was stacked. I mean, if Myles Garrett was on that team and Aaron Donald wasn't, I'm not saying that he's as good or whatever. I think they're comparable.
14: They play different positions, too.
17: Now, I will say I will give more credence to an interior pass rusher, a dominant interior lineman over an outside guy like Myles Garrett. But let's be honest, Myles Garrett can get some pressure from the inside, too.
14: No doubt. But I do think Aaron Donald is probably the best at his position ever.
17: I would agree with that, yes.
14: That's tough to beat. But you're splitting hairs here. You're going from
17: this is probably the
14: best defensive guy in Aaron Donald
17: to maybe the second best in the last 20 years. I mean, come on. So you know what, Mark? I'll give you that. Aaron Donald the best, but I'm putting Myles Garrett right on his heels. How about that?
14: All right, way to give him some credit there.
17: Yeah, lest I offend Mark and other fans of Aaron Donald who I love too.
14: All right, we got a phone call here from a Knicks fan. I don't know if he's like the loopy blogger who we just listened to. He may be excited though as well. It's Andre calling from Lancaster. Is this the Andre that I fear that is calling in?
15: Yes.
17: Oh, this is him. All right.
14: Is it this Andre?
15: Why are you mad at me, Adam?
14: Yep,
15: it's that one.
14: Why are you mad at me, Andre?
17: Andre, longtime F&A listener, has had many run-ins with Adam over the years. They've blocked each other and unblocked each other on social media.
14: I mean, he's stalked me many times over.
17: Yeah, big-time Knicks fan.
14: Showed up drunk on my birthday one time.
15: I've heard you guys. I was not drunk at your stop. I had to drive home. Anyways.
17: It was very sober.
15: It was. No, I'm not upset at you, Adam, because I've heard this in every other podcast there is. So, like, what is it hearing it from you? Like, to be real. But I'm waiting for the defense to get better. It got better, and it didn't matter. We're up 2-0. I'm in my Kobe mode. Job's not done yet, though, so I'm level-headed. I'm not.
14: Okay. Come on.
15: I've never been in the finals before. I don't know how to feel, but I'm just waiting for two more wins. If those two wins happen, then you'll get Andre 3000 waves of hate on you.
17: See, Andre, I respect you. Don't want to get overzealous because, again, like I mentioned at the end of last segment, Adam, he's a Knicks fan. He's seen it. He's had his heart stolen so many times. He can't be overconfident, even with the two. If he has a 3-0 lead, he's still probably not going to be overconfident.
14: I mean, it's not like just last year in the Eastern Conference Finals, the Halle Band took him down multiple times.
17: Why'd you have to bring that up?
15: What have the Clippers done?
14: We're not talking about the Clippers right now, Andre.
17: There you go, Andre.
15: What have the Clippers done?
14: We could cut this phone line off real quick here. You better relax.
15: Fine, bro. I'm tired. I'm about to go to.
14: You better be worshiping the Clippers right now with what Landry Shamet's doing, shooting 60% from three in the playoffs.
17: You're going to take credit for that? No, he hasn't played for the Clippers in 6 years.
14: We made him clutch.
15: I love Landry Shamet right now, man.
7: He hit his first clutch shot as a Clipper, and now he's doing it in the NBA Finals for the Knicks.
16: Also, Landry Shamet's like 24 of 33 or something from three in this postseason run. Something
7: crazy
16: like that. He's
7: 60% from three.
16: That's like Danny Green status with the Spurs back in the day.
7: Who's the MVP for you in this series, Andre? Is it Brunson or is it Cat?
15: No, it's Towns, but if Brunson goes off in games three and four and we sweep, then probably Brunson. But right now I'm giving it to Towns.
7: Brunson gets the statue, though, regardless, right?
15: Oh, yeah. Yeah, no. Yeah.
7: How many times
15: statue, everything.
7: How many times did you doubt Karl Anthony Towns ever playing at this high of a level in a Knicks uniform?
15: Me, not really. I don't like
7: whatever.
15: He never bothered me that much. Like I didn't like. I know people like call him zesty and stuff, and like. But now,
7: big
15: like,
7: purr.
15: I always thought we were just a little short. But now, I think we got the experience. I think getting all ever since we've had Brunson to today, it was just a little. All right, we got this. We got this. We got this. We got this. And now we're trying to take it all, man.
16: All right, well, I feel that's necessary. Best of luck to you and your Knicks. Two more wins to go there, Andre. Thanks for calling, man. Appreciate it.
7: Team of Destiny, a call of destiny there. Yeah. Andre 3000 Ways to Hate on FNA. He's been with us since the old podcast days. Coming up next, we're switching gears to the NFL with Vinny Bonsignor here on FNA on Fox Sports Radio. We are.
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26: I'm Bill Hemmer, and these are the most impactful moments in American history. December 8, 1980, marked a dark day for music across the globe. Beneath the arch entrance of the famous Dakota, an apartment building along Manhattan's Central Park West, John Lennon was murdered in cold blood. Mark David Chapman, an isolated and obsessed fan, fired 5 bullets from his revolver, 4 of which struck Lennon. Tributes poured in as the world mourned. Fellow Beatles expressed their farewells through song. Paul McCartney with Here Today and George Harrison with All Those Years Ago. John Lennon was a champion of peace, a symbol of hope, and the voice that dared us to imagine. Though his life was violently taken away, his gifts and contributions to music and culture are still celebrated to this day. I'm Bill Hemmer, Fox News.
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7: The Knicks won at San Antonio 105-104 to take a 2-0 lead in the NBA Finals. Karl Anthony Towns, 21 points, 13 rebounds. New York took the late lead on a free throw by Jalen Brunson, who had 20 points, 5 steals. That foul came right after a turnover by Victor Wembanyama. The Knicks have won 13 straight. As for the baseball, the Dodgers' Freddie Freeman homered bottom of the ninth for a 1-0 win over the Angels. The Mets shut out the Padres 5-0. San Diego's lost 6 straight. Milwaukee scored 4 in the ninth and 4 in the 10th to win at Colorado 9-7. Washington a 14-1 victory at Arizona. San Francisco won 18-3 at the Cubs. St. Louis pounded the Reds 10-3. Baltimore won 13-3 at Toronto. Adley Rutschman went 4-for-4, 5 RBIs. Boston beat the Yankees 5-3. Tampa Bay 6-0 over Miami. I'm Steve DeSager.
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16: Hour two of FNA on FSR. Thank you guys for joining us. At KFig1 is where you can find me on X. Adam is at Follow Adam A on X. Coming up a little later this hour, we'll get back into the NBA with the NBA 3. Three offseason topics. Some player movement potentially around the NBA. We'll get back into that coming up a little bit later this hour.
7: And don't worry, we'll get to that rap news.
36: I'm chilling in the hood with the gangster.
7: We will get to that rap news. Somebody the other day, after listening to Jay-Z rant in that freestyle on stage and go after Drake a little bit, said it sounded like my onk.
36: I'm chilling in the hood with the gangsters, drinking liquor, hanging out, don't care about nothing in the world.
7: They said it sounded like that. Okay. Now, I don't know if that's a shot at Jay-Z and saying he's old now. I thought the freestyle was okay. We're freestyling a little bit too much because we got a phone call.
16: Yes.
37: Phone's ringing, dude.
38: Thank you, Donnie.
16: Los Angeles Rams making waves, as they typically do. You know, they trained for Trent McDuffie earlier in the offseason prior to the draft, and then they kind of out of nowhere overnight swing a humongous trade for Myles Garrett on Monday earlier this week. But lest we bury the lead, I don't want to talk to Vinny Bonsignor about that. We have one of the biggest Knicks fans that I know on the line right now there, Adam.
7: Yeah.
16: He's New York through and through, and I don't know how overconfident he is with the Knicks being up 2-0 in the NBA Finals, but Vinny Bonsignor from the California Post, I wasn't sure if you we'd be able to bring you down from cloud 9 after what happened on Friday night. How you feeling with the Knicks being up 2-0?
0: Feeling pretty good about the Knicks. And, you know, on my radio show in Las Vegas, I've been referring to this series as kind of the boys to men series, because I just felt like San Antonio is the more talented team, but they're kids right now compared to the men that are on the Knicks, the guys that have been in this league for a little while. And by the way, how great was that 2016 Villanova championship team in retrospect?
16: Yeah.
0: I mean, holy, I was looking at a picture of all, you know, Jalen and Josh Hart, Williams, and, you know, Dante
7: Bridges.
0: Yeah, I mean, what a talented team that it might be one of the greatest college teams of all time now in retrospect, seeing what these guys are doing right now for the Knicks. But so great for the Knicks to be up 2-0, but they absolutely have to close it out, in New York and start the parade.
7: So I assume you bought the tickets for, I think the cheapest price was $10,000 to go to game three there, Vinny?
16: Well, you know, if he got in late and he wants to purchase them now, the cheapest ticket is $9,826. So
7: that's a steal.
16: So less than $10,000, Vinny, you can still get yourself in there.
7: It's a clearance.
0: You know, well, just my luck, the Raiders' mandatory minicamp is this week.
16: Oh, damn it.
0: Not going to be able to go.
7: Otherwise.
16: Killing me, Fernando. Yeah, come
0: otherwise,
16: on.
0: Otherwise, I would have been watching it on TV like everybody else.
7: Vinny, maybe you can clear something up for us, because there was a listener on Twitter earlier going after us, talking about Myles Garrett being a Ram now and saying he's the best defensive player of the last 20 years. How would you put him tier-wise next to Aaron Donald all time on the defensive end?
0: Man, that's a great question. You know, for my money, the best defensive player that I've ever covered, and I've covered Max Crosby, you know, the last 7 years or so, and I've told Max this, he reminds me a lot of Aaron Donald, but I think Aaron, you know, between he and Garrett, I just haven't seen enough. Like, I guess the disadvantage for Miles is, from my perspective, is I saw Aaron Donald take over practice after practice, training camp, OTAs, whatever the setting was, whatever the rep was, I saw him just dismantle opposing offense, or the Rams' offensive lines, and then everybody else that he played against. So mine would have to be, Aaron Donald, but we're all going to get a chance to watch Myles Garrett game in and game out, practice in and practice out. And so maybe that's a question to ask in a year or two. And the answer might change. The bottom line is the Rams just went and got themselves the most lethal pass rusher, closer in the NFL on, you know, defensively. And I know that was what Sean McVay really felt was the difference between the Seahawks and the Rams last year, was closers. The Rams didn't have the closers defensively in some key moments to get the Seattle Seahawks offense off the field. And two critical losses late in the season, and then obviously the NFC Championship game. He and I talked about that at the owners' meetings back in March. Had an inkling that the Rams were going to try to bring somebody in that can close games for him defensively. Little did I know, or did anybody else, that it was going to be Myles Garrett.
16: So, Vinny, the thought process here, and you've talked about this for a couple of months, when the Rams drafted Ty Simpson, and a lot of people were wondering why you would take a quarterback at that point in the draft, much higher than many people thought. And the thought was like, well, you know, they have a pretty locked in roster. Yeah, they could bring in a rookie that may be able to help them. And now it sounds as if this was part of a grander plan. They knew they could be able to lock up a quarterback now so they can trade future assets if someone like Myles Garrett were to become available, which he was. Did you know, and you're well dialed into that organization, you covered the Rams for years, you know Sean McVay, you know Les Snead very well. Did you have an inkling that this move was potentially a possibility when they used their 13th overall pick to draft Ty Simpson?
0: I knew a move was a possibility. Even in my own imagination, I couldn't see that it was going to be Myles Garrett, only because I didn't think the Cleveland Browns, you know, would have the you-know-what to go ahead and make that trade. But, you know, when you really think about this Rams offseason, the Ty Simpson, you have to first go back to the Trent McDuffie trade. If that trade doesn't happen, then all bets are off at that 13th pick, because if they don't sew up their cornerback room, which was basically their only weakness, by getting McDuffie and then signing Jalen Watson as well, to the extent that they did, then maybe that 13th pick would have been used for a defensive player to help their defensive secondary. So it all kind of started with that, being able to secure a player as good as Trent McDuffie, and then sign Jalen Watson. That allowed them to then be aggressive with the quarterback at 13th. And then by doing that, just like you said, it saved all their future assets to address the rest of the roster. And but the key to all of that is they believe, whether you want to agree with it or anybody else or disagree with it, everybody has the right to do that. In their estimation, Ty Simpson is the kind of quarterback that they could win championships with. Otherwise, they're not drafting him at that spot in the draft. And I know, because I talked to Sean McVay about this very thing back at the owners' meetings, and I asked him. At this point, they'd already had, Trent McDuffie in the fold. And I was like, would you be willing to use the 13th pick on a quarterback that might not be able to help you for a couple of years, a year or two? And he told me, I absolutely would. He goes, but the key is you better be bleepingly bleep sure that quarterback is a dude, is a guy that you legitimately think that you can win with. And so the possibility was open to him at that point. He was open to it. And obviously, as he said, you don't make that pick unless you really believe that guy could be a great player. So obviously, that's what the Rams believe Ty Simpson can be. And then by doing that and securing the quarterback of the future, like we were just talking about, like you just alluded to, it helped. It now preserved all other assets for all other positions on the field. And as it so, instead of saving those assets to maybe trade up to go get a quarterback in next year's draft or trade for a quarterback, Joe Burrow, maybe, like they did for Matthew Stafford, they could use those assets on other areas of the roster. And that's exactly what they did in the Myles Garrett trade.
7: NFL analyst Vinny Bonsignor for the California Post is with us here on FNA on Fox Sports Radio. Vinny, what can you say just overall, and we're going to get into this later in the final hour, of just how well run this Rams organization is and knowing when the time is to strike and going for it? Because obviously Matthew Stafford, he's near the end, even though he's still the reigning MVP right here. But the injuries could pile up. But there's a small window, and they're saying we're going all in. A couple of years ago we thought – maybe he doesn't play much longer. He had the arm issue. He had the back issue going into last year with Matthew Stafford. And Sean McVay, people were wondering if he was going to go into broadcasting, if he was going to leave the team. They hold it together, and now they're trying to make this second run here with this squad.
0: Yeah, and if you go back a little bit behind that, remember the infamous email that went out to their season ticket holders? Hey, we got to do a little restructuring here. It might take a while. Well, it didn't take any time at all. They barely missed a beat. There was a one down year, kind of some injuries that occurred that year, but otherwise they've been in contention for the Super Bowl every year, basically. So, yes, they are an extremely well-run organization, and I think the it starts with Stan Kroenke and having the financial wherewithal that he has and the openness to go make big investments like they have over the years. But it also starts, in my mind, with Les Snead and his scouting department, because you don't make some of these moves, even the Garrett move and others that they have, where they've been really aggressive trading first and second round picks and not having a first round pick from like 2017 to 2022, I think it was, to go get, other veteran players. You don't have the comfort level to do that unless you truly believe in your ability to find talent outside of just the first and the second round. And the Rams are notorious now with Les Snead for finding talent all over the field and all over the draft. And then on top of that, having a great coaching staff led by Sean McVay to develop those players so that you're continually churning out really good players and building really solid rosters that are good enough to say, to justify, hey, let's go trade for Matthew Stafford right now. Or, hey, let's go trade let's go bring in a Davante Adams. Let's go trade for Myles Garrett right now and give up, what looks to be a lot, because we feel like our roster is so good right now that we can win and be in contention to win a couple of Super Bowls over however long Myles Garrett is going to play and Matthew Stafford's going to be on this roster. So it kind of all starts with that. And that's their ability to draft and develop is the key to the whole thing. And then, it allows you to be aggressive because you have that confidence. They have that confidence in themselves that, hey, we don't need a first or second round pick. It would be great to have them, But we could use them for more established veterans and use the rest of the draft and undrafted free agency and sometimes trades to be able to keep this thing going in terms of the roster always being upper echelon in the NFL.
16: NFL columnist for the California Post, Vinny Bonsignore, joining us here on FNA on FSR. So on the heels of the Myles Garrett acquisition, rumors started to bubble up as to whether or not they tried to entice Aaron Donald to come out of retirement and join the squad. And Aaron, in several interactions with several different people over the past few days, has not said no. And has said if he can find the juice, he'd be interested. And we know he keeps himself in phenomenal shape. But being in shape is different than being in football shape. And he hasn't played in a couple of years. So I guess the question, Vinny, is how likely is it that he returns? And if he does return, are we talking about training camp? Are we talking about him coming at some point like late in the season in November or early December? What do you think is the most likely scenario for Aaron Donald if he decides to come out? Or do you think he'll decide to come out of retirement and rejoin the squad?
0: I do think he's thinking about it. But this is what I know about Aaron Donald. For Aaron Donald to give himself a chance to play at the level that he's not just accustomed to, but holds himself to. Like, he doesn't want to play anything less than, you know, the best version of Aaron Donald. And I know Aaron knows how hard the commitment, the dedication, the year-roundedness that he had to pour into being Aaron Donald, because he wasn't going to settle for anything less than being Aaron Donald. The Aaron Donald that we saw out there didn't just happen overnight. That was like a year-round obligation that he made to get himself to that level. So when he says, I got to see if I can, you know, rekindle that or find the fire, I think is what he said. He really means that. It's like, it's not, hey, do I want to go out there and play football again? I think that's the easy answer. The real question is, do I have the fire to put the 24/7 work in to get back to being Aaron Donald? And I think that that's not as easy as people might think, because when I tell you that this guy was one of the hardest workers, if not the hardest worker that I've ever seen, that's not an exaggeration. So he's going to have to get himself back to that mental state of this. I am committed to working around the clock as I always did to get back to being Aaron Donald. That's the question to me. And I think he's going to give it an honest shot, but I wouldn't, hold it against him or be disappointed in him or angry with him if I'm a Rams fan, if he can't find that, because that's a special place and a very exclusive place to get yourself to. He did for many, many years, and it's kind of why he left a little bit earlier than maybe some people thought, because of all that 24/7 nonstop work and dedication to be Aaron Donald, the Hall of Famer. So he's going to have to figure out a way to get that light turned on, and if he wants to turn that light back on.
7: So, Vinny, they were in the NFC Championship game last year, losing to the eventual champs. They add Myles Garrett coming off breaking the all-time sack record. Is this Rams team the best team in the league if healthy, or do you still need to see it and see them prove it against the champs?
0: No, they are definitely I thought they were the best team in the league before they made this trade, so it only enhances it. Now, that doesn't mean that they're going to win the Super Bowl. I've had conversations with Les Snead about this, and he fully acknowledges it's hard to thread that needle. It's hard to be one of 32. It's extremely hard. You need a lot of good luck. You need to stay healthy. You need the breaks to go your way. You can't drop a punt in the other, in your red zone to give your opponent on the road a chance to score a touchdown on the very next play to basically win the NFC Championship game. You can't make those mistakes, and even if there's just a couple of those mistakes, those are too many. So this isn't, I think from the outside looking in, obviously it's Super Bowl or bust, and it will be a disappointment if they don't win the Super Bowl this year or get to the Super Bowl this year. But it's extremely hard to do. But I will say that, to me, there's no doubt in my mind that they are the most talented team in football when you look at what they have weapon-wise, when you look at what they have at quarterback, the reigning MVP, when you look at what they've added now defensively, one of the premier cornerbacks in the game, the best rush end in the game and defensive player in the game, and Myles Garrett, on top of what they already had in place. a roster and a team that was inches short of going back to the Super Bowl. So, yes, to me, they are the best team in the league, the best roster in the league, but that doesn't guarantee anybody anything.
16: You know, last one for me, Vinny, just on a macro view, do you think the Rams' mentality over this past, I guess, decade or so has created a little bit of a sea change in the NFL? You know, first round picks have always been so highly coveted, and, you know, people want to hold on to them for dear life for the potential of what these guys will be. And the Rams have had that, you know, quote unquote, F them picks mentality for a while. But you look at what Green Bay traded away for Micah Parsons. You look at what the Ravens were going to trade away for Max Crosby. The idea that we have these first round picks, which are basically just a giant gamble, and the ability to trade them for a known commodity that can help me win today. It seems like a pretty obvious statement, but I feel like up until recent seasons, we haven't seen teams be as aggressive and willing to trade away first round picks for established players as often as it's happened over the past, I'd say, 5 or 6 years.
0: Yeah, I completely agree with it. And, you know, part of that is, you know, you do have to be careful. I know we have fun with the, F those picks and, et cetera, et cetera. But the key to it is really being able to honestly look at yourself in the mirror and say, is this the right time for us to make this investment? And for the Rams, it's been, for the Green Bay Packers, I thought that was a great move, for them. We'll see if Jordan Love and they can take that next step. But I think those teams, the teams that can honestly look at themselves and maybe whereas in the past they would say, we're not going to give up two first, or we can't give up two first round picks. Those types of teams, if they're being honest with where they are, I think, to your point, are becoming more and more okay with, hey, we don't know how long this window is going to last. We got to maximize it right now. We've got a quarterback that's in his prime. We've got this great, otherwise, and, you know, relatively inexpensive roster. We have the money under the salary cap. We have the assets. Let's try to cash in right now and make it happen. I think there absolutely is a more of a willingness from those types of teams to make those types of moves.
7: I know some people in San Antonio saying F them Knicks tonight. As we got a Knicks fan on with us, Vinny Bonsignore of the California Post. He's a senior NFL columnist, NFL expert. Vinny, thanks for doing this late night here on FNA on Fox Sports Radio. We appreciate it, my friend.
0: Anytime, guys. Have a great show.
16: Thank you, brother. Much appreciated. We had a lot of Knicks talk tonight.
7: Yeah.
16: And Andre called in. We had Vinny call in. Now, granted, we asked Vinny to come on the show, if we're to be honest with you, but still.
7: We didn't even know for sure that he was a Knicks fan.
16: Well,
7: this was some late.
16: Well, I know. I talked to him. I know he was a Mets fan. I know he has roots in the city of New York.
7: I thought he'd be a Brooklyn Nets fan then.
16: Yeah, that's
7: Mets and Nets stick together, the underdogs.
16: Yeah, there's a weird splintering when it comes to that. You have some, you know, Mets, Jets, Nets, but then you have a lot of Knicks and Mets and Jets and Knicks and Mets and Giants and Mets, and it's confusing.
7: Do you want to take a phone call from a possible Knicks fan here?
16: Yeah, why not?
7: Andrew calling from Bakersfield.
16: Sorry, Mark. I know we have to go, but let's get Andrew in here really fast.
7: Andrew, what's up? You're on FNA.
3: All right, guys. I was listening to the game. I was listening to Jason Smith and Mike Harmon. Mm-hmm. And they said Wimby took a 10-footer and missed it. I didn't see it, so maybe you could explain. But my question is, why didn't he attack the basket and slam it down Cat's head? And then I have Wimby, just put your hands in front of you, flex and say, go ahead, hit me as hard as you can in the stomach.
7: Hit me. Gilmore in the batting cages.
16: I mean, as great as Wimby is, I don't know if at this stage in his development he wants to stand there stonewalled and tell Mitchell Robinson with a full head of steam, come at me, bro. I don't think that's going to end well for Wimby, to be honest with you.
7: It's not a Space Jam movie, even though it looks like it at times with the way he can reach to the basket.
16: Oh,
7: I understood the final play. I thought they got into the action a little bit late, and that was my only real question mark, because Wimby got basically a wide open look, elbow jumper,
16: and he was just
7: long. Knock that down.
16: He was just a little bit long on it. I mean, he was straight on. You can't make every shot.
7: I wish De'Aaron Fox came up a little bit earlier for him to set the screen in the pick and roll there and try to get that, advantage on the matchup with him and Mitchell Robinson if Fox wanted to take him off the dribble, if that was the other option there. But I don't have a problem with the shot. And Wimby said it postgame, you got to hit that.
16: Yeah, you couldn't have asked for a better look. Yeah, he had plenty of separation. I believe Mitchell Robinson was actually guarding him on that play. Had plenty of separation, had a good look, and he was just a little bit long. You're going to miss shots every now and then.
7: Well, and they're packing the paint.
16: Yeah,
7: they're waiting for him on right. the interior. Like, you might get a tougher shot there because they were almost like playing a box and one with their defense in a zone almost, where they're on the corners of the paint just waiting for Wemby to try to attack. But I don't fault that play. There were some other plays, though, earlier. Coming up next, though, we got to get back into some other NBA stories going on with the NBA 3 here on FNA on Fox Sports Radio.
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7: Well, it's unfortunate that we are inching closer, even though, you know, for the record, the Knox Locks pick from yesterday was Nixon 7. And we're inching closer to that. And I just think it's going to be just a disgusting time. To have to watch blowhards in Manhattan walk around
0: with brand new Knicks gear on because they finally have something to cheer about for the first time in 40-something years.
1: I forgot. This is because you got your ass kicked by a guy from New York one time, right?
0: No, please. It just, in watching the game last night, you're just reminded that San Antonio's really young.
2: They had to take each other's best shots in this game. I mean, you could tell the energy was there. You could tell that the Spurs were ready for the game. I don't think that you got to throw out that they're, you can clearly tell that they're young. I think they came out and they played hard. It was a game that delivered to hopefully what people's expectations were, to have a competitive, good-looking finals, because last I checked, a lot of people, whatever happens in the West, soon as it happens in the West, it's over.
1: 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I mean, he's a closer, man. I mean, I don't know if you want to talk about it, comparing him to like Mariano Rivera or like whoever, but when the game gets tight, but the game's in his hands, I feel as confident in him as anyone else.
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0: Coming up next segment, we'll get into that rap news, and we have another beef on our hands, apparently.
7: I wouldn't call it. You know what? It might be a beef, actually.
0: Okay. So we'll get into that, and we'll dive back into the NFL and the super team that is upon us here in Los Angeles, coming up in the next hour of the show as well.
18: Being Steph Curry with the shot.
27: Curry, way downtown. Bang! Bang! Oh, what a shot from Curry!
29: From the outside.
30: Smith fires for three.
27: Lillard, he got the shot off. Lillard got it! Good! And the Blazers win the series!
7: You know, Drake used to have some hits.
0: Used to.
7: I hear he's going to close out at the World Cup.
0: Oh, sorry.
7: At the World.
31: It's so funny. Okay, anyways.
7: He's going to perform at the World Cup final.
0: Interesting.
7: On July 15th.
0: Is the final
7: with
0: in Canada?
7: Team USA versus Brazil?
0: Is the final in Canada?
7: That's a good question, is it?
0: I don't think so.
7: Would that be the reason, or just because he has a new album out? So he's that guy. Excuse me, a new three albums.
0: Right. All three sucked, right?
7: 43 tracks, I'd say 5 listenable songs total there.
0: That's a lot of crap to sift through.
7: 5 for 43.
0: Because if you have 3 albums, each album is at least 10 songs, and these days, knowing how these rappers are, one album is like 22.
7: Oh, yeah.
0: So this is probably like 60 songs or something we're talking about.
7: It's a lot.
0: And 5 are listenable?
7: It's a lot of crap.
6: The whole album has a clear, crisp sound.
0: Yikes.
7: I suppose it does have a crisp sound. It is Iceman, but it's bad. It's a bad sound.
0: It will be at MetLife in New York.
7: Oh, okay.
0: So that's where the final is going to be.
7: Well, they'll be celebrating the Knicks winning the championship.
0: So they couldn't get Jay-Z or Fat Joe. Maybe they don't want to do Fat Joe anymore. That didn't go too well for them in the World Series.
7: No, but he was at the game tonight and he was trying to distract Wemby.
0: Oh, so they allowed him to buy tickets to San Antonio because Cleveland wouldn't let him in. So
7: you can really tell all the weight that he had lost as of late. Well, yeah.
0: Who was the Dodger who took a shot at him? Oh, it was Kike Hernandez says he's not so fat anymore. And I was like, is that a shot at him?
7: Or is it a compliment?
0: Is that a compliment? Or like, I mean, can you call yourself Fat Joe when you're walking around and you're $160? I don't know how that works.
7: We beat your team, but hey, at least you lost weight.
0: Yeah, exactly. See, you're winning in life. We'll take it.
7: You got that going
0: for you. This is our NBA 3, one of the old staples from the old FNA podcast days.
7: Should we start with Austin Reeves? Because our old friend Brad Turner from the LA Times, who has been on this show before, reported earlier this week that Austin Reeves is seeking a max contract.
0: Well, all my money. Yeah. Every damn cent I can get.
7: That means almost $240 million. 5-year deal, $240 million, and it's uncertain whether he would be willing to take a hometown discount, which he did the first time around, actually. They got that discount. Now you're paying full price, maybe?
0: Well, if you were, I'll say this, Adam. If you are him, would you take a hometown discount, or are you trying to get every single cent that you can get?
7: Here's the thing. Austin Reeves, he seems like a grounded dude.
0: Mm-hmm.
7: Hillbilly Kobe.
0: Yep.
7: I don't know how much the money means to him more than winning. This guy does have a real desire and a drive to win. It's all gravy for him. He was undrafted to begin with. He's not supposed to be here. So if he only gets $200 million instead of $240, is it the end of the world for Austin Reeves?
0: How's he supposed to feed his family on $200 million, Adam?
7: Easy, Latrell.
0: What the hell's wrong with you?
8: Where's my money, bitch?
0: Now, I'll say this, because there was a lot of talk and discourse over the past week about LeBron James, and, you know, he'd have to have a discussion with the Laker organization as to what plans they'll make in determining how big of a pay cut he'll take. I don't know if LeBron has that kind of leverage with the organization at this point in his career, but Austin Reeves does.
7: Yeah.
0: So he can say, like, hey, man, I know you guys retain my rights and I can make more with you than I can anywhere else and all that jazz, but you want me to take a pay cut? Cool. At least tell me what your plan is. I know you might not be able to execute it because there's a lot of moving parts and there's restricted free agents you might try to go after and there's a trade market. Give me plan A, B, C, D, and E, and then we'll talk about exactly. And by the way, he could be the final chip to fall, the final domino in their free agency plans too, by the way. So he can agree to something and not actually sign it until the last minute but after they make all their other moves.
7: What's interesting was the reaction from Laker Nation to this report, where many of them were really panicking. I mean, it was...
9: Felt a great disturbance in the force.
0: Why?
9: As if millions of voices suddenly cried out in terror.
7: Laker fans cried out.
9: Suddenly silenced.
7: Because they think this could cap their ceiling. If you're building around Luka and Austin as your number two for this much money, a lot of Laker fans... Austin has become somewhat polarizing because his lack of playoff success. Ever since that first round series in 2023 with the Memphis Grizzlies, he has been exposed at times. And if that's your backcourt, well, they're going to get picked on a lot. You better have three good starters next to Luka and Austin Reeves. I agree with them to an extent. Well, I do think that may not be a championship type of ceiling.
0: Barring a sign and trade, which he would have to agree to, what is your alternative? Let him walk?
7: This is the problem.
0: So the best thing that you can do, if he's not going to play ball, then he's going to ask for every single solitary cent that he can get. You sign him to the extension, see how the fit is, and then you enter into the trade market and see what you can get for him if you feel that he's expendable or you need to make other moves. Because there will be a market for him. He's talented. You don't get a bunch of, you know, and he had a bit of a down year for shooting from three this year. But shooting 20-plus points per game, can control the ball the way he can control it, getting to the free throw line, he is a quality player. So you can get something on the trade market for him, even if he's making a max deal.
7: Yeah, you can't afford to lose him for nothing. He's not a restricted free agent.
0: Right.
7: He's already went through that with the Lakers and gave them a sweetheart deal before that he has greatly overperformed with that contract. Now it's his time to get his money. Look, I don't fault any guy for getting as much as they can. I'm not pocket watching over here. I'm just reading some of the tea leaves, reading some of the texts and tweets that are out there from Laker Nation and seeing how they would feel about him taking the full max. But you mentioned LeBron James earlier.
0: Yeah.
7: There was a report this week that maybe the Golden State Warriors are circling back as they put out some feelers last season. So the 24-25 year.
0: About trading for
7: him,
0: there
7: was a real possible trade that was out there. Well, to the point where there were discussions. It sounded like Jeannie Buss may have been involved.
0: Yeah, Jeannie Rich and Joe Lacob, the owners, talked about it, apparently.
7: So that's not nothing. I think this is a real possibility. LeBron going to Golden State could happen this time around this summer.
0: So they'd have the, if they can clear money off of their books, the non-taxpayer MLE, which would be about $15 million, the most that they'd be able to give him. Now, we know the Lakers can give him more. The question is, you know, what is the Lakers' cutoff point when it comes to the amount of money they're willing to give him?
7: Yeah.
0: And is it just about money for him, you know, or is it something else? That's the, only LeBron James knows that. If the Lakers are offering, you know, he's not going to make $50 million like he made this past season, but if they're offering 25 and he's like, well, I'd rather have get

0: March, which was kind of their proof of concept.
1: It was.
0: If they do run it back, it's because they felt like what they did in March is repeatable, going 15-2 before things fell apart with all the injuries going on. They still got to the second round, mostly on the shoulders of LeBron James. However, I am very intrigued by him teaming up with Steph Curry. I think those two, I remember the first time I saw them in the All-Star game together on the same team, and I felt like these guys, they complement each other's game so well out there. They're such high IQ players. Then you see them in the Olympics, 2024, playing together. Like, I would actually love to see it.
1: It'll be fun to watch, but here's going back to something Rich Paul said last offseason. At this point in his career, when it looked like there might be a potential divorce between LeBron and the Lakers, he says, "We know that Luka's the future and they're building for him. LeBron's motivation is to go somewhere where he can, is to continue to play in a situation where he can win championships. He's not winning a championship with Golden State, playing next to Steph, who's hurt and getting older. LeBron's getting older. Jimmy Butler's coming off of a major injury and is in his mid-30s. Like,
0: he needs a young buck to hand the baton to, like he was supposed to do with Anthony Davis,
1: right?
0: And Luka could be that guy.
1: Correct. So if it's fun and loose and playing with your friends and you make the playoffs, sure, you're not winning a championship at Golden State. Now, you can say you're probably not winning a championship with the Lakers either. Your shot is better with the Lakers than it is with the Golden State Warriors.
0: I agree with you. And it's because of some of these young teams with all these assets in the Western Conference, not just San Antonio, but the team they just beat in Oklahoma City. And there's a possibility out there that OKC could make a trade for Giannis.
1: And we can talk about that coming up on the other side. We'll also get to rap news in the next segment as well. This is FNA on FSR.
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11: There are some shows you don't want to miss.
0: This is going to be fun.
11: And there are some shows you can't miss.
0: Let's not overreact.
11: This is Covino and Rich.
12: When that POS fan stormed the court and they gave him camera time, which is odd, right? Most of the time, I find it funny when, you know, people are running around the baseball field and making the security guys look like idiots. But in this high-stakes moment, it really rubbed me the wrong way.
13: As you and I were saying earlier, it's not a June baseball game where it's like, man, you see the fan right on Petco's.
12: And here's why. Because, you know, I felt like the Knicks had great momentum in that moment. And all of a sudden, like, everything slows down and stops. You're like, oh, no. Don't let this fan storming the court be where everything turns around. And maybe Spurs feel like, man, we could have caught momentum if that didn't happen. That can't happen in the NBA Finals. That rubbed me the wrong way, too. That stood out. That fan, I think they gave him too much camera time. Security should have pile-drived that kid. And that should not... Think of where the mindset is. These kids are doing it for Instagram likes. They deserve karate kicks for that.
13: It's such a confined space, and the game was going. So I think, like, they couldn't help but show it because it was like... He just ran out there. It was just so sudden.
12: Yeah, I don't think
13: we don't encourage.
12: But you know how there's always like turning points when the end of the season DVD comes out, like, oh, and then the cat showed up and everything flipped upside down. Yeah, I was hoping that wasn't like some weird moment.
13: It was
12: afterwards.
13: It was in late July when a squirrel ran across Wrigley.
12: Yeah, you know? I was like, oh no, the fan.
13: Imagine the fan. Imagine the momentum totally shifted.
12: I thought it was going to, man. It felt like that was a weird moment of the night.
13: I'm reading a lot of our feedback, and
5: you know.
14: Hey, this is Cheech.
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1: 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Mic
2: 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Listen, I'd love him to stay in Chicago and be built in Arlington Heights. I mean, literally, I feel like I could walk there. It's a 10-minute drive, so I'd love it. Hammond, Indiana is right over the border. And for a lot of, I mean, this happens all the time. States compete against each other all the time. Indiana's being aggressive. Good for them. I'd love to talk to their governor. Come on the show. I think, the McCaskies are like, we tried. We negotiated. We got a better deal. I mean, both New York teams play at MetLife. That's in like the Izod Center. Ugh. That's not very nice. That's not very, I guarantee you, the Hammond area, the people on the south side of Chicago, it's a 50-minute drive from where I'm sitting right now. So the Bears are, Soldier Field's in South Chicago. We're going to move down to Hammond, Indiana. It's right across the border. It's not that big of a deal.
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4: 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He spoke yesterday for the first time since becoming a Cleveland Brown.
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6: I think the tough thing for Jared Verse is the version of the defense that we saw last year that allowed Myles Garrett to excel isn't going to be that version this year. Yes, you've got same personnel or similar personnel, but Jim Schwartz isn't there anymore.
7: He is a fine football player, and he will make their team, at that position. He'll solidify the position. My question is, can Rutenberg put together a defensive scheme that is good, and can Monken bring to the table offense?
1: Two pros, LeVar Arrington, Brady Quinn, and a cup of Joe, Jonas Knox. 6 a.m. Eastern, 3 a.m. Pacific on Fox Sports Radio. We're for you. 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
15: Before we get to rap news,
16: I'm chilling in the hood with the gangster.
15: We do have one more story in NBA 3. And it pertains to OKC. And yes, if they should blow it up because they lost in the Western Conference Finals in 7 games at home to San Antonio. And they do have the assets if they wanted to.
14: They do.
15: They could make a Godfather offer that really nobody else could match for Giannis Antetokounmpo, excuse me.
14: So what's been floated out there, so they have the extension of Jalen Williams, which is going to start next year, along with also Chet Holmgren. His extension kicks in next year. You have a multitude of draft picks over these next few years, including two, one in the lottery and one just outside the lottery coming up this offseason. So the talk is, if you want to make a run at Giannis, you have the ability to trade Chet and or Jalen Williams and or many of these draft picks to bring in Giannis Antetokounmpo into the fold, and he can be your, for lack of a better term, Wimby stopper.
15: Now, he's 32.
14: Mm-hmm. Injury issues.
15: He's had them pile up over the last few years, but he still athletically looks to be pretty close to his prime when available.
14: And had a lot of time off the last third of the season, too, by the way, whether it was on his own or not. But
15: I like Giannis. He might be the second best player in the league. He's in that range when he's healthy, when he's right. And he would make them better, of course, over Chet. But I don't think you should overreact to Chet Holmgren getting punked by Wemby when Chet's still just 24. Like, yep. We just saw Karl-Anthony Towns. People gave up on him and thought he was a negative asset. And now, look, he may be the finals MVP. There's some similarities there. OKC could probably just stay the course, not make that seismic of a move, hold on to a lot of their assets here, because they could still run it back and win next year with a little bit of health, a little bit of luck. J-Dub's feeling better. Like, they're fine. They don't even make it a drastic move.
14: Now, I'm sure if they were going to, they would make the push for Chet just from a fit standpoint. It will be hard to justify, although I'm sure you can make it work, having him play next to Shea and next to Giannis. If you're Milwaukee and you have your choice of either Jalen Williams or Chet Holmgren, which one are you building around? I would probably go with Chet because I think the upside is there. I think Jalen Williams, as good as he is, has kind of maxed out. I think this is probably as good as he's going to get, which is great. It's good. He's a very good player.
15: Yeah.
14: I think Chet still has another gear that he can get to.
15: He still has unicorn potential.
14: Right.
15: And I thought it was going to come to fruition in a bigger way this year. Maybe next year that'll happen with Chet.
14: Well, also remember he missed more than half of last year to start, too. I mean, he's still relative. I mean, he you know, it's as vested of a vet as it seems as he is at 24 because he came out so early, he's still very young in his development. So I think he has a great high upside and can still end up being one of the better players in the league. He just needs a little bit more time.
15: All right, let's get to it.
14: Do it.
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11: Oh, and the group Doug Shack. Touts the virtues of a machine that automatically smacks a wife or girlfriend.

0: going through our drama, I would never wish death on nobody, you know what I'm saying? Because ain't no coming back from that.
1: Who shot you?
2: This is an artist called Eminem. It's spelled funky.
3: Look, my face is pale, but you look like you've seen me go.
4: I'll go to prison just for what? Because he's a white guy.
5: Bill O'Reilly. Chris Brown is accused of assault and battery.
6: I love all the rappers today, but it's hard to defend this shit.
7: So I actually thought we were going to have some more Stranger Than Fiction news pertaining to animals, when animals attack, because in Arizona this week, police had to use a tarp to catch a tranquilized bear that fell out of a tree. I'd be like, this is not protecting and serving my community. I did not sign up for this.
8: How high was the tree? Like, was the bear going to, like, break a limb or something if it fell out of the tree? Or
7: I didn't exactly watch the video. Yeah, they got plenty of cushion. Come on now.
8: I mean, what are we doing?
7: Then I thought I had a story about the most pathetic Guinness Book of World Record ever, where a man in Idaho set the record for keeping 5 balloons in the air for over a minute. I guess it's harder than it sounds, even with the helium in them, because they can go all over the place. You're trying to keep all of them in the air for over a minute.
8: I'm assuming they weren't all tied together, like no. In one string or something?
7: It wasn't like that. It wasn't like the movie Up.
8: Guinness has too much time on their hands.
7: Then I thought we had some geek news, because the original Mario 2, which we know as the Lost Levels, turned 40.
8: Oh, this is the drop in acid game, right?
7: No, that's the one we got in the U.S. But in Japan, they got the Lost Levels. We got,
8: the acid trip.
7: The acid trip.
8: Got it.
7: The frog and more Bowser.
8: Right.
7: But instead, we got some different video game news that bumps into the rap news category.
8: Oh, here. I know where you're going here. I did see this.
7: So Sega has a game coming out called Stranger Than Heaven in January of 2027, which I guess is a big deal because it's in a genre of Japanese crime drama games. Like, this is a series of games going on here. And it's a prequel to their Like a Dragon franchise, also known in Japanese as Yakuza, which are games based off of a genre of movies in Japan called Yakuza films, which is like their crime syndicate, gangster, godfather, wise guy stuff.
8: I thought that Yakuza was definitely like a crime family.
7: Yeah. Okay. I guess that makes sense then.
8: All right.
7: So it is gangster, but the game is coming out next year and it's already being hyped. And
8: I wonder why.
7: Partially because one of the characters that was revealed today. So they needed, in a gangster movie like this, I guess some gangster rappers.
8: Oh, so they didn't want like organized crime type of rappers.
7: No,
8: they didn't want Bugsy Siegel and people like that.
7: One of the characters in the game, Snoop Dogg.
6: Gotta love us.
8: Gotcha. Makes sense.
7: Not the main character. That's a guy named Makoto Diato, a Japanese-American man who you control in this cinematic movie-like crime drama game that's a third-person view. You go through different cities and regions in Japan. But today, it was announced in the new trailer for the game that not only is Snoop Dogg in it,
8: but
7: Tupac Shakur is going to be in it. Tupac is in the game.
8: Wondering why Pac was trending earlier today, and I clicked and looked up. I was like, I thought it was a joke at first, to be honest with you.
7: Same. It's called Stranger Than Heaven, and Tupac's in it, who could be in heaven
8: now. So what system is this for?
7: It's going to be on PlayStation 5. It's going to be on Xbox as well. Tupac's estate, I'm guessing, is going to be paid for using his likeness and all that. Some aren't for that. But hey, if you like Tupac, he's coming out in a new game.
8: Well, I left video games in my previous life, but now that Pac is involved, I got to jump back in it now. PS5 is mine. All right, we'll talk super teams in the NFL and in pro sports coming up next. FNA on FSR.
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21: The Knicks lead the NBA Finals 2-0 after winning by a point at San Antonio, 105-104 on a free throw with about 10 seconds left. It came right after a turnover by Victor Wembanyama, who did have 29 points, but also missed the last shot. The Spurs as a team with 16 turnovers with 6 minutes to go. New York was up 14, then the Spurs went on a 14-0 run to tie, but the Knicks will be hosting games 3 and 4 Monday and Wednesday, already up 2-0 in the best of seven. WNBA NBA. Dallas won at L.A. 104-96, despite 27 points from the Sparks' Kelsey Plum. Broncos linebacker Jonathan Cooper and his girlfriend were each arrested for domestic violence. At the French Open, number two Alexander Zverev advanced to Sunday's final. The Dodgers still have yet to play an extra inning game this year. Freddie Freeman, home run, bottom of the ninth, 1-0 over the Angels. I'm Steve DeSager.
0: Let's begin, shall we?
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24: There's a conversation to be had.
1: Three, two, one. Oh yeah. They're kicking the weekend off. It's FNA.
23: Point well taken.
1: Sound good?
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1: 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Live from the Fox Sports Radio studios, here's FNA. Kevin Figures and Adam Osley.
8: That's right. It is the final hour of FNA on FSR. At KFig1 is where you can find me on X. You can find Adam at Follow Adam A on X as well. Thanks to our guest, Mark Medina, joined us in the first hour talking NBA Finals. And Vinny Bonsignor of the California Post joined us to talk about his New York Knicks being up 2-0 in the NBA Finals. But most importantly, about the Rams and the seismic move they made earlier this week to trade for Myles Garrett.
7: And we're going to jump off of that point and talk about some of the super teams in the past and what the Rams could look forward to. Because Vinny, I thought, put it very well.
8: He did.
7: They may be the most talented team. It guarantees nothing. Even though he thinks they are the best team in the NFL with the physicality in that sport and an aging quarterback, even though he's still great, there are plenty of concerns. There are red flags. There are no guarantees in sports, especially in the NFL. And we've seen in the past, it comes down to chemistry. It comes down to buy-in, the right guys.
8: The health, I mean, or just things that available. Just are not, you know. And I venture to say, just generally speaking, whenever someone is dubbed unbeatable or crowned as the champion or is an overwhelming favorite, I don't have the numbers on this, but I feel like the majority of the time they don't end up winning for any number of circumstances. Like the most recent super team that I could think of that won was probably the Golden State Warriors with KD and Steph.
7: That was probably the most overpowered super team maybe of our lifetime, honestly.
8: Yeah, and the only reason why they didn't win three in a row is because KD and Klay got hurt. I mean, I thoroughly believe they beat Toronto in the finals. If those guys are, like, even if KD gets hurt and Klay is still available, I think they probably potentially still beat the Toronto Raptors in that series.
7: It's true, Drake. Your Raptors would have gotten beaten. They still went to six games. I have to say, that Golden State Warriors team, that almost put a sour taste in my mouth of all super teams, because that was so extraordinary compared to anything else, because it's not just the level of star power you had. You had guys at their peak,
8: right,
7: all on the same team at the same time. It's not like the Houston Rockets of the late 90s with Charles Barkley, with Olajuwon, with Clyde Drexler, with Pippen in there for 1 year. This was, I think, Kevin Durant, when they got him, due to a spike in the salary cap, a 30% spike. It was fluky.
8: Which happened to be the year that he happened to be a free agent.
7: Right.
8: A lot of things happened at the right time. The timing was perfect for it all to happen.
7: They went out to the Hamptons to recruit him after losing a 3-1 lead in the NBA Finals. Otherwise, I don't think Kevin Durant would have came if they had won that NBA Finals. But I don't know if we can put anything past him, honestly.
8: That would have been even more controversial. Can you imagine the Oklahoma City Thunder don't blow that 3-1 lead against OKC? They end up winning the championship, and he still ends up going to the Warriors? I couldn't see that happening, no.
7: I don't know. It's KD. The other day, he was trying to hide from the paparazzi, and I couldn't see him there either.
8: The cool part is, I don't think anybody would necessarily have categorized the team that lost to the Cavaliers in that finals that blew that 3-1 lead as a super team going into that year, but they do have the best regular season record in the history of the sport.
7: They had the perfect team, perfect system, right guys that fit right next to one another, and all the pieces fell into place.
8: But even if you wanted to, I don't know if I'd categorize them as a super team per se.
7: Well, they drafted those
8: guys. But self-inflicted wounds to a degree. I mean, if Draymond Green's not kicking guys in the nuts, they probably don't end up blowing that lead and they win the championship.
26: He's nuts.
8: You know?
7: I still have no sympathy for them because he played six of the seven games.
8: No, not at all.
7: And he had the game of his life in that game 7, where I think he had 32 points. points.
8: He got off to a very hot start. I do remember that.
7: Yeah, he had like 7 3-pointers in that game. They had their opportunities. I know he talks about, oh, the momentum of the series completely changed then. It's like, hey, you had chances when you were out there, and yeah. LeBron was still getting 40.
8: Yeah, and we'll talk about some super teams specifically, but just generally, and I like to use when people talk about the Dodgers and complain about them spending all the money and buying all of these free agents, you know, money, all it does, it buys you, specifically in baseball, and every sport is different to a degree, it buys you a wider margin for error, but it doesn't buy you championships. So the Dodgers have had a top three payroll in 14 of the past 15 seasons. They have 2.5 championships.
7: Oh, you're only giving them a half for 2020?
8: You know, if I'm being objective about it, I mean, come on.
7: Probably should be more like a third. Well, would they play 50 games that year?
8: They played 60 games in that season, so I was trying to be generous to a certain degree. But I did run some numbers, and I found something interesting. So over the past 20 years, the team with the best odds to win the NBA championship wins the title 40% of the time. That's a pretty good clip. Mm-hmm. And it makes sense for a sport like the NBA, where literally one player can flip you from being the worst team to a contender overnight.
7: You only got five guys on the court. Superstars weigh in heavily on those teams.
8: But so it's 40% is significant. It's not the majority of the time, but it's fairly often. Over that same time period, 20 years, the MLB favorite going into the season wins the title 25% of the time.
7: Okay.
8: In the NFL, the favorite going into the season, 15% of the time.
7: There's a real trend there. If you just go off of roster size, starting with the smallest roster with the NBA, so one person can have so much influence over your success, and then as you move along, you get to, 29 guys in Major League Baseball, and then 56 in the NFL, your odds go down because they're more of team sports, and one guy can't have the same impact.
8: Right, and so, and even if they did, even when they, like, even in the highest of numbers at 40%, that means 60% of the time, more often than not, the team that is favored to win the championship in the NBA does not do it.
7: Yeah.
8: You know,
7: you always got to take the field.
8: Right. That's the thing. You know, and so the majority of the time, if you are taking the field against the super team, you're going to end up coming out on top, because this is not Madden or 2K where you can play franchise mode and turn injuries off, you know, like,
7: and turn off the system when you lose.
8: Exactly. Hit the reset. But like, life happens. Guys get hurt. Guys get into trouble off the field. I mentioned Draymond Green. They get suspended. Personal tragedies like what happened to Dodger reliever Alex Vesia during the NLCS this past year, where he and his wife unfortunately lost a child. These are things you can't necessarily anticipate. You obviously don't bake it into the odds going into the season. You can't anticipate bad things are going to happen, but you just have to know in the back of your mind that they could. Things almost never go chalk.
7: There's too much up in the air, like the guy from the Guinness Book of World Records that was juggling five balloons for 1 minute.
8: You know, I can't believe it. It was like a Guinness Book of World Records for holding an ink pen in your mouth for the longest period of time. I don't know that for a fact, but I can almost guarantee you that it's more likely than not that's a thing.
7: I was so close to holding that record, were you? Kevin, but the Bic pen got to a little too disgusting. It was the blue. Now, this is something where if you're a Rams fan right now, as much as you should be elated that you got Myles Garrett, and you should be, he's coming off setting the all-time sack record with 23 last year with the Cleveland Browns.
8: This is impressive for a team that was behind as much as they were.
7: Yeah.
8: You know,
7: have some perspective. Understand that, first of all, you're still in one of the best divisions in sports, I would say, not just in the NFL. Outside the Arizona Cardinals, there's three really good, really well-run teams in there. And then also the injury factor is just too high in the NFL to bank on anything being certain. Even Myles Garrett, he's 30 now.
8: Right.
7: He's still in his prime. Yes, he looks as good as ever. And on the Rams team, maybe he gets 25 sacks next season. Who knows? They're going to be up big in a lot of games. He can pin his ears back and go after the quarterback more than ever. You have to look at recent history and modern sports and how these super teams go, especially. You talk about the NFL. What was the dream team with the Philadelphia Eagles and Vince Young? Now, maybe from the outside looking in, none of us really felt like they were a dream team.
8: Well, that was ridiculous, because they went out, they signed Nnamdi Asomugha, I know, away from the Raiders. And I forget the other player. I'll find. And Vince Young was a backup quarterback.
7: To Vic,
8: so
7: right?
8: For him of all people to say, oh, we're a dream team. It's like, you're a backup, with all due respect. Why are you saying anything?
7: If you're playing, we're not a dream team, actually.
8: Exactly. That's exactly what they don't want.
7: I don't remember who were the other guys. Did they have Shady McCoy at running back?
8: I don't know if
7: time?
8: Shady was there quite yet.
7: Was it Chip Kelly as the head coach of that team?
8: Ooh, so that was 2011. That might have been Andy's last year, I believe.
7: Okay. Last hurrah to not win the Super Bowl with the Eagles.
8: Yeah, okay. So it was the 2011 Eagles. So you had Vic. You did have Shady McCoy. DeSean Jackson and Jeremy Maclin were both there. So you had some really good talent on the offensive end. I mentioned they had Nnamdi Asamoah. It was a good team, but they ended up missing the playoffs. They went 8-8 that year.
7: Well, as good as that talent is,
8: and they were never a dream team, by the way.
7: No, it wasn't close to that. Like, you can just look at the NBA Finals, and you have to throw in the chemistry factor.
8: Absolutely.
7: I thought Charles Barkley actually made a good point earlier.
0: I'm a dumbass.
8: Stop the presses.
7: No, it actually happened. It wasn't during the halftime show where he and Shaq just said the same thing over and over again. Barkley saying, Wemby's in shock. Shaq saying, he needs to play with more energy, instead of like actually going through some X's and O's of how New York is making him being in shock.
8: That's what Kenny's there for. They don't have to do that.
7: Yeah, Kenny, well, he didn't do a damn thing during the halftime show. That was for DeAndre Ayton.
0: Dominate my ass.
7: Call himself Dominating. But he said this Knicks team reminds him of the 2004 Detroit Pistons. And I see it. It's a more modern version of that. Yeah, Hole is greater than the sum of its parts. And while you think of Cat and Brunson as a big 1-2 punch, well, they haven't put up crazy numbers. They're not averaging 35 in the series or anything like that. They're not that top heavy.
8: Right.
7: But they lengthen out the lineup. Their roster is so reliable. The end of the third quarter, where they have Mikal Bridges and McBride out. Mikal was the only starter that was out there to end that third quarter. Mm-hmm. And they went from a 4-point lead to a 9-point lead before the quarter was over. They may have won the game right there. And it was Mikal Bridges with backups and Shamit and McBride out there and other guys, Mitchell Robinson, finding ways to contribute. They didn't have Brunson and they didn't have Cat out there. And the Pistons were like that in some way. And they played so well together and they played so hard and they were just in sync. Like, that to me, you know, you don't want to call them a super team because they may not have the elite talent, but
8: they coalesce. Yeah, the old cliche of they star in their roles.
7: Right.
8: Everybody knows what they're supposed to be doing. There's not a tug of war. Whose team is it? The old Shaq and Kobe, is it my team or is it his team? And egos getting involved. It's just like
7: perfectly defined roles.
8: Yeah, I know exactly what I'm supposed to do. The old Bill Belichick, I do my job. You do your job, and you find a way to get positive results. And that's why, yes, the easy competition in the Eastern Conference, call it forward, whatever it is, but they're steamrolling everybody. They've won 13 straight games. Well, it's impressive.
7: You think of the Heatles and the Miami Heat.
8: They lost their first playoff final series.
7: They lost to Dallas, but part of their issue was they had talent, but they had overlapping talent.
8: Right.
7: Where both Dwayne Wade and LeBron James both needed the ball in their hands a ton to be effective out there. Yep. They weren't a perfectly assembled team. They just overwhelmed you with talent eventually, winning the next two after losing in 2011.
8: Right.
7: But there are other teams out there that build different ways that you wouldn't consider being a super team or anything like that, but they're super powered. They form Captain Planet when their powers combine. Yeah. Like, they become something else. They raise each other's level of play so much that you get more out of the guy next to you because what you bring is unique, what he brings is unique, and all of it's necessary in order to win. The Rams, they may have the best of both worlds.
8: That's
7: I don't know.
8: The thing. Yeah, they may have, like, you know, found the cheat code. And to a certain degree, if you want to go back to the 2007 Patriots, I think to a degree they had that. They literally just lost the last game on their schedule and a fluky play where the guy catches a ball and pins it against his helmet. And what, 7 times out of 10 or whatever, that play gets called dead and Eli Manning gets sacked. Now, I realize they were a high scoring offense and they got held down in that Super Bowl, you know, what have you. But I mean, they were perfect. They had a dominant defense. They had a great offense. They could run the ball. They can throw the ball. They were pretty much unstoppable that entire season.
7: Yeah, they got the last gasp of Randy Moss's prime that year, and they put together some historical records, he and Tom Brady. That team, to me, going in, we did feel like that was a super team because Randy Moss was being held back by being a Raider at that time.
8: Right.
7: And there was that report that he ran a 4.240 in front of Bill Belichick or something like that when they were working him out. That's one of those teams that, yeah, obviously in a team game like that, it's not just about the star power. they did come together. They should have had the perfect season, most likely. They beat up on that New York team in the regular season, I think the last game of the regular season.
8: It was either the final game. Yeah. It was the final game of the regular season. Yes, it was.
7: And right. Randy Moss caught that touchdown to pass Jerry Rice with, what, 23?
8: Mm-hmm.
7: That team, like, when super teams fail, people want to point and say, this is why it doesn't work.
8: Oh, just a super team model in general.
7: Super team model okay. in general.
8: Yeah.
7: But the truth is, that was pretty unique for them to lose in the fashion they did, and maybe was more of the exception than the rule. Even though, you're right, the majority of times, the favorites don't win.
8: Yeah.
7: But they also have the highest percentage, at least, of getting there. And
8: generally,
7: more
8: yeah.
7: of those teams end up winning.
8: And there was no real concrete reason as to why there wasn't a major injury that they suffered or anything. They obviously didn't lose momentum towards the end of the season because they were undefeated. I do think a couple of their games in the postseason were a little closer than people probably would have hoped. I think they had the AFC Championship game against the Chargers. And if I remember correctly, LaDainian Tomlinson got hurt in the first half, didn't play the entire second half, and they only won by 10. So maybe there were some leaks there.
7: Losers.
8: To a degree, only by 10.
2: You lose.
8: But when you're averaging 40 points a game in the regular season and holding teams to 17 or whatever you're doing, you know. So maybe the writing on the wall was there a little bit. But, like, I remember the Kobe Shaq Lakers when they signed Karl Malone and Gary Payton.
7: Lakers reloaded was yeah. the mantra after they lost when going for the four-peat the year before to San Antonio.
8: Now, there was an extra layer in there. That was the year that Kobe Bryant had the rape trial, and he was flying back and forth. I mean, you'd never be able to do this today, where he'd come in the second half of games because he was flying back from a court trial in Denver.
7: Jerry Buss flying him out.
8: There's no way that he'd be able to do that now, but he did it then. And then towards the end of the regular season, Karl Malone gets injured.
7: Mm-hmm.
8: Obviously, there was talk the entire season as to whether or not Shaq was leaving or Kobe was leaving. They weathered through all of that drama and made it to the finals before they got run off the floor by that Detroit Pistons team you were just talking about.
7: And that type of super team's constructed differently because you had an aging Gary Payton and Karl Malone. What was Malone, 39 or 40?
8: He might have been 40.
7: Gary Payton might have been 35, 36, something yep. like that. And he would come through a couple of years later
8: with
7: a big shot for the Miami Heat to eventually win a championship against Dallas in 06. But that, to me, is more of the norm,
8: right,
7: where you're getting some guys that are all-time greats that are later in their career trying to hold on in chip chase, so to speak. And that's, I am more intrigued by that type of stuff, which is why I'd be interested seeing LeBron next to Steph Curry. Because while you can say, yeah, I agree with you, they have less of a chance to win than the Los Angeles Lakers, most likely, but those two guys being on the same page together and being on the same team for once, I think that would be fascinating. I think that would be interesting.
8: Yeah.
7: And you know what the motivation is.
8: As long as it doesn't, look, if those guys are left standing, everything is always health is relative, sure. But when you're aging the way they are, Steph missed as much time as he missed this year. LeBron was absolutely amazing and didn't really miss. He missed the start of the season. And once he got back, he was pretty much back and didn't miss a lot of time
7: yeah.
8: after that. You're just kind of playing roulette when you have a roster that's that old and you're that heavily reliant. Because even if you want to draw the parallel to the Shaq and Kobe Lakers with Malone and Payton, I mean, Kobe was in his prime. Or you can even argue he hadn't even hit his prime at that point yet. He was still young and was carrying the team.
7: Shaq was still in his prime.
8: Shaq was still in his prime, even though he wasn't in the best shape of his life. He can still sure. do his thing. You know, so there wasn't a heavy burden on a 41-year-old and a 39-year-old or whatever Steph is going to be by the start of the next season. And then Jimmy Butler coming off a devastating injury, and I think he's 36, if I believe correctly.
7: Yeah.
8: That's a heavy burden on a lot of older guys with a large injury history.
7: Older guy coming off an ACL like that, I wouldn't put a ton into him having a lot of success.
2: Oh, my name!
7: And that's also a trade piece for them if they go out and make a big move because of his salary. It's an expiring contract, basically, for $60 million. You can make a lot of money match if they don't go the LeBron route,
8: right,
7: if they try to circle back to Giannis. But, yeah, it seems like in the NBA over the last couple of years, at least, they're getting away from having three stars on teams because of the new CBA, because trying to make that money work, it's much more difficult to fill out the rest of the roster. And you look at the depth with even San Antonio being down 2-0, like, they have depth. They have a lot of young guys. They're not as experienced. Obviously, we mentioned the New York Knicks, but then last season. We'll see if Indiana, when they get Halliburton back, can make another run at it. And they were just coming at you in waves. Same with OKC. They ended up not having quite enough because of J-Dub's injury to get above San Antonio Spurs in the Western Conference Finals. But there's more talent spread around instead of as many top-heavy teams that we used to see where it was big three here, big three there. Who's going to be able to combat the Heatles? Now it's the Golden State Warriors. Who's going to get above that? And I appreciate that. I like the talent a little bit more spread out across the board for more teams to have chances. I don't know if that means I'm a parity merchant like Adam Silver or anything like that.
8: Yeah, we can maybe get into that a little bit deeper coming into the next segment because this is going to be, what, the seventh straight year we're going to have a new NBA champion and not a back-to-back champion.
7: Mark at eight.
8: Yeah, mark at eight, exactly.
2: Eight-year-olds, dude.
8: You guys want to chime in at 877-99 on Fox when it comes to super teams. Can you think of a super team? Whether your favorite team or a team that beat your favorite team or a team that your favorite team defeated. Talking about super teams, everybody thinks it's a foregone conclusion that the Rams are going to win.
7: It's not.
8: We gave you a couple of examples of super teams that didn't win. What is a super team example from your perspective that did not win? And do you think the Rams are just going to run roughshod over the NFC, or do you think that there's a chance they can get knocked off by Seattle or somebody else? 877-99 on Fox. We'll have your calls coming up next, FNA on FSR.
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13: Where are you at on James Dolan ignoring the commissioner, Adam Silver, and Michael Jordan, the greatest player of all time, both with a peace offer to welcome Charles Oakley back to MSG? So I've got my take on this. I've got residencies, Coors Light, and C-SPAN. Now, to tip off here, it's obviously awkward, right? That's the first thought. It's awkward. It's kind of like a fart in an elevator. Very awkward, right? You look at who did it. Okay, yeah. How bad does it smell? Here's the issue, though. On this one, the fart in the elevator, Dolan created the elevator. James Dolan is a dingleberry. He's a mama Luke and all those things. And obviously, he should not have had Charles Oakley hogtied and carried out of Madison Square Garden by a bunch of MSG goon security guards. Nevertheless, I actually get the fact that Dolan has banished Oakley at this point. Here's why. Charles Oakley, as far as I know, is still suing Dolan and MSG. So the etiquette is rather simple. If a guy is suing you, he's not going to come to your arena. It's why I'm still amazed that Brian Flores, who's in an open lawsuit against the NFL, is the defensive coordinator for the Vikings. Like, it's always been, my entire life, the etiquette has been the decorum. If you're in a lawsuit, you're not welcome at the party you're suing. Like, to me, that's not drama. That's just legal hygiene. And so while...
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7: 877-99 on Fox is the phone number. We're talking super teams after the Rams were able to get Myles Garrett to help them get over the top this time around, possibly in the NFC. But we got D-Brock calling in from Florida, not Debo. D-Brock?
22: D-Brock from Miami. Hey, what's up, fellas?
8: What's going on?
22: My super team, my super team from back in the day, though, really, was the Chicago Bulls. When they got Dennis Rodman, we had Tony Kukoc, too, even though the money it wasn't like now, but it was a super team. And then if you remember also, Houston tried to get Scottie Pippen and Charles Barkley to make a super team, but it didn't work out. But have a good Saturday. Thank you, guys.
8: Thanks, D-Brock. Yeah, we mentioned that Houston Rockets team earlier in the segment. But yeah, you know, I don't know if anybody necessarily categorized the Bulls as a super team, but I mean, you have three Hall of Famers.
7: They should be.
8: I mean, they should.
7: They should
8: because
7: be.
8: For as much credit as Mike, and look, Michael, obviously one of the greatest players, 1-2 with LeBron, AB, whatever you want to say. Scottie Pippen, certainly one of the best defensive players of all time. And Dennis Rodman, one of the best defensive players of all time. Dennis Rodman is not in there to D up on Karl Malone. Is that series different?
7: I think so.
8: And do they potentially lose at least one of those series against Utah?
7: After they lost in 95 to the Orlando Magic when Jordan came back, and I don't want to hear this, oh, Jordan just got back, he wasn't the same guy. Look at his playoff averages
8: he was fine.
7: In 95. He was averaging 32 points per game. He was efficient. He was bad at times at the end of games. He had some bad turnovers. The Nick Anderson steal, of course, in that series. But after they lost in 6 to Orlando, Jordan talked about the difference was Horace Grant.
8: Yep.
7: They lost Horace Grant to the Orlando Magic from the time Jordan retired the first time and then came back. And he was big on getting Dennis Rodman. They needed somebody else there. And the only reason people don't think of it like a super team is because the Jordashians, I think is what you call them, the Jordan disciples.
8: Right.
7: They don't want you to think it was a super team or that he had the best team out there. They want to make it seem like, no, Jordan was the biggest reason they went 72-10. And look, of course, he's the biggest reason, but they definitely, at that time, considering the lack of player movement, that was a super team for that particular era. It doesn't compare to super teams later on. But yes, at that time, they were overpowered, that Bulls team.
8: I mean, they essentially had a big three. Rodman wasn't giving you anything offensively, but he was so dominant on the defensive end, it made things so much easier for them.
7: Well, the other thing was you had six expansion teams from 1988 to, I think, 1995.
8: A lot of baked-in wins.
7: And it watered down the league because the international game isn't what it is today, where 30% of the NBA is international players. Back then, go look at the Dream Team and who they had to go through in 92. There were like five total NBA players they played at the Olympics. This last time around in 2024, there was over 40 NBA players, I believe, at the Olympics. The level of competition was just so much higher because the talent pool has increased, partially because of Michael Jordan and growing the game and making it more international and guys playing basketball that otherwise wouldn't have because they were inspired by him.
8: Right.
7: But make no mistake about it, the Bulls were stacked.
8: Your fellow Panther fan, Gunnar Thomas, hits us up on X. He says the 2015 Panthers, now that team did go 15-1 and make it to the Super Bowl. I do not know if anybody necessarily thought they were a super team coming into that season. They just had a phenomenal season.
7: Yeah, that's how you should grade these things. Going in, you talked about betting odds and who were the favorites. I don't remember going into that season as a Carolina Panther fan thinking, oh, we should be the favorites to win it or to come out of the NFC or anything like that. Cam had a magical year. He was the MVP. He was unbelievable. Christian McCaffrey, of course, a younger player at that time, was at probably his peak, you could say.
8: Keekly was dominating.
7: Keekly was amazing. The defense was really good. They never should have lost that game to the Denver Broncos, but Cam Newton didn't want to jump on the ball that was on the ground.
8: Yeah, well, Cam Newton didn't want to jump on the ground and injure his shoulder when they were playing against Peyton Manning, who basically didn't have a shoulder, and they still found the way to win. But that game, seeing Gunner's tweet, reminded me of the Denver Broncos, and when they initially traded for Peyton Manning, and his shoulder was fine, and they had a dominant team. I don't know if they were necessarily considered a quote-unquote dream team, but that defense was stacked. That offense was stacked.
7: Well,
8: they were phenomenal and dominated the entire regular season until they got to the Super Bowl and got waxed by Seattle.
7: Was the first year the Super Bowl?
8: I believe so,
7: Was the first year against Baltimore when they lost after having that? Did Peyton Manning throw for 60 touchdowns that year? He had a 7-touchdown game. And then it was, who was it, Raheem Moore, safety?
8: Misread a play, and the Jacoby Jones got behind him for a touchdown.
7: With the Joe Flacco, and they had that magical run to the Super Bowl. But either way, yeah, I do think when he came over, it felt like all they needed was the quarterback after going through Tim Tebow, and John Elway made sure to go out there and get Peyton Manning.
8: Yeah, so that was his second season with the Broncos. They went 13-3, and that's when they lost that Super Bowl to the Seattle Seahawks, which I believe they were favored in that game. That was a young Russell Wilson. Like, nobody thought, I think most people thought the Super Bowl might not be competitive. It wasn't. Legion of Boom was good, but people were like, this Bronco offense is so dominant, they won't be able to do anything. What was it?
0: Game over, man. It's game over.
8: 43-8 or something like that?
7: It was one of the biggest ass kickings you've ever seen. I remember Peyton Manning closing his eyes, throwing a football as he's being tackled. It's one of the indelible images from that game. It was brutal. We got a phone call here.
8: Okay.
7: Randy from Florida wants to weigh in on super teams in light of the Rams getting Myles Garrett. Randy, what's up? We're big in Florida.
3: Hey, what's up, guys? Thanks for taking a call. I'll try to make it quick. I'm getting old. I'm going to be a senior citizen next year. I'll be 55 in February. But I remember those 80s Lakers, man. I mean, Kareem down in the post, Worthy down in the post, Michael Cooper, Magic, Byron Scott,
7: Michael Randy, Thompson.
3: I mean, Michael Thompson. Well, I was mad at him because he was coming for Kareem as Kareem was getting old. But, yeah, that's my super team. That's all I have. Thanks.
7: It's funny,
8: they
7: Randy.
8: Were. Yeah.
7: Like, nobody talks about how Magic comes into the league and gets drafted by a team that has Kareem Abdul-Jabbar, arguably the greatest player of all time. He was born on third base a little bit, as much as I love Magic.
8: A little bit. not to take away from Magic and not to say that he wouldn't be a Hall of Famer and a great player anyway.
7: Of course. I think he's one of the greatest floor raisers you could have with how much better he makes everybody around
8: and
7: him.
8: And to that end, a few years later, here comes James Worthy, the first overall pick in the draft on some fluky trade that they made with the Jazz a few years earlier or something.
7: Yeah, like Jerry West cooked, obviously. Front office legend as well as player legend.
8: Along with Bill Sharman, who was the general manager, and Jerry was his assistant, but they were both in charge of the front office at that point.
7: I just feel like it's very glossed over how Magic came into the league and immediately got to one of the best teams roster-wise. Norm Nixon.
8: Mm-hmm.
7: I mean, they
8: we had beef with.
7: Yeah.
8: He got shipped out later.
7: Man, you know I miss my favorite show, Winning Time. If we only could have got a few more seasons. HBO, come on.
8: I didn't understand.
7: I loved it. It was so well done. I was listening to the intro rap song for that show recently, just driving through Los Angeles with a buddy.
4: I'm chilling in the hood with the gangsters.
7: It wasn't like that. That show was great, and it deserved it. The fact that it's called Winning Time, and you never even saw the Lakers win in that show, tells you how quickly it ended.
8: Yeah, they hadn't gotten to it yet, you know?
7: So that's another team. The Boston Celtics, they made that crazy trade to end up with McHale and Chief.
8: Right.
7: They got out of a trade with Red Auerbach swindling somebody.
8: Yeah, well, that's what he did.
7: with a cigar in hand.
8: You had a stretch there. From the eight, and since, you know, to talk a little bit, because we mentioned talking about the NBA and parity and not having repeat champions, you know, there is an element of I do like parity, but only to a certain degree.
7: Yeah, you're right.
8: Like, I don't know if I want to have a brand new champion every single year for seven straight years or not have a repeat conference champion for like nine straight years or whatever it's been. Like, back then, you had a rotation of teams. Like in the 80s, it was the Lakers. And every now and then the Rockets came up and got them a couple of times in the Western Conference.
7: Yeah.
8: And the Eastern Conference, it was pretty much a heavy rotation of the Celtics and the Pistons. And you throw in one or two others here and there.
7: Philadelphia.
8: Yeah, the 76ers.
7: Yeah.
8: You know, so it was parity in that it was any one of these three or four teams in a given year that you knew would probably win.
7: Well, and it brought that familiarity to those teams. You knew them so well, love them or hate them, you felt some type of way as a fan.
8: And it built rivalries because those teams are going to play each other in big series in the postseason every single year.
7: And there were less teams back then, too, so maybe that helps. But, yeah, I get that part of it, and we're heading towards eight straight different NBA champions. The last repeat we had was in 2018. Yeah, the Warriors going back-to-back with Kevin Durant. And then they go back there and then lose, and you mentioned it earlier with the injuries in 2019 to Toronto. So since Toronto won in 2019, we've had new

0: of money. He did not win a lot of championships. You know,
1: he didn't spend it well.
0: That dominant run they had at the end of the 90s and into 2000, those teams, people thought, like, oh, Steinbrenner bought those championships back then. He really didn't. Go back and look at those rosters. Those are homegrown guys. That was Jeter and Paul O'Neill and Bernie Williams. Like,
1: Brocious.
0: Yeah, Scott Brocious. It was a bunch of homegrown dudes. It was not them going out. It was
1: El Duque?
0: After that run, yeah, they went out and started signing all these guys. You know, Jason Giambis and Gary Sheffields. And when they started star chasing, ironically enough, that's when they stopped winning. You know, it took them until from, what, 2000 till 1990 or 2000, yeah, 2001 to 1999, or excuse me, 2009 to win their next championship.
1: Right. They got to a couple where they lost to, obviously, Arizona and Luis Gonzalez in 01.
0: Miami got them.
1: And then, yeah, in 03 against the Marlins, they got there, but they came up short with those teams.
0: You know, they blew the 3-0 lead infamously against the Red Sox in 2004.
1: Where the bats went completely cold, and they had Giambi on that team, too.
0: A-Rod.
1: Sheffield, A-Rod,
0: Posada.
1: Jeter.
0: Yeah. Well, was that the series where the infamous A-Rod is running to first base and he knocked the ball out of the pitcher's hand who was trying to cover first?
1: Yes, it was. Wow. And he and Jason Varitek got into it, I think, earlier maybe in the season.
0: Oh, yeah.
1: There was a real bad. I mean, that's the ultimate rivalry to me. Yankees, Red Sox. As much as I love Giants, Dodgers on the West Coast, they played each other once in the playoffs, and it happened in 2021.
0: You can't really have, it's not a rivalry unless you play really, really meaningful games, you know, so, especially in the postseason.
1: That's a good one, Mark. The Yankees cannot be, because that's an example of how things can work against you no matter how much money you spend.
2: Could the Giants be in that category a little bit? Because they were winning at a certain time because they were getting players and pitchers to, like, build their team and put it together for a couple of good wins.
0: I feel like they built it pretty organically, though. I mean, we're talking to the Giants fan over here, Adam, who can speak to it more than anybody, but I don't know if they were out there throwing out gobs of money to people.
1: They might have been top 10 in payroll, but probably not top 5 during those years. And it was Lincecum, Matt Cain, Bumgarner, all homegrown guys.
0: Buster.
1: And it's not like they went out and got some crazy bats or anything
0: Crawford.
1: Like that.
0: It was really just a team of, you know, Pence, I think, may have been a guy they traded for, but he was a scrapper. It was like a team full of, like, scrapper guys. It wasn't, you know, superstar, big bomber types.
1: Aubrey Huff in there. Yeah. They had the hitter from, who was a one-time All-Star.
0: Pablo Sandoval, was he part of those championship runs, one or two of them?
1: He was the panda in there, looking big. He came up huge. I think he hit like 3 bombs. He hit up 2 or 3 bombs off of Verlander in the 2012 World Series. He might have been the MVP of that one.
0: He was definitely the MVP of one of them.
1: They had, what's his name? Who was the MVP of the World Series in 97 with the Marlins? Edgar Renteria was their World Series MVP in the first one in 2010 against Texas.
0: Right.
1: So, yeah, they kind of were more patchwork. It was just dominating pitching. They were unbelievable, but those were mostly homegrown.
0: Yeah. Well, I feel like, generally speaking, that's how you build a contender. It's kind of, you know, to a certain degree, the Dodger model. You know, yes, you have the money to go out and bring in who you want to bring in, but a lot of the core of your team are guys that you cultivated through your system or traded for or found on the scrap heap, like Max Muncy or what have you.
1: Oh, yeah, Freddie, Mookie, Ohtani, all homegrown.
0: Yeah, Will Smith, Clayton Kershaw, you know, Roky Sasaki was big for them last year. I mean, there's probably a healthy mix of all of it, to be honest with you.
1: Yeah, the Dodgers, they are the best of both worlds. They scout well, they draft well, and they find the perfect free agents that fit their system.
0: Now, coming up next, we could have an end of an era, and a marquee franchise is going to be greatly affected in the NFL. We'll talk about that coming up next. Stephen A. on FSR.
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3: Must have been busy, but The Odd Couple with Rob Parker and Kelvin Washington. We're breaking this down.
4: Every day I'm shuffling.
5: We had a conversation about Rob was starting basically saying, one thing we agree on, we don't often agree, is that James Dolan has been a ridiculous owner and some of the stunts that he's made over the last 20 years. You brought up Charles Oakley being one. We all remember that scene, him pushing security. And
6: they threw him out.
5: Watch, or threw him out, kicked him out. He hasn't been back since. And so now the conversation's become, and this was back in, he was arrested with that altercation back in 2017. So now the decision was made, of course, by James Dolan, who apparently is refusing him to come in. He won't let him come even current day as they're in the first finals appearance since 99. And so Rachel Nichols talked about the leagues. Basically, they're pulling out all the stops. They're saying, look, we got to rectify this. And they've gone as far as to even include Adam Silver and Michael Jordan, who we know is, if you don't know, he's one of Oakley's best friends since
6: 100%.
5: The Bulls back in the 80s. That's been his guy. He was like Jordan's protector when he was with the Bulls. So they've tried to broker some peace deals, Rob. They try to figure it out with James Dolan. But Jordan wasn't successful. Adam Silver wasn't successful. And apparently, it's just he's banned for life. And that's just what they're saying.
6: I'm going to say this, too. If you remember, and you could, you know, Google it yourself, Spike had an incident, too, with Dolan and the Madison Square Garden. Don't you remember?
5: His normal VIP route that technically you're not supposed to take.
6: The players come in that way, but he used to come in through that same
5: entrance. Everybody knows who that is and who's been doing it. And then he blocked him. And I told you another thing that makes me just drive me crazy about James Dolan. So if you're literally...
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8: When Dan announced lifetime bans for certain San Antonio fans, Izzy was outraged.
9: Talk about big talk. 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You're telling me 50 years from now, when this guy wants to go to a Spurs game, that ban is still going to be on? You know how many crazy things are going to happen in this world over the next 50 years? And he's going to go to a Spurs game and say, no, you tried to take a selfie one time. Get out of here. This guy's going to go to another game, lifetime ban. 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
8: Right, but you have him going to games when he's 70-something, which I agree with you on. 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I don't think a lifetime. I think he can show up tomorrow night and get into the game.
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10: Can the Yankees survive the mid-season stretch? We're not just talking about a brief stretch. We're talking about 2 or 3 months at least without Aaron Judge in the middle of everything the Yankees do. So now they should be used to it by now. As we've documented here, it is an annual event. So you figure the players just mark it on their phones, on the calendar app, say, okay, this is about sometime around June or July he's going to get hurt. Aaron Judge going snap, crackle, pop. It happens. The corporate attitude, and they all say the same bull crap, next man up, blame Bill Belichick for that. Like, I wouldn't bet the family jewels on it. You take Judge out of that Yankee lineup, and it's Hamlet without the prince. And that Broadway show would not last very long.
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17: Final segment of F&A on FSR. We have John in Florida that wants to chime in on our super team discussion. John, what's going on?
18: What's up, guys? Appreciate you taking my call. Yeah, the 72 to 74 A's, if it hadn't been for Charlie Finley breaking that team up, they'd have probably won a couple more world championships. I mean, they had Joe Rudy, Mike Tennis, Reggie Jackson, a great pitching staff, Bert Campanaris, who drove pitchers crazy. You got Catfish Hunter, Holtzman, Pat Dobson, Vita Blue, and then you got Raleigh Fingers coming out of the bullpen. I mean, who could beat that team if they'd have kept it together?
17: Yeah, very stacked. That's a great point. Great point, John.
16: I recognize at least three of those guys
17: for the call. Yeah. And obviously things were different back then, than they are now when it comes to their free agency and keeping teams together and all that. So
16: here's one for you.
17: Yeah.
16: Because you reminded me talking about breaking teams up.
17: Mm-hmm.
16: I think the 97 Marlins mentioned Edgar Renteria. That's kind of a super team.
17: Sold off a bunch of guys.
16: Jeff Conine, Luis Castilla, Renteria, Bobby Bonilla, Moises Alou, Gary Sheffield was on that team. Kevin Brown's pitching there. Al Leiter. That team was stacked.
17: Well, look, I mean, even the 2003 team, like the Marlins did this build up and tear down twice. The 2003, Pudge Rodriguez, Derek Lee was a really good player.
16: Pudge was so good.
17: Alex Gonzalez, Juan Pierre was an excellent leadoff guy for them. Dare I mention somebody named Miguel Cabrera?
16: Yeah.
17: Remember him? Ever heard of him?
16: They drafted some of those young guys, though, right?
17: Yeah, he might have been a rookie or in his second year that year.
16: He was thin.
19: Hey, fat ass.
16: Well, I know that. He didn't have to have a weight clause in his contract back then. I remember him.
17: You realize he started as an outfielder, by the way? He went from the outfield to third to first.
16: He stole 50 bases a year.
17: He had the full transition of like, okay, you can move. You really can't move that well. Damn it, you can't move at all. Yeah. And then I feel like his last 6 years, he was just a DH in Detroit.
16: Still rake. He could probably still rake today.
17: He probably could.
16: Yeah.
17: He won the batting title, in his fourth to last year? It was on the back end of his career.
16: Sounds about
17: when
16: right.
17: When he won the Triple Crown. It was incredible. Absolutely incredible. Before we check out of here, got some story, wind on Friday early about the Chicago Bears. And this is something that's been talked about for about a year now. The fact that they might be moving from Chicago to Hammond, Indiana, which is about 30 minutes away. Big controversy. People are arguing about whether it's the Bears' fault or whether it's the city's fault. Mark Ramsey, big time Bears fan. What's the latest on what's going on in this situation? Is it the taxes? That's what people always complain about. Oh, we're not subsidizing these billionaires. Is that what it is?
16: Do they need a Spencer?
20: I think the big fight is how Chicago is not making it conducive for business in Chicago. So the Bears are saying that the city is putting certain taxes onto them and the city wants them to pay certain things. But the Bears are saying, you're trying to make us pay for stuff. And if you could work with us to make it, to make it work for both sides, we can, build a new stadium or continue where we are. And that's the big fight in the city. Not to get too political, but how the money is working in Chicago versus what they want to do to the Bears as an organization.
17: Yes.
20: So that's the big fight.
17: It sounds like people are trying to make like it's a big political stance from the powers that be that are in the city at this moment in time. And it's really mucking things up. And it's awful for the Bears, who did buy land in Arlington, are willing to build. Maybe there'd be some taxpayer money that's involved, but it sounds like it would be taxes on hotels, not necessarily on the citizens there.
16: This would be shocking.
17: Whatever it is, you need to figure it out. The Chicago Bears, with all due respect to Hammond, Indiana, should play in Chicago, all right?
16: They have a C on their helmet. They've been there for over 100 years. Yeah. They are an iconic franchise. This can't happen.
17: find a way to figure it out. Look, I know what happened with Kansas and Kansas City and going from Kansas City, Missouri to Kansas, and the Missourians didn't want to pay taxes. I get it. It's also like a 12-minute drive from Kansas City, Kansas to Kansas City, Missouri. So it's not really that big of a trek.
16: I mean, I'm not shocked by anything. The Supersonics left before to OKC. But this would be really strange to see.
17: They're coming back, damn it. Thank you, guys. Thanks for listening. Much appreciated. Project NIL coming up next here on Fox Sports Radio.
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5: The Knicks won at San Antonio 105-104 to take a 2-0 lead in the NBA Finals. Karl Anthony Towns, 21 points, 13 rebounds. New York took the late lead on a free throw by Jalen Brunson, who had 20 points, 5 steals. That foul came right after a turnover by Victor Wembanyama. The Knicks have won 13 straight. As for the baseball, the Dodgers' Freddie Freeman homered bottom of the ninth for a 1-0 win over the Angels. The Mets shut out the Padres 5-0. San Diego's lost 6 straight. Milwaukee scored 4 in the ninth and 4 in the 10th to win at Colorado 9-7. Washington a 14-1 victory at Arizona. San Francisco won 18-3 at the Cubs. St. Louis pounded the Reds 10-3. Baltimore won 13-3 at Toronto. Adley Rutschman went 4-for-4, 5 RBIs. Boston beat the Yankees 5-3. Tampa Bay 6-0 over Miami. I'm Steve DeSager.
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8: 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Let's go! Here's Anthony Gargano and William Penn Charter School Director of Athletics, Daniel DeBernardinis.
12: Well, good morning, good morning, good morning, good morning. Happy, happy Saturday as we are in June the 6th. This is Project NIL. Every week, the AD, Danny D, he's back from his trip. The athletic director is in his office, Danny DeBernardinis. I'm Anthony Gargano, your resident sports dad. And the fellas, as we hang out every week, we dive into everything that is NIL, name, image, and likeness throughout college, high school, and even into youth sports. We cover it all right here on the show. Good morning, Danny D, the AD.
6: What's going on, cuz? How we doing, brother?
12: Here he is. He's back from the boot. You were on the other side.
6: Buongiorno.
12: Bene, bene. But... what are you doing, buddy?
6: I'm good, man. I came back last night, you know, watching the games, trying to fight off some jet lag. But, yeah, feel good.
12: Well, you're good now, man. This is perfect for you.
6: Yeah, I woke
12: this
6: up pretty
12: right
6: easy.
12: Right now, what time is it? It's 11 o'clock or 10 o'clock.
6: Yeah.
12: No, 11 o'clock.
6: Yeah, I woke up pretty easy today.
12: Yeah. Yeah, that's awesome, man. That was awesome. As always, the food, how was it?
6: Oh, man. That's the toughest part coming back is the withdrawal from the food and wine. It's just so good. Everything's just so fresh. It's amazing. It's not, you can't duplicate it here. So
12: no, and you feel so much. Your body feels great because of the food that you're putting into it. I feel the difference when I'm there.
6: No, everything's just so fresh and you just feel great. Like you don't feel sluggish when you eat a lot or you know. Have a bottle of wine throughout the day. It's just, you just feel great afterwards. So it's, that's the toughest part is coming back from that for me always.
12: Yeah. Yeah. Yeah. Good luck. Good, good, good trip. You went with family and
6: yeah, it was a good trip. Yes, sir.
12: Yeah, that's awesome. That's fantastic. All right. We got plenty to tackle, my man. I want to start because this is wild. And and as someone who's got a kid, you know, kind of in the middle of this thing, I have two of them. It's pretty wild. So the state of Indiana has voted to allow NIL opportunities beginning with the 26-27 school year. Indiana, one of the nation's premier basketball states. So this could accelerate recruiting and transfers and branding at the high school level. You already see it in Florida, where there was a Wall Street Journal story that detailed how you got a lot of these high school Florida football kids that are just going from school to school to school. One kid was at four different schools in a year. I mean, this is directly you as a high school athletic director. You're the AD for William Penn Charter High School, which is one of the oldest high schools in the country.
3: Yeah.
12: And this is directly in your world.
3: Yeah, it's wild. It's happening more and more across the country where they're allowing it now. And it hasn't been really for me. I haven't seen it at my level yet. I've seen kids and know kids who were going to be paid and left our state. You know, like, so we're in PA and it's legal to have NIL. The schools aren't allowed to play you, but it's legal for kids to make money in high school, right? And there's some parameters around it. And I haven't really seen it, but I have seen kids leave for NIL, mostly in basketball. But what people are not realizing when you read this, the initial thing is, in which, you know, I had to learn was a lot of it, these colleges are getting involved in getting kids to transfer the states and finding out ways to pay them in high school and keep them in state so they're around them. They're around the program. They're around the school. I mean, a prime example of it was, you know, last year, A.J. DeBanza went for his senior year of high school. He went to Utah. He went to prep school out in Utah. And they wanted him close to BYU. So he got paid in high school, and then he was able to stay there for college and had that relationship, and it was pretty seamless for him to make that transition. So states that are allowing it now, I think colleges were kind of pushing to say, hey, we need to have this in our state because – We're getting behind on the recruitment of these high school kids, the top tier kids who we really want to invest in.
12: I mean,
3: so
12: that's
3: it's a multi-layered thing. It's wild, and it's not just, oh, the kid could get paid, because a lot of the state associations say that the high schools can't pay them, and that's kind of unrealistic. But it does happen. I've seen it happen for kids. $50,000. You know, I've seen when that OTE program was going on, they were paying kids $100 to $200 to $300 to go play. Now it folded. That model doesn't work, I don't believe. So that fell apart, that overtime elite model. But, I mean, it's something new every weekend. And states are, you know, saying we're going to allow it. And, you know, it is controversial sometimes, you know.
12: Well, I mean, here's the danger of when you commodify children. And I get it. I mean, you know, I mean, in Europe, athletes have been commodified. They're a child. I mean, it's been part of it. It's part of that landscape. You know, they're professionals at 16 years old, soccer and basketball and the whole thing. But here's the issue is that when you're dealing with kids, children, and you're dealing with at that level, now we're talking about kids that are switching schools, like the kid that went to four different high schools in Florida. Yeah. Like, that's not healthy.
3: No, not at all.
12: Like, that's where, you know, you're when you're chasing a buck at 15, I mean, that's rough, man. That's a rough way to go.
3: Yeah, it's crazy. And so now there's over 40 states that allow NIL in high school. And a big thing is, like, in Indiana, like, it's a big basketball crazy state, man. Like,
12: oh yeah,
3: these public schools might say, hey, we're going to find ways to pay these kids, right? Like, there's big-time programs that come out of Indiana, and they might say, hey, we want to get in this game. And, you know, there might be some boosters, and it's just trickling down. And because there's not really any rules at college, what do you think's going to happen in high school, right? Like, this era is, you know, they're trying to put some guardrails on it retroactively, but there's no rules right now. So
12: no.
3: People are like, all right, we're going to play. We want to play too. You know, like, this is how we want to operate. So it's interesting. But like, the main thing is like, they are getting money right now. I don't want to act like it's not a significant amount, but a lot of the cases, I would say 99% of the cases, it's not life-changing money for them where they're set up for life. So, like, what happens? These kids are chasing. They're bouncing around. There's no academics to fall back on, right? Like,
12: right.
3: There's no network. You're going to four different schools in a year, like 3 years. You know, like, there's not the relationships you need to be successful later in life. And you know, me and you know it. Like, your network is everything, right? So, what are you going to have? Like, what are these kids going to have post-sports? And that's the scary part, is you're chasing this short-term buck of, you know, I knew a kid locally to us, you know, he went out to California for like 50 grand a year. And like he's not living with his parents. He's getting $50,000, which is great, but like, that's not life changing money. Like, what happens when it resets? And he could have graduated from an elite school, but decided, hey, I'm going to go to some prep school because they're going to give me $50,000 right now. It's like, well, we're not thinking long term. We're just too consumed in the moment. And it's going to hurt them long term, right? Like,
12: well, the other thing, you know, I agree, and not just from a professional standpoint, right? Like, you know, I'm sure that, you know, these kids, the kid that went to California, you know, probably playing college and whatever. I mean, I don't know, you know, next level, the professional level is very much unattainable for a lot of kids. So, but what happens to the kid's development as a human being? Like, when what's the lesson in the child that he shipped away for money? Like, listen, I mean, I love the sports world more than anything, right? And I love the fact that my kids are, you know, are young athletes. And I don't know. The one thing I know I would never do, and I always thought hockey was the toughest part of it, which is having my kid leave at 14, 15 years old and go stay somewhere else around the country. Like, I couldn't do that.
3: Yeah. No, for sure. And the parents' argument in the state association, a lot of these parents argue is like, well, I'm giving my kid the best opportunity, right? I want to give my kid the best opportunity. That is true, but I think a lot of time it's a short-sighted thing because they're just the best opportunity for the next 2 months, and they're not thinking down the road, and that's my problem with it. Like, I want everyone to be able to go get the best opportunity, but transferring 3, 4, 5 times in a 3-year window, that's just wild to me, right? Like,
12: I mean, what about your friend, like the kids, development? The
3: yeah.
12: How do you make life? You know, the high school is when you make your, you know, lifelong friends a lot of times, right? Like, this is where you have relationships. You brought up network, but like, you know, this is where you begin having long term relationships that matter or meaning. Like, you know, how do you get any kind of relationship when you're in and out of a school like that?
3: Agreed. And like that example of the kid I gave you, he'll probably go into college and make, you know, another $400,000. So say he has a $500,000 head start. That's great, right? $600,000. But you can't live off that for the rest of your life. And you just went to, you know, you bounced around. You left the community, left different communities. You know, it's great to have a head start, but like, what's next? And that's the thing that I feel like me and you try to educate people on, and like the listeners and different parents. And, you know, I talk to people all the time about it. I'm all for finding the best situation. If you need a transfer to do that, do it. Do your research, look into it, and make sure it's going to be a really good thing for you now and also in the future. Let's not be prisoners of the moment here. Let's try to think about this long term, and let's make sure we're setting our kids up for not the next 10 years, but the next 50, because they got to go work after this.
12: Yeah. Now that's dangerous. And you're right. Like, once you talk about a state like Indiana that's got that kind of, you know, pride in basketball, I mean, It's like anything else, you know. I mean, where are they going? Right? Yep. Like, where? I mean, you're talking high school. Like the last thing they need to be worried about, I think, in high school is NIL.
3: Oh, for sure.
12: I just don't think it's. Listen, it's great if you can, you get a few bucks. Hey, I'm all for that. But geez, when we're putting that kind of emphasis on it, I just think that's dangerous. Like, what are we teaching our kids? Again, commodifying children is what we're talking about. Yeah. And that can't be, it's not healthy.
3: Yeah, we're not giving our kids the important lessons that we talk about, right? Like, we're not giving them the skill set that they're going to need to be successful long term. And that's frustrating, you know?
12: Yeah, it's funny. Like, imagine you're a football coach at a traditional high school. You're developing a sophomore quarterback for 2 years. Then another school that with a better NIL situation comes along with a bigger media platform and a stronger path to, like, recruiting exposure. Now you're out. You got no shot. Like, do you, and now I know it's not in your world yet, that piece of it, but that's how do you even do business that? Like, you're a kid, you're a program developing kids, and you can't keep your own players? That's crazy.
3: Yeah, you're right, and it hasn't really hit me yet in my world, but like, if we don't eventually, if there's no parameters on it, it will hit us, right? Like, it will eventually get to that where, like, kids are just basically going to just going to try to find the biggest bidder. And there's going to be people out there that are, like, can do it for the short term. And then it might, might not be sustainable for them. But then someone else is going to get in the game and try it, right? Like, it's going to keep happening. And it's a slippery slope. And, again, I just worry about the long-term development of these young men and women that have to go through this, right? And then, I'm all for, again, I'm not saying don't ever transfer. I'm saying find the best fit. And when you do transfer, make sure it's meaningful and it is the right fit for you. And hopefully you're not bouncing around because, again, your network and the relationships you need to fall back on later in life are going to be here at your formative years. And, we want you to be in a spot that you can do that and not just chase this instant gratification. And that's just been my biggest message. I just kind of been trying to hammer it down to parents and, kids, when I talk to them, a lot of them don't even know really what it looks like, right? But they just hear, you can get a little bit of money right now. And they're like, all right, I'm in, right? Like,
12: well, yeah, because you tell, what's a high school kid know about money, right? Like, yeah. And all they're looking at is, it's a status thing, too. The fact that, I'm getting paid, right? Like, that's a status thing. That's a big deal. I can only imagine. In my son's world, right? Like, both of them. One's a sophomore and the other one's in seventh grade. Like, especially in seventh grade, I can just hear them, the high school wants me, daddy, 50,000. Like, I have no concept, but it's all a status thing for these kids.
3: Yeah, and they eat that up, right? Especially in today's world of social media and how impactful it is and how kids see things and how they want to be perceived, right? Like, that's another thing that I try to do as an athletic director is educate them on social medias and have someone come in each year to kind of break down why it's important, but also like why it's also dangerous, right? Like, these kids love the status part of it, but they easily could ruin them on the other way, on the flip side of it, if you're not, taught on how to use it. And again, social media, drives a lot of things these days. And that's another part of the NIL piece that people don't always see. It's like, social media is huge, man. And there's ways to even justify more money coming in for yourself if you do social media the right way as well, So it's just a whole new world out there. And we're just, just trying to give as much education because we're learning each week too, This is all new to us as well.
12: Yeah, well, we're living in this world where it's like, it just changes all the time. Look at college right now. Everybody's trying to figure out, and we'll get into this next. Everybody's trying to figure out, all right, what's the model, and they're trying to abide by some of what, Congress is putting out there. But there is still no rules.
3: Oh, it's for sure. I mean,
12: it's still lawlessness out there.
3: It's wild. I mean, I sent you a picture the other day. The Michigan starting five this year, Michigan Wolverines, who won national championship, and the Spurs starting five are the same exact age. Like, how crazy is that, right? Like, the Spurs are a very young team in the NBA, right? Like, their core guys are young right now, right?
12: Yeah, they're in the finals. It's
3: unbelievable. They're in the finals.
12: They won last night.
3: Yeah, they should have won last night, right? But, like, you know, their core five is the same age as the core five of Michigan, who just, you know, was in the national championship in high school, right? Now, it is a little bit of an anomaly because, you know, the Spurs are crazy young. But, like, it's just a wild – it's just to see that. You never thought you would ever see that in sports, right?
12: No. It's insane, dude. Are you kidding me? It's nuts.
3: It's nuts.
12: I mean, think about that.
3: Think yeah, about, it's crazy.
12: It is. It's frightening, man. I don't know. I mean, who's the kid? It just got $6 million from
3: Kentucky.
12: Yes.
3: Yeah. He was at
12: $6.5 million. Milan Mancicilovic.
3: Yeah.
12: Mom Silovic.
3: Yeah, it's crazy, man. Like, and that's just like what is kind of like common now for these top guys. Like last year, you know, $4 million, $3 million, like in basketball now, like these top guys are getting crazy money right now. Like $7 million is nuts. And he's good, but he's not like the best player in college basketball, right? But like when you miss out on like a top kid here and there and then you panic and there goes the money, right? Like, it's really, really crazy how people are just – these NIL deals that are popping out more and more.
12: Well, what do you make? Obviously, the kid, I guess he's from Serbia.
3: Yeah.
12: Like,
3: He was on Iowa State last year. So, he was Iowa State's best player last year.
12: Yes.
3: He blew up, right? Was great for them, you know, absolutely dominated, made them relevant, right? They went on a – pretty decent run in the NCAA tournament, and he was their guy, and you know, he was good, but like he's not the best player in college basketball. Kentucky misses out on, you know, Darren, you know, the number one kid in the country. They miss out on, you know, a couple other guys that they were in the mix on for NIL. They went to other schools, so now they got all this money, and they're like, all right, well, you know, like what happens to Iowa State? You know, they found this dude, they developed him, and now see you later, you know.
12: Yeah.
3: It's crazy.
12: Yeah. But is he from – I thought he was from Serbia, no?
3: No, I think he might – I think he was – I don't know his history, but I think he went to high school in the States. I think he came over for high school.
12: He came over for high school, yeah.
3: I think he got, you know, like – he got like $1 million or $2 million to go to Iowa State last year.
12: Right.
3: Right? Which is great. And they believed in him, and they gave him a chance, and they paid him pretty well. And then, like, what do they do? It's a six – you know, it's a triple to quadruple.
12: $6.5 million
3: at least, and they're saying that it could be anywhere to eight. Like the deal is expected.
12: I don't know how you're gonna basketball to me is going to be the biggest problem, even more than football. I don't know.
3: There's gonna be 15 teams who can win it.
12: Yeah, because the salaries are so out of whack. All right, just sit there, sit tight. We're gonna take a quick TO. We'll come right back. But I want to get into this, like. The sustainability, particularly in basketball, I just don't know. You got schools that, like, decent-sized schools that had success years ago that just can't – they can't even fill the team.
3: Yeah.
12: A buddy of ours coaches Temple University. He's got no players. He got poached again. He's got nothing. He's got a budget of $1 million. You got one kid that's getting who's decent, who commands six and a half times your budget. I don't know how you compete in that world. So let's take a quick TO. We'll come right back and talk with it. This is Project NIL right here. Danny DDAD, Ant, as we hang out, Fox Sports Radio.
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38: Ted Cruz was involved, so I try not to spend too much time on it. The college football stuff. And Nick Saban went out and said, you know, it's a runaway train. How much money do you have to spend to compete for a national championship in football? The number's about 35 to 40 million. There's the number. It's about 10 in basketball. What's interesting is, you know, college football, most of our lives, Notre Dame has been very, very influential. They're the best program that's not entirely a member of a conference. They're a partial member in the ACC, they'd be better served maybe being a full-time member of the ACC because, you know, I'm listening to their athletic director talk. Notre Dame does not have a money problem. According to a general manager, college teams now have general managers in college football. Notre Dame is a big-time spender. LSU, Texas, Texas Tech, Ohio State, Miami, Notre Dame is right up there with them. They also do not have a coaching problem. Marcus Freeman, to me, is as good as any coach in the country. So Notre Dame's got the money right. Notre Dame has got the coach right. Notre Dame's problem is they can't find any dance partners, and Pete Bavakwa knows it. So that's why when USC pulled out, or whoever did, pulled out of the game, they panicked and signed BYU. BYU's fine, but BYU is not a top 15 player. Look, since the Big Ten and the SEC have added.
0: 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Jason Smith.
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0: 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I'm Anthony Gargano. Let's tackle in the money here one more time, because this feels like every week it changes. Right now, for college football, you're looking at what, $30 to $40 million?
1: 40, I would say closer to 40.
0: Closer to 40.
1: Yeah, 40
0: to
1: million.
0: Build a championship level contender.
1: Yes. Yep.
0: So you're the top of the top. You're Michigan, Ohio State, Notre Dame, LSU, Georgia, Bama. Alabama,
1: yep.
0: USC, Oregon, right? Like all these powerhouses.
1: Yep, you got to probably spend the 30 to 40, but I would say the ceiling is probably around 40. I would say Ohio State.
0: For now.
1: For now, yeah, yeah. 40 is about where they're at
0: because
1: right now.
0: Because at some point, you know, I mean, it goes up exponentially every year.
1: Yes.
0: So basketball, would you say, is 20?
1: Yeah, I would say for basketball, I would say around 20 to 25 million, because you're seeing more and more $6 million, $7 million deals. Like St. John's just got the kid who was like, I mean, it's crazy. Why would you go, if you're a mid first round pick, if you were even an early second round pick, you went historically in the NBA. Now the kid, that was at, he started at Baylor. He had a really good freshman season. He is now going, he left the draft and signed with St. John's for about $6.5, $7 million. St. John's has three guys that are paying $5 to $7 million. So you could just think about that, right? Like, that's crazy, Ant. Like, just, so there's teams that are paying, maybe even coming close to 25, you know? This kid, Yesufu, right? He went tested the waters, and they basically said he's a mid-first-round pick. And he said, all right, I'll go back to college.
0: Yeah, because why wouldn't you?
1: Yeah. But, like, the days of, like, so, like, I'm very close with the FGCU staff. I don't know, was it 7 or 8 years ago? They went on that run to the final Sweet 16.
0: Yeah.
1: Done. Those days are done. They're done. Because you're going to have very young kids at that level, because the second they do well, they're gone. Like, if I have a very intimate relationship with a kid who went to FGCU, was at St. Joe's Prep, phenomenal kid, great basketball player. FGCU believed in him. He averaged 14 points as a freshman. Every, you know, ACC, Big East team that were middle of the pack in their league were on him. And what are you going to tell him, you know? He has to go. But, like, those teams are going to have to – they're going to either get guys who are, like, they have to take a risk on someone that had, like, a troubled past or injured history, or you just got to hope with this young group you can do something well with a bunch of young kids for their 1 year, because the next year they're out.
0: No, you're right. You're going to lose them. The biggest crime is there's no way you have any success. You're out, because they're gonna poach your kids.
1: 100%. And it's like, yeah, I mean, and those lower major schools, like you were just talking about Temple and these Florida Gulf Coast, and they have like $1 million total to spend. And then there's teams that are spending, you know, $7 million on a kid. So it's like, how do you navigate that, right? It's very difficult, and I don't know how these smaller teams, they're just gonna try to get creative and, you know, compete to how they can compete. But like basketball, like football, there's 12. There's going to be the same for basketball. There's going to be like 10 teams going in the tournament where, you know, March Madness, it was always like everyone had a shot.
0: Well, the crazy thing is that they're expanding. At the same time, they're expanding the field, right?
1: They're expanding it because they're getting pressure, though, from the teams the last four out, the last six, eight out, right? Because those teams are still spending $5, $6, $7 million, right? They might even be spending 10. So they're like, all right, we're spending all this money. We got to get to the dance because we need to bring some revenue back in. We need to bring some logistical stuff back in. Like, you know, we have to be a part of this because we're still spending this much money and we're coming up short.
0: Now, I brought up Temple because it's my alma mater. Dude, Temple's not a small school, right? Temple was a NCAA powerhouse under John Chaney.
1: They have the NBA third most wins in Temple? NCAA tournament of all time, man.
0: Yeah. You know how many guys, NBA guys that went to Temple? Like, it's unbelievable. And now they can't afford to field the team.
1: Yeah.
0: Coach is a friend of both of ours. He's got no players.
1: Well, they get poached. They're good guys. Like, their top kid went to Syracuse, right? Like, they did a good job. Their roster last year, they're very competitive, but they have to wait for, like, so their roster at one point will be down to, like, one or two kids because right. All their guys would get poached. And then the way they have to construct their roster is they wait for people who get in the portal and miss out or guys who are looking for the second chance or someone that's looking like, hey, I need a ball in my hand so I can get paid the following year, right? So no one's saying, hey, I want to go there for 2 years and I want this to be my home. The thought is, so then they're late. They're late in the game, so they're getting their hands on them late. They're coming in later. You know, they're getting acclimated a little bit later. But they have to wait for, like, the second and third wave to create their roster. And, like, the big thing for me as an AD with coaches is, like, they're spending so much time trying to build and retain their roster. So, like, coaching is really changed, right? Like, it's not what it once was. I mean, I read something a couple weeks ago. It said, like, when NIL started, people were blown away that it was, like, $400,000 NIL deals when it first started, you know, like 4 or 5 years ago.
0: Yeah.
1: You know? Now there's, like, you know, teams are spending $20 to $40 million on a roster. It's crazy. The market has truly exploded with this stuff, and it's, like, I don't know how you figure it out because, like, you got guys like Yesufu who probably went to Baylor. Don't get me wrong. He was a top 25 kid. But went to Baylor. Baylor is a big time program. They can't even come close. St. John's came and gave him $7 million.
0: Yeah.
1: Yeah. So these coaches are just,
0: you know, again, and the other issue is, we talk about this all the time in the landscape, is now you are running a professional league, and these are colleges ill equipped to do that.
1: Yeah.
0: Like,
1: no,
0: you're
1: agreed.
0: You're these are colleges. These are universities. You're not equipped to run a business like that. This is a business that they're running and now becoming a multi-billion-dollar business. So you're ill-equipped to run it.
1: Yeah.
0: I mean, you want to talk about, like, I mean, I don't know how you're going to stay out of court because you're dealing with workplace and what about unions and antitrust and, you know, players association? Because

0: gray area limbo where you're all just general contractors that we're subbing out. So it's easier for these kids to get out of these deals because you're not treating them like a real employee. You're just subbing it out and you're 1099 them. You're not taking out tax money. You're not doing any of that stuff, right? It's just strictly, hey, here's a lump sum of money for a job. So you can get out of them a lot easier. And that's a big thing that a lot of, you know, the common listener or people who aren't in the world don't fully understand.
1: Yeah. And then there's no guardrails. And meanwhile, the system becomes completely out of whack. You know, I mean, that's what's coming down to. I mean, like, look, I was fired up, right? The college football schedule comes out. And I can't stop looking at it. And I can't wait for it all. The crazy part about it is this is just like the NFL. And it's unsustainable.
0: Yeah.
1: I hear one thing that I want to throw at you, and I think we touched on it once before, but it's starting to get some steam, and I want to hit you with this because it's actually fun, and I love it. And I know we spent a lot of time kind of like looking at the money and looking at the system, and it's very heavy, but this is fun. I have to hit it with you, all right, on the other side.
0: You
1: got to
0: take
1: a quick TO. Danny D, the AD. I'm Cuz. We hang out right here on Fox Sports Radio.
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9: These guys are sick, man.
10: I've been saying it for a long time. The Thunder were a great matchup for the Spurs. The Knicks are a bad matchup for the Spurs. As long as Wemby isn't game one of the Western Conference Finals, Wemby, where, oh my goodness, this guy could be playing just by himself and he would be winning the game, I feel good. Because I don't think Wemby is going to tilt the game and tilt the series one way or the other. He needs to be his normal, great Wemby self to keep the Spurs in it. But I'm not worried about him taking over like he did in the Western Conference Finals because the Knicks have more scoring and they have more depth and more guys that can score than the Thunder did. Because you saw as the series went on, boy, if SGA wasn't doing it from the free throw line, they weren't getting points, right? You're seeing it. If something happened, Wemby can only be in there. I'm sure they're going to exhaust him. It's the end of a long run for Wemby. He's played a lot of minutes. The Knicks are going to move the ball all around. And if something happens and, hey, life is a little bit difficult for Brunson, then guess what? Bridges can score 30. Anunoby can score 30. Josh Hart can score 20 and give you a triple-double. The Knicks are much more well-rounded of a team than Oklahoma City was. So offensively, I don't see Wemby having that kind of impact, and I'm sure the Knicks are going to get him moving the entire time. Even though they're young, the Spurs, hey, they expended a lot of energy, and it seems like maybe they put everything into getting out of the Western Conference Finals. That was seven games of blood on the floor and hair on the walls, and suddenly I expect the Knicks to be able to do that. So Wemby, as long as he's not allowed to be game one Wemby.
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4: Biggest lessons we have learned from the playoffs this year. 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
4: World Cup favorites, right? One of the two, like, no matter who's doing it, probably one of the top two or three teams overall in the world for the World Cup coming up in a couple of weeks. But if you want to play in the playoffs, don't go to Spain for treatment. Somewhere else. Maybe Canada, maybe Mexico, Russia, maybe Portugal.
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7: 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Nick Saban, you quit.
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0: Project NIL, Danny DeBernardinas, the AD. I'm Anthony Gargano, and if you missed any of today's shows, you can always catch all the podcasts. 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Follow the feed, and you'll see today's show posted right after we get off the air. Danny D, there's a lot of talk. I love this momentum going on in college football. So the playoff schedule's out. The bowl schedule came out. I don't know if you saw this. The bowl schedule has been released. And it's awesome. Like, I love the
1: setup that they got going for this year?
0: I do, but there's one thing that I want to see changed. And I think it's got a real shot to pass. So just to hit you with it, here's the championship. I'm trying to pull up the CFP, the schedule for it. It is awesome, man. It is it's great because you have December. What is it? 19th. Hold on. I'm trying to pull this up. The college football playoffs are freaking awesome. You got the first round is the Friday, the 19th of December. Three games on the Saturday, you know, all on campus. Like, it's pretty cool. Anyway, there was a lot of talk about what to do with the bowl system, right? Because even if you expand the playoffs, like they're talking about expanding the amount of teams in the playoffs and incorporating the bowls in the schedule, it still doesn't really work with all the bowls. So there's this push to move the bowls to the beginning of the season.
1: So people are actually playing them and they're actually right. Getting full rosters.
0: Right. So you start the bowl, like it's the preseason. You know, it's like the kickoff
1: the season.
0: Like
1: the premier matches will just be bowl games.
0: Yes, to start the year.
1: Yeah, that
0: which
1: makes sense.
0: I mean, I love.
1: I agree, and because there's no way around if teams don't make the playoff, people are hitting the portal. They're going to have half their roster, and it's like, what are you doing, right? Like, why would you play in this game when your roster is depleted? Now, it does help guys who haven't had an opportunity to show, but they're not going against top-tier guys on the other side. So it's a weird situation that we're currently in with the bowls. And I know the history of them and how great they've been. So I'd be open to trying it, right? I think right now they need fixing. So moving them around would be pretty cool. I just don't know how you selected that early in the year. The selection process, what would that look like?
0: Well, I think the selection process would go by conference.
1: Yeah. Okay.
0: Like think about it, right? Like, so you have all these bowl games. Like, the bowl games start this year, December 12th, the Cricket Celebration Bowl.
1: Okay.
0: December 15th, Salute to Veterans Bowl, the Frisco Classic. The 18th, the Boca Raton Bowl, the Union Home Mortgage Gasparilla Bowl. You got it all, right? Like, all these, the Myrtle Beach Bowl is December 21st. The Potato Bowl is December 21st, right? So yeah. Instead of doing it then, you have all these, bowls, you give them certain conferences, there's a pecking order, and you play them in August. And yeah. I would take August and utilize it because you got it to yourself. As is, the NFL is going to wind up going to close to March, right? Like, that's once they go to add the 18th game and the next and the double bye.
1: I was gonna say the double bye you got to put into play as well.
0: Right? So that's going to move the schedule two more weeks. So, and they're not going to start early. So if you're college football,
1: you claim that time.
0: Use August.
1: Put your flag down. Yeah.
0: Right? Like, use August to really, you know, because by the way, you're going to tell me if we're starting football And you know, listen, I like training camp, but you know, you're playing games. You're playing game. If you're playing games the second week of August, I mean, you're going to tell people, go, no, you're going to love it. Game, bowl games every day from the last 2 weeks of August?
1: Yeah, I like it because there's that window that, you know, there's not a lot going on. And it's a time to claim it. I think it would be great to, you know, kind of be the people that kick off football, you know? And like,
0: oh, my God. Could you imagine the ratings?
1: Yeah. I mean, people are craving for it. It's like, you know, the taste before the taste, right? You got to get in there. I like it. I'm in favor of it. I think it's a really good idea.
0: Yeah. It got me excited because I'm thinking, you know, you imagine if I told you, you know, in the middle of August, we got college football starting. It would make all those NFL people that don't follow college, and there is a lot of them. Now you get them.
1: Yeah. No, you're right.
0: Because they go, all right, well, I'm in. I want to watch what gets me ready for the NFL. And next thing you know, you got your hooking people.
1: Yeah, brother. It's wild.
0: I know. I know. Cool. I love it. All right, that's going to do it for us. Danny D, great to have you back. We love you, buddy. Everybody stay tuned. Fellas, coming up next. We are.
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18: The Knicks lead the NBA Finals 2-0 after winning by a point at San Antonio, 105-104, on a free throw with about 10 seconds left. It came right after a turnover by Victor Wembanyama, who did have 29 points, but also missed the last shot. The Spurs as a team with 16 turnovers with 6 minutes to go. New York was up 14. Then the Spurs went on a 14-0 run to tie. But the Knicks will be hosting games 3 and 4 Monday and Wednesday, already up 2-0 in the best of seven. WNBA, Dallas won at L.A. 104-96, despite 27 points from the Sparks' Kelsey Plum. Broncos linebacker Jonathan Cooper and his girlfriend were each arrested for domestic violence. At the French Open, number 2 Alexander Zverev advanced to Sunday's final. The Dodgers still have yet to play an extra inning game this year. Freddie Freeman, home run, bottom of the ninth, 1-0 over the Angels. I'm Steve DeSager.
19: 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Anthony Gargano with the fellas.
0: Happy Sports Saturday.
19: The fellas Woo-hoo! Are on and popping now.
0: Oh.
20: Oh.
19: Now, live from the Fox Sports Radio studios, it's the fellas with Anthony Gargano and Jeff Schwartz.
0: Wow. Good morning. Happy Fox Sports Saturday. The Knicks inch closer to breaking the streak, to ending the drought. Wow, what a basketball game last night. It was amazing. And the Spurs showed their youth. I mean, that's basically it. They're going to be a special team. They're going to be great. But that's the difference, right? In games 1 and 2 were kind of the roles were reversed. In game 1, the Spurs led throughout. The Knicks kind of hung around. They made the big run. And then the Spurs had no answer down the stretch. In game 2, the Knicks controlled it basically from the second quarter on, up as much as 14 in the fourth. Spurs go on the run like the Knicks did in game 1. They get all the way up. They tie the game. They have the ball with a chance to win. And Wemby just kind of flips the ball on a kind of a haphazard pass. Vassell wasn't looking for it. Brunson gets the loose ball. Wemby fouls him. Brunson, it's 1 or 2 free throws. And then Wemby gets a great look. I mean, got a wide open look. Great look to win the game. And he misses. And Knicks go on to win game 2. Take a 2-0 lead in the series. Headed back to what will be a raucous Madison Square Garden on Broadway. Good morning. Here we are, fellas, and he is my main man, the great Jeff Schwartz. Hello, Jeff.
20: Your worst nightmare is happening right in front of you as a Sixers fan. You call the Knicks the worst fan base in all sports. Knicks fans, the worst fan base in all sports. Yeah. And they're about Toys to Larry O'Brien Trophy. I don't know where to begin. You said something that I think is very important, and maybe I discounted it. I talk about this in football a lot. The Chiefs did this forever. They did not beat themselves, right? They just didn't beat themselves. The Patriots, right, for so long, just never beat themselves, right? If that was a quality they had where the other team did something dumb to lose the game, right? And the Knicks have that quality. Watching the Knicks play through two games, they don't beat themselves, right? And the Spurs look like a young team, as we thought all along. We thought that Game 7 in Oklahoma City erased all that noise over the years of how young teams can win NBA championships. And again, to the first two games in this series, we have an older, mature Knicks team and a young gun in, like, they're coming, the Spurs are coming. And but they turn the ball over way too much, and the final minutes of these games have mattered so much. You mentioned the sequence last night, right? They get a stop, right? Wemby has the ball, about 10 seconds left. It appears they're about to run a fast break. Stephon Castle, who is the point guard, right, as he gets into his fast break lane, turns his head away from Wemby. Now, I don't watch enough Spurs basketball to tell you, like, does Wemby bring the ball up often? From what I've seen this postseason, he does not. I haven't seen a lot of Wemby bring the ball up, but you got 10 seconds left. You're not calling a timeout. You're trying to make a play. I get Stephon Castle goes, okay, he didn't give me the ball immediately. But to be fair, like, Brunson was sort of right there. I get why he didn't get the ball right now. He throws the ball to Wemby. Wemby throws the ball to Castle, who's not looking. And then he fouls Brunson.
0: It was also a haphazard pass.
20: Yeah, it wasn't a great
0: horrible
20: pass.
0: Pass.
20: It was
0: horrible.
20: Not a great pass.
0: It was terrible. Like, you can't just...
20: I'm surprised Castle just quickly turned around, but it was a bad pass. And then you foul Brunson. Now, remember, the Spurs had a foul to give. They used it way too early in the last possession. Like, why?
0: Well, just save your foul. I disagree with you. I think you were supposed to use it there.
20: You
0: were supposed to use it there.
20: They used it,
0: It worked out exactly how you wanted it to work out, where you had the ball with 10 seconds to go. Remember, it goes back. It was funny. I'm watching with my little guy. And he's like, Daddy, they shot the ball. Why did he take that three? It was a quick shot. I go, he's trying to get a 2-for-1.
20: I hated the last two Spurs possessions. The 2-for-1 is a great idea. Wemby shooting a contested 20-footer is not a good 2-for-1 play. And the final play of the game, and this is where I think, again, all sort of like the youngness of the Spurs, you got to get someone to go to the basket, man. Like, I understand.
0: Dude, he got a great look.
20: They waited.
0: What do you mean? He got a great look.
20: Is Wemby's game 18 footers? I would say that's not his game. Like, you got to find shot that makes sense for the way he's playing right now. He hasn't made. What has he made? Has he made an 18 footer in this series? I don't think so.
0: Dude, he made a 40 footer to win.
20: He shoots threes great. This pull up 18 footer is not his game right now.
0: It was a wide open look.
20: And they got it.
0: I completely disagree with you. You can't end the game on
20: two Wemby mid-range jump shots. You have to find something better if you're the Spurs. The point being, though, the Knicks are leading this series where they were trailing by 12 and 14 points. The first time in a play-by-play era that teams have been trailing in the first two games by 12-plus points and won. And Brunson is what? 5 for 100 in this series? I got it right here. It's 19 for 56. And they're still winning. Look, the Spurs, in theory, they were up one with 40 seconds left in this game. They were, I think, tied with 2 minutes left in game one. I mean, it's not like they have been dominated. There have been stretches in games where they have been dominated, stretches in games where they can't score and look like a team that doesn't really know what they're doing. In theory, the Spurs could, I think they're young enough and and naive enough to win game three in New York. It's going to be the craziest arena environment we've had in years in the NBA. But they gotta make plays at the, down the stretch. They just have to do that.
0: Well, I mean, that's what youth is, right? Like, they were up huge in game one. The Knicks were dead three different times. They were dead three different times. They came back off the mat.
20: You like the 2-for-1 first shot Wemby took out of all things the Spurs can do in offense?
0: You have to take a 2-for-1. That's how it works.
20: I get that,
0: but you have to. So the
20: Fox and Harper were getting the paint all they wanted. The Knicks are foul trouble.
0: In a perfect world, I mean, would I like more basket action? More action to the basket. Okay. You know, but I need to get a 2-for-1. It worked. The point is it worked.
20: Well, it didn't work because they didn't make any of the shots. I mean,
0: no,
20: I guess
0: it worked in that the 2-for-1 worked in that they got the ball with 10 seconds to go to win it or go into overtime. That's what you're playing for. And Wemby made a careless play. It was a careless play. He didn't stop. It was careless. And then he has commits the foul, and then he's got a look. The last shot, I'll argue with you all day long. That last shot was a great look. I want that shot all day long. He's got great touch. He could make that shot. He just missed it.
20: I'm saying he can make that shot. Absolutely. I would have liked something to go into the basket.
0: You're not getting to the basket at that point.
20: I think
0: you got time, and you're not. And most of the chances are you're not getting a foul. You got a great look. You ran. I thought the play was great. Let's run a high screen and roll, and it worked. Like you got him off. You got him free with a look. I was shocked the look he got.
20: The first 2-for-1 shot I thought was the worst one of all.
0: That's what happens when you're playing 2-for-1 and you're trying to get the ball. You're trying to get up a shot. Like, I get it. Like, and, you know, you're not wrong in that. Would you like action to the basket? Yeah. But you're trying to get a shot up because the last thing you need is for the Knicks to have the last shot.
20: Correct. And then also, too, in this whole thing, you know, Wemby fouling Brunson off of that steal, like, it just unnecessary, right? He just bailed right into Brunson. Like, Brunson had the ball. Like, he wasn't taking the ball from Brunson. Brunson already had the ball. And just like the whole sequence looked like a 22-year-old playing in his first finals. And, you know, Wemby was not good in the first half. He played much better in the second half. He started doing some alien stuff, which is what I think he's got to get, you know, three pointers, which he can make. And then he's just going to paint more, right? I mean, the Spurs, how many Wemby
0: lobs? They kind of wall him off from the paint, though. Like, you know, that's where he's got to get.
20: How many Wemby lobs that the Spurs could execute for some reason all of a sudden? There was a very physical game.
0: He missed, let's say a great second half. He scored a lot of points. But there was that one lob you're talking about with about 3 minutes to go. He missed it. I mean, he did. You know, I mean, they bodied him. You know, he plays this game because he's so long where he's like kind of, he uses his body to kind of get close to the rim, but you know, like elastic band.
20: On social media, we got a Ben Stiller video from the final play of the game. Like, he's right there. Like, it looks like he had his, you know, he obviously has his iPhone there, but like, looks like he's a professional camera. Look, you're right. Look, Wemby got a great shot. He was open. I thought the action took too long to get into. And I just, man.
0: What action?
20: Well, Fox stood there for 3 seconds before he started moving to the pick and roll. And I get you want the final shot, but also you had no chance for a rebound and anything after that play. Like, he stood there for 3 seconds. He just waited.
0: Dude, I mean, you're trying to set the play up. It's a pick and screen and roll. You're not going right into it. Like, it's a screen and roll. Like, it was executed perfectly. I got no problem. Like, you want to quibble about the 2-for-1 shot? All right. Like, I don't know what kind of shot you're going to get when you're trying to rush it down. I get it. It wasn't optimum. You're right about that. But the lay shot, the execution, the shame of it is what they executed. But they, you know, you just can't have a sloppy pass with 10 seconds to go. Like, dude, gather yourself before, when you're trying to get into a guard, gather yourself first. He just, he just scooped it out. Like, oh God, I don't know what you're thinking.
20: It was just a theme for the Spurs, a young team that just can't overcome some of the youngness. And the Knicks, though, they just don't make mistakes, man. They don't. Cat's been incredible. He's the MVP right now. Obviously, I wonder what the odds are for him right now. I mean, I don't think most people thought if this was going to be a series that was won by the Knicks, it would be Brunson. And I thought Brunson would struggle in this. I got one thing right so far in this series. I thought Brunson would struggle because of the length of the Spurs and the physicality.
0: Yeah, but every big shot hasn't mattered.
20: And he does. He makes the big shots.
0: You got a killer, Lart, right?
20: Like, it's so funny. Brunson's still the favorite to be MVP. I guess maybe he'll play better at home. I mean, Towns has easily been the MVP of the series. He's had 18 and 12, and then he had 21 and 13. He's been great on defense too, which has been a surprise. I thought he'd get in foul trouble. He got a little foul trouble yesterday.
0: Well, last night he was in foul trouble.
20: I thought he'd be in way more.
0: He had 30 points, played 34 minutes because of that. I mean, he played well. Fouls, I agree with you. He's played great ball. I mean, he's played great ball. You know, when Wendy's out of the game is cat time, right? Because when Wendy's out of the game,
20: crushes the Spurs when Cornette comes in.
0: Right, because they're playing that's where they do their high screen and roll. And he shot the ball really well. He had three more threes last night.
20: Yeah.
0: Right? And it's always been when Wendy's out of the game. When Wendy's out of the game is when what's his plus minus?
20: Who, Cornette?
0: Minus
20: 7 yesterday. We had the game 3. I don't, like what the Spurs just like. Hey, shoot the ball better, man. I don't know. Champagne yesterday had 8 points in the first 8 minutes and never scored again. Fox actually played well, which was nice to see. Castle just has the turnovers and the shooting. He looks young, right? I mean, there's not only many adjustments for the Spurs. Just that, hey, we got to play better. I mean, their bench is giving them nothing right now. Harper actually is incredible.
0: Well, look at the Knicks bench.
20: I don't even count Harper as like a bench player, even though he is. I mean, he plays now down the stretch because he has 30 played 32 minutes.
0: I mean, what they're missing is like Shamit yesterday. Shamit goes nuts, right? Hits 3 threes, scored 13 huge points last night. Like,
20: but even Mitchell Robinson, when Cat's out, he gives him something, right? When Wemby's out, Cornette didn't even take a shot last night, I don't think.
0: You don't want him shooting anyway.
20: Well, I know, but like he didn't even get it. But yeah, but he can score around the paint.
0: What kills is Kelvin Johnson gave you nothing.
20: So I don't follow NBA awards very, very, very closely. I mean, besides MVP, whatnot. When someone said he won Sixth Player of the Year, I was like, this guy? Who?
0: Yeah.
20: Is he the sixth best player on the Spurs right now?
0: Well, Harper, obviously.
20: Harper was great last
0: Kelvin
20: night.
0: Johnson is giving you nothing. I mean, that's
20: 16 minutes, 3 points, 1 for 4.
0: That's a problem. I mean, Champagne, if I got one beef with the Spurs, Champagne gets no shots. I think he had one shot in the second half. I don't know what he was for the first half, but
20: I know he had 8 points. I know he had 8 points almost immediately.
0: Right. He finished 2 for 6 from the field. Like, you got to get him. Here's what I don't understand, how they run their offense sometimes. Like, you got to open things up for Wembanyama, and that means have Champagne. Like, he can knock down that 3. He was 2 for 5 again last night. He's got to get 8 threes at least, minimum.
20: He had 10 shot attempts, 10 threes in game one. He has 17 shot attempts in the series and 15 are threes. And yes.
0: That's how you spread the floor. Right. And had 5 of them last night.
20: The Spurs have done a good job in this season of those corner threes. It's been a big deal for them. They did it well against OKC. They have not done it as well in this series. I mean, the Knicks have done a good. There was a play. It was the early fourth quarter where the Spurs started making a comeback a little bit, and I think Fox dribbles in the lane, stops, and then he tries to throw the ball out to the corner, and the Knicks just picked it off and went down there and got a layup. Like, they've done a good job of understanding where the ball's going next in the series. The Spurs scored 95 and 104 I thought last night the Spurs were going to go for 120, right? They scored 34 in the first quarter. They were incredible. And then all of a sudden they had that two-quarter stretch. From the end of the first quarter until about 5 minutes left in the third quarter, they scored 25 points. The Spurs did. They just went quiet while the Knicks just took off. And the Knicks look strong. OG has been incredible just physically, right? Just his physical play in the paint. He's made enough threes to keep... Yeah. To keep them a little honest. You're right. I mean, their bench, Shamet has played better than I thought. He's on a, they mentioned last night, I didn't know this, I'm not, you know, he was on a non-guaranteed contract to start the season, which is like, I didn't know it was a thing in the NBA. Bridges making enough shots. Cat's been great. It's, I mean, the Knicks deals. Look like a really good basketball team that's two wins away from a championship. I will say, though, again, the Spurs were up one with 40 seconds left. And we're tying with 2 minutes left in game one. So they've been in these games. They could easily win game three, game four, and make this a series. I don't think they will. But would it surprise me if the Spurs made a series from here on out? Probably, but they can. These are not two Knicks blowouts, even though game one ended up being a 10-point win for the Knicks. But they've won, what, 13 in a row now? They've covered 12 of 13. I mean, they've played some incredible basketball.
1: They haven't lost since April.
20: They haven't lost. I think I saw a tweet. They haven't lost since the NFL draft.
1: Yeah, it's unbelievable the run that they're on, and what it is they finish, right? Like, it goes back to finishing, and you said it earlier about being a veteran team. They're smart, right? It starts with Brunson. Brunson finishes, and then all those role players around him. It was funny. I thought this had, but I have a dear friend of mine. We work together. Devon Givens. His cousin is Mikal Bridges.
20: Okay.
1: Right? So we've lived Mikal with Devon together. We work together. He does the Sixers for our network and the whole thing. Anyway, so he's in San Antonio with family at the game. So I'm texting with him last night. I go, cousin's got to get the ball. We call Bridges cousin. I go, cousin's got to get the ball. He didn't have any shots. Second quarter, here it is. He takes over. He had 12 in the second quarter, and we were 10, and then he finished with, and they had another 10 in the second half. Like, they need that contribution. They're a veteran team, right? Like, that's where they just know how to stay in games. They know how to get leads. They know how to close games. Now, the scary thing is for the Spurs is that in these series up until now, the Knicks win a couple tough games, and then they shoot the hell out of the ball and blow teams out.
20: Yeah, the Knicks are due for that game, and that's what – if you're the Spurs, like, that's where
1: what's
20: you're
1: – scary.
20: Like, yeah. They're due for the Josh Hartnick's 5-3s game, right?
1: Shamet, yeah. And Alvarado, and right, like all those dudes making it rain.
20: It does feel like the Spurs also, I mean, are due for a game where they shoot the ball well for an entire four quarters, but it might not happen because of they're going back to New York.
1: I don't know. You need a freak Wemby game.
20: I think they're I think that they're young enough and don't know enough yet to not be as like, oh boy, we're down 2-0. This is it, right? I think they're too young to realize that yet, but also maybe too young to deal with the crowd that's going to happen.
1: Well, that's going to be insanity. Like, let's talk. We got to take a quick deal. We'll continue to talk about some big story going on in sports. Lots to get to today, fellas. We're just getting started on a Fox Sports Saturday.
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30: 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Wow. There are some shows you don't want to miss.
33: This is going to be fun.
30: And there are some shows you can't miss.
33: Let's not overreact.
30: This is Covino and Rich.
33: When that POS fan stormed the court and they gave him camera time, which is odd, right? Most of the time, I find it funny when, you know, people are running around the baseball field and making the security guys look like idiots. But in this high-stakes moment, it really rubbed me the wrong way.
34: As you and I were saying earlier, it's not a June baseball game where it's like, man, you see the fan ran on Petco's
33: field. And here's why. Because, you know, I felt like the Knicks had great momentum in that moment. And all of a sudden, like, everything slows down and stops. You're like, oh, no. Don't let this fan storming the court be where everything turns around. And maybe Spurs feel like, man, we could have caught momentum if that didn't happen. That can't happen in the NBA Finals. That rubbed me the wrong way, too. That stood out. That fan, I think they gave him too much camera time. Security should have pile-drived that kid. And that should not... Think of where the mindset is. These kids are doing it for Instagram likes. They deserve karate kicks for that.
34: It's such a confined space, and the game was going. So I think, like, they couldn't help but show it because it was like... He just ran out there. It was just so sudden.
33: Yeah, I don't think
34: we don't encourage.
33: But you know how there's always like turning points when the end of the season DVD comes out, like, oh, and then the cat showed up and everything flipped upside down. I was hoping that wasn't like some weird moment.
34: It was
33: afterwards.
34: It was in late July when a squirrel ran across Wrigley.
33: Yeah, you know? I was like, oh no, the fan.
34: Imagine the fan. Imagine the momentum totally shifted.
33: I thought it was going to, man. It felt like that was a weird moment of the night.
34: I'm reading a lot of our feedback, and
33: you know.
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0: 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Excuse me. I got the Webby shots on my head. Just remember, hit the thumbs up icon. 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Yes. When last we left, we were talking about what Monday will look like at Madison Square Garden, where the ticket will be, what, five figures? The president will be in attendance.
1: I got a buddy going, I don't even know what, like, I forget what he told me he paid for that. Like, you know, I mean, if you save money for a lifetime, this is, I guess this is what it's for, right? If you can, if you have the money, like, this is now time to use the money. Yeah, I mean, look, the president coming adds another layer to this, right? Because every sporting event he's at, you know, it just includes extra security, extra scrutiny. It's gonna be a madhouse anyways, and you include the president in that. I've had people I know go to football games where the president's at. It just adds extra everything, right? So the atmosphere is going to be even extra, just to get in the arena, right? It's going to be crazy. Look, for those who might not have been to MSG before, I've been fortunate to go. I know you've been there plenty of times.
0: Well, I used to work.
1: I've only been for Rangers games. I've not been for Knicks games. I went to three Ranger playoff games in 2014. I've seen concerts there when I played for the Giants. That place is so awesome. It's hard to explain. Like, you walk in there, at least for me, and there is a very old school vibe. It's an older arena, obviously, right? Like, you're just sort of, when you're there, it feels very much like you're there for the sporting event you're at, right? Where some arenas you walk into, there's just a lot of things happening in the arena. You're just there for this event, right? You're just there for the basketball, the hockey. The way the lighting is done makes it to where, like, the court is the central focus of the arena. The Lakers do this, too. They've done this forever, where the Lakers lower all the lights except the ones over the court. They did this, the Forum. They do it at Staples Center now. So it makes the main event the court, right? Where other arenas, you see there's light everywhere, right? In MSG, they just light the court up. They turn the lights on everywhere else. It's cinematic feeling to it. And the Knicks fans have been waiting generations for this opportunity. It's going to be one of the coolest crowd environments we've had in sports in recent memory. I can't imagine one that we've... I mean, you know, college football, big college football Saturday probably feels this way. There's no NFL stadium that... I mean, maybe Buffalo, Kansas City, that feel quite like this, but nothing in baseball.
0: Right.
1: This is going to be...
0: You're going to see about the arena sports, and then you add the historical nature of the Garden. You add 1973, the drought since the Knicks had won. There's been a drought in New York since, 2013 when the Giants won?
1: The Giants won in 11.
0: Or 11. That was the last time. That was the last championship in New York.
1: Yeah, because the Yankees hit 109, and then the Knicks haven't won forever. The Mets, no chance. But yes.
0: No,
1: sports,
0: yeah. You have a huge drought. It's a great basketball city. You know, it's always been a baseball. Like, if I was going to rank New York, having worked up there for a long time, I would say baseball is number one. Basketball is a close second. Like, that's the sport. It's a hoop sport. Hoop city, and it's a baseball city. Like, it's always been, you know, the number one in both. They've always been that kind of city. And, you know, I mean, it's Madison Square Garden. Wemby comes in, and it's bigger than life. You know, it's all the money in the world up there. It's all the celebrities. It's going to be a spectacle. Like you said, the president's going to be there. I mean, imagine what that's, you know, imagine well,
1: that,
0: just
1: the security for that just makes it. Like, that security for him being there just makes it really tough for people that are, like, you got to get there. If you're listening to this and going to the game, congratulations. You got to get there, like, an hour earlier now.
0: I mean, the scene around the Garden, I can only imagine what that scene's going to be like.
1: That's one of those where, like, you just – you know, whenever I go to New York near, you know, Christmas, I just stay away from anything like south of 45th Street. Yeah. Like, I just, I'm not, right. Like, I'm not going, right? This is one of those where, like, you just, if you have no reason to be 34th and Broadway, don't go down there. It's going to be like an absolute, it's going to be fun. I mean, if you're a Knicks fan, obviously. If you're just a casual person, can you imagine just like getting out of work and you kind of don't know what's happening on Monday around Midtown? You're like, what's going on here? Like, there's plenty of sports fans, obviously. I mean, people that work there aren't sports fans. They're going to be like, what the heck? And then, you know, this series goes long enough. There's a World Cup game at MetLife and a Knicks game on the same day.
0: The World Cup starts Thursday.
1: Yeah, but I think the 14th there's like a crossover game. Like there could be a game. I think it's like game.
0: Yeah, man. The only thing is it's the MetLife in Jersey. So
1: I know, but like Penn Station, like it's gonna be.
0: I'm talking about for people. I know you know, but
1: yeah, it's more about what Penn Station will look like. which Penn Station is underneath Madison Square Garden. I love like. Cool crowd atmospheres. I think it's super, like the Carolina Hurricanes the other night, like incredible crowd shots after they won that game. By the way, I went to bed, it was 2-0, 10 minutes left in the hockey game, all right? But I had the under in that game, under 6. I woke up and checked the score. I was befuddled that there were 4 goals scored the last 10 minutes of that game, and then obviously an overtime game. We got some good sports, man. Really good sports.
0: Oh, it was all, like,
1: the hockey's
0: game,
1: been great, man. Game, hockey's been awesome.
0: Yeah, that game was ridiculous. Oh, my God.
1: And then we got more hockey tonight. They're taking an extra day off for the NBA, which feels kind of odd that like they're not playing this weekend. It is what it is. That does, I think, benefit the sport.
0: I like it, actually. I think it's good travel day. You know, I like the extra day in travel.
1: They act like they're taking commercial flights, though. Like
0: no, I know. But it's good build-up. Like, I think there's healthy build-up from game. Like, when you're switching cities... I do think there should be an extra day. I think hockey should play tomorrow.
1: Yeah, hockey's not doing that. It does allow the Spurs to not have to travel last night, right? To like sleep, go home, sleep in your bed, wake up today, travel to New York, get your recovery, get your rehab in. The sports have been, you know what it has done though? The last couple of days, I've been like, man, I'm ready for football to be back. Like the
0: stuff. I can't wait. I know.
1: Like, the sports in me. I booked my flight out. I booked my hotel out to Eugene for week one already. Like, I'm like.
0: You did?
1: Yeah.
0: Who are they playing?
1: Week one. Boise State for one. Like, an actual decent team on week one.
0: Yeah.
1: I've seen 3 games since I've taken the kids to 3 games. They've won like 81-7, 77-7, and like 52-3 in the 3 games I've taken the kids. So this will be a little bit better week one.
0: Guess what? If Boise's good, they're still going to win 41-6.
1: I hope so. I would think that we could do that, but it's been...
0: Dude, I can't wait to see your boys. Like, they're going to be... Dante's going to be ridiculous, man. Like, you just know how great he's going to have a great year. You got Henning is such a great coach. They got a lot of kids back.
1: This is the first year where we have had in our history an actual like championship or bust season. Like we've had years where we've been really good, obviously. Even when we went to the championship in 14, it didn't feel like that was the only way our season was going to be good. This is the first time in my lifetime ever. It's been championship or bust season for Oregon, so it's quite a different, you know, as a fan, like, I'm sure this year is going to be hell unless we win a championship, but it's the first time we've had that, you know, really, really. This is like, they built this team up for 2026, so, but just the basketball, man, the hockey's been so good. It's got me juiced. College World Series.
0: Well, you know what it
1: good.
0: Is? It's games that matter, right? Like, you know, it's good for basically the NBA regular season was trash. It was just not good.
1: Well, it always is that way.
0: Nah, but it's worse. It was worse this year, I thought. I thought it was worse this year than years past. I thought it was even guys not playing and just the amount of minutes restrictions. And it's just horrible. And then the playoffs come around, and the playoffs have been great. Like the first round, you had some upsets, interesting stuff. You had OKC Spurs series was awesome. You had the story of the Knicks running through the East. you know, was very interesting. And then you got these, the first two games have been awesome. Like, really, really great basketball. Fun, exciting. It's been captivating.
1: I'm now curious what the prices are for the tickets. MSG. You know, I see people complaining, like, what do we do about it? Nothing. This is the NBA Finals. Like, what do you don't go. Like, what else do you want? This is it's never been this way. I mean, oh boy, here we go. You ready? So, you want to sit behind the basket? Oh, there's one for only $18,000. It's actually not bad compared to the rest of the
0: $18,000.
1: You want to sit? My God.

0: World Series at home. They're playing the Royals. And so I was like, look, man, I can afford to. Like, I'm going. So, and they weren't even that bad. I bought, like, tickets behind home plate, a little bit, like, one section to the right.
1: Get a hookup? I would think that they would.
0: No, I got to go in the field. I got to go in the field. Like, I hit up Dave Fleming, who I knew, the broadcaster for the Giants. And
1: yeah.
0: So, but I paid $1,000 for the tickets, which is a lot. I mean, 2014, that's a lot. Behind home plate, you know, flew across the country last second. I did. It was my 60th birthday present to my dad, too. So, like, that was part of it.
1: Ah, dude, that's beautiful, like, that you did that.
0: Now, I would have paid probably up to, like, I mean, more than $1,000 probably a ticket. But, like, this is in the price range where, like, I couldn't even justify this to my wife. Like, hey, hon, I'm spending $20,000 to go watch my basketball team play. I don't know. I guess you saved up money for this. And, you know, what's interesting, too, is, like, the market took a dive yesterday. People probably are like, I made a lot in the last 2 weeks in the market. Like, let's go. We made some money. And then yesterday you took a dive after you bought these tickets for $88,000. But I don't know who's affording. I don't know. I don't know. I mean, I got to imagine it come down Monday, I would imagine, if he can't sell these. What?
1: I said you're talking about a world that's not my world.
0: I'm seeing how much of my buddy. I'm looking at the text right now of how my he's $30,000 each. I think, like, it's a business thing, right? It's like clients and companies are paying for this. I don't know how you do it. I was willing to pay for my tickets for that World Series up to maybe a couple grand. This is like way out of any price range I'd pay for. I tell you what, if Orkin was playing a championship game, I think I would.
1: Well, it's near and dear. That's a lot of money different for you.
0: I don't know if I could. But again, like,
1: wait, hold on. We got to take a quick TO and then please expound. Aunt Jeff hanging right here on Fox Sports Radio.
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14: So you mentioned Caleb Williams could be in the top five, and I know you've got an interview coming out with him, the new Madden cover. Yeah. My question is, did he cry, and does he cry a lot?
15: Yes.
14: Like when you were talking to him, did he weep, or was it just a little tear? How did that work?
15: So Sims, we heard he's a big crybaby. That's what we've heard. I'm not saying it's true. I'm just saying those are the rumors.
16: So great you're actually going down this lane, because I was actually just talking about this, right?
15: Well, you're our source.
16: So first off, you know, Caleb Williams, I mean, he was extremely happy. He's hit the most improbable, most unbelievable trifecta you could ever hit as a quarterback. He won the Heisman, he's on the cover of Madden, and he got a one-on-one interview with Chris Sims on Button. I told him he can retire. He's done. He's going to the Hall of Fame. Yes. Everybody knows it now. All right? All right, the second thing I'll say is screw you, Mikey A, for that comment. All right? That's what I'll say about that.
15: We overheard your conversation. I mean, come on.
16: Okay, good. You did hear that. Yeah. Because it does drive me crazy. Wemby cries, and everybody's like, oh, he's Wemby. He's the alien. He's so passionate. He wants to be in the finals. He's so happy. And then, you know, it's Caleb Williams cries, and it's like, oh, he's such a...

0: limp loser. Oh, my gosh, he can never lead a team. And it's just like, that's what I hate about sports. It's why I got into the job, is to correct stupid narratives like that. So I'm glad you're just playing with me and not real with that question.
1: Well, there's a reason, just quickly, since we're here, okay? I mean, Wemby's crying because he made it to the NBA Finals and did so ahead of schedule and beat Oklahoma City, and it means a lot to him. Caleb hasn't done anything.
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0: You know, Jared Verse is now a member of the Cleveland Browns following the trade. He spoke yesterday for the first time since becoming a Cleveland Brown.
5: I was upset for, you know, a good little bit of time, but when you're an athlete, you understand the nature of business.
0: You know what? Probably going to see a payday because of all this.
6: I think the tough thing for Jared Verse is the version of the defense that we saw last year that allowed Myles Garrett to excel isn't going to be that version this year. Yes, you've got same personnel or similar personnel, but Jim Schwartz isn't there anymore.
7: He is a fine football player, and he will make their team, you know, at that position. He'll solidify the position. My question is, can Rutenberg put together a defensive scheme that is good, and can Monken bring to the table offense?
2: Two pros, LeVar Arrington, Brady Quinn, and a cup of Joe. Jonas Knox, 6 a.m. Eastern, 3 a.m. Pacific, on Fox Sports Radio. And now, Steve Covino.
0: Oh, boy.
8: Uh-oh.
2: Rich Davis.
0: Ah!
2: This is Covino and Rich.
7: This NBA season is like From Dusk Till Dawn. From Dusk Till Dawn started off as like a robbery movie. Wasn't it like a bank robbery? I don't know. Something weird was going on.
0: Slow.
7: And all of a sudden, it turns into this vampire movie at a bar.
0: All of a sudden, Selma Hayek comes out.
7: This NBA season was the weakest NBA season I think I had ever seen. Every day we came in here complaining about, man, how flat is the NBA?
0: That could arguably be your best analogy.
7: All of a sudden, it makes a hard right, and like the vampires come out, and you're like, this is the best season
0: and
7: ever.
0: Selma Hayek's dancing.
7: Selma Hayek's there. What? Cheech Marin's there. And all of a sudden, it's so exciting. You're like, man, I didn't see this coming at all.
0: It took such a turn from the weakest season to arguably the most fun in a long-ass time because of the likability factor and the competitiveness we're seeing.
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0: fellas, and Jeff hanging. As talking a lot about what happened last night. That game was amazing. I just heard Covino and Richard play a little snippet of it and on our network. And one of the things that they were so right about, and I just said the same thing to Jeff, which is the season was horrible. And then all of a sudden, like, it does that hard left turn and turns out to be spectacular. They use Dust Till Dawn reference, which is fabulous. But it's so true. Like, this was a horrible season, and the playoffs have been awesome, dude.
1: Yeah, I mean, this feels like it happens often with the NBA. And they got to figure that out, right? They got to figure out why this is the case. I mean, part of it is, like, they don't call the flopping in the postseason, right? Like, they haven't really done much of that in the end of the Thunder series. They didn't do much of that the first two games. They've done a good job of just sort of keeping the basketball, you know, to what it is on the court. Like, the players have cared so much, right? You can tell the passion they're playing with, the intensity, the level of just overall play. Duh, right? It's much better. Like, it's just very clear how much better this is the regular season. And that's what I talk about a lot. Like, yes, of course, you want to watch a regular season, but this is not the same thing as a regular season. So, don't judge or don't think the playoffs will be a certain way. Just pay attention to the play. Like, this is what the playoffs are. It's always this way. And so it's been great. Great basketball.
0: Yeah. These playoffs have been even better. I mean, you've had better stories. I mean, first of all, you have the Knicks on one side and Wemby and OKC on the other. So it's actually a perfect storm when you think about it. Like, the storylines are really good. But the basketball, like, again, the last two nights, the first two games of the series, the basketball has just been so good. Just so good. What you're describing, it's funny that your mind went right to football. And I know why it did, because I feel the same way. It's when you're watching the NBA Finals, the NHL Stanley Cup Finals, it's a heightened sense of sports, right? It matters. There's so much on the line. And that's football every week. Why we love football is because every game matters exponentially, more than 162 baseball games, 82 basketball games. Like, it just does. Like, and when you have that kind of weight on one game, it ratchets it up intensity, and the intensity is intoxicating.
1: That's exactly right. And, there's obviously, like, a care factor each week in each game that you feel from the players and coaches, right? And the fans. And I don't think football will ever lose that. Even if they go to 18 games, the NFL, they're not going to lose that. But that's what it is, right? It's the scarcity of inventory. And you know that each week, for the most part, obviously there's things happen during the season where teams, might not, try as hard at the end of the season, but you know what you're getting. It's a product that's very familiar, which is why I've argued that, the NFL, international games are fine. Playing on these other days is fine, but you can't lose Sunday, right? Because Sunday is very familiar for all of us. We know what times the games are going to be at. You plan your day around it. And that's what makes the NFL, one of the reasons they're so great, is you know what you're getting each week. There's no surprises. There's surprises in each game, right? But fundamentally, games are at 1, 4, you have 8:20 night game, 8:15, whatever. They kind of move the time by 5 minutes every year. And, got Monday night, Thursday, like, you know what you're getting. And so that is so valuable to the NFL.
0: It's huge. It's funny. We were talking, Danny D and I, about the, on Project NIL, about the new proposal, which I think would be great for college football. And that is to play the bowl games at the start of the year. So you would have this whole bowl schedule leading it, like, in August, leading into the start of the season, which would be awesome.
1: So I've always argued that they should do, so basketball, college basketball has, like, the ACC Big Ten Challenge, right? They have that every year. I have long made the case that conferences should do that. Like, the Big Ten and SEC should have a challenge like that, But just do it football, right? One versus one, two versus two, and do it week one, or do it over the first 2 weeks of the season. I think that would be a hit in college football to do something like that.
0: Well, you could do the same thing with the bowl, right? If you're moving the bowls, and you know, we're up against it, so we can kind of flush that a little bit more. But there's a great concept that it could be. We're the Fellas, hanging out right here on Fox Sports Radio. We are.
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16: The Knicks won at San Antonio 105-104 to take a 2-0 lead in the NBA Finals. Karl Anthony Towns, 21 points, 13 rebounds. New York took the late lead on a free throw by Jalen Brunson, who had 20 points, 5 steals. That foul came right after a turnover by Victor Wembanyama. The Knicks have won 13 straight. As for the baseball, the Dodgers' Freddie Freeman homered bottom of the ninth for a 1-0 win over the Angels. The Mets shut out the Padres 5-0. San Diego's lost 6 straight. Milwaukee scored 4 in the ninth and 4 in the 10th to win at Colorado 9-7. Washington a 14-1 victory at Arizona. San Francisco won 18-3 at the Cubs. St. Louis pounded the Reds 10-3. Baltimore won 13-3 at Toronto. Adley Rutschman went 4-for-4, 5 RBIs. Boston beat the Yankees 5-3. Tampa Bay 6-0 over Miami. I'm Steve DeSager.
17: 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Anthony Gargano with the fellas.
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17: 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Are on and popping now.
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0: Oh, good morning, good morning, good morning. Happy, happy, happy Fox Sports Saturday. Especially to the Knicks and their fans. 105-104 last night to stun the Spurs. Take a 2-0 lead in the series, and it goes back to New York, the Nova Knicks. Pretty impressive. It was to me, and we'll talk about it more today throughout the show, Jeff, but again, it goes back to the youth. I mean, it was clearly that, you know, Spurs are that young team, and we've seen this in sports. Like, that's what it was. It was a bad turnover at the end, missing a wide open shot, great look, you know? I mean, that's youth.
1: So one thing we know about NBA champions is they tend to have a little bit of experience to win, right? They have to have their superstars typically 26 years old, right? Or 27. Now, SGA last year was a little bit younger than we've seen in the past, but most of the time it's been 27. You take your bumps and bruises, you lose in kind of miserable ways, and you finally get back and you make it happen the next year, the year after that. And I think once we saw the Spurs beat the Thunder, which again is unusual given what we've seen in the NBA past, maybe we all thought ignored, you know, those sort of wisdom, the ways that we've seen NBA, you know, teams win the past. And it's shown the first two games, the experience of the Knicks, they're not rattled, right? The first team in the play-by-play era to be down by 12 and 14, in respective game 1-2 and win those games, right? And then last night, specifically the end of game situations where the Knicks just don't panic, right? They get the ball to Brunson. And he makes a play. And last night he did miss his last shot, right? But then he got a steal on a bad pass by Wemby and got fouled and made one of the two foul shots. And Wemby's like, I mean, not Wemby, Brunson's like 17 of 59 for the series. He has not shot the ball very well, but in those big moments, he's able to make those plays where the Spurs just really right now in those big moments aren't making those plays. And it's shown up obviously, in the win-loss column. And, you know, maybe they'll figure out in game 3. I don't think so. I think this is sort of what they are at this point of their playing careers. And it's really showing. And the physicality, too, of the Knicks, the older players, right? The physical nature, their effort, their ability to sort of sense when things, you know, where they should be in the court, when things are about to happen. It's better than the Spurs right now. It just is. And it's been very impressive to watch them play. It really has. And, well, they win at four. I don't know. But they have a 2-0 lead going back to the Garden, man.
0: I know. I it's going to be, state the obvious. I mean, it's a mountain. I don't know how you react. Now, we've seen teams completely melt. I don't think the Spurs are a melt type of team. So, you know, but the thing about the Knicks during this crazy streak that has been since April, since they last lost.
1: Yeah.
0: Is that they have these crazy shooting nights at the Garden where they just bury teams and they win by 50. Like, we've seen that against the Hawks. We saw that against the Sixers. And we saw that in the Eastern Conference Finals against Cleveland where they just buried you. Do they have a game in them like that against the Spurs? Can the Spurs
1: it's coming at some point? Yeah,
0: you know,
1: you have to imagine like the Josh Hart 5 3-pointer game is showing up, right? The Shamit, you know, 5 for 7 from 3-point line is coming at some point. And Brunson hasn't shot the ball well. I've got a few things wrong about the series, but I've got a couple things right. And one was I thought Brunson was going to have a tough series. The physicality of the Spurs defense, just
0: guards,
1: might be in
0: the
1: middle. The
0: guards can guard.
1: And I thought this was what Brunson was going to have, and it's shown out. But I didn't expect Cat to play this well offensively. He's done a great job right now. He's not the leader for MVP, which I think he should be. It's Brunson right now. I think, you know, maybe people assume Brunson, you know, it's more of like a Conn Smythe, right? Like a whole entire postseason. I don't NBA Finals is not supposed to be like that, but it does feel like if he's the favorite right now, it's more just.
0: Well, he did win you game one.
1: I know, but Cat
0: single handedly. I don't care. I mean, listen, Cat had a nice game. And he didn't shoot the ball particularly well for the first three quarters. He hit the corner three and the game-winning shot over Wemby. I mean, yeah.
1: Yeah. Cat's what? He's averaging 18 and a half and 15 rebounds. He's done a good job.
0: Last night, you know, he lost his mom. And, I mean, it was beautiful. Like, he was very emotional last night. Hugged his father at the end. You know, I was never the biggest Cat fan. I really, you know, like, he's played really well. Somehow avoided foul trouble game one. Got into a little foul trouble last night, but was able to stay on the floor in the fourth and, you know, played really well. You know, I overcome with emotion at the end of the game. It was beautiful.
1: He's done a great job, and his defense has been really good on Wemby too. I mean, Wemby just for the most part has not gotten the shots I think that he would like throughout the game, and it's been an impressive job. Look, the Knicks have done everything they had to do, and look, if you're a Spurs fan or you have, you know, like I do, Spurs to win the championship, you would think that, you know, if you are glass half full, right, on the Spurs. Okay, you're up one with 40 seconds left. Didn't close the game out, right? I think you're tied with 2 minutes left in game one. Didn't close the game out. And didn't close the game out. It's because the Knicks are better closing games out right now. But maybe you close game three out, right? And then you win game three. Now it's 2-1. And then you survive game four somehow. I mean, there's a path forward. I think the Spurs are also young enough to not really care they're down 2-0, right? They don't know any better, but they're also young enough to not close out games, which really concerns me, right? Look, do you think it's more likely the Knicks sweep or this gets back to like a game six? I think it's a sweep, right?
0: No, I don't think they sweep.
1: So they steal one of these two games?
0: Yeah, I think they win. I think the Spurs win one of the two. I don't think they sweep.
1: I'm with you.
0: I mean, like, look at this series. It's been
1: the Knicks are
0: dead even.
1: Like
0: it's been a dead even series. Game one, the Spurs controlled up until the end. I mean, you know, the Knicks go on that run at the end of the game. The Spurs controlled the whole game. Last night, the Knicks controlled from the second and the third.
1: After the first quarter. After the first quarter,
0: the Knicks controlled the game. And then they're up 14 in the fourth quarter. Spurs going to run, and they have the ball with 10 seconds left. The game tied. when Wemby turned it over. I mean, that's bottom line. And they have the great look at the end of the game to win it. So, like, I don't think it's a sweep. I think Spurs get one. I mean, I don't know. I mean, I'm not the biggest believer in home court or home ice. I don't think home ice.
1: I feel even less about. But yeah,
0: yeah. I don't go. Oh man, the game's there, so they can't. Now, the obvious is to start the game. Like the first quarter is going to be crazy. You can't lose the game early, right? And you can. You can't win a game early, but you can lose it early. You can't get overwhelmed and just get out of the game where the Knicks go on one of those crazy nights. Because if you lose game three that way, then you're probably, you know, it's going to be hard. I think they got a puncher's chance in game three.
1: I think they do, too. They just have to be up, what, maybe like 15 with 2 minutes left, like to not have any game situations open.
0: Yeah, I mean, I get it.
1: It can happen.
0: Be able to close out.
1: And yep. Look, I think Miss Johnson, I think next time he's calling timeout and not letting a turnover happen with 10 seconds left. And I get why they didn't call timeout. You had a fast break run opportunity, right? You had an opportunity to get up and down the court. I'm not even pro timeout. Like, I'm fine with coaches letting the players play. But that situation with how young they are, I think he will regret not calling timeout there on the turnover that Wemby had. You had one left. They were talking on the telecast about you want to save that one timeout as long as possible to advance the ball up the court if you had to. But in the situation, you know, there's 10 seconds left. You know, just get a play, you know, draw it up, get settled. Instead, the turnover happened. I don't think it was the worst decision. I think moving forward, he would call timeout that situation, give him the opportunity again to get move the ball up and get the play you want. And look, making game-winning shots is hard, man. I think we just expect everyone to do it all the time. The numbers are like guys make game winning shots like 20% of the time. Like it's really hard to make game winning shots. Wemby had a look. I would have wished it was a little closer than 18 feet, but he had a look. He had it there. He's got to make it off the back iron. Try to get a rebound. Didn't happen in time. Dude, I've been so impressed with the Knicks rebounding. I mean, their offensive rebounding, they just want it more. And I get the way the Spurs are playing defense, it's sort of hard to box guys out because they're rotating so much.
0: Well, the long, and you're talking about the long rebounds too that come off three.
1: Yeah, and they're, part of it is they're trying to, you know, they're trying to figure out a way to they double Brunson and they send a second guy at Brunson that ends up everyone else scrambling. You can't box out, and Knicks have just won a lot of offensive rebounds and it's got them extra points. And again, there's more things the Spurs I think you do differently. The one thing they can't do is just what if the Knicks are, you know, they have that 55% game from three at home and avoid that. Wemby, I'm curious what his sort of next moves are here. He didn't play well for the first half of this game, right? Played for the second half of this game. Very clearly, the Knicks are making him work a little bit harder on offense than other teams have in the past. He's 22. He's still sort of missing, I think, a little bit of offense when he's one-on-one isolation. But they got to find ways to get him the ball in better spots to let him get some points. Knicks are doing a good job of not allowing that, clearly. But there's still room, I think, for San Antonio to grow in the series.
0: Yeah. Totally. I mean, again, you're seeing a team, you're right about, like, how they rebound the ball. They got great role players. Like, what makes the Knicks good is that you got OG, Hart, Bridges, right? You got your two stars, but then you got those three guys are great role players at what they do. Bridges plays defense and can score. Hart does everything but score. OG, same thing, rebound, will score, could do anything.
1: He's physical.
0: D up big guys. And then they got guards off the bench that could score, right? And you come off the bench and you got Deuce and you got, you know, Alvarado and you got a big like Robinson off the bench, right? Like, so you got guys, Shamit, like the guys that fill roles, like they're deeper and you know, Keldon Johnson's killing them, killing the Spurs. And I will say this: one of their best players, like, needs to play even more, and he's another young player. But Harper has been money, man. I love Harper. Harper.
1: 32 last night. He's going to be a superstar in the NBA.
0: The way he gets to the basket.
1: Yeah, it's you know, that's what I think. I think the thing that the two for one, the shot that bothered me is, like, you've had Harper and Fox, I think, pretty much get to the basket when they wanted. It felt like you could have drawn up a play to get them to the downhill to the basket and then have Wemby and everyone crash in. And I get you probably don't want, if you're choosing players to take a shot at the end, Harper, you know, going to the basket, maybe not your favorite of all the options, but he's been so good. The Knicks were in foul trouble. That's really my big gripe, is that not the last shot. It's really the second to last shot when we had the 2-for-1. And they said they could have got a better play in. That's it. But again, when we had a shot, he's made that shot before. It's not his bread and butter shot, but he was there. He had Mitchell Robinson on him. And again, the Spurs were right there. They're not closing the game out. I thought when the Spurs came back, they were winning the game. You know, a couple of big plays in this game too. The Spurs fouled three Knicks 3-point attempts, which you just can't have. I think Knicks ended up with 8 points on those attempts. The review with about 3 minutes left where they called it off OG, which it was, and they reviewed it, called it a foul. And it was, I mean, it was 97-97. They got, I think, a 14-0 run, tied the game up, and then gave OG three foul shots, which again, you just can't do for the Spurs. You can't.
0: Horrible foul.
1: Stephon Castle missed the last 8 minutes in the first half because he made a dumb foul on a 3-point attempt. Again, it's some of those. Again, it's the second quarter. I get it, but the Knicks went on a run without Castle in there, right? Like that. Those plays matter for the entire game. You can't do that if you're the Spurs. And the review process in the NBA is so fascinating to me because I think about this in the NFL. Like the NBA, you can review anything on the play, right? So like a foul was not called on the play, and they reviewed it and called a foul. In the NFL, could you imagine if they were like reviewed a play and they're like, we have a holding actually? NFL fans would lose their mind if that happened.
0: Oh my God, could you imagine
1: that? But for in the NBA, that's the way they do it, obviously. It was a clear foul, so the call was the correct call in that moment. So, dude, series has been so much fun. I thought the Spurs were going to take that one when they came all the way back. They didn't. They're young. Bad turnover by Wemby. A lot to learn for them. Can they make it a game in game 3 and 4? Absolutely. But it feels like a tall task unless they figure out how to finish these games.
0: Yeah, I'm with you.
1: They don't have a finisher though, right? Like that's the thing about Brunson is that the Knicks have Brunson. The Spurs, like, it's Wemby, I get it, but he's not there yet offensively, right? To like be the guy.
0: I mean, the play worked. You got a great look. I mean, you missed the shot, you know.
1: I know that.
0: I mean, you Brunson run a high screen like roll, and you got a wide open look. Elbow.
1: I know.
0: You gotta make the shot.
1: Okay, if the game is tied with 2 minutes left, like, what's the Spurs offense, right? It's pick and roll, and then try to, you know, then sort of spread out and get some of the guys in the corner. I think they just have better offense in those moments, right? That's sort of, I thought.
0: Well, you got Brunson. I agree.
1: The Spurs are
0: like,
1: missing that.
0: Like, but look at the shot of difficulty for Brunson that he had to win the game, right? When he won game one.
1: He makes them, though.
0: I know, but look at the difficulty of the shot.
1: I don't disagree.
0: First of all, the corner contested three, didn't touch the rim. All right? And then he comes back with a jab step, attack, step back over Wemby. Like, it was ridiculous, right? Like, I mean, that shot's the level of difficulty for that shot is off the charts, and he made it. And again, that was another one that just didn't even touch the rim. So
1: Brunson had that one layup too, where he kind of like awkwardly shot it and he just finger rolled it like 8 feet over the basket and just went right into, like, didn't even touch the rim. He's been good. His dad, by the way, coming off the bench to like defend him was like, Pops, I get it, man. I get it, but like your boy can fight for himself. I thought that was funny.
0: Yeah, well, you know, listen, I get it.
1: He came all the way down the bench. Like Tony Brothers about to tee him up. Like he came all the way off the bench. That was a fun exchange because Brunson obviously unfazed by anyone trying to talk in his face.
0: Yeah, no, he's a tough dude, man. The kid's a Philly, tough kid, of course, man.
1: Philly, gotta bring him back to Philly.
0: Well, Knicks, I mean, you know, I mean,
1: next year to win a championship, and we're gonna bring him back to Philly.
0: I just said, well, I just told you where he's from. What do you want from me? It's part of his toughness.
1: Yeah.
0: Sorry if they don't make him like that, Eugene.
1: I'm not from Eugene.
0: I know you're not. I just want to. I had to throw it out there.
1: I mean,
0: in Northern California, pristine, looking over the grapes.
1: Yeah, I mean, I drove along PCH every day for high school. I am definitely spoiled. But yeah. You know, developed two NFL offensive linemen. My high school is like weirdly kind of interesting. We have a lot of like celebrities come to my high school. Mitch and I are like the 50th most popular former Palisades Dolphins, even though we both played the NFL for 17 years combined. That's crazy, right? Like for my high school, like we're like not even.
0: Who's your top five or top three?
1: Like athletes or just like or just people?
0: I don't know.
1: In general?
0: Like are you telling me?
1: Steve Kerr is as an alum. Forrest Whitaker.
0: Oh, I love Forrest Whitaker. He's a great actor.
1: Jeannie Buss. So those are three.
0: Oh,
1: those
0: man,
1: are
0: you're three. Gonna be paper people.
1: Those are
0: you
1: three.
0: Got a lot of paper people.
1: Yeah. Oh yeah. There's like the
0: my God.
1: LMFAO, like both of the Ren Fu and it's Ren Fu, right? Yeah, they're both from there. Kiki Vandeweghe, just off the top of my head. I'm just thinking of like all the people. I you can go to the Wikipedia page. There's a lot, yeah. A lot of Dolphins.
0: No. Palisades,
1: so,
0: baby.
1: So Mitch and I are like good living. We're like not even probably like not even like the top 10. My brother won Super Bowl. So we're like the top 10 alum of our school.
0: Yeah. Wow, that's wild.
1: Amy Trask, the first, you know, female executive in NFL history for the Raiders. Like that. Yeah. We're a lot of
0: she's
1: Dolphins.
0: Palisades too, huh? That's
1: yeah, wild. Palisades High School, yeah. There you go.
0: By the way, all the Nova guys went to Villanova. All the Knicks guys went to Villanova.
1: Oh, I'm aware. Trust me. You've only attended like four times today.
0: You haven't heard about the Nova Knicks before.
1: Wait, it's obviously, it's Hart and Brunson. Who else is the other one? Is it Bridges?
0: Yes.
1: Okay. Those three,
0: yeah.
1: Right?
0: Yeah.
1: Cat went to Kentucky.
0: And it used to be, yes, it used to be, what's his name? He went to Minnesota, the guard. Oh, my God.
1: DiVincenzo?
0: Yes, Dante. And so it was all four of them at one point. To tell you what kind of coach Jay Wright was.
1: Oh, yeah. Oh,
0: one of the great coaches of all time.
1: Oh, yeah. And retired early. Didn't want to deal with the NIL. I get it.
0: No. I tell you a funny story real quick. So there was always rumors. When he was at Villanova, oh, my God, the rumors. Kentucky. I mean, you name it, right? Like, he was going everywhere. The Knicks, the NBA, and then the NBA thing. You remember when his name was like, he's going to the NBA, he's going to the Knicks?
1: I mean, not specifically, but I know that every year they talked about
0: it. Like, it was a big deal. Like, one of the years, it was like a big deal. So I texted, now he had told me he wasn't going. So I texted him, and I go, dude, are you sure you're not going? Like, come, you gotta, you know, I'm trying to get the story. And he's like, call me, right? So I call him and he goes, I'm gonna tell you one time, I got no interest in coaching in that league. All right. I told you this before. I'm not. And like, Jay's the sweetest guy, like the nicest guy in the world, right? But he had a little bit of a tone, like he was tired. He even told me, he's like, dude. You remember that I was on the Olympic team, and I got a chance to coach in those guys. I got no interest in doing it. I got no interest. He's a teacher, right? Like, he's one of those guys. He likes and the idea that NIL you can't go from year to year was his. I'm done. Like, I'm not doing it because he liked to build a program that sustains. When he won his national championship was in the mix every year. It's because he had a whole system, a feeder system that went from you freshman, sophomore, junior. Junior goes to the NBA, replenished by the freshman, and it was the cycle. And then it ended. And that was that. And so he wanted nothing to do with the NBA, but all his players go out and doing well. So they're a tough team, man. They're a tough team. We'll come back. I want to switch it up a little bit. Big news in the NFL this week. The Rams get nasty. And the Eagles and Patriots finally did the deal. So we'll discuss it. I'm dying to talk to you about it. We're the fellas right here. Jeff Schwartz, Anthony Gargano, right here on Fox Sports Radio.
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17: You must have been busy, but The Odd Couple with Rob Parker and Kelvin Washington. We're breaking this down.
30: Every day I'm shuffling.
0: We had a conversation about Rob was starting basically saying, one thing we agree on, we don't often agree, is that James Dolan has been a ridiculous owner and some of the stunts that he's made over the last 20 years. You brought up Charles Oakley being one. We all remember that scene, him pushing security. And
31: they threw him out.
0: Threw him out, kicked him out. He hasn't been back since.
2: And so now the conversation's become, and this was back in, he was arrested with that altercation back in 2017. So now the decision was made, of course, by James Dolan, who apparently is refusing him to come in. He won't let him come even current day as they're in the first finals appearance in 99. And so Rachel Nichols talked about the league's basically, they're pulling out all the stops. They're saying, look, we got to rectify this. And they've gone as far as to even include Adam Silver and Michael Jordan, who we know is, if you don't know, he's one of Oakley's best friends since
3: 100%.
2: The Bulls back in the 80s. That's been his guy. He was like Jordan's protector when he was with the Bulls. So they've tried to broker some peace deals, Rob. They tried to figure it out with James Dolan, but Jordan wasn't successful. Adam Silver wasn't successful. And apparently it's just, he's banned for life. And that's just what they're saying.
3: I'm going to say this too. If you remember, and you could, you know, Google it yourself, Spike had an incident too with Dolan and the Madison Square Garden. Don't you remember?
2: His normal VIP route that technically you're not supposed to take.
3: Players come in that way, but he used to come in through that same
2: entrance. Everybody knows who that is and who's been doing it. And then he blocked him. And I told you another thing that makes me just drive me crazy about James Dolan. 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

0: back, fellas. And Jeff hanging out with you guys. Hey, big week in the league. Miles Garrett becomes a Ram. I mean, what an incredible move. Their defense now includes Miles Garrett. They got McDuffie, which was their weak link last year, was secondary. You got McDuffie. You also get Watson. So you get the Chiefs secondary. And you got Miles Garrett. You still got Kobe Turner. Their defense is pretty ridiculous.
1: Man, I'll tell you what. If you wanted to address areas of weakness, I'm not sure you could do a better job. There are areas of weakness.
0: My God, Les Snead's unbelievable.
1: There are areas of weakness heading this offseason were pass rush and cornerback, because as we saw last year, they blew a lot of games late, right? Because they were not able to get stops. They weren't able to get off the field, and that's just what the team was. And so, you know, the one reason the internet is what it is, but one reason I just hate the internet sometimes, you know, I point out, like, that the Rams addressed their needs, right? They got a cornerback and an all-pro, Trent McDuffie, and they got the best pass rusher in the NFL, Miles Garrett. And for people like, their actual weakness is special teams. I'm like, you don't draft one special teams player. Yeah. Like, special teams is a conglomerate of a lot of players. And guess what?
0: Yeah.
1: Having better football players overall makes special teams better. Miles Garrett trying to block a field goal makes your field goal team, your field goal block team much better, right? Trent McDuffie having to play a gunner, not a gunner. He'd be the guy guarding the gunner. I don't even know what position you would call that.
0: Yeah.
1: On special teams. Like, those guys, every starter in the NFL typically plays one special teams, right? And the backups play all of them. So getting Trent McDuffie and Watson and Miles Garrett and drafting a tight end in the second round makes your special teams better, right? They have done an incredible job addressing those positions of need. And I think the Rams, I thought they were a favorite heading to last season. I backed off a little bit because we saw, you know, a lot of news, obviously, of Matt Stafford not playing in the preseason with a back injury. He seemed to obviously was fine. But, dude, they were one game away from the Super Bowl last year. And you could argue they were even a play away from hosting, right, the NFC Championship game, said it went to Seattle because of that two-point conversion play. Like, they're right there. And they got better. You either get better or worse. And they got so much better this offseason. It's hard to even put into NFL history adding Miles Garrett, Trent McDuffie, Jalen Watson to a team that's already a Super Bowl favorite. What a move by them. F them picks, man. I love it. Going for it with Matt Stafford. I love it, man.
0: Which he drafted three number one picks in 14 years. I mean,
1: and they wasted one of them on Ty Simpson. They could have drafted Ruben Bain.
0: The only thing you worry about, like, I don't know what, you know, what the Puka situation is going to be. So,
1: which is why they should have drafted, you know, Mekhi Lemon, but like,
0: yeah,
1: or someone. But correct, that's a situation worth monitoring. As he, I guess he was
0: in rehab
1: and whatnot. So that's worth monitoring. Obviously, Devontae Adams is a year older, right, as well, and you worry about that. That's why I thought wide receiver was just right there for them to take.
0: Yeah, I was shocked because it fell to him. And
1: now it feels even worse, right? Like you're going for it this year, right? And I've heard the argument the Rams spent the pick on Ty Simpson because they want a backup, right? If you miss Stafford for a month.
0: Yeah.
1: But, go sign Jacoby Brissett. Like, you could have done. There were other options, right, to like make that happen. You had, you know.
0: I mean, that was the Hurts, you know, insurance policy.
1: When but Hurts was a second round pick. I'd feel different if the Rams spent a second round pick on a quarterback.
0: I agree.
1: But they spent the 13th pick on the quarterback.
0: I agree with you. I felt the same thing. Yeah, I thought you had to go Lemon. He's the perfect fit with Stafford
1: and with that offense. How's he looking so far in Philly? I haven't paid attention to OTAs.
0: It's OTAs, so.
1: I did see a video. Jalen Carter looks really good. I saw like a little clip.
0: Well, he's healthy. Like, his shoulders are fixed, so that's a big deal.
1: But so the Rams, dude. I mean, I took.
0: They're so. It's amazing. They are clearly the favorite right now.
1: Oh yeah. You know? I took them. I took them immediately to win the Super Bowl. I'll tell you why. I obviously the reasons we just mentioned, but I think Aaron Donald will come back and play too.
0: Oh, you already said it, right? Like, he's not leaning that way, so yeah.
1: I just think when you when you have a player like that who retired a little early. He's still in great shape, obviously. This is like red meat for him, right? Like, he can come back in week eight and just get in shape for the playoffs. He won't be double teamed. Can you imagine Aaron Donald and Miles Garrett on the same side?
0: Aaron Donald and Miles Garrett on the same line. What?
1: On the same side. They could be on the same side.
0: Yeah.
1: One of them's getting open. One of them has a free rush.
0: They're going to be a handful, man. And then you got lockdown guys in the secondary.
1: Yeah.
0: Like, McDuffie's ridiculous.
1: And Watson's really good, too, by the way. They're both really good. I know. But McDuffie is like...
0: I've talked to Steve. Steve was like... Spags is like, yeah, back to the roll my sleeves up. Try to do it again.
1: Well, I did a podcast the other day. We talked about breakout players on defense. Noel Williams, I think, will be a breakout player for the Chiefs. That's getting in the weeds, obviously, of the Chiefs roster. But, like, that's what the Chiefs do. He'll be great for them. But it's not Watson. It's not McDuffie. So, like, the Rams have just done a great job. Stafford's got to stay healthy, obviously. Got to finish out games a little bit better. But, you know, one thing about having a veteran team like this and a team that's won a Super Bowl before is they know the pace of the season, right? Like, that's important to understand what you need from your team in week one, week seven, week 16, right? Like they know the pace of the season.
0: Yeah.
1: And maybe with Miles Garrett and McDuffie, like you have less stressful end of game situations because you're just up by more, right? Like it's a lot different for an offense, obviously, than for Matt Stafford to spend the final 4 minutes of a game running the ball every play versus trying to, you know, go down the field and score a touchdown because your defense gave up another late touchdown, right? Or your special teams, you know, is better this year because... Yeah,
0: and they always were, they were forced to kind of play that clock game. And what happens is, like you said, you know, it's almost like you're playing Madden, like you feel like you have a 90% chance you're going to score. But now you got to worry about clock because it's like, I don't want to go 2-for-1, right? Like, man, basically, you got to worry about, like, the other team getting the ball. I mean, that was always what it was. And so, you know, there are times when you run in on second down and you probably should throw it still. And then you gave up the down. And the next thing you know, you don't score. You're settled for a field goal.
1: And now you can be more aggressive because you know your defense is on your back. So,
0: yeah.
1: I the Rams are easily right now the favorite. And look, think about it too. Like I think Seattle, I really do believe offensively they're going to take a step back without Kubiak there. I think we saw that with the Lions last season. Like they have a first-time play caller from the 49ers. Maybe he's fine. Maybe he's not. I don't know yet, but I just know he won't be Kubiak. So the Rams return, obviously, McVay is their play caller. They have a much better roster. You look around the rest of the NFC. I'm really high on the Cowboys this year. I think you are too, but they're not the Rams at the moment. You know, Philly's not the Rams at the moment. You know, there's some teams in the North that are quite interesting as well. But the Rams, to me, are the clear favorite right now. They have everything the checklist, right? The quarterback, the coach, the pass rusher, the secondary. Yeah. Got to be better on special teams.
0: You got one question. It's going to be, and we'll say it 1,000 times, it's Stafford's health.
1: And I think it's also just like Puka Nacua's, you know, if he's...
0: Yes, Puka, you know, is Stafford's own.
1: It's a great trade. I mean, what a job. Look, and for Cleveland, I actually like it for Cleveland too, right? Like, you're not going to win a championship with Miles Garrett. And by the time you even get good...
0: Oh, you got a ton of picks. You got Jarvis. Yeah. That's good.
1: Before you even... You know,

0: I see it the same way. All right, how do you see the other trade, the one that everyone thought would happen, actually happened?
1: Yeah.
0: Did A.J. Brown, we'll talk about this on the other side, did A.J. Brown achieve football heaven by going to New England, which he said in his press conference? We'll talk about that, fellas, on Fox.
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2: When Dan Patrick speaks, yeah, you better stop and listen. Yeah. 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
12: You won't get politeness when we get you out of the specter of 18,000 fans. Now, you just don't let him back in. He doesn't get to go back to a game. That's it. Yes, Paul.
13: Okay, let's be the jury for this young man who ran on the court. I looked it up, but here are some of the recent punishments for people who have run on the court in the NBA. The home team can ban him for life or for the rest of the season. There could be criminal charges for trespass or disorderly conduct, or a league-wide ban. The entire NBA can bar the individual. What would you guys do?
12: Just not let him come back in the arena. That's it. I mean, do I give him a lifetime ban? I'd have to know more about him. It's not a big deal to me. Like, he came on the floor. Okay, something stupid happens. Nobody got hurt. Take him off the floor. You don't let him back for a year. Great. Move on. Yes, Marvin.
14: I'm going with the lifetime ban. I grew up with the motto, you play stupid games, you win stupid prizes.
12: Yeah. All right. I'm fine with that. I saw it. It's unfortunate. It happens. Get him off the floor. Move on. Yes, Dylan.
15: What do you think would be the most fun one to do? Like, which one to run on? I feel like baseball, right? You get to run, maybe get to second base, round one of the bases, and before you get tackled. I know, running on, taking a selfie.
12: If you had
15: to do one.
12: No, I wouldn't do any of them. Never even thought about it. Like, man, I could run right there. I could jump over and run onto the field and then do what?
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16: Can the Yankees survive the mid-season stretch? We're not just talking about a brief stretch. We're talking about 2 or 3 months at least without Aaron Judge in the middle of everything the Yankees do. So now they should be used to it by now. As we've documented here, it is an annual event. So you figure the players just mark it on their phones, on the calendar app, say, okay, this is about sometime around June or July, he's going to get hurt. Aaron Judge going snap, crackle, pop. It happens. The corporate attitude, and they all say the same bull crap, next man up, blame Bill Belichick for that. Like, I wouldn't bet the family jewels on it. You take Judge out of that Yankee lineup, and it's Hamlet without the prince. And that Broadway show would not last very long.
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12: 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I'm surprised we don't have more of that in the NBA because of the proximity.

0: the seats, you know, where a football stadium, baseball stadium, you know, you have to jump over, jump down, run to. Basketball, you're kind of right there. No, nobody in the front row is going to do it because they don't want to give up those expensive seats. First five rows, you're not going to be doing that. But somebody ran on the floor, taking a selfie with Victor Wembanyama, usher him off. Holy's like, oh, there should be a moment where these security guys get to rough him up. And I go, no, no, no.
1: I would not be polite with him as he's escorted off the floor. 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
3: Boom, boom.
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0: to the fellas. Jeff Schwartz, Anthony Gargano hanging out right here on Fox Sports Radio. Talking a lot of the finals, but the big news in the NFL this week, the big trades, Myles Garrett, we just covered, and A.J. Brown. Been a long time coming. I think it was months ago. I go, yeah, Jeff, he's going to go to the Patriots.
1: Yes.
0: But it took a minute for it to happen. It finally did. The Eagles and Patriots make the deal. The Eagles get a fifth-round pick next year and a first-round pick in 2028. It's amazing, depending on which fan base you listen to, who is upset with the compensation. Eagles fans don't think they got enough. Patriots fans said they gave up too much.
1: So, interesting. They didn't get a first for next draft, right? It's the first.
0: 28.
1: Yeah. I'll tell you what, man. I know the internet isn't great for this, but there's a little, some edited clips of A.J. Brown talking about his time in Philly. I gotta think the Eagles are happy he's gone, man. I know you want to keep him just because he's such a talented player, but it just seems like when a player is just out, right, they got to go. And he seemed like he is so out on the Eagles. And
0: yeah.
1: I kind of worry about that in New England for him, right? Like, things are pretty good in Philly. I get it. You might not have been friendly with Jalen Hurts as much as you were when you first got there. And maybe you didn't love the offense, but you win a lot of football games, man. You win a Super Bowl. If you're not happy winning a Super Bowl, so what are you going to be happy not winning a Super Bowl in New England? I get you think you're going to win a Super Bowl. I certainly understand that. But I kind of think this is a win for Philly. Like, you're getting rid of a guy that seemingly just wasn't happy on a winning team, which is, like, so rare.
0: You know what's weird, dude, is that, I mean, you talk to anybody in that room, they love A.J. They love A.J.
1: I'm not saying he's a bad person.
0: But it's kind of antithetical, right? When you see a guy that is kind of acting selfishly, right? Like, I mean, you know, there is a degree of selfishness. Now, it also makes him great, but it's a degree of selfishness that says, hey, I'm not happy winning. I need to win and, you know, look at my numbers and try to be a Hall of Famer. I mean, I get that you want to be a Hall of Famer and everything, but, like, by the way, is Drake May football heaven? Like, all of a sudden, Drake May is Mahomes?
1: Maybe it's a Vrabel thing. He likes playing with Vrabel in Tennessee and wants to go back to play with Vrabel.
0: Well, I know he loves Vrabel, but again, it's all about the genesis of his happiness came out to how the offense was.
1: Yeah, getting the ball.
0: And how he was being used and his volume. Like, he's upset that they went to a conservative offense. He's upset that he doesn't jive with Jalen on the field. What's that?
1: I'm upset they went to conservative offense. I really understand why wide receivers are divas, right? It's a position that basically requires one-on-one, right? It's you versus the cornerback, yeah, right? It's a very, like, offensive line's not that way. Really, the rest of the NFL, cornerback and wide receiver, I totally get why you're divas, right? It's a very sort of selfish position, right? And you do need the quarterback to get you the ball to get your stats, right? But at some point, though, you have to sort of put that aside to win football games, right? And he's choosing, essentially, himself over being on a team that's been winning for so many years. And that feels like ultimately the wrong decision in the end. I'm pro wide receivers being divas. I totally get it. Like, I'm not against that idea, but I think the best wide receivers sort of find a way to sort of do both of those things, right? Be selfish. You have to be selfish to be good as a wide receiver, in my opinion, but also understand, you know, that the team is very important. I get he's frustrated with the offense, but they brought in a new offense coordinator who, in theory, their offense has easy yards, has easy completions, right? It's a lot different than the offense the Eagles were running. So I'm fascinated by this from the New England side. I totally get it. You needed someone like A.J. Brown to help you out. I saw something where someone at ESPN said, like, oh, this is now an ensemble offense. No. It's not.
0: Why are the Patriots?
1: Dude, you know what's frustrating about the sports media?
0: Unstoppable.
1: What's frustrating about sports media is like everything's always good. Like everyone on these shows, like everything's the best ever. This is the best. I'm like, no, it's not. Why? Not only be the best ever. It's a good trade for them, but it's not the still offensive line is a question mark. I think running backs are fine. They're not great. The tight end is not. They're not supposed to tight end there, but also too like Boutte's fine as a number two. It's not like he's like your wide receiver room is the best NFL either.
0: Dobbs is your number two, right?
1: I guess Dobbs is your number two. I don't feel great about Dobbs. Their offense is better with Brown, but it's not some unstoppable force. I don't know why we do this. Why do we do this? Why do we get on TV and say things like this? This is not true. So, nonetheless.
0: I agree with you. I look at him and go, well, obviously they got better. They needed to get better. And Drake will get better, and it helps the quarterback. But, you know, they got to protect. Like, that's why they lost the Super Bowl in the way they did.
1: Correct. I like the draft pick Olomu, who might not play this year, though, right? Because Morgan Moses is there and Campbell's there. But, yeah, and their schedule is 1,000 times harder this season. That matters.
0: Yeah, which is why they wanted to keep the 20. They knew that. Which is why they wanted to keep the 27 pick at all costs.
1: Yes.
0: You know, so you keep that pick. But, yeah, there's always hyperbole. Oh, the greatest ever. You know, the greatest ever. This is what it is. All right, Big Al, we're coming up next. We're the fellas on Fox. We are Fox
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16: The Knicks lead the NBA Finals 2-0 after winning by a point at San Antonio, 105-104, on a free throw with about 10 seconds left. It came right after a turnover by Victor Wembanyama, who did have 29 points, but also missed the last shot. The Spurs as a team with 16 turnovers with 6 minutes to go. New York was up 14. Then the Spurs went on a 14-0 run to tie. But the Knicks will be hosting games 3 and 4 Monday and Wednesday, already up 2-0 in the best of 7. WNBA, Dallas won at LA 104-96, despite 27 points from the Sparks' Kelsey Plum. Broncos linebacker Jonathan Cooper and his girlfriend were each arrested for domestic violence. At the French Open, number 2 Alexander Zverev advanced to Sunday's final. The Dodgers still have yet to play an extra inning game this year. Freddie Freeman, home run, bottom of the 9th, 1-0 over the Angels. I'm Steve DeSager.
17: 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Anthony Gargano with the fellas.
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0: Well, good morning, good morning, good morning. Happy Fox Sports Saturday. Saturday, June the 6th. We're the fellas. Aunt Jeff hanging out with you on a beautiful Saturday morning. After the Knicks take care of business. What a game. In case you just joined us, we've been talking a lot about it, obviously. And just how amazing it was last night. Man, what a night last night in San Antonio. Wemby, he showed his youth.
1: Yeah, he did.
0: That was it. It was all about the youth. He has the bad turnover after the hold. They get the stop they need. They're going off the floor. Sloppy pass. Yeah. Off the back of Vassell. Next thing you know, Brunson. Next thing you know, Brunson gets fouled. Wemby fouls Brunson. And then they run the high pick and roll. Wemby's got a great look, like elbow extended, and he just misses.
1: Yeah, what a series so far. Two incredible games, two different endings, right? But still the same theme. is true, is that the Knicks, their poise, their physicality, their ability to sort of get what they need in a given moment is better than the Spurs right now. And that's where the experience of the Knicks is really showing, right? For years and years and years, and this is held true. We've talked about, you know, NBA champions need to have some seasoning, right? They need to be a certain age for the most part, right? Your superstar typically is 26 and older. It was 27 till Shea won last year. And, you know, it shows in those big moments. It shows when Wemby gets the rebound. And look, I get why he was passing it to Castle, but Castle wasn't looking at him. And it wasn't a great pass.
0: Bad turnover, yeah.
1: And you know, I know Wemby is not often bringing the ball up like that, but you had 10 seconds left. I get why Castle was like, okay, let's go. Like, we got a fast break.
0: Yeah.
1: Like, let's make it happen. And then the foul.
0: And I understand why they didn't call a timeout, but I've always been more of a timeout guy than
1: I'm a timeout guy if you have a team full of 22-year-olds. Like, if you have the Knicks, I'd let the Knicks play that out. I'd get the ball to Brunson and let him go. Like, I'd absolutely let the Knicks play that one out. But you have a 22-year-old team. Like, call timeout. Get them set up.
0: Yeah,
1: get a play.
0: I always prefer timeout. I mean, I understand the other theory, which is, you know, guys aren't back, and then you can sometimes a much easier look if you're just going to go run it out. And that was the Larry Brown thing from back in the day. I get it. But, you know, it just killed it. The interesting part of these two games is that games one and games two were like carbon copies, except it was Spurs controlling most of game one. The Knicks go on the epic run to win it. And the Knicks controlled, after the first quarter, controlled the whole game, up 14 in the fourth. Spurs go on that crazy run, but they can't finish the way the Knicks finished.
1: I thought for sure this was going to be a Knicks win when a Spurs win. They get it 97-97, right? They then foul OG, right, on a 3-point attempt, which again was a silly foul. The Spurs did this three times in this game where they fouled a 3-point shooter with no reason to do so. One was at the end of the shot clock where I think it was, no, was it Alvarado who got fouled by Castle? Castle did it another time. Just not good basketball from them, but they make it work. And then Wemby had that drive to finish and the and one. And you're like, this is it. This is the Spurs are taking this game. And then they didn't. And then they got what they wanted in the 2-for-1. I didn't love the first shot in the 2-for-1, but so be it. They got the ball back with 10 seconds left with opportunity to win the game. They throw the ball away. And then look, it's not talked about a lot, but the foul, but Wemby didn't have to foul Brunson either. Just stand there. Just get in his way. Be 7-5. Instead, he just runs and bumps into him. And
0: I mean, he was panicked. He just panicked.
1: Well, yeah. But if you watch the play, like, Brunson had the ball. There's no reason. So, like, you knew that you were, you know, you didn't have to foul. But again, you fouled them. Brunson makes only one or two. They get the ball back. And then, of course, he misses. Again, you've maybe convinced me a little bit that was a better play than I thought, because I think that they need to go downhill. But he did have an open look. He missed it. And that's the ball game. Look, if you want to be a glass half-empty guy for the Knicks, for the Spurs, it's like, we just blew two games at home. There's no chance. Glass half-full, you say we're up one with 90 seconds left. And then game two, we're tied with 2 minutes left. And like we're right there. Got to finish. And there's... Brunson has not shot well. I think he's 17 for 59. He's doing a good job getting the line. He's doing good making big shots when it matters the most. There's a lot more for the Spurs to get better at, right? Offensive rebounding, correct? Defensive rotations. I wouldn't double Brunson. It seems to be killing him right now. Wemby's got to play better. They got to shoot better as a team. Castle's got to stop turning the ball. Like, there's so many things the Spurs can do better. The question is, are they going to do those things? I don't think so. Like, this is what they are at this point.
0: And then you go to an emotionally charged building, the way the Garden will be. You know, that takes it to another level. So, to your point, let's kind of relive this for a second. So, Harper has that little floater to tie the game at 97 with 3 minutes to go.
1: Yes.
0: Then they had the Knicks challenge the call. They saw the foul where Champagne fouls OG on the 3-point attempt.
1: That was a dumb foul. Jesus, right? So stupid.
0: Stupid foul, right? That makes it 100-97. That was huge. Wemby comes back to make it a one-point game, and then OG misses, and then, like, horrible turnover by the Spurs gives the Knicks the ball again. And then it's 102-99 after Brunson makes the layup, right?
1: Yep.
0: Wemby has a good look, misses a three. Then Brunson misses a shot, and then Harper makes another. I love Harper. Harper makes another dribble drive where he scores 102-101 with the goaltending by Cat, right?
1: Yep.
0: Then they get a steal. Harper gets the steal off of Bridges, and Wembanyama has the layup, right? So they're up one. Then they get the he makes the free throw, so on the three-point play. So it's 104-102, 57 seconds left. Brunson, who's just absurd, right? Like, and this is what the Spurs lack. I mean, the Spurs lack one thing, Jalen Brunson, right? Yes. The guy that can make every big shot, the closer.
1: When he ties the game, yeah.
0: Right? Yeah. He ties the game with that 13-foot step back. It's 104 tied 104 with 40 seconds to go. Then Wemby misses that was the 2-for-1 shot.
1: Yep.
0: Right? 16-footer contested. He misses. And then, you know, then that was the game, right? Like, you come back and Brunson missed. Wemby gets the rebound, then the turnover, and then, you know, we know what's happened.
1: So they're right there. I think they're young enough to really not let this kill them. I think older teams, this might be a problem. So, like, we'll see what they look like game three. They're not going to stop trying, right? But the Garden on Monday night is going to be one of the best atmospheres we've seen in sports history.
0: Yes.
1: You know, we talked about this earlier. We joked about the get-in price is like $10,000 just for, like, you know, the worst seat in the house. It's going to be a zoo. On top of that, the president's going to be there, so the presence of him is going to make this a different dynamic as well in the crowd. If you're going to the game, get there much earlier than you think. Security is going to be incredibly crazy there. There's a vibe in the Garden that's just almost unmatched. I remember, I think that for me, it reminds me a lot of the Forum, you know, like just like the vibe in there. It's just unmatched in NBA right now. There's nothing like nothing like MSG when it's rolling in all the NBA. And it's just going to be the Spurs have got to not let that bother them early in this game. They have to find a way to not let the Knicks go on the run they've had at some point in these last two games, where the Spurs just look offensively completely out of sorts. And part of that is when Wemby's out. I get that. I think when Wemby's out, the ball's got to go through Harper, right? Like, just when he's out, Harper's got to be the guy.
0: That's kind of been what's been happening.
1: And Fox is,
0: I just think they're one player short, right? They need a veteran. You need a guy that could score a wing.
1: Was that supposed to be Harrison Barnes, or he's just that? Just
0: nah,
1: nah. Nah, he's and you know, Fox. Well, I think it's supposed to be Fox, to be honest with you. Fox was better yesterday than he has, but he's still missing that like 8-foot jump shot.
0: Yeah,
1: often. But he shot the ball.
0: I kind of would look at like, I like Champagne, but he's a younger player, and he came from nowhere, right? Like, you need like a veteran guy that can make create your own shot, can score it. And, like, you look at Champagne, right? He had 8 points in the first half, probably the first quarter.
1: He had 8 points in the first quarter.
0: Yeah, and then he didn't score. He only took maybe a shot or two after that.
1: Yeah, he's got to get the ball up more. The thing that I think for the Spurs you have to worry about is you have not seen the Knicks make 55% of their threes game yet. You know, Josh Hart doesn't have the 5-for-11 game yet. That's got to terrify you. You've had two games at home and you haven't shot the ball terribly well. That's simply when you do that, right? You go back on the road or go north for the first time. Like, that's where role players typically aren't as good, right? It's more where the other way around, where Shamet and Alvarado and all their guys, right, are the ones that make the plays. You know, Johnson for
0: now,
1: the Spurs,
0: I will say this.
1: Non-existent either, which is now, killing them.
0: You're right. Now, I will say this. The hope for the Spurs is that, listen, I mean, when they went on those epic runs, those blowouts, they played those mutt teams, right? Like the Hawks are a mutt team, Sixers are a mutt team, and Cleveland's delusional, right? Like the coach thinking that they're analytically won three games, and Harden thinks you play good defense. Like they're delusional.
1: I mean, they're two up. I heard in the finals.
0: My point is that
1: they're literally up 2-0.
0: I know, it's crazy. And my point is that the Spurs, they're not like that. They have a good DNA, right? Like, not those teams that the Knicks crushed. So, I don't think they get blown out.
1: Unless the Knicks have that game, you know?
0: Yeah, that's what I'm saying. I don't think they get blown out in the game. Like, I don't think they're winning by 40 like they did against those other slop teams.
1: I don't think
0: the Spurs quit.
1: I would agree.
0: I think the Spurs got good DNA. Spurs play good defense. Listen, Knicks may win and may sweep, but I don't think they go embarrass San Antonio. I don't think that happens.
1: I would agree with you. As someone who holds some Spurs tickets, I'd love for this to get back to San Antonio and maybe sell some of them off. I would love to give me 2-2 and I'll cash out probably or I'll bet the other side and figure out a way to get out of it. It's so funny because I thought that this series would be a lot different. But then I made some future wagers that for series props up that are going great. I had Cat leading rebounder in this series. He's leading rebounder by far so far. I took Champagne over Brunson for most threes made. That's going well so far. But then just the Spurs have not. Hindsight, obviously, to look back on this, I just didn't value the principle of the Knicks analytically were playing great. Their net rating in the playoffs is unbelievable, and their historic nature of blowing these teams out in the playoffs is incredible. Right, it's historical. I thought that would end. And I just didn't take into consideration the youth factor, right? I thought Wemby was able to overcome that. They won game 7 on the road against Oklahoma City.
0: Yeah.
1: I thought that was a game that ended that idea that they're too young. But look, it's fair to say Oklahoma City didn't have Jalen Williams, didn't have, Mitchell. Chet Holmgren was a no-show. And the Knicks don't have that. Everyone's showing up for the Knicks, right? They're all playing and they're all giving effort. And I'm looking forward to game 3. It's been a great series so far. I don't love my position with the Spurs. I'll tell you that. I think this is going to be are they winning 4 next 5? Probably not. Can they win a couple? Sure. I think they could be competitive in a couple of these.
0: Yeah. All right. Listen, I want to go football a little bit.
1: Okay.
0: And one of the things that I had discussed this week, I don't get all the love for certain teams.
1: Which team?
0: A lot of love for the Packers. There's a lot of love for the Ravens and the Bills.
1: Oh, okay. Can we do Packers first?
0: Yes.
1: Okay. I don't get, dude, buddy. The Packers to me, I say this every year, okay? When you look at a good team, we talked about the Rams earlier, right? Think about all the what I call game wreckers on the Rams. Like guys, you're like, if Stafford goes off, we're losing, right? Puka Nacua, if Miles Garrett, if Trent McDuffie now, right? Maybe you take into consideration some of the other guys. The Packers don't scare you at all. They don't have any of those guys. They have zero of those guys. Micah Parsons, one. That's it. One. One guy that really, really worries you.
0: I agree. The quarterback doesn't worry me. I like him, but he's too up and down.
1: Love does nothing for me. I don't get it. He's one of those guys that, analytics, EPA and CPOE and all that stuff. He's going to grade well every game. I'm a Chiefs fan. If I'm playing the Packers, right, as a Chiefs fan, I'm not at all concerned Jordan Love is going to go down and win the game.
0: No.
1: I'm just not at all. No matter how bad the Chiefs are playing, I think Mahomes can win the game, right?
0: Yes.
1: That to me is the Packers are probably going to win 10 games again. they're probably going to just do what they do, right? They'll win the 10 games, but come postseason time, they don't scare me at all. They just paid Christian Watson. You know, Parsons is important, right? But they played better when Parsons was healthy and got into the flow of things there. He's going to be an important piece for them. The rest of the team just does not scare me at all. They're not a scary team. That's what it is, right?
0: I like Jacobs, but, you know.
1: Sure, but, like, Jacobs also might have to deal with a suspension at some point, right?
0: Yeah. Yeah.
1: Like, he might not be there for 8 games at some point this season. Yeah. So, it's that's part of the talk. You know, again, if he's out for 6 games.
0: I couldn't believe it. All this love, I don't get San Francisco. There's a lot of San Francisco.
1: Well, I think San Francisco is mostly because I think we think we know. I mean, Shanahan's a great coach. They've won a ton of games with him there. I mean, they're not as good as the Rams or the Seahawks. I don't think.
0: There's a lot of mileage on McCaffrey.
1: Yeah, he's got the every year the kind of calves and Achilles.
0: Yeah,
1: he's out for a couple of weeks, or not out, but, you know, there's some talk about him missing some weeks and whatnot. So,
0: I mean, you like the wide receiver situation?
1: Not necessarily. No.
0: No.
1: No.
0: I mean, I love Kittle. I mean, I love the coach. The coach is great. But, man,
1: They're very top heavy, they're very top heavy, which is what they've had a problem with for a long time now. Is the top heavy?
0: And listen, I get they've had bad luck, injuries. Their whole defense was just.
1: And remember, last year's schedule was super easy, right? That's why everyone picked them to have a good season. But I understand. Look, Shanahan has done a lot more with a lot less than Green Bay has, right? Like, that's why I think there's at least a little.
0: I know, but I look at both those teams and I go, I'm not impressed. I don't think that they're, you know, after the Rams, here's the teams to watch. And I was having this argument, and everybody and their mother tells me how the Bears are going to regress. I got news for you. Chicago's good.
1: Yeah.
0: Ben Johnson is the real deal. The quarterback
1: is really good. Yeah.
0: I love the quarterback. I love Caleb Williams.
1: A little Madden curse situation here. I think the thing with the Bears is that it just, as much as we try to fight this every offseason, and I have certainly been someone who's fought this idea that, you know, the regression is not coming in the one score games. It does. And the Bears won a lot of games last year they shouldn't have won. But Caleb Williams is going to be better, right? He'll complete more passes this year. The defense is better. They might not play as many close games this season, right? They might not have to play in all those close games.
0: I was going to say, the regression thing doesn't take into account the team getting better.
1: No, I agree. No, I like, maybe they play in only 6 close games this year, not 10 or whatever they played in last year. Even the NFL is sort of built to be that way. The Bears, to me, if you're buying stock in the team long term, it's the Bears, right? You have the coach. I think the front office done a really good job. Caleb Williams, I mean, think about how good he was last year and completed like 58% of passes. Imagine if he completes 64% of passes or 65, what he'll be as a quarterback. So the Bears excite me a lot this season. As a team that, you know, again, just continue to grow on what they were last year.
0: Yeah. Yeah, I love them. And in the NFC, like, all this Ravens love, how do we know that? Is Lamar fixed? Like, is that offense fixed? Lamar did not play well last year, and I love him.
1: The thing I always sort of push back on sometimes, and I was wrong a little bit maybe last year with Ben Johnson on this, is like the hot coaching hire. Mm-hmm. Like, you know, Mint, oh my God, he's going to be the best head coach of all time. It's like, oh, do we know that? We might think that. It feels like those hires a lot of times just aren't as good as we think they're going to be. Now, Ben Johnson certainly proved me wrong last year. I thought there was a little bit of skepticism on Ben Johnson. Like, hey, you told me he's going to be really good. We'll see. And he ended up being really good. So I always push back a little bit on those teams.
0: Yeah, it's not like Harbaugh wasn't a great coach, you know?
1: Yeah, he's the best coach ever. No, Lamar's got to play better, right? And, you know, he's got their offensive line they're trying to fix in Baltimore, which is important. I just don't think.
0: How long until Derrick Henry goes? I mean, how much time?
1: He's like 5,000 yards away from the all-time record, but, you know, rushing, I don't know if he gets there. But their offense is not. I mean, right now, it's Bateman, right?
0: I like Zay Flowers.
1: Walker. Right. Zay Flowers is fine. I think that it's hard for your number one wide receiver
0: to be that small.
1: To be that small, unless it's Tyreek Hill, who's the fastest wide receiver of all time, right? Deshaun, like, you have Jackson. To have like a special skill.
0: Yeah,
1: that Tyreek Hill
0: had ridiculous speed.
1: But also, the number one in Kansas City has always been Travis Kelce. So, like, that's really you can make the argument maybe it's Mark Andrews, but he's getting older too, right? They got rid of Likely. The offensive line got better with the, you know, they added Vega there as well. But I think it's fair to have some skepticism with Baltimore because of the new coach and getting rid of Harbaugh. But they got to prove it to, like, when is Baltimore posting success? They've had none of it, right? It's like, when are you even considering them? Like, are they going to, this is the year they're going to do it all of a sudden in the AFC? Like, this is finally the year with a brand new coach in year one?
0: They got a little better old defense. They address defense. I think Cincinnati wins that division.
1: That'd be worse to first. No, it won't be worse to first. They finished third last year. I think fandom is important, right? Like, I'm a Chiefs fan, so we talked about this earlier, right? Like, if we're playing the Packers, do I worry about Jordan Love? And the answer is no. Dude, I'm terrified of Joe Burrow, bro.
15: Like,
1: every time he's got the ball.
0: I mean, give him a little bit on the other side of the ball.
1: They're going to score. Yeah. I just don't think Taylor's a good coach. They've only made the playoffs twice under Joe Burrow. They made the AFC Championship game in the Super Bowl in those 2 years. They've been hurt, and they haven't played as well in defense.
0: But I think they can win that division. I mean, it's just Baltimore because you don't feel Pittsburgh and you don't feel – and obviously Cleveland's
1: Cleveland. I agree. I don't disagree with you on that. Yeah.
0: All right. I know you got a roll.
1: Yeah, All-Stars,
0: baby.
1: You got
0: a big tournament today, big game today.
1: How about this? We won extra innings yesterday in softball. We do like a joint team, so it was me and another team. My team paired with another team. We won extra innings yesterday. We have Ghost Runner, which I didn't know that was a thing. Extra innings. We had Ghost Runner on second base, and we won 9-8. A lot of fun.
0: Oh, that's fantastic.
1: My daughter's throwing this morning. So, nice.
0: Well, enjoy it, my brother.
1: Thank you. Be back next week with you guys.
0: And then we'll see you next week, pal. There he is, Jeff Schwartz. Brain's coming up next, so we'll dive back into the NBA and some baseball, some futures, and all that's coming up. Fellas, right here on Fox.
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0: All right, welcome back. 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Here we go. Tire Rack play of the day. A big one in the fourth quarter. OG.
1: Wembanyama screen on the left with three. Wemby, far elbow, catch and shoot, missed it off the back rim, and the Knicks survive! An instant classic in San Antonio. New York takes two in Texas, and they've got a 2-0 lead in the NBA Finals.
0: There it was to play the game with, of course, the last play. Great look. Wemby had it, and back rimmed it. There it was, your Tire Rack play, but then it's Knicks Radio Network. All right, now let's go to our man joining us that he does every Saturday this time, the Brain. Hello, Brain.
2: Does anyone still think the Knicks are not good? I this is so strange to me that I've never seen a team that was this public, it's like a big market team, disrespected. Everyone thought this team had no chance. They're fake. I think people now, at some point, you have to say, all right, maybe we were wrong, and the Knicks actually are pretty good.
0: Let me give you credit, because you've been on this Knicks team since the beginning of the playoffs during the whole run, and you were like, listen, I think the Knicks, you thought the Knicks would win the East, and you thought that they would give either OKC or the Spurs a series and probably win it. You've been on them.
2: I thought they would have killed OKC, but the Spurs. But you know what? Listen, it's interesting. They were down 14, and they made this great comeback. And then Wemby that was kind of like his James Worthy, Fred Brown play, right back in the day.
0: Weber
2: villain, Georgetown against North Carolina, where he just threw the ball off Castle's back, and it was a shame. You know, you hate to lose a game like that, but that's sports.
0: Well, I mean, listen, to me, it's just a tale of youth. Like, the Spurs have showed their youth. The first two games, the two games were carbon copies of each other. Game one, the Spurs controlled the game. The Knicks make the fourth quarter run.
2: Correct.
0: Spurs can't handle it, right? And they fold down the stretch. Brunson is a killer, and he wins you the game. Game two, the Knicks control the game. They're up 14 in the fourth quarter. The Spurs go on that same run that the Knicks did, except they couldn't finish it the way the Knicks finished it. And they had everything going for them, right? Like, they had momentum. That stupid foul on the OG three was a terrible play. They had the game tied, and that was a killer. And then, you know, the turnover you mentioned. And then the other thing is, Wemby had a great look. Like, you got to knock it down. You got the great look.
2: You know, it's interesting. And it's like the difference in that, you know, one of the differences between these two teams is when you need a basket, right, at the end of the game, the Knicks have that guy that seemingly just scores and makes that play. The Spurs, you know, Wemby's great. I'm not saying he's not. He is, but just different kind of situation where I just have much more faith in the Knicks being able to score at the end of the game, having need a basket versus the Spurs, just keeping it real.
0: Well, you know, it's always been, you know, the guard, the wing, the guy that can face the basket and create has always been the best closer. And down the line, that guy may be Harper.
2: Yeah, like, I'm a big fan of his.
0: Like, Dylan Harper was awesome last night. And when they needed buckets, you know, he scored, he had two buckets, crucial buckets, down the stretch to tie the game, and one gave him the lead.
2: That was my biggest prop yesterday, was him over 11.5 points. And because I thought his minutes would be there, and they really were. It's interesting, the game three line, have you seen it yet, Anthony? It really surprised me.
0: I have not seen it. I'll take a guess. I'll say the Knicks are 4.5.
2: That's what I would have made it, -2. The lack of respect this team continues to get.
0: Garden? My God. That's unbelievable.
2: The people need to be hit over the head with a baseball bat to just recognize this team is good. They're still being treated like they're garbage. It's unbelievable to me.
0: That's too.
2: It's still the lack of respect this team gets.
0: That's crazy, dude. Crazy.
2: I keep saying this. Are people watching a different game?
0: When did it close at last night?
2: 7.
0: 7? Holy moly.
2: I told you, I go every sharp, by the way. Every sharp was on San Antonio last night. And it took everything I had not to bet the Knicks, but I got, I respect people who know what they're doing, and I laid off it, but I thought that line should be like 4.5.
0: And, I agree with you. Yeah. 7. My God.
2: Yeah. But look,
0: unbelievable.
2: I will be betting the Knicks in game 3. And game 4, I'll probably put the Knicks in every game at home if they're going to be treated that little respect.
0: That's crazy that they are only 2.
2: Yeah, that makes minus no 117 sense. With the money line. Yeah.
0: Oh my God! We've been arguing. Not arguing, but we've been kind of kicking this around. Jeff had to roll with his kids, but we've kicked this around. Like, are the Knicks going to have the blowout? Right.
2: Yeah.
0: And, I think, it's certainly in the cards, but I think the Spurs keep it close. They're good, and they play defense. It's not like, the Knicks, when they go bananas and shoot threes and they're just raining, but they did it against those mutt teams, right? The Sixers.
2: Sure.
0: The Cavaliers, delusional that they are. Yeah. They're not doing that against San Antonio, but here's what holds true, and it's hold true the first two games, and I don't really see it changing. They got closers, right? Like, Brunson's 100%. A closer. San Antonio can't figure out the matchup when Wembanyama's off the floor.
2: And by the way, Anthony, and again, I always try to be fair in this world, and I always admit when I'm wrong, I'm very... And I would say that Carl Anthony Towns has been utterly spectacular.
0: I did my mea culpa earlier. Yep.
2: Yeah. And I again, when someone proves me wrong, I'm not like someone who I give him credit. And Towns is a guy, Anthony, that I have been very, if I say lukewarm, if I'm being nice.
0: Yeah.
2: And he's just one of those star players that's not my kind of guy, hasn't been that kind of guy. But you know what? Being totally fair, in the playoffs, he's been
0: he's been awesome.
2: Dominant. Yeah. He's been dominant, and it's interesting. You knew Brunson was a constant, and the role players are a constant. But he's the one guy to me that when he plays well, you see a team that's having an all-time run. When he doesn't, they're just okay. To me, he's the X factor on this team, and he's just been great. And I give him a lot of credit. His defense, his offense, his passing ability. He's been terrific, and that was something I really did not think that Towns had this in him. Because look, Anthony, how many times did we watch Joel Embiid eat him up back when they would? This is just a guy that I just never saw as a real serious player in a big series. And credit to him, he's been terrific, and I give Knicks credit, I give him credit.
0: I agree. It was a tough night emotionally with his mom passing and. At the end of the game, he's talking to his dad, God bless. I mean, it was a great night.
2: I give him a lot of credit. I really mean that. He deserves his flowers, and, it's only two games in the series so far, but

0: He had one shot early in the second quarter. He only had one shot.
1: I remember I had his over 11 and a half. I was cursing myself.
0: And I'm like, you got to get him involved in the game. And then he hit one three, and then he hit it, walked in, there were another running three, and then he was off. And he helped them because there was that point where the Spurs were making a run, and his scoring stayed them off. And it 100%. Was a big moment in the game.
1: And I said, you know, and me and you used to really get on Daryl Morey for how he put together the Sixers. The Knicks are put together perfectly, in my opinion. They have a perfect team. Everything just fits. They have
0: Hey, Bray, we got to take a quick CEO. You're right on. Let's take a quick CEO. I want to ask you about, we'll talk some more, maybe some props. We got the hockey tonight. So I want to ask you about game three and a little baseball. So the Brain will have some picks for his last segment. So hang around, and the Brain just gives out gems. So you want to make sure as we hang right here, fellas, on Fox Sports Radio.
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9: Who is Joe?
2: LeVar Arrington, Brady Quinn, and Jonas Knox.
11: Well, it's unfortunate that we are inching closer, even though, you know, for the record, the Knox Locks pick from yesterday was Nixon 7. And we're inching closer to that, and I just think it's going to be just a disgusting time. To have to watch blowhards in Manhattan walk around with brand new Knicks gear on because they finally have something to cheer about for the first time in 40-something years.
0: So. I forgot. This is because you got your ass kicked by a guy from New York one time, right?
11: No, please. It just, in watching the game last night, you're just reminded that San Antonio's really young.
12: They had to take each other's best shots in this game. I mean, you could tell the energy was there. You could tell that the Spurs were ready for the game. I don't think that you got to throw out that they're, you can clearly tell that they're young. I think they came out and they played hard. It was a game that delivered to hopefully what people's expectations were to have a competitive, good-looking finals, because last I checked, a lot of people, oh, hey, whatever happens in the West, soon as it happens in the West, it's over.
0: Mike Brown deserves a lot of credit, and Brunson just always delivers. I mean, he's a closer, man. I mean, I don't know if you want to talk about it, comparing him to like Mariano Rivera or like whoever, but when the game gets tight, but the game's in his hands, I feel as confident in him as anyone else.
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0: if they would have made the system and cut in the players on all these billions of dollars that they make from television revenue, we wouldn't be here. 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
2: 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I mean, literally, I feel like I could walk there. It's a 10-minute drive, so I'd love it. Hammond, Indiana is right over the border. And for a lot of, I mean, this happens all the time. States compete against each other all the time. Indiana's being aggressive. Good for them. I'd love to talk to their governor. Come on the show. I think, the McCaskies are like, we tried. We negotiated. We got a better deal. I mean, both New York teams play at MetLife. That's in like the Izod Center. Ugh. That's not very nice. I guarantee you, the Hammond area, the people on the south side of Chicago, it's a 50-minute drive from where I'm sitting right now. So the Bears are, Soldier Field's in South Chicago. We're going to move down to Hammond, Indiana. It's right across the border. It's not that big of a deal.
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0: fellas. Jeff Schwartz, Anthony Gargano. Jeff is with the kids. He's got a tournament. I got a tournament later on. We have a baseball 13U tournament down in Delaware later on. With the brain right now. Brain, let's get into a little hockey because the Stanley Cup Finals, scintillating first two games. Game two, Vegas looks like they're winning. Well, they're up 2-0, and they're gonna go up 2-0 in the series, and then bang bang, Carolina ties it, and then Carolina wins it. Game three tonight from Vegas. How do you see it, buddy?
1: You know, before the series, Anthony, before the series, I thought Carolina would win a close series. Okay. You know, through two games, I think that Vegas has looked like maybe a slightly better to me again, but again, it's just two games. I leaned with the betting lines, Vegas with the first two games. Again, this is another year where the home team has won more, road team has won more games than the home team in home race. So I liked Vegas in Carolina. The games in Vegas are the lines are pick 'em. It's a pick 'em game. I think it's the right number, Anthony. I really, really do. When game five occurs, I'll probably play Vegas getting the price of, let's say, $1.30. But at a pick, I think it's a 50-50 game. I think it's just the right number. I think it's a really hard game to handicap. I don't know what you think, but I think it'll be close. And for me, no edge in this particular game.
0: Yeah, the other part of it, too, which is really tough, is, you know, the first game, 5-4, there were goals.
1: Yep.
0: This one, I don't know. I look at this game, and I kind of like goals in it, but, I mean, you know. I'm unimpressed with Anderson.
1: Yeah, he has not been in this series. He hasn't been anything. He's been no great shakes, for sure.
0: I mean, I like their defense. I mean, obviously, Carolina plays defense, but, you know, and both these teams will block a lot of shots. But I think goals can be had.
1: Yeah, I don't love Vegas's goaltending situation personally.
0: No, not Hart.
1: The guy we know well. I think he's okay, but I think he kind of is a little overrated in my opinion. I don't think he's anything close to elite. I think he's an average goaltender right now, in my opinion, at best. That's not an insult. I'm not saying he's bad. I just don't think he's
0: elite. No, I agree.
1: And I think he's getting a lot of hype because of just, you know, the team in front of him and maybe just everything that's happened on people. I think he's getting a little bit too much credit. People are talking about him winning the Conn Smythe. I'm like, are you kidding? Like, I would find that, like, ludicrous to me.
0: I don't think he's
1: been the main reason at all that they're where they are. My opinion.
0: All right, baseball. Who you got in baseball?
1: Anthony, a couple things. I took the Mets 5-inning line today, Nolan McLean. A guy I just like very, very much. Going against
0: Padres
1: for the Mets. Canning has been awful. Canning's been atrocious. McLean to me had a couple bumpy starts, but I laid $1.20 in the 5-inning line. I think it's extremely reasonable. Ben Brown over the Cubs, I laid $1.40 over Landed Roop. And I took under 4.5 runs in the 5-inning line, Rays versus Marlins. Shane McClanahan has been great. Lake Bachar in a bullpen game for the Marlins. I expect him to pitch 2-3 pretty good innings. I would have made that closer to 4 or 3.5, that 5-inning line total, like the under in the Rays versus the Marlins in the 5-inning line.
0: Yeah. Yeah. It's interesting. How about the Yankees? They're without Judge. It's a completely different lineup.
1: It really is.
0: I like Boston again today because you got Suarez going, and he'll neutralize a lot of their lefties.
1: Yeah, I mean, I could totally see that. I mean, Boston, though, it's hard to back Boston right now, I think, because of the lack of offense.
0: I know.
1: It's been so stark. Yeah. Yeah. It's just been really, really difficult to back that team. But yeah, look, losing Judge is a big thing. I'm going to tip my cap to myself on one thing. 4 days ago, Ben Rice is sitting 16-1 MVP, and I literally, it's like, this is one of the best bets of the year. I go, Aaron Judge, I go, pretty obviously he's going to be put in the DL. And I go, Bryce has the best stats by far in the American League.
0: Wow, that's awesome, man. That's a great pick. All right, we got to run, Brent. Great stuff. Everybody, we love you. Have a great week. Fellas are out. We are.
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18: NBA Finals, the Knicks take a 2-0 series advantage after winning in San Antonio 105-104. Karl Anthony Towns with 21. Wemby with 29, but a bad pass turnover, opening up the door for a New York victory. The Knicks' 13th straight win, their 8th straight road win. MLB, the Giants pound the Cubs 18-3. Matt Chapman, a grand slam, a career-high 8 RBIs. Phillies beat the White Sox 8-6. Philadelphia, a 5-run second inning. Tigers beat Seattle 7-3. Spencer Torkelson, a 2-run shot. Red Sox win in the Bronx over the Yanks 5-3. Sonny Gray's 7th win. Rangers 3, Guardians 2. Kyle Seager in his return, a go-ahead 2-run homer. Braves beat the Pirates 6-3. Atlanta's 43rd win on the year. The Rays 6 and the Marlins nothing. Drew Rasmussen, 7 innings of work and only one hit allowed. The Orioles pound the Jays 13-3. Astros over the A's 5-1. Twins beat the Royals.
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19: 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Here's Brian Noe, Rich Hornberger, and Jared Smith.
2: Oh, what is going on? Welcome in. Happy Saturday to you. Holy cow. Wow. These New York Knicks. These feisty Knicks. Huh? They get another win on the road. My goodness. My basketball goodness over here, huh? We got some drama late last night. Wemby throwing the game away. For anyone who had Spurs money line, you're like, I don't get the hype with this Wemby guy. I didn't, for the record, but what a disgusting loss. Good morning, Rich. Good morning, Jared. Morning, hope all guys. Is well with you guys. I'm sure, you know, orange and blue skies in Jared's world right now.
21: Oh, we're feeling
2: life.
21: Good.
2: Yeah.
21: Feeling good this morning. Rich, I'm sure your New York brethren back on the island feeling very good as well.
22: Yeah, you know, we talked about it a couple of weeks back, but the only professional basketball game that I went to as a kid was a summer league game at the Garden because, you know, we couldn't afford, tickets growing up in the Garden. Knicks prices have always been high. So I remember, you know, taking the train into the city on the Long Island Railroad, getting to Penn Station and, you know, and experiencing that whole thing and the majesty of that arena and seeing the Knicks, you know, especially in that era, you know, they were, you know, Riley was the coach and, you know, they had a squad and it was fun, man. And what's interesting is it's starting to come full circle because my youngest son's into basketball now. And so I was like, hey, we got to sit down and watch the Knicks, buddy. He's got his game coming up today. So we're watching. He's like, what team are we voting for? I'm like, we're rooting for the team in the blue and the orange. I was like, they're the New York Knicks. And I, you know, it's just so funny
2: like,
22: how you.
2: They are the New York Knicks. That's the real
22: Knicks. Come on. Yeah. These are gentlemen of high education, and you have to understand. You know, I'm going into my book. But so it was fun, man, because he got so engaged that we, at halftime, we take a break. We're running around the yard. We come back in the third quarter. And I'm doing stuff around the house for a second, and he's giving me score updates.
21: Awesome.
22: He's so into it. And then the Spurs catch up, and then you have this fourth quarter, and you have that final turnover, which isn't the whole game. It's obviously the whole story that we turn our attention to. It's always you live and die in these moments. But, my gosh, what a battle for a road team an under-heralded underdog, a team with a new head coach this year with lower expectations than the Spurs, who got a bite at the apple but were flummoxed by the playoff picture because of their youth a season ago. Everything not handed to them, but teed up the right way for them to make a good run in the West. They beat the reigning champs on their way to the finals, and here they are with an unsolved puzzle heading on the road to play two at Madison Square Garden, down 0-2. What a story we got on our hands with this NBA Finals.
21: Yeah, first I'll start with the positive. I don't want to say anything like the Spurs lost the game. I think the Knicks really, really played them tough for three quarters, and then they kind of let their foot off the gas a little bit, as teams tend to do in this league. We see this all the time. You go up big. Knicks were up 14 in the fourth, let their foot off the gas. Obviously, Spurs made a nice run to get back in the game. The Knicks have won 13 straight playoff games by an average margin against the spread of 19 points. They were an underdog again last night. I had no idea why the number got as high as it did. I thought it was an insane number. It was 4.5 in game one. I thought that was a fair price. I think you probably saw some fives out there, but let's say the consensus price in game one was 4.5. So it was very fair to say, in my eyes, that the Knicks played a really good game in game one, and there was nothing about game one that made me think, well, the Spurs are just the infinitely better team. Well, it was, the number was 7 last night. Like, and the only reason it moved is because the Spurs really needed the game. That was really the only reason that I got from people who I talked to. Well, it's a bounce back spot for San Antonio. It's the same team, same players 48 hours later. I understand if maybe you want to move it a point, maybe a half a point for that motivation tax, but you're not going to out-motivate the Knicks. Like, they're the grittiest, guttiest team in this playoff. So I thought the price last night was incredibly disrespectful, and the Knicks obviously covered again and won outright again. The bad last night, I'm not a blame the refs, game is rigged guy. You know me, you guys know me by now. That's not my MO. I thought it was a very poorly officiated game, and I thought the turning point in the game was the play in the corner. So Spurs are on a 14-0 run. Knicks are up 14 in the fourth. Spurs tie the game at 97. Ball in the corner. OG Anunoby gets blatantly fouled. Like, I mean, Darren Fox, like, swiped his hand. And Tony Brothers is staring right at it. Misses the call. Knicks challenge. OG makes all three free throws. Kind of silences the momentum. I thought that was the moment in the game. And it sucks that it was a egregiously blown call by the refs, that it had to kind of spark that moment. But what a moment for the Knicks video assistant, who has been incredible this playoffs, Jordan Brink, give him a shout, saw it, obviously challenged, and then OG had to make the free throws. So a lot of positive. Knicks, I think it's pretty a foregone conclusion they're going to win the finals. No team's ever come back from losing the first two at home in the NBA finals. It's just a matter of, do they sweep or not? And then secondly, I mean, Brian, this team, at some point we have to start talking about them as one of the best teams ever. I mean, this run through the playoffs is unbelievable.
2: Well, I think one of the best runs ever. If they ended up sweeping the Spurs, it's the best run ever. They're not even close to the best team ever. Like, this, if you start going through the annals over here, right? Like, just recently, think about the Golden State Warriors with KD. Like, there's no way they're in, like, the upper echelon, Jordan Bulls, with the greatest teams that you want to throw out there. They're not there, but this is an insanely impressive run. I would say the most impressive of all time. So it's tough to balance those two things. But look, where they rank all time, who cares, right? Like, it's all about closing the deal and winning a title. They're first since 1973. It's like, at that point, who really cares where they rank and how you go with the Showtime Lakers, and you do, okay, Brunson, all right, Magic, all right, you got Kareem, you got Cat, like, you could do a whole thing if you wanted to. It doesn't really matter. But this is one of the greatest playoff runs we've ever seen to this point. And if they win two more in a row, it's going to be the greatest run of all time. But you have to fast forward to the end of the game. And you look at the Spurs, as Jared alluded to, the Spurs are down by 14 points with 6 minutes to go in the game. And Wemby, he inspires the troops, right? He's on the bench, and he's like, we need to get things. I can't do a Wemby impression. That sounded more like Middle Eastern right there. But he's like, we got to get things going over here. And all of a sudden, they go on a 14-0 run. It's tied up. We got about 30 seconds to go. Wemby misses a shot. I don't hate it. You got to get a two for one. You can't go slow and allow the Knicks to take the final shot. So Wemby takes a contested shot over Mitchell Robinson. He misses it. Not the end of the world. Brunson misses his shot. Wemby gets the rebound. There's plenty of time. He's like, let's push it. Let me throw it to Castle here. Only problem, Castle's not looking. Turnover. Wemby fouls Brunson on top of this. And Brunson splits the free throws. The Spurs have a final chance. Wemby misses the shot in the final seconds. And the Knicks win the game. Just a brutal, brutal ending for the Spurs. Hindsight, you look back and you say, the Spurs should have called timeout. Call timeout. Like, don't push it, especially trying to get the ball. Even if he got the ball to Castle, if he's looking there, it's in a weird spot. Brunson is right there. He's in his path. And you really, worst case scenario, when Wemby got that rebound, you have to, worst case, you go to overtime. Right? You're taking the final shot. If you miss, you go to overtime. There's no way you should be in the situation that they were in, where Brunson hits a free throw, you're trailing. So if you don't hit your shot, it's over, man. It's got to be an overtime situation, worst case scenario. And without the Spurs calling timeout, they open the door for what happened, right? They open the door to what exactly happened, which is they lost in regulation. Basketball sins all over the place, man. Yeah. But, man, Wemby coming up short when it mattered most. That he said he was a little blurry. I get it, right? He's got to be tight. He's got to be a little bit more focused in those moments, and he kicked the game away. There's no doubt about it.
22: Yeah, you know, that is the cruelest finals lesson that you'll learn as a young player is it doesn't matter at the end of the game how efficient you are, which he was incredibly efficient, or how good of a leader you are, which he is a phenomenal leader for as young of a man as he is, for a franchise that really has a lot to look forward to. It comes down to those moments. And, you know, what's amazing about the lesson that he'll learn here is it really isn't about talent. It's not. I mean, I watched this my entire playing career, starting my career with the Bill Belichick Patriots and being drafted 10 years into Tom Brady's tenure as the starting quarterback in New England, and watching several times where as a New England Patriot, we would take the field and we played against better talent at quarterback. I mean, how many quarterbacks over the course of Tom Brady's time in the NFL were more talented, more gifted physically than Tom Brady was. But it didn't come down to talent with Brady. It came down to what he did in winning time. You're down by three and you got a timeout left and you've got 85 yards in front of you and you need to score a touchdown to win. How many times have we seen him in that situation and it turns up well for him? You know, how many times have we seen, you know, Patriots teams over that two-decade span where it were scrap heap players like, you know, the Wes Welkers of the world or the Julian Edelmans, the seventh-round Kent State quarterback draft picks, you know, that were turned, you know, wide receivers who saved the day, or the Danny Amendolas or the Rob Ninkovich, like these random practice squad role players who ended up contributing these unbelievable moments for that franchise over time. I draw that comparison because that's what the Knicks did to Wembanyama. That's a team that came together, and by a sum of all of their parts, and Big Cat is probably going to make his statement as the swing player of this whole series if he keeps playing the way he did last night, certainly. But when as a team, you can force a young team into deep water and keep it a close game and put the pressure on that team late, it forces a young team to play perfect. And I remember that was one of the things that it always felt like when I was playing for the Patriots, we had the market cornered on situational football. Like, what's going to happen at the end of these games? One thing that we were certain of is we were going to be better prepared in those situations than the opponent, because we drilled it
0: every week at practice, we went over situations. Everybody knew what they had to do. Yes, do your job are three simple words, and a lot of people are familiar with that being the rallying cry and the motto of the Belichick era Patriots, but it was a very simple concept. You execute your job to your fullest potential on every play, and you don't worry what the guy next to you is doing. You don't try to be the superstar and do too much. You just understand and believe in the guy next to you to do his job as well. And then again, the sum of all the parts equal a win. And that's what the Knicks did and the Spurs didn't do. You got to be an operator. You got to be somebody with a low heartbeat in the heaviest moments of your game. And if you can't be that guy, talent falls by the wayside. Again, making the Tom Brady comparison, Wembanyama can have all of the talent in the world. All of the talent in the world. You got to be an operator when your team is counting on you. And unfortunately, the missed shot and the turnover is going to be a focus of a lot of analysts and opinionists leading into game three when this show goes on the road to New York. And it's fair, because we've seen champions operate at a high level in those taxing moments in the past. And they've got to get there collectively as a team. But Wembanyama, if you're the star and you want to be great one day, man, you got to find a way to understand the situation and not make the mistake when your team's depending on you to not make the mistake and to be perfect when the moment calls for you to be perfect. Really difficult to learn. A cruel lesson learned in game two, and we'll see if he can learn from it and play better on the road in game three.
21: Yeah, it's well said. I mean, I think Brady, it was his first Super Bowl, and that's what made it the most important thing. Like, he was able to do it his first time in the Super Bowl. Here's a list of players in the NBA that have gotten swept in their first finals appearance. This is a pretty good list. Elgin Baylor, Wes Unseld, Elvin Hayes, Shaq, Jason Kidd, LeBron. I mean, you could put those six guys on a poster and you six of the best players in NBA history. That's an example of how hard it is when you get to the finals. Those are elite, great players. Five of the six went on to win championships later on. But when you get to the championship round, sometimes that experience matters a little bit more than your talent. And I think the Spurs are learning that lesson the hard way right now. Because right now they're facing a team in the Knicks that will not beat themselves. They refuse to beat themselves. Are they going to have some nights where they didn't shoot it well? Yeah, they didn't shoot it well in game one. That was their worst shooting game in over a month. And they still won the game by 10. At that point, that's when I was like, well, this is not going to be an easy task for the Spurs. If the Knicks are going to shoot it that poorly on the road in game one and still win by double digits, they are not going to be a tough, they're going to be a tough out. Because they're not going to beat themselves. They're not going to make that big mistake. They're just going to play basketball the right way. And Rich mentioned the role players. The Knicks are rife with them. Landry Shamet's the perfect example. He's not a starter. Josh Hart did not score a point last night. If you watch Josh Hart play, sometimes when guys don't score, you know, they slump. I'm not really into it. Yeah, no, that's not the way Josh Hart plays basketball. It doesn't matter what he does stats-wise. He just contributes to the win. And Rich said Towns' name. I think he's the MVP of the series. And I know Brunson's probably going to win the MVP because he's the media darling and he's the star. But I think the way Towns has played Wemby in this series, I mean, nobody expected this. If it wasn't for those phantom fouls on Towns last night, I think the Knicks won by double digits. I honestly do. I thought the moment when Towns picked up those two ticky-tacks right in a row, had to leave the game, I think it was late third quarter, that's when it really flipped. That's when the Spurs really got back into the game. And I think the way Towns is playing Wemby, 13 rebounds. I mean, the guy's got 5 inches on him. I mean, Towns is a 7-footer. He's still got 5 inches on him. The way Towns has played Wemby in this series is unbelievable. It's awesome to see him really come into his own as a player in this league and really ascend to stardom in this series and in this postseason. And I it'd be awesome to see him sweep, Ryan. I agree. I don't care where you rank them in the annals of the great teams. If they sweep the Spurs and win 15 consecutive playoff games en route to a championship, you've got to put that run up to the best. And it is very unexpected. As a Knicks fan, no one expected this. No. But we're at the point now where it's just, it's like you're watching like the asteroid come and hit the Earth, and you know it's going to hit. You're just like, wow, that thing is beautiful, man. It is a streak across the sky. it's really remarkable to see a team hit their stride like this and to watch it all play out the way it is.
2: Man, and it's just on the heels of game one, which was not a good shooting game for the Knicks. Brunson in game two last night, 7 for 25 from the field. And he had some big buckets down the stretch, right? And that's the way he was in game one also. There was not a good shooting performance, but he was money when it mattered most.
21: Yep.
2: And the only point I'm making is, if you're the Spurs and you're down 1-0 in the series already, and Brunson shoots 7 for 25, you have to win that game. And they caught up, they tied up the game, had it right there after Brunson misses a shot with a little more than 10 seconds to go.
21: They had the lead.
2: Away.
21: I can't believe they had the lead.
22: I know.
2: Crazy. I'll say this real fast. This is the worst thing about betting. I hate when I have the right angle, but then I misapply it to the wrong game or the wrong series. I was saying all along the Spurs youth is a problem. The inexperience caught up with them last night. I thought it would catch up with them against OKC.
21: Yeah.
2: It didn't. It's catching up with them against the Knicks. Like, it's on full display right now. Ah, just unbelievable. And I will say this. I have a million things to say also, but
22: yeah.
2: A random song from a long time ago popped into my head. You guys remember this song? Remember Closing Time?
1: Closing Time.
2: I'm sure you remember that song. It's okay for a little while, but a little not heavy enough for me. But I do remember the song. But this part of the song, if you apply it to basketball, right? Like, think about Winning Time. Remember the 30 for 30 with Reggie Miller and all?
21: Oh, yeah.
2: Think of Winning, kind of like Winning Time, a little bit like this, a variation.
1: Yeah.
2: Right, that lyric right there. If you apply it to basketball, who do you want to take you home to a win, right? It's Brunson. It's yep. not Wemby right now. You saw the way the game unfolded where Brunson is hitting a huge shot. Wemby is fumbling the ball away, throwing it to Castle, who's not Captain Clutch when it comes to avoiding turnovers, right? You're throwing it to Castle, and there's a miscommunication. Castle's not even watching, and then Wemby misses the final shot. Good luck. Like, as talented as he is, and he will be just crushing the NBA for the next 15 years or so. He's going to be the guy. He's going to stack championships. His future is very, very bright. But right here, right now, he's not the guy I want in Winning Time. It's Brunson over Wemby. And that's what's funny. Going back to Rich's point, if you're talking about talent and all that, Wemby is arguably the most talented player we've ever seen in our lives. I say this all the time. I don't care what your talent is. I care what you get out of whatever talent you have.
22: Yep.
2: And Brunson is maximizing what he gets out of his own talent. And
21: good
2: Wemby
21: point.
2: Will at some point, but he's just not ready yet. He's just not there yet. But, man, you talk about cinema. This is it, baby. This is peak
21: heavyweight
2: fight.
21: Oh, the guard on Monday's going to be unbelievable.
2: It will. Wow. It really will be. We're like giddy school kids over here.
21: Yeah.
2: We're just like, we want to talk more.
21: The city is nuts, right? I mean, I have a bunch of friends still there. I'm sure Rich does too.
22: Oh,
21: like,
22: yeah.
21: The
22: yeah.
21: city is insane right now.
2: It
21: I mean,
2: will.
21: It's like it's like Armageddon. It's
2: yeah.
21: crazy.
2: All right, we've got Rich Orenberger, Penn State All-American, Jared Smith, FSR betting analyst. I'm Brian Noe. 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
11: Mostly cloudy this morning, then clearing in Baker County. It'll be cooler today, looking at highs this afternoon in the 60s and lower 70s and breezy. For tonight, it'll be mostly cloudy. Slight chance of rain after midnight with lows in the 30s and lower 40s. For the Grand Ronde Valley, including Cove, Elgin, and LeGrand. Mostly cloudy this morning, then clearing. Looking at high temperatures today in the lower to mid-60s. For tonight, expect mostly cloudy skies and low temperatures in the mid to upper 30s. That's a look at the forecast. Follow current conditions at ElkhornMediaGroup.com. 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
2: 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Bet on the soccer showdowns with two up early payout so that if you're up two, BetMGM will pay you. That's right. 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All right, so it was funny. We're looking at June 1st. We're all waiting for the A.J. Brown trade. Let's dive into the cool, brisk waters of ball over here. Of course, ball meaning football. Right. We're waiting for the AJ Brown trade from the Eagles, presumably to the Patriots. We get that. But earlier in the day, it's like, oh, by the way, there's a bombshell you didn't see coming. Myles Garrett, the reigning defensive player of the year, gets traded from the Browns to the Rams. The Rams trade for Myles Garrett. They give up their own pass rusher, Jared Verse, in the deal, give up a 2027 first round pick, 2028 second round pick, 2029 third round pick. So an absolute bombshell of a trade right there. And the ripple effect really could be felt for decades. If the Browns, maybe they use their own pick and draft a quarterback. They're getting a new stadium in a couple of years. They got to get a quarterback, got to get a franchise guy. So it could be Arch Manning, could be someone at the top of the draft with their own pick if they stink out loud this season, and they probably will, right? Or they can use this war chest of draft picks to move up, possibly get their quarterback of the future. If they hit on that guy, this could be felt for decades. And if the Rams, this is an all-in type move. If they win a championship, that's going to last forever. So the ripple effect of this trade is massive. And I love all the rumors about, hey, is Aaron Donald coming out of retirement now too? Are we going to see Myles Garrett and Aaron Donald on the same defensive line, like a fearsome foursome, the 2026 revamped version of the Rams? So it is just, for a ball addict, this is just juicy all the way around. But Myles Garrett is a Los Angeles Ram. That is what we know as of right now. And that in and of itself is tasty enough. That's a huge move.
22: It's huge even feels like it's not hyperbolic enough. It is an understatement to call it a huge trade. It's one of the biggest trades we've ever seen in terms of potential impact. I'm not saying that Myles Garrett can go and win you a Super Bowl on his own. Obviously, when you have a Hall of Fame caliber quarterback, you have an offense that's pretty ripe to repeat success in this upcoming football season. He's like the ace in the hole, the rabbit out of the hat, the misdirect nobody saw as part of this Les Snead magic act that he was able to pull off after what many considered a disappointing draft, especially Rams fans. If you look at taking a gamble on a future quarterback who seems not quite ready to replace a caliber of quarterback that they're operating with currently as an understudy. And I don't want to use the word wasting, but using your first round capital that way, it was highly criticized. And so they turn the corner and they push all their chips into the middle of the table and they say, it's Super Bowl or bust and we mean it. And the extension with Stafford and the amazing fireworks here in early June, all roads are leading to a Lombardi. Otherwise, this season is going to be considered a disappointment. So this was an enormous gamble, but we've seen this organization in recent memory with this current front office and this head coach, and even this quarterback was a part of one of the initial and many gambles that this organization has taken to win a Super Bowl, and it netted them so far a Super Bowl appearance, a Super Bowl victory, and an exit in the NFC late in the NFC playoffs last year that looked promising. So I would say this about the Rams. That is the scariest team in football, and it has a lot to do with how they're constructed, and it has a lot to do with who their head coach is, and it has a lot to do with how they're willing to gamble future fortunes for the now. And it's something a lot of fan bases wished that their teams were more aggressive with, is gambling the future for the now. And when you have a good organization that's capable of doing that with the pieces in place to do it with, it can create a really scary situation for the rest of the league, and also changes the math in that division. So what an enormous, I'm really grasping for the correct adjective to describe this, but this is a league shifting move, and there's no two ways about it.
0: All in. That's the way you describe it. And again, this is not a new concept for the Rams. They not only have done this before, but the last time they did it, they won a freaking Super Bowl. You know, the 2021 offseason when they traded two future ones for Stafford, and then, you know, followed that up in November when they were making their playoff push, trading for Von Miller. Now, that wasn't as expensive as Myles Garrett, but I would argue that when you trade multiple first round picks a few months prior for your star quarterback, and then you trade more picks in the same draft the following year, right? They traded their first round pick. And so in 2021, they traded their first round pick in 2022, first round pick in 2023 for Stafford. Then later that year, they traded their second round pick in 2022 and third round pick in 2022. They traded their first three picks in the next draft for Stafford and Von Miller. And everyone was like, you're crazy. You're trading your future. You're mortgaging your future. And then they won the Super Bowl. So that's kind of the path here. And I think for Les Snead, he doesn't care. F them picks. Like, he does not care about the draft picks. Now, fun fact, before this trade happened, I was already in the process of going through my season projections, and I already had the Rams as the number one team winning the Super Bowl over the Bengals, by the way. How about that? That's my Super Bowl. I'll give it to you right now. I don't care. That's my Super Bowl prediction for this year. Rams over Bengals. Rematch of what we saw 5 years ago. Guess where the Super Bowl is this year? L.A. Guess where that Super Bowl was? L.A. History has a funny way of repeating itself if you are doomed to forget it. But, I mean, you assemble this group of players now, and I think it's going to be Stafford and McVay's last year, too. I think this is the swan song. I think they win the Super Bowl this year. I think they go off into the sunset, and they let Les Snead pick up the pieces with whoever's going to coach the team next, and Ty Simpson. But at this point, Brian, it's hard to say that there is any team in the NFL that can stack up with this roster. It's the best roster I've ever seen assembled. We didn't even talk about the two secondary pieces they added and they traded for from the Chiefs, which was their one slight weakness other than special teams. Was, you know, defending the pass and allowing Sam Darnold to run it up and down the field, and they addressed that in the offseason. And now they didn't need Myles Garrett. Like, Jared Verse, an all-pro defensive end, they didn't need Myles Garrett, but when you get to that point and you have that opportunity to add a player like that who is going to be a Hall of Famer, it's hard to say no, especially if Les Snead just does not care about the draft pick. So I understand why there's pushback about this, but man, this Rams roster, like, good luck finding a game on their schedule where they're not going to be a favorite.
2: Yeah, that's what's so weird is it is an F them picks move, right? By the Rams for sure and Les Snead. But that's what's so weird is the opposite was he used the first overall or the first round pick, 13th overall, on Ty Simpson. So that's the first thing I thought of was if this Myles Garrett deal, let's say it happens before the draft somehow, some way. Are you still drafting Ty Simpson 13th overall? You know, you're doing two very different things at the same time where the draft pick was all about the future, right? Ty Simpson is going to back up Matthew Stafford as long as Stafford is QB1 for the Rams. So this could be a couple of years potentially that, you know, Ty Simpson's holding a clipboard. So that's a move solely focused on the future. And then Les Snead turns around and makes this mammoth move to get Myles Garrett in a trade with the Browns. So it's like you could not have two more polar opposite things happening at the same time. So very strange and really a weird situation if you look beyond 2026 for Ty Simpson where you're mortgaging your future for the here and now. And so whenever Ty Simpson takes over, it's like, wow, we don't have any draft picks over here, any premium picks to replenish this roster. So we'll cross that bridge when we get to it, but for the here and now, just an absolute bombshell of a deal right there. And it was funny. Bo Benson, our trusted producer, he texted me during the week. And he was like, I just love that the A.J. Brown news was totally upstaged. You know, like A.J. Brown just finally wants his moment in the sun, right? Like, come on. And he gets traded to the Patriots. And it's a footnote compared to this Myles Garrett trade. The Myles Garrett trade is just unbelievably massive. And Rich said it right. Like, it is a league shifting type move because this does, it shifts the balance of powers greatly here and, buckle up for 2026, man. Can't wait to see how it unfolds here. And it was funny. There was someone that wrote a tweet where it's like, if you want to look at what's happening in the NFC West, the Rams just traded for Myles Garrett. The Arizona Cardinals are in a contract stalemate with Jacoby Brissett. You know, that's where we're at in the NFC West right
0: there. There's levels to the NFL, guys.
22: Oh, there's absolutely levels to this. And, yeah, it is interesting that the all the focus was on A.J. Brown and this Myles Garrett trade kind of came out of nowhere. And it might peel back a couple more of the layers of the onion in terms of complexity within an organization's house. You know, you got to keep everybody happy and everybody feeling fed. And normally, you know, the way we talk about that is like guys like AJ Brown, where it's like, well, AJ Brown, obviously, whatever the emotional drama that was going on inside of the Philadelphia locker room, put that aside for the second to talk about like the typical receiver just wants the ball delivered to him and wants to feel included in the process and wants to It's something that many quarterbacks talk about. When you have a star receiver, you try to get him involved early, you know, make him feel good, you know, make sure because you may need him in the fourth quarter. You may need him in the second half. So you got to get him his touches, at very least looks. And, you know, when you have a high valuable type player,

0: this situation now, and it almost felt like, well, hey, I'll get you something. You know, it was almost like Les Snead owed his head coach one, and this was the one he owed him. It's like, all right, you know, are we square now? You got your quarterback. You love Matthew. We all get that, and we locked him in for the season. And oh, by the way, here comes the boom on defense, and it's going to be a nuclear seismic type boom. Are we all square now? And the answer has to be yes if you're Sean McVay, because you couldn't possibly have asked for a bigger superstar to anchor your defense. You know, the single season sack leader, 125 plus sacks over the course of his career, a dominant, I mean, force of nature on the football field. It does change the math of this Rams season. And who knows, maybe it changes the foothold that Les Snead is standing on moving into that future, because you know he's hoping he doesn't lose to McVay. He knows he's going to lose Matthew Stafford, but he's praying that that he can convince McVay that if you work with Ty Simpson, we have value here. Don't abandon ship. Please stay. We've got something special baking, and he needed to push something on the side of the ledger that benefited McVay. And I think this obviously was, it's not a reach. As much as it buoys their roster, and it does, it also is a gesture back to the head coach who felt some kind of way about how draft day went.
1: Yeah, how about this, Brian? And this maybe closes a point on your point about, you know, the fact that they took the approach they did in the draft and then went to go get Garrett. Maybe it's the other way around. Maybe they felt empowered, or Les Snead felt empowered to go give up future draft picks for Myles Garrett, knowing they had their quarterback of the future already in tow. And they weren't going to need a high-end first-round pick to go get a quarterback, because they already have that quarterback now. And so now the draft picks that they have that are the premium draft picks down the road, they're like, hey, listen, if we get a first round defensive end or a second round defensive end, I feel like we're okay. We've got the quarterback now in Ty Simpson, who's on the shelf, you know, collecting dust for how many years, but at least we have him. And now we're empowered to go get Myles Garrett. Maybe that was the decision. Maybe that was kind of the line of thinking.
2: I mean, I get the thinking. We'll see if Ty Simpson's any good.
1: We can't answer that question yet. Yes, yep. I cannot answer that question right. yet. We know how you feel about Ty Simpson.
2: I know, Mr. 15 college starts. Like, I don't know that we're guaranteed that they've got their quarterback in the future.
1: They certainly think they do.
2: All right, we've got Rich Ornberger, Penn State All-American, Jared Smith, FSR betting analyst. I'm Brian Noe. 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
1: Mostly cloudy this morning, then clearing in Baker County. It'll be cooler today, looking at highs this afternoon in the 60s and lower 70s, and breezy. For tonight, it'll be mostly cloudy. Slight chance of rain after midnight with lows in the 30s and lower 40s. For the Grand Ronde Valley, including Cove, Elgin, and LeGrand. Mostly cloudy this morning, then clearing. Looking at high temperatures today in the lower to mid-60s. For tonight, expect mostly cloudy skies and low temperatures in the mid to upper 30s. That's a look at the forecast. Follow current conditions at elkhornmediagroup.com. 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
0: Ah, yes, the platter. We each have one selection for you. We pool it together for a greater payout. Jared, we start with you. What do you like?
2: Well, you know me, guys. First inning baseball, that's where I live. We will go yes run first inning. The Yerfy in the Reds-Cardinals game. Supposed to be a heater. Hot day in St. Louis. We love that for offense, but it's really the pitching matchup here that I really love. Matthew Liberatore has not been good in the first inning this year. Neither has Nick Lodolo. So I get two pitchers that are very much on the back end of the first inning scale, and I've got two offenses. I mean, go look at what these two teams did yesterday. They combined for five runs in the first inning. The Reds' offense, even without Ellie De La Cruz, has been pretty good, and this Cardinals' offense starting to play a little bit better. I know they got Newbar back. So we'll go Yerfy, Reds, Cardinals, minus 118, bet MGM.
3: All right, I'm going baseball also. I'm going to go Nerfy on Mariners, Tigers. Not sexy, but two really clean first inning profiles for both these pitchers, Miller and Montero on the mound. Miller's been excellent in the first three innings in games he's started. Two righties, they're both throwing strikes. And this is, to me, even though Detroit's bats are hot right now, they're coming off a great series against Tampa Bay. I like it a lot. Nerfy for Mariners and the Tigers.
0: All right. Well, you know, we're in Knicks fever right now. We are the New York Knicks. I'm going to go with we are the New York Mets. I'm going with the Mets against your Padres here tonight. Nightcap here, baseball. Rich. The Padres, they're 1-10 in their last 11. Six straight losses. Griffin Canning on the mound. Give me the Mets. I'll take the Mets in that one outright. We'll get the payout.
2: Plus 521.
0: Okay,
2: let's go.
0: Not bad.
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7: We had a conversation about Rob was starting basically saying, one thing we agree on, we don't often agree, is that James Dolan has been a ridiculous owner and some of the stunts that he's made over the last 20 years. You brought up Charles Oakley being one. We all remember that scene, him pushing security. And
8: they threw him out.
7: Threw him out, kicked him out. He hasn't been back since. And so now the conversation's become, and this was back in, he was arrested with that altercation back in 2017. So now the decision was made, of course, by James Dolan, who apparently is refusing him to come in. He won't let him come even current day as they're in the first finals appearance in 99. And so Rachel Nichols talked about the leagues. Basically, they're pulling out all the stops. They're saying, look, we got to rectify this. And they've gone as far as to even include Adam Silver and Michael Jordan, who we know is, if you don't know, he's one of Oakley's best friends since
8: 100%.
7: The Bulls back in the 80s. That's been his guy. He was like Jordan's protector when he was with the Bulls. So they've tried to broker some peace deals, Rob. They tried to figure it out with James Dolan. But Jordan wasn't successful. Adam Silver wasn't successful. And apparently, it's just he's banned for life, and that's just what they're saying.
5: I'm going to say this, too. If you remember, and you could, you know, Google it yourself, Spike had an incident, too, with Dolan and the Madison Square Garden. Don't you remember?
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9: Can the Yankees survive the mid-season stretch? We're not just talking about a brief stretch. We're talking about 2 or 3 months at least without Aaron Judge in the middle of everything the Yankees do. So now they should be used to it by now. As we've documented here, it is an annual event. So you figure the players just mark it on their phones, on the calendar app, say, okay, this is about sometime around June or July, he's going to get hurt. Aaron Judge going snap, crackle, pop. It happens. The corporate attitude. And they all say the same bull crap. Next man up. Blame Bill Belichick for that. Like, I wouldn't bet the family jewels on it. You take Judge out of that Yankee lineup, and it's Hamlet without the prince. And that Broadway show would not last very long.
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13: NBA Finals, the Knicks take a 2-0 series advantage after winning in San Antonio 105-104. Karl Anthony Towns with 21, Wemby with 29, but a bad pass turnover opening up the door for a New York victory. The Knicks' 13th straight win, their 8th straight road win. MLB, the Giants pound the Cubs 18-3. Matt Chapman, a grand slam, a career-high 8 RBIs. Phillies beat the White Sox 8-6. Philadelphia, a 5-run second inning. Tigers beat Seattle 7-3. Spencer Torkelson, a 2-run shot. Red Sox win in the Bronx over the Yanks 5-3. Sonny Gray's 7th win. Rangers 3, Guardians 2. Kyle Seager in his return, a go-ahead 2-run homer. Braves beat the Pirates 6-3. Atlanta's 43rd win on the year. The Rays 6 and the Marlins nothing. Drew Rasmussen, 7 innings of work and only 1 hit allowed. The Orioles pound the Jays 13-3. Astros over the A's 5-1. Twins beat the Royals 5-3.
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0: tough thing in sports radio, I would say, when there's a little bit of nuance, when you have to say, all right, slow down, let's not go crazy over here, yet still giving a player the props that they deserve. That's where I'm at with Jalen Brunson. Because Jalen Brunson, this conversation is starting to come up now. Is Jalen Brunson the greatest NBA free agent signing ever? There are some people who are saying he is. Some believe that he is the greatest free agent signing ever. But it's like, all right, well, what's the list look like in the NBA here? Well, there was Shaq to the Lakers. That's a pretty good one. There's LeBron to the Heat. Pretty good. KD to the Golden State Warriors. All those fetched at least two titles apiece, right, for the franchises that they went to. Jalen Brunson has been magnificent. We all know how much he's meant to the New York Knicks, but we got to be reasonable here. We can't grade everything on this Knicks curve. You know what I mean? Where it's like, you do it for the Knicks. They haven't won since 73, and it might be the best ever. It's like Shaq won three titles. Shaq was the finals MVP each of those years. He won three straight finals MVPs in those back-to-back-to-back championships with the Lakers. That right now is easily the best free agent signing ever in the NBA. Brunson might get there at some point, but he's got to stack multiple rings. He looks like he's en route right now. He still hasn't done that yet. He hasn't won one ring yet. So we got to give that a little bit of time. Maybe Brunson has a fighting chance to one day get there, but right now, as we breathe and sit here right now, Jalen Brunson is not the greatest NBA free agent signing ever. Maybe one day, maybe, but not yet. No chance that he's number one right now.
1: Yeah, I mean, I absolutely agree. I mean, it's just too early to say that yet. However, if the Knicks finish this off, Brunson's case does start to get real. You know, you look at Shaq and LeBron when they joined the Lakers or the Heat, for example, historical greatness followed, obviously championships followed, and those were monumental signings for truly finished works of art. Those two players were at the tippy top of their game, and then taking their talents to South Beach the way LeBron did, or the Shaq signing with the Lakers on their way to winning titles is one thing, and then what Brunson signing is a completely different thing. You know, Durant, for example, joined a machine already in progress. He signed, and it was Steph and Clay and Draymond, and that's great. Don't get me wrong, and what they did together, the four of them together, was great. But Jalen Brunson was signed when this was a franchise still chasing its first playoff series win since 2013, he didn't join a machine. He became the machine. That's the difference between Durant signing with the Golden State Warriors or Shaq signing with the Lakers or LeBron signing with the Miami Heat even. There were stars already aligned for those franchises to add one superstar and go, you know, just completely ballistic. That's not what this was when Brunson was signed. He was an unfinished work. The team was an unfinished work. And his addition has helped create the machine that we're watching in practice during the NBA Finals now. So if they finish this off, the circuitous route that they've taken to get to where they're at is one of the most unique free agency stories we've ever seen. Is it the greatest? Well, time will tell. It'll put him in the conversation, certainly, if he wins a title with New York after this long championship drought that the city has endured. But it absolutely puts it in a category of its own. It is certainly the most unique free agency signing story out of the NBA, maybe ever, because I don't know if we've ever seen a more impactful signing that has netted a team more success in recent memory, certainly, than Jalen Brunson joining the New York Knicks.
2: Yeah, I refrain from using the greatest term too often. It doesn't always make sense to compare situations. In fact, it rarely makes sense to compare situations. We talk about this all the time with like the MJ LeBron debate. They played in completely different eras. They're completely different players. Saying which one's the greatest is like it's just like arguing over spilt milk. Like I just don't think there's really a point in it. the uniqueness of the Brunson situation is, man, the Mavs, I mean, they didn't even make the dude an offer. Didn't even have a chance to. That's how quick the Knicks swooped in there and grabbed him. But then a few years later, of course, they trade away Luka Doncic. Like, I think that to me is the most intriguing part of the Brunson signing is, you know, the Mavs, what they've let slip away over the last few years. But obviously, that was a turning point for the Knicks franchise. And I think if you want to start the conversation with that, instead of saying, you know, comparing it to Shaq, comparing it to other free agent signings, if you just want to say it's the greatest signing in the Knicks free agent history in reversing and altering the course of a franchise that was in the depths of hell for many years. I mean, I lived through some lineups. I posted one of them before the finals started. They don't even recognize these guys. And now the Knicks have just I don't want to say star-studded lineup, but they're the lineup that they have with Brunson leading it, who's such an unassuming star. Like, if you go watch Jalen Brunson, he's smaller in stature. He's always been overlooked. He kind of fits New York's vibe of the grittiness and the toughness of the city. And he's not flashy. So I think it's less about greatest signing, Brian, and more about at the moment that the Knicks needed a player like Brunson, it was really the perfect fit.
0: Yeah, I mean, listen, it's done wonders for the Knicks. We all know that. And that's the tricky part about, you know, debates like this where it seems like you have to kind of like push Brunson down to elevate Shaq. That's not what anyone's trying to do. Brunson's been magnificent for the Knicks, but at the same time, it's like, can we be reasonable? I always use the Homer test. You know, if your emotions are involved, let's say you're a diehard Knicks fan, and it's like, all right, let's try to flip the scenario as best as we can. Are you telling me that if the timelines are different, that if Brunson had won already 3 championships with the Knicks and was finals MVP all 3 of those years, and here's Shaq, by the way, he's in a really good position to win his first championship. Like, am I supposed to believe that we're sitting here saying, like, oh, Shaq is the greatest free agent? No way in that scenario, not even close. So if you look at the situation for what it is, Brunson has meant a ton to the Knicks, but he's got a lot of work to do to go down as the greatest NBA free agent signing of all time. Some stiff competition. Even if you think about LeBron not just going to the Heat, but going back to the Cavs. Remember, he signed with the Cavs again in July of 2014 as a free agent. So if you think about ending a 52-year drought for the city of Cleveland, right? Like, that was, they didn't have a championship in 52 years, over 5 decades, right? And they finally won a championship by taking down the 73-win Warriors when they're trailing 3-1 in the series. If you want to look at one ring and how much that meant, I mean, that's pretty stiff competition for Brunson if he wins a championship here and the Knicks end a 53-year championship drought. So, in my book, a lot of work to be done for Brunson, as magnificent as he's been, to be the greatest NBA free agent signing of all time. I think all 3 of us are on the same page. If the Knicks close out this run, it's got to be the greatest playoff run in NBA history. If they sweep the Spurs, there's no debate, zero debate. But if they, I don't know, they somehow drop a couple of games, it's nip and tuck, you know, it could go a different way and they still win, it's still probably going to go down. Even if the Knicks just somehow, some way win the series, this got to be the greatest run in NBA playoff history. And what they've been able to do, so it's 13 straight playoff wins right here. And to be winning these games before the Spurs series in dominant fashion, they've got 7 straight road games that they've won by double digits. That's the longest streak in NBA playoff history. That's insanity right there.
2: The
0: so
2: playoffs.
0: What they've been able to do is...
2: Do that in the regular season's hard.
0: Yeah. And that was, I would imagine it's still a record. Going into game 2 last night, they had won 12 straight, and they were plus 272 in point differential. That's the greatest streak in NBA history, regular or playoff, regular season or postseason. So, like, think about that regular season where... This past season, you could be like, all right, we rattled off 13 straight wins. We had the Wizards in there. You know, we got the Jazz when they're resting. Yeah. Like, you could have
1: Pacers.
0: Any type of scenario. These are playoff teams that they're dusting one after another.
1: Yeah. Yeah, you know, going back to our original conversation, and like you just perfectly outlined, I think we are all in agreement. This is arguably, if they finish this off, especially in sweep fashion, the greatest playoff run we've ever seen. But I'll give you a comp that actually makes sense when I think about Jalen Brunson and his impact on the New York Knicks. Okay, so Steve Nash, he signs as a free agent in 2004. He becomes a two-time MVP with the Suns. That feels closer to Brunson than the LeBron comp, Shaq comp, than the Durant. Like a smaller guard, an undervalued to his relative value for the team that he joined and his eventual franchise impact, elevating entire franchise. The difference, I would say, between obviously where we're talking about the greatest free agent signings of all time, where a franchise may have been heading, and then the addition of a star where it ended up. Shaq, obviously, immediate results in L.A., and you perfectly pointed out that it was more than once in LeBron's career that he did this for multiple franchises. And then, obviously, Durant, he was joining a machine in progress. I mean, I didn't even mention Andre Iguodala, who was an enormous part of that team for the Warriors' success before Durant joined, and he was just another puzzle piece that was added. But Brunson and Steve Nash make sense as more of a comp, and not a lot of people will give Steve Nash his flowers. And I think it's because over time, like we do, we remember the superstars. We don't remember the facilitators as much, or the high effort add-on guys who sort of complete the circle, but they are so important because without them the chain breaks. And that was Steve Nash to the Suns during their time, and that's Brunson with the New York Knicks. So I look at that as being a better comp because he just fits. He fits the profile of this team. He helped them become a more finished product. And it looks like, I mean, again, if inevitability at this point, starting the series 2-0 on the road, is something that we can talk about. When they win this championship, still an if, but we will definitely put Brunson's name. He'll be etched somewhere in NBA history as one of the greatest acquisitions in free agency of all time, because there's no two ways about it.
2: I think the more interesting conversation to me right now is about where he stacks in New York City sports lore. I've heard a lot of Jeter comparisons kind of unassuming nature that he goes about his business. And I like that comparison from a, you know, personality standpoint. But Jeter also won a boatload of rings, right. And I think Jeter won five. Might be off by one. I don't think Brunson's going to win five. Although if he does, then we could start to make that decision. Let's get to a second one first. Let's get the first one first, then we'll get the second one, and then we'll talk Jeter. But I do like the personality comparison there. I think that fits. Because Jeter was just like, he just didn't care. Like, he just didn't care about, like, the stardom and the glitz and the glamour. Like, he just wanted to win. And that was a very, I would say, New York City vibe. Like, he fit the culture of the city very well. I think Brunson, his style fits the culture of New York City very well. But it goes back to the original point you were making, Brian, about comparing it to Shaq and the free agent stuff. Like, every situation is just so unique. I don't like comparing things. I just like to take what it is for what it is. And at this point, as a Knicks fan and as just a fan of good basketball, the Knicks play the game the right way. They're a tough, gritty team. They don't have one star that is the guy, and if he doesn't play well, they have no chance to win. You said it. Brunson did not have a good shooting game last night, but it's some really clutch shots. It was the role players. It was Landry Shamet. It was Bridges was unbelievable. Like, they just have this way of playing team basketball. That's why they're able to win games on the road by double digits at the rate that they're able to do it, because they don't have a weakness right now. And I think that is what makes this team more impressive than one individual star. It's the way that they've come together. And I was totally dead wrong about Mike Brown not being the guy to elevate them, because whatever he's done has clearly unlocked this team to a different level, especially offensively. I mean, the Tibbs teams are not blowing out, you know,
3: closeout games by 30 on the road. Like, that ain't happening. So Mike Brown's obviously pushed the right buttons. They've got the right role players off the bench, and Brunson is that glue that brings it all together. And of course, the injury, you know, you're kind of adding that injury lore. I thought that was like a Willis Reed moment in game one. I mean, he left the floor, came back, and hit some big shots down the stretch. So the comparisons are fun for talk radio, but at the end of the day, this is just a tough New York Knicks team that plays basketball the right way, and it's tough to really identify one guy as the reason that they're winning. It is a collection of great players.
0: You know, I will say one last thing about Brunson. This is completely separate from the whole, is he the greatest NBA free agent signing of all time? It's just funny how sometimes the way games unfold and what we focus on and what we just forget about. You know, what's funny is if Wemby hits that final shot, right? It was a good look with Mitchell Robinson contesting the shot. If he hits that shot, you know what we're focused on today? It's Brunson missing a free throw. Like, if he makes both free throws, good, it's a tie game going to overtime. But Wemby misses the shot, and it's a total footnote. It's as if it didn't even happen. Yeah. Brunson missing a clutch free throw. He's an 85% free throw shooter, and he misses the second free throw. And luckily for the Knicks, it didn't come back to burn him, but it could have. And with Wemby missing, it's like, yeah, we forgot all about it. It's as if it didn't even happen. He just made them both. And, you know, like, history will never remember that. It's a complete footnote. It's just funny how it unfolds like that from time to time. All right, we've got Rich Hornberger, Penn State All-American, Jared Smith, FSR betting analyst. 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
5: Mostly cloudy this morning, then clearing in Baker County. It'll be cooler today. Looking at highs this afternoon in the 60s and lower 70s and breezy. For tonight, it'll be mostly cloudy. Slight chance of rain after midnight with lows in the 30s and lower 40s. For the Grand Ronde Valley, including Cove, Elgin, and LeGrand. Mostly cloudy this morning, then clearing. Looking at high temperatures today in the lower to mid-60s. For tonight, expect mostly cloudy skies and low temperatures in the mid to upper 30s. That's a look at the forecast. Follow current conditions at elkhornmediagroup.com. 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
0: We'll welcome in our good friend Seamus McGee, team lead of sports trading at BetMGM. Good morning to you, Seamus. All right, these freaking Knicks, huh? Have they been good for business at BetMGM or bad for business these first two games? And what do you need to happen in game three, at least projecting when it rolls around here on Monday night? Knicks -2.5 as we sit here and speak right now.
19: Good to be back, fellas. I mean, that's a pretty loaded question, how the Knicks been for the books here. Because it goes a little both ways. I mean, the handle's been phenomenal on these games. And honestly, the first two game results, they weren't that bad. Like, we took a lot of Knicks money for sure. But at the same time, like, really good numbers for the books on SGP so far. Like, you know, Brunson and Wemby haven't really shot great these first two games. So SGPs have been good for the books. Our in-play book yesterday was great. I think the Knicks not blowing that lead in the fourth really helped us out. So we'll see. I think we're going to need the Spurs big come Monday. I have a hard time believing we're going to see a lot of Spurs money come in. I mean, this momentum the Knicks have right now is crazy.
3: Seamus, are you surprised by the number? That really surprised me last night. So obviously you guys got to make San Antonio favorite at home, no doubt about it. And I think they were like a 4, 4.5, 5. I don't know where you guys closed in game one. And then game two, the motivation bounce back angle boosted this sucker up to 7. Like, I took 7 points with the Knicks last night, and I just thought that that was way too many points to increase the line just because the Spurs really needed it bad. Like, nothing changed between the two teams other than the Spurs maybe were in more of a desperate spot, but that doesn't lead me to 7 points. And now we get a very, I would say, manageable Knicks number in game three. I mean, they're only laying 2.5. Are you surprised that we haven't increased the Knicks number at all and given them a little bit more love in the market?
19: I'm extremely surprised, if I'm being honest. Like, you said, like, that number got up really big, and we didn't take anything sharp enough to move it back down to the 4.5 number from game one. So, yeah, the sharps must still think the Spurs have something. I'm really surprised this is only 2.5 right now. I think the Knicks have been the better team the last two games. Like, I don't think they're getting lucky. I think they just look like a way better team right now. It's really interesting. Like, game one, like, I didn't think the Knicks played that well. They still ended up winning by 10 points. Like, I wonder how much this Knicks team has broken some people's brains. The media, the sharps, the books, it's astounding. I mean, this is a win streak we've never even seen before in the NBA.
1: No, it's truly a historical playoff run. We were just talking about it in terms of, you know, the grander picture. And I think that in sports talk radio, we speak hyperbolically. We speak in grandiose terms, a lot of the greatest, the best, you know, those types of conversations. But this is a historical run for a big market franchise, which leads me to this question. You know, Seamus, obviously San Antonio, smaller market than New York. New York, obviously a very big market who's been deprived of much to cheer for in terms of basketball over the years. Is the handle on this series, on this finals, bigger than expected? Is it about what you expected? Is there more action at the window than you perceived there would be?
19: I think it's about on par. I thought it was going to be colossal, and it is. Yeah. I mean, everyone says, you know, Spurs, small market, this, that. Everyone knows the Spurs. Like, the Spurs have been in the finals plenty of times. It's not like, you know, this podunk team from the middle of nowhere is coming and playing here. But a lot of it is the Knicks. I mean, you saw the game one viewership. I think I saw it was up 90% year on year. That's insane. Yeah. And it's a bit, and as far as the sports books are concerned, in terms of handle, it's been great. I mean, these are huge numbers we're seeing for an NBA Finals. So, you know, it's a lot of fun for me because I'm from here. I'm a huge Knicks fan. And, you know, for the sports books, it's fun to see everyone get involved in terms of betting on this as well.
0: You know, you grabbed my attention, Seamus, when you briefly mentioned the same game parlays going in your favor, in BetMGM's favor. So what's been the main culprit, right? What's tripped up the bettors the most? Is it, you know, Wemby game one? He scored 26, but didn't shoot it effectively, 6-for-21 from the field. Or Brunson last night, where he drops 20, but 7-for-25 from the field. Is it a blend of those, like Brunson last night, Wemby game one, or somebody else that's toppled a lot of these same game parlays?
19: I think it's a little column A, a little column B. It's a little bit of both of those guys. But I think you look at three-point shooting, especially game one, a lot of people put three-pointers in those parlays. Game one, that definitely, you know, took a hit for a bunch of players for both teams. And then last night, yeah, I think Brunson, like, only getting 20 points, that was huge. He's like, if you're making a same-game parlay, like, you're not Sharp or anyone like that. You're at the bar. You're making a same-game parlay watching this game. You're almost instinctively putting Brunson to get 30 points in there. Like, he's Mr. 30 points in the playoffs. So last night, that was definitely huge. And again, like I said, the in-play was huge. We took a lot of money on the Spurs when they got down in the second half. So if they came back and won, the in-play book would have took a hit. But, yeah, like, all this Knicks money has been, like, it's a little worrying because they're winning these games, but at the same time, so many other factors are going the book's way for these. So they've been pretty manageable games for us so far, especially with such huge handles on these. We like to see these numbers coming in.
3: Yeah, I mean, it's been unbelievable what the Knicks have done. All right, I want to switch gears and ask you about the NFL because we had a massive ripple in the markets this week with the Myles Garrett trade. And I don't know if you saw any big move in the futures market. When I'm looking at BetMGM's prices right now for the Super Bowl odds, the Rams are 5-1. No one else is even in their tier. Everyone else is 10-1 or longer. I don't want to say it's a foregone conclusion because we know, Seamus, it's the NFL. Crazy things happen. But is this Rams roster the best roster you've ever seen constructed? Because what I'm looking at, I've already put them in the Super Bowl.
19: I'd have to really, really think about that. But, like, it's definitely up there. But, yeah, we gave them a chop from 8-1 to 6-1. And then, like, that was initially off the trade, then down to 5. I mean, this is, on paper, like, this is a really good team. But, you know, this is a funny sport with a weird-shaped ball. The Seahawks still aren't going anywhere. That division is just really good. Like, people forget the Niners round got Mike Evans this year. So let's not pencil anything too much. You know, a lot can happen between now and February. So we'll see. But as it stands right now, this is going to be a really, really tough team to beat this year.
1: All right. We're a long way off from ball, but we are fired up about it. So we've dedicated a bulk of our programming to talking a little football earlier. Back to the NBA Finals for a moment. The Knicks taking both of those road games and now heading to Madison Square Garden. What's harder to price, the actual matchup between the Knicks and the Spurs or the emotional drama around New York possibly ending the title drought? Because I imagine you have to sort of live in both those minds as a handicapper.
19: It is crazy here. Like, I was at the Garden for the Game 1 watch party. You could not move down 7th Avenue after the game. Cars were just parked. They could not move for hours. I don't know what other team has that kind of chokehold on the city like the Knicks do. So I think I'm going to go with the latter there. We can handicap the matchups all day. That's what we're employed to do. But this Knicks team, it's crazy to kind of encapsulate what the impact they have on this city right now and what that building is going to sound like on Monday is going to be otherworldly, I think.
0: All right, Seamus. It's kind of like when the Seamus special is unveiled, just the palpable electricity right here. What do you have for us today?
19: I do have a Seamus special for today, but we do have the World Cup starting next week.
3: Let's go.
19: And I do want to tip a future that I really like. There's a lot of fun outright markets that are up that you can bet on ahead of the World Cup. The one that's got my eye the most, you can go two ways on this one. You can either bet Ghana to finish last in Group L okay. or Panama to qualify out of the group. The vibes for these two teams could not be more polar opposite. Ghana didn't qualify for the African Cup of Nations back in January, which was a big shock. There's a lot of turmoil going around. The vibes are horrendous there. You go to Panama, this is a team that's kind of been here a few times, and they're looking to finally take the next step to get there. A lot of Panamanians live around here in New Jersey, and they get two games here. So I think they might be able to steal that game versus Ghana or just do enough to get some points, maybe get out. I think Ghana to finish last in the group, though, is a decent bet. As for today, though, it's easy. Jake Mizorowski on the bump, over 8.5 Ks. I think he gets up to 10.
0: Okay.
19: I think the Brewers today against the Rockies, I think this is an easy. This is a layup, guys. I hate saying that. I hate being that guy who's like the tout calling things locks or layups, but I think this is an easy one today, fellas.
0: All right, man. Good stuff. It. A little 2-for-1. Let's fade Ghana and Group L and ride the Miz. This is beautiful right here, Seamus.
3: You guys are giving a 7.5 on the Miz. You got to lay 55 cents, but that just, I mean, that feels like stealing.
19: Find some alts, guys. They're out there.
0: Yeah. All right, Seamus. Hope you have a great day. We'll catch you soon, man.
19: Have a good one, guys. Great talking.
0: Yeah, no doubt. There he is, Seamus McGee, team lead of sports trading at BetMGM. How about that? Wetting the whistle for the World Cup.
3: Early prop it up there with the Miz.
0: Good stuff. Love that. All right, little time for Puck. Huh? We got Puck tonight. Let's not forget about that. Game 3, series tied 1-1. We got even money lines here, basically. It's minus 110 on either side. So minus 110, Hurricanes win outright. Minus 110, Golden Knights win outright. So you make your choices how you see fit. But how about this? First time in Stanley Cup final history where you've got both teams with multi-goal comeback wins. That's pretty crazy where, you know, you look at the Golden Knights. Game 1, the Hurricanes scored in the first 25 seconds. It's just like, what just happened? They're down 2-0 in the game. Golden Knights rally, win the game. And then Game 2, Hurricanes with a 1-0 deficit in the series. They're down 2 goals before you could blink twice. Game goes to overtime. Hurricanes win it. Been a crazy series thus far. A lot of fun. Back and forth. Great action. But Game 3 tonight, what are you looking for, Rich?
1: Well, I'll say this. The tight game goes to Carolina. The Hurricanes are becoming terrifying in these late game situations. They're now 6-0 in overtime, which, you know, kind of heralding back to the conversation we're having about, you know, whether it's the late game collapse of the San Antonio Spurs or brilliance keeping the pressure on and putting a young team in a tight spot late in the game for the New York Knicks, however you want to view it, there are certain teams that are better at crunch time than others. Carolina, with that 6-0 record in overtime this postseason, you know, Seth Jarvis won game 2 with the power play, OT game winner with 3:56 left. It's not just symptom of a bigger problem for Vegas. It's like a solution that Carolina has come up with in this postseason. They're finishers. And so, again, you know, going back to the original point, what I'm expecting to see is if this game is tight, it goes or it falls more often than not the way of the Hurricanes.
3: Mm. It's kind of the opposite of the NBA Finals, Brian, is what I'm vibing here. I think it's going to be a long, drawn-out series. I think both teams are very game. Hockey's such a more team sport than most others. I mean, it's you're so reliant on can your third and fourth line create offense, and I think Carolina's done a really good job of that. Their first line's been a little bit off. Actually, I would say that the heroes so far have been on the lower lines for Carolina. But with Vegas, I mean, they're riding this wave of the torts wave where they replaced their coach right before the playoffs, and they've just run through the postseason. It's been damn impressive to watch. I'll actually be going to not the game itself. I'm not going to the game. I might go to Game 6 if we get there.
0: Nice.
3: See another clinch because I was in the building the last time the Golden Knights clinched 3 years ago, but it. in this particular matchup, I'll just be on the outside in the facade area, seeing some friends who are going to the game. And, you know, there's a cool little area right outside. It's actually right outside of Park MGM and the New York, another MGM property here in Vegas. They have this cool little like facade area right outside the arena where it's like all this crazy stuff going on, bars, restaurants, all that stuff. So I'll be soaking in the atmosphere. But I won't be going inside the building. But this feels like a 7-game series. Like, it's giving me vibes of 6-7 games. It's giving me vibes of both of these teams are very much on the level of championship quality. They both do things in very different ways. I would say Vegas has been also very much led by their netminder, who's been fantastic in this postseason. So I'm excited to kind of see how it plays out. It does feel like a long series, though. It feels like the opposite of what we're going to see in the NBA Finals.
0: You know what's funny is I was hanging at the facade, as you say, a couple
3: of nights. I don't know if that's the right word for it, but
0: I don't know. I like it. I think it's better. Yeah, I like that description. But it was funny. Game one. So I stayed at New York for like the last 3 days I was in Vegas. I was there last week just hanging out. And it was funny because I saw a bunch of people outside of T-Mobile. Like when I was walking to the elevator and I'm like, it didn't dawn on me what was going on. And I finally figured out, I'm like, I bet it's a watch party. So I figured they were outside. And then when I walked up there, there's nobody there. I'm like, what's going on? And I saw some people straggle into the arena. I'm like, oh, it's inside the arena. Yeah. So I walked up there and I'm like, hey, is this free? And they're like, no, it's $5. And I'm like, okay, cool. Do I need to get a ticket or something? They're like,

0: It doesn't have to say MGM Grand or Park MGM. Like, chances are it's an MGM property. I was like, Bellagio's MGM. I didn't know that at all. Like New York's MGM. That's crazy. Yeah, but good stuff. All right, we've got Rich Ohrenberger, Penn State All-American, Jared Smith, FSR betting analyst. I'm Brian Noe. Be sure to subscribe to the Fox Sports Radio YouTube channel. 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Hit that thumbs up icon and comment away. Let us know whose takes you like and even whose takes you don't like. Just search Fox Sports Radio on YouTube and subscribe. All right, coming up next, prop it up. That's right, the prop betting market. How about Sheamus? Our little pre-chorus right there with The Miz. We'll compare notes, give you a couple of picks right around the corner. 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
5: Mostly cloudy this morning, then clearing in Baker County. It'll be cooler today, looking at highs this afternoon in the 60s and lower 70s and breezy. For tonight, it'll be mostly cloudy. Slight chance of rain after midnight with lows in the 30s and lower 40s. For the Grand Ronde Valley, including Cove, Elgin, and LeGrand. Mostly cloudy this morning, then clearing. Looking at high temperatures today in the lower to mid-60s. For tonight, expect mostly cloudy skies and low temperatures in the mid to upper 30s. That's a look at the forecast. Follow current conditions at elkhornmediagroup.com. 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
8: I'm Bill Hemmer, and these are the most impactful moments in American history. The man who would become the world's most wanted criminal, the leader of a ruthless and violent terrorist organization, a self-identified caliphate with a $25 million bounty on his head. He was Abu Bakr al-Baghdadi. Baghdadi ruled from the playbook established by Zarqawi, using the same vicious tactics to raise and spread the presence of his jihadist group, known as ISIS, across the Middle East. Baghdadi was able to evade capture and detection for nearly a decade. That is, until October 26, 2019. Baghdadi was surrounded by United States Special Operations Forces. Baghdadi detonated a suicide vest, killing himself. It was a significant display of the power and precision of U.S. intelligence in their fight in the war on terror.
9: I'm Bill Hemmer, Fox News. The grounds in Union are buzzing. Hi, everybody. This is rodeo announcer Steve Kenyon. 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
2: The core of our mind, the strength source of our mind, our thinking, therefore our words and our behaviors, all of that comes out of our mind. And he's exhorting them to be sober and to hope and to be faithful at the revelation of Jesus Christ, the culmination of our salvation. So this passage, this verse is talking about faithfulness until Jesus comes. And that's what we're going to look at tonight. But here he's talking about the application of what he just got through saying to help us in the girding up of our mind, to help us in regards to how we live on this earth, to help us to be faithful until the revelation of Jesus Christ, until the Lord comes back. I'm Pastor Franklin Umber. 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
7: 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That's right. Place a pregame straight match result bet on any tournament game. 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
7: All righty, the prop betting market. Jared, we start with you. What do you have circled?
10: I've got a lot today, but I'll give you the one that I clicked first and that I think I like the most. I mean, you know, I might win all the other bets and lose this one, but that's just how it goes. Ben Brown, under 15 and a half outs. This is the Cubs starting pitcher. The Cubs are facing the Giants today. I don't know if you saw the score yesterday for the Giants, but holy moly, they put up an 18 burger on the Cubs. And this Ben Brown guy, listen, he's got good stuff, but he's still a reliever making his transition to the starting rotation. So he has these moments where he just kind of loses it, especially later on in his outings. So 15 and a half outs, right? 15 is 5 innings, so he can't pitch into the sixth and get an out in the sixth. And I love fading or going under on outs props for starting pitchers, because we're all knowing this trend of starting pitchers not lasting through 6 innings. So we're going to go Ben Brown under 15 and a half outs, minus $1.15 over at BetMGM.
11: Yeah, I'm all over this Tigers-Mariners matchup, and Bryce Miller has my interest. His line set at 4.5 Ks. I'm going to take the over. He's averaging basically a strikeout an inning. The line isn't inflated. If he gives you 5 clean innings, you're live for this before they have to ring the bullpen. So I like it. Again, you know, hearkening back to our parlay platter, my only concern is Detroit's bats are pretty hot right now, but Bryce Miller's been a stud in the early innings lately, and he's been throwing a lot of Ks. So, yeah, give me over 4.5 strikeouts for Miller today.
7: All right, I'm going to go with Kyle Bradish, the Orioles pitcher. I want to go under 5.5 strikeouts against the Blue Jays. Blue Jays are a great team as far as avoiding strikeouts. And a couple of the reasons to like this, you look at these two teams faced each other last Sunday, and Bradish was on the bump, which is kind of crazy. So he went 7 innings, and he had 4 strikeouts, right? So chances are he's probably not going to go 7 again against the Blue Jays. And even if he does, you have to like your chances of the Blue Jays avoiding 6 strikeouts. They just don't strike out a ton. Now, the juice has it's grown here. So it was at minus 140. When the show began, it's at minus 155 right now. Now, this juice is a little too heavy for rapid fire at the end of the show. Otherwise, I would be targeting this one, right? Maybe it'll change a little bit, but this does not violate the juice restrictions in Prop It Up. I think it's a good bet. I think minus 155 is a good bet. And even though Bradish, you look at, you know, his last handful of starts, you go back against the A's, he had 10 strikeouts, 7 against the Yankees. He had 6 against the Rays and then followed up with only 3. But he's had some good strikeout games as of late, but it's just the spot. Blue Jays don't strike out a ton. I think the under 5.5, even at minus 155, is a good play today. I would go with that.
10: Yeah, I've got Toronto at a 20% K rate versus righties over the last 30 days, which is pretty low. It's in the bottom 8 in Major League Baseball. There's one other one that really caught my eye today, and it's against Rich's Padres. Nolan McClain's been striking out a bunch of dudes lately. He's got like an 11 Ks per 9 number. And San Diego, I've got their number. Their weighted on base average over the last 30 days is the worst in baseball by like a wide margin. Like they're at 261. The next closest team's at 283. I mean, the Padres offense. Rich, go out there and give him a pep talk, bud. What is going on with the Padres offense?
7: Give him a Wemby pep talk over there.
10: Yes, you know? What's going on, man? Some good players in that offense.
11: Bus. I mean, when you start talking Fernando Tatis Jr. trade rumors, I mean, that's how you know it's getting bad.
10: Really? That's what's going on in San Diego right now?
7: Still one bomb for him, right? Is he still stuck on one for the season? One home run?
11: Yeah, he's been in a historic cold streak.
7: Baseball's crazy. They were toe-to-toe with the Dodgers. Now they can't win. 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
14: These guys are sick, man.
15: I've been saying it for a long time. The Thunder were a great matchup for the Spurs. The Knicks are a bad matchup for the Spurs. As long as Wemby isn't game one of the Western Conference Finals, Wemby, where, oh my goodness, this guy could be playing just by himself and he would be winning the game, I feel good. Because I don't think Wemby is going to tilt the game and tilt the series one way or the other. He needs to be his normal, great Wemby self to keep the Spurs in it. But I'm not worried about him taking over like he did in the Western Conference Finals, because the Knicks have more scoring and they have more depth and more guys that can score than the Thunder did. Because you saw as the series went on, boy, if SGA wasn't doing it from the free throw line, they weren't getting points, right? You're seeing it. If something happened, look, Wemby can only be, and I'm sure they're going to exhaust him. It's the end of a long run for Wemby. He's played a lot of minutes. The Knicks are going to move the ball all around. And if something happens, and hey, life is a little bit difficult for Brunson, then guess what? Bridges can score 30. Anunoby can score 30. Josh Hart can score 20 and give you a triple-double. The Knicks are much more well-rounded of a team than Oklahoma City was. So offensively, I don't see Wemby having that kind of impact, and I'm sure the Knicks are going to get him moving the entire time. Even though they're young, the Spurs, hey, they expended a lot of energy, and it feels like maybe they put everything into getting out of the Western Conference Finals. That was 7 games of blood on the floor and hair on the walls, and suddenly I expect the Knicks to be able to do that. So Wemby, as long as he's not allowed to be game one Wemby.
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14: 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They could have done it in the beginning, Kelvin, right? 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
10: NBA Finals, the Knicks take a 2-0 series advantage after winning in San Antonio 105-104. Karl Anthony Towns with 21, Wemby with 29, but a bad pass turnover opening up the door for a New York victory. The Knicks' 13th straight win, their 8th straight road win. MLB, the Giants pound the Cubs 18-3. Matt Chapman, a grand slam, a career-high 8 RBIs. Phillies beat the White Sox 8-6. Philadelphia, a 5-run second inning. Tigers beat Seattle 7-3. Spencer Torkelson, a 2-run shot. Red Sox win in the Bronx over the Yanks 5-3. Sonny Gray's 7th win. Rangers 3, Guardians 2. Kyle Seager in his return, a go-ahead 2-run homer. Braves beat the Pirates 6-3. Atlanta's 43rd win on the year. The Rays 6 and the Marlins nothing. Drew Rasmussen, 7 innings of work and only one hit allowed. The Orioles pound the Jays 13-3. Astros over the A's 5-1.
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7: Oh, what is going on? Happy Saturday to you. We hope all is well. Yeah, Iowa loves the BetMGM sound effect. Right? There it is. Yeah.
10: The Detroit Lions?
7: No, the BetMGM Lion right there. Christopher Fett is not with us. Otherwise, that could be a Detroit Lion. Right there. It's Iowa Sam today, but he's loving it. I asked Bo Benson, our trusted producer, because it was one of the promos I voiced, and there's a little, you know, at the beginning. Like, did you do that, or did editing? It's a good, it's an attention getter right there, but Iowa.
10: Brian's a lion in disguise.
7: Yeah, ever since I asked that, Iowa's been all about the lion sound effect right there. Very nicely done. All right, we're going to get to an insane atmosphere that might actually be a little bit lacking, believe it or not. I'll give you an outside-the-box take here in a second. With the iHeartRadio app, you can stream us wherever you happen to be. 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All right, so I think most people, if not everybody, is expecting a raucous Game 3 environment at the Garden come Monday night. The Knicks are up 2-0 in the series, have a chance to win a championship for the first time since 1973. It's going to be palpable, right? But the thing I keep thinking about is the last series that the Knicks played. If you go back to the Eastern Conference Finals, all right, just hear me out. The Cavs went to MSG, and they had a 22-point lead in the fourth quarter with about 8 minutes to go. That place was dead. Okay, now, don't confuse what I'm saying here, because you could get lost in the details real easily. You could say, well, Brian, that was the long Knicks layoff, right? They're a little rusty. There's no rust heading into game three, right? They just won two games on the road. All that's true. Don't get lost in the details. The point is, we're expecting this crazy atmosphere. The Spurs are literally going to be going up against the Knicks and the entire city of New York over there. They really are. Until they have a lead, if that's the case, right? And let's say they've got a decent lead. All of a sudden, that place is not as electric. It's not as palpable, right? So that's the point, is we're expecting this crazy atmosphere. But if the Knicks are trailing and it's, you know, not looking great, they're down by double digits, like, there's still going to be energy. It's just not going to be the same energy. So just keep that in mind. The Spurs, their backs are against the wall. They have to win game three to have any chance in the series. And so they're going to give New York everything that they've got. And let's just say they're winning the game. All of a sudden, this great electricity that you're expecting, it's not going to be as great as you're anticipating. It's just something to keep in mind heading into game three.
11: Yeah, as a preview, let's sort of, like, I guess, recenter ourselves with exactly what we've seen through two games here. The Knicks are up 2-0, but this doesn't feel like a mismatch. You know, New York won game one by 10, but they trailed by 14 at one point during the game. They won by one in game two, but they nearly blew a 14-point fourth quarter lead. So this is an even matchup. As much as the record and the outcomes of the first two games would lead you to believe otherwise, and obviously the narrative that will play out until game three is played is going to be heavy, heavy New York Knicks. Look at them. Look what they're doing. It's not quite as dominant as I think the record will show you. There's a lot more nuance and a lot more context to this. Another thing is, you know, kind of looking at it through the lens of more San Antonio's focus, Wemby's game three isn't about redemption. Wemby played an awesome game two. I mean, if you look at the box score and you just focus on what he did in that game, 29 points, 9 rebounds, 4 blocks, I mean, that's a really good game. He's just got to clean up the turnovers. He's just got to be better late. So it's less about redemption and it's more about response for Wemby. If you're in the New York huddle, so to speak, what are you saying to that locker room? Hey, don't believe the record. You know, we're a great team, but we're playing against a great team. And these are narrow wins. And so we got to keep our foot blasted, pedal to the metal, if we're going to survive this series. And it is and has been a little bit about survival for the New York Knicks. Even though they've won two games and they did so on the road, they had to survive those victories. And conversely, if you're in the San Antonio locker room and you're huddling up, the conversation is, hey, we're good enough. We're doing it all right. We got to clean up a few things, but don't for a second believe that you're worse than you were when you entered this finals looking at the record, because it's not true. It's lying to you. So don't play hero ball. Like, if I'm speaking directly to Wembanyama, we don't need a hero. We need you to do exactly what you're doing. We need you to protect the basketball a little bit better. And that's pretty much it. So this is an even series, even though it's heading back to New York and we're talking about the environment, we're talking about the emotion. When you remove that context for a second and you focus on what's happened in game, the actual matchup between these two teams, this is a real even series and it can fall either way still.
10: The Knicks certainly think it's an even series. You heard Mikal Bridges last night after the game. It's 0-0. That's the mindset going back to New York. That has to be the mindset right now. Now, us as radio gas bags can, you know, bloviate about how awesome the Knicks are and blah, blah, blah, blah, blah, and all that stuff. But Brian makes a very astute point that if it starts hot for San Antonio, all of a sudden the air will be sucked out of that building. Could go in the other direction. If the Knicks start hot and San Antonio looks a little wobbly, you know, the young kids on the road, wide-eyed – dealing with what should be, at the beginning of the game, the most raucous environment perhaps in the history of the NBA.
7: Yeah.
10: And then once the game starts, we'll see what happens. I mean, it could, you know, right? Everyone's got a plan until they get punched in the mouth. We'll see who punches first. Who has to call that first timeout? If it's the Spurs and the Knicks start off hot and the Spurs have to call that first timeout, I mean, that kind of thing could snowball. But home environments do have a tricky way of flipping if it's not going well. Now, yeah. Do I think it's going to go well for the Knicks? Yes, of course. I'm a fan. I bet them already. I'm going to give them out a rapid fire in about 45 minutes. I mean, everything is falling the Knicks' way right now. So it's hard to say that it's not going to be a positive in Game 3. But sports have a funny way of surprising you sometimes. And if it does flip, and if the Spurs come in and they silence that crowd, then it could be their kind of slingshot to get back in the series. All it takes is one game. If Game 3 goes San Antonio's way, then all of a sudden we've got ourselves a series again. It's that quick. Now, do I think the Knicks are going to win the series? Yes. Do I think they're the best team that we've seen in recent memory? Yes. That doesn't mean it's a guarantee that they're going to win the game. And as a Knicks fan, I always am waiting for that anvil to drop. Because right now, it's like nothing can go wrong. This team's invincible. And then something happens and it goes wrong. And then they're not invincible anymore. So I do expect it to be the most exciting, raucous crowd I've ever seen at a basketball game until the game starts. And then it's on the players to determine where the crowd goes from there.
7: That's exactly right. Yeah. And it's just leave that possibility open. Because, listen, if the Knicks, let's say that the game plays out similarly to what we just saw last night, right? The Knicks, they're leading at halftime by 4, right? They've got momentum. They're ahead by 14 with 6 minutes to go. That place is going to be going berserk. But let's just say it's the opposite, right? Like, all of a sudden, that energy is not going to be as crazy as you expect it to be. So it really does depend a lot on how the game is playing out. And I expect the Spurs to hit the Knicks with everything they have. This is their season on the line. This is for a championship, right? And this is really their only hope to be in it, is to win Game 3. And I also say this. This is a gigantic spot for Wemby. Think about the way Game 2 just ended last night. He gets the rebound off a Brunson miss. We've got a little under 15 seconds to go. And he throws an errant pass to Castle, who's not even looking for the ball, then commits a foul on Brunson. That gives the Knicks a one-point lead. Wemby gets the final shot to win it. Misses. Good luck. Misses. So all of that just happened in the previous game. Now, you are on the road at the Mecca. The Garden's going to be going crazy. What if Wemby has an all-time performance, right? This is really, it's a great opportunity for Wemby. He could shine on the sport's biggest stage. And everything that we're saying about Wemby, and we started off the show, I'm playing Closing Time from, what is it, Supersonic, Semisonic? I don't even know this band. Right? Like, we don't want Wemby right now to take us home to a win because you saw how he kicked the game away yesterday. Now, that's yesterday. What if he changes opinions beginning in Game 3? There literally is that on the table for Wemby. If he comes through in a huge moment like this, all of a sudden, that is a perception shifter. So that's all on the table for Wemby and the Spurs in Game 3. This is like peak cinema. This is absolute theater. And I love it where Richard Jefferson last night, he's like, this is a heavyweight fight. And that's exactly what it felt like. And it'd feel even more like that if somehow Wemby made that shot and it's tied 1-1. But with it being 2-0 Knicks, it feels like they have this greater advantage and they've been more dominant than they really have been. To Rich's point, this is a very, very close series that could easily be different than 2-0 Knicks right now. You got to keep that in mind going forward.
11: No doubt. And if we are going to talk about the environment being one of the biggest factors of Game 3, yeah, you're denying a little bit of that context, but let's look at it through a different lens. We're looking at it only as a negative for the Spurs. But let me put it into context that everybody could understand. Haven't we all had those mornings where you have a cup of coffee and then you have another one and then you're on your way to work and you forgot that you had that second cup of coffee, so you go through the drive-through and by the time you get to work, you're on your third cup of coffee and you're like, whoops, I overdid it a little bit. I'm a little jittery at the desk right now. There's a such thing as overdosing on a good thing. Caffeine's great in the morning. Like, we, you know, most Americans wake up and they pour that first cup of coffee and it's almost like, gosh, I mean, it's a ritual. It's what you need to get the engines revved. It's going to fuel the rest of your day or performance earlier in the day. And that can be a very beneficial thing, but you can overdo it. So you come home to Madison Square Garden, you're going to have to manage those emotions. You have to avoid the caffeine overdose. You gotta kind of look at it through the lens of, yeah, the Spurs got to handle the environment, but so do the Knicks. Yep. I mean, we're talking about a historic a playoff run, 13 straight playoffs wins. There's so much hanging in the balance of game three, like you mentioned, with Wembanyama having to answer. But the New York Knicks, they've got to handle those emotions too. I've played in front of hundreds or 100,000 fans at Beaver Stadium during an undefeated Penn State season. I was with the Patriots for a Super Bowl against the Giants. And yeah, when you have a home crowd or many of your fans cheering you on, the emotional roller coaster that you'll ride trying to impress, if you let if you let the moment slip away or let it get into your head, it can ruin special seasons. And so that is the risk here is, yeah, there's going to be a lot of support. There's no question about it. And yeah, it's possible that support could dissipate if it looks like this is going to be a Spurs game three at some point. But the New York Knicks have got to handle the emotion of the moment. Look, these players, they're used to seeing the court lined with superstars. You know, there's always celebrities with the soles of their sneakers pressed against the hardwood, you know, just feet away from them. But when all of the chips are on the line, when it is if not the biggest moment of your life, and, you know, you're staring into the eyes of your legacy, you have to be able to handle those emotions too. So as much as this is a potential negative for the Spurs, it can also be a potential negative for the Knicks having that much energy and enthusiasm in the building cheering them on at MSG in game three.
10: You just brought me back. So my junior year, I got to cover my first Penn State football game. And I remember walking onto the field. They let the people who covered the game for the last, I think it's 5 or 10 minutes of the fourth quarter, they let them onto the field. And I remember walking onto the field, and it was not a very high-profile game. I think it was like a Michigan State or something that was not like, you know, an elite. And so it wasn't full. It wasn't even a full crowd. I remember walking onto the field and listening to the crowd for a second. And I was like, oh, my God, like, this is crazy. Like, the amount of people screaming. Now, to be fair, there's not going to be as many people at MSG as there were at Beaver Stadium. I think it's like three times the amount of people. But it's an enclosed environment. So, I mean, the point still remains. The feeling that you get, and these players are used to it, so it's not like some wide-eyed, you know, college kid walking onto the field for the first time. I mean, these players are used to it. But that energy, it has a life of its own. It has a consciousness to it. And who's able to harness that energy early in the game, especially, and set the tone for the game is going to be huge. And I'm not saying that the Knicks are going to wake up, you know, on Monday morning and just run through the Spurs like it's a hot knife through butter. There's a chance that the Spurs start out hot. And whoever is able to harness that energy early in the game and use it as a weapon instead of it using you, I think is going to be huge. I don't think there's a I'm willing to bet that this is going to be the most insane environment we've seen in an NBA game all year. So even though these players are used to crowds and moments like these, it's hard to put this on a level like we've seen before. I think, you know, Trump's going to be in the building. It's going to be insane. It is going to be the closest thing to like a dystopian environment. You know, when you see those like futuristic movies and it's like the gladiators are there. It's just like crazy stuff is going to be taking place. The energy of this pregame situation, the announcements, the starting lineups, the whole situation is going to be an unprecedented moment in the NBA this year with just how excited this fan base is going to be to welcome an NBA Finals game in their building for the first time in 27 years and to be up 2-0. Like, it'd be crazy if they were down 2-0, Brian, but because they're up 2-0, that initial energy from this stadium, from this arena, I don't know who's going to be able to handle it, but whoever is able to harness that energy is going to have a distinct advantage, especially early in the game.
7: Yeah, that's what I can't wait to see is how did the Spurs respond? We just talked about how their inexperience showed up last night, and it did. Those final 30 seconds, it was on full display, especially with Wemby. But how do they respond when now they're on the road and in that atmosphere? They're either going to respond in a great way or they're going to fold, man. It's going to throw them off even more.
10: Yeah.
7: And I can't wait to see how that unfolds because, man, we've seen this time and time again. Think you go back to Michael Jordan's first NBA Finals, right? So they're trailing late against the Lakers. Jordan has a shot to tie up the game as the clock is winding down. He misses. Bulls lose game one. It was the move the next game, right, where he goes up in the air, switches in mid-flight, and does the lefty layup. Oh, and yeah. Then game three, he hit a game-tying three with 3.4 seconds left to force overtime. Bulls win in overtime. So the point is, Jordan missed a shot to tie the game in game one, and he responded in games two, game three, right? Like, he just responded. So that's what we're waiting for with Wemby. How does he respond after a late turnover with 10 seconds to go, fouling Brunson, missing a game-winning shot? Like, how do you respond? You're on the road here at the Garden. I can't wait to see how he does respond because if he's the true superstar we expect him to be, he's going to have a response. And think about this, too, where this atmosphere for the Knicks is outstanding. It's the best in basketball for sure. You could argue it's the best in sports in this country. It's unbelievable. But you do see a lot of players respond to that. Jordan's had huge games in the Garden, right? Kobe's had huge games. Yeah. Steph Curry has had huge games. Like, this is the moment for Wemby. Can you step up and have a huge game when there's that atmosphere, that electricity, and you respond after really blowing game two? That's what's all on the line. I can't wait for it, man. It's going to be fantastic.
11: Yeah, this is look, the story is very much about Wembanyama, but the story is also about this deep Knicks team, you know, and what they're able to produce when a star like Brunson is having an off shooting night like he did in game two. Towns having 21, Bridges 20, Ananobi, he had 7, Shamet gave him 13 off the bench. Like, there is a lot of reliance on many different players on the New York Knicks roster since they don't have a Wembanyama, which is to your benefit, but also it's sometimes the downfall, right? When there's so many players who have to kind of pluck all the orchestra chords just right, sometimes it's a fragile balance. Whereas, and I'm not saying Wemby has to be a hero, but it takes a little bit of the pressure off the rest of the roster when you have literally an alien playing your on your basketball team. I mean, Victor Wembanyama is one of the brightest talents we've seen in this league in many years, and who knows by the end of his career what he will mean to this league. Historically, he seems like that type of generational talent. That story's yet to be told. But still, the fact remains, when you have a superstar talent on one side and an assembly or a cast of characters that you're relying on the other side, sometimes it's almost more difficult to encourage the 5 people you need to play a perfect game together as opposed to relying on one superlative talent to play like the talent he is and just clean a few things up in order for you to have success. Like, was very clear. The picture became very clear in the fourth quarter at the end of game two with Wembanyama.
10: I'm glad you mentioned that because I think that's an important distinction on maybe how we can explain the turnover late in the game for Wemby. If you go and watch that play, And this is a very important point because Rich said the Spurs have a Wemby. He's the guy. He's the man. Whereas the Knicks, it's more of a team. If you go and watch that last turnover, the Wemby turnover that went off Stephon Castle's back, I think Stephon Castle's also like, yeah, we got Wemby. We're good. He's going to walk it up the floor. Like, how often does a 7'4" guy in the fourth quarter of a tie game in the NBA Finals – and the point guard, actually, I don't know if Castle's a point guard, it's Fox, but a guard on that team turns his back and says, yeah, the 7'4" guy's going to take it up the floor. And then Wemby puts it off Castle's back, and you know how the rest goes. I think that reliance on a star, Rich, actually cost the Spurs in that moment. Because if it's not one of those moments, if it's Towns who gets the rebound, guess who's getting the ball? Brunson. And he's like, give me the ball right now. Yep. Whereas I think the Spurs having this alien on their team, he got the ball, he got the rebound, we're good. Everyone relaxed and started jogging up the floor. And Stephon Castle forgot that he's actually the guard that's supposed to handle the ball. And maybe it was a more of a brain fart on Wemby's part to not see the player's eyes before you passed it. But I also think that star element, that reliance on the alien, and everybody relaxes in that moment, and unfortunately someone didn't do their job. And so as much as obviously Wemby's going to lift San Antonio to these heights that they maybe have never seen before, or haven't seen since the Duncan and Robinson days, I do think in that moment, that star power, that alien nature kind of hurt the Spurs down the stretch. What do you think about that, Brian?
7: I mean, I get what you're saying, but I don't know how you turn your back if you're Castle. Like, that's just unforgivable. Yeah. Like, what do you?
10: Because he's like, hey, Wemby's got it. We're good.
7: It's a fast break. Like, yeah, the ball could be coming to you. You're a guard.
10: Brain fart.
7: And that's what Wemby's thinking. Like, dude, what? You know, right? It's just a calamity right there. But I get what you're saying. All right, we got Rich Ornberger, Penn State All-American, Jared Smith, FSR betting analyst. I'm Brian Noe. 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
2: Mostly cloudy this morning, then clearing in Baker County. It'll be cooler today, looking at highs this afternoon in the 60s and lower 70s and breezy. For tonight, it'll be mostly cloudy. Slight chance of rain after midnight with lows in the 30s and lower 40s. For the Grand Ronde Valley, including Cove, Elgin, and LeGrand. Mostly cloudy this morning, then clearing. Looking at high temperatures today in the lower to mid-60s. For tonight, expect mostly cloudy skies and low temperatures in the mid to upper 30s. That's a look at the forecast. Follow current conditions at ElkhornMediaGroup.com. 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
17: Celebrating America's 250th birthday, We the People hasn't always meant all the people. 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But back then, the idea of women being able to vote seemed too extreme to some of the attendees. Susan B. Anthony became the leader of the movement in the 19th century.
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17: 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And in 1920, the 19th Amendment was ratified by a majority of the states. Today, we take that right for granted, and women have run for some of the highest offices in the land, including president.
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1: Wimby, the rebound, 12 seconds remaining. Stolen by Brunson and knocked down by Wimby. Brunson will shoot free throws with 9.5 remaining. Oh, what a turnaround in that sequence.
2: Well, Wimby tried to outlet that pass. Castle never saw it coming. Hits him right in the back.
0: It's just a disaster. That's how it sounded on ABC with Mike Breen on the play-by-play duties and Tim Legler reacting to that. Oh, my gosh. If you're a Spurs fan, I mean, how do you leave that arena last night? By the way, how do the ushers not tell the Knicks fans, like, get out of here, go home, like, go? They're cheering for, like, the next half hour. Like, how did the Spurs, like, brass allow that to happen? There's no way. Like, come on, man. You got to step your game up. There's no way if it's crawling with Spurs fans and they win game three that they aren't cleared out in, you know, 3 minutes tops. You know, there's no way they would allow them to just stand there and cheer for the Spurs like that. That loudly, that was crazy to me. Can't believe it.
3: Yeah, that was, man, it's sort of undeniable this series, right? You know, I mean, I could imagine myself working as an usher, regardless of what city I'm in, whether it's New York or San Antonio, getting lost in the moment. Because, like, what did we just witness? I mean, that is accurately portrayed as a heavyweight bout. That game last night, it's so incredible. It's just me and my youngest son watching this game, but the enthusiasm and emotion in our little living room, you know what I mean? I can't even imagine what the building was like in San Antonio for the final minutes of the fourth quarter. And then, I mean, to talk about what game three is going to look like in New York, the cheapest ticket now on the secondary market is going for over $10,000 for the cheapest seat in the house for game three. So wow. To imagine that people aren't going to get their money's worth cheering on in that venue, whether for the Spurs or against the Spurs or for the Knicks, it's that level of enthusiasm and energy sometimes is undeniable. So I side with the ushers. I might have just been, instead of getting shooing away Knicks fans, I might have been booing. I don't know what I would have been doing.
4: Man, for 10 grand for a walk-in ticket, you know, you better let the fans, like, dress in the locker room after the game for that much money. No, I do have kind of an unpopular, maybe it's popular, maybe you guys can back me up on this. I don't know. I'll give it to you, and then you guys can, you know, go with your opinions after that. I am okay with the absurd prices for the Knicks game on Monday and whatever home games they have in the series are going to be $5,000-$10,000 for nosebleed seats. I'm okay with that. I know I saw a lot of people push back and say, oh, sports should be affordable and this and that. And I don't know, man, this is a once in a lifetime opportunity in the biggest media market in the country in a team that has not been to the finals in 27 years. I am okay with the secondary market being absurd. Like, that's kind of like, you know, things in capitalistic societies, they are worth what you are willing to pay. And there are obviously people willing to pay these prices to get into this arena. So I am not one of those people that are, you know, throwing, you know, javelins and spears at the secondary markets trying to cut these prices. Value is what people are willing to pay. I'm fine with the prices being insane. Now, don't get me wrong. They are insane, and I personally would never pay that much to get into a game. I'm also not very rich, but I'm okay with these prices. Are you guys of the belief that we should be lowering prices to let the average common, you know, Joe into these crazy atmospheres, these once-in-a-lifetime type games?
0: Look, man, I say this every time. I hate that the prices are that high, but it's supply and demand.
4: Exactly. Right?
0: That's all it is. Like, the supply is very low and the demand is sky high.
4: Capitalism.
0: In that city, right? Like, that's just the way it goes. What I love for it to be face value and you could get in for wherever you're sitting, like a couple $100. Yeah, I would love that, but that's not reality. That's just not where we're at, and that's not where we're ever going to be. So it just is what it is, man. Like, if you can't stomach the $10,000 sticker price, then you're going to watch it outside the arena or at home. And that's just the way it is, man. Like, I don't complain about stuff that is just the reality. I just,
5: well, people love to complain.
0: Navigate
5: so
0: around.
5: I'm glad you're not on that list.
0: No, I'm not going to complain about it. By the way, how about this story here where Alabama State, there were four basketball players that got busted for throwing a game. And there's a tweet by Pat Forty, and he wrote, he goes, Alabama State basketball players threw a game against Southern Mississippi for $500 each. Sad.
3: Oh, boy.
0: And I, if I could speak out of both sides of my mouth here, one, it's like, don't do this. Don't grab some money and throw games, and you're going to get busted. You're eventually going to get busted more times than not. But if I could, you know, change it and speak out of the other end of my mouth, if you're going to break the rules, do it for more than $500. Like, what is that? Like, you should have your pockets lined if you're going to be doing something like this and risking your basketball career. And $500, like, come on, man. You can't take a risk like that for that little of a payout. I'm not trying to give you like crime 101 lessons over here, right? But you can't throw a game for that little. That's a major risk for that little of a payout. Like, come on. You just can't. You can't do it like that. You know, it's just crazy.
3: Yeah, risk assessment is something that we all do in our daily lives. I mean, you know, you're running a little behind schedule, and so you may take a little risk and go 5 miles per hour over the speed limit because making it to the meeting might be worth the risk of potentially getting that parking ticket or that speeding ticket. You know, everybody makes these small gambles in their life on a near daily basis, and life is constantly full of risk assessment. And I would caution any player. I mean, even if we're talking about really, you know, potentially life-changing sums of money, which $500 obviously isn't, but is the juice worth the squeeze? And almost always in a situation like this, the answer is absolutely not. Now, will we remember the names of these four Alabama State players who threw the game? Probably not. Will this ruin their lives? Probably not. Will this be maybe even a helpful lesson for all of them to learn as young men and move on from this and hopefully go on to do great things and change the world? There's potential in that. But is the juice worth the squeeze is something that every single athlete needs to ask themselves when they're posed with these unfortunate circumstances, which are going to happen more often with social media and the availability that players have to the general public and to sometimes bad people. You know, I mean, bad people they'll like vultures, they'll circle until they see somebody who they may be able to prey on. And so you got to be careful. And that risk assessment, again, it's almost always, nah, I'm not going to do that. That's not worth the squeeze. And so hopefully better decisions are made in the future. We know that mistakes, especially young people making mistakes, is a common refrain, though. It's not that part of society is not going to go away. It's part of being young. It's part of being inexperienced. You make mistakes.
4: Yeah, I actually didn't hear about this story until I saw Brian put it in the rundown. You know, I was just busy yesterday. It broke yesterday afternoon. I was getting ready for my Knicks, watch party. Had a little fun vibe last night. So I didn't see this until Brian put it in the rundown last night, and I looked into it, and I was like, wow, like this is that same Alabama State team that had an NCAA tournament win this year. Yeah. So I thought that was a very unique story. And when I dove into it a little bit more, like it doesn't seem like it was like it didn't seem like there was really the juice worth the squeeze here for $500. And that's always the thing I say about, games being rigged at the high levels of not only college sports, but also in the professional ranks. You can't get down enough money to really make it worth the player's while to throw a game. But the vulnerable players are the ones at this lower level that aren't making a ton of money or any money at all in NIL. And then you see how much money that one gambler offered, like $2,000 total to throw the game. And obviously they clearly split it up, amongst themselves. But that's probably the amount of money you can even get down on a game like Alabama State Southern Miss, which is the game that was in question on December 5th, 2024. Like, if you went down and we had this, remember the I think it was a baseball better college baseball at the Red Stadium where we were, where we did that show that one time. And he tried to put down a significant amount of money on a college baseball game, and it was like red flag, and he got caught. If you're putting down thousands of dollars, like $20, $30, $40, $50, $100,000 on Alabama State Southern Miss basketball, it's going to raise a lot of red flags. So really, a few grand is probably the most amount that a gambler can get down without really causing a big stir. And that will obviously mitigate the amount that, you know, the gambler can pay the players to throw the game. So it's like this risk-reward quotient, and I guess $500, Brian, was enough for these players. It wouldn't have been enough for me, but it was enough for them.
0: Well, that's the scary thing, is that's all it took? That's all it took? So going forward, it's like, all right, I don't know, you might have in your head like, all right, the mafia was sweating these players and they offered them a bag of cash, thousands of dollars. It took $500 for a player to be like, yeah, all right.

0: team got it done in their first Super Bowl win. Brady got it done. I know this is a QB-centric environment, but come on! He had a game-winning drive against a prevent D, a bad D. The Pats D won the game. 12 was serviceable at best. It's one of the worst tweets I've ever written, I've ever read in my life. Like, I could go on for hours here. I'll try to keep it short. So I promise you, with under a minute 30 to go in a Super Bowl that's tied, the Rams are not playing prevent defense. That's the first thing. Is like, and they weren't a bad defense either. They were seventh in scoring defense. They only gave up 17.1 points per game that year. The Pats gave up 17 points per game. So just because they were the greatest show on turf doesn't mean they had a bad defense. They actually had a really good defense. And, you know, like, I still go back to John Madden. I had to cue up some audio here. The Patriots had the ball at their own 17-yard line with a minute 21 left. And this is Tom Brady, first-year starting quarterback. And they put the ball in his hands and said, get us in field goal range, kid. And this is what John Madden said. And at the time, I fully agreed with him when they started that drive.
1: I don't agree with what the Patriots are doing right here. I would play for overtime. If I had good field position, I would. But in this field position, I would play for overtime.
0: Right? Like, it was so risky to be that aggressive and literally gamble the Super Bowl with a first-year starting quarterback throwing pass after pass after pass. So to reduce it to he was serviceable at best, the Patriots defense won that, that was prevent defense, that's so ridiculous. I couldn't let that go, guys. I'm sorry. I just couldn't.
2: Yeah. Yeah. Well said. And listen, you know, again, I think what Tom Brady and all great stars suffer from, and we were talking about this with SGA when the OKC was still alive in the Western Conference Finals. People will attack the greats for everything they're not, and they'll try not to focus on the things they are. Was Tom Brady his first year in the league? No, he wasn't. But there was the signs that greatness was building within him. And to have the trust of an organization to make a decision like you put perfectly to be so aggressive in that situation, I mean, that says everything you need to know. That says everything you need to know.
0: No doubt. Tweet. All right, that's Rich Ornberger, Penn State All-American, Jared Smith, FSR betting analyst with us. I'm Brian Noe. 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
8: Mostly cloudy this morning, then clearing in Baker County. It'll be cooler today, looking at highs this afternoon in the 60s and lower 70s and breezy. For tonight, it'll be mostly cloudy. Slight chance of rain after midnight with lows in the 30s and lower 40s. For the Grand Ronde Valley, including Cove, Elgin, and LeGrand. Mostly cloudy this morning, then clearing. Looking at high temperatures today in the lower to mid-60s. For tonight, expect mostly cloudy skies and low temperatures in the mid to

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13: 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Get our videos. All that good stuff. Top of the hour. Up on game. LeVar Arrington, TJ Hushmanzada, Plaxico Burress. In less than 7 American minutes. Holy cow, we got to hurry. They've got you covered. Keep it locked here on FSR. We got some picks to make. Let's do it.
15: Rapid fire.
13: All right, extra rapid fire. We start with you, Jared. What do you like?
16: Reds, Cardinals, Yurphy, minus $1.18. Angels, Dodgers, Yurphy, minus $1.10. And Knicks, money line. Come on, guys. Knicks and 4. They're winning on Monday night.
17: Hey. All right, yeah, I got the Knicks money line. De'Aaron Fox plus 15 points. They're going to need to lean on someone other than Wemby. And give me the under on the point total for game 3 of the NBA Finals.
13: Okay, look at you guys going money line here. You sly devils. I love it. 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
15: 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And you tell us where this show lies.
20: So you mentioned Caleb Williams could be in the top 5, and I know you've got an interview coming out with him, the new Madden cover. Yeah. My question is, did he cry, and does he cry a lot?
21: Yes.
20: Like when you were talking to him, did he weep, or was it just a little tear? How did that work?
21: So Sims, yeah, we heard he's a big crybaby. That's what we've heard. I'm not saying it's true. I'm just saying those are the rumors.
22: So great you're actually going down this lane, because I was actually just talking about this, right?
21: Well, you're our source.
22: So first off, you know, Caleb Williams, I mean, he was extremely happy. He's hit the most improbable, most unbelievable trifecta you could ever hit as a quarterback. He won the Heisman. He's on the cover of Madden. And he got a one-on-one interview with Chris Sims on Button. I told him he can retire. He's done. He's going to the Hall of Fame. Yes. Everybody knows it. All right. The second thing I'll say is screw you, Mikey A, for that comment. All right. That's what I'll say about that.
21: We overheard your conversation. I mean, come on.
22: Okay, good. You did hear that. Yeah. Because it does drive me crazy. Wemby cries, and everybody's like, oh, he's Wemby. He's the alien. He's so passionate. He wants to be in the finals. He's so happy. And then, you know, it's Caleb Williams cries, and it's like, oh, he's such a wimp loser. Oh, my gosh. He can never lead a team. And it's just like, that's what I hate about sports. It's why I got into the job, is to correct stupid narratives like that. So I'm glad you're just playing with me and not real with that question.
21: Well, there's a reason, just quickly, since we're here, okay? I mean, Wemby's crying because he made it to the NBA Finals and did so ahead of schedule and beat Oklahoma City, and it means a lot to him. Caleb hasn't done anything.
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23: 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From Dusk Till Dawn started off as like a robbery movie. Wasn't it like a bank robbery? 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Something weird was going on.
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22: Selma Hayek's dancing.
23: Selma Hayek's there. What? Cheech Marin's there. And all of a sudden, it's so exciting. You're like, man, I didn't see this coming at all. 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
22: In Game 2 of the NBA Finals Friday night, the New York Knicks won at San Antonio 105-104 for a two-game-to-none lead. Jalen Brunson, the game-winning free throw with 9.5 to play after a Victor Wembanyama turnover. The Knicks have won 13 straight. That's the second-longest winning streak in playoff history. College football, the NCAA has denied Texas Tech's appeal to have quarterback Brendan Sorsby's eligibility reinstated. The NCAA originally ruled Sorsby to be ineligible after he admitted to gambling. Baseball Friday night, Freddie Freeman's home run at the bottom of the ninth inning gave the Los Angeles Dodgers a 1-0 victory over the Angels. The New York Mets victorious at San Diego 5-0. They won 6 of 8. In tennis today, 19-year-old Russian Mira Andreeva won the French Open ladies title over Poland's Maya Wawrinka in straight sets. I'm Isaac Lowenkron.
0: This is Up on Game.
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0: It's a show with three of the best to ever do it on and off the field. 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

0: Plexico Burst. They're in the house. Hour one, we're going to go all football. I know y'all want to hear basketball, but we're going to save that. We're going to save it. The Rams went all in. They got Myles Garrett, and now the ghost is stirring around Aaron Donald, flirting with a comeback. Then, well, we got a number beef in Cleveland. It'd be interesting to hear about that, what the fellas think about that. Baker Mayfield, he's drawing a line in Tampa. Watson, well, he cashes. And not the Watson you may be thinking of. Ayuk, he crashes. And that's the Ayuk y'all thinking of. All NBA Finals, all Knicks. And we'll talk that 2-0. Game 3 is coming up at the Garden on Monday. And the insider himself, Cuffs the Legend, he'll join us. And we'll go over all those things. Fellas, how are y'all doing? What's going on? We finally got the whole crew back together again. How's it feel, man? How y'all doing? How's your Saturday?
1: Oh, man, you know, I'm good out here. A little overcast, but it's been, sun going to come out in a couple hours. But
0: they said you know, the UV isn't going to be that high today, TJ.
1: But it's hot outside, though.
0: It's 5 to 7.
1: It's weird, man. It's hot outside. It's just, you know, a little overcast. But okay. The sun been coming out every day now about 12 o'clock. I don't know what's going on. But, hey, good to be here.
2: Okay. Man, you got to be kidding me, man. You guys can't be serious, man. You guys cannot be that bougie you're talking about. It's hot outside, but the sun ain't out. I mean, come on, man. I know you guys live in California and everything. Y'all pay for the weather. But geez, I can tell how the day is in California every time that TJ gets on the mic to start the show. I just know how the weather is based on his voice, how he sounds, and his rhetoric. So I already know that the sun is not shining right now in California based off of TJ.
0: Well, what's going on where you at? Is it good where you at? Everything?
2: Oh, man, it's great, man. Hey, you know how I go on the East Coast, man. We have heat waves during the summertime. You know what I mean? So, hey, the grass is green. The sun is out. It's expected to get hotter and hotter. We got to about 90, 91 yesterday. It's currently about 85 at noon. So, it'll probably get up in the 90s. And after this, I'll be watching my daughter play basketball. So, man, it's a great day.
0: And we're going to talk some basketball. All right, fellas, here's the story. The Rams, they acquired the defense player of the year, Myles Garrett, from the Cleveland Browns June 1st. We were all expecting certain people to go. We'll get to those people as well. But for a 2027 first, a 2028 second, and Edge Jarrett Verse, which he's a beast. McVay kept talks confidential to protect Verse until he could tell him personally. And Garrett broke the single-season sack record last year with a team that was not very good. It was a 5-win Browns team. Aaron Donald, he retired in 2024. That's 2 years, fellas. And that was right after they won the Super Bowl in L.A., all right? He's a 10-time Pro Bowler, 3-time Defensive Player of the Year. Sheesh. Hinted at a comeback. He told McAfee, well, it's for sure something that's got him thinking. That's not the quote, but that's what he said. Fellas, obviously there has been conversations. We know that the Super Bowl is coming back to California, to L.A., to SoFi Stadium. And listen, Aaron Donald, Jarrett Verse leaving, but you have Aaron Donald, potentially McDuffie, and Mr. Garrett, and Fisk. That's not a defensive line, fellas. That is what I would call a war crime. I don't know what's going to happen if you put all them bodies in front of an offensive line, other than something's going to go bad for the offense on that side of the ball. How you guys see this? The Rams, they went all in with Myles Garrett. I don't know what we call it, what Cleveland did. Maybe they improved. Maybe they got better through it all. But initial reactions, initial responses to the trade.
1: Byron Young, Kobe Turner.
0: Whew.
1: Like
0: deep.
1: Those.
0: They deep on that line.
1: The Rams really have a defense, man, that is so good. Offensively, we know what they're going to do. If Aaron Donald decides to come back, this may be the first time in his career that he's going to get single block. He's not going to get double teamed.
0: Not going to get double teamed.
1: Because you have to account for Myles Garrett. This is going to be one of the first times in a long time in Myles Garrett's career where, whoa, my team has a lead. They have to throw the ball.
0: The lead.
1: Dang. You know? And so what the Rams have done is special. They've put together a special team. It just feels good when you know you play for an organization that's willing to do any and everything to win it. And the Rams have shown us time and time again that this is what they are willing to do to get their team and their organization the best chance possible. Cleveland, on the other hand, I honestly,
0: it might be right, but you might be thinking
1: No. Okay. On the other hand, man, I really think the Cleveland Browns won this trade. I really do. Because as great as Myles Garrett is, Jared Verse is a very good young player.
0: Dope player. Real good.
1: Now, Cleveland has done a pretty good job drafting. They got a first, a second, and a third. If two of those picks just turns out to be really good players, I would say they've won it. Because Myles Garrett is 30. He going to give you 3 to 4 really good years, maybe 5. Jared Verse probably has at least 8 really good years left in his career, at least. And you just got to hit on these draft picks. The draft picks are always unknown. It's always the unknown. That first-round pick going to be late. But if you're going to give up Myles Garrett, you have to get somebody in return who's pretty good, which they did in Verse. And you get a first, a second, and a third. And so I would say it's a great trade for both teams. But what the Rams are doing and have done, man, is crazy. Super Bowl in L.A., they going all out for it. And for Aaron Donald to say, it has me thinking.
0: You got to believe it, that it's going to happen. I believe he's going to come back.
1: Once you say that, it's almost like, why text that if you really
0: to Pat
1: not going to do
0: too.
1: It? Yeah, well, if you really Pat. Not going to do it? You see his little workout videos. He looked like he in great shape. It ain't nothing like football shape. But
0: yeah.
1: You're going to get single blocked damn near every play.
0: Plex, you came up in Pittsburgh, man, and you was around some serious pass rushers in Pittsburgh, and then you went to New York, and you was around a serious D-line in New York. Strahan, Tuck, Human Yura, Matthias Kiwanuka. You was around a whole bunch of, like, what we're talking about right now. How do you see this from your perspective and your angle in terms of what a defensive line of this caliber could do for a team?
2: Man, just being an offensive guy and having played against, you know, a great defensive player, especially up front, I mean, how do you account for Myles Garrett and Aaron Donald in the passing game? I mean, it's virtually impossible because, you know what, Myles Garrett earns a double team almost every play, so you lose your back with chipping him, and you have to make a decision if you want to double down on Aaron Donald to try to keep him out of the backfield, and it changes your whole offensive game plan schematically because, listen, man, we can't afford to, you know, have those, you know, five-step, seven-step dropbacks in the passing game because we don't have that much time with these two guys that we're facing. So automatically, you know, we got to get the ball out of our hands quick game, and, you know, different things like that. But I'm just saying, been thinking about the whole Aaron Donald coming out of retirement. I believe every team in the NFC, the conference, especially the division, everybody's saying, Aaron Donald, please don't come out of retirement. Because there is no answer for that. It's just simply not. I think that I'm a, you know, good historian of this game, but I can't remember two guys of such dominance, two-time defensive players of the year that have dominated their positions to play on the same front. I go back to Kevin Green and Greg Lloyd, O.C. and Strahan, and you can go down the list and try to put together two guys on a defensive line that have been this destructive.
0: The year, like you're saying, not players of the year, though. Yeah.
2: I don't believe it's ever happened. I just don't remember two guys like that playing together. But to just comment on what TJ said, it's a great trade for the Cleveland Browns if those draft picks pan out.
1: Yeah.
2: But when Myles Garrett walks in the building in L.A., he makes everybody better, man. The offensive line, that left tackle who he's going to be going against, you know, every day is in practice, those guys are going to get better. But I just said to myself, I said, when I first initially heard it, I was like, what in the hell are the Cleveland Browns thinking? But I think Andrew Berry knew that Myles Garrett was unhappy being in Cleveland, and he understood the value of a Myles Garrett. Just like you said, he's 30 years old. You know, he may have 5-6 years of dominant football left in him. But if the Cleveland Browns do happen to get it right, which they haven't been able to do for 2 or 3 decades outside of Myles Garrett, and draft well and have these guys pan out to be great players, we're just going to have to wait and see what happens with the Cleveland Browns, you know, 2 or 3 years removed from this trade, and see who, if L.A. or the Cleveland Browns, which one of these teams won the trade.
3: Fellas, my conclusion is Cleveland waved the white flag and said, we're not going to be a competitive team. We're going to figure out if we have a quarterback and go from there, most likely setting yourself up for a quarterback in next year's draft. And you have no expectations. You traded away your expectations. Love Jared Verse, but you traded away your expectations when you traded away the undeniable, undisputed face of your franchise and of your town, your city, your borough, your state. You sent him packing. You gave the white flag. For the Rams, you said no excuses. So with whom, what, much is given, much is required, no excuses. So now you've made this a Super Bowl or bust year with what you did. God bless. You put the spotlight on yourself. I like it. I like the move. But that could ultimately backfire on you, too. So we'll have to see how that all plays out. 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And my letters are real small on my script right here, y'all. So y'all got to bear with me. It didn't come through on my email real well, but my eyes is getting bad. Anyways, make sure you check us out on the radio, the sports radio iHeart app. That's where you can check us out. Coming up next, it's a number beef. And I don't know, is he setting a tone? But he ain't been in Cleveland long. But Jared Verse, well, he took number 8. And now we got questions. Plus, Baker Mayfield, he's drawing a line in Tampa. This is Up on Game. That's TJ Hushmanzada. That's Plexico Burris. I'm LeVar Arrington, and I'm going to get my script bigger so I can read it, all right? We'll be right back. This is Fox Sports Radio. Man, look at what I'm doing. I'm laying it down.
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19: A bit cooler and windy today with some sunshine starting to come through. This is your local forecast. In Baker County this morning, a bit windy with decreasing clouds clearing up by noon with temperatures in the low 60s by noon. This afternoon, partly sunny and windy with highs in the mid-60s. And this evening, partly cloudy and fairly windy with gusts around 40 miles an hour, low temperatures in the high 30s. In Union County this morning, partly cloudy, gradually getting sunnier, also slightly windy with temperatures in the low 50s by noon. This afternoon, getting mostly sunny for a time and staying a bit windy with highs in the low 60s. And this evening, partly cloudy again and windy with lows in the high 30s. That's it for your local weather. For more news and updates, visit ElkhornMediaGroup.com.
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0: Plexico Burress is TJ Houshmandzadeh. I'm LeVar Arrington. Yeah. Hey, listen, I got my script up now and I'm good. I feel good about it. We got a YouTube. Yeah. 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Hit the thumbs up icon, comment away. Let us know what you like, what you didn't like, what you agree with, what you didn't agree with. Just search Fox Sports Radio on YouTube and subscribe. Y'all should see how big the letters are on my screen for me to be able to read it so clearly. Fellas, here we go. Dylan Gabriel. As if he hasn't already been disrespected enough by the way things have been handled with him being a third round draft pick for the Cleveland Browns. Jarrett Verse gets to town. He takes the number 8, comes out to practice like Debo took his chain, like my mama gave me that number, man. Hey, my mama. He going to cry in the car. How do y'all see this? Is this disrespect or is this natural pecking order? You got a all pro. You got a defensive, rookie of the year that comes in. Does this already spell the end for Dylan Gabriel that not only did Verse take it, but some way, somehow, you got to say the Cleveland Browns allowed him to do it. What's y'all's take on it, man?
1: Okay, I'll say this. Jarrett Verse, he could really, and he may have, just really go in there and strong arm and say, I'm taking number 8.
2: Facts.
1: But, bro, this dude, tradition, like, we didn't make these rules. You can't just, I don't care where Dylan Gabriel is on the depth chart, where he is on the team, if he's the 53rd man, 54th, it don't matter. Man, just out of respect, man, you can't go in there and just take somebody's number. You got to pay that man for his number, or he has to willingly give it up. That's just how I feel. I just feel it's so disrespectful to go in there and be like, boy, this is my number. I don't give up what you say. I'm taking it. Like, well, I just,
2: that's exactly what's happening, TJ.
1: I hope not. That's all I'm saying is I hope not. At the end of the day, whether you give him 5, 10, 8, whatever. Give him $5,000. Give him $8,000. Give him $10,000. Something. Give him something for the number. Don't just strong arm me from the number because it is his number. Like
2: it was his number.
0: But is it? What?
1: You might be right. You might be right. But
0: is this a message to do? I felt like because the team has to allow for you to do it. Like, I don't care how much of a Debo, a bully, like I'm being funny, but Plex, I mean, if you're giving him the number to wear, he didn't just walk in the back and take the number and they're like, yeah, we ain't saying nothing to him. Something had to have been said. He was confident putting the number on, taking the number. That says something to me about what the organization feels about Gabriel. I mean, could I be wrong on that?
1: No, the organization wants Jarrett Verse to feel comfortable, so they gave him number 8. But at the end of the day, Jarrett Verse knows Dylan Gabriel has number 8. Chip him off.
2: I don't know how true that is. I really don't. First of all, Jarrett Verse is not happy at all about being traded from L.A. to Cleveland. His case come out and say that.
0: Yeah,
2: I mean, you go from basically from first to worse. And now you get there. Everybody knows. Just because he's born in Dayton, Ohio, Sean McVay, doesn't mean he wants to go back to Ohio. You didn't even tell him until he was being traded. I mean, come on, man. The trade had already happened, and Sean McVay gonna go to him and say, hey, man, you've been traded. And that's on a whole other note. But as far as the number 8 is concerned, when you arrive at a new team, this happened to me. So I'm very knowledgeable in, you know, how this whole thing took place. Jeff Fegels was wearing number 17 when I came to the New York Giants in 2005. I signed on March 17th, St. Patrick's Day. Nobody had number 17 in the league. A wide receiver, I wanted number 17. I said, I want number 17. They was like, all right, cool. It'll be in your locker at practice. That's all they said. They didn't say anything to Jeff. They just took his number. They gave it to me. The rest is history. But now with this whole Dylan Gabriel thing, like LeVar said, everything has not been going well for this young man from the point that he was drafted, the whole thing with Shador, him last year, he goes 1-5 as a starter in 6 games. In comes Jared Verse. He wants to wear number 8. And you have to go to the equipment manager or somebody or the head coach and say, equipment I want manager. To wear number 8.
3: Yeah.
2: And they gave it to him.
3: They gave it to him. Yes, they did.
2: So
3: they gave it to
2: that
3: him.
2: That insinuates there.
1: He didn't go to the equipment people over the phone. He said something. Or they just gave it to him because they know he wore number 8.
2: That's even worse.
3: Either way, it's bad.
1: They gave it to him.
2: Yeah. So Dylan Gabriel is going to be out of number 8. I don't know how this transaction is going to take place. Is he just going to go in and Debo the whole situation? Give me number 8. I'm taking it. There's no question asked. Or is he going to, you know, traditionally go to Dylan Gabriel and offer him a sum of amount of money so he can wear number 8. Knowing Dylan Gabriel with some of the comments that he has made in the media leading up to this point, I don't believe there is no number dollar-wise that is going to make Dylan Gabriel give up his number 8 to Jerry Verse. But if you're the Cleveland Browns, you trade away your franchise player, so you want to make Jerry Verse happy. So what do you do if you're the Cleveland Browns moving forward? I think that Dylan Gabriel is going to be the odd man out at the end of the day when it comes to this number 8.
3: All right. When
1: we know he's an odd man out. Slide him some bread. Slide him some bread.
3: All right.
2: No.
3: All right. Speaking of sliding bread, Baker Mayfield, before we get to the update, we got 2 minutes. Baker Mayfield wants some bread slid to him, and – there's a hard deadline at camp. All right. He's saying they're not anywhere close. He's averaging $33 million a year. That ranks roughly 16th among QBs. So you would have to say that he is probably underpaid. How do you guys see this playing out? He resurrected his career in Tampa, back-to-back Pro Bowl seasons, 2 division titles. He has played very well for this team. How do you see this? Is the deadline, is it leverage for Baker Mayfield, or is this something that could blow up in his face as he's taking a stand to get more money, fellas?
1: Baker is underpaid right now when you look at what quarterbacks are making, $30 million a year. And he's been underpaid the last couple of years. But at the end of the day, the Tampa Bay Bucks are saying, we didn't make the playoffs last year. We don't know how this season is going to go. Do we want – and I don't know what Baker wants, but you would assume at least 48 to 52 minimum. Do we want to pay Baker Mayfield that amount of money and possibly not make the playoffs? So I believe the Bucks are going to wait to see what happens. They're going – because, you know, Baker said, if we don't sign by training camp, I'm not signing a deal. He's willing to bet on himself, and I believe the Bucks are willing to bet on themselves that, okay, we're going to call your bluff. Because at the end of the day, the Pittsburgh Steelers are pretty much the only team that will have a good enough season to where they won't be able to draft high, and they may not have a future quarterback on that roster. Where is he going to go that's going to give him that type of money in free agency?
2: It all comes down to Tampa Bay Buccaneers if they see Baker Mayfield as the future and being a franchise quarterback. But $48 to $50 million a year when you're saying Baker Mayfield, I just don't believe the front office is saying that, you know, we want to retain Baker Mayfield, but not at that dollar. I mean, $48 to $50 million a year for Baker Mayfield is kind of a stretch for me, because that is like top 5 quarterback money.
1: No, it ain't. It's not.
2: $50 million a year is not top 5.
1: No.
2: Well, I don't know where I've been at, but $50 million a year for Baker Mayfield. I mean, if you Tampa Bay Buccaneers, you got to bet on yourself, because for number 1, no Mike Evans. Number 2, no Chris Godwin. So offensively, who are these guys that Baker Mayfield is going to be able to throw to basically prove his point that he does deserve, you know, this $45, $48, $50 million contract moving forward? And do you see him as the franchise quarterback for the next 5, 6, 7 years for the Tampa Bay Buccaneers? That's the question that they have to ask themselves.
1: Hey, real quick, Lamar is the ninth paid highest quarterback in the league at 52 a year. Jalen Hurd is 10 at 51.
2: Is he in that category?
1: No.
2: Okay.
1: No.
2: So he's not in the top 10 quarterback.
3: Here's the biggest dilemma is that Baker is their best option. There's no better option out there for Tampa Bay. And if you pay him, that's on the GM and the head coach. So if they don't have a good year and they pay, you know, Baker Mayfield, you have to assume that you know, the head coach is up out of there. And the GM could be up for for the same type of exit as well if Tampa Bay doesn't have a good year. So I think this is a high impact situation that could play out in Tampa Bay. What happens with Baker Mayfield? Listen, let's take a quick break up after this break. Well, it's an update is what it is. We're going to talk Christian Watson and Brandon Ayuk, but let's get to Isaac Lowenkron. What you got for us, my guy?
4: Hello, LeVar. Hello, fellas. Hello. We'll start with game two of the NBA Finals on Friday night. Saw the New York Knicks win at San Antonio again. 105-104 for a 2-0 lead. Jalen Brunson, the game-winning free throw with 9.5 to play after a Victor Wembanyama turnover. And guys, here is how the broadcasters from Wembanyama's native France described his fateful turnover. Listen.
5: Oh, il va rester 13 secondes. Hey! Oh, oh, non! Non! Il n'a pas vu. Stéphane Cassel.
6: Ils ont la balle. Non?
5: Et non, et non, et non.
7: Il y a faute.
5: Eh oui, il y a faute.
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7: Oui, il y a faute de Victor.
5: What?
7: Huh?
4: Here to translate, Fox Sports Radio, excuse my French insider, LeVar Arrington. LeVar?
3: No, we needed to beep out at least 2 to 3 French sayings there. That was in my estimation.
4: That was actually the French word for foul because Wembanyama subsequently exactly. committed the foul. So that's actually what they were saying
3: in
4: France.
3: He wasn't getting uncalled on him. So
8: we come from France.
3: Exactly.
8: We come from France.
4: Those France broadcasters, very excitable. Anyway,
3: they're trying to send him back to France, is what it looked like. But go ahead.
4: The Knicks' 13-game winning streak, the second longest winning streak in playoff history. In college football, the NCAA has denied Texas Tech's appeal to have quarterback Brendan Sorsby's eligibility reinstated. NCAA originally ruled Sorsby to be ineligible after he admitted to gambling. In Major League Baseball Friday night, Freddie Freeman, a game-winning home run at the bottom of the ninth inning, giving the Los Angeles Dodgers a 1-0 triumph over the Angels. The New York Mets won at San Diego 5-0. They won 6 of 8. The Washington Nationals victorious at Arizona 14-1. Luis Garcia Jr., 2 home runs, including a grand slam. Finally, in tennis today, 19-year-old Russian Mira Andreeva won the French Open ladies' title over Poland's Maja Wawrinka in straight sets. Guys, all yours.
3: Appreciate it, Ilo. Talk about polar opposites. You got money and mayhem, fellas. Both Christian Watson and Brandon Ayuk hit the number 100. They went over 100. One hit for $110.5 million, an extension. One hit 111 miles per hour for a warrant. I think both are dangerous. I think both situations are dangerous, but tell me which one ends in the right path. I mean, it doesn't look good for IU, but I gotta say, is this a dangerous deal what Green Bay just did for the simple fact that Christian Watson, as gifted and as talented as he is, he just has not been able to show that he's durable and can stay healthy. How you guys see this? How does it play out for Christian Watson? How does it play out for Brandon Ayuk?
1: Listen, when you're Christian Watson and you can get $27 million a year.
3: .6.
1: And your best season is 611 yards, man, I'm happy for you.
2: Man, that's crazy.
1: 611 yards is his
3: 31 signings.
1: 611 wow. yards.
3: Come on,
1: is
3: now.
1: His best season, and that got him $27 million. So for that, I'm happy for him, man. The potential's there. He just hasn't done it. And when you've been in the league now as long as he has, the injuries and just not being able to put together a type of season you would think would warrant that contract, but you are worth whatever somebody is willing to pay you. So any player that goes out there and gets that money, man, I'm always happy for him. There will be expectations. I just don't understand what Green Bay is doing, because you give Jaden Reed, I believe it was 3 years, $50 million.
3: Yep.
1: You give Christian Watson 4 years, $110 million. But didn't you just draft Matthew Golden in the first round, who you really didn't utilize him last year? So where does this put him? Normally when you draft a receiver in the first round, you want to feature him. You want to get him the ball. You want to get him involved. And so I don't know how that looks. But for Christian Watson, congratulations, man. I'm happy for you. It's just now with this contract, it's going to come crazy expectations. So you got to stay healthy and live up to it.
3: They let Dobbs and Wicks walk away. Do you guys feel as though, Plex, do you feel as though there was pressure on them to have to deliver and make Watson feel comfortable about being there?
1: Dobbs left as a free agent, man. He left as a free agent. No.
3: You don't think there was no reason to bring him back?
2: It depends on what Green Bay is thinking, you know, moving down the road. Because what do they say? Your best ability is your availability. And for Christian Watson, that just not has been the case, because he hasn't been able to stay on the football field and really produce. But 35 catches, 611 yards, get you $110 million. It's definitely a new day and age in the NFL as far as the wide receiver is concerned, because 35 catches in our day was like the third down receiver coming in the game. But, you know, he's going to be a starter. Obviously, there has to be more expectations for him, you know, landing his contract. And with Golden, I believe that Green Bay runs a three wide receiver set anyway, so all of those guys are going to be on the field at the same time. It's going to come down to Jordan Love, and can they protect him? And is he going to be that elite talent that we see in him, you know, consistently on a week-to-week basis? I believe that's the number one question about this offense. Can Christian Watson stay on the field? And can Jordan Love take that next step to being an elite quarterback, which I believe he can, but he just has to go out and prove it. And I think that Green Bay will be able to compete in this NFC North division.
3: Brandon Ayuk, he tore his ACL, his MCL in October 24. He's been out as long as Aaron Donald's been back. So if they were to both make a comeback, I mean, hell, what's the difference? One's still active, one retired, but both have been out for a little bit. 27, San Francisco voided $27 million in 2026 of guarantees after he skipped rehab. They placed him on reserve. Obviously, they don't want him. They have no trade value for him, no trade partner available. What happens here with Brandon Ayuk? How does that end?
1: Take that, Plex. I'm going to go right after you.
2: You know what? Brandon Ayuk, you just really don't know moving forward. How healthy is he? And, you know, he's throwing gasoline on the fire with driving over 100 miles an hour. So
3: it was old footage, by the way. It was old, but
2: it doesn't matter how old it is. It has surfaced, and, you know, I don't believe it's really going to hurt him that much moving forward. But I think for Christian Watson, man, for Brandon Ayuk, he just has to get on the football field and show people that he can, you know, play the position and that he's healthy. I think that's the number one thing for him with any team. You know, moving forward, he just has to show us that, you know, his knee is 100%, because he showed us that when he is healthy, he's one of the best deep threats in all of football, averaging over 17 yards a catch. So for him, we just got to see Brandon Ayuk get on the football field and see if he can still play the position.
3: Is he cuttable?
1: He's going to get,
3: because that's
1: cut.
3: The only way you're going to get rid of him. Yeah, he's that's getting, the only way you're going to move on from him.
1: Listen, LeVar, listen. When you do what Brandon Ayuk has done, I'm not going to the rehab, I'm not showing up, I'm going to just ghost the entire team and organization, would you do him any favors? So the Niners are saying, oh, you said F me, we going to F you right back. They're going to release him the last possible day. They are going to make it as hard as possible for him to have an impact on any team, because you didn't care about our team and organization. Now we're going to treat you the same way you treated us. Mm. That's all they're doing. Like, somebody that's willing to give up over $40 plus million in guaranteed money that was guaranteed. You think he give a damn about anything? So if you're a team, you got to be careful, because he gave up that type of money. What's going to matter to him? It ain't the money. What matters to him?
3: Yeah, that's interesting going, to say.
2: Being,
3: what does
2: being
3: matter?
2: Reunited with Jaden Daniels?
1: Now, that's fine. And I'm sure the Commanders would love that. But is IU going to love the amount of money that they offer him? Because if you're the Commanders and you offer him a good amount,
3: on him. They voided on him. But
1: wait, what'd you say, Plex?
3: He got paid. That was me that said he got paid.
1: He got paid from the Niners. He had $40-plus million in guaranteed money that he let go because he didn't want to show up to rehab.
3: Yeah. So
1: like,
3: it can't be the money.
1: So if you're the Commanders.
3: So if it can't be the money, then you ain't got to pay him that much and worry about it if you're the Commanders.
1: If you pay him any type of money, you a fool. You should get fired immediately.
3: You got to see what he's going to do.
1: Why would you pay him that type of money when he's acted a fool in San Francisco and you see the way it's played out, but you think he's going to act different for you?
3: With that amount of money.
2: What does that have to do with any other team based off of somewhere where he wants to be versus.
1: Because it's.

0: The risk is paying him a lot of money to come there. Somebody's going to take a chance on him if he's willing to play.
1: But so I don't take like a chance on him. Wait. Take a chance on him. Well, what kind of contract? Everybody will take a chance on him.
0: It's going to be a
2: he may not
0: contract.
2: Get a $30, $40 million a year contract, but somebody will step out and give him a one-year contract.
0: Somebody
1: for how much? For how much?
0: I don't know.
2: $15, $20 million. I don't know.
1: You're wrong. If they give him $15, $20 million, that whoever does it should be fired the next day.
2: So you don't think he can get a one-year $15 million contract?
1: No.
0: Gotta go. Last segment of the hour, hour one. Yeah, we're setting the table for the finals, and we're gonna bring in the man, the myth, that guy, Cuffs the Legend, next hour. It's Up on Game on Fox Sports Radio. As you can see, we're having some spirited conversations. Stay locked in. 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
16: A bit cooler and windy today with some sunshine starting to come through. This is your local forecast. In Baker County this morning, a bit windy with decreasing clouds clearing up by noon with temperatures in the low 60s by noon. This afternoon, partly sunny and windy with highs in the mid-60s. And this evening, partly cloudy and fairly windy with gusts around 40 miles an hour, low temperatures in the high 30s. In Union County this morning, partly cloudy, gradually getting sunnier, also slightly windy with temperatures in the low 50s by noon. This afternoon, getting mostly sunny for a time and staying a bit windy with highs in the low 60s. And this evening, partly cloudy again and windy with lows in the high 30s. That's it for your local weather. For more news and updates, visit ElkhornMediaGroup.com.
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19: I'm Bill Hemmer, and these are the most impactful moments in American history. February 23rd, 1846, the people of Philadelphia gather together to celebrate the birthday of the nation's first president, George Washington. As in previous years, the president's birth was celebrated by ringing the Liberty Bell, which by most accounts was one of the bells rung on July 4th, 1776, to celebrate the signing of the Declaration of Independence. Over the years, the bell was rung to signify celebrations, protests, and revolution. These monumental moments left indelible marks on the bell, both figuratively and literally. But it was during this historic celebration that the crack deepened and the bell was silenced for good. Despite its fracture, the Liberty Bell became a symbol of American independence, proving you don't need a perfect bell to let freedom ring.
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3: Picture this, 16 years old, a chainsaw, and a firewood business. 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

0: The Knicks, they're up 2-0. Game 3 is on Monday at the Garden. The stakes, well, the circus, well, here's what I feel. The series is over. Knicks are up 2-0. They've won 13 straight playoff games, and now they go home to building, well, to the building that hasn't hosted a finals game since 1999. Dang, we were still in college. Down 0-2 going into that environment. Cook the Spurs. They are done. Finished. Knicks in 5. All right, this is the last segment. We're setting the table for hour 2. But going into this next hour, the Knicks, they're up 2-0. They were seemingly going to lose. There was a 14-point lead, but they still ended up winning by 1. Fellas, just to get this conversation started before we bring Cuffs in, Plex, you played in New York City.
1: Yeah.
0: We'll start with you. What do you think this means for the city coming into the Garden, and it hasn't been a game there since 1999?
1: Man, it's absolute frenzy. It's absolute frenzy out here on the East Coast for us, especially, you know, in the tri-state area. I've been to an Eastern Conference Finals at the Garden, but I will be in attendance of Game 3 at MSG because I've never been to an NBA Finals with the Knicks playing in it. So I can't imagine what the Madison Square Garden is going to be like for Game 3. Nobody saw the Knicks going into San Antonio and coming out 2-0. I basically think that after watching these two games, the Spurs are not going to be able to find a way to get out of this series as world champion. So it's been a delight to watch Jalen Brunson and his crew go about their work the way that they have. It just seems like they just can score from everywhere, from every angle, and they have. And the Spurs are on the ropes, 2-0, going into the Garden. I just hope it's not a sweep. You said game 5, Spurs in 5.
0: They might still.
1: Man, the sweep is on the table, and I couldn't imagine the Knicks sweeping the San Antonio Spurs for the last 3 series to win a world championship. It would be amazing.
0: So much to talk about. TJ, get a quick thought on it before we get to the break, but obviously this is just an appetizer for the main course of hour 2. What? Just a quick thought going into hour 2.
2: The Spurs, they just got to play better down the stretch, man. Yesterday, last night, the game was there to be won. Game 1, the game was there to be won. They're not finishing down the stretch. Wimby is playing a good game, but he can play better. They got to make this a series. They don't win game 3, they getting swept. And so we will see what happens on Monday.
0: We got Cuffs the Legend in hour 2. 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TJ Hushmanzadeh, Plexico Burress. I'm LeVar Arrington. This is Fox Sports Radio. We'll be right back.
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9: Ted Cruz was involved, so I try not to spend too much time on it. The college football stuff. And Nick Saban went out and said, you know, it's a runaway train. how much money do you have to spend to compete for a national championship in football? The number's about 35 to 40 million. There's the number. It's about 10 in basketball. What's interesting is, you know, college football, most of our lives, Notre Dame has been very, very influential. They're the best program that's not entirely a member of a conference. They're a partial member in the ACC, which they'd be better served maybe being a full-time member of the ACC because, you know, I'm listening to their athletic director talk. Notre Dame does not have a money problem. According to a general manager, college teams now have general managers. In college football, Notre Dame is a big-time spender. LSU, Texas, Texas Tech, Ohio State, Miami, Notre Dame is right up there with them. They also do not have a coaching problem. Marcus Freeman, to me, is as good as any coach in the country. So Notre Dame's got the money right. Notre Dame has got the coach right. Notre Dame's problem is they can't find any dance partners, and Pete Bavakwa knows it. So that's why when USC pulled out, or whoever did, pulled out of the game, they panicked and signed BYU. BYU's fine, but BYU is not a top 15 player. Look, since the Big Ten and the SEC have added.
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22: The New York Knicks lead the NBA Finals 2-0 after a 105-104 victory at San Antonio Friday night. Jalen Brunson, the game-winning free throw with 9.5 to play after a Victor Wembanyama turnover. The Knicks have won 13 straight. That's the second longest winning streak in playoff history. Game 3 Monday at Madison Square Garden. College football. The NCAA has denied Texas Tech's appeal to have quarterback Brendan Sorsby's eligibility reinstated. The NCAA originally ruled Sorsby to be ineligible after he admitted to gambling. Baseball Friday night. Freddie Freeman's home run in the bottom of the ninth gave the Dodgers a 1-0 victory over the Angels. The Mets won at San Diego 5-0. They won 6 of their last 8. Tennis today, 19-year-old Russian Mira Andreeva won the French Open ladies' title over Poland's Maya Wolinska in straight sets. I'm Isaac Lohengrin.
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0: All right, all right, all right. Let's go X's and O's. San Antonio, they're down 0-2, but game two, well, it was a one-point loss. They wiped out 14 in the fourth. Tremendous comeback. Tied it at 97 and then couldn't finish it off. Wimby went 29-9. But the final possession ended with him throwing it off of Stephon Castle's back and then missing at the buzzer. De'Aaron Fox, he started 3-for-13. Whew. The talent is there. The closing is not. But guess who we got? We got the insider in the building.
23: 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Cuffs is giving you his spicy takes on what's going down.
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29: It's go time. Cuffs the
0: Legend. All right. And after you hear that, you know what voice you're going to hear next. Welcome into the show. How you feeling, my guy?
30: Hey, yo, fellas, look, you know, it's Saturday here, you know, on the East Coast. You know, it's about 95. You know, me and my lovely wife went to the gym this morning. You know, we took our peptides. You know, we trying to stay fit like y'all, man, trying to stay in shape. You know what I'm saying? I woke up this morning, and I was absolutely, like, bewildered is the word, man. Hmm. I never thought I would say these words in my lifetime. I never thought I would say these words, but the New York Knickerbockers are two games away from being the NBA world champions, man. Like, it's really one of those things where, like, say we wake up tomorrow and we say the Dallas Cowboys are one game away from being a Super Bowl champion. It's kind of in that same fancy.
0: Unbelievable. Yeah, they're very unbelievable. Well put. Unbelievable.
30: So just, yeah. What a turn of events. Like, this series went from being, like, I really thought going into it, and Ilo, I know you got all this stuff in the cloud. Last weekend, I said that the Knicks and the Spurs, that matchup, the Knicks would have a better chance to beat the Spurs because of their immaturity, their middle school turnovers, like just a mistake factor is what I worried about and was concerned about going into this series. But man, Wembanyama last night having that crucial turnover, the baby giraffe, it's like he was a baby giraffe in the headlights, like not a deer. It was like y'all think he was frozen in that moment or he just had a
1: brain fart? I don't think he was frozen in the moment. I'm trying to figure out why Stephon Castle would turn his head the other way, like looking towards the sideline. I don't understand why he wouldn't keep his eye on Wimby, turn his head to the inside, running down the left sideline. I don't know why he would turn his head the other way, but that's just –
0: But that wasn't the only bad turnover that Wimby had in that game, man. And they was trying to bail him out. Y'all do know that, right? Like that should have been a double. That should have been a double tech on when he was down low getting roughed up. That should have been a double tech. There was a point
1: MVP calls.
0: Yeah, all I'm saying is that the referees I felt like were in his favor early on in that game with some of the way they was calling, you know, making those play or making those non-calls versus making calls. Like the guy getting the technical, that was crazy.
1: Yeah, I'm just saying. Go ahead, Cuffs.
30: No, go ahead, Blake.
1: I think one of the things for San Antonio, man, that I've been, you know, witnessing is that, like, the untimely turnovers of, like, Stephon Castle. Like, he has, like, these four or five turnovers in a basketball game, and, you know, he's a great talent. He's a young, great player. You have to say to yourself, like, what was this guy thinking? And then on top of that, with You know, with Wimby, with his turnover, they are a young basketball team. But it just seems like to me they don't have enough scores to match up with the Knicks. One thing about this series is that you cannot allow Jalen Brunson to play 35 minutes in a basketball game and he only scores 15 points and you can't find a way to win the basketball game. That can't happen because you have to win the Brunson minutes and when he's on the bench. And when he goes out of the game, Mikal Bridges is looking like he's the number one option on the basketball team. They can't stop him. If you let Mikal Bridges score 20 points a basketball game, you're not going to win this series. It's just not going to happen. And my sixth man of the year, Keldon Johnson, he's not looking like the sixth man of the year at all, 3 points last night. And Julian Champagne, man, he has just not been able to shoot the ball consistently enough to put this team over the top. They just cannot finish at the end. I don't know what it is. I don't know if they're a young group that hasn't played together. Obviously, they haven't at this stage. But I never thought that going in, like the New York Knicks would be up 2-0 against a team who I thought were basically to walk the dog on the New York Knicks with this lineup.
30: Y'all remember last week when I said if we get Carl instead of Carl Anthony, if we get Carl Anthony instead of Cat. Remember I said that last mm-hmm. week on the show.
0: Cat can't come mm-hmm. to the finals. You got to bring Carl Anthony to the finals. Carl Anthony.
30: Carl Anthony is out there. He is the reason why the Knicks are up 2-0. He is being a bully because Wimby was the bully to Chet the last series, right? Everybody was clowning Chet Holmgren like, you know, you soft. You scared of Wimby. It's looking like the alien might be scared of Carl Anthony, bro, because Carl Anthony Towns looking like possibly the MVP of the finals right now. We would have never said those words like 6 months ago, like four months
1: ago. Hell no.
30: This is amazing.
2: Yeah, right now, the way it looks, Cat is MVP. Yeah, if you go off the first two games, the way he's played, the efficiency, the rebounds, just the way I wouldn't say Wimby is scared of him. I'm not gonna take it that far. I'll just say Cat is a big dude that can move, he can shoot, and we didn't see this Cat in Minnesota. This Cat didn't exist in Minnesota. He's gone to New York and has evolved a ton.
1: He didn't exist for the regular season either.
2: But he's been playing extremely well in the playoffs. Extremely well. I feel like Champagne, he shot the ball well. De'Aaron Fox, he showed up last night. That game was the Spurs to win, and they gave it away. They have to go to New York. Both games, they're right there. They're right there. They just go through these lows, Cuffs, and y'all, where they go 4 or 5 minutes where they can't get a bucket. And at some point, everything cannot be perimeter based. If Wimby don't want to get on the block, all right, Keldon Johnson, you have given us absolutely nothing. How are you the sixth man? Get your behind on that block and see if you can get an easy bucket or get somebody a wide open shot. Because everything that the Spurs do is perimeter based. And the one thing that concerned me about the Knicks were their defenders are big dudes. Josh Hart is a big dude. OG Anunoby is a big dude. Mikal Bridges is a big dude. Mitchell Robinson is a huge dude. So all these dudes are big. They can defend. They can move. The Spurs are going to have to figure something out because they're right there. They're right there. And you would think, Wimby, either you're going to bring that ball up, but as a guard, when you're going down the court and the big gets the ball, you go down the court with your head towards him because you just never know what's going to happen. He threw it off his back, and the Knicks win by one.
0: Fellas, and looking at this game, it just brings questions to mind. Like, everybody was getting carried away with talking about Wimby being the great. Like, it's one thing to say he's going to be a great player. It's one thing to say he's going to have an amazing career. It's another thing to say that it's going to be Wimby and then debate number two and the rest after that at this point. I saw that Robert Horry came out and said, give the guy some time. You know, he hasn't really done anything yet. Like, do you think that a series like this, the way it's playing out so far, does it make you give pause on like all of the things that are being said about Wimby, or do you guys still feel bullish on him being the greatest? That is,
30: here's the thing with Wimby, man. Like, me being
0: go ahead.
30: I'm watching I'm watching the game as a coach, man, and I'm seeing a player that is too emotional sometimes. And Kevin Garnett said something similar before this series. If y'all remember how Wimby celebrated after they beat OKC, he was, like, really happy. And you're supposed to, you know, be happy in that moment, but he has a lot of highs and lows with his emotions. And I think he has those stretches in the game where he really doesn't have any go-to moves. So he gets frustrated sometimes where it's just not – he can't rely solely on him being 7'5 and being the tallest guy. You know, Cat is 7 foot. That might not be 7'5, but Cat is a big, strong guy with leverage, and he knows how to use his body weight. That's frustrating, Wimby. So I think we need to see Wimby, the next step of his development, like I was saying on social last night on X. He needs to get a go-to move, and he needs to stop trying to play like Kevin Durant. You are not a guard. I know in his mind, that's his role model, his idol, the guy that he wants to be like. You know, he's seen him in the gym with Jamal Crawford, right? That's a good guy to be in the gym with to work on your handles and your ball handling. But you can't just rely on that, Wimby. You have to have that sky hook, that jump hook. You got to have that LaMarcus Aldridge fadeaway jumper, that Rasheed Wallace fadeaway jumper, turnaround jumper. That's what's missing. That's the component that's missing, I think. And he's getting frustrated.
1: I think Wimby does have a go-to shot. Man, get down on the block and dominate the paint.
2: He's not doing that ever.
1: That is his go-to. And I think at some point in time, we love to see Wimby bring the ball to the court, shoot the three ball, because it's something that we've never seen. I get it. I understand. He can knock it down. And I think, you know, everybody loves it. But when it comes down to the nuts and bolts of, you know, him dominating the basketball game, it has to be done from the paint. I just don't understand why Coach Mitch would not, you know, have a plan or a scheme to have him in the paint. And if they want to collapse down on him with Mitchell Robinson and Cat, he has the ability to kick the ball out to the perimeter so these guys can start making some shots. But there has to be some kind of adjustment made. And everybody is just – they're going to throw it on Wimby. And like Robert Ory said, he's emotional. He hasn't done anything yet. One of the reasons, because he's a young kid from France who you know, probably never even thought that he was going to be seen or make it to the NBA. And now he's in the NBA Finals basically 2 or 3 years before anybody thought he was going to get there. And it just seems like all the pressure's on him. Like, his teammates, they have to find a way to be able to step up and do something to help this young man, because I believe if they have a plan to put him in the paint, it doesn't matter who guards him. I don't think anybody in the world can guard him. But if he wants to keep coming up and playing on the perimeter and shooting threes, it's going to be the demise of the Spurs in this series.
2: Man, it's hard for me to say that Wimby is going to be the greatest ever, man. Wimby,
1: I never said that.
2: No. I'm saying because that's what LeVar
3: are. That's the original question.
2: That's what LeVar asks.
3: I don't
2: see Wimby being the greatest ever. I don't. He'll be a top 15 player for sure. Wimby, you can't put Wimby on the post. He too light in the ass.
3: He's too light.
2: By the time he catch that ball, he had a 3-point. They walking his ass all the way to the 3-point line. He ain't posting up Mitchell Robinson. He ain't posting up Cat. They're going to walk him to the 3-point line. He is a perimeter, but he's a mid-range to perimeter-based player, but he has the size of a guy that should play down low. And so it's hard for him to get easy buckets unless it's a chaotic type thing where, like when you saw, I believe it was De'Aaron Fox or maybe it was Cal Sweet, went into the paint, kind of pivoted, Wimby's coming down the middle, dunk. But to just post him up, they're going to walk him out to the 3-point line because he doesn't have the physical strength to hold his position. And the way they letting you play now, you pushing dudes, you getting slapped in the head. It's no foul. You getting
1: they letting these people play like
2: yeah, they really letting them play
1: like that in the regular season.
2: Hey, it was really crazy though when Brunson and De'Aaron Fox got into it, and hey, the daddy and Rick Brunson came out. He walked all the way.
1: You can't. You can't do that. You can't do that, Brunson Burner. Come on, man. You can't walk down on the court, Rick.
30: Hey, he thought they was playing TNU. He thought that was
2: it was AAU, right. Buddy. Come on, hey, hey, the daddy and him came out, did it not? He walked all the way down to the
1: You can't come out on the court because somebody getting your son's face. Man, this is the NBA. Hey, this is the NBA Finals. It's competitive. It was AAU, you can't come out there like that, Rick Brunson. Come on, man. Hey, I know that's your son and all, but you can't come out there like that.
2: Hey, that was funny. He did take it back to 12U, though, for sure.
0: Sometimes teams. Go ahead.
30: Nah, shout out to the New York Knicks bench, man. Shout out to Landry Shamet and Deuce McBride. Ooh. And who I said before this series, I said Mitchell Robinson, a.k.a. the Wimby stopper. He looking like the Wimby stopper. And I'm telling you, man, if the Knicks do win this championship.
1: Don't believe it.
0: Some teams get hit in the belly.
2: Hey, Landry Shamet been balling, bro. He been balling.
30: Have you seen his contract? He's one of the best bargain contracts in the league, and he's giving these guys championship production.
1: Yeah, he has to go out and play the way Josh Hart been playing, 0 points and 5 fouls. I mean, you have to get some kind of production out of Josh Hart. He just hasn't been able to do that since he had the career 3-night in the Garden. He has disappeared offensively. So what do you do to counteract that? Landry Shamet and Miles Bridges have to play extended minutes because they're getting nothing out of Josh Hart.
0: We're going to see if the Spurs bounce back or if they fold. In this moment, Wimby and company can actually make a statement that makes the conversation more in favor of Wimby potentially on his road to being the greatest ever. But they hold the power of that in their own hands. We'll see how that plays out with the iHeart app. You can stream us wherever you are. 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Up next, the circus now comes to the Garden. The president's coming. Stephen A. Well, he don't want him there. We're going to talk about that. And we got the Lightning locker rounds coming up as well right here on Up On Game. You got TJ Hushmanzada, you got Plexico Burris, and you got Cuffs the Legend. I'm LeVar Arrington. This is Fox Sports Radio. We'll be right back.
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12: A bit cooler and windy today with some sunshine starting to come through. This is your local forecast. In Baker County this morning, a bit windy with decreasing clouds, clearing up by noon with temperatures in the low 60s by noon. This afternoon, partly sunny and windy with highs in the mid-60s. And this evening, partly cloudy and fairly windy with gusts around 40 miles an hour, low temperatures in the high 30s. In Union County this morning, partly cloudy, gradually getting sunnier, also slightly windy with temperatures in the low 50s by noon. This afternoon, getting mostly sunny for a time and staying a bit windy with highs in the low 60s. And this evening, partly cloudy again and windy with lows in the high 30s. That's it for your local weather. For more news and updates, visit ElkhornMediaGroup.com.
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1: second. Well, it's the M.I. Cricket letter. Ain't no one better. And when I'm on the microphone, you best to wear your sweater. 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
0: 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The circus is making its way to the Garden. Well, so is the president. Listen, you got Wembanyama coming to New York. You got a finals game in a series in New York at the Garden. This is the biggest thing to happen to the NBA in years. Fellas, you got $100,000 seats, which is, sounds crazy, but that's what I hear. Plex, you may know better than I do. $100,000 seats, that's crazy. You have a national audience. The eyes of the world will be on Madison Square Garden. Adam Silver, in my estimation, should be thanking Donald, President Trump, for the free promotion that this has caused. But there's a man by the name of Stephen A. Smith that does not believe that Donald Trump should be there. Do we have the sound on that by chance? Do we have that? Yeah, let's listen to it.
2: He's coming to game three of the finals, and I don't want him there. He's coming to game four of the NBA finals, and I don't want him there. And it has nothing to do with politics, policy, or anything like that. It has everything to do with him disrupting and contributing at the same time to the chaos that's going to be existing at Madison Square Garden. If there was ever a time, if it were Barack Obama coming to the Garden, I would say stay home, stay at the White House. If it was George W. or Clinton or somebody, stay at the White House. Don't come. You don't understand what Monday is going to be like in New York City. The subways will never be more packed. Don't drive your cars in Midtown. I'm trying to tell you, it'll be a parking lot.
0: All right. I mean, first of all, the dude has gone to New York Knicks games for a long time. Like, he's been a Knicks supporter for a long time. That's first and foremost. But secondly, like, does that sound like an intelligent, coherent reason to say don't come to a game? Like, if the president wants to come attend a game, shouldn't he be able to come attend a game? It's a big game. It's in New York. I mean, I'm just, what am I missing here?
3: You don't understand, like, the layout of, like, when the president shows up somewhere, they block streets off, you wouldn't believe, like, 2-3 miles, like, from a venue. So how do you expect these people to get to the Madison Square Garden? It does really cause a lot of chaos, like you said, because I've been around and when the president is going somewhere, I mean, it's really just crazy of the security that it takes to just move him around, especially in an arena. So I can't imagine what that is going to be like. But as far as game
0: do you
3: three.
0: Think people are? Do you think seats will be open and empty because the president is going?
3: I don't know, but I believe the cheapest ticket to get into the Garden is $4,000. So that is the cheapest ticket to get to the NBA Finals in Game 3. So I don't know if that's going to play a part on it. I don't believe it's not, because I've heard that the tickets are going over $100,000 just to sit on the floor. And you know what? I'm happy to sit in a 200 levels come Monday. I'm going to take the train, and it's going to drop me right off in the building, MSG, and I'm going to walk upstairs.
0: I mean, but you don't sound like you're bothered by the fact that the barricades are going to be up. And for what it's worth, we was there. We was in New York together, Plex. We rolled out in New York together. They be blocking off them streets all the time. They block off streets, man, on regular, everyday situations. They be blocking off streets.
3: I just
0: in New York.
3: Don't. It's going to be pure pandemonium in the city.
0: But is
3: come
0: it going to be that anyway? Is it going to be that anyway, regardless?
3: It's going to be times 10, man. This is something that hasn't happened, so, like we said earlier, since 1999. And especially with the Knicks on the verge of a possible sweep. I mean, this is, you don't understand what Monday is going to be like around here, man. It's really going to be – you're going to have to be on the ground to really see and feel the energy in this building come Monday, because I've been to it on regular games. I've been to it in the Eastern Conference Finals, but I've never witnessed what this arena will be like come NBA Finals on Monday.
0: You said 4,000. Game 3 tickets have pushed up past 9,000 just to enter top
4: man,
0: seats.
4: I wish I would do
3: to
4: that.
3: Watch the $9,000 for
0: top
3: seats, for civilians.
0: Top seats north of $100,000. Okay,
3: for a civilian cuffs.
0: Or TJ cuffs. What are y'all? What's your take on it? I mean, to come or not to come, is it does Stephen A. have a point, or does he not have a point? Should the president be able to come?
5: Hey, look, I'm with Plax. You know, I'm gonna be up there sitting with the Teenage Mutant Ninja Turtles up there in the air conditioned vent up there with Willis Reed's jersey. We're gonna be up there in the nosebleed. But I'm saying the point is, you're in the building because the president is coming to the game, right? Like Plax said, barricades and motorcades for miles, right? I want Trump to come to this game, and I hope he's a huge distraction. Opposite of what Stephen A., Little Shoulder Steve, is saying, that's the Knicks fan in him. I want the Spurs to win and steal game 3, because as a basketball fan, I do not want to see the broom. I don't want to see the broom. I don't want to see the broom come out, man. I don't want to see Wimby get the broom, because we're going to go right to the LeBron James narrative. When LeBron lost his finals after his fourth season, they're going to start doing that. I hope Trump is a distraction, and I hope the Knicks drop game 3. That's what I think happens to all of this. And here's the last thing. I just want to know, where is Trump sitting? Is he beside Spike Lee and Tracy Morgan and Fat Joe? Did y'all see Fat Joe, by the way, behind the
0: back? Heckling. Oh, he was God, heckling Wimby. Bro. Like, come on, Fat Joe. You better than that, dog. Like, you, he looked like a big-ass kid.
5: But what I'm
0: all
5: saying,
0: he needed was a big lollipop to go with what he was doing, man. Come on, Fat Joe.
5: Like Plax was saying, the Knicks fandom, man, I never thought I would say this, but I'm actually genuinely happy. All the years I made fun of the Knicks fan, they would never matter and enjoy the project. I'm happy for Knicks fans, man. So, like, hey, I want to see a distraction, because I want to see this be stressful. I wanted to see a seven-game series. I don't want to see the Bruins.
0: Apparently it's stressful. You know, last word on it, TJ. Because we got to get to the lightning round. Get the last word, TJ, and then we got to get our update.
4: I mean, if Trump wants to go to the finals, then let him go to the finals. But as far as them prices, listen, man, ain't no way in hell I'm paying that for a ticket. It's just no way.
5: No
4: way possible. And, now, I know that the Garden going to be rocking, because the Spurs arena was rocking. Madison Square Garden is going to be crazy on Monday.
0: Go real quick, Plex. Go ahead.
3: And I think we're starting to see a trend with the celebrities, the Knicks fans going on the road. It seems like these opposing teams are not allowing the Spike Lees of the world and the Fat Joes to sit courtside. They're going to have to sit in the seat in the stands with the regular fans. They are not allowing these celebrities to take the court in road games for the New York Knicks. So we may be seeing a trend moving forward.
0: That's why they're running that price up. Still to come, Lightning Locker. It's a fun little deal we be working with. It's TJ, it's Plex, it's Cuffs, it's rapid fire snap calls, no fence sitting, got to answer it. All right, we get through the series, but let's get an update with our guy, Mr. Isaac Lowenkron. What you got, sir?
6: Cuffs!
0: Oh, gosh.
5: Look, Ilo, real quick, me and the wife and the kids are going to an international food festival after the show today, right? I just need to let you know. I need some suggestions. Like, what country, what cuisine should I try? It's like 50 countries out here today.
6: Texas.
3: Man, come on, man. That ain't no country. Oh,
4: countries.
6: I'm sticking to it. Hey, I got to be honest. Barbecue.
5: Okay.
6: Louisiana. I mean, you don't need to go internet. All right. So let me think. What's the name of this festival?
5: The International Food Festival. Yeah. North Carolina.
6: Hey, real creative name. Real creative name, by the way. Okay, so that's in Raleigh, huh? All right.
5: Yes, sir.
6: All right, that's good stuff. I'm looking at it right now. So while I look at it and give you some suggestions, I got one for you. You ready? I'm gonna play you some audio, and I want you to identify it for me, okay? All right, you ready?
5: Ready.
6: All right, here we go. What was that?
0: That's Victor Wembanyama standing around in the game.
6: Good guess, but wrong. Cuffs?
5: Bang. I can't hear it.
6: All right, let me try it again. Here we go. What was that?
0: A trash bag.
5: I don't know. You got me on this one, Ilo.
3: It sounds like a straw broom, the old broom my mom used to use.
5: Oh, it's the broom?
6: No. Cuffs. That's Kevin Durant hiding in the bushes.
5: Oh, y'all saw my guy in the shrubbery. Y'all saw Katie in the shrubbery. Made a paparazzi.
6: Oh, man.
5: That's a smart move, Kev. Smart move, Kev. Lay in the shrubbery, Kev.
6: That doesn't exactly, you know, if I was the, you know, it's none of my business, but if I was the young lady with him, I wouldn't necessarily take that as a compliment. You know, someone wants to take pictures and my date is diving for the bush. Okay, so I got a quick answer. It looks like they got some Zumba music here and a place called Brazil. You got to go for Brazil. We're talking Brazilian steakhouse type vibes. So we'll start with Brazil and then Lilo's Cuban Cafe and... Lornette's Southern Kitchen. So start with those three and report back to me in a week.
5: Ooh.
6: Savvy?
5: Report back to Ilo. I got you, Ilo. I'm going to send you pictures.
6: Hey, but you know what? You still can't go wrong with those dipped cheesecake bites, right?
5: I'm trying to be healthy right now. You see the Snickers cheesecake bites, y'all? Oh, my God, bro.
6: I ain't got the heart to tell.
0: We got to get the lightning round. Let's go.
6: All right, y'all.
0: Let's go.
6: Hey, sorry, Cuffs. Somebody's getting a little jealous. Anyway, the New York Knicks lead the NBA Finals 2-0 after a 105-104 victory at San Antonio on Friday night. Jalen Brunson, the game-winning free throw with 9.5 to play after a Victor Wembanyama turnover. Game 3 Monday at Madison Square Garden. In college football, the NCAA has denied Texas Tech's appeal to have quarterback Brendan Sorsby's eligibility reinstated. NCAA originally ruled Sorsby to be ineligible after he admitted to gambling. In Major League Baseball right now, the Seattle Mariners have a 1-0 lead at Detroit in the top half of the second inning. In tennis today, 19-year-old Russian Mira Andreeva won the French Open ladies title over Poland's Maja Wolinska in straight sets. Finally, in soccer today at 2:30 Eastern, the United States faces Germany at Soldier Field in Chicago in its final tune-up before the World Cup kicks off. And with that, guys, it's all yours.
0: All right, here we go. Appreciate it. Ilo, let's jump into this lightning locker round. TJ, you answer first. Plex, you go second. Cuffs, you go third. And it's rapid fire, one line, don't run it out, and don't sit on the fence. Just it's what it is. So here we go. Christian Watson's $110.5 million versus Baker Mayfield stalling in Tampa to get his money. Whose situation would you rather have right now? Go.
4: Oh, Baker Mayfield. I'm going to get more in the long run.
3: Well, I'd rather be Christian Watson because I already got my paper. Ain't no guarantee that Tampa Bay gonna give me a long term deal.
0: Cuffs.
5: Christian Watson has never had over 670 yards, and now he has more career earnings than the Randy Moss. What are we doing, man?
3: Guess
5: what are we doing?
0: So that means you're going with Christian Watson?
5: Yeah, I mean, it's American dream being a ski mask all-star and being overpaid.
0: Dang.
5: It's American dream.
0: The
4: ski mask all-star.
0: Round two. Here we go. The ghost. Aaron Donald, does he play a down in 2026? Flirting with the idea, if I can find the fire, yes or no, each chair.
4: Where there's smoke, there's fire. So I'm going to say, yeah. Why text that if you're not really going to do it?
3: Man, we play this game to win world championships, and I think Aaron Donald's recognized an opportunity that this is going to be his best opportunity to win another world championship going into another season.
5: Mm. Man, we've seen Aaron Donald in the gym on Instagram, man. He's still in shape. I think there's no way he can sit at home being a true competitor he is and watch Myles Garrett go out there. I just want to see it. I want to see him get single coverage and wreak havoc.
0: Round three, number beef. Verse took the number 8 without asking. Gabriel is expected, well, he expected an offer, and Dylan Gabriel even is, well, we're wondering if he's going to be on the 53-man roster in September. Snap call, do you think he's on the roster, yes or no?
4: Practice squad.
3: Well, we got a pair of eights, and I think Dylan Gabriel is going to be the odd man out.
5: Hey, Dylan Gabriel, you haven't done enough in this league to really have that number. So, as I always say, I ain't got the heart to tell him, man. He got a little broed in this situation.
0: Is he going to be in Cleveland? Is he going to still be there or no?
5: I don't think he's going to make it because it's going to be Watson and Sanders, the top two guys. They're not going to keep three quarterbacks this year.
0: And they drafted one. Round four, QB room. McCarthy said, sitting, and J.J. McCarthy, that is, of the Minnesota Vikings, said sitting on the opposite side of the classroom from Kyler Murray, O'Connell calls it very professional. Is it real beef in this room that's brewing, or is it nothing?
4: Nah, normally the quarterbacks always sit right next to each other. In every meeting room I've been, right next to each other. Starter, backup, third string, four, whatever it is. So, yeah. It's real beef then.
3: I think McCarthy is recognizing for the first time in a very long time in his career that he's going to have to go out and actually compete to win a starting job. It's something that he probably never done in his career in his life. And he's going to have to, if he wants to be the starting quarterback for the Minnesota Vikings, he's going to have to go out and beat Kyler Murray for the position.
0: Mm.
5: Man, just keep it real simple. I think that McCarthy understands that the jig is hovering and this job is Kyler Murray's job. I just think he's a better fit for the Vikings. I think the guys want him as the guy. So it is kind of strange not seeing these guys like work with each other like we saw last year. Like with Shedeur Sanders and Dylan Gabriel, they kind of have somewhat of a rapport, you know what I'm saying, in Cleveland. But this situation is kind of different. But I think he gets to feel the tension. He knows Kyler Murray is coming for his key fob.
0: Round five, last round, worst to first. ESPN's FPI gives the Lions the best to worst first odds. Last year, the Patriots did it. If you recall, they went to the Super Bowl. Well, they were last. They were in last place, and now they went to the Super Bowl. This upcoming season, what team do you see as the worst to first team this year?
4: Worst to first?
5: Man. Worst to first.
3: You know what? I'm going to go with the Cincinnati Bengals.
4: We weren't worse. We weren't worse.
3: What's mean? Y'all weren't worse?
4: It would be. No.
3: So who finished last in the division?
4: The Cleveland Browns.
0: Dang.
3: It's not the Cleveland Browns.
4: Because I would have said the Bengals. But it ain't no worse.
0: Well,
4: I don't see
0: no. It don't have to be last place. Just a bad team.
3: Tennessee Titans.
4: Oh, really? 100%. The Queens. Right.
3: I'll say Tennessee Titans.
4: Cincinnati Bengals. We doing work. We doing work this year.
0: You gonna say Carolina? Cuffs? Who you gonna say?
5: No, I'm gonna keep it spicy. Like I'm gonna go with I'm going with the New York Giants. Ugh. I think the New York Giants with Harbaugh coming in there, the culture changer. But they got Odell back, a little leadership. I don't know if he's going to make the 53-man roster or not.
4: He's going to make it.
5: But they bringing in some vet. You know, we're going to patch it up with Abdul Carter and Dart. We're going to get that situated. I think the Giants, man, don't sleep on the New York football Giants. I think they might make a splash.
4: Hey, I was going to say the New York Giants. The only reason I did not say the New York Giants because I'm concerned that

0: 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We'll be right back.
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4: Can New York handle it? I don't mean the New York Knicks.
5: Victor Wembanyama, it's remarkable to watch.
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10: A bit cooler and windy today, with some sunshine starting to come through. This is your local forecast. In Baker County this morning, a bit windy with decreasing clouds, clearing up by noon with temperatures in the low 60s by noon. This afternoon, partly sunny and windy with highs in the mid-60s. And this evening, partly cloudy and fairly windy with gusts around 40 miles an hour, low temperatures in the high 30s. In Union County this morning, partly cloudy, gradually getting sunnier, also slightly windy with temperatures in the low 50s by noon. This afternoon, getting mostly sunny for a time and staying a bit windy with highs in the low 60s. And this evening, partly cloudy again and windy with lows in the high 30s. That's it for your local weather. For more news and updates, visit ElkhornMediaGroup.com.
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4: Well, all right. Let's wrap this last segment up real smooth like. Okay. What's that, it's that fur carpet, fur rug in front of the fireplace with two glasses of wine and nice little ambiance going. Ooh. All right, y'all. All right, yeah. Let's talk about it. All right, this is Up on Game. This is the last segment. We're gonna close it out the only way that we should on the record. The Knicks are up 2-0. Game 3 is on Monday night in the Garden, and I just want everybody to let's go on the record for what it is that we got going on. So here we go with the first question. Who's going to be the winner of Game 3, and how many games does it take for the winner of the series? Your pick of who's winning Game 3, who wins it, and how many games?
5: Man. Well, I think it has to be San Antonio. I mean, they have to go in there and win Game 3 if they want a chance to be able to win this series. I think if they do go in and win this game and win it convincingly, if they can probably win by 10 or 15 points, I think that it puts all the pressure on the Knicks. I really do. So you got to win one game. If you lose Game 3, I believe the series is over. But Wimby can change the whole narrative about himself.
4: Wins it over.
5: I say it's seven games. If they win Game 3, it's going to seven games. TJ? I believe that.
6: TJ? The Spurs absolutely must win Game 3 or they're getting swept. If they win Game 3, I'm with Plex. It goes seven. If not, they are quit. They're getting swept. The Spurs have to win. They have no choice.
4: I mean, I'm saying
6: win.
4: Who wins the series, though? How many games? So you go.
5: If it goes to game seven,
6: I'm taking the Spurs.
4: You're taking the Spurs?
6: The Spurs, yes.
4: Yeah. Okay, Cuffs?
7: No team has ever won the finals after going down 2-0 at home, losing those first two. So I can just hear. Y'all remember Boys in the Hood, those saxophones?
4: Right before they shot Ricky. Yeah.
7: Hey, Ilo, get that theme music. The Boys in the Hood theme song. That's what we're going to hear right now because the jig is hovering, y'all. The broom is coming out. I think it's psychological. Yeah. Like losing that game, the way they lost Game 2, it was crushing. And Wimby, great player, but it's not his time yet. I think Carl Anthony Towns is going to get his moment, and he's going to cry real tears at that podium. And it's going to be a lot of memes because Carl Anthony, he lost his mom. All jokes aside, he lost his mom. I think he's really motivated to win his championship for his mom. And it's beautiful to see, man. So I think the Knicks going to close it out in four.
4: Wow. I think the Knicks are going to win on Monday, too, honestly. And I do think it's mental as well, Cuffs. And you know what? It just seemed like he was seeing ghosts, man. It seemed like Wimby was seeing ghosts and it wasn't going the way that they needed to go. I don't think it's a sweep. I think it does go to game six. But I do believe that the Knicks will win it all. All right, next question for y'all. And the last one, who's your bold prediction? Like, outside of Brunson, outside of Anthony Towns, outside of Wimby, who's your – oh, well, we don't have time. But give me a quick name. Give me a quick name. I'm going to go with OG.
7: OG. OG.
4: Yeah, OG.
7: Yes.
4: I'm going to go with OG. Yep.
5: Mikal Bridges.
4: I love Mikal Bridges. I love that. Hope y'all love the show. This is Up on Game. Jonas Knox is up next, and this is Fox Sports Radio. Till next time, we'll check y'all out.
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15: Their morning show is funny.
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17: This is the show that has two pros and a cup of joe.
15: Who is Joe?
17: LeVar Arrington, Brady Quinn, and Jonas Knox.
18: Well, it's unfortunate that we are inching closer, even though, you know, for the record, the Knox Locks pick from yesterday was Nixon 7. And we're inching closer to that. And I just think it's going to be just a disgusting time to have to watch blowhards in Manhattan walk around with brand new Knicks gear on because they finally have something to cheer about for the first time in 40-something years.
19: So. I forgot. This is because you got your ass kicked by a guy from New York one time, right?
18: No, please. It just, in watching the game last night, you're just reminded that San Antonio's really young.
4: They had to take each other's best shots in this game. I mean, you could tell the energy was there. You could tell that the Spurs were ready for the game. I don't think that you got to throw out that they're, you can clearly tell that they're young. I think they came out and they played hard. It was a game that delivered to hopefully what people's expectations were to have a competitive, good-looking finals, because last I checked, a lot of people, oh, hey, whatever happens in the West, soon as it happens in the West, it's over.
19: Mike Brown deserves a lot of credit, and Brunson just always delivers. I mean, he's a closer, man. I mean, I don't know if you want to talk about it, comparing him to like Mariano Rivera or like whoever, but when the game gets tight, but the game's in his hands, I feel as confident in him as anyone else.
17: But to get the rest of LeVar Arrington, Brady Quinn, and Jonas Knox, podcast by searching Two Pros and a Cup of Joe. 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
20: 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Indiana's being aggressive. Good for them. I'd love to talk to their governor. Come on the show. I think, the McCaskies are like, we tried. We negotiated. We got a better deal. I mean, both New York teams play at MetLife. That's in like the Izod Center. Ugh. 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So the Bears are, Soldier Field's in South Chicago. We're going to move down to Hammond, Indiana. It's right across the border. It's not that big of a deal.
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18: The New York Knicks lead the NBA Finals two games tonight after a 105-104 victory at San Antonio Friday night. Jalen Brunson, the game-winning free throw with 9.5 to play after a Victor Wembanyama turnover. The Knicks have won 13 straight, the second-longest winning streak in playoff history. Game 3 Monday at Madison Square Garden. College football, the NCAA has denied Texas Tech's appeal to have quarterback Brendan Sorsby's eligibility reinstated. The NCAA originally ruled Sorsby to be ineligible after he admitted to gambling. Baseball right now, the Seattle Mariners, a 3-0 lead at Detroit in the top of the third. Tennis today, 19-year-old Russian Mira Andreeva won the French Open ladies' title over Poland's Maja Wolinska in straight sets. And in soccer, half an hour from now, the U.S. national team faces Germany at Soldier Field in Chicago in its final tune-up before the World Cup. I'm Isaac Lohenkron.
0: Perhaps you had better start from the beginning.
13: Jonas Knox.
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13: That guy. Jonas Knox. 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
0: What are you, a parrot?
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0: mean, look, you want a response. You're going to get a response. 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We will be taking you live all the way up until 4 p.m. Eastern time, 1 o'clock Pacific here on this Saturday. If you're listening on the podcast, we appreciate you doing so. Hey, look at that. There's a WNBA game on. Click. But let's get into this. If anybody's been paying any attention, if you care, whatever, I just want to fill everybody in on just sort of what is happening behind the scenes here, all right, on a couple of fronts. Number one, you know, in discussing the NBA Finals, to me it seems pretty obvious what's going on here. All right, I want to say this from the jump. I picked the Knicks to win this series. I thought it would go seven games. It's not going seven games. The series is over. It's over. And it's pretty obvious what's going on here. The Knicks are on a heater. They haven't lost a game since night one of the NFL draft. All right, so just put that into perspective, right? Night one of the NFL draft is the last time the Knicks lost a game. And you're watching a team that appears to be more experienced, coming up with every big play when needed, every loose ball, every turnover, every extra rebound, every extra possession. It just, you're watching it play out. And I don't think it's that unexpected, to tell you the truth. I know San Antonio was favored going into the series, but I picked the Knicks to win the series because I looked at it and said, San Antonio feels like that's the team that you're not going to want to deal with for the next 10 years, especially when they've got that win puppet who's an unbelievable player that's going to be with the franchise for the next decade. But San Antonio also is extremely young, and I think a lot of people look at this, and I think they do as well, too, as, yeah, we expected to be here, just not this quick. I mean, you saw how emotional they were beating Oklahoma City, and I looked at it and said, man, maybe that was their finals this year, because maybe they looked at OKC as, man, that's a dynasty defending champ. If we can get past them, who knows? And they did, and they're here, and it just feels like the Knicks, in this moment, are the better team, more experienced team, and is just making all the quote-unquote winning plays that need to be made, and the series is over. It's done. The Knicks are going to be your NBA champions. So there's that. Just want to get that out of the way. And then we get over to this. I have been destroyed on social media because I said that it would be better for the NBA if the Knicks lost. And my rationale behind that is, look, the chase is always better for everybody. Now, for Knicks fans, they look at that and go, no, I haven't seen them win a title, and it's been this many years, and blah, blah, blah, blah, blah. But for everybody on the outside, it's like, meh, let them wait a little longer. And I'm on the outside. I'm not a Knicks fan. So I'm looking at it going, let them wait a little longer. The chase is better. It's better to see them want it more and more. Well, it's been 50-something years or whatever it's been. It's like, okay, fine. But I look at it and I go, once you get it, then what? Hey, I got news for you. Guy walking around in a John Starks jersey that he just had stitched together by some vendor that Rob Parker gets Odd Couple merch from. I got news for you. You're not getting a ring, so what do you care? But Knicks fans have been pissed off. They've been upset about it, you know, so on and so, like, they've been, I mean, I've been getting crushed. That's fine. I don't care. I really don't care. But I just like to say this. If you think that I'm alone in pointing out the fact that the fan base is obnoxious and the fan base is going to be insufferable, and it's not going to be very long afterwards before people realize, oh, yeah, this was a bad idea. We should have let him chase it a little longer. If you think that I'm alone in that thought, you just wait and see what the reaction is to you. Just wait. And by the way, if you think the group of us that are pointing this out are haters or clowns or all the other insults you've thrown out there over the past several days since that thing went on social media and went viral, whatever that means. If you think that we're all just haters, blame yourself. All right? And I'm not even going to go back into history. I'm not going to go back into, you know, fan behavior and all the other things. Listen, you're passionate about your team. That's awesome. Great. But blame yourself. Because Knicks fans showed their ass last year. If we're being honest about it, you showed your ass last year. You got past the second round of the playoffs. You beat Boston. Jason Tatum had an Achilles that wrapped up into his neck. You beat the Celtics, and there were Knicks fans that were crying in the streets of Manhattan next to a sewer rat the size of a Volvo. But I'm the jerk. Because, God forbid, I pointed out that that seemed kind of ridiculous. I was always told, I was under the impression that this was a proud franchise, a proud fan base. Like, this was somebody that needed to be respected. And then I saw that and I realized, oh God, this is bananas. This reaction is crazy. All right. Now, you get into the Eastern Conference Finals, you gag that one away, they lose, you know, all that, whatever. This, you know, and then they fire their coach. We know the story. But I look at it and I'm seeing the same sort of reactions every time they win a game. And it's like, oh my God, look at the streets in New York. And I'm looking at all the people that are celebrating this. Most of them just became a Knicks fan 40 minutes ago. Okay? And I'm looking at all the people celebrating this. And I'm thinking, of you that were actually fans longer than the last, I don't know, hour, you're the same ones who swore off the franchise, couldn't stand them, because you didn't like the owner. And now, you're sobbing in the streets and paying $8,000 for nosebleeds for the same team whose owner you couldn't stand and wanted out years ago. That's you. That's not me. That's not anybody else pointing this out. That's you. And then, when you did win something of substance, which I believe, if I have this correct, they won the in-season tournament or the NBA Cup or whatever goofy name Adam Silver came up with. When you did win the NBA Cup, while on stage, Josh Hart goosed Jalen Brunson while accepting the trophy for said in-season championship or NBA Cup or whatever they're doing. I didn't do that. That wasn't anybody else pointing that out. That was your player that everybody loves who looked like he was catching a cab in Brunson's ass on stage. I didn't do that. You guys did. So for anybody that's upset about all this stuff, right, that is bothered by any of the criticism, tough balls. I don't know what to tell you. These are all facts. These are all truths. You can be upset about it and pissy about it if you'd like. I'm simply stating facts here, okay? These are all 100% factual statements. Everything that was just laid out happened. It's not hearsay. It's not speculation. It's not a conspiracy theory. All of this happened, and you know it. So continue to be upset. It's not my problem. That's your problem. And tell that guy to wash his thumb off. At the Jonas Knox on X, at Jonas Knox Show on Instagram. And he can hang out again with us as always on the iHeartRadio app. All right, so speaking of New York blowhards, for anybody that's been listening to this show over the past number of years, you know that we have certain traditions on this show. One of those traditions is Andy Furman, Fox Sports Radio host, a broadcasting legend, one of the all-time greats in sports radio, one of my good friends in the business. Andy Furman joins us whenever there's a big horse race going on, because Andy Furman ran horse tracks for years. Look, I've said he's the one that got Pete Rose banned from baseball, because Pete Rose was friends with Andy, and Pete Rose was always going to Andy's horse tracks. And, you know, what do you do at a horse race? You drink and you gamble. And listen, on certain days, you look around at the menu, if you know what I mean, not bad. But it's like a petting zoo with a bunch of slot machines around. It's great. So Andy Furman ran all those horse tracks. He had all those promotions. He's the same guy who got Chris Collinsworth to race a horse, because him and Collinsworth were radio buddies and radio partners back in the day. He got Chad Ochocinco when he was Chad Johnson to race a horse. Like, Andy is well known in the horse industry. He ran these tracks, and he's a good friend. So I figure, hey, he's helped me and guided me when it comes to betting on horses. He would be perfect anytime there's a horse race. Well, the last time for the Preakness, because he joined us for the Derby, one of the long shots he picked actually won the Derby. I don't remember the name of the horse, because that horse is probably dead at this point. But the point is, so Andy picked this horse. Get a shovel. Who cares? Andy picked this horse. The horse won. People got paid. And so you look at it, you go, oh, well, of course he would come back for the Preakness. I reach out to Andy to join us for the Preakness, and he says, I can't. I've got a birthday party I'm going to. And so we buried him on the air. Andy Furman chose the birthday party over this show. He doesn't care about your money. He doesn't care about you making any coin. Andy Furman wants to hang out outside a bounce house. That's his priorities, blah. Like, we laid into him. He heard it. People called him, told him we did it. He was not thrilled, but he was also very paranoid about it. Okay. He eventually joined us later that week. But the paranoia with Andy is real. And if you know Andy Furman, you know that it's real.
1: I'm an idiot. He does get paranoid. I don't know much.
0: So I would like to play for you. This is Andy Furman leaving me a voicemail. All right. This is a voicemail he left either last week or the week before. There was no horse race. I had not planned to call him, because there was no big horse race going on. The Belmont's not until later today. So Andy Furman, unprompted, called and left this voicemail on a non-horse racing day because he was so paranoid about getting crushed on the air again for no showing you and handing out winners on the show.
2: I'm just checking in to see if there's a race today. Or you want women's soccer or whatever the hell you want, I'm there for you, all right? I'll see you later.
0: He will join you top of hour two today for a winner in the Belmont. At the Jonas Knox on X, at Jonas Knox Show on Instagram. 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We've got the scraps to close up shop in hour two. All of it is yours here on this two-hour extravaganza. But there actually is somebody who's teaching you a valuable lesson. Some people cannot have nice things. I'll tell you who that is next.
3: 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We're having fun in the zone. I love getting there.
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15: A bit cooler and windy today with some sunshine starting to come through. This is your local forecast. In Baker County this morning, a bit windy with decreasing clouds clearing up by noon with temperatures in the low 60s by noon. This afternoon, partly sunny and windy with highs in the mid-60s. And this evening, partly cloudy and fairly windy with gusts around 40 miles an hour, low temperatures in the high 30s. In Union County this morning, partly cloudy, gradually getting sunnier, also slightly windy with temperatures in the low 50s by noon. This afternoon, getting mostly sunny for a time and staying a bit windy with highs in the low 60s. And this evening, partly cloudy again and windy with lows in the high 30s. That's it for your local weather. For more news and updates, visit ElkhornMediaGroup.com.
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20: 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The purpose of this meeting is to discuss the budget for the fiscal year beginning July 1, 2026 as approved by the South County Health District Budget Committee.
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0: You can tell Iowa Sam's in for Chris today. What garage band from Des Moines is this, Iowa Sam? The Crop Circles?
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0: Stinks.
2: It's Linkin Park, you dingus.
0: Oh, even worse. By the way, if people listening on the podcast, what's the name of this Linkin Park song so they can get the joke?
2: Guilty All the Same.
0: All right.
2: It's got a good intro. Have some respect.
0: Coming up a little over 10 minutes from now, we are going to tell you about something that seemed pretty obvious to everybody involved. I also think the way this person is handling it, not a great look. We'll get into that for you right here on Fox Sports Radio. So look, man, sometimes you just can't give certain people nice things. Some people just can't have the nice stuff. They can't. They're not capable. They're not ready for it. It's just, you know, it's like letting your kid wants to wear a white shirt and you give him a popsicle during the summertime. And it's like, all right, you going to be good with this? Yeah, totally. And then all of a sudden you walk in and it looks like, you know, the axe scene off American Psycho. Like, it's just, I mean, what are you going to do? And so I say that because there are certain teams in sports who go through this periodically where things will get nice all of a sudden, but then they'll figure out a way to screw it up. And they'll figure out a way to mess it all up. And you look at it and you go, well, yeah, of course, because that's usually what they do. Like, we're used to that. That's how that works. And the team in question here that we're going to discuss is a team that just had one of the best seasons they've had in years. They've literally got one of the faces of the league now at a position that they've never really had that before, and they've been searching for decades to find. They just won two of the most incredible games against their arch rival that had been bullying them for years. Everybody's excited. There's adrenaline back. There's pandemonium back. It's literally one of the most exciting and enjoyable teams to watch in the NFL. And apparently they're going to move to Indiana. that's happening now. Apparently that, like, we're getting closer and closer to that becoming a reality. Because for whatever reason, the Chicago Bears are one of those things, one of those people, those kids, those franchises who can't have nice things. They can't. They don't know how to handle it. It's like certain people that, you know, like you find out that some guy won the lottery and he ends up going broke. And you go, how? How'd you spend all your money? And then you come to find out, oh, he's just a moron. Like, it's really not that difficult to figure it out. The guy did a quick pick at a gas station. He hit all numbers. He won, you know, hundreds of billions of dollars, and now the money's all gone. You got, well, how do you do that? Well, it's easy. Guy's an idiot. What do you mean? It's not that difficult to figure out. Guy's an idiot. Like, did you think he came upon that money because he had a bunch of financial wisdom? Because he played the market right? Do you think he came upon that money because he was strategic with his wealth throughout the course of his life and it started from... No. The guy walked into an Arco or a Valero or a mobile gas station on the side of a road, bought a bag of Funyuns, a Barks root beer, and randomly selected six numbers from the cashier that paid out hundreds of millions of dollars. Guy's an idiot. Sorry.
3: I'm an idiot.
0: That's why he blew the money.
3: I don't know much.
0: And if you want to know why the Bears can't have nice things, it's because of what's happened this offseason. Like, this is why. This is why they've got a handful of playoff wins since the 85 Bears. This is why. You would think, coming off last season, in which they were one of the most exciting teams to watch in the league, playing in unbelievable, incredible games with some of the most unbelievable plays with a quarterback. They finally found a quarterback. Finally, after all these years where there's talk, well, they can't find a franchise quarterback and they screwed this one up and that one up. Even though I'll say this, Jay Cutler, way better than people give him credit for. But I digress. They finally get a face of the league. He's on the cover of Madden, for God's sakes. Guy's at Navy Pier, and he's signing autographs, and he's doing all of this stuff. You win a bunch of epic games. One of those games you won in the regular season in overtime, Caleb Williams with a perfect throw, Tom Brady, Kevin Burkhardt on the call on Fox to DJ Moore. DJ Moore wins, scores the game-winning touchdown against the Packers in the playoff game. You're looking at this go, oh my God, they're finally here after all these years. And what they do? Traded DJ Moore the exact same offseason. Like, DJ Moore had just scored two of the most notable, memorable touchdowns in the history of the Bears-Packers rivalry, and 20 minutes later, he was in Buffalo. You can't make this up. And then they're like, well, look, it was, cap considerations, and we're trying to save money here, and we're doing all. It's like, oh, okay, got it. It makes all the sense in the world. All the sense in the world. But hey, man, the team of Chicago, the team, the number one team in Chicago, you know what, though? Hey, at least we got something to root for again. And a half hour later, by the way, we're going to probably move to Hammond, Indiana. But don't worry, it's like 20 minutes away. It's in another state. It's like 20 minutes away. And everything. It's okay, what about game day traffic and all the other things that come along? But don't worry about it. Listen, don't worry about it. We can handle success. You can't. And this is why. Now, Illinois may get back into the race. I mean, the owner's already bought Mike North's been on with this, explaining how this whole thing went down. But it's like, fans are so fatigued by it and are so used to this being the case. They're so used to this happening throughout the course of the franchise's history. Whether you think, hey, they're finally going to win a playoff game. Look at this double doink from Cody Parkey. Like, it's just like, this is what they do. And unfortunately, for a lot of other fans of other franchises similar to this, this is what those franchises do. This is it. You can have nice things. Right when you think you've got some momentum, what do? You screw it up. Right when you think you got something to feel good about, what do? You screw it up. The timing's bad. The offseason's been bad. And this is par for the course with somebody else who just can't have nice things. At the Jonas Knox on X. And by the way, be sure to subscribe to the Fox Sports Radio YouTube channel. Just search Fox Sports Radio on YouTube. You'll see our best videos from all our shows. Don't stop there. Hit the thumbs up icon. Comment away. Let us know whose takes you like. Even the ones you don't like, which are probably mine, which is fine too. Just search Fox Sports Radio on YouTube and subscribe. You can get us on the Instagram account as well too, at Jonas Knox Show. We are going to tell you about somebody who at this point should probably just give it up. You should probably just give up. I'm not a big fan of quitting, but I think this guy should. That'll be yours right here on FSR. For all the latest, though, we turn it over to the magnificent who sits high atop the sports talk radio throne. The man can eloquently break down.
3: We're out of grape leaves.
0: Women's tennis.
3: It's not bad. It's not here in 5 minutes. Somebody's going to be sorry. It's going to be Jonas.
0: And even pocket pool. The one and only Sir Isaac Long.
3: Going to give you an opportunity for some real-time sports analysis here, Jonas, because moments from now at Soldier Field in Chicago,
0: the U.S. Hey.
3: Yeah.
0: Nothing going on there in a few years.
3: I'm just shocked that this match was not played in Hammond, Indiana, but moments from now at Soldier Field in Chicago, the U.S. men's soccer team will be facing Germany in its final tune-up before the World Cup begins. So this is a fairly important match that's about to take place right now. But here's what I want to get your analysis on. You know how sometimes right before games kick off, they bring in somebody kind of on the field to kind of hype up the crowd?
0: Yeah.
3: Well, they did that before this match. It's someone who has a connection to Chicago, but not exactly someone you would expect for necessarily a U.S. soccer team match.
0: Can I take a guess? Can I have a couple of guesses?
3: Okay, that's twice. You just asked for permission to do something on your own show.
0: Okay, no, it's our show. Remember that. All right, it's we, not me.
3: I don't want to
0: unless something goes wrong, and then it's you guys.
3: I don't want to attach my name to this. This flaming dumpster of radio.
0: Come on, Isaac. I thought we were in this together. Thelma and Louise, baby, off the cliff. That's how we do this.
3: Hey, Isaac.
2: Where else are you known as Sir Isaac? Come on.
3: Not
2: Sir Isaac of Saturday.
3: Not at home, I'll tell you that. All right, go ahead.
0: Sir Isaac of Saturday. That's perfect. Can somebody make a fake Twitter account, Sir Isaac of Saturday? Do those still exist?
3: Somebody
0: or do you
3: want to
0: get rid of those too? All right, so let me take a guess. All right, so soccer themed.
3: It's not necessarily soccer themed. That's why I was kind of confused, but go ahead.
0: Okay. I'm going to go Tony Meola.
3: Actually, that's a good guess. I think he was actually in the stadium because a number of 1994 U.S. national team players were there. But it was actually, and this is why I want to get your instant analysis.
0: Well, I didn't even give my second.
3: Go ahead.
0: Offering here. Jeez, Isaac. All right. Chicago theme.
4: Isaac Lohengrin.
0: Harry Carey's corpse.
3: Holy cow. That's actually That's actually, ironically, an outside the box yet still inside the box guess, if I can put it that way.
0: We hope.
2: What kind of box are we talking about?
3: Oh God, we're horrible human beings. You see why I don't want to attach myself to this show? No.
5: Holy cow!
3: It was
0: Harry. Come on, man. It was just a joke. Sorry,
3: it was drumroll, please. Chance the Rapper.
0: Oh,
3: now, and to give you an indication of how that has landed among the U.S. soccer community, Nathan tweets in, "Ha ha, horrendous man," laughing emoji. Then we have Rob posting, "Quote, Chance the Rapper in the year of our Lord 2026, we lost already." Unquote.
0: So Chance the Rapper, I think, is from Chicago.
3: He is, but then again, I mean, it's great, but I don't know. I just, for some reason, it didn't land properly. Do we have audio of him attempting to hype up the crowd? Let's listen.
6: But hey, as they say,
7: soccer.
6: Let's do that.
7: Soccer.
3: So, yeah, I didn't necessarily go over so well, but we'll have score updates throughout the contest. Meanwhile, the New York Knicks lead the NBA Finals 2-0 after a 105-104 victory at San Antonio Friday night. Jalen Brunson, the game-winning free throw with 9.5 to play after a Victor Wembanyama turnover. And Jonas, here is how the broadcasters from Wembanyama's native France described his fateful turnover last night. Listen.
8: Oh, il va rester 13 secondes.
9: 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Oh, il a pas vu.
8: Stéphane Cassel.
10: Ils ont la balle, non?
8: Et non, et non, et non.
11: Il y a faute.
8: Eh oui, il y a faute.
10: Il y a faute de Victor.
11: Oui, il y a faute de Victor.
3: Mon Dieu.
0: I mean, look, it was unfortunate.
3: Yeah,
0: that's an unfortunate.
12: We come from France.
0: For Wemby.
12: We come from France.
3: It's just interesting how particularly passionate the broadcasters from his host nation were. Major League Baseball right now, the Seattle Mariners.
0: Sam, you're an idiot.
12: We come from France.
3: Glad you realized that was him, not me. Anyway, the Seattle Mariners have a 4-0 lead at Detroit. They're going to the bottom of the fifth inning there. The Kansas City Royals up 1-0 at Minnesota, going to the bottom of the second inning. And at Wrigley Field, the Cubs and Giants no score in the bottom half of the first inning. And tennis today, 19-year-old Russian Mira Andreeva won the French Open ladies title over Poland's Maja Wawrinka in straight sets tonight at 8 p.m. Eastern from Vegas. Game 3 of the Stanley Cup Final with the Golden Knights and the Carolina Hurricanes tied at 1 win apiece. All yours.
0: Thank you, Isaac. Jonas Knox here on Fox Sports Radio. By the way, coming up in, we'll call it about 10 minutes from now, we are going to have another edition of Do You Care? And basically what this is, for anybody that's new to the show, Do You Care is where we're going to really discuss stories that you've been force-fed over the past several days in the world of sports, and we're going to tell you how we feel about it. And it's usually very different than how some people do. So that'll be yours again coming up here about 10 minutes from now. So apparently the NCAA has denied Brendan Sorsby's attempt. They have rejected his appeal to try and come back. Now he's fighting it in another set of court hearings, and he's trying to, like, they're gonna maybe petition it, whatever he's trying to do. At some point it's like, dude, you gotta give it up, man. Like, it's over. All right, I tell my son this all the time. You got good choices and bad choices. Guy made a bad choice. He made a bad choice. He was betting on the Nathan's hot dog eating contest. I don't have to tell you. Guy's gambling on glizzies. And, you know, you're looking at this, and my thought on it, because he can get into the supplemental draft, but if you're an NFL team, and I don't want to, I don't want to poke fun at this whole portion of the conversation. I want to put that out in front from the get-go, all right? Because one of the things that he cited is a mental condition, a mental illness, all right? He went into rehab because he needed help with his gambling addiction. I don't want to poke fun at mental illness and mental health, all right? So I want to be very clear about that. But it's like, if you're an NFL team, are you not saying to the guy, like, hey, man, wouldn't it have been better if you just came out and said, yeah, I screwed up and I get it and I understand I'm never going to play college football again and I totally understand that it cost me everything, but I've learned from my mistakes and I'm not going to let anything like that jeopardize my football career again. Okay. He owned up to it. He was accountable. That's cool. Come on in. You got first round talent. Come on in and let's see if you can play at this level. But he didn't. And so I look at it and go, why is he still fighting this so much? And the easy answer would be, well, it's $5 million. He got an NIL deal for $5 million. And you're like, well, when are you going to get $5 million again? I don't know. Go gamble. Duh. What do you mean? It's what the guy liked. Looks, hey, Brendan, stick around next hour. Andy Furman's going to hand out a winner. All right, go do a win play show on whatever Andy Furman hands out next hour, and maybe you can make back some of the NIL money. But to me, this is a done deal. That's a wrap. He's not playing college football again. And at some point, somebody's got to say to him, hey, man, it's over. You got to stop the fight. I'm not a big fan of quitters. All right, I'm not a big fan of quitters, and I'm not going to call anybody out on this show for being a quitter. That's the last thing I'm going to do. So I'm not going to point out that anybody on this show has now decided they're going to go four packs of IPAs and not six packs of IPAs. And I would never call out Iowa Sam like that. I would never do that on the air. That's not what I'm going to do. So I'm not, because I'm not a fan of quitters. But I'm just saying, Brendan, it's over, dude. You got to get ready for the NFL. You got to take some accountability for this, and you got to move on with your life. At the Jonas Knox on X. At Jonas Knox Show on Instagram. 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
17: A bit cooler and windy today with some sunshine starting to come through. This is your local forecast. In Baker County this morning, a bit windy with decreasing clouds clearing up by noon with temperatures in the low 60s by noon. This afternoon, partly sunny and windy with highs in the mid-60s. And this evening, partly cloudy and fairly windy with gusts around 40 miles an hour, low temperatures in the high 30s. And Union County this morning, partly cloudy, gradually getting sunnier, also slightly windy with temperatures in the low 50s by noon. This afternoon, getting mostly sunny for a time and staying a bit windy with highs in the low 60s. And this evening, partly cloudy again and windy with lows in the high 30s. That's it for your local weather. For more news and updates, visit ElkhornMediaGroup.com.
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0: Jonas Knox, Fox Sports Radio. Coming up top of next hour, we'll call it a little over 12 minutes from now. The great Andy Furman's going to stop by. We're going to try and get him to pick a winner for the Belmont coming up later on today. I mean, look, don't ask me for betting advice. Every time I bet on a horse, it gets scratched before the race. It's awful. But Andy Furman's going to be here, and he's going to try and hand out some winners coming up again, top of next hour. And he's done it before several times on this show, so that'll be a little over 12 minutes from now. By the way, if you want to, before we get to another edition of Do You Care, a reminder, if you want to find us on X, you can do so, at the Jonas Knox. That is at the Jonas Knox. On Instagram, it's at Jonas Knox Show. At Jonas Knox Show. I have a personal Instagram. I never use it, so it's no point. I never go on, ever. I haven't posted anything since Abe Lincoln was alive. So don't even bother. It's a waste of your time. At Jonas Knox Show. At Jonas Knox Show is where you can find the IG account for this show, and we'll post all the clips and highlights and podcast links and all that stuff. But right now, it is time for this.
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3: let's get kinky.
1: Here's some of the big stories from the last week. But Jonas, the real question is, do you care?
4: I don't care.
0: And for that, we turn it over to our executive producer, the one and only Bo Benson. Bo?
5: Well, Jonas, the Dallas Cowboys reportedly expect wide receiver George Pickens to show up for their June minicamp. Do you care?
0: Yeah, I mean, look, I do appreciate what Dallas is doing here.
6: Settle down
0: because
6: just a little bit.
0: We were talking about this on the show yesterday. It's been a pretty quiet offseason for the Dallas Cowboys, and they're like, you know what? Enough's enough. We need a storyline somebody's got to jump into when we head into training camp in Oxnard. That's what we got to do. You know, enough with this crap. Before we get out to the 805, let's go ahead and let's have something people can dive into, because that's usually how this goes with Dallas. It's either Dak Prescott's contract, CeeDee Lamb's contract, Micah Parsons' contract, and now apparently it's going to be George Pickens' contract. It was Zeke's contract 1 year, so that's going to be a storyline. They've already said they don't want to negotiate a long-term deal with him. You know how temperamental he can be. So here we go. The Cowboys saw everybody else getting some attention, and now they'd like back in on the fun. Next!
5: Vikings head coach Kevin O'Connell said that Kyler Murray and J.J. McCarthy have been very professional in their interactions with one another. Jonas, do you care?

0: yeah, it's great. It's great because you know, just everybody's having to. It's like knowing a couple is going through a divorce, and you're out to dinner with them, and everybody's playing nice, and you're just thinking to yourself, man, what's it going to be like when they get home? Like, you know what I mean? Like, what's that going to be like? And everybody's playing nice and trying to say the right things. They can't even hide it. J.J. McCarthy can't even hide how not happy he is about the whole situation. Kyler Murray just seems like he's kind of, I know I'm going to be the starter, but I gotta say the right things. Kevin O'Connell slipped up to the media on Thursday and said, you know, J.J. McCarthy as a former, team captain of this team, the whole thing is a fiasco. And this is going to play out until they announce that Kyler Murray will be the starter. And then we find out what happens to 9 after that. Next!
1: Tampa Bay Lightning goalie Andre Vasilevsky won the Vezina Trophy as the best goaltender in the hockey or National Hockey League. Jonas, do you care?
0: No, I don't.
2: I think it's the Vezina.
1: Okay.
0: Hey, Bo, honestly, what do I care? You know what I mean? Like, you want to call it Vizine, you can call it Vizine. I couldn't care. You want to call it the Vivian Trophy? Who cares? We don't care about that. I just want to know, can anybody spell that guy's name? You could spell that guy's name, you should get half that trophy, and we move on with our lives. Next!
1: The fan who ran onto the court during game one of the NBA Finals has received a lifetime ban from every NBA arena. Jonas, do you care?
0: Not really. I would say this, though. I mean, clearly the guy's a zero. He's a dork. He ran like he's got a mouthful of braces, which is odd that you would choose that time in your life to run out and go try and be famous. Like, I would assume you'd wait till the finished product. But instead, this guy runs out there like he's got, you know, tinfoil in his mouth, and he's going to take a selfie with Wemby. I also think, like, if you're going to take a selfie with Wemby, you got to hold the phone vertically. And I would recommend, like, just placing it on the floor at a tilt, because his arms weren't long enough to try and get that building in the entire shot of the picture. So, to me, questionable judgment. I did like how Buffalo Wild Wings, tried to get in on the fun and sent out some tweet where they said, identify the fan for us. We'll buy him food. He can come watch the game here for free. And everybody was outraged. Oh, how could Buffalo Wild Wings do that? I got news for you. I had it last night. Mango habanero boneless. That's the way you rock. Next!
1: Earlier this week, Elmo of Sesame Street fame tweeted out, Elmo hopes both teams have fun in talking about the NBA Finals. This was not good for New York Knicks fans who called him a fence-sitting traitor. Elmo, don't forget the streets that raised you, said one Knicks fan. The NYPD took a shot at Elmo, said, just like in Times Square, we think this
3: like
1: Elmo
3: a gunshot?
1: That's what I thought first.
3: NYPD shot at him?
1: Wow. No, they called Elmo an imposter, like all the guys in Times Square. Jonas, do you care about Elmo not going full on for the Knicks in the finals here?
0: Not really. Can you help me out with something?
2: Don't give up.
0: Is Elmo from New York?
1: Yeah, Sesame Street, I believe, is located in Manhattan. So that
0: Sesame
1: is why
0: Street's
1: they're pissed.
0: Located in Manhattan?
1: Yeah.
0: No kidding. No wonder Oscar's so miserable. Now it makes sense.
3: I mean, you got to live in a trash can because rent is so high.
0: But certain trash cans are fine. You go to certain areas, they don't get used a lot. Like, I got a neighbor who's got a giant trash can, and every time they empty her trash, it's like one napkin comes out. Like, do you eat? Like, what do you do? Like, where does that food go? Like, what's happening here? But this show, this ought to tell you how Knicks fans are. All right, instead of focusing on trying to win two more games and being NBA champions, instead of focusing on raising an actual banner, not an in-season banner for the first time in 50, 60, whatever years it is, they're threatening a hand puppet on social media, for God's sakes. Those are your New York Knicks.
4: We don't need to bring Jonas in.
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9: Where are you at on James Dolan ignoring the commissioner, Adam Silver, and Michael Jordan, the greatest player of all time, both with a peace offer to welcome Charles Oakley back to MSG? So I've got my take on this. I've got residencies, Coors Light, and C-SPAN. Now, to tip off here, it's obviously awkward, right? That's the first thought. It's awkward. It's kind of like a fart in an elevator. Very awkward, right? You look at who did it. Okay. How bad does it smell? Here's the issue, though. On this one, the fart in the elevator, Dolan created the elevator. James Dolan is a dingleberry. He's a Mama Luke and all those things. And obviously, he should not have had Charles Oakley hogtied and carried out of Madison Square Garden by a bunch of MSG goon security guards. Nevertheless, I actually get the fact that Dolan has banished Oakley at this point. Here's why. Charles Oakley, as far as I know, is still suing Dolan and MSG. So the etiquette is rather simple. If a guy is suing you, he's not going to come to your arena. It's why I'm still amazed that Brian Flores, who's in an open lawsuit against the NFL, is the defensive coordinator for the Vikings. Like, it's always been, my entire life, the etiquette has been, the decorum, if you're in a lawsuit, you're not welcome at the party you're suing. Like, to me, that's not drama, that's just legal hygiene. And so while...
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12: 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You know how many crazy things are going to happen in this world over the next 50 years? 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Lifetime ban. 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
0: As we speak, the U.S. national team is playing its final tune-up before the World Cup against Germany at Soldier Field in Chicago. It did not start well.
20: Floated in towards the six-yard box. And Kai Havertz meets it.
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0: The call on TNT, Kai Havertz would have another goal called back in the 6th minute because of offside. Right now they're in the 22nd minute and Germany leading Team USA 1-0. In Major League Baseball right now, the Seattle Mariners a 4-0 lead at Detroit in the bottom of the 6th inning. The Royals up 1-0 at Minnesota in the bottom of the 3rd inning. Cardinals and Reds tied at 3, top of the 3rd inning in St. Louis. At Wrigley Field, the Giants and Cubs scoreless in the top of the 3rd. Tennis today, 19-year-old Russian Mira Andreeva won the French Open ladies title over Poland's Maja Wolinska in straight sets. I'm Isaac Lohenkron.
13: Perhaps you had better start from the beginning.
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7: 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If you are listening on the podcast, we appreciate you doing so. We're on this Saturday morning into the afternoon. And who knows, maybe into the evening, depending on when you're listening to this. We have a tradition we like to uphold. And as we discussed earlier in the show, I think somebody feels like they have been pressured into this spot, into this role on this show. That somebody is my good buddy Andy Furman, who has joined us over the past couple of years, handing out winners. He picked a Kentucky Derby winner. Couple of years ago, he had a long shot for the Preakness. And the reason we have Andy on throughout the course of the year for big horse racing events is because the guy ran horse tracks for years and years. I mean, he was the guy. He ran all sorts of horse tracks in and around Kentucky, Ohio. And so because of that, he's been asked to be a part of this show. And there was a little bit of an issue before the Preakness last time, where I reached out to him the day before. He said he couldn't do it. He couldn't join the show because he was at a birthday party. So apparently Andy at a Chuck E. Cheese or at a Burger King in downtown Florence, Kentucky, where he's wearing one of those paper king hats, was more important than jumping on the show. He heard our criticism of him, and he eventually called in and reluctantly joined the show and then called us a couple of weeks ago. Furball, are you there? Are you ready to do this or what?
27: You know what? Do me a favor. Stop, okay? And I had to go to the Chuck E. Cheese. You had to bring that up. You know why? Since you left, they needed someone to wear the costume, so I volunteered.
0: That's a low blow.
27: I volunteered, okay?
0: That's a personal attack on my resume. And don't let me get started on your resume, buddy, where you almost got beat
27: my
0: up
27: resume
0: by a...
27: My resume is like a roll of toilet paper. You got enough time for my resume.
0: Andy almost got beat up by a rodeo rider in a hotel room in Denver years ago, and we don't want to ask any more questions as to why that was.
27: But you know when that was? That was when I was interviewed for the PR job for the Denver Rockets. Denver Nuggets, not Rockets, with ABA. That was the end of that interview. Carl Scheer. Carl Scheer was there, interviewed me. But they interviewed me in a bar. I mean, really? Come on.
0: Yeah, I mean, a couple of...
27: And it was their loss. It was their loss. I will tell you this much. I was working at Oral Roberts University at the time, and they called me. They flew me out to Denver. I was making more money at Oral Roberts than I could have made in Denver. That's the end of the story.
0: You know what's a stunner there is that of all the places you picked to work, it was named Oral Roberts. Like that's a real stunner.
27: Get out of the gutter. Get out of the gutter.
0: Now, you're
27: I didn't want to do this. I'm very nervous today. You put so much pressure on me with these picks. Really, I might as well do what you do with that spinning wheel on your show in the morning. I mean, okay, I'm better off doing that.
0: Oh, wheel of horses? I mean, like the problem is I used to do something called horse name or horse crap, and I would give out either a fake name, a lot of pro wrestler or porn star. I would give out either a fake name or a real name. But I think that people were getting offended by it because, you know, the Kentucky Derby is always around Cinco de Mayo. And of course, I know that because, I mean, like, you know what I married into. But so it's always around.
27: What she married into.
0: That is true. And
1: well,
0: don't worry.
1: This guy's always on top.
0: Yes. From your words to God's ears. But from your mouth to God's ears. But I would say this. So Cinco de Mayo is always around the Kentucky Derby. And so one of the fake names I handed out one time was Cinco de Thayo. And for some reason, I was surprised that people were offended by that. And I don't know why that would be.
27: It wasn't by the word. They were just offended that you called. Really, they were offended by your name.
0: Okay. All right, so can I do this? We played your voicemail from a couple of weeks ago when you called thinking that there was a horse race on, which shows what kind of an insider you are, that you called on a non-horse racing week. to find out. So do we have the voicemail from Andy?
27: No, wait a minute.
0: Remember this.
27: I called to see if you needed me. That's what I'm saying.
0: All right. So can we just, let's play the voice. This is Andy calling on a non-horse racing day because
27: they race horses every day.
0: Because he's so up on horse racing around the country. Let's take a listen.
2: I'm just checking in to see if there's a race today. Or you want women's soccer or whatever the hell you want, I'm there for you, all right? I'll see you later.
0: So now, were you eating or were you smoking a cigar when you left that voicemail? What were you doing at that time?
27: I was just making a phone call. What do you want me to be doing? Come on.
0: Okay. We were just wondering because Iowa Sam was wondering if you were
27: in the shower.
0: Like, okay. Were you?
1: I got a small head.
0: All right. So Andy, before we get to your pick on this.
27: Oh, we're not finished yet?
0: I wondered, you know, you being, because you're one of these blowhard toolbox Knicks fans who loves to, now all of a sudden everybody's a Knicks fan in New York.
27: I was a student intern with the New York Knicks when they won in 73, and Red Holtzman gave me a ring. So I have an interest. I have an interest with the Knicks. And when I hear these people go on record, and I'm going to talk about this tomorrow morning, that Jalen Brunson is the greatest Knick of all time. Are you kidding? I mean, come on.
0: Who says that?
27: I'm reading these stories on the internet, really. I'm reading it. Bernard King may be the greatest. Willis Reed's up there and Dave DeBuscher. I could give you a handful. Jalen Brunson's good, real good, averaging almost 27 a game in the playoffs. But he hasn't done anything yet.
0: I mean, look. I think it's disrespectful. Knicks fans have now started attacking me because I said
27: good.
0: That... Well, okay, I said that, of course, you would defend them. But I said, look, man, them not winning a title is best for the NBA because it keeps the chase going longer, all right? They're doormats. Knicks fans are always going to be there. They're going to keep showing up.
27: Yeah,
0: to
27: and they weren't
0: Square
27: the best
0: Garden.
27: Team in the East. You know, I think that, honestly, Cleveland probably was a better team than the Knicks during the season, and the Celtics were favored. When you think
0: it. You know what's hilarious, too? This whole, like, everybody, because now everybody's forgotten about James Dolan and all the issues they had with James Dolan.
27: Right.
0: Now everybody loves James Dolan. Oh, he's the best. Charles Oakley's still not allowed inside the arena. Tracy Morgan can throw up on the court 2 years ago.
27: And that's okay.
0: He's fine. But Charles Oakley, don't you come anywhere near MSG. The whole thing's a bit of a circus, if you ask me. That being said, that series is over. I don't know how you look at it, but I feel like that series is over. And now people are going to pay close to 10 grand to sit in the nosebleeds to go watch the Knicks finally raise a legitimate banner for the first time.
27: You know why Knicks fans are crazy? You know what makes that whole city going ballistic right now? And I saw last night during the game, they had the cut-ins from New York, the watch parties. You know what makes them look so good? And why they're so interested in them? Because of the Jets and Giants, how bad they are. That's why.
0: Oh, of course. And by the way, my favorite also is that Carl Anthony Towns is talking about, you know, man, that's the city. You know, that's the upbringing of the city, man. The city, you know, that's, you know, it's a blue-collar city. That's it. And I'm looking around at the streets going, I see a lot of people out there that don't have a job. I don't know about you, but I don't see a lot of blue-collar. I see a lot of people that took the day off to go watch a Knicks
27: game. You know what they have in those streets? I'll tell you what they have in the streets in New York. Rats. That's what they have.
0: Yes, they do.
27: They got a rat patrol now in New York. They do.
0: Big ass rats, too.
3: I got this rat. This annoying, heating Conrad.
27: That's why they moved the Belmont Stakes up to Saratoga, because there's too many rats in New York.
4: That is true. Hey, by the way, does Bill Parcells still live in Saratoga? Doesn't he live up there?
27: I don't know. I'm not permitted.
4: Isn't he one of your pen pals? Isn't he one of those people that you creep out with your letters?
27: I'm not permitted to answer that. Come on, really? Don't put me on the spot. I can't.
4: Yeah. By the way, if you've got a mailbox, you can almost guarantee that you're going to receive a letter from Andy Furman if you live anywhere within the vicinity.
27: Well, I got some bad news for you.
4: That's like having a catalytic converter and parking in the structure outside.
27: I got some real bad news for you. Beginning July 10th, the post office is raising the rates for stamps.
4: To what?
27: It goes from 78, I think, to 82, I believe.
4: Wait, is it 78 cents for a stamp?
27: Hell yes.
4: Really?
27: Yes.
4: 78 cents for a stamp?
27: What was the last time you wrote a letter?
4: So, wait a second. It costs you 82 cents now to lick something and stick it on an envelope?
27: July 10th it will.
4: How many I don't want to get into like personal stuff here, but if you want
27: to You always do. What do you mean you don't want to?
4: Like if you had to get how many, let's be honest. how many have you licked? Come on, just between you.
27: I don't lick because I got those envelopes. You just tear off the back and they stick.
4: Okay, so you're beyond.
27: I'm not a good licker.
4: Beneath you.
27: I'm not a good licker.
4: Those are beneath you.
27: Two guys is enough for me.
4: Let's go live to our I Have a Thought on Licking Stamps Insider, Iowa Sam, for the latest. Sam?
5: Well, guys, Andy, you would know this, but most stamps now have that adhesive on the back. Like, you don't have to lick
27: it. No, he's talking about the envelopes.
5: Oh, the envelopes. Yeah. You have, like,
27: you're right about the stamps.
5: The little strip
27: they come
5: you pull
27: on a
5: off.
27: Sheet and you just rip
5: right.
27: it
5: Right. And so you get, like, a forever. You're saying a forever stamp now is, like, 80 cents? It's ridiculous.
27: No, 80.
5: 50-some cents not that long ago.
27: July 10th, the forever stamps will go from 78 to 82, I believe. They're 78 now.
5: You buy a sheet of stamps, a book of stamps. It's like 20 bucks. It's ridiculous.
4: That's a joke.
5: Andy, I love snail mail too. So I send out stuff, and I have to send you. I'm way overdue to send you something, but man, that is a lot.
27: You're my pen pal. You're my friend.
4: Have you guys heard the story about how Andy got in trouble? One of his radio bosses stormed into Andy's office at the station.
27: How do you know my book?
4: True story. He opened up the top drawer of Andy's desk and he had a whole bunch of envelopes and stamps he had stolen from the mail room.
27: Well, I didn't steal them.
4: What a degenerate.
27: Yeah.
4: What do you mean you didn't steal them? Why did he take them back then?
27: I work for the station and it's station property and I was able to... who else? There were like 7 boxes of envelopes under my desk. I think I still have some at home. I don't think I could use them. It's WLW radio envelopes. I don't know.
4: Oh, my God. All right. So Furman, we do have a live studio band here. I know what you think. You always tell me all the time, hey, how's that Nickel and Dime Saturday show going? Nickel and Dime this, Furman, because we've got actual live studio performances here because somebody would like to accompany you as you make
27: would
4: your
27: would you pay him a free
4: Belmont,
27: meal
4: coming up later. Well, no, there are a couple of the in-laws, they owe me, so here we go, a live studio band that has got some
27: I like that.
4: Well done, Jose. All right, so Andy, here we go.
27: Yeah.
4: Picks for the Belmont. All right. I want to win. I want a place. I want a show. I want a long shot. Are there only 9 horses or did a couple pass away before the race?
27: Here's the problem with the Belmont Stakes. Obviously, you know, this is the last year they've moved it to Saratoga with the rat problem in Belmont Park, wherever it might be. I don't know. Saratoga's
4: track. Was there really a rat problem there?
27: No, hell no. Oh, okay. They're repairing it. They're remodeling it. Saratoga's track's a mile and an eighth. Okay. And the horses now have to run a 12-furlong race. So the race has been moved from a mile and a quarter. From a mile and a half to a mile and a quarter now at Saratoga. So for horses to run a 12-furlong race over this track, they have to do either one of two things. Change the placement of the finish line in Saratoga or put the starting gate on the turn, which is not a good thing.
4: Hey, by the way, Andy, we do have sound. I don't know if you were aware of this. You left your phone on during that voicemail earlier. Here's sound of Andy Furman at a urinal, if you don't mind.
27: Why do I do this? Am I a punching bag? Why would I even venture? Thank God this is the last race. I don't have to talk to you until next year.
4: They named a horse after you. They named a horse after you. Furman's 5 legs.
1: I got a small head.
4: It's not like we're making up stories here. All right, go ahead. I didn't mean to ruin your handicap.
1: I got a small head.
27: You ruined my day. What do you mean? I mean, come on. Here's the deal. The horse that I like to win this race, and I want some accolades should it happen, Power Shift. Power Shift is going to win this race, and this horse right now, he entered the Grade 3 Tampa Bay Derby with only one start. You look at your daily racing form, one start in the Tampa Bay Derby, and with no wins, he did finish sixth, but I still like him. I like him in this race. His odds, morning line odds, I look with 12-1, okay? Now, again, number two, and I tell you why I say this, because I think you almost have to say it. I like the Kentucky Derby winner, Golden Tempo. I know, and here's the deal. He comes to Saratoga, believe it or not, in the morning line, he comes, Golden Tempo does, as a third choice on the morning line. What that means? I'll tell you what that means. It means that these odd makers think that maybe the betting public will consider the win at the Kentucky Derby at Churchill Downs maybe was a fluke. That's why he's doing this. But I do think with his speed, he could do damage. I think he'll finish second. He's not going to get 23-1 odds like he did at the Kentucky Derby. But you know, I think the better out there will have to decide if it's worth the $2 or not. So I like him. Stop it already, please.
4: Sorry, Andy, that was E.T. joining us via Comrex Fieldtown.
2: Okay.
27: Now, I tell you, if you're looking for perhaps an exacta, possibly here, I like Renegade and Commander. I would do them as an exacta, Renegade and Commander. So there you go. But I do like Power Shift to win this. And can I go now because I've had enough of the insults? Oh, I don't need
4: it.
27: I really.
4: Hold on. Listen, I can't control if E.T. chimes in on the show. What do you want? I didn't know you had
27: Wi-Fi. Wait a minute. I'd rather talk to E.T. than you.
4: Okay. All right. So let just for the record, Power Shift is the winner.
27: Yes.
4: But you like Golden Tempo, Renegade, and Commandment as well, too.
27: Yes.
4: If you want to
27: get
4: specific there. And what is it? What's the exacta and a trifecta? What's an exacta box? Can you explain that real quick?
27: An exacta is when you pick the horses exactly to come in 1-2, 1-2, okay? There you go. Just do it. Look, you're not going to put any money on the race anyways. What's the difference?
4: By the way,
27: I'm talking to a wall.
4: By the way, Brad Pitt is joining us here live on Fox Sports Radio. Yep. Mr. Pitt, do you have any questions for Andy's exacta box that he just handed out on the show?
3: What's in the box?
4: All right, Andy, so one more time. Is it Power Shift, Golden Tempo, Renegade?
27: Power Shift's going to win, yeah.
4: Okay.
27: Power Shift, Golden Tempo.
4: He is the great Andy Furman. He is a Fox Sports Radio host. Horse racing blowhard. You can hear him with Bucky Brooks coming up tomorrow, 6 to 9 a.m. Eastern Time, 3 to 6 Pacific Time, right here on Fox Sports Radio. Get him on X at Andy Furman FSR. And a good buddy of mine, and always fun to catch up.
27: Oh, really?
4: Thanks for a ball.
27: Oh, really?
4: Thank you.
27: A good buddy of yours, huh?
4: Come on, man. We were sharing pics last night.
27: Okay.
4: Come on.
27: It's okay.
4: Grandkid pics. I sent you a picture of my son. We're good buddies, man.
27: Right. You're right.
4: By the way, a dynamite job sending out that old style, too, pal. Way to go for that.
27: You can't ship that stuff cross state. You can't do it. I'll come out and visit. I'll bring some. I'll come out and visit.
4: All right, there he is.
27: All right,
4: we'll see you, Andy.
27: All right,
4: the great Andy Furman with us here on Fox Sports Radio. He's the best, man. I don't tell you. We just kind of let it roll. But again, catch Furman with Bucky Brooks coming up tomorrow, 6 to 9 Eastern Time, 3 o'clock. To 6 o'clock a.m. Pacific Time right here on Fox Sports Radio. All right, Jonas Knox here on FSR. 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All right. So there's somebody who's been through enough in sports, but apparently it's not over. The attack, the full court press is on. I'll tell you who that is right here on FSR.
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28: Mostly clear skies for the rest of the day in Baker County. Cooler temperatures this afternoon. We're looking at highs in the mid-60s to lower 70s and breezy. For tonight, expect mostly cloudy skies. A slight chance of showers after midnight. Lows in the mid-30s to lower 40s. For tomorrow, patchy fog in the morning. Otherwise sunny. Expect highs into the 60s. For the Grand Ronde Valley, that includes Cove, Elgin, and LeGrand. Clear for the rest of the day and highs in the lower to mid-60s. For tonight, it'll be mostly cloudy. Expect lows in the mid to upper 30s, and then tomorrow, partly cloudy skies, highs in the mid to upper 60s. That's our Elkhorn Media Group forecast. 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

0: Jonas Knox, Fox Sports Radio. By the way, I'm not going to say who it was, but right as we came on the air, somebody called me a little bitch behind the scenes. I just want to say that. I want to put that out in the open.
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0: 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You can find us on the iHeartRadio app, on hundreds of affiliates all across the country, where in about 10 minutes from now, somebody's got to ask the question about a historic venue in the world of sports. Somebody's got to ask this question. All right, these are important questions to ask. We are going to get to those, and that'll be yours coming up here. We'll call it about 10 minutes from now here on FSR. By the way, a lot of really, really positive feedback here on the show. We are an hour and change into the show, and people are really fired up about what we've done. Guy writes in and says, hey, Jonas, please keep working Saturdays. Your wife and me are making some great movies together. And the name of the movie is Bleep My Enchilada Saturday.
2: You little jerk.
0: Guy writes in and says, hey, Monica Lewinsky Jr., shut the F up with your bleep takes and stick to what you're good at. Sitting down to pee and tracing the stream back to your bleep to find it. The only smooth segue you've had was when you went from Janice to Jonas. By the way, Live Bet Jesus is an effing virgin.
3: Wow. Did you hear what I said?
0: Dan writes in, go bleep out your micro bleep and bleep to your Frenchie alien boy toy beefcake, you bleep stalking bleepwad.
4: This guy's a terrorist?
0: Maddie writes in, I don't blame Isaac for not wanting to be associated with the absolute garbage that is Jonas Knox. It's total trash. I'm surprised Iowa Sam has joined the circus. Who called out sick? I'll tell you what's sick is listening to Jonas ball wash half. It's embarrassing.
5: Johnny idiot face over there.
0: At the Jonas Knox on X. It's at the Jonas Knox on X. And I'll post the ones that I can on the IG stories at Jonas Knox Show on Instagram, at Jonas Knox Show on Instagram.
4: This guy's a terrorist?
0: All right, so I saw this report come out, and I'm looking at it going, haven't they been through enough? So Kawhi Leonard and his uncle and his business advisor, Dennis Robertson, they have been interviewed by the NBA and their investigators as part of the league's inquiry into allegations that the Clippers circumvented the salary cap to compensate Kawhi, according to sources with direct knowledge of the investigation. Let me just ask you this, and by you I mean the person listening to this right now. Would you say that the Kawhi Leonard experiment with the Clippers has gone well? Has it really resulted in any championships or long playoff runs or anything like that? Like healthy seasons and all? Do you think, like, has it gone smooth since Kawhi has gotten to the Clippers? Like, Kawhi got to the Clippers and then COVID hit, right? So it's not like, you know, things have been a smooth ride. And then when you come to find out that part of the Kawhi, Paul George stuff was SGA going to Oklahoma City. I don't know if you've heard of him. It's like, and they're just continuing to add picks from the said trade. Like, it just, at some point, I would look at it and I would say, if you're the NBA, don't you look at Kawhi and the Clippers and you're like, hey, man, they've been through enough. We don't really need to investigate this. I mean, look, if Pablo Torre, since he wants to go out and expose Oz the Mentalist and everybody, and he wants to call out the Clippers, he sniffed around at this a little while back. Why don't you look into Jalen Brunson's contract with the Knicks? Anybody want to look into that? Any of you Knick fanboys out there want to look into that? All right, you know, tap on the window of that street meat cart that you're out in front of right now and ask that guy if he knows anything about the Jalen Brunson contract with the Knicks. I mean, look, Pablo Torre is the guy who kind of threw that out there, and apparently that story got buried. I'm just saying. If anybody wants to look into that. Like, I think if you wanted to really do a deep dive into a lot of these deals that are done, you could probably find that maybe there was some circumventing or maybe, you know, some money going here that people didn't. It's like, but when it comes to Kawhi and the Clippers, like, just, I mean, what more do you want? Not to keep the subject of rats continuing to come up on this show, but since we've been talking about the Knicks and everybody claims that their sewer rats are the baddest rats on the planet, and they are big, I'll give them that. But like, you know, I have a neighbor, and I don't want to call her out. She's definitely not listening to this. But she had a little bit of a rat issue, and the problem is that those, like, started creeping into ours, like their rat issue became ours. And so I had to do what I had to do, man. And I had to go out and I had to get myself a couple of tomcat traps. All right. Now, a lot of people will say, well, you put some cheese inside the trap. No, you don't. If you're an expert like me, you put peanut butter in the trap, right? Because it sticks to it. And so next thing you know, a rat thinks he can roam around and kind of do whatever the hell he wants on anybody's property, doesn't pay an HOA, doesn't pay any mortgage, doesn't pay any rent, definitely doesn't take out the trash, and decides, oh, I'm just going to go eat Jif whenever I feel like it. Nothing's going to happen. And next thing you know, he's getting taken out in a trash bag and thrown into another neighbor's yard. But you know what I didn't do after I got rid of said rat? Stood over him and emptied my bladder on him because I felt like I needed to do even more. No, the job was completed. He served his punishment. Enough's enough. If you're the NBA, aren't you looking at the Clippers going, why do we need to do more? The Kawhi thing has failed miserably. Paul George has been on like four different teams since then. I think if he hasn't, who knows? Why do we need to do any more to the Clippers? Why investigate this at all? It didn't work out. If there was anything illegal going on, fate stepped in the way, karma stepped in the way and took care of business. If you're the NBA, this feels like a waste of time. You got bigger problems to worry about. At the Jonas Knox on X, at Jonas Knox Show on Instagram, and you can hang out with us as always on the iHeartRadio app. All right, so coming up next here, somebody's got to ask the question about a historic venue in the world of sports. We will do it right here on FSR. But for all the latest, speaking of historic, we turn it over to the one, to the only, to the majestic. Sir Isaac of Saturday.
6: Hey, good one. Hey, got a little better news for you this time around, Jonas. As we speak, the U.S. national team playing its final tune-up before the World Cup against Germany at Soldier Field in Chicago. Germany's Kai Havertz scored just 2 minutes into the match. However, in the 37th minute, Team USA has tied it. Here's how it sounded on TNT.
7: Now swinging from Pulisic. Tal heads it away.
6: So that's how Anthony Robinson's 37th minute goal sounded on TNT. But Jonas, are you familiar with the name Andres Cantor by any chance?
0: Oh, is that yes. Is he like an Italian opera singer or something?
6: Actually, you know what? That's actually not too far off. He's the guy
0: who's thinking Andrea Bocelli. Nah, whatever. Who cares? Why? What's going on?
6: Well, at least you didn't say Andrea Bargnani. He's the guy famous for saying, go!
0: Oh, yeah. You know? Yeah,
6: okay.
0: Yeah.
6: So it turns out that Andres Cantor is calling the same match on Telemundo. Would you like hear his call of Anthony Robinson's goal?
0: Love my friends at Telemundo. I see that whenever I go to the NBC studios. Love Telemundo. Yeah, let's hear it.
6: All right. Hold up a second.
0: Yeah.
6: I hope America noticed what you did there. A very, very subtle humble brag.
0: Whenever I go to the
6: NBC Telemundo studios, I'm on TV.
0: Oh, you mean my excellent work on The Challenge, which you can see Sunday nights after Sunday Night Football on KNBC, live from City Walk with a Bubba Gump shrimp behind us. Okay. Myself, Mario Solis, Liv Garvey. You mean that show? Telemundo's in the same studio, by the way.
6: You know,
0: good people.
6: You know what? At least you're not pretending to hide it. There's a lot of people in our industry who really, really try to pretend to hide their blatant attempts at that. But I digress. Here is your Telemundo friend, Andres Cantor.
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0: By the way, how's the family, Jonas?
1: The lung capacity on that guy.
2: Well, I was going to say, that sounds like the guy handed out hors d'oeuvres at my wedding.
3: Maybe it was the same guy.
2: It's still going, huh?
3: By the way, you mentioned talking about opera singer. Do you know an opera singer who could do that?
2: No. But for the record, I don't know many opera singers. I don't really run in those circles.
3: That's a fair point, because they don't hang out at the NBC Telemundo studios with you and your TV buddies.
2: See, it all comes around.
1: All that.
3: Everything's full circle. So, 1-1 tie. The U.S.
2: Steve Hartman joining us here via Lucia.
1: All that.
3: 1-1 tie at halftime. U.S. and Germany, the final tune-up before the World Cup. Baseball, the Mariners, a 4-0 lead at Detroit after 8. Twins and Royals tied at 1 at the top of the 6th inning in St. Louis. The Cincinnati Reds lead the Cardinals 5-3 in the top of the 5th inning. And Wrigley, the Cubs and Giants still scoreless after 5. And the Baltimore Orioles a 1-0 lead at Toronto in the bottom half of the 2nd inning. Tennis today, 19-year-old Russian Mira Andreeva won the French Open late. Get out of here!
2: Oh, sorry. You're talking tennis.
3: Mira Andreeva won the French Open ladies title in straight sets. All right, I'll move on to our final item, Jonas, because we have a World Cup / cycling update.
2: Yes.
3: Defending World Cup champion Argentina is being headquartered in Kansas City. And last August, 3 particularly devoted Argentina fans decided to make the 10,000-mile journey from Argentina to Kansas City by bicycle. However, there's just one problem. Despite successfully making the 10-month journey, again, by bicycle, they weren't able to get tickets to the games. Vicente Conculini, who made the journey with Yamandu Martinez and Miguel Cilio, presumably not related to Fox Sports Radio alum Dan Cilio, by the way, told Front Office Sports, quote, "The tickets are so high, the price is so expensive, we need to wait a little, maybe the sellers put the price more low," unquote. He also added they tried to buy tickets 5 times in the FIFA ticket lottery, but were unsuccessful. These guys are so devoted, they bicycle 10,000 miles for 10 months, and they get priced out for World Cup tickets. That's awful. I'm rooting for those guys to get in. Back to you.
2: You think that's bad? Iowa Sam once cycled, state after state to get to the Meineke Car Care Bowl to watch the Hawkeyes.
1: That's very true.
2: He did it with no seat on the bike.
1: That's right. It was very painful.
2: I think
3: they make an ointment for that.
2: They definitely do. By the way, I did think it was appropriate that with the U.S. playing Germany there at Soldier Field, that yes. Iowa Sam, one of the songs he played earlier was Rammstein. So it ought to show you his allegiance to this country.
3: Yeah. Wow.
4: The Germans.
3: Isn't there an air? Doesn't the United States have an Air Force base there, by the way?
2: The lead singer Rammstein joining us here on Fox Sports Radio. Excuse me, sir. Who's the U.S. playing today at Soldier Field?
4: The Germans.
3: Is that Tilly Lindemann?
2: I can't believe that is his name. Well done. By the way, you want to see a great German show on Netflix? I think it's Netflix. You ever seen the show Dark?
3: If I borrow your password, maybe I can.
2: Hey, let me tell you want to get swept away in a wild show, which actually one of the characters on the show is named Jonas, but you want to get swept away in a wild show that puts Stranger Things to bed for good, watch Dark.
3: All right.
2: Whoa. Yeah, it'll get your mind going places.
3: Jonas Knox, pop culture specialist.
2: Hey, I knew who Chance the Rapper was, too. How about that?
4: Mm-hmm.
2: Right when you thought I was too white.
4: Mm-hmm.
2: Thank you, Isaac. Jonas Knox here on Fox Sports Radio. By the way, we're going to close up shop with the scraps coming up here in about, less than 10 minutes from now. 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Up next, we will close up shop with the scraps. And in that, we're going to try and get some answers as to what the hell are they going to do with a historic sports venue that's yours right here on FSR.
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12: Mostly clear skies for the rest of the day in Baker County. Cooler temperatures this afternoon. We're looking at highs in the mid-60s to lower 70s and breezy. For tonight, expect mostly cloudy skies. A slight chance of showers after midnight. Lows in the mid-30s to lower 40s. For tomorrow, patchy fog in the morning. Otherwise sunny. Expect highs into the 60s. For the Grand Ronde Valley, that includes Cove, Elgin, and LeGrand. Clear for the rest of the day and high. Highs in the lower to mid-60s. For tonight, it'll be mostly cloudy. Expect lows in the mid to upper 30s. And then tomorrow, partly cloudy skies. Highs in the mid to upper 60s. That's our Elkhorn Media Group forecast. 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

0: By the way, coming up top of next hour, a little over 10 minutes from now, make sure you stick around. Tracy Sandler and Nikki Kaye will be taking over the airwaves, so give them a listen. If you've missed any of today's show, you're definitely going to want to catch the podcast. Easy for me to say. 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Right after the show, today's pod will be posted. Be sure to follow it, rate it 5 stars. 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Again, just search Fox Sports Radio, wherever you get your podcast. You'll find today's full show posted right after we get off the air. I will also tweet out a link to that podcast as well, too, at the Jonas Knox on X. That is at the Jonas Knox on X. On Instagram, in the IG stories, I'm also going to put a link to the podcast also so you can find it there. And I'll also post, some of the tweets, the positive feedback, some of the congratulations on a great show from people that have listened during the course of this program, like Jason, who writes in. We need swarms of these D-bag Knicks wannabe fans to smash this cracker Jonas into a gutter rat and cadaver in the sewer of bleep New York City.
1: Jerk ass!
0: At Jonas Knox Show on Instagram is where those will be posted in the IG stories after we go off the air. Right now, though, it is time for this.
2: Jonas.
3: You moron.
2: How could you not get to these stories?
3: You moron.
2: These are the scraps.
0: And for that, we turn it over to our executive producer, Bo Benson, to find out what we've missed so far in the show. Bo?
4: The U.S. men's national team and Germany are playing a little international friendly right now to get...

0: warmed up for the World Cup, which starts, I believe, on Thursday this week.
1: That's right. I think Mexico is the first game.
0: I think so, yeah. 1 o'clock, I think. 1 o'clock p.m. start for
2: you
0: them, too.
2: You boys like Mexico!
1: Yeah! I got no choice, buddy.
0: They're playing this game at Soldier Field, the current home of the Bears. But as you mentioned earlier, it looks like that may be coming to an end soon here.
3: The Germans.
1: Yeah, you know what? I was thinking about this. Because you'll hear these stories about these Olympic villages that get built. Like, they'll build these Olympic villages in these countries. And then after the Olympics leave, as they spend, sometimes years to build these places up. And then the Olympics are there for a couple of weeks. And then after they're gone, it's just desolate. Like, they don't do anything. They just leave it as is. And, like, wild animals just roam through places where there was, you know, like, bobsled tournaments and races and all that. And I'm like, so what are they going to do with Soldier Field? Are they just going to let that thing rot to the ground after the Bears leave and go to Indiana? Because I don't know if you've been to places that are going out of business, but I can remember this bar that I used to go to all the time because they had great wings. I remember going to this bar, and they were closing because, you know, they were going to be moving locations or whatever the lie it was that they told, you know, whoever it was that they told, and they never ended up going anywhere. But I remember going there like the last 2 weeks this place was open, and there was like a trail of ants crawling on the bar top. And there was just people like just kind of doing whatever they want. Like the bartenders, I'm pretty sure, were doing blow behind the counter. Like it just. And so I wonder, like, the last days of Soldier Field, what's that going to look like? Because, Bo, I don't know if you've ever been to Soldier Field. The place is awful. It is awful. Like the bathroom lines are gross. It's very awkward to try and get in and out of. It's just, so I just wonder, do they keep it open and just put on concerts there? Like what do you do with a place like that when the Bears do end up leaving in 2033?
0: You do probably put on concerts there, but isn't that kind of the whole deal with Soldier Field and why the Bears want to leave? Because they can't host concerts there because it's an open arena, and you can't have shows there in November and December.
1: It's a big city. Like, you know what's kind of random? So we went to Chicago a couple of years ago. Like and for anybody that doesn't know or doesn't get the references or the jokes, my wife's Mexican. The in-laws are Mexican. And so we went to Chicago, and a couple of her cousins went. And we're just walking around kind of sightseeing because they had never been to Chicago before. And they just stumbled upon Soldier Field and realized that Mexico was playing a soccer game there that night. I had no idea. Literally no idea. It was a Mexico-Bolivian soccer game that night. And they ended up buying tickets, and they loved it. But I just don't know what you do to a place like that after it's gone. Like, it's just, like, after they leave, I don't know what it turns into. But what else we got, though?
0: Well, the minute the Rams traded for Myles Garrett, the rumors about Aaron Donald has started again. Davante Adams posted 2018 Aaron Donald highlights on his Instagram story this morning. Quentin Lake said it's just a matter of when, not if. So that looks like it could happen. That'd be pretty interesting to watch.
1: I mean, I don't know about you. I think it's going to happen. I don't think there's this much speculation and videos and people talking about it unless they think it's a possibility.
0: McVay had that huge grin on his face when they asked him about it. Yeah. He only does that when he knows it's happening.
1: Yeah. Well, listen, this has been a fun show. Thanks to Sam. Thanks to Bo. Thanks to Isaac. More Fox Sports Radio is next here.
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11: Ted Cruz was involved, so I try not to spend too much time on it. The college football stuff. And Nick Saban went out and said, you know, it's a runaway train. How much money do you have to spend to compete for a national championship in football? The number's about 35 to 40 million. There's the number. It's about 10 in basketball. What's interesting is, you know, college football, most of our lives, Notre Dame has been very, very influential. They're the best program that's not entirely a member of a conference. They're a partial member in the ACC, which they'd be better served maybe being a full-time member of the ACC because, you know, I'm listening to their athletic director talk. Notre Dame does not have a money problem. According to a general manager, college teams now have general managers in college football. Notre Dame is a big-time spender. LSU, Texas, Texas Tech, Ohio State, Miami, Notre Dame is right up there with them. They also do not have a coaching problem. Marcus Freeman, to me, is as good as any coach in the country. So Notre Dame's got the money right. Notre Dame has got the coach right. Notre Dame's problem is they can't find any dance partners, and Pete Bavakwa knows it. So that's why when USC pulled out, or whoever did, pulled out of the game, they panicked and signed BYU. BYU's fine, but BYU is not a top 15 player. Look, since the Big Ten and the SEC have added.
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15: 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Somewhere else. Maybe Canada, maybe Mexico, Russia, maybe Portugal.
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22: 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Verling back. Warning track. Wall. Ooh. Gone. Into the bushes. 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
21: Mariners Radio Network on the call. They take down the Tigers 4-0 to snap a two-game losing streak. Other games in Major League Baseball all tied up between the Royals and Twins, one score apiece, top of the seventh inning. Reds are edging the Cardinals 5-4. It is the top of the sixth, all tied up at one run apiece between the Giants and the Cubs, bottom of the sixth inning in Chicago. Also happening in Chicago, the final friendly before the World Cup, the U.S. national team is taking on Germany. Germany has a 2-1 lead. And earlier at the French Open, Miria Andreeva defeated Maya Wolinska in straight sets for her first grand title slam. I'm Brianna Murrow.
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3: Hello, hello, hello. I am Tracy Sandler, joined by the wonderful Nikki Kay. That was Brianna Murrow. You heard
13: before. We got a round of applause.
3: We did. Oh, my God. I love Iowa Steve. Thank you.
14: What was that?
3: Iowa Steve.
14: Iowa Sam.
3: Iowa Sam. I was close. I prefer Iowa Steve, but I'm glad Iowa Sam is here today.
13: Would you rather have the name be mistaken or the state be mistaken?
3: Oh, yeah, that's
13: would you rather
3: question.
13: Be an Illinois Sam or an Iowa Steve?
14: I'd rather be Iowa Steve.
13: Okay.
3: Okay. Well, I went to Michigan, so I just may call you like Michigan Jeff.
14: Okay, whatever you want. I'm just here today.
3: Iowa Sam.
13: Just don't call me late for dinner.
3: There, okay. Oh, I like that. We've got E.
13: I hope
3: Roddy.
13: My mom's listening. She'd love that joke.
3: I hope she does. You add another round of applause. Iowa Sam, for the second round of applause, I'm getting your name right. But just because of that. Thank you, Michigan Jeff. All right, you guys, this has been. We are already off to such a fun start. There is so much going on. You heard Brianna mention the final friendly between the USA and Germany.
13: Gosh.
3: I think that's such a funny
13: name.
3: The
13: World Cup is here. Well, you're not soccer. You're not football. Your background isn't football. Right?
3: Yeah, that's true. It is not. It is an American football. But I like the idea of a friendly. That's what they should call the NFL preseason games.
13: Friendlies.
3: I think people would like them better.
13: Right, but then it kind of, the term friendly has you kind of questioning, like, what are we doing?
3: But I think with preseason football, I question that anyway.
13: What are we doing?
3: So I kind of think that could definitely work. Here in Los Angeles, the Women's U.S. Open is happening at Riviera Country Club. It's a beautiful day here today.
13: Also, in contention for the lead right now, Allison Lee, who's a hometown story and a hero. She grew up in Torrance, went to UCLA. At 31 years old, she just had her first child, 13 months, and I actually spoke to her about, you know, coming back as a professional athlete fresh off of having a child and how it makes you question and reevaluate everything.
3: What did she say?
13: Well, she says, you know, when you're a professional athlete, you're supposed to give everything to your sport, to your craft. Mm-hmm. And as a mother, that's no longer the reality because half of your brain, half of your heart, not even half, probably the entirety of it, is with your child who's mm-hmm. not with you, and especially with golf, which is such a mental sport. So I found that a really remarkable conundrum, right? Because you should be able to do it all, have mm-hmm. kids, compete, blah, blah, blah. But if you're not able to lock in, which is no fault of her own,
3: mm-hmm.
13: it's just kind of, and so coming out to this, she really wanted to prove it.
3: Well, that's exciting. I hope she wins.
13: Right. I know.
3: That's all. Thank you. Thank you.
13: Yeah,
3: for that.
13: Sorry. That
3: don't
13: was
3: be sorry
13: I,
3: at all.
13: I was kind of shocked looking at the leaderboard. I was like, oh my gosh, girl is up there. But also, Nelly Korda making a big push. She almost missed the cut.
3: Oh, but she's making.
13: Yeah.
3: Nikki is our resident golf expert.
13: I love it.
3: And she's friendly.
13: Thank you.
3: Friendly is going to be the word of the day today, guys.
13: Yes.
3: Let me tell you what's not going to be friendly right now. As everyone who has ever listened to me knows, segues are my passion. Mm-hmm. And what is not friendly right now, NBA Finals.
13: Oh, my gosh. The New York Knicks. Well, okay. Why don't you say what you got to say, and then I got to wax poetic about the Knicks. Or do you want me to just take
3: you? Well, I was also going to wax poetic about the Knicks.
13: Do it. You go first. I just went on golf.
3: Okay. I'm going to wax put about the Knicks. What I think is very cool about these Knicks here in these first two games is it's been a different hero, you know, the first two nights. You have Jalen Brunson, you have Karl Anthony Towns, who spoke a lot about kind of what he's learned when he looks at the Spurs team. That's a young team that is making mistakes that I think a young team in their first time in the finals are making, and how he's learned along the way. It's been fun. But these Knicks, they are fun. You know, Nikki, that I, for the finals, have turned into a full-on Knicks fan.
13: We committed to it.
3: And now I will let you wax poetic because I'm friendly.
13: Thank you so much. I mean, first of all, New York going up 2-0 in these finals, winning both in San Antonio on the road. I think we can talk about how the Spurs youth, as you mentioned, mm-hmm. did show, especially in those final 45 seconds, Wemby overcoming a bad first half, showing up in the second. I think he had 22 points there, but, the New York Knicks have won 13 straight playoff games.
3: just insane.
13: All you have to do is look at the visuals of what's happening in New York right now. I read a post that crime is at the lowest it's been in the city because of what this team means in this moment. It's been 53 years, right? That's over half a century. These Knicks are playing with magic. The sports gods, the karma juju, the mojo is working for them. And it's not just the wins. It's the characters on the team that have kind of united this fan base, right? You mentioned Carl Anthony Towns, who might have had the best half of basketball in his career.
3: I would say it probably was the best half of basketball in his career.
13: And could be. I mean, we'll see how the rest of the series pans out. You can make a case he could be the MVP of the finals. But Jalen Brunson, Mr. Clutch, the Knight of Gotham. And then you've got Josh Hart, OG Anunoby, Mitchell Robinson. Like, it's just, it's really fun to watch this team and the way they play beautiful offense. Mike Brown's coaching his tail off. It's hard not to root for the Knicks right now.
3: Very hard not to root for the Knicks. And as you mentioned, obviously, 13 games, they have lost one game in the playoffs, which is unbelievable. And all this discussion before the finals, well, the competition was great. See, I said it too. I thought it too. So I'm totally guilty of it. The competition isn't as good in the East. It's going to be so much harder when they get to the finals. And they've just ignored all of it and are playing their game. And I think you nailed it. They're magic right now.
13: Yeah.
3: It's pretty fun.
13: And they withstood, you know, they jumped out to the lead. San Antonio made a run back. It was a game of runs. And you want a competitive game, absolutely, right? You don't want the way the Knicks breezed through the East. But I think a lot of people thought that the Western Conference Finals, the Thunder Spurs, was the de facto NBA Finals, kind of like what we saw play out in the Super Bowl with the Seahawks and the Rams. But New York proven everyone wrong. And I don't know, have you seen any funny social media things of what's going on in New York? I heard something like, you know how they do the blah, blah, blah, blah, blah, blah, something in five, or and there's like my mayor's blah blah blah, my bagels are blah blah blah, Christian Dior Knicks in four. And
3: I actually have no idea what you're talking about, but I like the rhymes. I like where you went there.
13: There's brooms out in the street. The crowd outside of MSG when they were on the road was insane.
3: I mean it's hard to say the series is over. But it's also hard not to say that the Knicks are going to sweep just based on what we've seen. And not because, obviously, last night's game was so competitive, but they just seem to have the thing, which experience has taught them, that they know how to close out a game. They know how to finish. And right now, the Spurs do not. Speaking of social media, though, did you see, I like to call him our Knicks king, Timothy Chalamet, resting on the couch with, like, compression boots on and saying something like it's hard on the fans too, and he's getting a lot of flack for it, which is funny, and I think he knew he was going to, but also respect, because let me tell you, as someone who sat in through that 18 inning World Series game this past year and the one in 2018, and then you go back the next day to the stadium and you too are tired, and so it's not so easy for us either.
13: I had to be, after that 18 inning game, we left the ballpark at 1:30 a.m. I had to be back on set at the ballpark at 5 a.m.
3: That is a tough turnaround. You should have slept at the ballpark.
13: I'm pretty sure like my eyelashes were falling. You know, it wasn't a pretty scene. But
3: you and Timmy.
13: Yeah.
3: You and Timmy.
13: Listen, built different. No, and then there was the scene of Ben Stiller somehow was in the Knicks post-game press conference.
3: Of course he
13: standing
3: was.
13: Right alongside Mike Brown's table, just full boomer mode. The phone, like he is vlogging it, just like propped up on the table. Like, you know how like when your dad's holding the phone, like he's trying to video something? That was what Ben, good old Ben, was doing right next to Mike. I got a giggle out of that one. But
3: that's really, really funny. He might have been vlogging it.
13: Yeah.
3: Maybe Timmy's teaching him how to vlog.
13: We might be getting some great visuals from this, and it's like New Yorkers are so funny.
3: They're a funny group.
13: The creativity out of the fans that I'm seeing, it's like I just love it. And I saw visuals of the bars being overpacked, so people in their high-rise apartment buildings were projecting the game on adjacent buildings so that people in the streets could watch.
3: See, that's incredible. Right? I'm not saying anything against our Laker fans, and I love Lakers and all of the things, but like that just doesn't happen here.
13: No, and it's interesting because a lot of people, us being based in LA, mm-hmm. we get this question from visiting media or teams or whatever. It's like, oh, is it a Lakers town? Is it a Dodgers town? And I think obviously right now it's easy to say the Dodgers have become a fan favorite. But I heard that I wasn't here in the 2000 to 2003 era. Mm-hmm. I heard that there was nothing like this city when the Lakers were good on that three-peat run. Obviously now they haven't been as good for as long, but I can only imagine what it's like. And I just heard people in New York are kinder to each other.
3: Friendly?
13: Yeah, friendly.
3: Friendly?
13: Friendly. Friendly even if. But
3: well, the sports, that's the beauty of sports. It does bring people together. And talk about that World Series game. There was a buzz in the city the next day. It just brings a city together. And the thing about sports is you're walking into the arena. You're walking into the stadium. You're walking into the ballpark. And you don't really care about anything except the people, you and the people next to you all are there to root for the same team. I mean, not all, but most to root for the same team. And that's the beauty of sports. Did you ever see the movie Major League?
13: I don't think so.
3: Okay, first and foremost, Nikki's going to have to go because the first thing she has to do today is go see the movie.
13: Okay.
3: So I'll be here by myself the rest of the day.
13: Bye.
3: No, you need to watch this movie. And when you watch it, you'll see, and anyone listening who's watched it, when at the end of that movie, spoiler alert, but it's very old, so I feel it not that bad. Spoiler, the Cleveland team wins the pennant. And they show people all over city hugging each other. And it's so relatable because you're like, this is sports. And, oh, it sounds so fun in New York right now. And guess what else they're doing? What? They're making the dot cakes in blue and orange.
13: Orange. Oh, naturally. How long do you think your teeth stain blue after having all those blue sprinkles?
3: Probably a very long
13: doesn't
3: time.
13: Doesn't matter.
3: It's worth it. Not orange, but yeah, I would say they stay blue maybe the whole series.
13: Yeah.
3: Depending on how long the series goes. So now it moves to New York.
13: Yes.
3: Which is going to be bananas.
13: The get-in ticket at MSG right now minimum is over $10,000,
3: which is crazy. I mentioned on the show last week, and I think we talked about this offline, that the Knicks are giving a certain amount of tickets to underprivileged youth in New York, which is amazing.
13: Yes, and that's what you hope to see because New York is, I mean, it's been dormant because the Knicks have been so bad and the Nets haven't been. I think the Nets had a promise of being something to rally behind, but the New York is a basketball city. Mm-hmm. And it's like, you know, the kids playing in playgrounds, outdoor playgrounds. You see nuns playing like mm-hmm. basketball. And I think when you think about like that, those roots, right? And kids love for the game, you don't want to make it so obsolete and so out of touch and aristocratic, right? Mm-hmm. So get those kids an experience of a lifetime. Get those kids in the streets staying out past their bedtime, celebrating with their parents. I saw a video of a kid whose teacher called his parents in the middle of class because he wouldn't stop chanting Nixon 4.
3: That's amazing. I love this kid.
13: Like, that's iconic, you know? And it's interesting, right? Like, we want a competitive series, but I want the New York Knicks to win in front of home crowds. I mean, it won't matter, I guess, if they're on the road because of the way we've seen the turnout already. But
3: it would be cool for them to win at home.
13: Absolutely.
3: But it's interesting because then with that in mind, they either have to sweep or it's win in six.
13: Yeah.
3: Like that's basically it. So this brings up a question for you. Let's pretend you grow up, whatever team we can say, biggest fan. They mm-hmm. haven't won in 53 years, which is long before you were born. They make it to the finals and someone offers you a ticket for an insane amount of money. Are you going to make other sacrifices in your life so you can go to the game? Or are you going to say, you know what? I can watch this on TV.
13: I'm going to say, you know what? Get me in the streets. I want to be with my friends and my people. And that's, you know what?
3: Eating dot cakes.
13: Exactly. Eating dot cakes, being out with, you know, the masses. That ticket, I mean, I'll go to another game another time, you know, unless it's an opportunity for like me and my dad to go, then maybe that's a reevaluation. But yeah, that's a that's a hefty chunk of change.
3: I mean, $10,000 is insane. Like, that's just insane. There's so few people.
13: Right. Who can
3: do that.
13: Well, not New York, because we also have mentioned this, like, that's generations of people who have not spent the money.
3: Yes, to travel for the Knicks in so long.
13: And it was cheaper for fans to fly first class
3: to San Antonio
13: and even fly back on the same night, not even stay there.
3: Yeah, that's pretty amazing. So one way or the other, they get to see their Knicks in person. All right, you guys, we have so much more to talk about, including more about the NBA Finals later in the show. I'm Tracy Sandler. This is Nikki Kay. And when we come back, we got some NFL updates. 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
0: 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We did the NFL draft.
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36: Mostly clear skies for the rest of the day in Baker County. Cooler temperatures this afternoon. We're looking at highs in the mid-60s to lower 70s and breezy. For tonight, expect mostly cloudy skies, a slight chance of showers after midnight, lows in the mid-30s to lower 40s. For tomorrow, patchy fog in the morning, otherwise sunny. Expect highs into the 60s. For the Grand Ronde Valley, that includes Cove, Elgin, and LeGrand. Clear for the rest of the day and highs in the lower to mid-60s. For tonight, it'll be mostly cloudy. Expect lows in the mid to upper 30s. And then tomorrow, partly cloudy skies. Highs in the mid to upper 60s. That's our Elkhorn Media Group forecast. 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
3: We're listening to Ticket to Ride, and you know who's got a ticket to ride to Indiana? Potentially the Chicago Bears. You guys, segues so are my passion. I cannot emphasize it enough. But the Chicago Bears may be riding into the state of Indiana. The board of directors have voted to move forward with stadium development. I still don't entirely believe it, but we shall see. The people of Chicago are not happy about it. Just as the Bears are getting really good and relevant again.
8: Right.
3: This feels very, very Bearsy. But the biggest news this week in the NFL, of course, was Myles Garrett getting traded to the Los Angeles Rams. I had a vision of the entire NFC West, that trade coming through, and every one of the buildings just like deflating at once like a balloon. But that is going to be huge. Might even huger. I'm not sure that's actually a word, but maybe even bigger because Aaron Donald, it feels like this man is coming out of retirement.
8: He said he's flirting with it. And for me, that's endgame.
3: Yeah.
8: He's out. He's coming back.
3: He is, I would say he's 100% coming back. I think someone said today, it's not a matter of if, it's a matter of when. But that is,
8: staying in shape. He's been around the franchise.
3: Yes, he has.
8: I think it's just inevitable. Much like him like the force of them together on a
3: I mean quarterbacks beware.
8: Yeah.
3: Especially NFC West quarterbacks, they're going to have to see them multiple times. That does not sound particularly fun.
8: And I just, I mean, it's not like Jared Verse was any slouch.
3: No,
8: by any means. He was just, you know, Myles Garrett's the king.
3: 100%.
8: You bring him in and it's pushing all the chips to the table, which the Rams front office has proven is a strategy that works in their favor time and time again. And they've hit with success in later draft picks. Puka Nacua was at the Sparks game last night.
3: Oh, was
8: he? He's out. Yeah, it's good to see him.
3: Did you have a chance to ask him about Myles Garrett?
8: No, I didn't. But it's interesting. I almost didn't recognize him. But he was great looking happy. And
3: oh, that's awesome.
8: Yeah. So it's fun seeing football players out of context.
3: Yes, it is. And sometimes it takes a second.
8: Yeah.
3: Because you're used to seeing in a uniform or at a press conference or whatever it is, and or in practice. And so it sometimes does take a second where you're like, oh, right. I know who that is.
8: How do you think the Rams addition of Garrett impacts the status quo of the NFC, particularly the NFC West?
3: Well, I think at the moment, all things as they are right now, let's say like no one in the Rams gets hurt. I think Myles Garrett makes them the favorite to win the division. It makes them the favorite to win the Super Bowl. I mean, last year, Micah Parsons gets traded to the Packers. And everyone assumes Packers are going to win it all, and that's that. And it didn't actually work. Even before he got hurt, it was clear throughout the season it maybe wasn't going to work that way. That being said, I think the Rams have a much better quarterback than the Packers do. And should everyone stay healthy, I think it shakes it up quite a bit. It doesn't change. I don't think it changes a philosophy. I don't think it changes things in that way, because these teams are built to win and play, you know, scheme up against who they're going to play against and all of that. But it just adds a wrinkle, and it's just now one more really spectacular player, especially with the Rams. And you're right, Jared Verse was absolutely no slouch, but now you're preparing for Myles Garrett and Aaron Donald. Should Aaron Donald indeed come back? I mean, that just changes who you're about to see dramatically. And you look at the rest of the NFC West, I think the Seattle Seahawks, though lost a lot of guys, they're still a very, very good football team. And very, but I think for a team like the 49ers, who have George Kittle, Nick Bosa, and Fred Warner all coming back from injury and aging players, and they bring in Mike Evans, who is a tremendous wide receiver, but is also an aging wide receiver. I mean, for a team like that, it is going to be interesting what these kind of additions do.
8: It's funny because I think in general, like a philosophy of swinging for the big stars in sports, I'm always like, there's something about this that is not going to go right. But because, you know, forsaking the future, forsaking the youth and the young talent and something that you had was a proven concept. But like for some reason, I think about the Brooklyn Nets when they aligned the greatest team that never was, which was, you know, Kevin Durant, Kyrie Irving, and James Harden. And it just was too good. Everyone was hyping them up. Never came to be anything. But with football, it's different. And with the Rams, it's different.
3: And they've proven it.
8: Right.
3: They've done it.
8: That's what I was all leading to, is like, in general, I'm like, this is too good to be true. It's not going to work out. But the Rams have proven that they know what to do, and they like to swing for stars in their prime. I think also in football is a little bit different than that. Yeah,
3: it is definitely different. And not only have they proven that they can do it and it works, they've also proven that they really don't forsake the future, because they were able to rebuild back really quickly.
8: That D-line was like, it didn't skip a beat.
3: No, it did
8: Thanks
3: not.
8: Thanks to Jared Verse.
3: 100%. Yeah. And you know who else doesn't skip a beat?
8: Oh, wait. We have a scruffle in our friendly.
3: Brianna Morrow at the update desk.
9: I was just going to say, I think you guys jinxed it, calling it a friendly, because now they're like scuffling.
3: Oh, they sure are. A kerfuffle. There you go. Yeah, we're in stoppage time right now. It's about 5 minutes left to go. Germany leading USA 2-1. That's happening in Chicago, Soldier Field. Also happening in Chicago, the Giants are taking on the Cubs. Cubs are kind of struggling. They are 4-6 in their last 10 games. They actually benched Dansby Swanson. He's held out of the lineup. But Pete Crow Armstrong hit his 10th home run of the season, all tied up at one score apiece between the Cubs and the Giants. Earlier today, the Mariners shut out the Tigers 4-0. And a little bit later on, we got Game 3 of the Stanley Cup Final. That starts at 8 p.m. Eastern in Vegas. Series is tied at one game apiece. The status of Golden Knights defenseman Braden McNabb is still up in the air after he took a puck to the face in Game 2. And earlier at the French Open, Maria Andreeva from Russia defeated Maya Wolinska in straight sets for her first Grand Slam title. In the WNBA, the Lynx took down the Storm 88-68. And later on, Sabrina Ionescu is out for tonight's game against the Fever. Back to you guys.
10: Thank you, Brianna. Tough day to be a Midwest baseball team. Tough couple weeks to be a Midwest baseball team. Sorry to the Tigers and the Cubs, but it is not a tough day to be covering the New York Knicks. Our first guest today is Christian Winfield, Knicks beat reporter for the New York Daily News, also celebrity of a press conference. Christian, welcome to the show. How are you?
11: I am, you say it's not a tough day. I have to push back a little bit on that. That game ended around close to, I don't know what time it was. We wrapped up around midnight, and then 5 a.m. was the time I had to fly out. Didn't get back to New York until noon. Got back to my apartment around 1. Had to write my story for the New York Daily News, which is up right now. But I'm living the dream. The Knicks are up 2-0. Hometown kid from Brooklyn getting to watch this team potentially hang a banner for the first time in 53 years. I can't complain.
10: Earlier in the show, Nikki said that the Knicks are playing like magic, and I would agree with that. What is it about this team that makes them so magical? Not to get woo-woo, but they do seem
12: to get
10: magical.
12: Woo-woo.
10: But to get woo-woo.
12: They've got the sports gods on their side.
11: Jalen Brunson likes to wear the shirt that says the magic is in the work. But I think it's more so, and I asked Carl Anthony Towns and Jalen Brunson about this. It's their resilience, man. There's not a lead or a deficit that they can stare at that is too big that makes them feel like, let's just pack it up and try again tomorrow. This is a team that's going to fight. This is a team that was down 22, you'll remember, in the conference finals against the Cleveland Cavaliers. Even going back last year, they had to come back from down 20 twice against the Boston Celtics. And then to avoid going down 0-3, they had to come back from down 22 against the Indiana Pacers. And now we're looking at the conference finals where they had to come back two times from down double digits to take this 2-0 series lead. It's just a never-say-never team. Never say die. They don't quit. They don't give up. They dig deep. And, they find a way to outlast teams and really just to rip their hearts. I mean, you're going into road arenas. First of all, you got this ridiculous fan base on your side everywhere you go. But it's just you're ripping teams' hearts out because they're realizing that it's inevitable. One way or another, this team is going to hunt you down. And they did it again to Victor Wembanyama and the San Antonio Spurs last night.
12: Christian, I got home from work last night and I was just lost in the sauce of New York Knicks fans content. I think New Yorkers are some of the funniest and most creative fans I have ever known. And as someone who grew up in Southern California, diehard Lakers fan, I'm like, I kind of am bleeding blue and orange right now. But I just have to say, it's also like what you mentioned, the character and the resilience of this team, obviously spearheaded by someone like Jalen Brunson, and his story to me is remarkable. Just undersized, but working in the lab with his dad nonstop, leads Nova to a pair of championships, comes kind of a quiet free agent signing in the grand landscape of things, but now could be one of the best Knicks in history. And what have you noticed just about his leadership and the way he goes about elevating all of his teammates while knowing how to be the Knight of Gotham all in one fell swoop?
11: Sure. I think the biggest thing for Jalen this year has been being okay with letting go a little bit. Mm. The Knicks had this whole coronation ceremony to name him captain 2 summers ago. And when they did that, that was the same summer that they added Mikal Bridges and Karl Anthony Towns. Mm. And the big thing coming into that season was, can Jalen Brunson get off the ball? Right, this is a guy who you've known to be one of the better scorers for a guy his size in NBA history. I think we're comfortable saying that now. But in terms of passing ability, in terms of you know, his ability to not hold on to the ball. Could he make those adjustments? Could he get everybody else involved, knowing that you have to have all of your teammates really feeling involved in the flow of winning a basketball game to reach this stage? And he's answered that question. Just look at these last two games. Jalen Brunson has not shot the ball well. These have not been good performances. They've been fine, right? He's come through down the stretch. But we're talking about game one, 31 points or 30 points on 30 shots. And game two last night, he had 20 points. And I think he shot something like 7 to 25 from the field or something like that. He was turning the ball over left and right. But what happens? You have Mikal Bridges stepping up. Huge performance from him. You have Karl Anthony Towns, who's now in the mix for NBA Finals MVP. And this is all because Jalen, in many ways, has empowered them, because he's let them know that, hey, I don't need to be able to do this on my own. You guys can join in celebrating and sharing the victory with me. And it's just been more so a total team effort. I think we saw that last night. Even a guy like Josh Hart. Josh Hart did not have a good game yesterday. He's in foul trouble all night. Landry Shamet comes off the bench yet again and turns in a tremendous performance. This is a team that has no ego. Everyone is rooting for each other, and that's why this team is where they are right now, two wins away from really basketball immortality.
3: You mentioned Karl Anthony Towns, obviously, and you know this because you were there, but he talked about after the game all that he's learned over his various stops in the playoffs the last several years and what a difference that has made. And so when you see that in him and you see that, Nick, you talked about last season coming back, but when you look at the Spurs and they're a young team and they're making kind of young team mistakes in the finals, how valuable has that experience been for the Knicks and so much of why they're able to close out these games?
11: Well, when you look at a guy like Karl Anthony Towns, this would be his third straight conference finals appearance. Now he's finally gotten through to the NBA finals. Mm-hmm. Talking about conference finals with Minnesota, conference finals last year with the Knicks, and this year getting over the hump. I think there's just that calming presence that Kat has. That's similar to Jalen, that Jalen also has, the skill set that he has. You're seeing a guy like Wemby, who's Defensive Player of the Year, finally saying, hey, you know, they've got, Kat's a good player. They've got good players over there. It's not what he was saying about Julius Randle, who the Knicks traded to get Karl Anthony Towns, right? And it's just a complete veteran group. You know, Mikal Bridges has been to the NBA Finals before. OG Anunoby was hurt when the Raptors made it to the NBA Finals, but he was part of that team. Got a lot of guys. Landry Shamet, as I mentioned, the guy's been on a lot of different playoff teams. Jalen Brunson's been to multiple conference finals. You know, this is a team of just veteran guys. And then Mike Brown. You know, we can't. Yeah. You know, I had some time to chop it up with Clyde Frazier, and I asked him a few different questions. And one of them was about Mike Brown. And the first thing he says to me is, you know, it's time we give Mike Brown some kudos. Mm-hmm. Listen, Mike Brown, you know, walked into the season with tremendous shoes to fill. Tom Thibodeau, you know, you can say what you want about him and the way he coached, but this is a guy who really restored order to New York City basketball, brought this team back to relevance, back-to-back 50-win seasons, gets them to the conference finals for the first time in 25 years. Then you fire him. Then after you fire him, you go looking for a whole bunch of other coaches, trying to get coaches from other teams, and then you settle on Mike Brown and say, hey, NBA Finals are bust. And not only does he get you to the NBA Finals, not only are you playing the style of basketball that's gotten you to, I think they've outscored opponents by 273 points over the last 13 games.
3: Wow.
11: This is a team that's more connected, that's right now on the doorstep of bringing a title home.
12: And I got to say, these guys are really funny and entertaining. and the quotes we get out of pressers and the camaraderie, I know obviously you got the Nova Knicks, but Christian, do you want to elaborate on the decision to bring wings into a post-game press conference?
11: Oh, my goodness. Yes. Yeah, so what goes under the radar here is that, and I'm gonna just air him out, Karl Anthony Towns promised me some wings in Atlanta, and he didn't deliver.
12: Okay.
11: He was supposed to give me some wings in Atlanta. And listen, I don't know where you guys are from, but where I'm from, if you promise me some wings and you don't deliver, I got to go get the wings on my own, okay? I had to go make the move for myself. Now, I just got caught up. The wings were, there were some really good wings. Right? I wasn't expecting the wings to be that good in Cleveland. I'm in the locker room. I grabbed some wings. I'm realizing, okay, no one's in the locker room. The press conference is going on. I'm running from the press conference room. I'm running from the locker room to the press conference room while simultaneously eating some chicken at the same time. I get to the press conference room, and I realize I got sauce on my fingers. And that's where I messed up. I licked my fingers, and that's where Josh Hart pulled me out. So listen, it happens to the best of us. I just didn't want to have sticky fingers, but it's all right, you know. We live to fight another day.
12: Well, I thought we should so aptly name you Christian Wingfield.
3: Yeah, are you okay with that?
11: I think my family would have some issues with
3: that.
11: I don't know if we can rename you that just yet.
3: Maybe just put the G in parentheses every so often.
12: But Christian, I'm really close with Fred Katz, and the content he's you know been able to crank out of that Knicks locker room. The notorious fart that loosened up the locker room two playoff seasons ago. You know, I think this is one bit in the story, and you should be proud that Josh Hart is able to razz you a little bit.
11: Yeah, Fred's got a lot of a lot of content that's gone viral over the last couple years in that Knicks locker room. We can leave it at that. Fred's my guy. I love to see it. Yeah.
3: So before we let you go, Knicks up 2-0. It switches to Madison Square Garden. As you're watching, and it is different watching live, and you're watching both these teams, and we've talked about some of the deficiencies of the Spurs thus far in this series. Does it feel likely, or there's a high likelihood that the Knicks will indeed sweep?
11: Oh, this one's over. This one's over. We saw the same thing in Philadelphia, right? Teams kind of trying to fight it, right? Fight that the idea that this Knicks team is as good as advertised. We saw it kind of in Atlanta after Atlanta took that 2-1 series lead. I think the worst case was when Kenny Atkins said, hey, analytically, we're up 2-0 or we're up 2-1 in this series. Like, teams are fighting the inevitable that is these New York Knicks. There's nothing you can do about it. You had two opportunities in front of your own home court to win a game, and now you're telling me you have to go to Madison Square Garden as a team that's never been here, hasn't been to the playoffs before, as a team that was clearly a little bit rattled on your own home floor. This series is over. I'm sorry. The Knicks are going to sweep the San Antonio Spurs. I'm not booking a flight back to San Antonio.
12: I love this out of you.
11: And after game four, I'm going to go outside and party with the Knicks fans and have a ball.
12: Yes, as you should.
3: You absolutely should. These Knicks fans have been amazing. Would you say that outside MSG could potentially be crazier than inside MSG on Wednesday, before game three?
11: The cheapest ticket to get inside MSG right now is close to $10,000. That crowd inside is going to be tame compared to the crowd that's outside. I will say this, though, before I know you guys are probably going to get me out of here.
12: I have one more question for you, too.
11: The officials tried their hardest to give the Spurs that game. I saw it. We all saw it. There were so many questionable calls in the second and third quarters of game two. Now, there is a chance that they try that again in Game 3 because we all know the almighty dollar runs everything. And I don't think I'm going to get in any heat for saying this. It was blatant that the refs were trying to steal that game, and they almost did it, right? So there is a chance that that happens here at MSG. But if that does happen, they're going to have some issues because the Knicks fans are not going to let it go down like that. Listen, the Knicks are the better team in this series on paper, and I think that they're going to close this thing out. So I'm looking forward to seeing that happen.
3: Well, I'm looking forward to reading all of your stories about it and seeing you among the Knicks fans. Christian, thank you so, so much for coming on today. We will have to have you back. You guys, when we get back, we have our do's and our don'ts. This is Fox Sports Radio.
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36: Mostly clear skies for the rest of the day in Baker County. Cooler temperatures this afternoon. We're looking at highs in the mid-60s to lower 70s and breezy. For tonight, expect mostly cloudy skies. A slight chance of showers after midnight. Lows in the mid-30s to lower 40s. For tomorrow, patchy fog in the morning. Otherwise sunny. Expect highs into the 60s. For the Grand Ronde Valley, that includes Cove, Elgin, and LeGrand. Clear for the rest of the day and highs in the lower to mid-60s. For tonight, it'll be mostly cloudy. Expect lows in the mid to upper 30s. And then tomorrow, partly cloudy skies. Highs in the mid to upper 60s. That's our Elkhorn Media Group forecast. 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
10: And now it is time for a little segment we like to call the Do's and the Don'ts.
12: Highlighting the do's.
13: Ooh, I love that.
12: And putting a spotlight on the don'ts.
14: The subject brings me no joy.
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16: That's insane.
12: It's time for the do's and the don'ts in sports.
10: All right, Nikki, I have a don't that's a do, so to speak. And that is, don't give up on your talent. The Dodgers signed Roky Sasaki a couple of years ago. He had a very rough start to the season. He comes back, becomes somewhat of a playoff hero and icon with his own awesome walkout song, Bailala Roky. And he this season started off a little tough. Every start has gotten better. Last night, pitches, I believe, 7 scoreless innings, allows 2 hits, 10 strikeouts, and it's been building, building, and building. And the Dodgers did not give up on him. He did not give up on himself, and now it is paying dividends.
11: I mean, I've loved the arc of that young man and the confidence he needed to come back from injury last season and come out of the bullpen. Roky, the closer, was sensational. And to know everything he's gone through this season, I love it.
10: I made Bailala Roky my ringtone for the World Series, and I might bring it back because it's kind of amazing when my phone rings and it plays.
11: Miggy picked that walkout song. Miguel Rojas picked that walkout song for him because he was like, you know, it sounds like your name.
10: Bailala Roky. And Miggy Rojas, who had one of the greatest plays you'll ever see in last night's game over.

0: throwing to first base, and Freddie Freeman catching it in a full split. So
1: and
0: acrobatic.
1: And then Freddie hits a walk-off.
0: Yeah, and then Freddie hits a walk-off.
1: To the exact same spot that was the Yankees' Grand Slam walk-off. I was like, familiar territory.
0: I love that nobody does a walk-off like Freddie.
1: I've got a don't, and it's kind of along similar lines. Don't count them out, as in people who take extended absences from their sports and might just be returning, a la Serena Williams. Serena Williams is back in the game after nearly 3 years of not competing professionally. She will make her return in the doubles event at the HSBC Championships at the Queen's Club in London. She posted the news this week that tournament or event begins on June 8th. So Serena's back, and we were also alluding to Aaron Donald flirting with the idea.
0: It is a good week to be a superstar considering coming back to your sport. Both of them have stayed in tremendous shape and can easily
1: come
0: back.
1: Right, absolutely.
0: I absolutely love that. All right, Nikki, I'm going to do another don't. It kind of goes against what our guest said before.
1: Okay.
0: But I'm going to say along your don't count them out, I would say don't count the Spurs out entirely just yet. I don't.
1: Oh,
0: think
1: I'm with Christian.
0: Don't count them out. Do bring out the brooms. I just feel like you can't count a guy like Wemby out. But you know what? I could be wrong about that. I mean, certainly it looks like we're going that direction. But I would just say don't count them out entirely.
1: I just think it's the Knicks are that good.
0: That's right? Fair. Like, yeah. That is fair.
1: Team sport. I mean, not saying that the Spurs aren't great. They're just young. But that's where I stand. I think he said the fever of New York might be a little overwhelming. But okay, I've got another do, and it's do start dusting off that red, white, and blue.
0: Oh yes,
1: we've got the World Cup on the horizon, days away. June 12th, the U.S. men's national team kicks off against Paraguay here at SoFi Stadium in L.A. And for me, honestly, it always sneaks up on me, the World Cup,
0: sure.
1: Right? But I find myself captivated, and there's no better time to be like, all right, where are we watching the match? You know, get in on it. And so I'm excited. It's weird that we're hosting, but like eight other cities are also right. All over the place. So, but it's going to be a fun time. And just even watching these friendly visuals right now, USA falling to Germany. But yeah.
0: It is kind of funny. Do get patriotic. And it's funny. I feel like we've been talking about the World Cup for so long.
1: Right.
0: And now it's finally here. And June 12th is really not that far away. So don't miss it.
1: How's that? Right.
0: Don't go anywhere. You guys, we have so much more to discuss. We have more NBA finals. We've got Major League Baseball. We have another amazing guest, Tracy Sandler, Nikki Kay. You are listening to Fox Sports Saturday. We are.
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8: This is Covino and Rich.
10: When that POS fan stormed the court and they gave him camera time, which is odd, right? Most of the time, I find it funny when, you know, people are running around the baseball field and making the security guys look like idiots. But in this high stakes moment, It really rubbed me the wrong way.
11: As you and I were saying earlier, it's not a June baseball game where it's like, man, you see the fan ran on Petco's
10: field. And here's why. Because, I felt like the Knicks had great momentum in that moment. And all of a sudden, like, everything slows down and stops. You're like, oh, no. Don't let this fan storming the court be where everything turns around. And maybe Spurs feel like, man, we could have caught momentum if that didn't happen. That can't happen in the NBA Finals. That rubbed me the wrong way, too. That stood out. That fan, I think they gave him too much camera time. Security should have pile-drived that kid. And that should not... Think of where the mindset is. These kids are doing it for Instagram likes. They deserve karate kicks for that.
12: It's such a confined space, and the game was going. So I think, like, they couldn't help but show it because it was like... He just ran out there. It was just so sudden.
11: Yeah,
12: we don't encourage
10: it. But you know how there's always like turning points when the end of the season DVD comes out, like, oh, and then the cat showed up and everything flipped upside down. I was hoping that wasn't like some weird moment.
11: It was in late July when a squirrel ran across Wrigley.
10: Yeah, you know? I was like, oh, no, the fan.
11: Imagine the fan. Imagine the momentum totally shifted.
10: I thought it was going to, man. It felt like that was a weird moment of the night.
11: I'm reading a lot of our feedback and... You know,
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11: You know, Jared Verse is now a member of the Cleveland Browns following the trade. He spoke yesterday for the first time since becoming a Cleveland Brown.
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17: 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Yes, you've got same personnel or similar personnel, but Jim Schwartz isn't there anymore.
18: He is a fine football player, and he will make their team, at that position. He'll solidify the position. My question is, can Rutenberg put together a defensive scheme that is good? And can Monken bring to the table offense?
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0: The Seattle Mariners got a victory on the road.
23: Swung on. That is ripped center field. Verling back. Warning track. Wall. Ooh. Gone. Into the bushes. Dead center field. Dom Canzone. An absolute blast.
0: Mariners Radio Network on the call. They shut out the Tigers 4-0. The Royals edged the Twins 3-2 in Minnesota. And currently the Giants have taken a 2-1 lead over the Cubs. Headed to the bottom of the ninth inning in Chicago. Ernie Clement hit a 3-run homer as the Blue Jays are on top of the Orioles 6-3 in Toronto. In the world of soccer, Germany took down USA in the final friendly before the World Cup at a score of 2-1. And at the French Open, 19-year-old Mira Andreeva from Russia defeated Maya Halinska in straight sets for her first Grand Slam title. I'm Brianna Miro.
7: Fox Sports Saturday is on.
24: Yeah, yeah. One time we gonna give it to you like this. Yeah, like this. Yeah, like this.
7: The plays, the sounds of the game, the interviews, the breaking news, the top stories. When it goes down, we'll cover it here. Your Fox Sports Saturday is right now. Whoa, whoa. Now, Live from the Fox Sports Radio studios, here's Tracy Sandler and Nikki Kay.
0: Hello, hello. I am Tracy Sandler. More applause. Joined by Nikki Kay. That is Iowa Sam making sure that we are getting our flowers. And I got your name right this hour.
12: I thought I was Michigan Mitch.
0: Michigan Jeff. You were Michigan Jeff.
1: I was going for Nebraska Dave.
0: Basically, there's not a Midwest state that you are not, and you're going to have a different name for whatever state you are in.
12: I love it.
0: Yeah. We got Ian Roddy, who's staying, Ian Roddy, and Brianna Murrow, who is also staying, Brianna. But Michigan Jeff, we love having you here. You guys, we have had such a fun first hour of the show. Lots to talk about in the NBA Finals. We've talked about NFL news. We've had do's and don'ts. However, we forgot a very important don't that I think is worth bringing up, and that is don't run onto the court to take a selfie with a player in the middle of an NBA Finals game.
1: Get him banned.
0: Get him banned.
1: Like, honestly, the internet is ruining people.
0: Yeah.
1: The audacity of that. He looks like a kid.
0: It was a kid.
1: And also, the execution of the selfie, like, dude, you got to know what the height of Wemby. You got to stand at least 5 feet in front of him.
0: If you're going to do it, at least get a good selfie.
1: Get his face.
2: Did you guys see what Buffalo Wild Wings tweeted about it?
0: No.
2: So they said they want help finding the fan so that they can let him watch the rest of the NBA Finals free of charge.
1: We can't glamorize that.
0: See, this
1: BS.
0: Is the problem.
1: Absolutely not.
2: We've lost the plot.
0: We have lost the plot. And this is why people do it. Because they're like, well, I may never go to an NBA Finals again the rest of my life, but I am going to now be a star. I'm now going to be a Buffalo Wings influencer.
2: I'm not sure if they're still doing it or not. Like, the comment section under that tweet was an absolute bloodbath, as you might expect. So I don't know what they're dealing with.
0: Poor Elmo got really...
1: Oh, Elmo should have gotten roasted.
0: Please elaborate on Elmo. Poor Elmo. She's not living his life.
1: Elmo's having a generational return to... Well, maybe not return, but social media launch, I guess.
0: Okay.
1: So Elmo has been posting on X and some good one-liners throughout the past couple of major sporting events. And he posted, Elmo's a boy, right?
0: I think so.
1: Okay.
0: Yeah.
1: He posted, Elmo helps both teams have fun. That's my Elmo voice.
0: First of all, your Elmo voice is amazing. And
1: Elmo got obliterated because you know why? Because Elmo, a la Sesame Street, is from New York.
0: I don't think I realized. I didn't put that part of it together.
1: Elmo is from New York.
0: But wouldn't
1: This ain't the time, Elmo. This ain't the time for sportsmanship. It's been 53 years.
0: Do you happen to have any actual Elmo so we can compare it to Nikki's Elmo?
3: Yay! Yay!
0: No, it wasn't bad.
3: Who keeps trying? Elmo! Elmo! Who's the monster? Elmo!
0: I wish you guys could see us. Okay, first of all, I think you need applause for finding that because that was spectacular. That was absolutely amazing.
2: That's the audio from his Instagram post, which also the comments were just because that was where he quoted like the comment, the caption. Sorry, that's the word I was looking for. The caption for that post was Elmo hopes both teams have fun.
0: Okay, but in fairness to Elmo, isn't his whole brand that both teams should have fun?
1: This is not the time, Elmo.
0: I saw that Elmo, you guys, I just want to say this is where we are in the world, that a kid storms the court to take a selfie during the NBA Finals, and Elmo has to apologize for a tweet or an X post. That's where we are right now. Well, poor Elmo. I'm sorry.
1: Sesame Street is in New York.
0: Okay, fine. Elmo... do better. How's that? Do better. The do's and don'ts just keep on.
1: And then Elmo quote tweeted it saying, Nick's that last message. Elmo didn't mean to spur you on.
0: I did see that. And I thought that was clever on Elmo's part.
1: So I'm saying Elmo's back in a big way.
0: And you might have a real future here as an Elmo impersonator.
1: Elmo hopes both teams have fun.
0: I hope that Sesame Street is listening to this and knows that if needed, if Elmo loses his voice cheering for the Knicks, Nikki can come and fill in for you there.
1: I just love that New Yorkers were like, this is the last straw, Elmo.
0: That's it. And two, Brutay, come on, Elmo. Well, Elmo is going to have a couple of games to watch.
1: Yeah.
0: I wonder if Elmo can afford a ticket to the NBA Finals. I'm curious.
1: I bet if he started a 401k, back. Like, he might be able to have some, but he might be like old enough now to pull out from the 401k.
0: He might
1: to cash in on it.
0: But what they should do is put a projector on Sesame Street. Like, they should have like a big screen with a projector, and their block party should be watching the games 3 and 4.
1: And free libations for the injustice that Elmo did to New York fandom.
0: Yeah, poor Elmo. Just out there trying to have fun and having everybody else have fun. But let me tell you who's not having fun. I did it again with the segues.
1: She's there.
0: Transition Tracy. I always say I'm Transition Tracy. I'm really into that.
1: We gotta get you some transition lenses.
0: Oh my gosh.
1: Really add into the aura.
0: I think I actually have transition lenses on my glasses right now.
1: Oh.
0: So that
1: she's
0: tracks.
1: With it.
0: But who is not having fun? Our guy Wemby, not having fun.
1: Yeah.
0: Really not having fun. And you know what I'm kind of thinking, and I really want your opinion on this, because I consider you like my NBA maven.
1: Perfect.
0: You are my person. You are really like,
1: thank you,
0: my NBA maven.
1: Well, you
0: maven.
1: Get to, your NFL is your fiefdom.
0: Thank you.
1: And thank you. I will take that with pride. I'll put on the cape.
0: Not all heroes wear capes. Some of them wear really cute skirts on the radio. But anyways, Wemby, do you think it's a little bit, he's kind of gotten in his own head here on this, I was bad, it's unacceptable, I'm not good enough. Like, he's kind of not doing his thing. It feels like he's putting a lot of extra pressure on himself.
1: But I think that's the intricate, complex mindset of all great ones, right? You're so warped in the mind of being so hard on yourself and so nothing's good enough and there's always room for growth. And that's what it's a maniacal obsession.
0: Right.
1: And I think, like, we saw it and we heard it in Kobe Bryant and his work ethic, and people talk about the Mamba mentality. I also think what we're seeing from Wemby, right, like, he's playing more minutes than he has his entire career. 40-minute games. He was kind of, I don't want to say load managed, but he was playing, you know, very strategic minutes throughout the regular season. And here we are. This is the most brutal, the brutal stretch of anyone's basketball career in terms of what it takes to win the NBA Finals. And I believe it was Shaq was swept in 95. LeBron was swept in 2007 in the finals.
0: Mm-hmm.
1: And it's kind of like a rite of passage for all of these generational superstars, megastars, whatever you want, supernovas. So I think this is part of the growing pains for Victor Wembanyama. And it's interesting because a lot of people, I mean, my sister's boyfriend, we watched the first game together and he's like, oh, I want the Spurs because Wemby, you know? And I'm like, this dude, I mean, you know, health, like, thinking of health and all the luck moving forward, but like, this dude's got years and years and years in front of him. But watching the New York Knicks right now and the team and all these different pieces that have been brought together, I was like, this is just lightning in a bottle, you know? So I think Wemby has to go through kind of a rite of passage like this, if that makes sense.
0: It does. He has to get swept in order to be a generational player.
1: Right, exactly.
0: In terms of the load management on him throughout the season, do you think... I understand it. I do. But basketball is a very physical sport, and you exert a lot of energy. Was it a disservice to him? Because then when he gets to this point, it's almost like he's not prepared. Or is that the kind of thing you just can't prepare for until you start knowing
1: it? I think maybe if he had gassed out in the Western Conference Finals and they didn't make it that far, then maybe. But no, he had two long, exhaustive series from the Minnesota Timberwolves. That was physical. Going against Rudy Gobert, and then the Thunder series was 7 games and physical. And so I think this is part of it. And, you know, now you don't know until you know.
0: Right.
1: And
0: that's true.
1: And he's gotten this exposure and workload now in part of his arsenal. And I'm sure he'll dedicate his entire offseason to never feeling exhausted again. Right.
0: That's probably true. He should work out with revenge body Luka.
1: Oh, yeah.
0: Last offseason, Luka did that.
1: Or Luka should be working out with Wemby. I don't know. You know.
0: Maybe. Yeah. Well, together.
1: Right.
0: Elmo just wants everybody to work out together.
1: Elmo is a cop-out.
0: Oh, poor Elmo.
1: Elmo is soft.
0: You know what? I'm afraid you're not going to get a job with Sesame Street. I'll take that right now. They are not bringing you in. to cover for Elmo anymore.
1: Elmo forgot where he came from.
0: Elmo. Elmo, I'm thinking of you.
1: Put that on the list of things I never thought I'd impersonate on live radio.
0: Okay. I'm definitely going to put that on the list. So now I want to talk about something really important in these games at Madison Square Garden.
1: Yes.
0: This is the kind of stuff. This is what you come here for.
1: This is Tracy's bag.
0: This is my bag. Celebrity Row has been, it's been A+. You cannot argue. It has been absolutely A+. Do we think there is going to be a major, like, wild card celebrity? And I don't mean Taylor Swift and Travis Kelce getting married at MSG. But is there going to be a major wild card celebrity on Celebrity Row for the finals?
1: I just don't know how you get any bigger
0: than
1: the stars we've seen throughout the run, right? It's whether it's Leo at the Lakers, Timothée Chalamet, who's, you know, you can argue is the biggest movie star in the world right now. Like, where do we go?
0: Yeah, that's a fair point.
1: Would it be a surprise to see LeBron James at MSG? No, I bet he'll pull up because it's the place to be, you know?
0: Yeah, that's fair.
1: Well, he was just over in Europe, but I bet he'll come for one of the games just to experience it. I don't know. Who would for you be a shocker? Because doesn't Martha Stewart go to those games?
0: She does, which I think is tremendous.
1: Yes. Oh, it's remarkable.
0: I forgot Martha Stewart wins. You're right. We are so, such power. I mean, I guess if Taylor and Travis went just to experience
1: but they were at the Rockets game.
0: Cavs,
1: sorry.
0: But I wonder, I guess they would get, I don't know if they care, but if you're a basketball fan and you can go to the finals, do you go even though you were at the Cavs game half asleep drinking beer when your team lost?
1: No, I don't think you can. I mean, but they could too. They could pull up with Selena.
0: They definitely could. Oh, right, because Spurs. Yeah, it's going to be, we'll see.
1: I don't see Justin and Haley going because Justin comes to Laker games.
0: Yeah, I think that's probably true. Maybe Kendall Jenner and Jacob. There it is. Kendall Jenner and Jacob Elordi joining Timmy and Kylie. Do you like that I give a nickname to him and say as if I'm really close with them for like a double date at the finals?
1: Yes. And yeah, I think we'll just see more, maybe it's like more in one presence together, you know, like we feel like we're at the Golden Globes almost.
0: Yes. The court side.
1: Yeah.
0: At the Knicks game. Is yeah. I wonder which of those people.
1: Except with the rate tickets are going, you might get some in the mid bowl.
0: You might. They have maybe even priced out the massive celebrities. We were talking offline that Josh Hart sometimes takes peanut M&Ms from fans.
1: Right.
0: Which celebrity do you think is giving Josh Hart peanut M&Ms during a game? That is a fun question.
1: I think Anne Hathaway is giving OG Anunoby peanut M&Ms because Anne Hathaway loves OG. That's well documented. Josh Hart, I have yet to know who his like celeb fan, because we know Mariska Hargitay and Jalen Brunson share a special bond. That's later in my feel-good stories.
0: Oh, I can't wait.
1: I'm excited. I can't believe we saw, like, earlier in this playoff run, Lenny Kravitz was at one of the games. He, to me, is, like, ultimate cool dude.
0: Oh, 100%.
1: I bet we'll see Jay-Z and Beyonce, probably.
0: I bet we will see Jay-Z.
1: Jay-Z comes to Laker games.
0: Yeah, that makes sense. I mean, I do think if you're a basketball fan, there is something to be said for that and enjoying it. Well, so much to look forward to. And we'll see if Wemby can Wemby, but it's not looking good. And I did want to not count them out, but you and Christian have convinced me.
1: We might get a masterpiece from him, but I think the Knicks are inevitable.
0: Sweet. Get your brooms out, New York. Yeah. Big week ahead. And also, big show ahead. We have lots more to discuss in the world of sports, including some Major League Baseball news and maybe even a little bit more soccer. Tracy Sandler, Nikki Kay, you're listening to Fox Sports Saturday.
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25: Mostly clear skies for the rest of the day in Baker County. Cooler temperatures this afternoon. We're looking at highs in the mid-60s to lower 70s and breezy. For tonight, expect mostly cloudy skies, a slight chance of showers after midnight, lows in the mid-30s to lower 40s. For tomorrow, patchy fog in the morning, otherwise sunny. Expect highs into the 60s. For the Grand Ronde Valley, that includes Cove, Elgin, and LeGrand. Clear for the rest of the day and highs in the lower to mid-60s. For tonight, it'll be mostly cloudy. Expect lows in the mid to upper 30s. And then tomorrow, partly cloudy skies. Highs in the mid to upper 60s. That's our Elkhorn Media Group forecast. 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
1: Baila la Roki, suerte la Roki. Okay, I will finish now, but that, you've made my day. You've made it. The day is made. I could
2: very good
1: go home and take a nap.
0: We got Tracy speaking Spanish.
1: Baila la Roki.
0: Singing.
1: It's such a good song, too. It's so catchy. It's a really, really catchy song.
0: Baila la Roki.
1: Baila la Roki. I'm Tracy Sandler, who you keep hearing sing Baila la Roki, and that is Nikki K.
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1: Before we head into a little bit of baseball discussion, I just want to say one of our listeners, Courtney, messaged me during the break to let me know that Elmo is an Aquarius like I am. So maybe that's why I was so defensive of him.
0: Elmo needs to get a life.
1: Elmo's probably not that happy that Aaron Judge, how do you like that segue? Aaron Judge has a rib injury and is out at least 4 to 6 weeks. So he says he injured it like at the end of April and that he's just been playing through it and now it got really bad over the
0: weekend.
1: Have
0: you ever hurt a rib?
1: No.
0: I have. And it's really confusing because you can't do anything about it.
1: Right.
0: And it feels like a side ache initially.
1: Okay.
0: And then you're kind of, and then it gets worse and worse and you can't do anything about it.
1: But if he hurt it in April, and I'm not a doctor or a trainer or any of those things, but would it have been better off just to take in the time off?
0: Probably.
1: Then? Yeah.
0: But he probably thought he would, I mean, he's a big dude. He probably thought he could, you know, just swing power through it. Because it's one of those injuries, right? Where it doesn't inhibit your every move.
1: But wouldn't it inhibit you swinging?
0: You'd just feel pain.
1: And I guess,
0: yeah.
1: Who among us hasn't felt pain from time to time?
0: I had a really bad blister.
1: And therefore, Nikki will be reevaluated in 4 to 6 weeks.
0: Yeah.
1: We'll see if
0: no, did you hear about Rory McIlroy's foot blister?
1: No.
0: It was at the most recent tournament, and he just made a big stinker about this blister on his foot and how it was really affecting his golf swing. But then I got a blister and I was like, well, Rory, I can power through it, Rory.
1: You know what the worst injury name I think is, because that is so painful. Not that it's ever happened to me, but it sounds so painful, but it's such a bad name because it sounds like, oh my gosh, that can't be that bad, is turf toe. It's so poorly named.
0: Oh, see, to me, it sounds so lame.
1: But that's what I'm saying.
0: Yeah.
1: It is so painful. Brock Purdy explained to, or Kyle Shanahan explained to us, because Brock Purdy explained the pain, but Kyle Shanahan explained to us exactly what happens with turf toe. And essentially, the ligaments in your big toe like split into two different directions.
0: Oh.
1: And it's very, very painful.
0: Is it from turf?
1: It doesn't have to be from turf.
0: I was just thinking it was like a rash.
1: Right. And that's the thing. That's why it is so poorly named, because people think it's
0: we
1: so ridiculous.
0: Call it, like, split my big toe.
1: That's what it is. And so you can imagine for a quarterback or anybody on a field running on that. See, there you, Nikki just made a face that tells me that you understand what that means. Yeah, it was. So we need a new name for turf toe. I don't know who I talked to about that, but
0: yeah,
1: trainers, doctors, if you could come up with something,
0: please,
1: that's better. It would be good for people, because you know you get a lot of fans in the comments who are like, oh my God, that's so ridiculous. He makes millions of dollars. Turf toe, come on.
0: But yeah, no, we gotta rebrand. We gotta rebrand the turf toe.
1: We do have to rebrand the turf toe. You know who we don't have to rebrand? Shohei Ohtani. We are talking baseball and we are talking turf toe in mm-hmm. this segment and injuries. But I just want to take a moment for all of us. I just hope we all realize how lucky we are to be watching this man and his 0.74 ERA and .301 batting average. Like, I feel like somehow he's gotten better.
0: A couple of weeks ago, we were sitting here and talking about like
1: the quote unquote slump.
0: Yeah, yeah. And how everybody was up in arms about him not hitting every game he was pitching.
1: Yes.
0: Do you feel like that's all just in the rear view?
1: I think it's in the review. I think they're going to, we talked about load management, this different kind of load management. I think they're going to keep an eye on it. I feel like this last week he got a day off after
0: mm-hmm.
1: he was pitching, but he hit on the day that he pitched. And I think it's something they're going to play with throughout the season because he's very valuable. And if something happens to him, you've lost two players. You've now lost one of your best hitters and one of your best pitchers, and they can't afford to do that. So I think they're going to have to just kind of play it by ear and tinker with it. But it feels like potentially it's that day off after that is going to be more of a thing than the day off when he's pitching, especially since he keeps hitting home runs on the days that he's pitching. And so that's usually pretty beneficial to a team.
0: Absolutely. And you know, it's remarkable that, like, this is one of those equinox moments, I guess, where we've got Victor Wembanyama on the mm-hmm. basketball floor, who's just they call him the alien, and mm-hmm. then Shohei Ohtani, the unicorn. Like, mm-hmm. It's special to see these really insane, it's not just a gift. It's like it's a superpower.
1: It is. I totally, totally agree with that. And I think the reason the Shohei Ohtani day off discussion became such a thing and might become a talking point is just because we've never seen anything like this before. There's no one else to compare us to.
0: I don't think we will. I don't think we ever will.
1: I don't think we will.
0: Yeah.
1: There's no way. He's just too incredible. So, I mean, I think anyone who knows me or listens knows I am a very, very big fan of one Shohei
0: As
1: Ohtani.
0: As you should be.
1: And his dog Decoy. Yeah. But I feel like every week I'm like, but we can, even though I'm a fan, we can talk about him because he's very relevant.
0: It's relevant. It is amazing. It's special, and it only gets augmented during the postseason, mm-hmm. but it's important. I mean, this is his first full season with the Dodgers pitching mm-hmm. and, you know, at the plate. So it's remarkable.
1: It is. It mm-hmm. is absolutely remarkable. Do you know what else is remarkable? For the mm-hmm. first time ever, I was filming while he hit a home run, and I was so excited about that.
0: Well, that's so funny you mentioned that, because I have terrible reflex skills of capturing great stuff on great moments on camera at sporting events. But I have caught multiple of his home runs.
1: Really?
0: Yes, because I'm just, I just have learned always when he's at the plate.
1: Just film.
0: Phones up.
1: That's probably fair. That's really fair. Well, I got one and was excited. And you know who's always hitting a home run in my book? That would be Brianna Murrow.
2: What's up, guys? How are you?
0: Oh, there you go.
2: Oh, wow. Yeah, that's right. I couldn't do it, so he had to do it for me, right? Alrighty, speaking of home run, Yordan Alvarez for the Astros hit his 22nd home run of the season, a grand slam in the bottom of the second inning. The Astros are currently leading the Athletics 7-2, bottom of the fourth inning in Houston. Michael Busch just walked it off in Chicago as the Cubs beat the Giants 3-2. Pete Crow Armstrong hit his second home run of the game with two outs in the bottom of the ninth inning to tie up the Giants 2-2 to send it to extra innings. The Orioles are on top of the Blue Jays right now, 6-4, top of the eighth inning. And the White Sox are crushing the Phillies 6-1. It is the top of the fifth inning. Other news around the world of sports. Germany took down USA in the final friendly before the World Cup 2-1. At the French Open, 19-year-old Mira Andreeva from Russia defeated Maya Holinsky in straight sets for her first Grand Slam title. And we got game 3 of the Stanley Cup final that starts at 8 p.m. Eastern in Las Vegas. Series is tied at one game apiece. Status of Golden Knights defenseman Brayden McNabb is still up in the air after he took a puck to the face in game 2. And in the WNBA, Asia Wilson scored 28 points and had 14 boards as the Aces defeated the Valkyries 84-79. The Lynx took down the Storm 88-68 for their sixth straight win. Thanks for letting me hang out with you guys today. Have a good one.
1: Thank you for being with us. All right, you guys, we are bringing in our next guest, and that is John Morosi of MLB Network, NHL Media, Sirius XM, so many different things, so many hats that he wears. John, welcome to the show.
3: Tracy and Nikki, grateful to be on the show. This is very much the Big Ten hour, because I know that you've got a Wolverine and a Bruin, and I'm speaking to you here from Ann Arbor, Michigan. This is the Big Ten. This is the Big Ten connection right here.
1: Wow!
0: What are you doing in Ann Arbor, Michigan?
3: This is home. My wife is a Michigan alum, so we live here.
1: As Tracy knows,
3: this is truly God's country. And Nikki, you're now proud to be an honorary Midwesterner now that the Bruins have joined the Big Ten.
0: You know what? I'm proud to boast all the Big Ten excellence that has been surfacing. You know, some might say the NCAA tournament, the college football playoff runs mm-hmm. through the Big Ten.
1: Sure does. That's right. John, we will be speaking offline about the fabulous, magical place called Ann Arbor that you live in. I must hear more. But perhaps our listeners want to hear something else weird, but sure. I think they might. Let's. We're going to talk to baseball, but first, want to talk to you about a little bit of soccer. World Cup is coming up. Final friendly today, even though there was a kerfuffle. Final friendly between Germany and the U.S. today. It's been a lot of excitement about the World Cup, and we are here.
3: Yes, I thought overall the U.S. played very well today. Certainly the subs came on, maybe not quite as much of an offensive push as you would like to see in the final 30 minutes. But I thought that overall I liked the way the team presented itself. And you mentioned the kerfuffle at the end of the quote-unquote friendly with Germany. I loved it because for a while, I think going back to when the U.S. missed the World Cup in 2018, we were waiting for the edge to come back to this team, for the identity to come back to this team. You think back in 2002, they make it all the way to the quarterfinal, and that was in some ways soccer and high-level World Cup soccer arriving again to the U.S. And we lost a little bit of that edge. I feel as though we got it back late in this game. It was the perfect tone setter. I realize it wasn't a win, but everybody that has a soccer ball in their backyard across our country right now is trying to do what Anthony Robinson did to score that goal there in the 37th minute, which an unbelievable volley. You cannot hit a ball, strike a ball any better than that. So I thought that was a great moment. Tim Weah, as I alluded to later on in the game, showing some grit. So I think overall a pretty good presentation for the Americans.
0: Right, and it seems like Pulisic is finding his form right now at the right time. And when you look at Group D and the confidence you have in the U.S. to win it, What are the, you know, give us some bullet points so that we can all sound knowledgeable in that first match on Friday.
3: Right. Well, I think in general there was a conversation about goaltending and coming in, or goalkeeping coming into this game, and Freeze getting the start again. The second goal, I didn't love it. It wasn't his fault. I thought that the defensive play could have been a lot tighter in front of him. I thought maybe in the middle part of the park, we were a little bit lax there, the U.S. was. And so I don't put that goal on Freeze. The Havertz goal in the first couple minutes, I thought was just a really classy play by a World Cup veteran in the case of Havertz. So I think in general, I'd like to see the defensive play get better. I think Freeze is now clearly the starting goalkeeper for Paraguay on Friday because he played the whole game today.
0: Yeah.
3: The way that Pochettino's managed the minutes and the starts. Turner, I think, is in a really good run of form. But Freeze has been the guy for so long. So I think he will get the start on Friday. Defensively, the back four, I'd like to see. I think the big question, honestly, if you want to impress your colleagues at work on Monday morning, is talking about whether or not Richards is going to be able to play coming in. He's someone that has been really important to the back line. You really, and I mentioned the second goal, you noticed his absence there, just that solid force that takes away time and space from the opposition wasn't really there in that circumstance. Where Robinson couldn't quite get out there, Miles Robinson couldn't. So I think that to me is a big question. What is the status of Richards? And then you're exactly right on Pulisic. I thought he had a really good game against Senegal, really good match again today. He's finding some space and creativity. The combinations I like, I think especially along the left side of the U.S. attack. I really think it's interesting to have Dest now becoming more of a wing player up top to where he was for a long time playing on the back as a wing, and now he's more of an attacking wing. I think it's a really interesting tactical choice by Pochettino, but the way that Jedi Robinson has improved his game, and again, he scored the goal today, has allowed them to play Dest in a more advanced position, which I think in general gives the U.S. a bit more of another dimension as they get through. But you reference the group. I think if you're an American soccer fan, you should believe we need to win this group. Obviously, we'll know a lot more after the Paraguay game on Friday, but it's Paraguay, Australia, and Turkey in that order. All games the U.S. can win.
1: We're going to have a lot to talk about. It's going to be fun. I'm excited. Less than a week away, but we're going to switch gears for a bit and talk a little bit of baseball. I want to get your thoughts on Tarek Skubal and where you think he will end up, and should he end up at the Dodgers, will the baseball world have a collective meltdown the likes of which we've never seen?
3: You know, I really root for the little guy here. The Dodgers, they hardly have any good players.
0: Oh, those poor Dodgers.
3: I really feel terribly for them. I know when Nikki's covering the Dodgers, there's just no stars that you can talk to, Nikki. There's nobody there. Nobody that anybody recognizes.
0: It's so, very dull. It's a very dull clubhouse.
3: very boring team. So I think that they're a team that they certainly could make this move. They have the capital of the farm system to make this move, and the urgency that we've seen them have in the past. I do believe, though, there are probably other teams that have an even greater need than the Dodgers.
1: For sure, 1,000%.
3: The Cubs, that's a shocking revelation here. The Cubs are a team that I think could do it. They have some needs, and they've got some prospects as well. They're finally starting to play better. The Padres, I'm sure, would love to do it, but they don't quite have enough, I think, prospect capital to make the deal move, because A.J. Preller has already traded so many of his prospects in the last couple of years, the last couple of deadlines. So I think from that perspective, the Dodgers, again, they're part of the mix somewhere, but I think the Cubs need them a little bit more. And I'll make this statement, too. If the Braves end up having an injury in their rotation, and we are so far away, almost two full months away from the trade deadline, so a lot of teams could have some starting pitching needs that come up. And again, the Braves are a team with a good farm system. I look over at the American League, it seemed like the Blue Jays, who, of course, were one base hit away from winning it all last year.
0: That was too bad. Sorry.
3: Yes. it would be an interesting storyline, right, if they find a way to get that one missing piece, and maybe Scooble faces the Dodgers in the World Series. Wouldn't that be a fun storyline? So the Tigers, I'm sure, are still saying, hey, maybe we get back into this. I'm a little skeptical of that. Obviously, as I mentioned, living in Michigan, following the team carefully, I just think they've had a good last week, the Tigers have, but they're still tied for the second worst record in the American League. I just don't see them climbing up the standings quickly enough to validate a choice to keep Scooble. So I do think probably about 65% chance Scooble is somewhere else by the early part of August.
0: And listen, John, it's been the Dodgers, the evil empire, the villains, and rightfully so. I understand a dynasty in the making is fun to root against. But when you look at the landscape of the league right now and the standings, what's a clubhouse that's a quiet contender and could possibly do some damage in the postseason?
3: So I'll give you a couple. I think number one, the Guardians. They're a team that we talk a lot about. They've somehow find themselves in the playoffs often, even though they don't have a top level payroll. They have played really well. I think they're actually a better version of themselves now than they were the last couple of years. And again, 2 years ago, they made it to the ALCS against the Yankees. So they're a better and deeper team, especially at a time now where we haven't talked about it yet, but Aaron Judge being out for a long period of time now with the Yankees. There's some space for other teams in the American League to jump back into this and to really stamp themselves as legit World Series contenders. Obviously, the Yankees expect to have Judge back well in advance of the World Series and the playoffs, but the Guardians are a dangerous team. And I also believe the Mariners are a dangerous team. They came back and won today against the Tigers. They've got six starting pitchers. And as you know, very few teams in this sport even have five, let alone six. So the Mariners are in a really good position. I think they're a team that could go on a long run, especially after falling so close. They had a lead on the Blue Jays with six outs to play in the ALCS in Game 7 last year. They've got unfinished business, just like the Jays have unfinished business. And the Dodgers, as we already talked about here, still are the team to beat in so many ways as we approach the trade deadline.
1: You mentioned Aaron Judge's injury, and we talked about a little bit before you came on, but this sounds like a silly question, but what does this do to the Yankees for the next 4 to 6 weeks? And like you said, how much space does it give for other teams?
3: Well, it certainly gives space to other teams. And honestly, the team that I look at in the American League East right now is the Tampa Bay Rays. They've been, in my judgment, the more consistent team, especially when you remove number 99 from the Yankee lineup for a long period of time. The Rays have some really good situational hitters. They put the ball in play a lot. It's a little bit of old school baseball. Jonathan Aranda, Junior Caminero, a big time power bat. Their pitching has really gotten back to being at that top echelon now that McClanahan is healthy again. The bullpen's been pretty good. So I think for a lot of different reasons that the Rays are a dangerous team. I think it may sound a little strident to say it at this relatively early juncture of the season, But I do believe the Judge injury will probably cost the Yankees the American League East. They'll still make the playoffs. Mm-hmm. I think it'd be a massive surprise if they didn't make the playoffs. I mean, you got teams in the American League that are close to a playoff position who are below 500, for crying out loud. So the Yankees are still going to make it as a wild card, even if they don't win the division. But I do believe this injury and the diminishment of the lineup, I also think you might see Ben Rice be a little bit less productive over the next several weeks because he no longer has that co-pilot in Aaron Judge who absorbs so much of the attention. Now all of a sudden Ben Rice becomes the guy other teams can key on, and I think it's going to be a little bit harder for Ben Rice to do his very best. So it does. There's no question about it. This changes the entire dynamic of the American League East in a way that I believe makes it more likely the Tampa Bay Rays win the division this year.
1: Oh, interesting. Thank you. Thank you, John. This has been awesome. We'll be watching this throughout the season. May I just give you a go blue? Enjoy a fabulous day in Ann Arbor.
0: Go Big Ten. Go Bruins. Go USA. USA.
1: Go so many things.
3: Go Big Ten. But we're all on the same team now.
0: Yeah.
3: Go Big Ten. Go USA. Can't wait, of course, to watch all the great coverage on Fox. I'll get out to a couple matches myself during the course of the tournament. So it's going to be an amazing experience. And, yes, I promise you, I will take very good care of Ann Arbor for you, Tracy. And we'll be catching up soon.
1: Fantastic. Thank
0: Cheers,
1: you so
0: John.
1: Much. You guys, when we come back, it'll be our feel-good story of the week. It's Fox Sports Saturday.
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15: Mostly clear skies for the rest of the day in Baker County. Cooler temperatures this afternoon. We're looking at highs in the mid-60s to lower 70s and breezy. For tonight, expect mostly cloudy skies. A slight chance of showers after midnight. Lows in the mid-30s to lower 40s. For tomorrow, patchy fog in the morning. Otherwise sunny. Expect highs into the 60s. For the Grand Ronde Valley, that includes Cove, Elgin, and LeGrand. Clear for the rest of the day and highs in the lower to mid-60s. For tonight, it'll be mostly cloudy. Expect lows in the mid to upper 30s. And then tomorrow, partly cloudy skies. Highs in the mid to upper 60s. That's our Elkhorn Media Group forecast. 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
0: 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And we appreciate you. After us,
1: we're Saturday maxing right now.
0: It is Buck Rising and Olden Polynice. And we will be handing the reins of the airwaves over to them. But before we do that,
1: remember,
0: Nikki's got something to tell you.
1: 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Right after the show, today's podcast will be posted. 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You'll find today's full show posted right after we get off air.
0: But before we let you go, we are ready for our feel-good story of the week. And Nikki, I went first on the do's and don'ts, so you're going to go first on this.
1: Well, today's just a feel-good day. But and you know what? My feel-good story is the city of New York right now. I saw a post that crime rate has been the lowest ever during these Knicks playoff runs. But I do have a Knick specific feel good story, and that's one between Jalen Brunson and Law and Order SVU superstar Mariska Hargitay, who is a fan favorite. I mean, how can you not see that woman and smile? But she's a diehard Knicks fan. She's often at the games, and we're talking middle of February, not just the postseason. But after one of the playoff games, Brunson came up to her and hugged her, and he said to her, "Don't worry, I'll be there." And from afar, it's a confusing

0: interaction. The Knicks had just won the Eastern mm-hmm. Conference Finals. What do you mean, Brunson? You'll be there what mm-hmm. for Mariska? Well, Mariska just launched her Broadway show. Mm-hmm. And that's Jalen Brunson telling her, don't worry, I'll be in the crowd. I can't wait to watch you shine in your element. And like, what a beautiful friendship between two stars in their respective fields and supporting one another. Like, I heard Mariska relay the story and I was like, I'm in. Beautiful.
1: That's really sweet. That actually really made me feel good. That warmed my heart.
0: I teared up a little bit.
1: Well, funny enough, my feel-good story also involves Jalen Brunson, but a different super fan. 3-year-old Raya, who is a huge fan of Jalen Brunson's, gone viral doing his 3-point celebration on social media. To celebrate the NBA Finals, Nike has put her on a billboard.
0: And that is what it's all about.
1: And it's so flipping adorable. They've met, too. She's met Jalen Brunson, and she, like, runs over and gives him a hug. It's absolutely adorable. I mean, is Jalen Brunson a walking feel-good story of the week?
0: Yes.
1: That is basically the question I'm posing to everybody, because that's really, really sweet. I love that he's both of them.
0: Right, right. And just his whole story, undersized, he took less money. Mm-hmm. I mean, yeah, it was like a slight shave, but whatever, he's still sacrificing to make the team better. And the way he leads, and we heard from Christian Wingfield that he's learned to defer and that he doesn't have to do it all.
1: You called him Wingfield.
0: I did. that was not intentional,
1: but that's the best. In case you missed it earlier in the show, Christian Wingfield is the reporter that was eating the chicken wings in the press conference, and Nikki suggested he change his name to Christian Wingfield, and she just inadvertently did. I love that. Actually, it's pretty, pretty funny.
0: I was grasping there. But you know what? Wings sound good right now.
1: Wait, you know what? They sure do. They sound absolutely delicious. You guys, this has been such a fun show. It has totally flown by. We got Bailala Roki. We got Elmo. We got everything
0: Elmo,
1: that you could possibly
0: you have
1: want. As
0: day.
1: I mentioned earlier, we're going to hand the reins over to Buck Rising and Olden Polynice. You guys, thank you for joining us. Tracy Taylor, Nikki Kay, this is Fox Sports Saturday. We are Fox
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8: We had a conversation about Rob was starting basically saying, one thing we agree on, we don't often agree, is that James Dolan has been a ridiculous owner and some of the stunts that he's made over the last 20 years. You brought up Charles Oakley being one. We all remember that scene, him pushing security. And
9: they threw him out.
8: Threw him out, kicked him out. He hasn't been back since. And so now the conversation's become, and this was back in, he was arrested with that altercation back in 2017. So now the decision was made, of course, by James Dolan, who apparently is refusing him to come in. He won't let him come even current day as they're in the first finals appearance since 99. And so Rachel Nichols talked about the leagues. Basically, they're pulling out all the stops. They're saying, look, we got to rectify this. And they've gone as far as to even include Adam Silver and Michael Jordan, who we know is, if you don't know, he's one of Oakley's best friends since
5: 100%.
8: The Bulls back in the 80s. That's been his guy. He was like Jordan's protector when he was with the Bulls. So they've tried to broker some peace deals, Rob. They tried to figure it out with James Dolan. But Jordan wasn't successful. Adam Silver wasn't successful. And apparently, it's just he's banned for life, and that's just what they're saying.
5: I'm gonna say this too. If you remember, and you could, you know, Google it yourself, Spike had an incident too with Dolan and the Madison Square Garden. Don't you remember?
8: He had his normal VIP route that technically you're not supposed to take.
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8: entrance. And everybody knows who that is and who's been doing it. And then he blocked him. And I told you another thing that makes me just drive me crazy about James Dolan. So if you're literally...
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9: Can the Yankees survive the mid-season stretch? We're not just talking about a brief stretch. We're talking about 2 or 3 months at least without Aaron Judge in the middle of everything the Yankees do. So now they should be used to it by now. As we've documented here, it is an annual event. So you figure the players just mark it on their phones, on the calendar app, say, okay, this is about sometime around June or July, he's going to get hurt. Aaron Judge going snap, crackle, pop. It happens. The corporate attitude, and they all say the same bull crap, next man up, blame Bill Belichick for that. Like, I wouldn't bet the family jewels on it. You take Judge out of that Yankee lineup, and it's Hamlet without the prince. And that Broadway show would not last very long.
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13: 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The ball gets away, and coming in to score is Swanson. Cubs win the ball game. Cubs win.
1: Cubs Radio Network on the call. They beat the Giants 3-2. Pete Crow Armstrong hit his second home run of the game with two outs in the bottom of the ninth inning to tie up the Giants 2-2 to send it to extra innings. Yordan Alvarez hit his 22nd home run of the season, a grand slam in the bottom of the second inning. The Astros are currently leading the Athletics 10-2, bottom of the fifth. And in his first game off IL, Cardinals Lars Nootbaar hit a go-ahead two-run homer in the eighth to lift St. Louis 6-5 over the Reds. Other news in the world of sports, Germany took down USA in the final friendly before the World Cup 2-1, and we have 158th running of the Belmont Stakes that begins at 6:30 Eastern on Fox. I'm Brianna Miro.
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8: One man tried to tell you that the New York Knicks were the best team in the NBA. I didn't hear anybody else saying it except for Olden Polonese, and he's hanging out here with me on Fox Sports Radio for the next 2 hours. Get you caught up on all things NBA Finals. We're happy to have you for the next 2 hours. Like I mentioned, we got Mary and Ian making it happen back in the studio. Sounds like we got Monty on updates. It's going to be a great day. Olden, thanks for hanging out. You're right. You're right. The Knicks, best team in basketball. Wrap it up. Knicks in four. Bring the brooms.
15: I don't know about all that, but I try to be realistic with everything I talk about. But, yeah, I mean, and the funny thing about it, to be honest, San Antonio gave away two games, you know, to a certain extent, especially yesterday. It was like, come on, Wembanyama, throw the ball, you know, keep it, call the timeout. Where's Mitch Johnson in that moment? You know, draw up a play. It's a tie game. Call time. And I didn't even like that last play they ran. I would have loved to see Wembanyama go to the basket after that screen off of De'Aaron Fox, because it would have forced everybody to collapse. 7 seconds, believe it or not, is a long time.
8: Yeah. It just feels like, at least from my perspective, to your point about Mitch Johnson and Wembanyama in that moment, just felt like a little bit of inexperience. Right, Olden?
15: Oh, yeah, definitely. And that's what it is. And that's the growing pains that they're going to have to go through right now. You know, you have a 14-point lead, you give it up. You have another 14-point lead, you give it up. So you got to learn that experience. The only way you gain experience is by going through it. That's the experience. So that's what they're going through right now. But I promise you this, they are a team of the future. But so is the Knicks, because the Knicks are showing everybody exactly how to play basketball once again. You know, 5 guys, 7 guys, 8 guys, whatever it is, we're playing as a team. It's a collective effort by them. You know, if you work hard, good things happen. I mean, it's been beautiful to watch.
8: It really has, and it's going to be quite an experience for San Antonio now, heading to New York, having to face that crowd in the Garden in a 2-0 deficit. I mean, just electric basketball the whole way through. 105-104 is the final in game two, and now the series, as we mentioned, shifts back to Madison Square Garden. Honestly, Olden, I want to get your evaluation of Karl Anthony Towns in this game. He, to me, has been the story, or at least one of the biggest stories of this series. He is going toe-to-toe with Wembanyama and showing that level of NBA experience that he has. I know it's his first finals, too, but I have been so impressed with the job the Cat has done on Wembanyama.
15: Yeah, oh, definitely. Before I even give you my take on that, I have to share something. It's a Karl Anthony Towns story. So years ago, I coached the NBPA, National Basketball Players Association, Top 100 camp. All the top guys show up. And I remember specific Karl Anthony Towns, and I were talking, and I'm like, hey, you know, try to give him some pointers and all that. He's in high school still. And I show him a post-up move, and he made the move. And I had my hand on his hip. And when he made the move, I swear to holy God, Buck, I thought he broke my hand. And I was like, and I had to play it off as if it didn't hurt. But I was like, this is the strongest high school kid I've ever met.
8: For pride, Olden, for pride. You can't show any pain in that moment.
15: At all. But I was like, this kid is beyond strong. And, of course, as we know, he went to be number one pick. And, you know, the years in Minnesota built him for this. Because right now, and people were, you know, everybody was on him for a while. But I think what it was, even I was criticizing him because I felt like, hey, he and Jalen Brunson, something would have to change for them to coexist. Because they both like being in the post a lot. You know, I used to say, you know, Jalen Brunson and Karl Anthony Towns are the same players, just in different sizes. And so once they moved him out to the top and made him the facilitator, it just changed the dynamic of the Knicks. And so now we're seeing a full picture of who Karl Anthony Towns is. But what I love most about him, when he really wants to dominate, what does he do? He gets on that block. You can't stop me is his mentality. You can't stop me down there.
8: Well, and that's the difference to me, at least, again, from an untrained eye, Olden, between this series and what the Spurs just went through. It didn't feel like Chet Holmgren made San Antonio pay in certain situations where Karl Anthony Towns is taking advantage
16: of opportunities, of matchups there. It does not feel like they are, it does not feel like Towns is shying away from the moment when he gets a wing put on him in these games so far, in the way that he's been able to respond, 18 points, 12 rebounds, 4 assists. It doesn't even really capture his full impact in that game on Wednesday night. I've just been so impressed with him the whole way through. And it's just such a complete basketball team, right? Brunson is as spectacular, especially in the fourth quarter, as any player in basketball right now. What you're getting from, and I know Josh Hart is not having the easiest time with his jumper right now. I don't know if that'll settle down. We'll see. That's a situation to monitor moving forward. But I mean, everybody from Landry Shamet to all the other players that we've talked about on that Knicks team, they're just stepping up and they understand how to take advantage of these moments, and in ways that I just don't think they have any business being up 2-0 on the road. I just think it's insane that they didn't even show a shred of a letdown. I know it was a 1-point game the other night, but this to me has been spectacular. They have not lost a game since April, Olden.
15: Yeah. And so to me, I mean, those are valid points you just brought up. And the key about the New York Knicks is this, one of them. Let's see which one, least the most. The fans, they travel. New York fans travel. So half the time, like if you're watching the game, let's say you walk into the kitchen, something happens. You don't know if it's the home team or the road team that did it, which is crazy. And so they've taken over most of the arenas around the country. Number two, you brought up Josh Hart. Okay, Josh Hart, his shot is not falling like it normally does, but he's not the greatest shooter. So it's like, okay, he's pretty much around the same. But he does not let that bother him or affect the rest of his game.
16: Yeah,
15: he's going to keep rebounding. He's going to keep making defensive shots. He's going to keep hustling. And that's what, listen, if you really want to find a team to root for that's going to give you everything you need as a fan, it's the New York Knicks. It really is. It's the New York Knicks. Because the ego's out the window. They're not going to load manage. They're not going to, like, shortchange you. They're not going to, like, cheat the game. They don't do any of that stuff. They give you everything they have every single night. You know, they may not be the most talented, but you're not going to outwork them. And that's the problem for the rest of the league right now.
16: Per ESPN research, I saw this stat floating around. Olden, Larry Bird and Josh Hart are the only two players in NBA Finals history with at least 15 rebounds, 6 assists, and 4 steals in a game so far. Hart is the first player to lead a Finals game outright in all 3 categories. So to exactly your point, he's just really not letting affect every other part of his game. He's showing up to work no matter what.
15: No matter what. And that's the thing we used to preach and say all the time. You know, shots make or miss. But the rest of your game should always be there. You know, the hard work, you should always be able to work hard and give your best effort. And that's the key. A lot of these young guys, a lot of these teams around the NBA, they've been shortchanging the game. They've been cheating the game. And that's what I don't like. But they say, you know, the old heads are, you know, we're salty, you know, we don't know what we're talking about. No, at the end of the day, we know what hard work is. You know, you got to the NBA because you did something right. So why is it that you get to the NBA, all of a sudden you forgot that work ethic?
16: He's Olden Polonies. I'm Buck Rising, hanging out here with you on Fox Sports Radio with the iHeart app. You can stream us wherever you are. 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Of all the things that you've seen through 2 games, what is the thing that stands out the most to you about the way that the Spurs have just fallen short, understanding that game 2 was a 1-point loss?
15: Well, it's pretty much what I just spoke of, you know, being able to do something other than score. You know, and perfect example of that is De'Aaron Fox. You know, game 1, he really struggled. Game 2, I think he shot the ball a little bit better. But It's not even about, I'm not even going to go to the third and fourth quarters. I'm going to go to the first quarter with him. There was a point in that game, if he made, he had a path to the basket and he chose not to go all the way. He stopped short and he shot this little 7-foot jump, mini jumper that missed. And New York went down and hit a 3-5-point turnaround. To me, that was a critical moment in the game. And that's what's been going on with the Spurs, that they get leads, but there's a point in the game every single time where they could literally crush the Knicks. Well, I don't know if they would, because the Knicks are one of those teams. It doesn't matter what the lead is, they're going to keep fighting. But it would have put a dent in them. And yet, you know, they didn't do it. They've had it several times. And to me, that's been the difference. And so San Antonio's got to find a way. When we have the Knicks on the rope, we up double figures, we have to get another good shot. We have to get a stop. You know, the Knicks mentality has always been this. It's still 0-0. They don't, even though they up 2-0, I promise you, all these guys are all thinking it's 0-0. That's their mentality. Let's just win this one game. You know, and so that's a great attitude to have. But San Antonio, man, these guys, they're going to have to step up. You know, Harrison Barnes is going to have to step up. You know, I mean, you guys are veterans. Y'all going to have to step up. These young kids don't know what the hell they're doing. They were stupid enough to think that they could win. That's the problem, because they don't know that they're not supposed to be there right now. They don't know that they're ahead of schedule. They're that young. But the veterans do know the magnitude of this, and they need to step up more than anything.
16: We're going to have to wait until Monday for Game 3. I'm sure if you're the Knicks, Alden, you'd rather just roll the ball out today. You'd play both games back-to-back if you could, just to keep your foot on San Antonio's neck.
15: Yes. Oh, definitely. I'm like, this is the worst thing that probably could have happened to the Knicks. San Antonio gets 2 days to try to figure something out. But again, it doesn't matter. That's what we've seen in these games. I mean, 13 in a row. The Knicks are built differently. I mean, that's just what it is. We've been watching it and we've been seeing it, but no one wanted to believe it. They are built differently. These guys, they play, I don't want to say too hard, but they play extremely hard. And it's bad for other teams, because there's no letting up with the Knicks.
16: We'll get back to the NBA Finals a little later on in the show. Of course, we got a lot of hoops to talk today with Alden, but it was a crazy Monday since last we got together in the NFL with, yes, a couple of huge deals, including Myles Garrett getting sent out your all's way to Los Angeles from the Cleveland Browns. We'll talk about these seismic trades in the NFL coming up next.
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19: Windy and cloudy tonight with a brief bit of sun tomorrow. This is your local forecast. In Baker County this evening, mostly cloudy and windy with lows in the mid to upper 30s. Tomorrow, nice and sunny with highs in the mid 60s. Tomorrow evening, getting mostly cloudy again with lows in the mid to lower 40s. And Monday, staying cloudy with highs in the mid to upper 60s. In Union County this evening, mostly cloudy and windy with lows in the low 40s to high 30s. Tomorrow, mostly sunny and a bit windy with highs in the mid 60s. Tomorrow evening, getting mostly cloudy again with lows in the mid to lower 40s. And Monday, staying cloudy with a chance of rain coming in, high temperatures in the high 60s.
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8: Where are you on Christmas carols? I caroled for years in Nashville. Got a group of people together, go to the neighborhood. Used to always do it. Like, is Buck Rising the type to go out there and do some Christmas caroling? Like,
9: if people were to show up at my door singing, I would be very aggressive in removing them from the premises. Christmas music, I'm not against, but the early playing of Christmas music. It's November the 4th. It's too early. It's too much.
8: We couldn't be more different, as I'm the person that usually goes to Spirit Halloween the day after Halloween to find all of the animatronics that are half off. And while I'm stuffing my car full of things that move and scare people, I've got Mariah Carey blasting in the car as loud as humanly possible.
9: You, and shocking to nobody, you are the problem.
8: You're just a South Pole elf. That's what we learned here.
9: Well, the Los Angeles Rams are celebrating Christmas in June, as it were, trading for Myles Garrett in one of the more unexpected deals of the NFL offseason. Welcome back to Fox Sports Radio. Olden Polonese is hanging out for Jason Fitz today. It was Fitzy's birthday this week, so we hope he had a wonderful birthday. He's got the weekend off. Hopefully he's got his feet kicked up at a pool somewhere, though I'm not sure it's pool weather in Connecticut. I doubt it. Highly. Anyway, Myles Garrett is a Los Angeles Ram, Olden. Should we just pack up the NFL for 2026? Have the Rams won the Super Bowl?
10: Not even close.
9: Okay,
10: like my man once famously said, this is why we play the game. We have to play the game. I don't care. Myles Garrett was on Cleveland. But, I mean, he does add a great component for the Rams. And it was definitely a blockbuster trade. You know, they had to give up Jared Verse, of course, but, you know, still, and the draft picks. But I thought it was really impactful. And again, it goes to show you how the Rams are. They don't care about draft picks, you know, as they always say, you know, F the draft picks. We don't care about them. So they're always going to be in a win now mode, which I like. As a fan, I like seeing that. You know, they're trying to win every single year. So, no. But it's not like a foregone conclusion that it's Super Bowl. You know, for the Rams, I mean, if they go, I mean, since it's going to be here at SoFi anyway, so they'll probably get tickets for that. But I don't think, I'm calling it right now, the Rams do not make the Super Bowl.
9: Oh! On June the 6th.
10: They do not make the Super Bowl.
9: Oh, man. That would be insane. Well, I mean, you know, football is the most difficult sport, I think, in terms of just keeping your roster healthy, right?
10: It's hard to control.
9: So hard to control. But, I mean, if
10: basketball,
9: if the Rams,
10: yes.
9: Yeah. If the Rams do not make the Super Bowl, it's not an unmitigated disaster by any sense of the imagination, but they have to. I mean, they are the favorites to win the Super Bowl, understandably so. They've got the MVP at quarterback returning. They've got one of the smartest minds on the sidelines in Sean McVay, and they've got Myles Garrett, a two-time defensive player of the year. So are you saying, you know, if it's a choice between the Rams and the field on June the 6th, you're taking the field?
10: I'm taking the field. Make that statement. That's an easy one. Now, if I say the Rams aren't going to make the playoffs, now that's a big one.
9: They damn well better, because they're at primetime seven times this year. All right? They better be good. For as many times as we're going to watch them on national television. You guys got to educate me on the state of the L.A. Rams fandom out there. Because I've done several games in my career at SoFi. A lot of Titans-Rams games. A lot of Titans-Chargers games. Every time I'm out there, again, Titans are not a draw. So I understand that it may not be the, you know, the biggest opportunity for people to come out on a Sunday afternoon and take in a football game at SoFi Stadium. But I'm always a little disappointed by the atmosphere in SoFi. I don't feel like they have a ton of juice as far as the fan base goes. And I can't imagine why, because of what you've just said, Olden, because they are hyper-aggressive when it comes to maintaining their championship window. And as far as I can tell, I mean, we talk a lot about Howie Roseman being one of the better executives in pro football. Les Snead, all he has done is find ways to basically straddle competitive windows in his roster construction and make as good of use out of his first-round picks as anybody I can tell.
10: Well, listen, there is no comparison between the Rams and the Chargers. I mean, the Chargers are a good team, but the Rams are elite in in between the two. You know, they still, you know, they won a Super Bowl. I can't remember the last time the Chargers won a Super Bowl. Never.
9: Yeah. So, taking a while.
10: So, you know, but unfortunately for us, this is Los Angeles. Whether it's the Lakers, Clippers, everybody is always like, you know, they walk around like, you know, their doo-doo don't stink. And so that's the mentality that we have here. You know, it's Southern California. Hey, everybody, it's a relaxed atmosphere. They go to the damn games. It's like, dude, are we at a football game or are we at church? It's like half the time that's how it is unless something big happens. And so everybody's there almost to be seen and not watch games.
9: Yeah, and you get that vibe, right? But it's just, and it doesn't matter, right? Their objective is to go out there and win games, whether the fans are, you know, into it as a hardcore fan base or not. I wonder if football can ever have that kind of a place in Los Angeles that way. Football that's not USC. Like, I obviously understand the impact when USC is at its best, and obviously that's been quite some time at this point. LA treats that like their pro football team, or at least they used to. I don't know if the Rams could ever fill that void in a meaningful way. I mean, they are sustainable winners, and they are champions here a couple of years ago, and all they do is get ready for and load up for another opportunity to try and take a crack at this thing. If I was a fan, like you're saying, I would be over the moon to have an organization like the Rams. I don't understand how they're not one of the most popular teams in the sport.
10: Oh, definitely. No, you're absolutely right. But we saw this moons and moons ago. When they moved to St. Louis.
9: Yeah.
10: And that other team was in San Diego. And so it's like, okay, then they brought the teams back. Now they got them playing in the same stadium. And again, it's the problem with L.A. It's that mentality. It's like, we have so much to do. And it's funny because it reminds me of when I was coaching like minor league basketball. I did it for the check. You know, I can coach on any level, which I've done. But I only did it for the check because I'm saying to myself, you cannot have basketball in San Diego, California in the summertime. These people have too many other options of things to do than sit in an arena or in a gym and watch mediocre basketball. So to me, that's what it's about. There's just too many options for fans, you know, or for people here in Southern California. Unless you're putting a product together that's like going to be exciting all the time. Even the Lakers, I mean, they go through it all the time. What we used to say, the fans don't show up for Laker games until the second quarter. And so that's just how it is here. It's unfortunate, but, you know, we just have too much of other things.
9: Yeah, well, I mean, God knows the Rams are going to try and keep people's attention. And certainly Myles Garrett is going to draw plenty of attention on the football field. You want to talk about options, even without Jared Verse, who is just a quality player. Ian and I were kind of prepping the show before we got ready to rock this afternoon, Olden, and God love him, he sent me a text or a prompt that said, who won the trade? And I just wanted to grab him by the shoulders and shake you a little bit, Ian, and be like, what do you mean, who won the trade? The team that got Myles Garrett won the trade. I get that.
11: Well,
9: get
11: it's a question to get the brain going, not a question that should actually be taken that seriously.
9: Yeah, it made my cortisol spike. Ian, get my brain going.
10: Ian, don't change now. Don't change now.
11: I guess the better question would be, is this could it be framed that this was a win-win in some regard?
10: No, this is not a win-win. I don't care. Jared Verse is a great player. He's not Myles Garrett. Stop it. Not even close.
11: Well, is he worth Myles Garrett if you also add in the fact that they got a first, second, and third?
10: They got a first, second, and third, exactly. And that tells you he's not Myles Garrett. If he was, it would have been head up. So stop it.
9: My thing, and I'm with Olden on this, is it's just the unknown, right? You're talking about Jared Verse plus theoretically three players, or if Cleveland wants to get aggressive in the upcoming draft and use some of those picks to position for a quarterback, depending on how this year goes with Shadur and Deshaun Watson. Okay, whatever. Maybe it's not quite three players, but I don't know what those draft picks are going to be. You know, Ian, I know that Myles Garrett is excellent. Now, I think that there is something, Olden, to the idea of an organization being willing to let go because they're not doing anything with Myles Garrett, right? Like, they have accomplished nothing. He's one of the most elite. He is the best non-quarterback in football, and they have accomplished Zero with him. They've won one playoff game when Baker Mayfield was still the quarterback against the Pittsburgh Steelers 100 years ago. Since then, God bless them, they have had elite defenses, but they have done no winning of consequence. And I think there is something to the idea of an organization looking around and being like, I mean, he's great, but like, what are we doing here? What are we doing here? We just have to find a way, different ways to dig ourselves out of this hole. And if it works out for Cleveland, great, but there's no question that they have botched this on the front end, putting them in a position where they have to trade Myles Garrett.
10: Well, listen, football is truly the greatest team sport there is. Basketball is a team sport, but not really, because it's one-on-one basketball played with five individuals on a side, okay? Because one guy can dominate and win the game for you. You can't do that in football. Everybody has to play. Offense has to play great. Defense has to play special teams. Everybody has to do their part as a collective for you to win. Myles Garrett was in obscurity in Cleveland. You know, yes, he set the sack record last year. Yes, he's a great player. But guess what? It didn't produce wins. And so now you put him on a team like the Rams. Okay, but still, the offense still has to click. Stafford has to do his thing. Everybody has to come along for the ride, the special teams. And the defense, it's not just going to be Myles Garrett. The collective has to play well. So that's what I'm saying. It's a great pickup, but unless the Rams themselves as a collective play well, it's going to just be, okay, so what? We're what we were last year.
9: We'll talk more football in a little while. Swing back around to the NBA Finals, obviously two games in. But first, Bree's got to catch us up on the world of sports.
10: Bree!
12: What's up, guys? Already starting in baseball. Michael Busch walked it off for the Cubs in 10 innings. They beat the Giants 3-2. Pete Crow Armstrong hit his second home run of the game with two outs in the bottom of the ninth to tie up the Giants 2-2 to send it to extra innings. Yordan Alvarez hit his 22nd home run of the season, a grand slam in the bottom of the second. The Astros are killing the Athletics 13-2, top of the seventh. Nationals beating the Diamondbacks 6-1. Just about to go final there in Arizona. Other news in the world of sports. Germany took down USA in the final friendly before the World Cup at a score of 2-1. And game 3 of the Stanley Cup final starts at 8 p.m. Eastern in Las Vegas. Series is tied at one game apiece. The status of Golden Knights defenseman Braden McNabb is still up in the air. He took a puck to the face in game 2, and that was like, like my heart dropped when that happened. That just felt like, oh my God, I felt like his like brain went back into his head. In golf, JT Poston and Ryan Gerard are both tied for first place with a one stroke lead at the Memorial Tournament, where the play is suspended due to weather. That'll resume tomorrow. And we have the 158th running of the Belmont Stakes that begins around 7 p.m. Eastern on Fox. Back to you guys.
9: Thank you, Bree.
10: Puck to the face is never a good thing.
9: There are some real, I mean, pro athletes, all of y'all, are just insane people, Olden. Like, my entire career covering professional athletes, I to a man, feel that you all are crazy people. Not just in the way, the things that you put your bodies through to make sure that you're ready to perform, but, like, just generally the way that you think about things and go about things. And it's always fascinating to get a picture or get a little glimpse of what goes on in a pro athlete's head. Hockey players are different. Hockey players are the most insane among you.
10: Oh,
9: that sport is wild to me. And by the way, we're not talking much about the Stanley Cup today on the show, but like the Stanley Cup, I don't know if you've watched any of these games, has been unbelievably electric.
10: Oh, I watch hockey. I'm a big hockey fan. Listen, I was the hockey manager in high school before basketball.
9: Okay.
10: So that's why
9: good for your
10: when
9: high
10: we
9: school,
10: talk about hockey. Oh my Lord, I love hockey. And so to me, the Hurricanes, I mean, it's insane, you know, watching, you know, how they got there. But to see Vegas back in it again, you know, from the inception, and it's fun. Stanley Cup Finals is one of the greatest events you can watch. If you ever, I don't care if you like whatever sport you like, everyone should watch one hockey game during the playoffs. It will blow your mind. It is insane. The speed at which they skate is incredible to watch. And to your point, yeah, every last one of them dudes are insane.
9: It's crazy. You know, they go to the hospital like it's nothing. It's very routine. I mean, it's almost a game by game situation. And it was scary to see him just take a puck straight to the face. 87 miles an hour is what that thing was clocked at. And lucky for him, he's largely okay at this point in time. Series tied at one apiece between Vegas and Carolina. I mean, Olden, we may as well talk some hockey since we got a hockey game.
10: Let's go. Tonight, but you know what I want to ask you, forget before you go
9: please,
10: into that?
9: Go ahead. Yeah, yeah.
10: How many hockey players have their full set of teeth?
9: No. Real ones, none. If a hockey player smiles and shows you a full set of teeth, one, he either doesn't play, or two, they are not real. Yes. They are veneers. There is no shot.
10: There's
9: in
10: no
9: hell
10: shot. You're right.
9: That a real hockey player has all of his teeth. I refuse to believe it. But as far as this series goes, man, I also enjoy hockey, even though, you know, we're here in Tennessee. We do have a pro hockey team. It's been
10: yes,
9: a while since they've been worth a damn, the Predators. One of the most fun sports experiences of my life was there under the Stanley Cup, 2017 against the Pittsburgh Penguins. They ended up losing in six games, but just how much that takes over the respective cities that they're in. I'm sure Vegas is different because, to your point about what we were talking about with the Rams earlier, right? There's 7,000 things going on in Las Vegas at any given point. That town, the fact that Carolina, you can't talk about two more different markets that are going up against each other.
10: Oh, my
9: and
10: goodness.
9: Both of them seem to be crazed for this sports. I love that Vegas fans are having the kind of success that they are because it seems like they're really, really into the team. The Carolina Hurricanes, man, they're so different, but it's just been so fun to see how highly competitive this series has been.
10: It is, but it's all the games, you know, and that's the beauty of Stanley Cup, the chase for the Stanley Cup, you know, because you're right, Carolina. I mean, you would think, oh, well, it's Raleigh, North Carolina, but that market, they love their hockey. And then Las Vegas, I mean, everybody's moving to Las Vegas now to put a franchise in there. But it's two drastic markets, but yet the mindset's the same. You know, we're trying to win because no one saw Carolina getting into the Stanley Cup because I thought the Canadians were going to do it. Mm. And some way, somehow, it happened. But, you know, it is what it is. But, I mean, listen. Once you're in, now you got to win. You got to figure out a way to win because this is it. And it's similar to what's going on with San Antonio and the Knicks because the Knicks, once in their mind, it's like we got in, we're in now. Okay, so we might as well go win this damn thing. The Spurs are kind of like still in shock. Oh, my God, we won. You know, that's almost like their mentality. And so Vegas, I think they're going to, you know, they're trying to figure it out, you know, but 1-1, you know, I'll take 1-1 right now, you know, I'll take 1-1, you know, going home.
9: Anything that keeps this series going longer, I feel like the Stanley Cup final is going to give us the series that ends up being the more competitive based on how the Knicks and the Spurs have gone through these first two games. I understand that the Spurs aren't dead down 2-0.
10: Oh, but, no. Not even close.
9: Still a huge, huge opportunity or a huge, rather, momentum swing in favor of New York being able to steal those
10: two games. So let me ask you a question.
9: On the road.
10: What do you say Knicks win games 3 and 4? I mean, Spurs win games 3 and 4.
9: Oh. What do I think their chances are? I bet they're able to steal one in the Garden, but I would be stunned if they won two. If they come out of New York series even 2-2, I think that fan base is shell-shocked, Olden. I don't think they're going to know what to do with themselves.
10: All right, listen closely. You know, I don't do this for fun. The San Antonio Spurs are going to win game 3 and game 4.
9: Ooh. And it's just like that.
10: Just like that.
9: Just like that. Is there just gut feeling? You know what? Why don't we save it? We can talk about this. We got plenty of time. Got a lot of room to work here. A little more than an hour left to go with Olden Polony,
10: yes!
9: Buck Rising, hanging out here with you. We got the X-Files music in the background. It's a highly produced situation around here. We'll talk more about the NBA Finals and why Olden thinks the Spurs are going to take two games in New York coming up next.
13: We talk, and you love to listen.
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19: Windy and cloudy tonight with a brief bit of sun tomorrow. This is your local forecast. In Baker County this evening, mostly cloudy and windy with lows in the mid to upper 30s. Tomorrow, nice and sunny with highs in the mid 60s. Tomorrow evening, getting mostly cloudy again with lows in the mid to lower 40s. And Monday, staying cloudy with highs in the mid to upper 60s. In Union County this evening, mostly cloudy and windy with lows in the low 40s to high 30s. Tomorrow, mostly sunny and a bit windy with highs in the mid 60s. Tomorrow evening, getting mostly cloudy again with lows in the mid to lower 40s. And Monday, staying cloudy with a chance of rain coming in, high temperatures in the high 60s.
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0: Saturday. NBA Finals. Old Polonies teach you. He said, the Spurs, they're going into New York. They're taking games 3 and 4. They're evening up the series. Knicks momentum be damned, even though they have been as good of a playoff team as any we've seen in NBA history. Olden, why do you think San Antonio is going to find the way to get the better of them?
1: Well, because I believe the Spurs have played overall better than the Knicks. The Knicks have hit them with some hail makers in certain moments. Yep. And it hasn't been so much what the Knicks have done. It's what San Antonio hasn't done. And I believe that they make those corrections, especially like Wembanyama standing out there shooting threes. I don't think he should be taking more than three-point attempts in this series. He has to get down low. And Mitch Johnson is going to have to run more penetration, dribble moves, and plays to where we get the lobs. Because there's nobody on the Knicks that can go up there and defend that lob. We've seen it countless times, and it works. That's why I was upset with that last-second shot. But also, that can we cue up the X-Files for this?
0: Nope. Yep. Gotta do it. Gotta have it.
1: You gotta have it.
0: At your convenience, Mary. You just let us know.
1: Yeah, you let us know, Mary. I need some. Which one was Scully? Scully's the guy. Was that David Duchovny?
0: I never actually saw X-Files. You know, I just know the music.
1: Scully and Mulder. I think, Mulder was a female. Wasn't it? No, I don't know. I just know one was David Duchovny. The other one, I can't remember her name. But anyway, so I guess we ain't going to cue up X-Files. Forget it then. So anyway, without the X-Files. Oh, here we go.
0: On a delay.
1: The NBA needs 7 games. For this finals, I don't think it's going to be a sweep. So now here's what's going to happen. San Antonio is going to get game 3 because they can't afford to have the Knicks win game 3 because it'll be too much. So then the Spurs win game 3. And now when we get to game 4, well, guess what? All the pressure goes back to the Knicks because you have to win game 4. Yep. Or else you just wasted the 2 games in San Antonio. And now a best out of 3 against San Antonio back getting home court. Oh, no, it's a problem. And now everybody's talking bad about the Knicks. Oh, here they go. This is the Knicks team we were waiting for. This, the psychology of it is what I'm going by.
0: Well, and I mean, it feels like we're just looking for a reason to make the officials a part of the story at some point, right?
1: Oh, no, they're always a part of the story. Yeah,
0: God knows they tried in game 1.
1: Oh, and game 2. That offensive foul on Carl Anthony Towns.
0: Yeah, man.
1: Are you kidding me? And I say this all the time, Buck. You know, in basketball, any play can be called a foul. Whether you call, I don't know if you know who Howard Bryant is. Howard Bryant's a well-respected sports writer, author, and everything.
0: Yep.
1: Howard Bryant made this statement. When Shai Gilgeous-Alexander, and we're using him, when Shai Gilgeous-Alexander gets fouled, is it a foul? Yes. When Shai Gilgeous-Alexander doesn't get a foul, is it a foul? Yes. Mm-hmm. So that's pretty much it. No matter what it is, any play can be blown dead and blown a foul. It's whether they want to or not. That's why I said, like, when we talk about football, it's like it's way harder to control that aspect of the game. Because a flag in football is 15 yards, 5 yards, whatever it is. We already have what it is, the penalty. But basketball is so different because it's so arbitrary. It's how am I feeling today? Did this ref wake up on the wrong side of the bed today? You know, he's got the game. Now, is he and his wife arguing? Did he
0: spill his coffee in his lap on the way to work, something,
1: did the
0: you know?
1: Gamblers get to him? There's too many things.
0: I mean, we laugh, but it's not like it hasn't been in the news here lately.
1: Then.
0: Yeah. No,
1: I told you before, when all these leagues got in bed with the betting companies, that's when I knew it was over.
0: The other part of this, though, Olden, is like the players leaning into the way that these games are called. Like, Shai gets a lot of crap, or did get a lot of crap throughout the course of the postseason and his career for the way that he plays. Wembanyama's doing it a lot, too. He's just, on occasion, you'll see.

0: him just flop on the ground for no reason. And in game one, refs were rewarding him for I don't want to say rewarding him for flopping.
1: Listen,
0: but
1: he's lighting the ass. That's not on him. He's just lighting the ass. He hasn't gotten his man strength yet. So I give him a pass.
0: Okay.
1: He's just lighting the ass. 7'6", you're high up there. A lot of things are going to throw you off balance.
0: And that's completely fair. We talk about leverage. Low man wins in football all the time. It's probably a little more difficult at 7'6" or 7'4", whatever his exact measurements.
1: 7'6".
0: Oof, God. Just unbelievable. I think that is something to monitor, though, moving forward into these games. I was looking for the officiating assignments. I have not seen them posted yet for game three, because of course we will have to wait until Monday for game three, so I'm sure we will find those out in short order. But always something to keep an eye on. And that is what we are trying to avoid the most, Olden. Eventually there is going to be a call of consequence that takes up way too much oxygen. Right now, though, it feels like we've avoided it to this point through the two games.
1: Oh yeah. Thank you, Jesus. But I mean, there's been some questionable calls, you know, throughout, but I think for the most part they've tried to even it out as best as possible. And so it hasn't leaned too far one team or another team.
0: Well, we are going to talk about the Knicks, this championship opportunity for them. There's been a lot of winners in New York City, a lot of different fan allegiances that are divided up, but that city seems to rally behind this one team more than any other. So, would this be the most significant championship in New York City history? We'll talk about it next on Fox Sports Radio. We are Fox Sports.
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9: 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Jason Smith and Mike Harmon are dropping knowledge like this.
10: These guys are sick, man.
11: I've been saying it for a long time. The Thunder were a great matchup for the Spurs. The Knicks are a bad matchup for the Spurs. As long as Wemby isn't game one of the Western Conference Finals, Wemby, where, oh my goodness, this guy could be playing just by himself and he would be winning the game, I feel good. Because I don't think Wemby is going to tilt the game and tilt the series one way or the other. He needs to be his normal, great Wemby self to keep the Spurs in it. But I'm not worried about him taking over like he did in the Western Conference Finals, because the Knicks have more scoring and they have more depth and more guys that can score than the Thunder did. Because you saw as the series went on, boy, if SGA wasn't doing it from the free throw line, they weren't getting points, right? You're seeing it. If something happened, look, Wemby can only be, and I'm sure they're going to exhaust him. It's the end of a long run for Wemby. He's played a lot of minutes. The Knicks are going to move the ball all around. And if something happens, and hey, life is a little bit difficult for Brunson, then guess what? Bridges can score 30. Anunoby can score 30. Josh Hart can score 20 and give you a triple-double. The Knicks are much more well-rounded of a team than Oklahoma City was. So offensively, I don't see Wemby having that kind of impact, and I'm sure the Knicks are going to get him moving the entire time. Even though they're young, the Spurs, hey, they expended a lot of energy, and it seems like maybe they put everything into getting out of the Western Conference Finals. That was seven games of blood on the floor and hair on the walls. And suddenly, I expect the Knicks to be able to do that. So Wemby, as long as he's not allowed to be game one Wemby.
9: 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Ladies and gentlemen, this is The Odd Couple with Rob Parker and Kelvin Washington.
10: The last person I want to hear from is Nick Saban. 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They could have done it in the beginning, Kelvin, right? 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But they were so damn greedy. 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Nick Saban, you quit.
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9: We are F1. 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
15: We got game three of the Stanley Cup final. It starts at 8 p.m. Eastern in Las Vegas. Series is tied at one game apiece. The status of Golden Knights defenseman Brayden McNabb is still up in the air after he took a puck to the face in game two. A little bit earlier today, Germany took down USA in the final friendly before the World Cup at a score of 2-1. And at the French Open, 19-year-old Mira Andreeva from Russia defeated Maya Holinska in straight sets for her first Grand Slam title. In the WNBA, Asia Wilson scored 28 points and had 14 boards as the Aces defeated the Valkyries 84-79. The Lynx took down the Storm 88-68 for their sixth straight win. In the world of baseball, the Braves beat the Pirates 6-3 to improve to the majors' best record of 44-21. Michael Busch walked it off for the Cubs to beat the Giants 3-2 in extra innings. I'm Brianna Miro.
9: This is Fox Sports Saturday. Fox Sports Saturday is on. The plays, the interviews, the players, the coaches, the breaking news, the top stories. When it goes down, we will cover it all.
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0: The last time the New York Knicks won the NBA Finals was 20 years before I was born. They have the opportunity to do that, get a little bit closer in games three and four when the series heads back to Madison Square Garden. And the Knicks holding this 2-0 series lead. Olden Polonies filling in for Jason Fitz today. I'm Buck Rising, hanging out with you on this Saturday as per usual. Olden, I'm telling you, this New York Knicks championship opportunity. The Yankees have won, I think it's 27
1: times. Baby. Don't
0: 27 yeah, times. Right. Your Giants have won four.
1: That's
0: the
1: right.
0: Jets have a Super Bowl, okay? A Super Bowl, like Super Bowl III or whatever it was,
1: hey,
0: 100 years ago.
1: Name it, baby.
0: Yeah, been a little while. And Mets, the Mets have won it twice,
1: yes.
0: Okay? the New York Knicks, not since the 70s have they had this opportunity, really this opportunity. And you're looking around and saying, and we've talked about the reasons why this will not be a sweep and why, you know, it's just, it's recency bias, the way that everybody seems to be jumping on the Knicks like the Knicks are going to win it all after two games. Easier said than done, for sure. But if they are able to win the series at whatever point they win the series, whether they do it in four or they do it in seven, Olden, and obviously everybody would prefer that a seven-game series is the result of these NBA finals, including the league, I don't know if this wouldn't be one of the most significant championships, if not the most significant championship in the history of New York sports. And I don't say that lightly.
1: Oh, by far. I mean, this will be the ultimate championship, because 73 is so long ago.
0: Oh, my God.
1: I mean, you said 20 years before you were born?
0: Yep, 93.
1: I was 9, about to be 10. I mean, it's been a long time. And what's going to make it even more special is all the other times they thought they could win it and all the plays that's come through the Knicks organization in that amount of time. You know, we've had, you know, Pat Riley, we've had Van Gundy, we've had all these, you know, coaches that, you know, have come through there. We've had Carmelo, we've had, I mean, tons and tons of bad picks, bad draft picks, you know, yeah, throughout the years. So the fan base has gone through it. And believe it or not, I mean, I hate saying it, but it's the reality of it. Most of the fans that were fans of the Knicks when they won are no longer with us. You know, we're talking about 53 years. Most of those people are either in their high 90s or they're no longer around.
0: Yep.
1: And so it's like the kids of the kids that are fans now. So it's going to be fun.
0: Well, that's why I say that it would be as significant as any championship won in New York sports history, Olden, because we're like, it's not quite Cubs territory, right? 73. But you are talking about a phenomenon there where you're talking about generations have passed since people have seen this team win a championship. And I think the thing that compounds it even further is there are Jets and there are Giants fans. There are Yankees and there are Mets fans. Nobody's a Brooklyn Nets fan in New York City.
1: No.
0: Okay, not really. Like, the fact that the Nets had for a period of time Kevin Durant, James Harden, and Kyrie Irving, and people really didn't care nearly as much as, like, Julius Randle playing for the Knicks, I think tells you everything about the state of the Nets and Brooklyn's level of audience that they essentially take in the New York sport, or level of share that they take in the New York sports market. New York's team is the Knicks, and I think that there is so much unity in that city behind this team that supersedes all these other clubs that have won championships in their history, that, to your point, you're compounding it with not just the way that people are rabid for this team, but the fact that you have not seen them win in generations at this point, that you have passed down to your children and potentially your grandchildren fandom of the New York Knicks without them being able to witness with their own eyes a championship in their lifetime. And here's this opportunity, especially the way that you're talking about them, the way that they've done it, right? It's been a bit of a build, but they've been building towards this point for, feels like, 3 or 4 seasons. Jalen Brunson comes in. He's a second-round pick. He's undersized. All the different storylines we've heard over and over and over again. Everything, like, the stars seem to be aligning for New York, and Olden's here to tell you that the Spurs are going to take games 3 and 4.
1: Well, you know, I like throwing out my little hot takes.
0: Sure,
1: but
0: here's
1: what it is about New York. Okay, so the Yankees, 27, but that's the Bronx.
0: Yeah,
1: right. The Mets are Queens. You know, the Giants, the Meadowlands, and all that stuff. Then we had teams that were playing in East Rutherford, New Jersey, calling themselves New York. So the Knicks are New York City. They're right there in the heart of New York. Okay, right there, Madison Square Garden, 34th. Okay, we're right there. Them and the Rangers. And so to me, that's what makes it more special and most significant, is because it's in the heart of New York. This is really New York's team It's the Knicks. And unfortunately, for 53 years, they've been searching for a championship. And I think that's what's going to make it special if and when they win. I'm not saying that the Knicks are not, you know, don't have a chance of winning, because come on now, you're up 2-0. Yep. You won the two road games. So logic is that, oh my God, you're going to win this. But what I'm saying is this. The way things have been, just like when Cleveland was down 3-1 and they came back and won, whatever reasons that, you know, all the ancillary stuff with Draymond and everything else, that was unexpected. I just believe that there's going to be some unexpected stuff within this series still. Even though, I'm from New York, but I was never a Knicks fan. But I would still love to see them win a championship, only because I want to see what the celebration turns out to be.
0: Yeah. No, I'm with you. I'm a Pacers fan. I hate the Knicks. You know what I'm saying? I'm rooting for the Knicks. It's insane. Like, I was literally talking to a buddy of mine this morning about it, shooting a breeze about the Knicks and the phenomenon that they are and all these things. And I said to him, you know what? I'll hate New York next year. Okay, I will go back to hating the New York Knicks next year, because at this point I would love to see Wembanyama win a title, multiple, as many as he can in his career. He's a player that I don't want to call him unprecedented, but he feels like he has the ability to be unprecedented. Oh, yeah. In his very young career so far. We will wait to see what becomes of Victor Wembanyama, the San Antonio Spurs, and whomever else he might play for in his career. But right now, it's the New York Knicks time. And I can't believe that those words are coming out of my mouth as somebody who has hated that team, hated that franchise for as long as I can remember. But it's so cool to see the way that they're doing it. And the fact that they are leaning on their experience, they bring a level of urgency to this that I really don't feel San Antonio yet has been able to match. We'll see if games 3 and 4 have a different feel to them. But the fact that that New York has been the aggressor the entire time, they're not waiting around for the Spurs to hit them first. They just continue to punch San Antonio into submission. And I've been so impressed with that style of play and the fact that they've been able to hold the fort.
1: Well, here it is. Then technically, the Spurs have hit them first. But what the Knicks realize and know is this. Basketball is a game of runs. You know, you're at home. Your energy is going to carry you the first couple of minutes. And then you're going to settle down. And that's what, again, the experience comes into play. See, the Spurs keep thinking that, oh, we're just going to keep knocking down them shots and that's it because our fans are hit. No, that energy wears down. It wears off. And then you got to actually play basketball. You got to play smart basketball. You can't throw the ball when a guy is not looking at you. You can't come down and jack up a three-pointer because you're open. So a lot of people are open for a specific reason. Because we're leaving you open, you know, and I say this all the time. To me, the three-point shot is the worst shot in basketball because it has to go in. There's no other option for it. It has to go in or else it's a rebound and we're running down. You know, that's the only shot you take where it has to go in. It has no other choice but to go in.
0: We're going to get back to San Antonio here in just a second. I want to talk to Olden about Mitch Johnson, the way that he's coached this team through the series so far, through the playoffs so far, and also some comments that Victor Wembanyama had after the Spurs game 2 loss. We'll do that here in just a second, but first a reminder to subscribe to the Fox Sports Radio YouTube channel. 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Hit the thumbs up icon and comment away. Let us know whose takes you agree with and even those who you don't. 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So the Knicks are up 2-0 and the series heads back to New York. Victor Wembanyama gave some comments in his post-game media availability that I think are worth talking about. Olden Polonese in for Jason Fitz. I'm Buck Rising, hanging out here with you on Fox Sports Radio.
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26: Windy and cloudy tonight with a brief bit of sun tomorrow. This is your local forecast. In Baker County this evening, mostly cloudy and windy with lows in the mid to upper 30s. Tomorrow, nice and sunny with highs in the mid 60s. Tomorrow evening, getting mostly cloudy again with lows in the mid to lower 40s. And Monday, staying cloudy with highs in the mid to upper 60s. In Union County this evening, mostly cloudy and windy with lows in the low 40s to high 30s. Tomorrow, mostly sunny and a bit windy with highs in the mid-60s. Tomorrow evening, getting mostly cloudy again with lows in the mid to lower 40s. And Monday, staying cloudy with a chance of rain coming in, high temperatures in the high 60s.
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7: I'll be honest, I think fireworks are kind of overrated. Like, I'll be honest, like, it's really the sweaty crowds. Like, there's just a lot of sweat throughout the course of this. Like, especially down in the South where everybody's, it's just hot and humid and, like,
0: and fat.
7: I don't know, and just, yeah, there's a lot of that. Are you a pro anti-fireworks guy?
0: I hate fireworks. I think they're a giant pain in the ass. I think that there is not a more overrated way of celebrating in this world than the shooting off of fireworks. Bro, it takes me 2 hours to get in a situation for me to properly see the fireworks. It is such a pain in the ass for like 7 minutes of actual payoff. He's Olden Polonese. I'm Buck Rising, hanging out here with you on this Saturday. Jason Fitz off for his birthday this week, so we hope he's enjoying it.
1: Happy birthday.
0: Absolutely. Absolutely. He's coming up on a big one. He's pretty close to 50. I don't know if this is his 50.
1: Oh, really? Yeah. For real? Pretty you gonna close. Say that with me on air?
0: I mean, it's a big birthday.
1: That's big.
0: Sure, oh no, I'm just saying. Like, I feel like 50's a milestone.
1: I'd give so much to be 50 right now.
0: I feel like once you get past 21, it's every set of 10.
13: Hey,
0: 40,
13: hey.
0: 40, 50, 60. You know, it's whatever.
1: Man, 50. Wow.
0: I think he's 50, okay. Almost, pretty close. I should probably know this about my friend. Either way, Wembanyama, Olden, had some comments after the Spurs loss in Game 2. No fireworks in San Antonio just yet, though the series is far from over, and the Spurs have plenty of reasons to think that they can go to New York and continue to compete at a high level. But he was talking in his post-game media availability the other night about things being blurry for him. Things got blurry for him down the stretch of Game 2. In fact, Ian and Mary, if we could, let's hear from Victor Wembanyama on that specific situation.
8: Vic, in terms of being blurry, was that limited to the last three possessions, or did you get the start you wanted to? How did you feel?
10: Sorry, can you repeat?
8: In terms of being blurry, you said things were blurry. Was that just the last three possessions, or was that sort of the issue all night?
10: I would say the last three possessions. I think we need to put ourselves in better conditions. We're digging ourselves a hole. That's been the theme so far.
0: Now, Olden, you brought up the final play that that Mitch Johnson called to put them in position at the end of the game, and I wonder if you think that's a reflection on the situation that the players were put in, or what you make of Wembanyama's comments at the podium.
1: Well, it's a combination. See, the thing about it is, when teams get leads, it's not because of coaching, okay? Because if you watch the games, it's just shots happen to drop because most of that stuff's not set plays. They're just getting blocks or turnovers. You know, not one coach have ever drawn a play for a turnover into a layup. So that's just athletic ability. When you have the coach is when you're up 12, 14. And that's the problem that I have with a lot of these coaches, because teams are losing big leads in short amounts of time. And I don't understand it. You're not going to run 8, 10 straight points on me. I refuse. As a coach, I refuse to allow that to happen. I'm going to come up with a play that I guarantee will get 2 points. Okay? Because what I need now is baskets. And so to me, that's where coaches have to be better. But with him talking about it being blurry, see, that's something he's going to have to figure out, because what it is it's that transformation that is happening for a great player and for young players, because we all know there's a point in time where the game slows down. Michael Jordan, the game slowed down for him. LeBron, it slows down. Steph Curry, the game slows down. Wemby's not there yet. So hence, I hear him say blurry. It's because he's almost at that point where the game is going to slow down for him. So right now it's blurry because it's going from his youthfulness of being fast to the slowdown process. And when the game slows down, he's going to see the moves better. He's going to be sharper. And so, yeah, you know, it's going to be blurry because you're only 22 years old. So, yes, it's going to be blurry. And I don't mind him making that statement. I love his honesty. I've always loved it. When they asked him about the MVP, he was very upfront and honest and very, you know, his answers were, I mean, were amazing to listen to him. Very astute. And so I don't have a problem with any comments that he makes because he's being honest. And we ask that of our athletes, but yet when they are actually being honest and upfront, there's still a problem.
0: Yeah, and Shaq on the Inside the NBA postgame show was somebody who did take issue with it, Alden. In fact, Ian, if we have that sound, let's hear from Shaquille O'Neal.
11: What do you not like about what you heard from Wemby?
12: First of all, as a leader, you should probably say, it's on me, but don't say things are blurry. If I'm anybody on the New York Knicks, I'm coming at his head on Monday. I don't even know what it means, but it sounds like he's, like Chuck said, like he's flustered. And you can't be flustered at this. I know you're down 0-2, but listen, as that guy on that team, you just got to step up.
0: But see, that flustered is not what I heard.
1: That's not what I heard either, but that's what he interpreted, because that's Shaq. Shaq's always going to say some silly stuff like that because he expects everybody to be like him. Well, first of all, you know, if you want to go there, you should have been even more dominant than you were, but you got out of shape. So let's stop with the madness, okay? Stop it. The young man made an honest statement. It seemed blurry to me. And it's more to what I'm saying because, and again, I'm not perfect, but I'm telling you because I do see he's up there because they needed him to be up there so they can just act a fool. I do this and I really study this. That's the difference. Okay. And so to me, what I gathered was that, hey, I'm at a point in my career right now. It's still early. Where things have been fast and it's starting to slow down, but it hasn't slowed down yet. I don't have full control of the game yet. So, yeah, it's going to be a little blurry. And so there was no, I mean, again, you know, they say whatever they want on that show, but that's on them.
0: Well, and that's, that I think does Wembanyama a disservice, though, because it almost, it, Shaq makes it sound like a weakness. And if you are listening to the actual comments, and that's fine. Like, perception does not have to equal reality. So if Wembanyama, you know, is misconstrued or the comments are misconstrued, whatever. He's still got to go out there and perform, get out of this 0-2 hole and play a higher level of basketball, even though he's playing a very high level of basketball right now. To your point, though, Alden, what I hear is a player saying, yeah, that's a new moment for me.
1: Exactly.
0: A lot of stuff happened around me right now that I haven't seen just yet. But once, now that I've seen it and I understand, okay, this is what happened when we got into a situation with 7 seconds left in the game, and this is the play that we called, and here's why it didn't work, or here's where our execution let us down, or our lack of execution let us down, and here's what we'll do differently. Like that, to your point, as somebody who goes to post-game press conferences every week for a football season. I'm at press conferences 3 days a week for the NFL, for the team that I cover, and just listening to athletes talk and asking questions where I would like honesty and very rarely get actual transparency, right? I don't blame these guys for being a little more guarded, but it's rare when you have somebody who is as comfortable as Wembanyama is telling you about, okay, no, here's what happened. Here's what you're asking about. Here's what it looked like from my perspective, and here's what we're going to do, or here's the way that we're going to try and correct it the next time this situation presents itself. That's as good of an answer as an athlete can give in a press conference without, you know, doing something that's just going to get a lot of headlines or is going to be inflammatory or anything like that. That's meaningful information that I can use as somebody who covers a team to help, one, tell the story better, two, explain it better to the fans, and three, get a better understanding of who this player is.
1: Oh, definitely. And that's what I love about him. And that's what's, you know, it's going to make him a superstar, a global icon, because he's very honest. And so to me, that it's very refreshing seeing that. Now, the question that should have been asked to Shaquille is, you know, what was your mindset when you guys lost your first two home games and then you got swept? Okay? Because you went through it also.
0: Yeah.
1: You know, with Orlando. So don't come at this kid because he's 22 and you were, I think, around the same age. And so you got swept. Talk about that for a minute. Or, you know, maybe give the advice on that aspect. Hey, this is how it was for me when we lost, you know, the first two games at home, because it's only happened two other times, you know. And so to me, that's the advice, or that's where you should be trying to, you know, be that, like he always say, I'm the big brother to a lot of these guys and all that. No, because right now all you're doing is hating on this young man because, again, you don't know what you don't know.
0: Well, it's also it also sounds like bad advice. Olden, when he's saying, if I'm the Knicks, I'm coming for this guy's head or whatever, but that's not the energy that Wembanyama is giving off. Like, I don't look at him as vulnerable in these situations. But, I mean, his team is vulnerable down 0-2, but you know what I'm saying? Like, that's misreading the situation.
1: It is. And it's like him giving him, you know, advice on how to get in shape.
0: Throwing stones from glass houses,
1: exactly,
0: or something like that.
1: What is that sound?
0: He's Olden Polonese. I'm Buck Rising, hanging out here with you on this Fox Sports Saturday. Reminder for the best pregame show every weekend. 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
14: All right, you guys. Golden Tempo has officially won the 158th Belmont Stakes. Golden Tempo had won the Kentucky Derby a little bit earlier this year. Didn't race in the Preakness, so is not qualified to get a Triple Crown. Kind of a bummer for them. Sherry DeVoe makes more history. She is the first female trainer to win two legs of the Triple Crown of victories, like I said, Kentucky Derby and the Belmont Stakes. So congratulations to her. We are about half an hour away from Game 3 of the Stanley Cup Final in Vegas. Series is tied at one game apiece. Still no idea what's going to happen with Golden Knights defenseman Brayden McNabb. He took a puck to the face in game two. It was 87 miles per hour. Like, I couldn't even imagine anything coming close to me like that fast. So
0: I can't move it.
14: No, anyway, I don't think a human can, right? Earlier at the French Open, 19-year-old Mira Andreeva from Russia defeated Maya Halinska in straight sets for her first Grand Slam title. In Major League Baseball, the Braves beat the Pirates 6-3 to improve the majors' best record of 44-21. They've won 18 of their last 21 series. Michael Busch walked it off in the 10th as the Cubs beat the Giants 3-2. Yordan Alvarez hit his 22nd home run of the season, leading the American League. A grand slam in the bottom of the second inning. The Astros crushed the Athletics 13-2. The White Sox snapped the Phillies' four-game win streak with a 6-3 victory. And the Red Sox and Yankees is delayed right now due to inclement weather. Not sure when that is going to begin. That is also on Fox. In the WNBA, Asia Wilson scored 28 points and had 14 rebounds as the Aces defeated the Valkyries 84-79. And in golf, JT Poston and Ryan Gerard are co-leaders at 9-under through 5 holes in the third round at the Memorial Tournament, where play is suspended till Sunday due to inclement weather. Thanks for letting me hang out with you guys. Have a good one.
0: Thank you so much, Bree.
14: You're so welcome.
0: We appreciate it. He's Olden Polonies. I'm Buck Rising, hanging out here with you, talking NBA Finals, as Bree did mention. We do have Game 3 between the Hurricanes and Golden Knights going down tonight. Both games in this Stanley Cup Final have gone to overtime and have been just absolutely electric.
1: Yes,
0: to start the Stanley Cup Final. Looking forward to Game 3 tonight. Game 3 for the Spurs and the Knicks. We're going to have to wait until Monday for that. But, Olden, I wanted to get your perspective on the coaching so far. Two games, not a huge sample size, but we do have a representative sample size of these two coaches, both in their career and throughout the course of this postseason. And I want to first start with Mitch Johnson on the bench for the Spurs and the job you think he's done to help put these players in position to succeed. Because as we talked about earlier, Olden, it does feel like the Spurs are ahead of schedule as far as where they have been able to get themselves, because they have a ridiculously talented player. And it's not just Wembanyama. We talk a lot about Wemby, but they have so many quality players on that roster, young players on that roster. And I wonder what you make of the job that Mitch Johnson's done in balancing the situation to help get them to this point.
1: Well, he's done an excellent job, to say the least. I mean, there's a guy, I mean, this is his first full year. And people are forgetting that, you know, this is Pop's team. You know, most of those guys, you know, Pop was the coach until, unfortunately, he had the stroke. And so Mitch Johnson steps in last year as an interim, and now, you know, he's a full-time head coach. I mean, he's still relatively new. So he's doing about as good a job as you can expect. 62 wins, you're in the finals. I mean, it's a success right now. I mean, yeah, you want to win the championship, but only one team can win the championship. And so to me, you know, they still have a chance. I've already said it early. I believe they're going to win the next two games in New York, you know, because the Knicks are going to go home up 2-0, even though they're saying that it's 0-0. No, it's you up 2-0.
0: Yeah.
1: Okay. And the fans in Madison Square Garden, you know, it tends to, you know, home teams sometimes tend to relax because they're at home. And that's kind of like what happened with San Antonio a little bit, you know, and I believe they'll play a little bit harder on the road. So, but again, Mitch Johnson's done a hell of a job now. And, you know, which is funny because he did such a great job and the team did so well, they're losing one of their coaches, you know, Sean Sweeney. You know, he's going to be leaving after the season's over. And so that's the price you pay for success sometimes. And on the flip side, Mike Brown, I mean, this man was just fired by the Sacramento Kings.
0: Yeah.
1: And he ends up.
0: What a redemption arc for Mike Brown.
1: My goodness. But first, you know what's crazy? It's like, how do you get fired but get a better job? I've never understood that in sports. You get fired, meaning you're not that good, or for whatever, you know, it was a disaster.
0: Yeah, whatever caused you to be in a situation where you were under scrutiny.
1: But you end up getting the number one job that was available in the number one market with a team that was already loaded. That is the most insane thing to me. And well, now you guys are two games away from the NBA Finals. You talk about redemption, like you just said, redemption? Oh, my goodness. If I was him, I kind of want the Knicks to win just for that.
0: So I mean, Mike seriously.
1: Brown, when he goes to Sacramento, I want him to hold up the ring finger.
0: Yeah.
1: And I hope he puts it in the middle.
0: I love what an agent of chaos Olden is. It makes me very, very happy. I think that, and, you know, the audience may not be aware of this, Olden. I'm sure you are. But specifically with Mike Brown. And I'm not, you know, I don't know the day-to-day operations of the Kings. I know the Kings are not a historically successful organization here, certainly not in the last, I don't know, two decades of my lifetime watching basketball. But a lot of times, organizations that make decisions are just making the decisions for the sake of change. Like, it's not actually solving the problems that they think they're solving, or identifying the issues that they think they've identified. Like, something I hear a lot with coaches, and sometimes it's true, is that the message can run stale, and you have lost your ability to captivate that specific room, and sometimes it can be good to go on and get into a refreshed situation. I've covered one of those situations. Mike Vrabel should have been fired here at the end in Tennessee, beyond the off-the-field story around Mike Vrabel so far this year. Mike was a good coach here, and it faded. And at the end of his tenure here, he should have been fired. And he went on to get a better gig with the New England Patriots and has done, I think he's a lot different of a coach, or at least in this first year. Now, this upcoming year is going to be scrutinized for a lot of different reasons, beyond the Patriots just getting back to the Super Bowl and the level of expectation in Boston. But I do think that sometimes that can be true. But a lot of times, I have covered so many dysfunctional organizations in my life professionally where I just look around and be like, oh, you guys don't actually know what you're doing, do you?
1: Facts. And that's it. You know, they do make change for change only. And a lot of people get jobs because I know the boss, I know this guy, I know that guy. It's not because I'm qualified. It's because I just know somebody. And so to me, that's a problem within itself, you know? That's why they brought it. I don't even want to go there because that's a whole different discussion, the whole analytics thing. You know, it was a way to get non-basketball players a job. And so to me, all that stuff comes into play. And then when you do get an opportunity, the problem with Mike Brown was this, and I knew his tenure was done in Sacramento when this happened. I watched this man in a timeout of an NBA game instruct one of his players, literally walked him out on the floor, put him over by where the situation happened, and did that. That's what you do in high school. You know, you don't even do that in college. That's a high school move. And when I saw that on TV, I said, oh, he ain't going to be that long. And I hope he learned from that. You know, these are grown men. They need to be, you know, they have to get better on their own. But you definitely don't ever do anything like that, do a demonstration during an actual game with fans in the stands.
0: Yeah.
1: And so to me, I think he's learned his lesson and he knows better now because, again, you definitely not going to do that with the Knicks. So I don't think he has. So, but again, to your point, the message when the players stop listening, that's when it's time for the change because it's not going to get better.
0: If you missed any of today's show, that's on you. You're missing out. But you can catch up on the podcast. 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Right after the show, today's podcast will be posted. 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He's Olden Polonies. I'm Buck Rising. We're going to wrap this show up with a little game of Would You Rather coming up next.
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26: Windy and cloudy tonight with a brief bit of sun tomorrow. This is your local forecast. In Baker County this evening, mostly cloudy and windy with lows in the mid-upper 30s. Tomorrow, nice and sunny with highs in the mid-60s. Tomorrow evening, getting mostly cloudy again with lows in the mid to lower 40s. And Monday, staying cloudy with highs in the mid-upper 60s. In Union County this evening, mostly cloudy and windy with lows in the low 40s to high 30s. Tomorrow, mostly sunny and a bit windy with highs in the mid-60s. Tomorrow evening, getting mostly cloudy again with lows in the mid to lower 40s. And Monday, staying cloudy with a chance of rain coming in, high temperatures in the high 60s.
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0: Colonies hangs out with us. Alden, we're grateful. Appreciate you making us smarter today.
1: It is my honor.
0: Well, you know that every time you fill it on the show, we have to play this stupid little game. But it's a stupid little game that makes us happy.
2: There's nothing little in life.
0: What did you say, Mary?
3: It's not stupid.
0: Okay.
3: That's disrespectful.
0: Half of Ian's questions are related to superpower and feet. Like, I feel like, that's not the highest level of discourse around here that has been done in the broadcast industry, no?
4: I'm just pandering to the host.
0: Okay, Fitzy's the one with the feet thing, not
3: we did a lot of work.
0: Okay. Stupid. Well, let's find out the dividends of that work. Play the sound. Let's go.
5: It's easy, guys. Don't think too hard.
6: I'm not a moron.
5: Would you rather bucket?
7: It's no good.
5: Or fix it?
4: All right. You guys know the drill. Quick would you rather games, and then we're going to get out of here. So let's go ahead and spin the wheel.
0: This wheel is rigged, Elton. Don't let them tell you otherwise.
4: It is not rigged. It is real, and it is right.
1: It's rigged? Oh, damn.
4: All right. This is what it landed on. Would you rather have to use chopsticks to eat anything ever, even soup, or have to use your hands to eat anything ever?
0: No, chopsticks. Yeah, chopsticks. I can't. I feel like I can't. I don't know. There's just too much

0: Them chopsticks, man. I can use them, but to a certain extent.
1: Yeah, no, I mean, at a certain level, but I can spear items with the chopsticks. Like, I don't have to use the chopsticks proper. I can use them as a tool.
2: You can pick it up with your hands.
1: No, I'm not doing that. What's the worst food to eat with your hands?
3: Like spaghetti or something, probably?
1: Yeah, it would be spaghetti. It would be something like that.
3: Yeah, yeah. Something gross like that. Yeah. All right, let's spin it.
1: Spin the wheel. Just makes me think of Elf.
3: Okay, would you rather start every day by stubbing your toe?
0: Oh,
3: or
0: hell.
3: Have to start every day by eating a whole raw potato?
0: Oh,
1: hold it. I'll let you go first. What do you
0: got? Oh, my God. Now I see why you were saying stupid little game.
1: Stupid little game. And there's always feet.
0: Oh, my God. Stub my toe or eat a raw potato? That's my options.
1: Those are your options.
0: I don't want to stub my toe, so I'm going to chew on that potato.
1: Oh, no, Olden, though. But, like, all right, so I have a producer that works with me on the local show, okay? And he has, and I don't know if it's a diagnosable term, but he eats in his sleep. Like Step Brothers, you've ever seen the movie?
0: Uh-huh.
1: Where they get up and they wander around the house and they're tearing stuff up. He does this. He will eat all manner of just ridiculous foods, and he'll wake up the next morning and he'll send us a picture of him, you know, having eaten a raw whole sweet potato.
0: It's
1: one of the most ridiculous things I've ever seen.
2: Is he okay?
1: Here's the thing that I did not get. No, he's not okay. He's very unwell. But I would say that I would almost rather, Olden, go with the stubbing of my toe on a daily basis, because when I saw his mouth after he ate the raw sweet potato in his sleep, his entire mouth just torn to hell. Like, gums are shredded. Like, you are not meant to eat a raw potato, raw sweet potato. I feel like a stubbed toe sounds worse, but may not be worse.
0: It is bad. It's bad. And
1: neither
0: I've done it many a time. That's why I don't want to continue doing that.
1: No, it's fair. If I could get rid of stubbing my toe for the rest of my life, I would eat the potato every day.
0: Hey, can I ask a quick question?
1: Yes.
0: Why? I'm sitting here watching Auburn and Ole Miss play baseball.
1: I am too.
0: Why are they wearing the same exact uniform?
1: That's a great question. I wonder if it's just the lighting on the television broadcast, because they both do look like they're wearing Auburn orange.
3: Yeah, they are pretty similar. They're both a red-orange type.
1: There's definitely a reddish or an orangish hue to Ole Miss.
0: There's no difference on my TV.
1: There's a very subtle difference on mine, but not like even the score bug in the top left hand corner of the screen. The colors almost look the same under the score.
0: Oh yeah, I see it. Yep. Okay,
1: ridiculous.
0: So Auburn's a little lighter.
1: All right. Well, we need one of these teams to not make it out of the super regional, because this is too much. One more, spin the wheel.
3: Spin it.
1: Right. We got time.
0: Oh, we got time. Okay, two more.
1: We got time. Unfortunately for Auburn.
3: All right, would you rather have to show up to work soaking wet every day or have to show up to work with muddy shoes and pants every day and, like, wet mud?
1: And pants?
3: Yeah, your pants are muddy, too.
1: But it's, like, is it just, like, the cuff of the pants, like, by your shoes, or it's, like,
3: let's call
1: all
3: it,
1: over
3: like,
1: the pants?
3: Up to your thighs.
0: First of all, what am I doing to have all this mud?
3: That's a question for you. I don't know, man. What are you doing showing up to work with mud all over you?
0: I hate mud. That's why I don't like the beach. I don't want sand. I don't want mud. Give me the wet clothing. I can dry.
1: Yeah, but there's a smell. There's a smell with the wet clothing. Like, mud doesn't smell.
2: Yeah, you do.
0: It depends on what kind of wetness you're talking about.
3: You just see like a path of water on the ground and just know Olden has been here.
0: Yeah, that's like, and I'm okay with that. I hate mud.
1: A trail.
0: I hate mud.
1: Where's Olden? Ooh. I don't know. I'll just follow the trail.
3: Follow the water.
1: Concerning. I think I would go with the mud. It's a mess, but like
2: that's
1: at least.
2: That's kind of worse, though.
0: Okay, Pigpen.
1: Yeah.
3: Yeah, the mud would smell, too.
1: No, mud doesn't smell.
2: Yes, it would smell like outside.
0: Smells.
1: Okay, but outside
0: mud
1: as opposed
0: smells.
1: To wet dog. Like when you
2: They
1: when
2: both
1: you,
2: smell like outside.
1: You smell like mold if you come in with a dampness to
2: yeah,
1: you,
2: Yeah, but,
1: okay?
2: Dude, the janitors would hate you.
1: Yeah, they're going to hate you either way. They're going to be walking around behind
2: yeah,
1: you with a mop.
2: Yeah, but mud dries.
1: Yes, that's what I'm saying. So they will hate me less if the mud dries on my clothing. The mud will not smell when it dries.
2: You're
1: and everybody will be happy.
2: Footprints
1: janitorial
2: like
1: staff will thank me that I'm not leaking down their halls.
3: Well, they might actually appreciate the water because it makes it easier for them to then mop the floor. Right?
0: Exactly. I'm looking out for others.
1: Fine.

0: Three against one.
1: Selfish.
0: I'll just be Pigpen. I'll just be Pigpen. It's fine. One more.
2: Spin it.
0: Damn wheel.
3: Oh, how relevant. Would you rather take a hockey puck to the face or have to swan dive off of a giant cruise ship?
0: You might not survive either, just to be honest. I don't care. At least the water will be sweet relief. A hockey puck to the face would be the worst thing to happen to me.
4: I just got to make sure my hands are together when I hit that water.
0: Yeah. It's going to be unpleasant. You're likely not surviving either, but I would not want to survive the hockey.
4: Wait, I'm off a ship? That's not that high.
0: I mean, depends on the size.
3: Yeah, cruise ships can get pretty big.
1: Oh, you're like 8'4", so I think you'll be fine.
4: For real, Mary? Wow.
0: Less distance.
4: Wow. That's what. Okay. All right.
0: I feel like that's not the worst slight. It's like, oh, you're tall enough. You'll get there sooner than the rest of us.
3: We appreciate
0: you hanging out with us. Thanks so much for doing it.
4: All right, guys.
0: That's going to do it for us. Stick around on Fox Sports Radio for more.
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8: 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And you tell us where this show lies.
11: So you mentioned Caleb Williams could be in the top five, and I know you've got an interview coming out with him, the new Madden cover. Yeah. My question is, did he cry, and does he cry a lot?
12: Yes.
11: Like when you were talking to him, did he weep, or was it just a little tear? How did that work?
12: So we heard he's a big crybaby. That's what we've heard. I'm not saying it's true. I'm just saying those are the rumors.
13: I'm so great you're actually going down this lane, because I was actually just talking about this, right?
12: Well, you're our source.
13: So first off, you know, Caleb Williams, I mean, he was extremely happy. He's hit the most improbable, most unbelievable trifecta you could ever hit as a quarterback. He won the Heisman, he's on the cover of Madden, and he got a one-on-one interview with Chris Sims on Button. I told him he can retire. He's done. He's going to the Hall of Fame. Yes. Everybody knows it. Now. All right. The second thing I'll say is screw you, Mikey A, for that comment. All right. That's what I'll say about that.
12: We overheard your conversation. I mean, go on.
13: Okay, good. You did hear that. Yeah. Because it does drive me crazy. Wemby cries, and everybody's like, oh, he's Wemby. He's the alien. He's so passionate. He wants to be in the finals. He's so happy. And then, you know, it's Caleb Williams cries, and it's like, oh, he's such a wimp loser. Oh, my gosh. He can never lead a team. And it's just like, that's what I hate about sports. It's why I got into the job, is to correct stupid narratives like that. So I'm glad you're just playing with me and not real with that question.
12: Well, there's a reason, just quickly, since we're here, okay? I mean, Wemby's crying because he made it to the NBA Finals and did so ahead of schedule and beat Oklahoma City, and it means a lot to him. Caleb hasn't done anything.
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2: This NBA season is like From Dusk Till Dawn. From Dusk Till Dawn started off as like a robbery movie. Wasn't it like a bank robbery? 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
2: Selma Hayek's there. What? Cheech Marin's there. And all of a sudden, it's so exciting. 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
19: U.S. men's soccer played its final tune-up game before next week's World Cup begins in the U.S. And Germany was the winner in Chicago today over the Americans 2-1, getting a goal in the second minute of the game at sold-out Soldier Field. And tonight, the U.S. women have been beaten at Brazil 2-1 in an exhibition. The U.S. had scored in the second minute. By the time minute 15 rolled around, the Americans were down 2-1, and that was all the scoring. As for Fox TV's coverage of the Belmont Stakes at Saratoga this year, Kentucky Derby winner Golden Tempo the winner. So 5 weeks after winning the Derby, a little more history for trainer Cherie DeVoe. On to tennis. The French Open women's final was today in Paris, and a 19-year-old is a Grand Slam champion, Mira Andreeva. Her first Grand Slam title. At Golf's Memorial, weather stopped the third round early in round three. They'll resume tomorrow. I'm Steve DeSig.
8: 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Fox Sports Saturday is on. The plays, the interviews, the players, the coaches, the breaking news, the top stories. 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
8: 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Yeah. From the Fox Sports Radio studios, broadcasting live at the Riviera Country Club in Pacific Palisades, California, for the U.S. Women's Open Golf Championship. Here's Dan Beyer and Monsi Bolaños.
21: Oh, what's up, everybody? Thanks for tuning in on this Saturday. I am Monsi Bolaños. He is Dan Beyer. Martin Weiss is off this week. Don't worry, he'll be back. But as you heard, we are not at the Fox Sports Radio studios where our producer Ian Roddy is. Hey, Ian. Mary Mack on the ones and twos. Hey, girl. Steve DeSager, the anchor at the news desk. He's going to keep us updated on everything. But Dan Beyer and I, a little on-air B&B from the Riviera Golf Country Club.
22: This is amazing, Monsi. This is your first ever golf tournament.
21: Yeah.
22: This is about my 40th. But this is, and what better way to start with the best players in the women's game? We had an opportunity to follow Nelly Korda, world number one for a while. Mm-hmm. She's in contention. In fact, as we speak, she's putting for birdie on the 14th hole and is just three shots back of the lead, but this has been fun, and I feel honored to be here in your almost baptism to the links here at Riviera Country Club.
21: You know, I knew I was going to like it. I like it more than I thought. It's just the minute you walk in, maybe it's because it is my first time walking into a golf course like this. The minute you walk into Riviera, you're kind of like, wow. What an entrance.
22: Yeah.
21: What an entrance. I was like, is this how everybody gets to see this experience?
22: I said the same thing when I saw Monsi in the merchandise tent by her hot pink pullover. Like, wow, how it is.
21: Mira, why are you hating on
22: I'm
21: my
22: not
21: hot
22: hating.
21: Pink?
22: No, I am just
21: like
22: stating. I am stating. This thing is going to be legendary for how hot of pink it is. At some point, you will have to put it up on social media.
21: No, of course. I can run at night, and I won't need a night light. Like, no, no one's going to hit me if I run the streets at
22: Ian,
21: night.
22: Ian, Mary, Steve, when she runs at night, people will close their blinds because of the brightness of this pink.